0: They make the left turn, travel northbound up to the 401. Then you can use the on-ramp there. I wouldn't even bother using steels, but that's just my opinion. But again, very, very slow on the eastbound 401 as you are traveling through the Halton region. It looks like the delay start on the approach 225. Very, very slow. Again, virtually a standstill at this point in time. I do want to move over to the QEW on the eastbound side. We'll just stay in Halton at Trafalgar. The right lane was blocked with a stalled tractor trailer. That's been cleared by MTO. So that right lane is now live and no longer causing any real significant delays. But there's another stalled vehicle southbound 427 just south of the 401 in the collectors. The right lane's blocked with it. Again, emergency crews are on scene, and at this point it's only causing a delay, a minor one, on the approach. 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Now with the forecast, Jesse Upel.
1: Warm and muggy conditions with partly cloudy skies this evening. Overnight, we're watching for that potential of an isolated shower or thunderstorm, likely carrying on into early Tuesday morning. We'll have the return of sunshine tomorrow afternoon, but it marks the beginning of our heat wave. 33 for the high, feels like 43. That risk of some isolated showers and thunderstorms possible Tuesday, and then windy by Tuesday night. Tonight, slow 19.
2: Right now, we're sitting at 27, feeling like 30 with a partly cloudy sky. 680 News Time, 804.
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4: Well, a dangerous stretch of heat is expected to arrive this week with a humidex of 40 or more running through Friday, triggering an orange heat warning from Environment Canada for Toronto and the GTA.
2: 680 News Chief Meteorologist Natasha Ramsahai joins us with more on what to expect.
5: We will start dropping the heat and humidity halfway through the weekend and back to the high 20s into next week. So this will be like a good 5-6 day heat wave here ahead of us with those humidex values approaching dangerous territory. Why do we say the word dangerous? It's because of the core body temperature. It needs a chance to cool down, and it's not just the daytime highs with humidex values well above 40 for a number of days, but the overnight lows are dropping to the low 20s, low to mid 20s even, and so even at nighttime you don't get a chance, your body doesn't get a chance to naturally cool down.
2: The hottest stretch of the week arrives just in time for Canada Day, and if you're heading to Thursday's World Cup knockout match at Toronto Stadium, prepare for a humidex near 46 with a chance of afternoon thunderstorms.
4: Breaking news from Scarborough, where a man on a motorcycle has died after colliding with a vehicle at Nelson and Tapscott. Toronto police say the crash happened in the intersection around 5:30 this afternoon. It's not known yet what might have led to the crash, but officers say the driver of the other vehicle remained at the scene. That area remains closed tonight for the investigation.
2: And the eastbound lanes of the 401 remain shut down between Milton and Mississauga hours after a serious multi-vehicle crash east of James Snow Parkway. OPP Sergeant Kerry Smith says it happened as a vehicle tried to cross from the collectors into the express, hitting the bullnose and losing control in the process.
6: Two occupants in that vehicle, the driver taken to hospital right now with what I'm told are serious life-threatening injuries, and I'm waiting for updates from the hospital on that driver's condition. The other passenger in the vehicle had very minor injuries or no injuries to report, and four vehicles all told involved with collision with debris as a result of this collision.
2: With a closer look at the closure, let's go back to our Justin Pierce in the 680 Traffic Center.
0: Yeah, that's right. As you mentioned, the 401, it is closed in the express and collectors from James Snow to Trafalgar. It's all for a very serious crash. Again, it's involving a tractor trailer as well. And with that, the investigation is underway and there's a significant slowdown behind it. Again, it's virtually a standstill. I've been looking at the delays for the past several hours. It looks like not much is moving. Everyone's kind of just sitting around and trying to exit at James Snow because that's where the MTO and OPP are forcing all drivers to exit. And once you do that, there's a way to bypass this collision. Of course, you're going to have to sit in a delay, but there's a way to pass it. It looks like you can make your way south along James Snow down towards either Derry or even Britannia. You can make the left turn and travel eastbound towards Trafalgar. Then that left turn, travel northbound on Trafalgar up towards the 401. And you can, again, use the on-ramp and get back onto the eastbound 401. But again, before you do that, there are significant delays. It's very slow on the approach 225, and I mean it's virtually a standstill. So if you are traveling through there, you have to keep that in mind as you are making your way through. 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
4: Well, Canada's men are now one win away from the World Cup quarterfinals. The Canadians will learn their round of 16 opponent as the Netherlands face Morocco tonight, with the winner meeting Canada on Saturday. 680's Luke Shields has been following the action all day and joins us now with more on this afternoon's matches as well as a previews of tonight's. Luke.
7: Yeah, JJ, footy fans treated to a busy day of action with three Monday matches today to continue the round of 32. Canada a couple hours away from knowing who they will play when they open the round of 16 on Saturday at Houston Stadium. What we do know is it's either the sixth-ranked side in the world, Morocco, or the seventh-ranked Dutch. The matchup puts a bow on the day's action with kickoff set for 9 o'clock. The finals are as follows from earlier, as Brazil sends Japan packing with a 2-1 win, and Paraguay shocks Germany with a victory in penalty kicks. Germany ranked 12th in the FIFA rankings compared to Paraguay's 34. Reporting live, I'm Luke Shields.
2: The Ontario Science Centre is back, just not where it used to be or where it's eventually headed. The temporary home is now open for the summer, but the debate over the four governments' relocation plan is far from over. 680's Richard Southern has the latest.
8: There's no ball that makes your hair stand on end, but there is a moon rock brought back by the Apollo missions. The Intrum Science Center, located inside Harbourfront Center, is small, consisting of just two rooms, though the government says it'll eventually grow to 86,000 square feet. There's a big space-themed bent to it, says the CEO of the Science Center.
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8: 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I asked Tourism Minister Stan Cho, why not fix up the old site at Don Mills at Eglinton for less?
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4: 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Traffic and weather together on the ones next. 680 News Time, 810.
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4: 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Traffic and weather together on the ones. Here's Justin Pierce.
0: Well, that drive, it's very slow on the 401. This report, it's brought to you by Foodland. On the eastbound side, all lanes are blocked from James Snow to Trafalgar Express and Collectors. It's all for a very serious crash involving a tractor trailer. And with that investigation that's currently ongoing, it's causing a delay behind it because all drivers must exit at James Snow, and traffic's virtually at a standstill starting at 25. It's very, very slow as you are making your way towards James Snow, of course, where the OPP and MTO are forcing all drivers to exit there. So again, just keep that in mind as you are traveling through. I mean, the delays are very, very slow. Once you exit at James Snow, there's a way to bypass that collision. You can make your way south on James Snow down towards Derry or even Britannia. You can make the left turn there, travel along eastbound to Trafalgar, where you'll make another left, and travel northbound up towards the 401, where you can, again, join it back there using that on-ramp. But farther east now along the 401, there's construction that's popped up. It's at Mavis. It's in the express. Two right lanes are blocked because of that construction project. As of now, it's not really causing a delay because everyone's being held back in James Snow. So as of right now, the drive is pretty good through Mississauga. But then there's a stalled vehicle that is cleared northbound on the DVP because at Don Mills, the right lane, it was blocked with a stalled vehicle. That has since been cleared now by Toronto Transportation. So that right lane is now live, but there are still slowdowns on the Don Valley Parkway. Minor, but still worth noting from around Eglinton up towards Lawrence. Moving to the southbound 427, where there's a lingering stalled vehicle. It's a car carrying trailer that's just south of the 401. It's in the collectors, and the right lane is shut down because of it. 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Now with the forecast. Jesse Upel.
1: Warm and muggy conditions this evening, partly cloudy skies, increasing clouds after midnight, watching for that risk of a shower or thunderstorm, and that will continue into early Tuesday morning for parts of the GTA. 19 for the low tomorrow marks the beginning of a very hot and humid stretch. Our heat wave essentially begins, and it lasts right through the end of the work week. 33 for the high, feels like 43 tomorrow afternoon, risk of a few showers or storms, and then quite breezy on Wednesday for Canada Day, up to 34 degrees, feels like 40 with a risk of a few showers. Tonight, slow 19.
4: 6:30 News Time, 8:14. The debate over Toronto's most recognizable square isn't over yet. One mayoral candidate is promising another name change if elected.
16: The campaign for mayor has been fairly quiet for the last few weeks, but today Brad Bradford heating things back up, announcing part of his platform will focus on the intersection of Yonge and Dundas, and specifically changing the name of the square from Sankofa Square to Toronto Square. Now, back in 2023, Bradford voted in favor of changing the name to Sankofa Square, which was done after public consultations. But this time, Bradford says he will make the change without any consultations at all.
17: I don't think we need to have a timely and expensive consultation process on calling something Toronto. It's a pretty benign name in a lot of respects.
16: In a statement, the mayor's office saying that Olivia Chow is focused on making things more affordable and safer, not renaming things, and pointing out that in 2021, Councillor Bradford did also vote to rename Dundas Street. At City Hall, I'm Omen Qureshi.
4: In 60 seconds, a check of your top headlines and sports.
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4: It's currently 26 degrees in downtown Toronto. Good evening. I'm JJ Evison. Here are the top stories this hour. Outdoor plans this week could get uncomfortable fast. The heat peaks on Canada Day with a humidex in the high 40s expected through Friday. Canada's biggest World Cup match ever is set for Saturday afternoon, but first it needs an opponent. They'll find out who that is tonight. And coming up after sports, the construction of a new bridge at Steeles and Bayview won't be done by the end of the month, as previously stated. Time now for sports from Sportsnet 590 The Fan. Good evening, Luke Shields.
7: Good evening, JJ. No shortage of action today on match day 19 at the FIFA World Cup, and two of the round of on day two of the round of 32. Canada will take on either Morocco or Netherlands, with that match kicking off at 9 o'clock. Earlier, Paraguay stuns Germany and advances with a win on penalties, and Brazil comes from behind to beat Japan 2-1. Happening now over at Rogers Centre, it's Bo Bichette's first game back in Toronto as a member of the New York Mets after signing a three-year deal in Queens in the offseason. For the first time in quite a while, the Blue Jays are the ones to open the scoring in a rather unconventional way in the home half of the first.
25: And Springer got underneath it, sends it into left field. It's going to drop in front
2: front of Soto, who then misplays it. It gets under Soto's glove all the way to the wall. Springer on his horse around second to third, then bobbled in the outfield, and George Springer is going to come all the way around and score.
7: Eric Smith on the call on Sportsnet 590 The Fan for Springer's Little League home run to make it 1-0 Jays, and that's where we remain in the bottom of the fifth inning on Sportsnet and 590 The Fan. In Maple Leafs news, the team re-ups defenseman Troy Stetcher on a two-year extension worth $1.35 million a year. In hoops, trade rumors continue to swirl around a reunion between the Raptors and star forward Kawhi Leonard, according to ESPN's Shams Charania, who adds Kawhi would only sign an extension with the Raptors if he's dealt. Leonard spent 1 year with the Raps, leading them to an NBA championship in 2019 while also claiming finals MVP. And at Wimbledon, Felix Auger-Aliassime with a straight sets win over Alexander Shevchenko in round one. Sports at 15 and 45, past every hour or anytime at sportsnet.ca.
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4: You're listening to 680 News Radio at 819. It looks as if the construction at Steeles and Bayview won't be done by the end of the month as planned.
11: Steeles Avenue through Bayview has been down to a single lane each way since last year when a bridge project started up. A lot of work has been done bringing the bridge up to standard, but it's been delayed. Initially, it was supposed to be done in December, but then reopening was pushed to this summer. A notice on the City of Toronto's construction map indicated it could be done by the end of June, but now that's been removed, and flying over it earlier, I could tell there's no way it's opening by the end of tomorrow. Crews still have a section of the bridge deck opened up on Steeles just west of Bayview. Eastbound traffic has been shifted into westbound lanes for this phase of the project, and it gets quite busy here. Unfortunately, there won't be any relief at the end of June, but we will keep an eye on it and let you know when it's close to clearing. I'm Jordan Kerr.
4: Canada's former chief trade negotiator says he doesn't expect Ottawa to reach a tariff deal with Washington before the U.S. midterm elections. Steve Verhulst says he thinks it's more likely that negotiations will stretch into 2027. He also says he doesn't think anything close to a good deal for Canada has been put on the table.
25: Canada and Mexico have shown flexibility on a number of the bilateral issues, but the U.S. has not shown much movement on their side. So not a lot of incentive for Mexico and Canada to start to move towards closing the agreement.
4: He spoke today at an event for Bank of Montreal clients charting the trade outlook ahead of July 1st when the review of CUSMA formally kicks off. Coming up next, traffic and weather together on the 1 680 News Time 820.
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4: 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Here's Justin Pierce.
0: Well, there's a vehicle that has cleared, a stalled vehicle that is on the southbound 427. I do want to start with it. This report, it's brought to you by the Distillery District, south 427, just south of the 401. The right lane was blocked because of that stalled vehicle. It was sitting there for a while. There was a car carrying trailer. That has since been cleared away now by MTO. So the right lane is now live and no longer causing any real delays for folks traveling down towards the Gardiner and the QE. UAW, but there are significant delays still happening on the eastbound 401 over in Halton. It is blocked from James Snow to Trafalgar. All lanes are closed in the Express and Collectors. It's for a collision involving a tractor trailer. It is now turned into an investigation. And at this point, I am looking at the collision currently. The vehicles are in the same position as they have been from when

0: Collision using James Snow, where all drivers must exit. You can follow that southbound down towards either Derry or Britannia, then follow that eastbound down towards Trafalgar. There you go. And then use northbound and use that ramp onto the eastbound 401 and continue on your journey. I do want to mention this construction project that has popped up now southbound on the 400. It looks like at Mapleview, the left lane's blocked off, and then farther south at 89, the right lane's been shut down too. We are seeing minor delays as folks are traveling through Simcoe County. Join the soccer party at the Distillery District with over 50 TVs, including a whopping 10-foot screen, the mid-minus menus, and more. 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Now with the forecast, Jesse Upel.
1: Warm, muggy, and partly cloudy through this evening. Increasing clouds tonight with that risk of an overnight shower or thunderstorm carrying on into early Tuesday morning. Tomorrow marks the beginning of our heat wave here in the GTA. Sun and cloud for the afternoon, up to 33 degrees. We'll feel like 43. Watching for that risk of a few isolated showers or thunderstorms popping up, especially for Canada Day. We're quite breezy, very hot and sticky. 34 degrees, feels like 45, and similar conditions for Thursday, Friday. So this heat wave stretches all the way towards the end of the week. It's remaining quite hot this weekend, but humidity slowly eases. Tonight's low, 19.
2: 26 degrees right now in downtown Toronto. Coming up at the bottom of the hour, you'll want to know the location of your local public pool. We have the latest on Environment Canada's orange heat warning for Toronto and the GTA.
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2: 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Canada's historic run at the World Cup is inspiring a new generation of footy fans. Erica Natividad speaks with aspiring athletes at the home of the Vaughan Soccer Club and gets their prediction on the next game.
6: They got their first point and their first time going to knockout stage.
1: That game-clinching goal from a certain Leamington, Ontario native, also a source of pride for these players.
7: It, like, inspired me to do better and be more like Eustachio.
8: Do you think that you'll see a surge in interest in soccer and football after this, you know, win from Canada?
9: I hope so. I hope so. And when you see the local product having chances and then make us all proud, that's where you feel, you know, this needs to continue to evolve, and hope that the World Cup provides that kind of incentive for us to continue to excel.
1: As for predictions for the next round,
10: as long as Alphonso Davies is on the starting lineup, I think they would do good.
11: They have like a teeny chance, but I think Morocco, it's like a 50, it's like a 70, I mean, it's like a 90-10.
12: 90-10. That Morocco's going to win?
11: Yeah.
1: We'll see how well those guesses stack up when Canada plays either Morocco or the Netherlands this Saturday at 1 p.m. Eastern. Erica Natividad, City News Vaughan.
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14: Noah, careful.
15: Okay.
14: Oh, I finally tried Maple. I spoke to a doctor about Noah's rash.
15: Yeah?
14: I literally just used it to renew my birth control.
15: Yeah.
14: And David used it for his allergies.
15: Yeah.
14: I should get Will to use it for his cholesterol.
15: Mom, my tummy hurts.
14: 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Don't worry. We'll use Maple.
15: Yeah.
14: Health, yeah.
15: Yeah.
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18: A winning start to the week in the U.S. ahead of a U.S. jobs report on Thursday and then a day off on Friday. Now, the NASDAQ did snap a five-day losing streak. It was higher by 522 points, an advance of about 2%. far and away the best performer.

0: Today, the S&P was up 86, and then the Dow closed at a record. It was up by 306. Now, coincidentally, or maybe not, Alphabet making its debut on the Dow today, replacing Verizon, and that stock finished higher by about 4.5%. This means there are now five Magnificent Seven stocks trading on the Dow, Alphabet joining Nvidia, Microsoft, Apple, and Amazon. Now, in Canada, the TSX lowered today by 156 points, 34,823. Bay Street will get a day off on Wednesday. We are going to get GDP data tomorrow. The Canadian dollar under pressure again today. It was trading just shy of 70.5 cents U.S. Oil today bounced off a roughly four-month low, up by $1.52 to $70.75 a barrel. And then gold futures down by 1.6%. to 4,029. At the Business Center, I'm Chris McCusker.
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2: 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And that's where Kintec comes in. 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
5: Good evening. It's Monday, June 29th. I'm Christine Ritchie.
3: And in for Mitch Burke, I'm JJ Evison. Here's what's making news right now.
5: Environment Canada issues an orange heat warning as a heat dome brings sweltering temperatures to the GTA and for most of southern Ontario.
3: Who will take on Team Canada this Saturday? We'll find out tonight as Morocco and the Netherlands go head-to-head.
5: It's going on 5 hours now. A portion of the eastbound 401 remains closed after a crash near James Snow Parkway.
3: And in Scarborough tonight, a motorcyclist has died after crashing with another vehicle. The intersection of Nielsen and Tapscott Roads is closed for the police investigation.
6: Three round of 32 matches today at the FIFA World Cup. Bo Bichette making his return to Toronto as the Blue Jays are battling the Mets. And the latest on a potential reunion between Kawhi Leonard and the Raptors. Sports at 45.
0: A big day on the NASDAQ. It jumped by more than 500 points, snapping a losing skid. The Dow closed at a record, and the TSX dropped by more than 100 points. Business at 56.
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5: Time for Rogers Xfinity, internet traffic and weather together on the ones. Here's Justin Pierce.
7: Well, the 401, it's still closed. This report, it's brought to you by Kotech Law. It's all for a pretty serious crash that's happened. Again, on the eastbound 401 over in Halton, it is blocked from James Snow to Trafalgar. All lanes are shut down there for an ongoing collision investigation. It's involving a tractor trailer as well. So again, it looks like tow trucks have arrived on scene. They're currently hooking up to several of the vehicles involved. So unclear how long this closure will be in place, but as of right now, as I'm speaking, all lanes are closed for that ongoing investigation. And as you can imagine, the 401, it's virtually a standstill behind it because all drivers must exit at James Snow, and the delays start just east of 25 now. Very, very slow as folks are making their way through Milton. There's a way to bypass this collision, but again, it comes with delays. But southbound along James Snow, you can take that down to either Derry or Britannia. Follow that eastbound towards Trafalgar, then make the left turn and travel northbound on Trafalgar. And then you can use the on-ramp to the eastbound 401 and continue on your journey. But as of right now, there are slowdowns with that alternate. But again, just keep it in mind as you are making your way through, seems to be the best option as of right now. But there are delays in other places as folks are making their way through the GTA. It looks like if you are traveling along the eastbound QEW, we are seeing on and off slowdowns from on the approach to Mississauga Road to just east of Dixie. And then on the westbound side, the exit ramp to Cawthra, that's also closed. But that's for construction. denied short or long-term disability benefits, trust Kotek Law. K-O-T-A-K. 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Kotek Law when it matters. Now with the forecast, Jesse Hoople.
8: Heat warnings blanket the entire GTHA and much of southern Ontario for the upcoming heat wave. It begins Tuesday and runs us right through Friday and possibly even into part of the weekend for parts of the GTA. Tonight, we're warm and muggy, 19 for the low, watching for some overnight showers or thunderstorms, which will carry on into early Tuesday morning and then back into the sunshine Tuesday afternoon. 33 feels like 43, and then a breezy wind out of the west for Canada Day and a high of 34. Tonight's low, 19.
3: 26 degrees right now in downtown Toronto. 680 News Time, 833.
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5: It's going to be a very dangerous week in the GTA with sizzling temperatures, means the elderly and very young need to be checked on to avoid heat strokes. And the reason for the sweltering weather is a heat dome that has moved over much of southern Ontario, causing Environment Canada to issue an orange heat warning for Toronto and the GTA. Beginning tomorrow, daytime highs will be in the mid-30s, but will feel around 40 with the humidity.
3: As we hear from meteorologist Jesse Hoople, the heat is going to stick around.
8: And we're still expecting very hot conditions for this upcoming weekend, but it looks like the humidity slowly backs off a little bit. More intense heat is going to be expected Tuesday through Friday, with Humidex values soaring into the low to mid 40s.
3: The heat wave is expected to peak by Canada Day with a Humidex near 48. And it won't be much better for soccer fans expected to pack Toronto Stadium for the last FIFA World Cup game to be played in the city. We can expect a daytime high on Thursday of 35 and a Humidex near 46.
5: And breaking news from city streets, a man is dead after a motorcycle collision in Scarborough this evening. Toronto police say they were called to the area of Nielsen Road and Tapscott Road just after 5:30. The rider was in serious condition but has since died from his injuries. The driver involved in the accident remained on scene, and the intersection remains closed for the investigation.
3: Well, the eastbound portion of the highway between Milton and Mississauga remains closed following a multi-vehicle crash. OPP Sergeant Kerry Schmidt says the crash happened around 3:30 this afternoon east of James Snow Parkway when a vehicle tried to cross from the collectors to the express, hitting the bullnose and losing control in the process.
9: Four vehicles all told involved with the collision with debris as a result of this collision. I expect the closure at James Snow will remain for several hours while the cleanup and investigation continues.
3: The driver of the vehicle suffered life-threatening injuries. With more on the closure of the 401, let's go back to Justin Pierce at the 680 Traffic Center.
7: Yeah, that's right, JJ. The eastbound 401, it is closed from James Snow to Trafalgar. That's all for a very serious crash. All express and collector lanes are blocked for the investigation. It's involving a tractor trailer. And again, it comes with delays because the OPP MTO are forcing all drivers to exit at James Snow. And as you can imagine, there are significant delays. Virtually stand still behind it because, again, all drivers must exit at James Snow. There's a way to bypass this investigation. You can follow James Snow southbound to either Derry or even Britannia, probably the better option. Follow that eastbound towards Trafalgar and then make the left turn on Trafalgar and travel northbound up to the 401. And you can use that on-ramp and continue on your way. But again, there are significant delays on the eastbound 401 in Halton. It's all for that ongoing investigation. It's unclear how long it will last, but again, it looks like it will be for at least the next several hours. But there are tow trucks on scene. They're currently hooking up to some of the vehicles involved in the collision, so it may clear fairly soon. But as of right now, the eastbound 401 still shut down in Milton. From the 680 News Radio Traffic Center, I'm Justin Pierce.
5: 680 News Time, 8:37. Canada's World Cup run continues, but Les Rouges won't know their round of 16 opponent until tonight's match between the Netherlands and Morocco wraps up. With more on that and today's games, we're joined live by 680's Luke Shields. Luke.
6: Yeah, Christine, today is day two of round of 32 play at the FIFA World Cup with three matches on the Monday schedule. Later on tonight, at the top of the hour, Canada will know their opponent for their historic round of 16 match on Saturday in Houston as Morocco takes on Netherlands, a matchup between the 6th and 7th ranked sides in the world. Again, that one kicks off at the top of the hour. Two finals from earlier, Brazil scores two second-half goals to get past Japan 2-1, and 2014 World Cup champions Germany sent packing in a surprising upset as they fall to Paraguay on penalties. Reporting live, I'm Luke Shields.
3: 680 News Time, 8:38. It's Amir Shah. shadow of the old Ontario Science Centre. Today, the province unveiled the interim location until the new billion-dollar, still smaller Science Centre is built at Ontario Place. 680's Richard Southern has more on the new facility and the controversy still swirling around the abrupt decision to close the old site.
10: It'll be the temporary home for the Science Center for the next 3 years. It opened today at Harbourfront Center. I had a chance to walk through it. It's a small space, though the government says it'll eventually grow to 86,000 square feet. It sports a space-themed offering. And on hand to cut the ribbon was a man who knows a thing or two about space, Canadian astronaut Dave Williams.
11: So some of my favorite exhibits are the planetarium, where they're actually able to select the constellations they're looking at.
10: But building the new permanent Science Center comes at an astronomical price, just over $1 billion. I asked Tourism Minister Stan Chow, why not just fix up the old one at Don Mills and Eglinton?
12: The old building, it had its day. 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
13: What is this interim location costing taxpayers?
12: We will have the final numbers on the interim location out as soon as they are finalized.
10: The interim Science Center open daily, free for those under 17. Richard Southern, Queen's Park.
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5: 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Time for Rogers Xfinity, internet traffic and weather together on the ones. Here's Justin Pierce.
7: Well, there's that full closure of the 401. This report, it's brought to you by PPG Industries. It's happening on the eastbound side. All lanes are blocked from James Snow to Trafalgar Express and Collectors. It's all for an ongoing collision investigation. It's a crash involving a tractor trailer against several emergency vehicles. Now tow trucks are on scene. It looks like they're setting up here to tow some of the vehicles involved in the collision. But with that, the 401 has to be closed, so all drivers must exit at James Snow as a result of the ongoing investigation. And behind it, traffic is virtually at a standstill. Very, very slow from now just east of 25 as everyone's being forced to exit at James Snow. So if you are traveling through there, you have to keep that in mind as you are making your way through. There's a way to bypass this collision. It comes with delays, but there is a way. Travel southbound on James Snow, down towards either Derry, even as far south as Britannia. You can make the left turn, travel eastbound along either down towards Trafalgar. Then, of course, you're going to make another left turn and travel northbound along Trafalgar up towards the on-ramp with the 401, and you can continue along your way. But there are several delays before that, so you have to keep that in mind as you are making your way through. And the rest of the drive now mostly consists of construction. We'll focus on Simcoe County right now, southbound on the 400 and Mapleview. The left lane blocked off at 89. The right lane's been shut down, and then at 88, the left lane's been blocked off too. At this point, we're not seeing any major delays, but that may change as crews are setting down pylons. Moving to Brampton, southbound 410, south of Mayfield, the left lane's been blocked off as well. And again, that's for construction. Choosing paint, get expert help at Dulux. 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Offer ends July 6th. Now with the forecast, Jesse Hubel.
8: Partly cloudy and quite warm through this evening and overnight. 19 for the low. Watching for increasing clouds after midnight and that risk of isolated showers and thunderstorms, which will likely carry on into early Tuesday morning. Tomorrow marks the beginning of our dangerous heat wave across southern Ontario. 33 for the high, feels like 43, and that potential of a few isolated showers or storms throughout the day. Canada Day, very hot and sticky. 34 feels like 45 and quite breezy with winds out of the west. Quite humid for Thursday as well. 35 degrees, feels like 44. Tonight, slow 19.
5: Right now, we're sitting at 26 degrees, feeling like 28 with a partly cloudy sky. And still to come on 680 News Radio, dangerous aftershocks hit Venezuela as residents continue to search for survivors after last week's double earthquakes. 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
2: Hey, it's 26 degrees, feeling like 28 and cloudy. Good evening, I'm Christine Ritchie. So glad you could tune in tonight. Here are the top stories this hour. Well, maybe start making ice cubes now because you're going to need them. Environment Canada has issued an orange heat warning calling for sweltering temperatures over the next few days. On Canada Day alone, the humidex is expected to hit 48 degrees. The city is open additional cooling centers and is extending pool hours until 11:45 each evening. And a motorcyclist is dead after crashing with another vehicle in Scarborough at around 5:30 tonight. The intersection of Nielsen and Tapscott Roads is closed for the investigation. And a portion of the eastbound 401 between Milton and Mississauga remains closed this hour, some 5 hours after a four-vehicle crash that sent one person to hospital with life-threatening injuries. 680 News Time, 8:45. 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Here's Luke Shields.
3: Christine, three round of 32 matches on the Monday sked at the FIFA World Cup with two now in the books as Brazil moves on with a 2-1 win over Japan and Paraguay with the surprising upset of Germany as they win on penalties. At the top of the hour, Canadian footy fans will have their eyes set on Morocco versus Netherlands with the winner moving on to take on the red and white in the round of 16 on Saturday in Houston. To the diamond, the Blue Jays looking to snap out of a long-lasting funk at home as they're opening a three-game set with former Blue Jay Bo Bichette and the New York Mets. It's Bichette's first game back in Toronto since signing a free agent contract with the Mets in the offseason. Treya Savage is into the seventh inning, surrendering just one run on three hits with three strikeouts as the Jays lead it 2-1 in the top of the seventh on Sportsnet and 590 The Fan. To hockey, the Maple Leafs getting some more business done today as they ink defenseman Troy Stetcher to a two-year extension worth $1.35 million a year. Elsewhere, the Florida Panthers acquire the rights to pending free agent defenseman Radko Gudas from Anaheim in exchange for the rights to forward AJ Greer. Some trade news surrounding the Raptors as well as the Raps and LA Clippers reportedly seriously engaged in trade talks surrounding former Raptor and star forward Kawhi Leonard. That according to ESPN's Shams Charania, who also adds Kawhi would only sign an extension with the Raptors if he ends up being dealt. Elsewhere, the Portland Trailblazers acquired Ja Morant from Memphis for Jeremy Grant and Chris Murray. And at Wimbledon, Felix Auger-Aliassime picks up a first-round win over Alexander Shevchenko in straight sets. Sports at 15 and 45, past every hour or anytime at sportsnet.ca.
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2: 680 News Time, 8:48, days after deadly earthquakes struck Venezuela, dangerous aftershocks continue to rock the country. Michelle Mackey with more on how residents are coping as the search for survivors continues.
8: The shaking reignited fears 5 days after twin earthquakes left close to 1,500 people dead and an estimated 50,000 missing. And yet, survivors continue to be pulled from the rubble. Cheers erupted in La Guaira on Sunday after a man was found buried alive in the coastal region that was hit hardest by Wednesday's earthquakes. More than 12,000 people have been displaced, according to the Venezuelan National Assembly president, including survivor Susana Saavedra.
9: What saved me was that I left the bedroom and went into the living room. Right then, the shaking started. I stood under the pillar and watched as the kitchen and the bedroom collapsed around me. Everything just kept collapsing. Everything.
8: The disaster has deepened issues stemming from years of economic and political strife in Venezuela, with key power, health, and transportation infrastructure sustaining critical damage. Michelle Mackey, City News.
2: The RCMP say six people are presumed dead after a fishing charter boat sank off the coast of Richmond, BC over the weekend. Two survivors, a man and a woman, are in critical condition, while another man and woman have been discharged from hospital. The search for the six missing was suspended Sunday night when the RCMP say efforts have now moved to recovery efforts with the use of sonar and an underwater drone. Coming up, it was the first day of City of Toronto Camp for some 100,000 kids across the city today. That story and traffic and weather up next, 680 News Time, 850.
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2: 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Internet traffic and weather together on the ones. Here's Justin Pierce.
15: Well, the 401 is still shut down for a pretty serious crash. This report, it's brought to you by Don Valley North Toyota. It is now turned into an investigation on the eastbound side of the 401. All lanes are blocked from James Snow to Trafalgar. Again, that's all for an ongoing collision investigation. It's involving a tractor trailer, but it looks like the vehicles involved are currently being hooked up to tow trucks, but all lanes are still shut down from James Snow to Trafalgar Express and Collectors. And as a result of that, all drivers must exit at James Snow. And there are significant delays, still very, very slow from just east of 25. Again, where drivers are being forced to exit at James Snow. There's a way to bypass this collision, but it will come with delays, but travel south on James Snow towards either Britannia or even Derry. You can follow that eastbound to Trafalgar and travel northbound along Trafalgar up to the 401, then use the on-ramp and continue on your way. But again, there are delays with that alternate route. Farther east, though, along the 401, there's construction at Mavis in the Express. Two-way lanes are blocked off, and there's also construction in Brampton. Traveling now southbound on the 410, just south of Mayfield, the left lane's blocked off. And if you are traveling along Sandalwood, no access to the southbound 410 either. 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Now with the forecast, Jesse Upel.
16: We have widespread heat warnings in effect across the GTA, orange level. So this is going to be some very intense and potentially dangerous heat headed our way. Begins on Tuesday, runs us right through Friday, and even possibly part of this upcoming weekend. 19 for the overnight low tonight, watching for some overnight showers or thunderstorms into early Tuesday morning. And then back into the sunshine Tuesday afternoon. 33 feels like 43. We're breezy on Wednesday for Canada Day. Very hot and sticky with the potential of some pop-up showers or storms. 34 feels like 45, even hotter for Thursday, up to 35 degrees, and similar conditions for Friday. Watching that humidity ease slightly as we get into the weekend, but still looking at some extreme heat. Tonight's low 19.
2: Right now, 26 degrees, feeling like 28 and partly cloudy.
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2: 680 News Time, 8:54. Camp TO officially got underway today. More than 100,000 children are participating in camp programs at 185 locations across the city. Mayor Olivia Chow is at the Parkview Forest Community Center and says there's something new this summer.
20: For the first time, we are providing a really nutritious snack, mid-morning snack, for these campers.
2: It's part of the city's recently expanded nutrition program to help fight food insecurity and the rising cost of living. It's been less than a week, yet hundreds of Canadians have already donated to the public fundraiser to restore the former official residence of the Prime Minister.
21: The Rideau Hall Foundation says it's gotten more than $100,000 in donations toward the renovation of 24 Sussex. President and CEO Teresa Marques says the charity is humbled and moved after it received more than 200 online donations since last Friday when Prime Minister Mark Carney announced a public fundraiser and design competition to restore the rundown residence. The renovation doesn't have a specific budget yet, but Marques says the cap for donations is set at $5 million, or 10% of the $50 million goal. Rideau Hall Foundation only accepts donations from named individuals and rejects contributions from corporations or anonymous donors. Craig Lord, The Canadian Press, Ottawa.
2: Your Market Minute, top next.
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8: A losing start to the week on Bay Street with a TSX down 156 points, 34,823. Now the Canadian dollar under pressure again today ahead of GDP data tomorrow, trading just shy of 70.5 cents U.S. Last month, the preliminary GDP data did suggest Canada was in a technical recession, at least by definition. Oil today bouncing off a roughly four-month low, up by $1.52 to $70.75 a barrel. Hadiza Jatau is managing director and head of macro with the McKenzie Fixed Income Team.
26: The deal that has been rushed between Iran and U.S. doesn't stand. And you can hear that there's been still some attack here and there. And I think Trump had to concede to a deal ahead of the midterms. And I don't think the main argument for Iran to keep control of Hormuz is still well alive. They want to keep the nuclear enrichment program.
8: Gold futures today down 1.6% to 4,029. On Wall Street, the Dow closed at a record. It was up 306, above 52,000 for the first time. The S&P was up 86 points, and the NASDAQ snapped a five-day losing streak, higher by 522 points, an advance of about 2%. Now, shares in Nike today up by about 2% ahead of earnings from that company tomorrow. The stock is down 34% on Wall Street this year. At the Business Center, I'm Chris McCusker.
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2: At Pearson Airport, it's 26 degrees, feeling like 28 and partly cloudy. 680 News Time, 9 o'clock.
1: Number one for breaking news, traffic, and weather. 680 News Radio, Toronto.
5: Good evening. This is Monday, June 29th. In for Mitch Burke, I'm JJ Evison.
2: And I'm Christine Ritchie. Here's what's making news this hour.
5: Do you know where your nearest public pool is? You may want to this week as Environment Canada has issued an orange heat warning for the Toronto and the GTA.
2: A motorcyclist has died after a collision with another vehicle in the neighborhood of Malvern earlier this evening.
5: Nearly 6 hours after a crash on the 401 east of the James Snow Parkway, traffic remains bumper to bumper with only a handful of ways around it.
2: After making history by reaching the round of 16 of the FIFA World Cup, Canada's men await to see who's next as Morocco run with the Netherlands tonight.
6: The latest from the knockout stage at the FIFA World Cup, the Blue Jays nursing a lead over the Mets at Rogers Centre, and the latest offseason news and notes in the NHL and NBA sports at 15.
7: A big day on the NASDAQ. It snapped a losing skid with a gain of more than 500 points, a record high on the Dow, and Bay Street starts the week in the red. Business at 26.
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5: Time for Rogers Xfinity Internet traffic and weather together on the ones. Here's Justin Pierce.
15: Well, the 401 is still shut down. It's all for this serious crash that happened hours ago. It's over in Halton. Again, eastbound 401, all lanes are blocked from James Snow to Trafalgar Express and Collectors. For a very serious crash involving a tractor trailer. Currently, the vehicles involved are currently being hooked up to tow trucks. And again, it looks like the MTO and OPP are forcing all drivers to exit at James Snow. It's still causing delays just east of 25. Very, very slow as you are making your way through Milton. And when you exit at James Snow, there's a way to bypass this collision investigation. It will cause delays, or it is causing delays, but it's a better option of the two because you can use Steeles, which is very slow, or you can travel southbound on James Snow down towards Derry or Britannia. You can make the left turn, make your way east along those two, and travel northbound onto Trafalgar up to the 401. Then you can use the on-ramp and continue on your way. But again, very, very slow on the eastbound 401 for that ongoing collision investigation. It's unclear how long it will continue, but as of right now, again, the 401 is shut down from James Snow to Trafalgar. The rest of the drive now mostly consists of construction. It looks like on the northbound 400 at 89, the left lane's blocked off. And then on the southbound side, there's more construction at 89. The right lane's been removed. Traveling through Brampton along the southbound 410, just south of Mayfield, the left lane's been shut down. Again, it's all construction related, but there's also a collision on city streets. In the city of Toronto, westbound Jameson, it looks like around Lakeshore where the on-ramp is with the Gardner, it looks like all lanes are blocked there for a crash and emergency crews are on scene. Now with the forecast, Jesse Hubel.
16: Warm and muggy conditions with partly cloudy skies this evening. Overnight, we're watching for that potential of an isolated shower or thunderstorm, likely carrying on into early Tuesday morning. We'll have the return of sunshine tomorrow afternoon, but it marks the beginning of our heat wave. 33 for the high, feels like 43. That risk of some isolated showers and thunderstorms possible Tuesday, and then windy by Tuesday night. Tonight, slow 19.
2: Right now, 26 degrees, feeling like 28 and partly cloudy. 680 News Time, 903.
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5: A heat dome is moving over the GTA, and that means you'll be facing some sizzling temperatures over the next few days. Environment Canada has now issued an orange heat warning for the GTA and for most of southwestern Ontario.
2: And as we hear from our meteorologist, Jesse Upel, it gets started tomorrow morning.
16: We're forecasting daytime highs between 31 to 34 degrees in parts of the GTA, potentially up to 36 or 37 degrees in parts of the region. Overnight temperatures provide very little in the way of relief from this hot, sticky air mass. Overnight lows will be hovering in the low 20s, maybe up towards 25 degrees over the next couple of nights.
2: And you may want to celebrate Canada Day indoors, as it's going to feel close to 43 with the humidity on Wednesday. The heat wave could last through the weekend. The city is opening up extra cooling centers, and public pools will have extended hours.
5: 680 News Time, 9:04. In Scarborough, a car and motorcycle collided at the height of the afternoon rush, leaving a man on the bike dead. It happened around 5:30 this afternoon at Nielsen and Tapscott Roads. It's not yet known what led to the crash. The other driver involved remained at the scene and was not physically injured.
2: 680 News Time, 9:05. Canada's biggest World Cup match ever is set for Saturday afternoon, but first it needs an opponent. 680's Luke Shields has been following all the action from knockout rounds on day two, including who may be Canada's opponent this weekend, as the Netherlands and Morocco just kicked off. Luke.
6: Yeah, Christine, after Canada played and won the lone round of 32 match at the FIFA World Cup yesterday, today features a trio of matches with two now in the books. By the time day 19 of action wraps up, Canada will know their opponent for Saturday's round of 16 match in Houston. The opponent is either the world's sixth-ranked side in Morocco or number seven, Netherlands. That matchup just kicked off, as you mentioned there, Christine, and it is still scoreless in the seventh minute. A big-time upset went down earlier in Boston as 34th-ranked Paraguay knocks off FIFA's 12th-ranked German side in penalty kicks, so the 2014 champs are headed home. Earlier, Brazil scores the tiebreaker in stoppage time to beat Japan 2-1. Reporting live, I'm Luke Shields.
5: 680 News Time, 9:05. As you've been hearing in our traffic reports, a stretch of Highway 401 between Milton and Mississauga remains closed following a serious multi-vehicle crash east of James Snow Parkway. OPP Sergeant Kerry Schmidt says the crash happened around 3:30 this afternoon.
9: My understanding, a vehicle traveling eastbound tried to move towards the express lanes and crashed into the end treatment crash cushion that separates the collector lanes from the express lanes. That sent the vehicle out of control into the path of an eastbound tractor trailer.
5: The driver of the vehicle was rushed to hospital with life-threatening injuries. Four vehicles in total were involved. With more on the closure and the best way to get around it, let's check in with Justin Pierce at the Traffic Center. Justin?
15: Yeah, that's right. It's still closed. The eastbound 401, as you have been mentioning, it's blocked off from James Snow to Trafalgar. It's all for a serious crash that happened earlier in the day. Again, all express and collector lanes have been shut down for the last several hours as crews investigate what exactly happened. And the vehicles involved, they're still on scene, but it looks like there are tow trucks hooked up to those vehicles, so maybe this should clear in the coming moments, but again, that's unclear, and as in moments, I mean hours, but again, it looks like that investigation is still ongoing, but with it, there's a significant delay, because all drivers on the eastbound 401 must exit at James Snow, and as you can imagine, it's causing significant delays even now from just east of 25. Very, very slow, as again, all drivers must exit at James Snow. There's a way to bypass this collision. It comes with delays, but there is a way. You can travel south on James Snow down towards either Derry or Britannia. You could follow that eastbound to Trafalgar, then northbound again on Trafalgar up towards the 401 and use the on-ramp there. But again, that comes with delays. So if you are traveling through there, you have to keep that in mind as you are making your way through. From the 680 News Radio Traffic Center, I'm Justin Pierce.
2: 680 News Time, 9:07. The Ontario Science Center is back in business. Well, sort of, just with a different address and a very small location. And while families have a new place to explore this summer, questions continue over the Ford government's long-term plans. 680's Richard Southern has more.
10: It's located inside Harbor Front Center. The new Intram Science Center is relatively small, consisting of just two rooms, though the government says it'll grow to 86,000 square feet. There's a lot of space exhibits, including a miniature Canada arm. On hand to cut the ribbon, a man who spent 28 days in space, Canadian astronaut Dave Williams.
11: I walked through the space exhibit this morning, seeing the Canada arm. I rode on the Canada arm 6.5 hours in space.
10: But the question remains, why is the government spending $1 billion taxpayer dollars to build a new science center at Ontario Place when they could have fixed up the old one at Don Mills in Eglinton for a lot less? I asked Tourism Minister Stan Cho.
12: The old building, it had its day. This is about building a destination, and so it's worth the investment.
10: What is happening with that old Science Center location?
12: We're not sure what's going to happen.
10: He also wouldn't say what the interim location is costing at Harbor Front Center. It's open daily, free to kids under 17. Richard Southern, Queen's Park.
5: Another name change could be coming to one of Toronto's busiest public spaces. One mayoral candidate is promising to rename Sankofa Square if elected.
13: Standing on a patio overlooking Yonge and Dundas, Brad Bradford outlining his vision for the square if he becomes mayor, including more policing events and honoring iconic Canadians. But it also includes renaming it to Toronto Square, even though back in 2023, he voted in favor of changing the name to Sankofa Square. He says he will change the name again without any public consultation.
14: I think it's one that will bring Torontonians together rather than divisive conversations that I think have been unhelpful.
13: Responding in a statement, the mayor's office saying Olivia Chow is focused on making the city more affordable and safe, not renaming things. Pointing out back in 2021, Bradford also voted in favor of renaming Dundas Street when Chow was not on council, and accusing Bradford of changing his position after announcing he would run for mayor. At City Hall, I'm Omen Qureshi.
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5: 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Here's Justin Pierce.
15: There's a collision investigation currently happening on the 401. This report, it's brought to you by Don Valley North Toyota. It's on the eastbound side of the 401. It's over in Halton. All lanes are closed from James Snow to Trafalgar in the Express and Collectors. It's all for a very serious crash. It's involving a tractor trailer, several emergency vehicles, and now tow trucks are on scene for the investigation as it's ongoing. Some of the vehicles involved are hooked up to tow trucks. Some aren't. But again, it looks like, again, the investigation, it's still happening. And with that, there are significant delays behind it because, again, all drivers must exit at James Snow, and it's causing slowdowns just east of 25, virtually a standstill at this point. I'm still looking at the delays. All drivers must exit at James Snow. There's a way to bypass this collision. It comes with delays, but there is a way. Southbound James Snow, you can take that towards either Derry or Britannia. Follow that eastbound, so you're going to make the left turn and follow it along to Trafalgar, where you'll make another left turn and travel northbound along Trafalgar up towards the eastbound 401 on-ramp, and then follow that along, and you could take that and travel along your journey along the eastbound 401, but then you have bypassed that collision investigation. There's construction in other places that's currently happening. Eastbound 403 at Mavis, two right lanes are blocked. If you are traveling along Mavis, no access to the eastbound 403 either. And then staying in Peel region, but moving up to Brampton, south 410, south of Mayfield, the left lane's been shut. And the Sandalwood on-ramps to the southbound 410 are also closed. Boasting some of the best brand loyalty in Canada. 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Now with the forecast, Jesse Hupel.
16: Warm and muggy conditions this evening, partly cloudy skies, increasing clouds after midnight, watching for that risk of a shower or thunderstorm, and that will continue into early Tuesday morning for parts of the GTA. 19 for the low. Tomorrow marks the beginning of a very hot and humid stretch. Our heat wave essentially begins, and it lasts right through the end of the work week. 33 for the high, feels like 43 tomorrow afternoon, risk of a few showers or storms, and then quite breezy on Wednesday for Canada Day, up to 34 degrees, feels like 45 with the risk of a few showers. Tonight's low 19.
5: 25 degrees in downtown Toronto, 680 News Time 914. WhatsApp has announced plans to close a privacy blind spot. Parent company Meta says users will soon have the option to go by their username instead of their phone number. WhatsApp says the change means someone would need to know your exact username in order to contact you for the first time. Meta hasn't been specific about when this will begin, only saying it plans to launch the feature in the coming months. Up next, your top headlines in sports.
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5: It's 25 degrees in downtown Toronto. Good evening. Thanks for tuning in. I'm JJ Evison. Here are the top stories this hour. Toronto's public pools might be some of the busiest services this week as Environment Canada has issued an orange heat warning for Toronto and the GTA. The battle to face Canada in the World Cup's round of 16 is underway with the Netherlands and Morocco squaring off in Monterey. More on that in seconds. And coming up after sports, how President Donald Trump is trying to squirm out of paying one American author $5 million awarded to her by a jury. Time now for sports from Sportsnet 590 The Fan. Here's Luke Shields.
6: JJ, today marks match day 19. In the second day of knockout stage matches at the FIFA World Cup, Brazil scores twice in the second half to come from behind and beat Japan 2-1, while Paraguay upsets Germany in penalties. The third and final match of the day is underway, and it's a big one for Canada as Morocco is running with the Netherlands with the winner off to Houston to battle Canada in the round of 16 on Saturday. It's scoreless in the 16th minute. Shifting gears to the diamond, where Bo Bichette making his return to Toronto as the Blue Jays and Mets doing game one of their three-game set at Rogers Center. George Springer got the Jays on the board first for the first time in the last eight games with a Little League home run in the bottom of the first. That was scored a triple and an error as the Jays still lead at 2-1 in the bottom of the eighth on Sportsnet and 590 The Fan. To hockey, the Maple Leafs lock up defenseman Troy Stetcher to a two-year extension with a cap hit of $1.35 million a year. In NBA trade news, ESPN's Shyam Charania reporting the Raptors and Clippers are seriously engaged in trade talks surrounding 2019 Finals MVP for the Raps, Kawhi Leonard. Reports also indicate Kawhi is only willing to sign an extension with the Raptors if he's dealt and that a trade could be finalized as early as tonight. Meanwhile, the Portland Trailblazers acquire Ja Morant from Memphis for Jeremy Grant and Chris Murray. And on the grass courts of Wimbledon, Canadians Bianca Andreescu, Leila Fernandez, and Denis Shapovalov all dropped their opening round matches, while Felix Auger-Aliassime moves on with a straight sets win over Alexander Shevchenko. Sports at 15 and 45, past every hour or anytime at sportsnet.ca.
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5: You're listening to 680 News Radio at 918. Donald Trump says he will continue to fight the case brought against him by E. Jean Carroll after the Supreme Court rejected his appeal in one of her cases. ABC's Mary Bruce reports from the White House.
4: The Supreme Court letting stand a jury's $5 million judgment in favor of writer E. Jean Carroll. The jury found Trump sexually abused Carroll in the mid-90s and later defamed her. The president asked the justices to review the case, but they refused. And so now Trump will have to pay Carroll that $5 million.
5: Monday's batch of decisions from the High Court wasn't all bad news for the president. One ruling involving his firing of the head of an independent agency affirmed the president could indeed fire her, unraveling nearly a century of legal precedent. More decisions are set to come later, including on Trump's attempt to cancel birthright citizenship. Tearful tributes in New York for a titan of the music business as Clive Davis is laid to rest.
7: Pop royalty attended the funeral for music executive Clive Davis. Kenny G played a mournful sax solo. Bruce Springsteen said Davis was not the most humble person in the music business.
9: Clive was big and bombastic and brave and full of ideas and just believe.
7: Davis died at his Manhattan apartment at the age of 94. Dionne Warwick told the story about how Davis urged her to work with Barry Manilow in the 70s. She initially resisted. Clive Davis gave Alicia Keys her start.
11: You never asked me to shrink. You always asked me to expand.
7: Jennifer Hudson was in tears after singing a song from another artist whose career was launched by Clive Davis, Whitney Houston.
11: We love you, Clive.
7: I'm Ed Donahue.
5: Coming up, traffic and weather, as well as a look at your long-range forecast. 680 News Time, 920.
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15: Well, the 401 is still closed in the Halton region. This report, it's brought to you by Dynamic. Eastbound side blocked from James Snow to Trafalgar. All lanes are blocked for an ongoing collision investigation. It's a crash involving a tractor trailer, several other vehicles. It's just a mess on the eastbound 401 there. And as a result of the investigation, the 401 has to be closed. So again, it is blocked in the express and collector lane. All drivers must exit at James Snow, and we are seeing significant delays just east of 25. Very, very slow. The word that I would use to describe the drive right now, virtually a standstill on the eastbound 401 as you are making your way through the Halton region in Milton, to be specific. But it looks like once you exit at James Snow to bypass this collision, it's probably better off, in my opinion, to use southbound James Snow down towards either Derry or Britannia, follow that eastbound down towards Trafalgar, and then northbound on Trafalgar, you take that up towards the 401 and then use the on-ramp there to continue on your journey. But there are delays with that route. So again, just keep that in mind as you are making your way through. Very, very slow at this point in time. The rest of the drive right now, it consists of construction. Northbound on the 400 at 89, the left lane's blocked off. Same goes for the southbound side. The right lane's been shut down too, but there's more road work with

0: of an overnight shower or thunderstorm carrying on into early Tuesday morning. Tomorrow marks the beginning of our heat wave here in the GTA. Sun and cloud for the afternoon, up to 33 degrees. We'll feel like 43. Watching for that risk of a few isolated showers or thunderstorms popping up, especially for Canada Day. We're quite breezy, very hot and sticky. 34 degrees feels like 45, and similar conditions for Thursday, Friday. So this heat wave stretches all the way towards the end of the week. It's remaining quite hot this weekend, but humidity slowly eases. Tonight's low 19.
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1: 680 News Time, 925. It's been less than a week, yet hundreds of Canadians have already donated to the public fundraiser to restore the formal official residence of the Prime Minister.
4: The Rideau Hall Foundation says it's gotten more than $100,000 in donations toward the renovation of 24 Sussex. President and CEO Teresa Marques says the charity is humbled and moved after it received more than 200 online donations since last Friday when Prime Minister Mark Carney announced a public fundraiser and design competition to restore the rundown residence. The renovation doesn't have a specific budget yet, but Marques says the cap for donations is set at $5 million, or 10% of the $50 million goal. Rideau Hall Foundation only accepts donations from named individuals and rejects contributions from corporations or anonymous donors. Craig Lord, The Canadian Press, Ottawa.
1: The Ford government says it will introduce a revamped licensing system. It says will make it easier for you to purchase fishing and hunting licenses and tags. It will include a new mobile app and launch early next year. The system will also operate alongside existing service channels. The Ford government says it wants to provide Ontarians with more convenient and flexible ways to access licensing services. Up next, your Dynamic Market Minute.
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18: A mixed start to the week on markets with a lot to come this week. Now, today, the U.S. Supreme Court ruled that Lisa Cook can remain on the Fed at least for now. You'll remember the U.S. president tried to fire her a few months ago, and this ruling essentially reinforces the central bank's independence from the White House. The Dow today closed above 52,000 for the first time, so it did finish at a record high, up by 306. The S&P higher by 86 points, and the NASDAQ, the big winner, it was up 522, an advance of 2% on the day. That also snapped a five-day losing streak. Now, U.S. markets will be closed on Friday for July 4th, which is actually Saturday, so we will get that U.S. jobs report on Thursday. On this side of the border, the TSX finishing lower to start the week. It was down 156 points, 34,823, pretty much giving back all of the gains it saw Friday. Gold futures, a big factor today, down 1.6% to 4,029. Nova Gold was one of the big weights on Bay Street today. That stock dropped by 4.5%. Oil today bouncing off a roughly four-month low. It was up by $1.52 to $70.75 a barrel. And our loonie a little lower again today, trading just shy of 70 and a half cents.

0: U.S., with GDP data set to be released tomorrow. At the Business Center, I'm Chris McCusker.
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8: Good evening. It's Monday, June 29th. I'm Christine Ritchie.
6: And in for Mitch Burke, I'm JJ Evison. Here's what's making news right now.
8: I hope you have the AC and fans at the ready. Environment Canada issues an orange heat warning for the GTA.
6: World Cup fever gets even hotter tonight with Team Canada learning who it will take on in Saturday's knockout game.
8: A motorcyclist is dead tonight after colliding with another vehicle during rush hour in Scarborough. The intersection of Nielsen and Tapscott Roads is closed for the investigation.
6: 6 hours after the accident, a portion of the eastbound 401 between Milton and Mississauga remains shut down after a four-vehicle crash.
9: The third and final match of the day underway at the FIFA World Cup. The Blue Jays trying to hold on and snap a losing skid against the Mets at Rogers Center. And could Kawhi Leonard be headed back to Toronto? The latest in sports at 45.
0: The NASDAQ surges by more than 500 points after days of losses. The Dow up by more than 300. It closed at a record. And the TSX finished in the red. Business at 56.
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8: Time for Rogers Xfinity Internet traffic and weather together on the ones. Here's Justin Pierce.
10: Well, there's a full closure of the 401. This report, it's brought to you by 407 ETR. It's over in Halton, eastbound side. It's blocked from James Snow to Trafalgar. All lanes are shut there for an ongoing collision investigation in the Express and Collectors. The collision's also involving a tractor-trailer, several other vehicles, and again, as the investigation is still ongoing, all drivers must exit at James Snow. So as you can imagine, it's causing significant delays. It's very, very slow, just east of 25, again, as all drivers have to exit at James Snow. But now there's another problem. It's on the ramp to James Snow. The right lane's blocked off with a stalled vehicle. So now everyone's being funneled into a single lane on the exit ramp to James Snow. Very, very slow at this point in time, virtually a standstill. So again, if you are traveling through the Halton region, and particularly Milton, along the eastbound 401, you have to keep that in mind as you are making your way through. There's a way to bypass this collision. Once you exit at James Snow, eventually, you have to travel south, or you can, along James Snow down toward either Derry or Britannia. Make your way eastbound. So again, you're going to make that left turn there and travel along to Trafalgar, where you'll make another left turn onto the northbound side of Trafalgar, travel up towards the 401. You can use the on-ramp there, but again, that drive comes with delays, but it's much better than Steeles, where, again, it's virtually a standstill there as well. So again, just keep that in mind as you are traveling through. And then on the southbound 400, there is construction at Mapleview that has the left lane blocked off, and now there's more roadwork for the rebound on the QEW. It's as you make your way up and over the Burlington Skyway, two left lanes are blocked. It looks like at this point it is causing a minor delay. 407 ETR, driving offers help you beat the traffic while saving big. Create a My Account. Visit 407 ETR for details. Now with the forecast, Jesse Hupel.
11: Heat warnings blanket the entire GTHA and much of southern Ontario for the upcoming heat wave. It begins Tuesday and runs us right through Friday and possibly even into part of the weekend for parts of the GTA. Tonight, we're warm and muggy, 19 for the low, watching for some overnight showers or thunderstorms, which will carry on into early Tuesday morning and then back into the sunshine Tuesday afternoon. 33 feels like 43, and then a breezy wind out of the west for Canada Day and a high of 34. Tonight's low, 19.
6: In downtown Toronto right now, 25 degrees, overcast skies. 680 News Time, 9:33.
7: 680. News Radio, weather alert.
8: A dangerous stretch of heat is expected to arrive this week with a humidex of 40 or more running through till Friday, triggering an orange heat warning from Environment Canada for Toronto and the GTA.
6: 680 News Chief Meteorologist Natasha Ramsahai joins us with more on what to expect.
12: We will start dropping the heat and humidity halfway through the weekend and back to the high 20s into next week. So this will be like a good 5-6 day heat wave here ahead of us with those humidex values approaching dangerous territory. Why do we say the word dangerous? It's because of the core body temperature. It needs a chance to cool down, and it's not just the daytime highs with humidex values well above 40 for a number of days, but the overnight lows are dropping to the low 20s, low to mid 20s even. And so even at nighttime, you don't get a chance, your body doesn't get a chance to naturally cool down.
6: The hottest stretch of the week arrives just in time for Canada Day. And if you're heading to Thursday's World Cup knockout match at Toronto Stadium, prepare for a humidex near 46 with a chance of afternoon thunderstorms.
8: In Scarborough, a man on a motorcycle has died after colliding with a vehicle at Nielsen and Tapscott Roads. Toronto police say the crash happened in the intersection at around 5:30 this afternoon. It's not yet known what might have led to the crash, but officers say the driver of the other vehicle remained at the scene. And that area remains closed tonight for the investigation.
6: 680 News Time, 9:35. The eastbound lanes of the 401 remain shut down between Milton and Mississauga hours after a serious multi-vehicle crash east of James Snow Parkway. OPP Sergeant Kerry Schmidt says it happened as a vehicle tried to cross from the collectors into the express, hitting the bullnose and losing control in the process.
8: 680 News Time, 9:35. Canada's men are now one win away from the World Cup quarterfinals. The Canadians will learn their round of 16 opponent as the Netherlands face Morocco tonight, right now, with the winner meeting Canada on Saturday. 680's Luke Shields has been following the action all day and joins us now with more on this afternoon's matches as well as what's happening tonight. Luke.
9: Yeah, Christine, footy fans treated to a busy day of action with three Monday matches today to continue the round of 32. Canada is less than 90 minutes away from knowing who they will play when they open the round of 16 on Saturday at Houston Stadium. What we do know is it's either the sixth-ranked side in the world, Morocco, or the seventh-ranked Dutch. That matchup is underway and remains scoreless in the 36th minute. The finals from earlier are as follows, as Brazil sends Japan packing with a 2-1 win, and Paraguay shocks Germany with a victory in penalties. Germany ranks 12th in the FIFA rankings compared to Paraguay's 34. Reporting live, I'm Luke Shields.
6: 680 News Time, 9:36. The Ontario Science Centre is back, just not where it used to be or where it's eventually headed. The temporary home is now open for the summer, but the debate over the Ford government's relocation plan is far from over. 680's Richard Southern has the latest.
13: There's no ball that makes your hair stand on end, but there is a moon rock brought back by the Apollo missions. The Intrum Science Centre, located inside Harbourfront Centre, is small, consisting of just two rooms, though the government says it'll eventually grow to 86,000 square feet. There's a big space-themed bent to it, says the CEO of the Science Center.
14: Explore the night sky and spot constellations in an immersive planetarium experience.
13: This will be the Science Center home until 2029, when a new building is constructed at Ontario Place at a cost of $1 billion. I asked Tourism Minister Stan Cho, why not fix up the old site at Don Mills at Eglinton for less?
15: The old building, it had its day.
16: This is about building a destination.
13: What is this interim location costing taxpayers?
15: We will have the final numbers on the interim location out as soon as they are finalized.
13: It's open daily, free to those under 17. Richard Southern, Queen's Park.
8: The debate over Toronto's most recognizable square isn't over yet. One mayoral candidate is promising another name change if elected. 680's Mumu Qureshi has a story from City Hall.
17: The campaign for mayor has been fairly quiet for the last few weeks, but today Brad Bradford heating things back up, announcing part of his platform will focus on the intersection of Yonge and Dundas, and specifically changing the name of the square from Sankofa Square to Toronto Square. Now, back in 2023, Bradford voted in favor of changing the name to Sankofa Square, which was done after public consultations. But this time, Bradford says he will make the change without any consultations at all.
18: I don't think we need to have a timely and expensive consultation process on calling something Toronto. It's a pretty benign name in a lot of respects.
17: In a statement, the mayor's office saying that Olivia Chow is focused on making things more affordable and safer, not renaming things, and pointing out that in 2021, Councillor Bradford did also vote to rename Dundas Street. At City Hall, I'm Omen Qureshi.
6: 680 News Time, 938. Canada's former chief trade negotiator says he doesn't expect Ottawa to reach a tariff deal with Washington before the U.S. midterm elections. Steve Verhul says he thinks it's more likely that negotiations will stretch into 2027. He also says he doesn't think anything close to a good deal for Canada has been put on the table.
19: Canada and Mexico have shown flexibility on a number of the bilateral issues, but the U.S. has not shown much movement on their side. So not a lot of incentive for Mexico and Canada to start to move towards closing the agreement.
6: He spoke today at an event for Bank of Montreal clients charting the trade outlook ahead of July 1st when the review of CUSMA formally kicks off.
8: Coming up in 30 seconds, a quick check on your gas prices. 680 News Time, 939.
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8: 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Coming up in 60 seconds, traffic and your forecast.
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8: 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Time for Rogers Xfinity, internet traffic and weather together on the ones. Here's Justin Pierce.
10: Well, there's a full closure of the 401. That's still in place. This report is brought to you by Scotiabank. On the eastbound side, all lanes are blocked from James Snow to Trafalgar Express and Collectors. Again, it's all for a very serious crash. It's involving a tractor trailer. Currently, some of the vehicles involved are hooked up to tow trucks, but again, it looks like the investigation's still ongoing because the express and collector lanes are closed, and as a result, all drivers must exit at James Snow. It is causing delays east of 25. Very, very slow as folks are making their way through the Halton region. But it looks like that stalled vehicle that was on the exit ramp to James Snow that had the right lane blocked off, that's been cleared away by the MTO. So that right lane is now live. Doesn't really mean much because, again, all drivers have to exit at James Snow. So it's very, very slow along that stretch. And there's more construction that's happening east of that. It looks like at Mavis in the Express, two right lanes are blocked off. At this point, it's not really causing any delays because everyone's kind of being held back at James Snow, but it is fairly slow, I will say, just through Mavis, but after that, it picks up fairly well. And then over on the southbound 410, there's more construction just south of Mayfield. The left lane's blocked off. If you are traveling along Mayfield, no access to the southbound 410 either. And then on City Streets, there's a collision that has cleared westbound Lakeshore at Jameson, right at the Gardner on-ramp there. The left lane was blocked for that crash. It's been cleared away by Toronto Transportation, so that left lane is now live. 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Now with the forecast, Jesse Uppel.
0: Partly cloudy and quite warm through this evening and overnight. 19 for the low, watching for increasing clouds after midnight and that risk of isolated showers and thunderstorms, which will likely carry on into early Tuesday morning. Tomorrow marks the beginning of our dangerous heat wave across southern Ontario. 33 for the high, feels like 43, and that potential of a few isolated showers or storms throughout the day. Canada Day, very hot and sticky. 34 feels like 45 and quite breezy with winds out of the west. Quite humid for Thursday as well. 35 degrees, feels like 44. Tonight's low, 19.
8: Right now, 25 degrees, feeling like 27 with a mostly cloudy sky. And still to come on 680 News Radio, a woman swimming in Florida is fatally attacked by an alligator. It's the third attack this week. That story, your headlines and sports, all up next. 680 News Time, 9:44.
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8: It's 25 degrees, feeling like 27 and mostly cloudy. Good evening. I'm Christine Ritchie. Glad you can tune in tonight. Here are the top stories this hour. Well, get ready to crank up the AC and fire up those oscillating fans. Environment Canada has issued an orange heat warning for the GTA with temperatures near 32 tomorrow, with the possibility of temperatures hitting as high as 36 degrees in some areas. And that does not factor in the humidity. The heat is expected to peak on Canada Day with a humidex near 48. And a motorcyclist is dead after crashing with another vehicle at around 5:30 in Scarborough tonight. The intersection of Nielsen and Tapscott Roads is closed for the investigation. And a stretch of the eastbound 401 between Milton and Mississauga remains closed, going on 6 hours now, following a serious four-vehicle crash east of James Snow Parkway this afternoon. Four vehicles were involved. More details and traffic on the ones. 680 News Time, 9:46. 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Here's Luke Shields.
9: Christine, no shortage of action today on match day 19 at the FIFA World Cup and day two of the round of 32. Canada will take on the winner of Morocco versus Netherlands. That match is scoreless late in the first half. Earlier, Paraguay stuns Germany and advances with a win on penalties, and Brazil 2-1 winners over Japan. To the diamond, where it was Bo Bichette's first game back in Toronto as a member of the New York Mets after signing a three-year deal in Queens in the offseason. For the first time in quite a while, the Blue Jays opened the scoring in a rather unconventional way in the home half of the first.
29: And Springer got underneath it, sends it into left field. It's going to drop in front of Soto, who then misplays it. It gets under Soto's glove all the way to the wall. Springer on his horse around second to third, then bobbled in the outfield, and George Springer is going to come all the way around and score.
9: Eric Smith on the call on Sportsnet 590 The Fan for Springer's Little League home run to make it 1-0 Jays to help power them to a 2-1 win over the Mets, snapping a six-game losing skid in the process. In Maple Leafs news today, the team re-ups defenseman Troy Stetcher on a two-year extension worth $1.35 million a year. In hoops, trade rumors continue to swirl around a reunion between the Raptors and star forward Kawhi Leonard. According to ESPN's Shams Charania, who adds Kawhi would only sign an extension with the Raptors if he's dealt. Leonard spent 1 year with the Raps, leading them to an NBA championship in 2019 while also claiming finals MVP. And in round one action at Wimbledon, Felix Auger-Aliassime with a straight sets win over Alexander Shevchenko. Sports at 15 and 45, past every hour or anytime at sportsnet.ca.
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8: 680 News Time at 9:48. Tens of thousands of people are still missing under the rubble in Venezuela after twin earthquakes hit the country last week. Nearly 1,500 people have died and more than 3,000 are hurt. ABC's James Longman is in Caracas and says aftershocks are still happening.
5: When the aftershock hit, everyone just went running down this street to get away. We're being moved away from here because obviously we're still surrounded by tall buildings. Now, over this weekend, 33 people were miraculously found inside the rubble. That is spreading a sense of hope in Venezuela that other people could be found. But right now, there are still 47,000 names on missing lists.
8: Among some of the survivors located by rescuers, an 18-day-old baby and the child's mother. Details are emerging about a deadly alligator attack on a woman swimming in a river in Florida.
6: At a river north of Orlando, Florida, a woman swimming with friends attacked by a large alligator, her boyfriend desperately trying to pry her from its mouth. Officials say the 31-year-old woman from Orlando was swimming in about 3 feet of water on Sunday, the woman dying on the way to the hospital. It's the third alligator attack in Central Florida in the last week. A child fishing at a resort was bitten on his hand, and a snorkeler was mauled at a state park.
8: And that's ABC's Victor Oquendo reporting. In the U.S., a JetBlue passenger jet reportedly hit a drone while preparing to land at John F. Kennedy International Airport in New York.
12: Couldn't talk to approach, but we collided with a drone back there in the turn as we were coming to assault. Just wanted to pass that to you.
13: You said you collided?
12: Yep, it hit us right above the cockpit.
8: And that was the moment the pilot of the Airbus A321 reported the strike while arriving from Las Vegas. No damage was reported. If the reports are confirmed from the U.S. Federal Aviation Administration, it could be one of the first known collisions between a drone and a U.S. commercial passenger plane. And drones are banned from flying around airports. Up next, traffic and your forecast.
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8: 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Time for Rogers Xfinity, internet traffic and weather together on the ones. Here's Justin Pierce.
10: Yeah, that's right, Christine. This report, it's brought to you by Kotech Lawn. There's a full closure on the eastbound 401. It's still in effect. It's been that way at least since the afternoon. Again, eastbound 401, all lanes are blocked from James Snow to Trafalgar Express and Collectors. It's all for a very serious crash involving a tractor trailer, several other vehicles. It has now turned into an investigation. It's been that way, again, for the past several hours. And as a result of that, all drivers must exit at James Snow. And it's still causing a significant delay, I should say, just east of 25. Very, very slow as you make your way down towards James Snow, where all drivers must exit. There's a way to bypass that collision. There are delays with it, but there is a way southbound James Snow. Travel there down towards either Derry or Britannia. Make your way eastbound along those two, down towards Trafalgar. Then, of course, make the left turn. Make your way north on Trafalgar, up towards the 401. Then, of course, you can use the on-ramps and continue your way on the eastbound 401 through Peel region. But again, there are significant delays on the eastbound 401 approaching James Snell. Still virtually a standstill. Traffic moving very, very slowly as drivers are being forced to exit at James Snell. Moving over to the southbound 400 where there's construction happening mostly at Bayfield down towards Dunlop up in Barrie. Two left lanes are blocked. It looks like at 89, the right lane's been removed as well. And then there's more construction for those Fort Erie bound on the QEW on the Burlington Skyway. Two left lanes are shut. We are seeing a delay as you make your way up and over out of Burlington into Hamilton. And then there is a collision that has cleared on city streets westbound Lakeshore at Jameson. The left lane was blocked for that collision, but that's been cleared by Toronto Transportation, so those lanes are now live. Tonight, shorter long-term disability benefits. 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Kotek Law when it matters. Now with the forecast, Jesse Ubel.
0: We have widespread heat warnings in effect across the GTA, orange level. So this is going to be some very intense and potentially dangerous heat headed our way. Begins on Tuesday, runs us right through Friday, and even possibly part of this upcoming weekend. 19 for the overnight low tonight, watching for some overnight showers or thunderstorms into early Tuesday morning. And then back into the sunshine Tuesday afternoon. 33 feels like 43. We're breezy on Wednesday for Canada Day. Very hot and sticky with the potential of some pop-up showers or storms. 34 feels like 45, even hotter for Thursday up to 35 degrees and similar conditions for Friday. Watching that humidity ease slightly as we get into the weekend, but still looking at some extreme heat. Tonight's low 19.
8: Right now we're sitting at 25 degrees, feeling like 27 and mostly cloudy.
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8: 680 News Time, 9:55. U.S. President Donald Trump has confirmed an upcoming meeting between Iran and the U.S. in Qatar. He told reporters in the Oval Office that talks are set to begin tomorrow, though Iranian state media continues to report that no meeting is set.
19: There'll be a meeting on that tomorrow in Doha, and they're going to Qatar. I think they've already left, or they're just about getting ready to leave. So we'll see how that goes, but we're doing very well on that front. But the meeting in Doha is going to be perhaps important, perhaps not. We're going to find out.
8: Meantime, a spokesman for Iran's foreign ministry says its delegation traveling to Qatar plans to discuss terms of the deal without U.S. involvement. Your Market Minute up next.
20: 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We'll respond to your concerns and send you information on the council and its codes.
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22: Now, StatsCan will release updated GDP data tomorrow. And last month, the preliminary data did show the Canadian economy was in a technical recession. That is back-to-back contractions in economic growth. Hadiza Jatau is managing director and head of macro with the Mackenzie fixed income team.
23: Canadian data is very volatile.
1: right? And we know this, and we see this with the labor market data. They kind of tend to flip around and be revised after the fact. But if you look at the overall picture, Canada is in a very weak environment from a growth perspective, and that has been for quite a long time.
8: The Canadian dollar under pressure again today, trading just a little below 70.5 cents U.S. The TSX started the week in the red. It was down 156 points. 34,823. Gold futures doing a fair bit of damage today, lower by 1.6% to 4,029, while oil bounced off a roughly four-month low, up by $1.52 to $70.75 a barrel. On Wall Street, there was a bounce back here, with the NASDAQ snapping a five-day losing streak. It was higher by 522 points. It was the best performer today, up by about 2%. The S&P higher by 86 points, and the Dow closed at a record. It was up 306. Shares in SpaceX higher by 6.5% today. That company reportedly looking at a mobile phone offering in the U.S. At the Business Center, I'm Chris McCusker.
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25: Good evening. It's Monday, June 29th. In for Mitch Burke, I'm J.J. Evison.
8: And I'm Christine Ritchie. Here's what's making news this hour.
25: Toronto's public pools and cooling centers may be at capacity this week as torrid temperatures are expected to descend on the city in time for Canada Day.
8: Canada's road to the World Cup quarterfinals gets clearer tonight as the Netherlands and Morocco battle to take on Les Rouges.
25: Traffic on the eastbound 401 remains at a crawl between Milton and Mississauga following a multi-vehicle crash earlier today.
8: And science is back in session, but a political battle regarding the Ontario Science Centre's future location has taken the spotlight.
26: Three round of 32 matches today at the FIFA World Cup. The Blue Jays squeeze out a win in Bobichette's return to Toronto, and the latest on a potential reunion between Kawhi Leonard and the Raptors. Sports at 15.
8: The Dow closed at a record, the NASDAQ jumped by more than 500 points, and the TSX was lower by more than 100. Business at 26. 6 City News Time, 10:01.
25: Time for Rogers Xfinity Internet traffic and weather together on the ones. Here's Justin Pierce.
10: Well, the 401 still shut down. This report, it's brought to you by Shoppers Drug Mart. It's been that way since the afternoon. Over in the Halton region, all lanes are blocked on the eastbound side from James Snow to Trafalgar Express and Collectors. It's all for a very serious crash involving a tractor trailer and several other vehicles, but it looks like those vehicles have since been towed away. The investigation is still ongoing, but it looks like the vehicles involved are no longer on scene. So it looks like at this point it may just be mostly cleanup. But at this point, all drivers must exit at James Snow. It is still causing significant delays. Virtually a standstill at this point, just east of 25. Very, very slow again because all drivers must exit at James Snow. So you have to keep that in mind as you are making your way through. It's very, very slow at this point as you are traveling through the Halton region. Farther east, there's construction at Mavis in the Express. Two right lanes are blocked off. It is causing a slowdown on the approach and through Mavis. It looks like after that it is moving up to speed through Mississauga, but there's construction in other places. It looks like westbound on the QEW, the exit ramp to Cawthra, and northbound, it is closed. And then if you travel Fort Erie bound up and over the Skyway, Burlington, that is, two left lanes are blocked off as well. It looks like it is causing a slowdown through that stretch. And I do want to move to city streets and mention it one more time. westbound Lakeshore at Jamison. The left lane was blocked for a collision. That has since been cleared away by Toronto Transportation, so all lanes are now live. 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Now with the forecast, Jesse Hoop.
0: Warm and muggy conditions with partly cloudy skies this evening. Overnight, we're watching for that potential of an isolated shower or thunderstorm, likely carrying on into early Tuesday morning. We'll have the return of sunshine tomorrow afternoon, but it marks the beginning of our heat wave. 33 for the high, feels like 43. That risk of some isolated showers and thunderstorms possible Tuesday, and then windy by Tuesday night. Tonight, slow 19.
8: Right now, 25 degrees, feeling like 27 and mostly cloudy. 680 News Time at 10:03.
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25: Well, you'll want to check on older adults, young children, and anyone without air conditioning this week. A heat dome is bringing dangerous temperatures to southern Ontario, prompting an orange heat warning from Environment Canada for Toronto and the GTA.
8: As we hear from our meteorologist, Jesse Upel, the heat is here for a while.
0: And we're still expecting very hot conditions for this upcoming weekend, but it looks like the humidity slowly backs off a little bit. More intense heat is going to be expected Tuesday through Friday, with Humidex values soaring into the low to mid 40s.
8: And the heat wave is expected to peak by Canada Day, and it won't be much better for footy fans expected to pack Toronto Stadium Thursday night for the last FIFA World Cup game to be played in the city. We can expect a daytime high on Thursday of 35 degrees and a Humidex near 46.
25: 680 News Time, 10:04. A man is dead after a motorcycle collision in Scarborough this evening. Toronto police say they were called to the area of Nielsen and Tapscott Road just after 5:30. The rider was in serious condition, but has died from his injuries. The driver involved in the accident remained on scene, and the intersection remains closed for the investigation.
8: And the eastbound portion of Highway 401 between Milton and Mississauga remains closed following a multi-vehicle crash. OPP Sergeant Kerry Schmidt says the crash happened at around 3:30 this afternoon east of James Snow Parkway when a vehicle tried to cross from the collectors to the express, hitting the bullnose and losing control in the process.
4: Four vehicles all told involved with a collision with debris as a result of this collision. I expect the closure at James Snow will remain for several hours while the cleanup and investigation continues.
8: The driver of the vehicle suffered life-threatening injuries. And with more of the closure of the 401, let's go back to Justin Pierce at the 680 Traffic Center.
10: Yeah, that's right, Christine. The 401, as you mentioned, it's still closed in the Halton region from James Snow to Trafalgar. All express and collector lanes are blocked for that collision. It has now turned into an investigation, but it looks like the vehicles involved have since all been towed away. We no longer see any vehicles, again, that were involved in the collision there, but we do see the OPP. They are still on scene, so it looks like some sort of the investigation is still happening, but all lanes are blocked in the express and collectors from James Snow to Trafalgar, and that means all drivers must exit at James Snow. It's virtually a standstill at this point. Just east of 25, still very, very slow as you are being forced to exit at James Snow. There's a way to bypass this collision. It comes with delays, but there's a way to bypass it. Travel south on James Snow, then make your way east onto either Derry or Britannia. Follow that along to Trafalgar. Make your way northbound up towards the 401 on-ramp, and then you can continue on your journey, but that comes with delays, so just keep that in mind as you are making your way through from the 680 News Radio Traffic Center. I'm Justin Pierce.
25: Well, Canada's World Cup run continues, but Les Rouges won't know their round of 16 opponent until the end of tonight's match between the Netherlands and Morocco. With more on that match and the earlier games today, we're joined by 680's Luke Shields. Luke.
26: Yeah, JJ, today is day two of round of 32 play at the FIFA World Cup with three matches on the Monday schedule. Canada is approximately 45 minutes away from knowing their opponent for their historic round of 16 match on Saturday in Houston, as Morocco is taking on Netherlands right now, a matchup between the sixth and seventh ranked sides in the world. The match has hit halftime and remains scoreless, and they're about to kick off on the second half. Two finals from earlier, Brazil scores two second half goals to get past Japan 2-1, and 2014 World Cup champions Germany sent packing in a surprise upset as they fall to Paraguay on penalties. Reporting live, I'm Luke Shields.
8: 6:30 News Time, 10:07. Well, it's a mere shadow of the old Ontario Science Centre. Today, the province unveiled the interim location until the new billion-dollar, still smaller Science Centre is built at Ontario Place. 6:80's Richard Southern has more on the interim facility. The controversy still swirling around the abrupt decision to close the old site.
5: It'll be the temporary home for the Science Center for the next 3 years. It opened today at Harborfront Center. I had a chance to walk through it. It's a small space, though the government says it'll eventually grow to 86,000 square feet. It sports a space-themed offering, and on hand to cut the ribbon was a man who knows a thing or two about space, Canadian astronaut Dave Williams.
6: So some of my favorite exhibits are the planetarium, where they're actually able to select the constellations they're looking at.
5: But building the new permanent Science Center comes at an astronomical price, just over $1 billion. I asked Tourism Minister Stan Cho, why not just fix up the old one at Don Mills and Eglinton?
12: The old building, it had its day. This is about building a destination, and so it's worth the investment.
13: What is this interim location costing taxpayers?
12: We will have the final numbers on the interim location out as soon as they are finalized.
5: The interim Science Center open daily, free for those under 17. Richard Southern, Queen's Park.
14: 6:80 News Time, 10:08. Days after deadly earthquakes struck Venezuela, dangerous aftershocks continue to rock the country. Michelle Mackey with more on how residents are coping as the search for survivors continues.
15: The shaking reignited fears 5 days after twin earthquakes left close to 1,500 people dead and an estimated 50,000 missing. And yet, survivors continue to be pulled from the rubble. Cheers erupted in La Guaira on Sunday after a man was found buried alive in the coastal region that was hit hardest by Wednesday's earthquakes. More than 12,000 people have been displaced, according to the Venezuelan National Assembly president, including survivor Susana Saavedra.
16: What saved me was that I left the bedroom and went into the living room. Right then, the shaking started. I stood under the pillar and watched as the kitchen and the bedroom collapsed around me. Everything just kept collapsing. Everything.
15: The disaster has deepened issues stemming from years of economic and political strife in Venezuela, with key power, health, and transportation infrastructure sustaining critical damage. Michelle Mackey, City News.
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14: 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Here's Justin Pierce.
10: Well, the 401 is closed and there's tons of construction everywhere else. This report is brought to you by Subaru. We'll start on the eastbound 401 where there's this full closure that's in place over in Halton. It is blocked from James Snow to Trafalgar. All express and collector lanes are closed. It's for a very serious crash that happened earlier in the afternoon. Again, it looks like the vehicles involved have since been towed away, but the investigation's still ongoing. Looks like it's being conducted there by possibly the OPP, but they are forcing drivers along with the MTO to exit at James Snow, meaning all drivers must exit there for the collision investigation that's ongoing. And with that, there are delays just east of 25. Very, very slow. Virtually a standstill at this point in time. I'm currently looking at the delays. I have been for the past several hours. And again, it looks like a still picture that I'm currently looking at. Drivers aren't moving at all. But again, all drivers, once you eventually get to James Snow, the exit ramp there, there's a way to bypass the collision. It looks like the best possible route is southbound along James Snow. Take that down towards either Derry or Britannia. Follow that eastbound to Trafalgar, then make your way north along Trafalgar, obviously, up towards the 401. Use the on-ramp and then continue on your way. But farther east along the 401, there's construction now. It's at Mavis. It's in the express. Two right lanes are blocked. Westbound side of White's Road and the collectors, the left lane's been shut down too. And then there's more construction up in Barrie. I do want to mention it. Southbound on the 400, it is blocked off from Bayfield towards Dunlop. Two left lanes are taken out as well. 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Now with the forecast, Jesse Hubel.
0: Warm and muggy conditions this evening, partly cloudy skies, increasing clouds after midnight, watching for that risk of a shower or thunderstorm, and that will continue into early Tuesday morning for parts of the GTA. 19 for the low tomorrow marks the beginning of a very hot and humid stretch. Our heat wave essentially begins, and it lasts right through the end of the work week. 33 for the high, feels like 43 tomorrow afternoon, risk of a few showers or storms, and then quite breezy on Wednesday for Canada Day, up to 34 degrees, feels like 45 with a risk of a few showers. Tonight's low 19.
25: 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The RCMP say six people are presumed dead after a fishing charter boat sank off the coast of Richmond, BC over the weekend. Two survivors, a man and a woman, are in critical condition, while another man and woman have been discharged from hospital. The search for the six missing was suspended Sunday night, with the RCMP saying efforts have now moved to recovery efforts with the use of sonar and underwater drones. Coming up next, your top headlines in sports.
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25: It's currently 24 degrees with overcast skies in downtown Toronto. Good evening. I'm JJ Evison. Thanks for tuning in tonight. Here are the top stories this hour. Canada Day will bring more than fireworks this year. A prolonged blast of heat is expected to settle over the GTA, with Humidex values reaching the high 40s through Friday. Canada's biggest World Cup match ever is set for Saturday afternoon, but first, it needs an opponent. They'll find out who that is tonight. And coming up after sports, the latest from Venezuela, where aftershocks are still being felt following last week's earthquake doublet. Time now for sports from Sportsnet 590 The Fan. Here's Luke Shields.
26: JJ, three round of 32 matches on the Monday schedule at the FIFA World Cup, with two in the books as Brazil moves on with a 2-1 win over Japan, and Paraguay with the surprising upset of Germany as they win on penalties. And happening now, Canadian footy fans have their eyes set on Morocco versus Netherlands, with the winner moving on to take on Canada in the round of 16 on Saturday in Houston. It's scoreless early on in the second half. To the Diamond, the Blue Jays snap out of a long-lasting funk at home in the opener of a three-game set with former Blue Jay Bo Bichette and the New York Mets. George Springer and Miles Straw drove in the runs for the Jays, while Trey Savage was lights out on the mound. He went 6 2/3 of one-run ball while only allowing 3 hits as the Jays win it 2-1. They'll try to make it a series victory tomorrow. To hockey, the Maple Leafs getting some more business done today as they inked defenseman Troy Stetcher to a 2-year extension worth $1.35 million a year. Elsewhere, the Panthers acquired the rights to pending free agent defenseman Radko Gudas from Anaheim in exchange for the rights to forward AJ Greer. Some trade news surrounding the Raptors as well today, as the Raps and LA Clippers reportedly seriously engaged in trade talks surrounding former Raptor and star forward Kawhi Leonard. That according to ESPN's Shams Charania, who also adds Kawhi would only sign an extension with the Raptors if he's dealt. Elsewhere, the Portland Trailblazers acquired Ja Morant from Memphis for Jeremy Grant and Chris Murray. And at Wimbledon, Felix Auger-Aliassime picks up a first-round win over Alexander Shevchenko in straight sets. Sports at 15 and 45, past every hour or any time at sportsnet.ca.
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14: You're listening to 680 News Radio at 1018. Tens of thousands of people are still missing under the rubble in Venezuela after twin earthquakes hit the country last week. Nearly 1,500 people have died and more than 3,000 are hurt. ABC's James Longman is in Caracas and says aftershocks are still happening.
12: When the aftershock hit, everyone just went running down this street to get away. We're being moved away from here because obviously we're still surrounded by tall buildings. Now, over this weekend, 33 people were miraculously found inside the rubble. That is spreading a sense of hope in Venezuela that other people could be found. But right now, there are still 47,000 names on missing lists.
14: Among some of the survivors located by rescuers, an 18-day-old baby and the child's mother. Four more rulings are expected from the U.S. Supreme Court tomorrow. They include decisions on transgender sports bans. The High Court will rule on laws in Idaho and West Virginia that bar transgender girls from competing on girls' sports teams. The High Court on Tuesday will also hand down decisions on birthright citizenship and a case involving campaign finance limits. Justices are wrapping up their current term after issuing a string of legal opinions on Monday. One of them was a substantial win for Trump's efforts to consolidate power within the executive branch, granting the president the power to fire the heads of independent agencies. The other one went against him, rejecting an attempt to immediately fire Federal Reserve Governor Lisa Cook. The justices in a 5-4 decision drawing a distinction between the Fed and the other government agencies. Coming up next, traffic and weather together on the ones, 680 News Time 1020.
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14: 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Here's Justin Pierce.
10: The 401 shut down. It looks like it's happening in the Halton region. It is happening in the Halton region. On the eastbound side, all lanes are blocked from James Snow to Trafalgar. All lanes, again, are closed there in the express and collectors. It's for a very serious crash that happened earlier in the day. Again, as a result of it, it's now turned into an investigation. But the vehicles involved in the crash have since been towed away, pretty much all of them. It looks looks like at this point we do see the OPP on scene as they are investigating what happened there. And as a result of that, all drivers must exit at James Snow. And it's still moving very, very slowly. The word that I would use to describe the drive right now, after James Snow, it looks like on the approach to it, I should say, it's a standstill. Very, very slow on the eastbound side of the 401 as you are making your way east of 25 down towards James Snow. And once you exit there, because again, you have to, your best bet to kind of pass through or bypass this collision in general is to use southbound James Snow down towards either Derry or Britannia. You can follow that eastbound towards Trafalgar and then make your way north on Trafalgar up towards the 401 on-ramp and then continue on your way. But again, it's virtually a standstill as you approach James Snow, because again, all drivers must exit there as an ongoing collision investigation is occurring on the eastbound side of the 401. But farther east, when you somehow or eventually pass through that collision, there's construction that's happening at Mavis in the Express. Two right lanes are blocked off from Young to Leslie in the Collectors. The right lane's been removed as well, and the exit ramps to Bayview and Leslie are closed. I want to mention the roadwork that's happening in Brampton, southbound on the 410, just south of Mayfield. The left lane's blocked, and if you are traveling along Sandalwood, no access to the southbound 410 either. Now with the forecast, Jesse Ubel.
8: Warm, muggy, and partly cloudy through this evening. Increasing clouds tonight with that risk of an overnight shower or thunderstorm carrying on into early Tuesday morning. Tomorrow marks the beginning of our heat wave here in the GTA. Sun and cloud for the afternoon, up to 33 degrees. We'll feel like 43. Watching for that risk of a few isolated showers or thunderstorms popping up, especially for Canada Day. We're quite breezy, very hot and sticky. 34 degrees feels like 45, and similar conditions for Thursday, Friday. So this heat wave stretches all the way towards the end of the week. It's remaining quite hot this weekend, but humidity slowly eases. Tonight's low 19.
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1: 680 News Time 1024. A household name made his return to Toronto tonight, but not as a Blue Jay. Bo Bichette and the New York Mets rolled into Rogers Centre for the first of a three-game series and Bichette's first game at the Dome since that crushing loss in Game 7 of the World Series last fall. Bichette was drafted by the Jays in the second round of the 2016 MLB draft and played his first seven big league seasons in a Blue Jays uniform and got emotional pregame when asked about his time with the organization. Both teams had been struggling mightily coming into tonight's matchup with the Jays on a six-game losing skid, while the Mets had lost eight of their last 10. But it was with the Blue Jays who got the better of their old friend with a 2-1 win in the series opener. Bichette went 0-for-4 at the plate in his return. It's a busy week. It's been less than a week, yet hundreds of Canadians have already donated to the public fundraiser to restore the former official residence of the Prime Minister.
2: The Rideau Hall Foundation says it's gotten more than $100,000 in donations toward the renovation of 24 Sussex. President and CEO Teresa Marques says the charity is humbled and moved after it received more than 200 online donations since last Friday when Prime Minister Mark Carney announced a public fundraiser and design competition to restore the rundown residence. The renovation doesn't have a specific budget yet, but Marques says the cap for donations is set at $5 million, or 10% of the $50 million goal. Rideau Hall Foundation only accepts donations from named individuals and rejects contributions from corporations or anonymous donors. Craig Lord, The Canadian Press, Ottawa.
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1: 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Here's Chris McCusker.
6: A winning start to the week in the U.S. ahead of a U.S. jobs report on Thursday and then a day off on Friday. Now, the NASDAQ did snap a five-day losing streak. It was higher by 522 points, an advance of about 2%. Far and away the best performer today. The S&P was up 86, and then the Dow closed at a record. It was up by 306. Now, coincidentally, or maybe not, Alphabet making its debut on the Dow today, replacing Verizon, and that stock finished higher by about 4.5%. This means there are now five Magnificent Seven stocks trading on the Dow, Alphabet joining Nvidia, Microsoft, Apple, and Amazon. Now in Canada, the TSX lowered today by 156 points, 34,823. Bay Street will get a day off on Wednesday. We are going to get GDP data tomorrow. The Canadian dollar under pressure again today. It was trading just shy of 70 and a half cents U.S. Oil today bounced off a roughly four-month low, up by $1.52 to $70.75 a barrel, and then gold futures down by 1.6% to 4,029. At the Business Center, I'm Chris McCusker.
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4: Good evening. It's Monday, June 29th. I'm Christine Ritchie.
3: And in for Mitch Burke, I'm JJ Evison. Here's what's making news right now.
4: Environment Canada issues an orange heat warning as a heat dome brings sweltering temperatures to the GTA and for most of southern Ontario.
3: Who will take on Team Canada this Saturday? We'll find out tonight as Morocco and the Netherlands are going head-to-head.
4: And it's going on 7 hours now. A portion of the eastbound 401 remains closed after a full four-vehicle crash near James Snow Parkway.
5: They got their first point and their first time going to knockout stage.
3: And a whole new generation of footy fans are drawn to the beautiful game.
6: The latest from the knockout stage at the FIFA World Cup, the Blue Jays beat the Mets in Bichette's return, and the latest offseason news and notes in both the NHL and NBA sports at 45.
4: A big day on the NASDAQ. It jumped by more than 500 points, snapping a losing skid. The Dow closed at a record, and the TSX dropped by more than 100 points. Business at 56.
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4: Time for Rogers Xfinity Internet traffic and weather together on the ones. Here's Justin Pierce.
7: Well, I am going to start on the 401, but there's a new problem. This one is pretty, in terms of the potential of it can be very large. This report's brought to you by Foodland. I will explain. On the eastbound side of the 401, it looks like over in Scarborough, just east of McCowan, in the collectors, the center lane, it is blocked with a stalled vehicle. I mean, he's just sitting there with his four ways on. It looks like this vehicle just may have something happened to it because it's just sitting there idle. No signs of any emergency crews yet. I've been staring at it for the past 5 minutes. There have been several close calls. I mean, you're traveling at about 100 kilometers an hour, and you're coming to a complete stop because this vehicle, it's just sitting there in the center lane. Someone needs to get out there to assist whoever's in that vehicle because, again, we've seen several close calls on the eastbound 401 just east of McCowan in the collectors. The center lane is blocked with a stalled vehicle, and this has the potential to be very serious. So the OPP, MTO, someone needs to get out here and help that stalled vehicle that's just sitting in the center lane. There have been several close calls that vehicles are about to hit this stalled vehicle just sitting there. So again, eastbound 401, if you are traveling through Scarborough, get out of the center lane once you pass through McCowan because there's a stalled vehicle just sitting there in the center lane. I do want to move backwards here. Along the eastbound 401, there's a full closure of it over in the Halton region. All lanes are blocked from James Snow to Trafalgar. Again, all express and collector lanes are blocked for a very serious crash that happened earlier in the afternoon. Again, it looks like the vehicles involved in that collision have since been towed away, but the investigation is still ongoing, and as a result of it, all drivers must exit at James Snow. It is causing significant slowdowns just east of 25. It's virtually at a standstill. All drivers must exit at James Snow for that ongoing investigation, and again, unclear how long it will last, but as of right now, the 401 is still shut down. Currently looking at it, the delays behind it are significant. Once you exit at James Snow, there's a way to bypass that collision. You can use either southbound James Snow down towards Derry, Britannia, follow that east towards Trafalgar, then make your way north and you can get back onto the eastbound 401 from there. Brought to you by Foodland from June 25th to July 1st. 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Now with the forecast, Jesse Upel.
8: Heat warnings blanket the entire GTHA and much of southern Ontario for the upcoming heat wave. It begins Tuesday and runs us right through Friday and possibly even into part of the weekend for parts of the GTA. Tonight, we're warm and muggy, 19 for the low, watching for some overnight showers or thunderstorms, which will carry on into early Tuesday morning and then back into the sunshine Tuesday afternoon. 33 feels like 43, and then a breezy wind out of the west for Canada Day and a high of 34. Tonight's low, 19.
3: Right now in downtown Toronto, overcast. Cast guys, 24 degrees, 680 News Time, 10:34.
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4: A heat dome is moving over the GTA, and that means you'll be facing some sizzling temperatures over the next few days. Environment Canada has now issued an orange heat warning for the GTA and for most of southwestern Ontario.
3: As we hear from our meteorologist, Jesse Upel, it gets started tomorrow morning.
8: We're forecasting daytime highs between 31 to 34 degrees in parts of the GTA, potentially up to 36 or 37 degrees in parts of the region. Overnight temperatures provide very little in the way of relief from this hot, sticky air mass. Overnight lows will be hovering in the low 20s, maybe up towards 25 degrees over the next couple of nights.
3: You may want to celebrate Canada Day indoors, as it's going to feel close to 43 with the humidity on Wednesday, and the heat wave could last through the weekend. The city is opening up extra cooling centers, and public pools will have extended hours.
4: In Scarborough, a car and a motorcycle collided at the height of the afternoon rush, leaving the man on the bike dead. It happened at around 5:30 this afternoon at Nielsen and Tapscott Roads. It's not yet known what led to the crash. The other driver involved remained at the scene and was not physically injured.
3: Well, Canada's biggest World Cup match ever is set for Saturday afternoon, but first it needs an opponent. 680's Luke Shields has been following the action from knockout rounds day two, including who may be taking on Canada this weekend with the Netherlands and Morocco running. Luke, what about this game? We got a little orange heat warning of our own.
6: Yeah, JJ, and it is the orange uniforms of the Dutch, who opened the scoring in the second half. As they take the 1-0 lead, it's past the hydration break in the second half, so it's now into the 74th minute. The winner between the sixth-ranked side in Morocco and number seven Netherlands will move on to take on Team Canada on Saturday in the first match of the round of 16 in Houston. And of course, so Canada will know their opponent in approximately 20 minutes time. So we'll keep you updated on that match. And then some finals from earlier. A big time upset goes down in Boston as 34th ranked Paraguay knocks off FIFA's 12th ranked German side in penalties. So the 2014 champs are headed home. And earlier on in the day, Brazil scores the tiebreaker in added time to beat Japan 2-1. Reporting live, I'm Luke Shields.
4: 680 News Time, 10:37. As you've been hearing in our traffic reports, a stretch of Highway 401 between Milton and Mississauga remains closed following a serious multi-vehicle crash east of James Snow Parkway. OPP Sergeant Kerry Schmidt says the crash happened at around 3:30 this afternoon.
1: My understanding, a vehicle traveling eastbound tried to move towards the express lanes and crashed into the end treatment crash cushion that separates the collector lanes from the express lanes. That sent the vehicle out of control into the path of an eastbound tractor trailer.
4: The driver of the vehicle was rushed to hospital with life-threatening injuries. Four vehicles in total were involved in the crash. With more on the closure and the best way to get around, let's check in with Justin Pierce at the Traffic Center. Justin.
7: Yeah, that's right, Christine. It looks like all lanes are blocked along the eastbound side of the 401. It is shut down from James Snow to Trafalgar. All express and collector lanes are closed for an ongoing collision investigation. The vehicles involved in the collision have since been towed away, but the investigation is still ongoing. We do see several cruisers on scene. So again, as a result of that investigation, all drivers on the eastbound 401 must exit at James Snow. And as you can imagine, it's causing significant delays still at this point, just east of 25, virtually a standstill as everyone's being funneled and forced to James Snow. There's a way to bypass this collision. It comes with delays, but there's a way. Southbound James Snow, you take that down towards either Derry or Britannia. You make the left turn, travel eastbound, of course, down towards Trafalgar, and then make another left turn and make your way north on Trafalgar up towards the 401. Then you can use that on-ramp and travel along through there. We've currently been kind of monitoring Steeles, and that's very slow, so probably not the best option, but there are some options you can use as you are trying to bypass that collision. From the 680 News Radio Traffic Center, I'm Justin Pierce.
3: Canada's historic run at the World Cup is inspiring a new generation of footy fans. Erica Natividad speaks with aspiring athletes at the home of the Vaughan Soccer Club and gets their prediction on the next game.
5: They got their first point and their first time going in the knockout stage.
8: That game-clinching goal from a certain Leamington, Ontario native, also a source of pride for these players.
9: It, like, inspired me to do better and be more like Eustachio.
10: Do you think that you'll see a surge in interest in soccer and football after this, you know, win from Canada?
11: I hope so. I hope so. And when you see the local product having chances and make us all proud, that's where you feel, you know, this needs to continue to evolve, and hope that the World Cup provides that kind of incentive for us to continue to excel.
8: As for predictions for the next round,
9: as long as Alphonso Davies is on the starting lineup, I think they would do good.
12: They have like a teeny chance, but I think Morocco, it's like a 50, it's like a 70, I mean, it's like a 90-10.
13: 90-10. That Morocco's going to win?
12: Yeah.
8: We'll see how well those guesses stack up when Canada plays either Morocco or the Netherlands this Saturday at 1 p.m. Eastern. Erica Natividad, City News Vaughan.
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29: Well, there has been a collision with that stalled vehicle in Scarborough. This report, it's brought to you by PPG Industries. Eastbound on the 401, east of McEwen in the collectors, the center lane, it's currently blocked. Now, two of them are blocked, the center lanes, that is. It's all for a stalled vehicle that was just sitting there in the center lane. And apparently, it looks like it appears as though two vehicles trying to avoid it collided with each other. And now, at this point, now emergency crews have arrived on scene. But again, there has been a collision with the vehicles. It looks like the original stalled vehicle has now made its way over to the right shoulder untouched. So again, the vehicles that were trying to avoid it collided with each other. The actual stalled vehicle that kind of caused this whole thing is kind of off into the right shoulder now. But emergency crews, they are on scene, and now it's starting to cause a delay. It is very, very slow on the approach as you are traveling through Scarborough along the eastbound 401. So again, just keep that in mind as you are making your way through. Now it looks like there's three left lanes that are shut now that the MTO is also arrived. But again, it's all for that crash that has just occurred. Kind of moving backwards here on the eastbound 401. There's a full closure in the Halton region. It looks like from James Snow to Trafalgar, all express and collector lanes are shut down for an ongoing collision investigation. The vehicles involved have since been towed away. But again, the investigation still looks like it's underway. And as a result of that, all drivers must exit at James Snow. The delay start just east of 25, virtually a standstill at this point in time. There are significant delays as folks are making their way through Halton and Milton in particular. And then the rest of the drive, it's mostly construction related. We'll focus on Mississauga on the eastbound 403. At Mavis, two right lanes are blocked. And if you are traveling along Mavis, no access to the eastbound 403 either. 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Offer ends July 6th. Now with the forecast, Jesse Upel.
8: Partly cloudy and quite warm through this evening and overnight. 19 for the low. Watching for increasing clouds after midnight and that risk of isolated showers and thunderstorms, which will likely carry on into early Tuesday morning. Tomorrow marks the beginning of our dangerous heat wave across southern Ontario. 33 for the high, feels like 43, and that potential of a few isolated showers or storms throughout the day. Canada Day, very hot and sticky. 34, feels like 45, and quite breezy with winds out of the west. Quite humid for Thursday as well. 35 degrees, feels like 44. Tonight's low, 19.
14: 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That story, your headlines and sports all up next.
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14: It's 24 degrees, feeling like 26 and mostly cloudy. Good evening, I'm Christine Ritchie. Glad you could join us. Here are the top stories this hour. Well, maybe start making ice cubes now because you're going to need them. Environment Canada has issued an orange heat warning calling for sweltering temperatures over the next few days. On Canada Day alone, the Humidex is expected to hit 48. The city has opened cooling centers and is extending pool hours until 11:45 each night. And a motorcyclist is dead after crashing with another vehicle in Scarborough at around 5:30 this evening. The intersection of Nielsen and Tapscott Roads is closed for the investigation. And a portion of the eastbound 401 between Milton and Mississauga remains closed after some 7 hours after a multi-vehicle crash that sent one person to hospital with life-threatening injuries. 680 News Time, 10:46. 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
16: Christine, today marks match day 19 and the second day of knockout stage matches at the FIFA World Cup. Brazil scores twice in the second half to come from behind to beat Japan 2-1, while Paraguay upsets Germany in penalties. The third and final match of the day is into the second half, and it's a big one for Canada as Morocco is running with the Netherlands, with the winner off to Houston to battle Canada in the round of 16 on Saturday. It's 1-0 for the Dutch in the 85th minute. Shifting gears to the diamond, where Bo Bichette made his return to Toronto as the Blue Jays and Mets did game one of their three-game set at Rogers Centre. George Springer got the Jays on the board first for the first time in 8 games with a Little League home run in the bottom of the first that was scored as a triple and an error, and the Jays never looked back, snapping their 6-game slide with a 2-1 win. To hockey, the Maple Leafs lock up defenseman Troy Stetcher to a 2-year extension with a cap hit of $1.35 million a year. In NBA trade news, ESPN Shams Charania reporting the Raptors and Clippers are seriously engaged in trade talks surrounding 2019 Finals MVP for the Raps, Kawhi Leonard. Reports also indicate Kawhi is only willing to sign an extension with the Raptors if he's dealt, and that a trade could be finalized as early as tonight. Meanwhile, the Portland Trailblazers acquired Ja Morant from Memphis for Jeremy Grant and Chris Murray. And on the grass courts of Wimbledon, Canadians Bianca Andreescu, Leila Fernandez, and Denis Shapovalov all dropped their opening round matches, while Felix Auger-Aliassime moves on with a straight sets win. Sports at 15 and 45, past every hour or anytime at sportsnet.ca.
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14: 680 News Time, 1049. The U.S. and Iran are now reportedly standing down after several days of strikes between the two sides. City's Michelle Mackey with what it means for negotiations.
3: U.S. President Donald Trump says Iran has called for another meeting that's set to take place Tuesday in Qatar's capital city. But Iran's foreign ministry spokesperson said late Monday, U.S. officials' trip to Doha had nothing to do with the Iranian delegation visiting the city, adding Iran has no talks planned with the U.S. over the coming days. The Memorandum of Understanding signed by the U.S. and Iran earlier this month includes commitments to release billions in Iranian funds, with payments to be routed directly to approved vendors to supply essential humanitarian goods. Tehran has also insisted on a Lebanon ceasefire as part of its interim deal with Washington. But fighting between Iran-backed Hezbollah militants and Israeli forces continued over the weekend, with Israel's military releasing a video Sunday it says shows the destruction of tunnel infrastructure in southern Lebanon used by Hezbollah.
14: As for the Strait of Hormuz, maritime traffic has once again slowed, and Iran now says it wants to control the traffic that can go in and out of the waterway. Coming up, music royalty attends Clive Davis's funeral in New York. The music producer launched the careers of Whitney Houston and Aretha Franklin, to name just a few. That story in traffic and weather up next.
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14: 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Internet traffic and weather together on the ones. Here's Justin Pierce.
29: Well, the 401, it's still closed in the Halton region. This report is brought to you by Gateway Casinos. It's all for a crash that happened earlier in the afternoon. Around 3:30 was when the crash first happened. And it looks like it is now, of course, turned into an investigation. And therefore, the eastbound 401, it's closed from James Snow to Trafalgar in both the express and collector lanes. Again, it's been that way for several hours. Now, it looks like at this point it is causing slowdowns east of 25 in the collectors. Very, very slow, virtually a standstill, of course, because again, all drivers must exit at James Snow. It's all for that ongoing collision investigation. But the vehicles involved have since been towed away. So it looks like, again, that investigation still ongoing, unclear how long it will continue. But as of right now, the 401 is still closed for that reason. There's a way to bypass this investigation. You can use southbound James Snow down towards either Derry or Britannia, follow that eastbound to Trafalgar, then make your way north, and then you can get onto the eastbound 401 from there. But again, that comes with delays, so just keep that in mind as you are making your way through. I do want to mention this other problem over in Scarborough on the eastbound 401. It's at McCowan in the collectors. It looks like that stalled vehicle is now turned into a collision involving several vehicles that tried to avoid the stalled vehicle. Emergency crews have arrived on scene. They have since moved everyone over off to the right shoulder and the right lane. It is causing slowdowns on the approach to McCowan. It is fairly slow as you are making your way through there, as folks are kind of looking over to see what is going on. So again, pretty slow as you are traveling through Scarborough along the eastbound 401 following that stalled vehicle that was just casually sitting in the center lane there. But again, all vehicles have since been moved over to the right shoulder. And then there's construction on the westbound side of the 401. It's happening on the approach to Port Union. The transfer collectors to Express, that is closed. And I want to mention one more thing here. Westbound 401, just west of Leslie in the Express, the left lane is blocked with a stalled vehicle. 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Now with the forecast, Jesse Upel.
8: We have widespread heat warnings in effect across the GTA, orange level. So this is going to be some very intense and potentially dangerous heat headed our way. Begins on Tuesday, runs us right through Friday, and even possibly part of this upcoming weekend. 19 for the overnight low tonight. Watching for some overnight showers or thunderstorms into early Tuesday morning. And then back into the sunshine Tuesday afternoon. 33 feels like 43. We're breezy on Wednesday for Canada Day. Very hot and sticky with the potential of some pop-up showers or storms. 34 feels like 45. Even hotter for Thursday, up to 35 degrees, and similar conditions for Friday. Watching that humidity ease slightly as we get into the weekend, but still looking at some extreme heat. Tonight's low 19.
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14: 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Tearful tributes in New York for a titan of the music business as Clive Davis is laid to rest.
11: Top royalty attended the funeral for music executive Clive Davis. Kenny G played a mournful sax solo. Bruce Springsteen said Davis was not the most humble person in the music business.
12: Clive was big and bombastic and brave and full of ideas and just believe.
11: Davis died at his Manhattan apartment at the age of 94. Dionne Warwick told the story about how Davis urged her to work with Barry Manilow in the 70s. She initially resisted. Clive Davis gave Alicia Keys her start.
13: You never asked me to shrink. You always asked me to expand.
11: Jennifer Hudson was in tears after singing a song from another artist whose career was launched by Clive Davis, Whitney Houston.
13: We love you, Clive.
11: I'm Ed Donahue.
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14: Now the market minute. A losing starts the week on Bay Street with the TSX down 156 points, 34,823. Now the Canadian dollar under pressure again today ahead of GDP data tomorrow, trading just shy of 70.5 cents U.S. Last month, the preliminary GDP data did suggest Canada was in a technical recession, at least by definition. Oil today bouncing off a roughly four-month low, up by $1.52 to $70.75 a barrel. Hadiza Jatau is managing director and head of macro with the Mackenzie Fixed Income Team.
0: the deal that has been rushed between Iran and U.S. doesn't stand. And you can hear that there's been still some attack here and there. And I think Trump had to concede to a deal ahead of the midterms. And I don't think the main argument for Iran to keep control of Hormuz is still well alive. They want to keep the nuclear enrichment program.
2: Gold futures today down 1.6% to 4,029. On Wall Street, the Dow closed at a record. It was up 306, above 52,000 for the first time. The S&P was up 86 points, and the NASDAQ snapped a five-day losing streak, higher by 522 points, an advance of about 2%. Now, shares in Nike today up by about 2% ahead of earnings from that company tomorrow. The stock is down 34% on Wall Street this year. At the Business Center, I'm Chris McCusker.
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30: Good evening. This is Monday, June 29th. And for Mitch Burke, I'm JJ Evison.
14: And I'm Christine Ritchie. Here's what's making news this hour.
30: Do you know where your nearest public pool is? You may want to this week, as Environment Canada has issued an orange heat warning for Toronto and the GTA.
14: A motorcyclist has died after a collision with another vehicle in Scarborough earlier today.
30: Nearly 7 hours after a crash on the 401 east of James Snow Parkway, traffic remains bumper to bumper with only one way around it.
14: After making history by reaching the round of 16 at the FIFA World Cup, Canada's men await to see who's next as Morocco run with the Netherlands tonight.
16: Three matches on the schedule at the FIFA World Cup. The Blue Jays beat Bo Bichette and the Mets in his return to Rogers Centre. And could Kawhi Leonard be headed back to Toronto? The latest in sports at 15.
2: A big day on the NASDAQ. It snapped a losing skid with a gain of more than 500 points, a record high on the Dow, and Bay Street starts the week in the red. Business at 26.
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30: Time for Rogers Xfinity Internet traffic and weather together on the ones. Good evening, Ben Davies.
31: Thank you, JJ. Hello, Christine, and good evening, Toronto. This report brought to you by exitpay.ca. As you've been hearing from Justin, eastbound 401, fully closed, James Snow Parkway to Trafalgar, all express and collector lanes shut down. Multi-vehicle crash happened about 7 hours ago. It is backed up to just past Highway 25. You will be forced off at James Snow Parkway. I'm checking alternates and detours. Eastbound Steeles is handling most of the overflow right now. That is backed up from beyond 5th Line to Trafalgar. Eastbound Derry, also very heavy, about a half a kilometer approaching Trafalgar. So either way, you're going to be forced off, and whether you go north or south of the 401, it's going to take you a long time to get back on that eastbound 401 again. So be mindful of that, and we'll continue to keep you updated here on 680 News Radio. A lot going on elsewhere on the eastbound 401 as well. Let's take a look at Mavis. We've got in the express, two right lanes blocked with construction. Young to Leslie in the collectors, right lane construction through there, and lots of access ramps are closed. North and South Young, North and South Bayview, North and South Leslie. All of those ramps to the eastbound 401 are closed for road work, and also the ramp to Bayview closed off the eastbound 401, as is the ramp to Leslie. Then in Scarborough, we've got construction happening at Victoria Park and the collectors, right lane blocked there. In the express, two right lanes are blocked. North and South Warden ramps to the eastbound 401 are closed. At Warden, the transfers to the collectors are closed. And then at McCowan, construction is blocking two left lanes, and the collectors, a stalled vehicle is blocking the right lane. Transfers to the collectors closed as well at McCowan. And then at Nielsen, we have construction in the express, two left lanes are blocked. Don't sign anything if you've been terminated, fired, or dismissed from your job. 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Your next report coming up in less than 10 minutes. With your forecast now, here's meteorologist Jesse Upel.
1: Warm and muggy conditions with partly cloudy skies this evening. Overnight, we're watching for that potential of an isolated shower or thunderstorm, likely carrying on into early Tuesday morning. We'll have the return of sunshine tomorrow afternoon, but it marks the beginning of our heat wave. 33 for the high, feels like 43. That risk of some isolated showers and thunderstorms possible Tuesday, and then windy by Tuesday night. Tonight's low 19.
14: Right now we're sitting at 24, feeling like 26 with a mostly cloudy sky. 680 News Time, 1104.
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30: A dangerous stretch of heat is expected to arrive this week with a humidex of 40 or more running through Friday, triggering an orange heat warning from Environment Canada for Toronto and the GTA.
14: 680 News Chief Meteorologist Natasha Ramsahai joins us with more on what to expect.
3: We will start dropping the heat and humidity halfway through the weekend and back to the high 20s into next week. So this will be like a good 5-6 day heat wave here ahead of us with those humidex values approaching dangerous territory. Why do we say the word dangerous? It's because of the core body temperature. It needs a chance to cool down, and it's not just the daytime highs with humidex values well above 40 for a number of days, but the overnight lows are dropping to the low 20s, low to mid 20s even, and so even at nighttime you don't get a chance, your body doesn't get a chance to naturally cool down.
14: The hottest stretch of the week arrives just in time for Canada Day, and if you're heading to Thursday's World Cup knockout match at Toronto Stadium, prepare for a humidex near 46 with a chance of afternoon thunderstorms.
30: 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In Scarborough, a man on a motorcycle has died after colliding with a vehicle at Nielsen and Tapscott Roads. Toronto police say the crash happened in the intersection around 5:30 this afternoon. It's not yet known what might have led to the crash, but officers say the driver of the other vehicle remained at the scene. That area remains closed for the investigation.
14: 680 News Time, 11:05. Canada's men are one win away from the World Cup quarterfinals. The Canadians will learn their round of 16 opponent as the Netherlands took on Morocco tonight, with the winner meeting Canada on Saturday. 680's Luke Shields has been following the action and joins us now with more on how the game between Morocco and the Netherlands is going. Luke.
16: Yeah, Christine, footy fans treated to a busy day of action with three Monday matches today to continue the round of 32. Canada still unsure of who they will play when they open the round of 16 on Saturday at Houston Stadium. What we do know is it's either the sixth-ranked side in the world, Morocco, or the seventh-ranked Dutch. That matchup is now into extra time after Morocco tied it at ones in added time. The two finals are as follows, as Brazil sends Japan packing with a 2-1 win and Paraguay shocks Germany with a victory in penalties. Germany ranks 12th in the FIFA rankings compared to Paraguay's 34. Reporting live, I'm Luke Shields.
30: 680 News Time, 11:06. The eastbound lanes of the 401 remain shut down between Milton and Mississauga hours after a series multi-vehicle crash east of James Snow Parkway. OPP Sergeant Kerry Schmidt says it happened as a vehicle tried to cross from the collectors into the express, hitting the bullnose and losing control in the process.
4: Two occupants in that vehicle, the driver taken to hospital right now with what I'm told are serious life-threatening injuries, and I'm waiting for updates from the hospital on that driver's condition. The other passenger in the vehicle had very minor injuries or no injuries to report, and four vehicles all told involved with collision with debris as a result of this collision.
30: With a closer look at the closure, let's go back to our Ben Davey in the 680 Traffic Center.
5: Thank you, JJ. Yes, the eastbound 401 is fully closed from James Snow Parkway to Trafalgar. All express and collector lanes are shut down. It's currently backed up to just past Highway 25. You're going to be forced off at James Snow Parkway. Steeles and Derry handling most of the overflow. Eastbound Steeles right now backed up to beyond 5th Line. From there, it's bumper to bumper to Trafalgar. Eastbound Derry is backed up about a half a kilometer approaching Trafalgar. This was a serious multi-vehicle crash, as you just heard reported. Happened about 7 hours ago. One person taken to hospital with life-threatening injuries. We'll have more on this as we continue to cover this story throughout the evening. From the 680 Traffic Center, I'm Ben Davey.
14: 680 News Time, 11:08. The Ontario Science Center is back, just not where it used to be or where it's eventually headed. The temporary home is now open for the summer, but the debate over Ford The Ford government's relocation plan is far from over. 680's Richard Southern has the latest.
7: There's no ball that makes your hair stand on end, but there is a moon rock brought back by the Apollo missions. The Intrum Science Center, located inside Harborfront Center, is small, consisting of just two rooms, though the government says it'll eventually grow to 86,000 square feet. There's a big space-themed bent to it, says the CEO of the Science Center.
8: Explore the night sky and spot constellations in an immersive planetarium experience.
7: This will be the Science Center home until 2029, when a new building is constructed at Ontario Place at a cost of $1 billion. I asked Tourism Minister Stan Cho, why not fix up the old site at Don Mills at Eglinton for less?
10: The old building, it had its day. This is about building a destination.
7: What is this interim location costing taxpayers?
10: We will have the final numbers on the interim location out as soon as they are finalized.
7: It's open daily, free to those under 17. Richard Southern, Queen's Park.
30: In the U.S., a JetBlue passenger jet reportedly hit a drone while preparing to land at John F. Kennedy International Airport in New York.
11: Couldn't talk to approach, but we collided with a drone back there in the turn as we're coming to assault. Just wanted to pass that to you.
12: You said you collided?
11: Yep, it hit us right above the cockpit.
30: That was the moment the pilot of the Airbus A321 reported the strike while arriving from Las Vegas around 7:15 this morning. No damage was reported. If the reports are confirmed from the U.S. Federal Aviation Administration, it could be one of the first known collisions between a drone and a U.S. commercial passenger plane. Your check of the gas price update coming up next.
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13: My name is Caitlin, and I have to say something. 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
30: 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Time for Rogers Xfinity Internet traffic and weather together on the ones. And with an update on the mess on the 401 East at Jamestown Parkway, here's Ben Davey.
31: Yeah, thank you, JJ. This report for your local Ontario Subaru dealers. Thank you to all of the traffic spotters who phoned in over the last 3 or 4 minutes. And we now have the confirmation from MTO as well that the eastbound 401 has reopened at Jamestown Parkway. If you're just joining us, we had a serious multi-vehicle crash there. Happened about 7 hours ago, so traffic was being forced off. Derry was getting very slow, as was eastbound Steeles. The good news is you can stay right on that eastbound 401 now. All lanes are open through there. There's still a bit of residual backup just past Highway 25. That's just left over from when you were being forced off at James Snow, but that's going to be clearing in a matter of minutes, I'm sure. So things have returned to somewhat normal through that stretch, at least for now. We do have lots of construction east of there, though, on that eastbound 401. Once you reach Yonge, you're going to find in the collectors from Yonge to Leslie, you've got right lane construction through there. No access to the East 401 this evening from North or South Yonge, North or South Bayview, North or South Leslie. The ramp to Bayview closed off the eastbound 401 as well as the ramp to Leslie. Then in Scarborough, a lot of construction again tonight at Victoria Park and the collectors. Right lane construction, two right lanes blocked in the express. At McCowan, we do have a stalled vehicle blocking the right lane in the collectors. Watch out for that. The transfers to the collectors have right lane construction as well at McCowan. And then at Nielsen in the express, two left lanes are closed. Some new construction starting up on the west. eastbound 401 to tell you about. At Huron, Ontario, the transfers to the Express are closed, and at Mavis, the transfers to the Collectors are blocked for construction as well. 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Your next report in less than 10 minutes with your forecast meteorologist, Jesse Opel.
1: Warm and muggy conditions this evening, partly cloudy skies, increasing clouds after midnight, watching for that risk of a shower or thunderstorm, and that will continue into early Tuesday morning for parts of the GTA. 19 for the low. Tomorrow marks the beginning of a very hot and humid stretch. Our heat wave essentially begins, and it lasts right through the end of the work week. 33 for the high, feels like 43 tomorrow afternoon. Risk of a few showers or storms, and then quite breezy on Wednesday for Canada Day. Up to 34 degrees, feels like 45 with a risk of a few showers. Tonight's low, 19.
0: 680 News Time, 11:13. Canada's former chief trade negotiator says he doesn't expect Ottawa to reach a tariff deal with Washington before the U.S. midterm elections. Steve Verhul says he thinks it's more likely that negotiations will stretch into 2027. He also says he doesn't think anything close to a good deal for Canada has been put on the table.
6: Canada and Mexico have shown flexibility on a number of the bilateral issues, but the U.S. has not shown much movement on their side. So, not a lot of incentive for Mexico and Canada to start to move towards closing the agreement.
0: He spoke today at an event for Bank of Montreal clients charting the trade outlook ahead of July 1st when the review of CUSMA formally kicks off. Up next, a check of your top headlines as well as sports, 680 News Time, 11:14.
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0: It's currently 24 degrees and overcast skies in downtown Toronto. Good evening. Thanks for tuning in. I'm JJ Evison. Here are the top stories this hour. Toronto's public pools might be one of the busiest city services this week as Environment Canada has issued an orange heat warning for Toronto and the GTA. Canadian footy fans eagerly awaiting the final whistle between Morocco and the Netherlands to see who Canada's men will play in the World Cup's round of 16. And coming up after sports, a painful month for Bitcoin traders could still get worse. Time now for sports from Sportsnet 590 The Fan. Here's Luke Shield.
16: JJ, no shortage of action today on match day 19 at the FIFA World Cup and day 2 of the round of 32. Canada will take on the winner of Morocco versus Netherlands. That match tied at 1s in extra time. Earlier, Paraguay stuns Germany and advances with a win on penalties, and Brazil 2-1 winners over Japan. On the diamond, it was Bo Bichette's first game back in Toronto as a member of the Mets after signing a 3-year deal in Queens in the offseason. For the first time in quite a while, the Blue Jays opened the scoring in a rather unconventional way in the home half of the first.
22: And Springer got underneath it, sends it into left field, and it's going to drop in front of Soto, who then misplays it. It gets under Soto's glove all the way to the wall. Springer on his horse around second to third, then bobbled in the outfield, and George Springer is going to come all the way around and score.
16: Eric Smith on the call on Sportsnet 590 The Fan for Springer's Little League home run to make it 1-0 Jays to help power them to a 2-1 win over the Mets, snapping a 6-game losing skid in the process. In Maple Leafs news, the team re-ups defenseman Troy Stetcher on a 2-year extension worth $1.35 million a year. In hoops, trade rumors continue to swirl around a reunion between the Raptors and star forward Kawhi Leonard, according to ESPN's Sham Sharania, who adds Kawhi would only sign an extension with the Raptors if he's dealt. Leonard spent 1 year with the Raps, leading them to an NBA championship in 2019 while also claiming finals MVP. And in round one action at Wimbledon, Felix Auger-Aliassime with a straight sets win over Alexander Shevchenko. Sports at 15 and 45, past every hour or anytime at sportsnet.ca.
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0: 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June is shaping up to be a brutal month for many Bitcoin traders, with losses piling up as crypto markets continue to slide. 680's business analyst Chris McCusker has more.
5: U.S.-listed Bitcoin exchange-traded funds are set to lose more than $4 billion from 13 funds this month alone, the highest net outflow since the product started trading in January of 2024, according to Bloomberg. And it comes with Bitcoin itself on track for a loss of 18% in June, the worst monthly performance since June of 2022, when a chain of crypto businesses went bankrupt, culminating in the downfall of Sam Bankman-Fried's FTX. Now, Bitcoin today has been hovering around $60,000. The all-time high is about twice that, above $126,000, hit in October. The latest sell-off started when Bitcoin accumulator Strategy sold about $2.5 million of its $50 billion in total holdings. I'm Chris McCusker.
0: Well, the debate over Toronto's most recognizable square isn't over yet. One mayoral candidate is promising another name change if elected.
14: The campaign for mayor has been fairly quiet for the last few weeks, but today Brad Bradford heating things back up, announcing part of his platform will focus on the intersection of Yonge and Dundas, and specifically changing the name of the square from Sankofa Square to Toronto Square. Now, back in 2023, Bradford voted in favor of changing the name to Sankofa Square, which was done after public consultations. But this time, Bradford says he will make the change without any consultations at all.
18: I don't think we need to have a timely and expensive consultation process on calling something Toronto. It's a pretty benign name in a lot of respects.
14: In a statement, the mayor's office saying that Olivia Chow is focused on making things more affordable and safer, not renaming things, and pointing out that in 2021, Councillor Bradford did also vote to rename Dundas Street. At City Hall, I'm Omen Qureshi.
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0: 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Here's Ben Davey.
29: Thank you, JJ. This report for Foodland. All right, the eastbound 401 has finally reopened at James Snow Parkway, so some good news there. All lanes are open, traffic moving very well through there. We do still have some delays on the eastbound 401, however. Two right lanes are blocked in the express at Mavis. So you're going to find a small delay in the express approaching here, Ontario. Then it opens up nicely. The collectors are slow approaching Bayview to beyond it. And then in the collectors approaching Warden, you're going to find that heavy go off and on from there to just past Kennedy. We also have heavy volume on the eastbound 401 in the express from Nielsen to beyond Morningside. A lot of this has to do with lane closures due to overnight construction. And we have transfer lanes to the collectors and the express for the most part shut down while much of this construction is going on this evening. On the westbound 401 at Liverpool in the express, we've got all express lanes closed for construction through there. At White's in the collectors, you have two left lanes blocked. Volume is much lighter on the westbound side, however, at this hour. Approaching Port Union, the transfers to the collectors are closed. West of Leslie in the express, we have the left lane blocked with a stalled vehicle. Looks like that might be gone now. And then the transfers are blocked at Huron Ontario and at Mavis. So both sets of those transfers to the express and collectors are currently off limits. The Bass Pro Mills ramp to the southbound 400 just closed down for overnight construction. Back up that south 400, though, coming out of Barrie. A pretty good drive, but you do have lane closures from Bayfield to Dunlop. Then at Mapleview, two left lanes are blocked. Highway 89, right lane construction continues this evening. Then at 88 in Bradford, you've got two left lanes closed. In Devon at Major McKenzie, right lane construction, and the ramp to Rutherford off the southbound 400 is closed as well. 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Your next report at 11:31. With your extended forecast now, here's meteorologist Jesse Opel.
1: Warm, muggy, and partly cloudy through this evening. Increasing clouds tonight with that risk of an overnight shower or thunderstorm carrying on into early Tuesday morning. Tomorrow marks the beginning of our heat wave here in the GTA. Sun and cloud for the afternoon, up to 33 degrees. We'll feel like 43. Watching for that risk of a few isolated showers or thunderstorms popping up, especially for Canada Day. We're quite breezy, very hot and sticky. 34 degrees feels like 45, and similar conditions for Thursday, Friday. So this heat wave stretches all the way towards the end of the week. It's remaining quite hot this weekend, but humidity slowly eases. Tonight's low, 19.

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2: 680 News Time, 11:25. U.S. President Donald Trump has confirmed an upcoming meeting between Iran and the U.S. in Qatar. He told reporters in the Oval Office that talks are set to begin tomorrow, though Iranian state media continues to report that no meeting is set.
3: There'll be a meeting on that tomorrow in Doha, and to go into Qatar. I think they've already left, or they're just about getting ready to leave. So we'll see how that goes, but we're doing very well on that front. But the meeting in Doha is going to be perhaps important, perhaps not. We're going to find out.
2: Trump continues to insist the war with Iran is, quote, almost won militarily, end quote, as both sides paused an exchange in attacks earlier today in an attempt to preserve the fragile interim ceasefire. Up next, your Dynamic Market Minute, 680 News Time, 11:26.
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8: A mixed start to the week on markets with a lot to come this week. Now, today, the U.S. Supreme Court ruled that Lisa Cook can remain on the Fed at least for now. You'll remember the U.S. president tried to fire her a few months ago, and this ruling essentially reinforces the central bank's independence from the White House. The Dow today closed above 52,000 for the first time, so it did finish at a record high, up by 306, the S&P higher by 86 points, and the NASDAQ, the big winner, it was up 522, an advance of 2% on the day. That also snapped a five-day losing streak. Now, U.S. markets will be closed on Friday for July 4th, which is actually Saturday. So we will get that U.S. jobs report on Thursday. On this side of the border, the TSX finishing lower to start the week. It was down 156 points, 34,823, pretty much giving back all of the gains it saw Friday. Gold futures, a big factor today, down 1.6% to 4,029. Nova Gold was one of the big weights on Bay Street today. That stock dropped by 4.5%. Oil today bouncing off a roughly four-month low. It was up by $1.52 to $70.75 a barrel. And our loonie a little lower again today, trading just shy of 70.5 cents U.S., with GDP data set to be released tomorrow. At the Business Center, I'm Chris McCusker.
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1: Number one for breaking news, traffic, and weather. 680 News Radio, Toronto.
2: Good evening. It's Monday, June 29th. I'm Christine Ritchie.
0: And in for Mitch Burke, I'm JJ Evison. Here's what's making news right now.
2: Hope you have AC and fans at the ready. Environment Canada issues an orange heat warning for the GTA.
0: World Cup fever gets even hotter tonight when Canada learns who it will take on in Saturday's knockout game.
2: A motorcyclist is dead after colliding with another vehicle during rush hour in Scarborough. The intersection of Nielsen and Tapscott Road is closed for the investigation.
0: And about 8 hours after a multi-vehicle crash near the James Snow Parkway, the eastbound 401 has reopened.
3: Three round of 32 matches today at the FIFA World Cup. The Blue Jays squeeze out a win in Bo Bichette's return to Toronto, and the latest on a potential reunion between Kawhi Leonard and the Raptors. Sports at 45.
4: The NASDAQ surges by more than 500 points after days of losses. The Dow up by more than 300. It closed at a record, and the TSX finished in the red. Business at 56.
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2: Time for Rogers Xfinity, internet traffic and weather together on the ones. Here's Ben Dady.
5: All right, thank you, Christine. This report for 407 ETR. All right, some of these delays on the eastbound 401 are slowly starting to improve. By the way, the east 401 has fully reopened at James Snow Parkway. If you're hearing those reports earlier in the evening, all lanes have been open for about a half an hour ago. So no delay through there. But that eastbound 401 does still start to jam up. Just a small delay in the express approaching here, Ontario, because we have two right lanes blocked in the express at Mavis. So give yourself a little extra time to get through that. Then in the collectors approaching Victoria Park, that is pretty heavy right now all the way up towards Kennedy. So we have lots of construction on the go on that eastbound 401 at Victoria Park and the collectors, right lane construction, two right lanes blocked in the express. And then at McAllen, we've got two left lanes blocked with construction as well in the collectors stall vehicle there blocking the right lane. So that's creating some heavy volume. And then you got a short jam up in the express through Morningside as well on the eastbound 401. But again, all of these delays aren't nearly as bad as they were even 20, 30 minutes ago. Westbound 401, very lightly traveled, but we do have construction approaching Port Union. The transfers to the express are closed west of Leslie in the express. Left lane block with a stalled vehicle there. Looks like that's been removed. We do have construction at Huron, Ontario. The transfers to the express are closed. And at Mavis, the transfers to the collectors are closed. Let's check the QEW. The Ram 2 northbound Cawthra off the westbound QEW was shut down for construction. They have reopened that. However, that construction has moved to the northbound Cawthra ramp to the westbound QEW, so that is currently closed for maintenance. Niagara-bound QEW at the Burlington Skyway, we have two left lanes blocked again for construction. Expect that to be a little slow up the bridge. And the north and southbound North Shore ramps to the Niagara-bound QEW closed for construction this evening as well. Beat traffic and save with 407 ETR driving offers. 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Go to 407ETR.com for details. Your next report in less than 10 minutes with your forecast. Here's meteorologist Jesse Uvall.
6: Heat warnings blanket the entire GTHA and much of southern Ontario for the upcoming heat wave. It begins Tuesday and runs us right through Friday and possibly even into part of the weekend for parts of the GTA. Tonight, we're warm and muggy, 19 for the low, watching for some overnight showers or thunderstorms, which will carry on into early Tuesday morning and then back into the sunshine Tuesday afternoon. 33 feels like 43, and then a breezy wind out of the west for Canada Day and a high of 34. Tonight's low, 19.
0: Overcast skies and 24 degrees in downtown Toronto. 680 News time, 11:33.
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2: You'll want to check on older adults, young children, and anyone without air conditioning this week. A heat dome is bringing dangerous temperatures to southern Ontario, prompting an orange heat warning from Environment Canada.
0: As we hear from our meteorologist, Jesse Uppel, the heat is going to stick around.
6: And we're still expecting very hot conditions for this upcoming weekend, but it looks like the humidity slowly backs off a little bit. More intense heat is going to be expected Tuesday through Friday, with Humidex values soaring into the low to mid 40s.
0: The heat wave is expected to peak by Canada Day with a Humidex near 48, and it won't be much better for soccer fans expected to pack Toronto Stadium for the last FIFA World Cup game to be played in the city. We can expect a daytime high on Thursday of 35 degrees with a Humidex near 46.
2: A man is dead after a motorcycle collision in Scarborough this evening. Toronto police say they were called to the area of Nielsen Road and Tapscott Road just after 5:30. The rider was in serious condition but has since died from his injuries. The driver involved in the accident remained on scene. The intersection remains closed for the investigation.
0: And the eastbound portion of Highway 401 between Milton and Mississauga has reopened after it was shut down for almost 8 hours following a multi-vehicle crash. OBP Sergeant Kerry Schmidt says the crash happened around 3:30 this afternoon east of the James Snow Parkway when a vehicle tried to cross from the collectors to the express, hitting the bullnose and losing control in the process.
7: 4 vehicles all told involved with a collision with debris as a result of this collision.
0: The driver of the vehicle suffered life-threatening injuries.
2: 680 News Time, 11:35. Canada's World Cup run continues, but Les Rouges won't know their round of 16 opponent until tonight's match between the Netherlands and Morocco wraps up. With more on that and today's games, we're joined live by 680's Luke Shields. Luke.
3: Yeah, Christine, today is day 2 of round 32 play at the FIFA World Cup with 3 matches on the Monday. Sked, Canada is not far from knowing their opponent for their historic round of 16 match on Saturday in Houston as Morocco taking on Netherlands right now, a matchup between the 6th and 7th ranked sides in the world. The match remains tied at 1s and is deep into extra time. It's approaching the 119th minute. 2 finals from earlier as Brazil scores 2 second half goals to get past Japan 2-1. In 2014 World Cup champions, Germany sent packing in a surprising upset as they fall to Paraguay on penalties. Reporting live, I'm Luke Shields.
0: 680 News Time, 11:36. Days after deadly earthquakes struck Venezuela, dangerous aftershocks continue to rock the country. Michelle Mackey of City News with more on how residents are coping as the search for survivors continues.
8: The shaking reignited fears 5 days after twin earthquakes left close to 1,500 people dead and an estimated 50,000 missing. And yet, survivors continue to be pulled from the rubble. Cheers erupted in La Guaira on Sunday after a man was found buried alive in the coastal region that was hit hardest by Wednesday's earthquakes. More than 12,000 people have been displaced, according to the Venezuelan National Assembly president, including survivor Susana Saavedra.
9: What saved me was that I left the bedroom and went into the living room. Right then, the shaking started. I stood under the pillar and watched as the kitchen and the bedroom collapsed around me. Everything just kept collapsing. Everything.
8: The disaster has deepened issues stemming from years of economic and political strife in Venezuela, with key power, health, and transportation infrastructure sustaining critical damage. Michelle Mackey, City News.
2: 680 News Time, 11:37. Canada's former chief trade negotiator is not expecting a tariff deal with Washington anytime soon. 680 business analyst Chris McCusker has the latest expert commentary on the Canada-U.S. trade tensions.
4: Steve Verhuell says there could be a window ahead of the midterms when the U.S. administration is looking for a win, but he thinks it's more likely negotiations stretch into next year. He also says he doesn't think anything close to a good deal for Canada has been put on the table so far. And he questions whether the agreements other countries have signed with the U.S. will stand the test of time. Verhuell led the talks for Canada during the renegotiation of the North American Free Trade Pact during Donald Trump's first term. He spoke today at an event for Bank of Montreal clients charting the trade outlook ahead of July 1st, when the review of the Canada-U.S.-Mexico Agreement on Trade formally kicks off. I'm Chris McCusker.
2: It's been less than a week, yet hundreds of Canadians have already donated to the public fundraiser to restore the former official residence of the Prime Minister.
10: The Rideau Hall Foundation says it's gotten more than $100,000 in donations toward the renovation of 24 Sussex. President and CEO Teresa Marques says the charity is humbled and moved after it received more than 200 online donations since last Friday when Prime Minister Mark Carney announced a public fundraiser and design competition to restore the rundown residence. The renovation doesn't have a specific budget yet, but Marques says the cap for donations is set at $5 million, or 10% of the $50 million goal. Rideau Hall Foundation only accepts donations from named individuals and rejects contributions from corporations or anonymous donors. Craig Lord, The Canadian Press, Ottawa.
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2: 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Up next, traffic and your forecast. 6:30 News Time, 11:40.
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2: 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Here's Ben Davey.
5: Thank you, Christine. 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The westbound 401 express lanes were closed at Liverpool. They have fully reopened those. We're not seeing much in terms of a delay through there right now. And a pretty good drive on that westbound 401 as you make your way across the city. We do have construction, though, at White's and the Collectors. Two left lanes are blocked. Approaching Port Union, the transfers to the express are closed. At Huron, Ontario, the transfers to the express are closed, and at Mavis, the transfers to the collectors are closed. Eastbound 401 at James Snow Parkway, all lanes were shut down for many hours today. They have reopened those. They've been open now for about 30, 40 minutes. And the on-ramps from James Snow Parkway, north and southbound, we checked those. They are reopened as well. So no volume delay at all on that eastbound 401 between Milton and Mississauga. You do start to hit some volume approaching here, Ontario, but even that's much improved now. We do have construction at Mavis in the express. Two right lanes are blocked there. Problem-free drive as you make your way past the airport. Then from Yonge to Leslie and the Collectors, right lane construction. And no access to the eastbound 401 from north or south Yonge, north or south Bayview, or north or south Leslie. Also, the east 401 ramps to Bayview and Leslie are closed. Then at Victoria Park and the Collectors, right lane construction. In the express, two right lanes are blocked. It's a heavy go from there towards Kennedy. If you're traveling northbound 400, Highway 89, two left lanes blocked through there. Up in Barrie at Essa Road, we've got two left lanes blocked with construction as well. The northbound Cawthra ramp to the westbound QEW has reopened. That was shut down for just a very short time. Some volume on the Niagara-bound QEW at the Burlington Skyway. Two left lanes are blocked there, and the north and south North Shore ramps to the Niagara-bound QEW are closed. And on city streets in Etobicoke, we have north and southbound Kipling closed from Kidron Valley Drive to Annabelle Drive. This is just south of Steeles. Collision investigation there. Police are on scene. Again, that's Kipling closed both ways south of Steeles. Good idea to avoid that area as you will be rerouted around it. Discover the man behind the music in The Secret Chord, a Leonard Cohen experience. 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Your next report in less than 10 minutes with your forecast. Here's meteorologist Jesse Ubel.
6: Partly cloudy and quite warm through this evening and overnight. 19 for the low. Watching for increasing clouds after midnight and that risk of isolated showers and thunderstorms, which will likely carry on into early Tuesday morning. Tomorrow marks the beginning of our dangerous heat wave across southern Ontario. 33 for the high, feels like 43, and that potential of a few isolated showers or storms throughout the day. Canada Day, very hot and sticky. 34 feels like 45 and quite breezy with winds out of the west. Quite humid for Thursday as well. 35 degrees feels like 44. Tonight's low, 19.
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2: It's 24 degrees, feeling like 26 with a few clouds. Good evening. I'm Christine Ritchie. Here are the top stories this hour. Well, get ready to crank up the AC and fire up the oscillating fans. Environment Canada has issued an orange heat warning for the GTA with temps near 32 tomorrow. And on the heat is expected to peak on Canada Day with a humidex near 48. And tonight, Team Canada will find out which country it's playing on Saturday. As the Netherlands and Morocco continue to battle on the field right now, whoever wins tonight's game will take on Canada. More details in sports in just seconds. And a motorcyclist is dead after crashing with another vehicle at around 5:30 in Scarborough tonight. The intersection of Nielsen and Tapscott Road is closed for the investigation. 680 News Time, 11:46. Now time for sports. 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
3: Christine, the third and final match of the second day of the round of 32 is into penalty kicks at the FIFA World Cup with two matches in the books from earlier as Brazil moves on with a 2-1 win over Japan and Paraguay with a surprising upset of Germany as they win on penalties. Happening now, Canadian footy fans have their eyes set on Morocco versus Netherlands with the winner moving on to take on Canada in the round of 16 on Saturday in Houston. And as I mentioned, this one is into penalties, and it's the Netherlands who have an early advantage in the penalty shootout as they scored on their first shot while Morocco hit the crossbar. And the Netherlands have just sent their second shooter up, and he hit the left post. So a chance for Morocco to pull even here. To the diamond, the Blue Jays snap out of a long-lasting funk at home in the opener of a three-game set with former Blue Jay Bo Bichette and the New York Mets. George Springer and Miles Straw drove in the runs for the Jays while Trey Savage was lights out on the mound. He went 6 2/3 of one-run ball while only allowing three hits as the Jays win it 2-1. They'll try to make it a series victory tomorrow. To hockey, the Maple Leafs getting some more business done today as they ink defenseman Troy Stetcher to a two-year extension worth $1.35 million a year. Some trade news surrounding the Raptors today as the Raps and LA Clippers reportedly seriously engaged in trade talks surrounding former Raptor and star forward Kawhi Leonard. That according to ESPN's Shyam Charania, who also adds Kawhi would only sign an extension with the Raptors if he is in fact dealt. And at Wimbledon, Felix Auger-Aliassime picks up a first round win over Alexander Shevchenko in straight sets. Sports at 15 and 45, past every hour or anytime at sportsnet.ca.
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2: 680 News Time, 11:49. Donald Trump says he will continue to fight the case brought against him by E. Jean Carroll after the Supreme Court rejected his appeal in one of her cases. ABC's Mary Bruce reports from the White House.
26: The Supreme Court letting stand a jury's $5 million judgment in favor of writer E. Jean Carroll. The jury found Trump sexually abused Carroll in the mid-90s and later defamed her. The president asked the justices to review the case, but they refused. And so now Trump will have to pay Carroll that $5 million.
2: Monday's batch of decisions from the High Court wasn't all bad news for the president. One ruling involving his firing of the head of an independent agency affirmed the president could indeed fire her, unraveling nearly a century of legal precedent. More decisions are set to come later, including on Trump's attempt to cancel birthright citizenship. WhatsApp has announced plans to close a privacy blind spot. Parent company Meta says users will soon have the option to go by their username instead of their phone number. WhatsApp says the change means someone would need to know your exact username in order to contact you for the first time. Meta hasn't been specific about when this will begin, only saying it plans to launch the feature in the coming months. Coming up in 60 seconds, traffic and your forecast, 680 News Time, 1150.
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2: 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Here's Ben Davey.
5: Christine, traffic spotter telling us we have a new problem on the northbound 400 north of Highway 88. This is right before the construction begins. We've got two left lanes blocked. Three-car crash. Emergency vehicles weren't there when he called us, so we called MTO, and they are sending crews out there right away to deal with that. It is very heavy already north of Highway 88 on that northbound 400, so everybody squeezing over to the left, please do so with caution. On the northbound 400 at Essa Road in Barrie, we do have two left lanes blocked with construction there. Over to the southbound side, moving well, but from Bayfield to Dunlop, you'll find two left lanes blocked. At Mapleview, two left lanes are blocked. Eastbound Innisfil Beach Road ramp to the southbound 400 is closed. Then at Highway 89, right lane construction. At Highway 88, two left lanes are blocked. Then at Avon on the southbound 400 at Major McKenzie, right lane construction. The ramp to Rutherford is closed, and both east and westbound Rutherford Road ramps to the southbound 400 are now closed for overnight construction as well. Of course, we have lane realignment on that southbound 400 south of Rutherford, so watch those pavement markings carefully through there. The Bass Pro Mills ramp to the southbound 400 is closed for construction also. Niagara-bound QEW at the Burlington Skyway Bridge, you'll find two left lanes blocked with construction. Not seeing much of a delay there, though. Certainly not as bad as it was last night. The north and southbound North Shore ramps to the Niagara-bound QEW are closed for construction as well. Checking the 410 into and out of Brampton, not a bad drive. We have some construction on the southbound lanes, though. South of Mayfield, left lane is blocked. East and west Sandalwood ramps to the south 410 are closed tonight. And the south 410 ramp to Sandalwood is also a no-go. Northbound 410 looking good. Just keep in mind the eastbound Derry ramp to the northbound 410 is closed for overnight construction. Beat traffic and save with 407 ETR driving offers. 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Your next report is tomorrow morning at 12:01 with your extended forecast now. Meteorologist Jesse Uffel.
6: We have widespread heat warnings in effect across the GTA, orange level. So this is going to be some very intense and potentially dangerous heat headed our way. Begins on Tuesday, runs us right through Friday, and even possibly part of this upcoming weekend. 19 for the overnight low tonight. Watching for some overnight showers or thunderstorms into early Tuesday morning. And then back into the sunshine Tuesday afternoon. 33 feels like 43. We're breezy on Wednesday for Canada Day. Very hot and sticky with the potential of some pop-up showers or storms. 34 feels like 45. Even hotter for Thursday, up to 35 degrees, and similar conditions for Friday. Watching that humidity ease slightly as we get into the weekend, but still looking at some extreme heat. Tonight's low 19.
2: And right now we're sitting at 24 degrees, feeling like 26 with a few clouds.
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2: And we have breaking news. The game between Morocco and the Netherlands, soccer game and World Cup action. It looks like Morocco just won, which means they will take on Canada on Saturday. All the details with our Luke Shields coming up at the top of the hour. Well, details are emerging about a deadly alligator attack on a woman swimming in a river in Florida.
28: At a river north of Orlando, Florida, a woman swimming with friends attacked by a large alligator, her boyfriend desperately trying to pry her from its mouth. Officials say the 31-year-old woman from Orlando was swimming in about 3 feet of water on Sunday, the woman dying on the way to the hospital. It's the third alligator attack in Central Florida in the last week. A child fishing at a resort was bitten on his hand, and a snorkeler was mauled at a state park.
2: And that's ABC's Victor Oquendo reporting. In the U.S., a JetBlue passenger jet reportedly hit a drone while preparing to land at John F. Kennedy International Airport in New York.
29: Couldn't talk to approach, but we collided with a drone back there in the turn as we're coming to assault. Just wanted to pass that to you.
30: No. You said you collided?
29: Yep, it hit us right above the cockpit.
2: And no damage was reported, and drones are banned from flying around airports. Up next, your Market Minute.
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0: Now, StatsCan will release updated GDP data tomorrow. And last month, the preliminary data did show the Canadian economy was in a technical recession. That is back-to-back contractions in economic growth. Hadiza Jatau is managing director and head of macro with the Mackenzie Fixed Income Team.
35: Canadian data is very volatile, right? And we know this, and we see this with the labor market data. They kind of tend to flip around and be revised after the fact. But if you look at the overall picture, Canada is in a very weak environment from a growth perspective, and that has been for quite a long time.
0: The Canadian dollar under pressure again today, trading just a little below 70.5 cents U.S. The TSX started the week in the red. It was down 156 points, 34,823. Gold futures doing a fair bit of damage today, lower by 1.6% to 4,029, while oil bounced off a roughly four-month low up by $1.52 to $70.75 a barrel. On Wall Street, there was a bounce back here with the NASDAQ snapping a five-day losing streak. It was higher by 522 points. It was the best performer today, up by about 2%. The S&P higher by 86 points, and the Dow closed at a record. It was up 306. Shares in SpaceX higher by 6.5% today. That company reportedly looking at a mobile phone offering in the U.S. At the Business Center, I'm Chris McCusker.
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9: Good morning. It is Tuesday, June 30th. In for Mitch Burke, I'm JJ Evison.
2: And I'm Christine Ritchie. Here's what's making news this hour.
9: Canada Day is bringing the fireworks and the furnace. The hottest stretch of the week arrives Wednesday, prompting an orange heat warming from Environment Canada.
2: Netherlands and Morocco needed penalties to decide who would advance and take on Canada in Saturday's round of 16 match.
9: Traffic on the eastbound 401 is reopened between Milton and Mississauga following a multiple vehicle crash earlier this afternoon.
2: And science is back in session, but a political battle regarding Ontario's Science Centre's future location has taken the spotlight.
10: Canada will play Morocco on Saturday in the round of 16 after they knock off the Netherlands in penalties and the Blue Jays beat the Mets in Bichette's return. Sports at 15.
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9: 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Here's Ben Davey.
5: Thank you, JJ. Happy Tuesday. Hopefully it's better than Monday was. Traffic-wise on the 401, this update for Purpose. So far, so good on the 401. I mean, we're a minute and 20 seconds into the day, but no new collisions to report. We do have a little bit of volume on the westbound side of the 401 right now over the 410, 403. Some of that due to an issue back at Dixie. So eastbound 401 at Dixie, a couple of right lanes blocked with a stalled vehicle. That's actually on the ramp to Dixie, though. And we do have the transfers to the Express closed at Huron, Ontario. The transfers to the Collectors are closed at Mavis. Eastbound 401 at Mavis and the Express, two right lanes blocked with construction, but volume through there much improved. And then a lot of construction once you get east of there at Yonge Street. You're going to find the right lane blocked in the Collectors. That's shut down from Yonge to Leslie. Just the right lane through there. The on-ramps from Yonge, Bayview, Leslie, all off-limits to the eastbound 401 this morning. Also, the ramps to Bayview and Leslie are closed from the eastbound 401. Then into Scarborough at Victoria Park and the Collectors, right lane construction and the Express, two right lanes are blocked. It's moving a little slower than usual through there again. And then Warden, the transfers to the Express are closed at McCowan. You've got two left lanes blocked. At McCowan in the Collectors, we had right lane blocked with a stalled vehicle earlier. That's gone now. The transfers to the Collectors have the right lane blocked at McCowan, and then at Nielsen in the Express, two left lanes are blocked with construction. Checking the northbound 400, north of Highway 88. We do have a crash there blocking two left lanes. Short but heavy delay through there. We've called MTO and emergency vehicles on their way if they're not there already. We do have construction on the southbound side of the 400 as well into Vaughan. You might find it a little bit slow approaching Major Mac where we have right lane construction and the ramp to Rutherford closed. Also no access to the southbound 400 from east or westbound Rutherford. When the pressure's on, a good partner helps you stay the course. 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With your forecast now, here's Chief Meteorologist Natasha Ramsahai.
11: Our multi-day heat event, it starts today. We've got Humidex values into the low 40s, an actual air temperature of 33 degrees today. Now, we do have some early morning thunderstorms. That should be done and over with by about 9 a.m., give or take an hour, and the rest of the day sunny and hot. Today's high, 33 degrees with a Humidex near 44.
2: Right now we're sitting at 24 degrees, feeling like 26 with a few clouds. 680 News time, 12:03.
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9: A heat dome is moving over the GTA, and that means you'll be facing some sizzling temperatures over the next few days. Environment Canada has now issued an orange heat warning for the GTA and for most of southwestern Ontario.
2: As we hear from our meteorologist, Jesse Upel, it gets started tomorrow morning.
6: We're forecasting daytime highs between 31 to 34 degrees in parts of the GTA, potentially up to 36 or 37 degrees in parts of the region. Overnight temperatures, provide very little in the way of relief from this hot, sticky air mass. Overnight lows will be hovering in the low 20s, maybe up towards 25 degrees over the next couple of nights.
2: And you may want to celebrate Canada Day indoors, as it's going to feel close to 43 with the humidity on Wednesday. The heat wave could last through the weekend. The city is opening up extra cooling centers and public pools will have extended hours.
9: Well, Canada's biggest World Cup match ever is set for Saturday afternoon, and we now know which country they'll be facing. For more on how the Morocco-Netherlands game ended, we go live to the Sports Center in Luke Shields. Luke.
10: Yeah, JJ, after Canada played and won the lone round of 32 match at the FIFA World Cup on Sunday, Monday featured a trio of matches, including two that went all the way to penalties. Canada will play Morocco to open the round of 16 on Saturday in Houston after they knock off the Netherlands in dramatic fashion with the win on penalties. The test will be a stern one for the red and white, as Morocco ranks sixth in the FIFA rankings and took down the seventh-ranked Dutch to get here. As for the other two matches, a big-time upset went down in Boston as 34th-ranked Paraguay knocks off FIFA's 12th-ranked German side in penalty kicks, so the 2014 champs are headed home. And in Houston, Brazil scores the tie-breaking goal in added time to beat Japan 2-1. Three more matches on the Tuesday schedule as Ivory Coast runs with Norway at 1, France gets Sweden at 5, and Mexico takes on Ecuador at 9 to wrap up match day 20. Reporting live, I'm Luke Shields.
2: 680 News Time 12:05. In Scarborough, a car and a motorcycle collided at the height of the afternoon rush hour, leaving the man on the bike dead. It happened at around 5:30 on yesterday afternoon at Nielsen and Tapscott's Road. It's not yet known what led to the crash, and the other driver involved remained at the scene and was not physically injured.
9: 680 News Time, 12:06. As you've been hearing in our traffic reports, a stretch of the Highway 401 between Milton and Mississauga has now opened following a serious multi-vehicle crash east of James Snow Parkway. OBP Sergeant Kerry Schmidt says the crash happened around 3:30 this afternoon.
4: My understanding, a vehicle traveling eastbound tried to move towards the express lanes and crashed into the end treatment crash cushion that separates the collector lanes from the express lanes. That sent the vehicle out of control into the path of an eastbound tractor trailer.
9: Four vehicles in total were involved in the incident, and the driver of the vehicle that initiated the crash remains in hospital with serious injuries. The female passenger of that vehicle suffered minor injuries.
2: The Ontario Science Center is back in business, sort of, with a different address and a very small building. And while families have a new place to explore this summer, questions continue over the Ford government's long-term plans. 680's Richard Southern has more.
7: It's located inside Harborfront Center. The new Intrum Science Center is relatively small, consisting of just two rooms, though the government says it'll grow to 86,000 square feet. There's a lot of space exhibits, including a miniature Canada arm, on hand to cut the ribbon, a man who spent 28 days in space, Canadian astronaut Dave Williams.
12: I walked through the space exhibit this morning, seeing the Canada arm. I rode on the Canada arm 6.5 hours in space.
7: But the question remains, why is the government spending $1 billion taxpayer dollars to build a new science center at Ontario Place when they could have fixed up the old one at Don Mills in Eglinton for a lot less? I asked Tourism Minister Stan Chow.
13: The old building, it had its day. This is about building a destination, and so it's worth the investment.
14: What is happening with that old Science Center location?
13: We're not sure what's going to happen.
7: He also wouldn't say what the interim location is costing at Harborfront Center. It's open daily, free to kids under 17. Richard Southern, Queen's Park.
9: 680 News Time, 12:07. Another name change could be coming to one of Toronto's busiest public spaces. One mayoral candidate is promising to rename Sankofa Square if elected. 680's Momin Qureshi reports from City Hall.
15: Standing on a patio overlooking Yonge and Dundas, Brad Bradford outlining his vision for the square if he becomes mayor, including more policing, events, and honoring iconic Canadians. But it also includes renaming it to Toronto Square, even though back in 2023, he voted in favor of changing the name to Sankofa Square. He says he will change the name again without any public consultation.
16: I think it's one that will bring Torontonians together rather than divisive conversations that I think have been unhelpful.
15: Responding in a statement, the mayor's office saying Olivia Chow is focused on making the city more affordable and safe, not renaming things. Pointing out back in 2021, Bradford also voted in favor of renaming Dundas Street when Chow was not on council, and accusing Bradford of changing his position after announcing he would run for mayor. At City Hall, I'm Omen Qureshi.
2: Tearful tributes in New York for a titan of the music business as Clive Davis is laid to rest.
17: Pop royalty attended the funeral for music executive Clive Davis.
8: Kenny G played a mournful sax solo. Bruce Springsteen said Davis was not the most humble person in the music business.
17: Clive was big and bombastic and brave and full of ideas and just believe.
8: Davis died at his Manhattan apartment at the age of 94. Dionne Warwick told the story about how Davis urged her to work with Barry Manilow in the 70s. She initially resisted. Clive Davis gave Alicia Keys her start.
18: You never asked me to shrink. You always asked me to expand.
8: Jennifer Hudson was in tears after singing a song from another artist whose career was launched by Clive Davis, Whitney Houston.
18: We love you, Clive.
8: I'm Ed Donahue.
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5: 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Traffic and weather together next, 680 News Time, 1210.
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26: All right, thank you, JJ. This report for Gateway Casinos. Let's start on the westbound 401 at White's and the Collectors. Two left lanes are blocked with construction. We've got long-term road work happening from White's to Port Union. And then approaching Port Union, the transfers to the Express are closed. Further along the westbound 401 in Mississauga, we have an issue at the ramp to Dixie still. Two right lanes blocked there with a stalled vehicle. We also have construction on the westbound 401 at the 410 in the Collector. So we've got two left lanes closed there because of construction. And that is the one delay that I'm seeing on the westbound 401 right now. It's approaching the 410, 403. And from there, pretty heavy volume in the Collectors until you get past Huron, Ontario. So a short delay, but definitely a heavy one at this time. At Huron, Ontario, the transfers to the Express are closed. And at Mavis, the transfers to the Collectors are closed. Eastbound 401 at Mavis and the Express, two right lanes blocked with construction. Not too bad through there, though. From Young to Leslie, you'll find the right lane blocked in the Collectors and no access to the eastbound 401 from North or South Young, North or South Bayview, or North or South Leslie. Also, the east 401 ramps to Bayview and Leslie are closed this morning. Then in Scarborough, Victoria Park, the Collectors, right lane construction and the Express, two right lanes are blocked. North and South Warden ramps to the eastbound 401 are closed. At Warden, the transfers to the Express, transfers to the Collectors are closed. Then at McCowan, two left lanes are blocked with construction. The transfers to the Collectors have right lane construction. East 401 at Nielsen and the Express, you'll find two left lanes blocked. In Durham region, southbound 418, ramp to Highway 2 is closed. This is between Oshawa and Bowmanville. So keep that in mind if you're southbound 418 this morning. And on city streets, Kipling and Etobicoke still closed northbound and southbound from Kidron Valley Drive to Annabelle Drive. That's south of Steeles. It's been shut down for a police investigation for almost an hour. 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
5: Your next report in less than 10 minutes with your forecast now. Chief Meteorologist Natasha Ramsahai.
0: Excessive heat, that's on tap from today right through until the early part of the weekend, and then we'll get a little bit of relief. But it's 33 degrees today, feeling like 44 with the humidity. Early morning storms coming to an end by about 9 a.m. Or so. And then after that, we're into the sunshine and the heat and humidity. For July 1st, looks like a risk of afternoon storms. A high of 36 degrees now with a humidex closer to 48. Today's high, 33 degrees, humidex 44.
9: Right now in downtown Toronto, 23 degrees in 60 seconds. A check of your top headlines, as well as sports with Luke Shields.
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9: It's 23 degrees in downtown Toronto. Good morning. I'm JJ Evison. Here are the top stories this hour. Outdoor plans this week could get uncomfortable fast. The heat peaks on Canada Day with a humidex in the high 40s expected through Friday. Canada's biggest World Cup match ever is set for Saturday afternoon, and tonight Canadian footy fans found out which country they'll meet in Houston. Coming up after sports, an update on the ceasefire between the U.S. and Iran and what it means for the negotiations between the sides. Time now for sports from Sportsnet 590 The Fan. Here's Luke Sheep.
10: JJ, there were three rounds of 32 matches on the Monday schedule at the FIFA World Cup, and it certainly didn't lack drama. Canadian footy fans had their eyes set on Morocco versus Netherlands, with the winner moving on to take on Canada in the round of 16 on Saturday in Houston. And this one went all the way to penalties, where Morocco gets it done, so it's Canada-Morocco in the round of 16. Earlier in the day, Brazil moves on with a 2-1 win over Japan, and Paraguay with a surprising upset of Germany as they win on penalties. To the diamond, the Blue Jays snapped their 6-game slide in the opener of their 3-game set with former Blue Jays Bo Bichette and the New York Mets. George Springer and Miles Straw drove in the runs for the Jays, while Treya Savage was lights out on the mound. He went 6 2/3 of one-run ball while only allowing 3 hits as the Jays win it 2-1. They'll try to make it a series victory tonight. To hockey, the Maple Leafs got some more business done on Monday as they inked defenseman Troy Stetcher to a 2-year extension worth $1.35 million a year. Some trade news surrounding the Raptors as ESPN Shyam Charania reporting the Raps and LA Clippers are seriously engaged in trade talks surrounding former Raptor and star forward Kawhi Leonard. The report also indicates Kawhi would only sign an extension with the Raptors if he is in fact dealt. Elsewhere, the Portland Trailblazers acquired Ja Morant from Memphis for Jeremy Grant and Chris Murray. And at Wimbledon, Felix Auger-Aliassime picks up a first-round win over Alexander Shevchenko in straight sets. Sports at 15 and 45, past every hour or anytime at sportsnet.ca.
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9: 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The U.S. and Iran are now reportedly standing down after several days of strikes between the two sides. City's Michelle Mackey with what it means for the negotiations.
4: U.S. President Donald Trump says Iran has called for another meeting that's set to take place Tuesday in Qatar's capital city. But Iran's foreign ministry spokesperson said late Monday, U.S. officials' trip to Doha had nothing to do with the Iranian delegation visiting the city, adding Iran has no talks planned with the U.S. over the coming days. The memorandum of understanding signed by the U.S. and Iran earlier this month includes commitments to release billions in Iranian funds, with payments to be routed directly to approved vendors to supply essential humanitarian goods. Tehran has also insisted on a Lebanon ceasefire as part of its interim deal with Washington. But fighting between Iran-backed Hezbollah militants and Israeli forces continued over the weekend, with Israel's military releasing a video Sunday it says shows the destruction of tunnel infrastructure in southern Lebanon used by Hezbollah.
26: As for the Strait of Hormuz, maritime traffic has once again slowed, and Iran now says it wants control of the traffic that can go in and out of the waterway. It's been less than a week, yet hundreds of Canadians have already donated to the public fundraiser to restore the former official residence of the Prime Minister.
7: The Rideau Hall Foundation says it's gotten more than $100,000 in donations toward the renovation of 24 Sussex. President and CEO Teresa Marques says the charity is humbled and moved after it received more than 200 online donations since last Friday, when Prime Minister Mark Carney announced a public fundraiser and design competition to restore the rundown residence. The renovation doesn't have a specific budget yet, but Marques says the cap for donations is set at $5 million, or 10% of the $50 million goal. Rideau Hall Foundation only accepts donations from named individuals and rejects contributions from corporations or anonymous donors. Craig Lord, The Canadian Press, Ottawa.
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5: All right, JJ, this report for exitpay.ca. Thank you to a traffic spotter for letting us know we have a new problem on the, where else, eastbound 401. It's just been nonstop today, hasn't it? And yesterday, too. Eastbound 401 east of Liverpool in the express. Right lane, stalled tractor trailer. It's just the truck part. The trailer's not attached. We don't know where the trailer is. But we called MTO to let them know the far right lane is blocked in the express. Traffic moving slowly on the way by. Just approach with caution. Nobody's there to help that driver out yet. Just saw somebody pull up behind him now. So watch for the flashing lights. He does have his blinkers on. On the westbound 401 at White's and the Collectors, we do have two left lanes blocked. That's due to construction this morning. Approaching Port Union, the transfers to the express are closed. Then we still have problems west 401 ramp to Dixie and Mississauga. Two right lanes blocked with a stalled vehicle. At the 410 and the Collectors, two left lanes are blocked, and that is causing some volume on that West 401 from the 410 to Huron Ontario. So give yourself extra time through there. At Huron Ontario, the transfers to the express are closed. At Mavis, the transfers to the collectors are closed. Checking the northbound 400 at Highway 89, we've got, 88, just north of Highway 88. We've got two left lanes still blocked from that earlier crash. There are delays through there and emergency vehicles on scene with that as well. Once you get north of there, there is construction on the northbound 400 at Highway 89 in Innisfil. Two left lanes are blocked there. And then at Road in Barrie on the northbound 400, two left lanes are blocked with construction. Southbound 400, not a bad drive coming out of Barrie. At Bayfield, though, you've got two left lanes blocked down towards Dunlop, and then at Maple View, two left lanes blocked with construction as well. Eastbound Innisfil Beach Road ramp to the southbound 400 also closed for construction this morning. Don't sign anything if you've been terminated, fired, or dismissed from your job. 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Your next report is at 1231 with your extended forecast.
26: forecast now, meteorologist Natasha Ramsahai.
0: We are starting a heat wave that's going to last at least 5 days, possibly six. 33 degrees today with a humidex into the low 40s and a risk of morning thunderstorms. Once those storms come to an end, though, we will have some sunshine this afternoon, breezy out of the southwest. But even the overnight lows all week, they're not dropping below about 22, feeling like the low 30s at the coolest point of the night all week long. July 1st on Wednesday, afternoon storms clearing out in time for fireworks, 36 degrees, feeling like the high 40s. And then a risk of afternoon storms both Thursday and Friday. Thursday's high 35, Friday 32 degrees, and Saturday still a risk of afternoon storms with a high of 31, humidex into the high 30s. Today, 33 degrees with a humidex near 44.
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0: to the video and going to give one more wave.
1: As for the game itself, the Blue Jays were able to bump a slump with a 2-1 win over the Mets, spelling an end to their six-game losing skid. Despite the loss, Bichette was touched by the reception from the Toronto faithful.
2: Yeah, I mean, it's nice to know you meant a lot to people. You know, this city meant a lot to me. Spent a lot of years here, grew up here, so yeah, it felt good.
1: The Blue Jays and Mets battle in Game 2 of their three-game set today at 7:07 before the series wraps up on Canada Day. The Ford government says it will introduce a revamped licensing system. It says will make it easier for you to purchase fishing and hunting licenses and tags. It will include a new mobile app and launch early next year. The new system will also operate alongside existing service channels. Coming up next, your Dynamic Market Minute.
3: I was a competitive skater, and that journey took me to the Olympics. 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
1: Time now for the Dynamic Market Minute. The TSX started in the week in the red, down 156 points to 34,823, while on Wall Street, the Dow closed at a record up 306, and the NASDAQ snapped a five-day losing streak up 522. With more headlines, here's Bloomberg.
5: Following the Dow's run to a new record, and after the S&P and NASDAQ snapped their five-session losing streaks, Wall Street today could be at the mercy of fresh talks surrounding the Strait of Hormuz. Ahead of scheduled U.S.-Iran talks in Doha, Qatar, Iran reiterated its determination to maintain control over maritime traffic moving through the Strait of Hormuz. The U.S. has said that any tolls or fees for ships passing through the strait would be unacceptable. Scrutiny of an autoimmune medicine made by drug giant Amgen is increasing. The New England Journal of Medicine has retracted a clinical trial of Avacopan, brand name Tavneos, due to a U.S. Food and Drug Administration investigation that found results of nine patients were changed after the study's database was finalized. The retraction puts the drug's continued sales at risk, as U.S. and European regulators have proposed pulling it from the market, alleging it was approved based on incorrect data. Andrew O'Day, Bloomberg Radio.
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10: Good morning. It is Tuesday, June 30th. I'm Kiana Alvarez, and here's what's making news right now. Environment and Climate Change Canada has issued an orange heat wave warning in Toronto starting today and until Friday. A man is dead after a motorcycle collision in Scarborough yesterday evening. A man is in hospital with serious injuries following a multi-vehicle crash on the 401. And for the first time,

0: time since leaving the Blue Jays, Bo Bichette took to the field at Rogers Center last night.
1: The latest from the knockout stage at the FIFA World Cup, the Blue Jays beat the Mets in Bichette's return, and the latest offseason news and notes in the NHL and NBA sports at 45.
0: 680 News Time, 12:31. It's time for Rogers Xfinity Internet, traffic and weather together on the one. What's going on, Ben Davey?
2: Good morning, Kiana, and welcome. This report brought to you by 407 ETR. I can tell you what's going on. We got a couple of pieces of good news here to report involving a couple of serious incidents that we've been telling you about. We'll start in Etobicoke. Northbound and southbound Kipling has reopened between Kidron Valley Drive and Annabelle Drive. This is just south of Steeles. We had a serious crash there. Police were on scene for the investigation for a couple of hours. They have since reopened Kipling both directions. The other incident that is cleared is on the northbound 400 north of Highway 88. So we had a three-car crash there that was blocking two left lanes. They've got that cleared up as well, and I checked to see if there's any delay through there. It is much improved on that northbound 400. Now, we do have construction at Highway 89. Two left lanes are blocked there. Then at Essa Road and Barrie, you'll find two left lanes blocked as well. Southbound side coming out of Barrie, looking good, but from Bayfield to Dunlop, you lose two left lanes with overnight construction. At Mapleview, two left lanes are blocked. Eastbound Industrial Beach Road ramp to the southbound 400 closed. At Highway 89, right lane construction at 88, two left lanes blocked. Then in Vaughan on the southbound 400 at Major McKenzie, right lane construction. The ramp to Rutherford is closed. East and west Rutherford ramps to the southbound 400 is still closed for construction as well. And the Bass Pro Mills ramp to the southbound 400 also off limits. If you're traveling eastbound 401 at Mavis and the Express, two right lanes blocked with construction from Young to Leslie and the Collectors. The right lane is closed and there's no access to the eastbound 401 from Young, Bayview, or Leslie. And the ramps to Bayview and Leslie are closed off the eastbound 401. Some new construction just started up at McCowan. Transfers to the Collectors have right lane construction at Nielsen and the Express. Two left lanes are blocked. Also at Nielsen, the transfers to the Collectors are closed. And we still have this issue on the eastbound 401 east of Liverpool. Right lane blocked with a stalled vehicle. That's a transport truck and it's still there from the looks of things, but it's not causing any sort of backup or delay. 407 ETR driving offers help you beat the traffic while saving big. Create a My account. Visit 407ETR.com for details. Your next report in less than 10 minutes with your extended forecast. Now here's Chief Meteorologist Natasha Ramsahai.
3: Our multi-day heat event, it starts today. We've got Humidex values into the low 40s, an actual air temperature of 33 degrees today. Now, we do have some early morning thunderstorms. That should be done and over with by about 9 a.m., give or take an hour, and the rest of the day sunny and hot. Today's high, 33 degrees with a Humidex near 44.
0: It is currently 23 degrees in downtown Toronto, but it feels more like 26 under a clear sky. 680 News Time, 12:33.
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0: Environment and Climate Change Canada has issued an orange heat wave warning in Toronto starting today until Friday. Heat warnings are issued when daytime highs reach 31 degrees Celsius and overnight lows 20 degrees Celsius for at least 2 days, or when the Humidex reaches 40 for at least 2 days. 680's Chief Meteorologist Natasha Ramsahai has more.
3: Humidex values, they're going to be going up as we sleep, and that's thanks to this warm front. That's the leading edge or the beginning of the really muggy stuff and our heat wave. So we do have two different kinds of heat warnings in place, a yellow level, and then get down to Toronto, and this is an orange level, and that one is a little bit more serious, if you will. But you start getting into orange, and this is more prolonged and may last for a few days and has some slightly higher impacts just because of the number of days this heat is expected to last. This is going to be about 5 to 6 days of a heat wave before we start to drop those temperatures off, more so into next week. And it's not just the daytime highs. Those overnight lows don't give the body a natural chance to cool down unless you're in an air-conditioned space. Overnight lows are almost where we should be for a daytime high for this time of year. So very hot days and hot nights ahead of us. You're going to get sick and tired of hearing me say stay hydrated, but that's literally what we need to do. I wish I didn't have to tell you this, but people and pets do not belong in cars. Vehicles heat up very quickly.
0: A 24-hour cool space will be provided at 136 Spadina Road starting at noon today and will remain in place throughout the heat warning. 680 News Time, 12:35. A man is dead after a motorcycle collision in Scarborough yesterday evening. Toronto police say they were called to the area of Nielsen Road and Tapscott Road just after 5:30. The rider was going southbound on Nielsen near Tapscott when he was struck by a vehicle. He was pronounced dead on scene. The driver involved in the accident remained on the scene and is cooperating with the police. The intersection is still closed for the investigation. And now police are asking anyone with dash cam footage to contact police. The eastbound portion of Highway 401 between Milton and Mississauga is now open following a multi-vehicle crash. OPP Sergeant Kerry Schmidt says the crash happened around 3:30 yesterday afternoon east of James Snow Parkway when a vehicle tried to cross from the collectors to the express, hitting the bullnose and losing control in the process.
5: Four vehicles all told involved with a collision with debris as a result of this collision. I expect the closure at James Snow will remain for several hours while the cleanup and investigation continues.
0: The driver of the vehicle is in hospital with serious injuries. 680 News Time at 12:36. For the first time since leaving for the Mets in a free agency this past offseason, Bo Bichette took to the field at Rogers Center last night. Bichette was visibly emotional during his pregame media availability, but the faithful Jays fans gave their former shortstop a warm welcome back to the city and country he represented for 7 years. Catalina Gillies from City News has reactions from fans.
6: While fans say they are still disappointed about his departure, they say they'll never forget what he meant to the organization.
7: We came all the way from Vancouver, BC to go come watch him play.
8: Yeah, specifically for Bo Bichette. And this is our very first time at Rogers Center as well, even though we're huge Blue Jays fans too.
9: I love Bo. I've watched him play since he started with the Jays and when he came up in the minors. Very excited to see him again.
10: I'm incredibly happy to see him come back. It was almost like we lost a family member when he left. He's basically built. He did everything with Toronto. It's honestly going to be nice to see him come back.
11: We're wishing him the best. You know, if he wanted a change, it was his decision, which is probably good for him.
12: Kind of feeling good, to be honest, but he also kind of betrayed us, so he'll probably get like a good standing ovation.
6: Whether he's wearing a Blue Jays jersey or not, it's clear that Bo Bichette will still hold a special place in the heart of a lot of Jays fans here in Toronto. At Rogers Center, Catalina Gillies, City News.
0: 680 News Time, 12:37. With Canada now advancing to the next round of the FIFA World Cup after a historic win, City's Erica Natividad spoke to young soccer players about what this latest victory means to them.
13: We're here in York Region at the home of the Vaughan Soccer Club, where we were able to speak to some young athletes about how they felt.
14: We're very proud of Canada. They made it to the round of 16. I think this is almost the farthest they've ever made it.
15: They got their first point and their first time going to knockout stage. So I'm proud of Canada.
0: That game-clinching goal from a certain Leamington, Ontario native, also a source of pride for these players.
16: It, like, inspired me to do better and be more like a Estacio.
0: As for predictions for the next round,
17: I think they might get knocked out, or if they win, they could probably get knocked out in the quarters.
18: They have a small chance, but as long as Alfonso Davies is on the starting lineup, I think they would do good.
19: They have, like, a teeny chance, but I think Morocco, it's like 90-10.
20: That Morocco's going to win?
19: Yeah.
0: We'll see how well those guesses stack up when Canada plays this Saturday at 1 p.m. Eastern. Erica Natividad, City News Vaughan. 680 News Time, 12:39. After last week's back-to-back earthquakes in Venezuela, tens of thousands are still unaccounted for. Officials say aftershocks are slowing down the surge, and about 680,000 children could be under humanitarian needs in the affected areas.
21: We are working with the national authorities, the UN system, and all the humanitarian partners to carry out a multi-sectorial response covering the most pressing needs of children.
0: And that was UNICEF's representative in Venezuela, Manuel Rodriguez Pumarol. 680 News Time, 12:39.
22: A claims program for harmed Canadians has begun as a result of a landmark tobacco settlement. 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
0: 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Empro says the price won't or didn't change at midnight, holding at $1.59.9 a liter at most GTA stations. And coming up in 60 seconds, your traffic and weather report. 680 News Time, 12:40.
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0: 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It's time for Rogers Xfinity Internet, traffic and weather together on the ones. Good morning, Ben Davey.
20: Good morning, Kiana. This report for Scotiabank. We have a lot of construction on the eastbound 401 and a couple of delays in Scarborough. We'll start in Mississauga, though, at Mavis in the Express. Two right lanes are blocked with construction from Yonge to Leslie in the Collectors. Right lane construction and no access to the east 401 from Yonge at Bayview or Leslie. East 401 ramps to Bayview and Leslie are closed. Then at Victoria Park in the Collectors, right lane construction and the Express. Two right lanes are blocked. North and southbound Warden ramps to the eastbound 401 are closed, and at Warden the transfers to the Collectors are closed as well. Then at McCowan, it starts to get heavy in the Collectors. We have two left lanes blocked with construction. Slow go from approaching Markham Road to east of it. At McCowan, the transfers to the Collectors have right lane construction. At Nielsen in the Express, two left lanes are blocked with construction. That's a slow go from Nielsen to Morningside. Eastbound 401 at Nielsen, the transfers to the Collectors are closed, and east of Liverpool in the Express, right lane blocked with a stalled vehicle, but no delay through there. Westbound 401 at Weiss and the Collectors, two left lanes are blocked. Volume very light on that westbound 401. Long-term construction west of Weiss to be on Port Union in the Collectors, where you lose the far left lane for long-term road work. Approaching Port Union to Morningside in the Express, left lane construction through there. And in the Collectors, it is down to a single lane, all that due to long-term road work. Approaching Port Union, the transfers to the Express are closed. And then in Mississauga on the westbound 401, the ramp to Dixie has two right lanes blocked with a stalled vehicle. It gets heavy at the 410. We've got in the Collectors, two left lanes blocked with construction, so volume there on that West 401 from the 410 ramp to Huron, Ontario as a result. At Huron, Ontario, the transfers to the Express are closed, and at Mavis, the transfers to the Collectors are closed. Northbound 400 at Highway 89, two left lanes blocked. At Essa Road and Barrie, two left lanes are blocked with construction as well. Southbound 400 has two left lanes blocked from Bayfield down towards Dunlop. And if you're on the northbound 404, it's a smooth drive up into York Region. Just keep in mind, north of Bloomington, the far right lane taken out for long-term bridge construction. 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Your next report is in less than 10 minutes with your forecast, Chief Meteorologist Natasha Ramsay.
3: Excessive heat, that's on tap from today right through until the early part of the weekend, and then we'll get a little bit of relief. But it's 33 degrees today, feeling like 44 with the humidity. Early morning storms coming to an end by about 9 a.m. Or so. And then after that, we're into the sunshine and the heat and humidity. For July 1st, looks like a risk of afternoon storms. A high of 36 degrees now with a Humidex closer to 48. Today's high, 33 degrees, Humidex 44.
0: It is 23 degrees in downtown Toronto, but it feels like 26 under a clear sky. 6:80 News Time, 12:44.
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0: It is 23 degrees in downtown Toronto, but feeling more like 26. Good morning. I'm Kiana Alvarez, and here are the top stories this hour. Environment and Climate Change Canada has issued an orange heat wave warning in Toronto starting today until Friday. A 24-hour cool space will be provided at 136 Spadina Road starting at noon today and will remain in place throughout the heat warning. And a man is dead after a motorcycle collision in Scarborough yesterday evening. The rider was going southbound on Nielsen Road near Tapscott when he was struck by a vehicle and was pronounced dead on scene. And now it's time for sports from Sportsnet 590 The Fan. Here's Luke Shields.
5: Kiana, no shortage of Monday action on match day 19 at the FIFA World Cup and day 2 of the round of 32. Canada will take on Morocco in the round of 16 on Saturday after they take down Netherlands 3-2 on penalties. Elsewhere, Paraguay stuns Germany and advances with a win on penalties and Brazil 2-1 winners over Japan. To the Diamond, where it was Bo Bichette's first game back in Toronto as a member of the New York Mets after signing a 3-year deal with New York in the offseason. For the first time in quite a while, the Blue Jays open the scoring in a rather unconventional way in the home half of the first.
6: And Springer got underneath it, sends it into left field. It's going to drop in front of Soto, who then misplays it. It gets under Soto's glove all the way to the wall. Springer on his horse around second to third, then bobbled in the outfield, and George Springer is going to come all the way around and score.
5: Eric Smith on the call on Sportsnet 590 The Fan for Springer's Little League home run to make it 1-0 Jays to help power them to a 2-1 win over the Mets to snap their 6-game losing skid. Game 2 of the series goes tonight at 7:07 on Sportsnet and 590 The Fan. In Maple Leafs news, the team re-ups defenseman Troy Stetcher on a 2-year extension worth $1.35 million a year. In hoops, trade rumors continue to swirl around a reunion between the Raptors and star forward Kawhi Leonard, according to ESPN's Shyam Charania, who adds Kawhi would only sign an extension with the Raptors if he's dealt. Leonard led the Raps to an NBA championship in 2019 in his lone year in Toronto. And in round one action at Wimbledon, Felix Auger-Aliassime with a straight sets win over Alexander Shevchenko. Sports at 15 and 45, past every hour or anytime at sportsnet.ca.
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12: Good morning. I'm Mitch Burke. The U.S. and Iran are now reportedly standing down after several days of strikes between the two sides. City's Michelle Mackey with what it means for negotiations.
13: U.S. President Donald Trump says Iran has called for another meeting that's set to take place Tuesday in Qatar's capital city. But Iran's foreign ministry spokesperson said late Monday, U.S. officials' trip to Doha had nothing to do with the Iranian delegation visiting the city, adding Iran has no talks planned with the U.S. over the coming days. The Memorandum of Understanding signed by the U.S. and Iran earlier this month includes commitments to release billions in Iranian funds, with payments to be routed directly to approved vendors to supply essential humanitarian goods. Tehran has also insisted on a Lebanon ceasefire as part of its interim deal with Washington. But fighting between Iran-backed Hezbollah militants and Israeli forces continued over the weekend, with Israel's military releasing a video Sunday it says shows the destruction of tunnel infrastructure in southern Lebanon used by Hezbollah.
12: As for the Strait of Hormuz, maritime traffic has once again slowed, and Iran now says it wants to control the traffic that can go in and out of the waterway. In the U.S., 4 more rulings are expected to be handed down from the Supreme Court today. They include decisions on transgender sports bans. The High Court will rule on laws in Idaho and West Virginia that ban transgender girls from competing on girls' sports teams. We're also expecting decisions on birthright citizenship and a case involving campaign finance limits. Justices are wrapping up their current term after issuing a string of legal opinions on Monday. One of them was a substantial win for Donald Trump's efforts to consolidate power within the executive branch, affirming the presidential power to fire the heads of independent agencies. The other one went against him, rejecting an attempt to immediately fire Federal Reserve Governor Lisa Cook. The justices in a 5-4 decision drawing a distinction between the Fed and other government agencies. And in South Carolina, Alex Murdaugh was back in court on Monday, where a judge said he would stand trial next April for allegedly killing his wife and son.
1: 200 people packed into a Lexington, South Carolina courtroom to catch a glimpse of the once convicted double murderer. Murdaugh shuffled into the courtroom in chains in his prison jumpsuit, prompting his lawyers to criticize prosecutors for, quote, parading him around like an animal. The conference marked the first time Murdaugh appeared in a court since the South Carolina Supreme Court threw out his conviction last month. Judge McCaslin set the retrial for April 2027, and she's still considering two motions filed by Murdaugh's team to change the venue of the trial and access DNA evidence. Murdaugh is due back in court in August. Peter Harlambous, ABC News.
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20: From the 680 Traffic Center, I'm Ben Davey. This report for exitpay.ca. Traffic spotter telling us that on the eastbound 401 and the collectors at Warden, all traffic is being forced off at Warden. I don't have any information on this from MTO. We'll check in with them after this report and give you more info on that coming up on the next update. If you're on the westbound 401 at White's and the collectors, we have two left lanes blocked with construction. Approaching Port Union, the transfers to the express are closed. And then in Mississauga, west 401 ramp to Dixie, two right lanes are blocked with a stalled vehicle. At the 410 and the collectors, we have two left lanes blocked with construction. That's a heavy go on the westbound 401 from the 410 to Huron Ontario as a result. At Huron Ontario, the transfers to the express are closed, and at Mavis, the transfers to the collectors are closed. If you're traveling on the Niagara-bound QEW, you'll find construction at the Burlington Skyway Bridge. Two left lanes are blocked. Volume very light, though. The north and southbound North Shore ramps to the Niagara-bound QEW closed for construction this morning as well. 410 looking good into and out of Brampton. The eastbound Derry ramp to the north 410 is closed, however. If you're traveling on the eastbound 403 at Mavis, two right lanes are blocked with construction. North and south Mavis ramps to the eastbound 403 are closed. Westbound 403 is smooth drive. And east of the GTA, northbound 412 ramp to the westbound 407 is closed. Southbound 418 ramp to Highway 2 is closed. That's between Oshawa and Bowmanville. 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Now with your extended forecast, Chief Meteorologist Natasha Ramsahai.
3: A warm front coming through early this morning with a risk of storms, and then by the afternoon we're into sunshine. 33 degrees, feeling like 44. This is the beginning of our five-day heat wave. Sunshine this afternoon. The overnight lows also not much relief. We're dropping only to 25 degrees tonight, feeling like the low 30s at the coolest point of the night. Wednesday, Thursday, and Friday, partly cloudy skies all 3 days to start off July with a risk of afternoon storms all 3 days. That means fireworks on Wednesday will be good to go. 36 degrees, Humidex 48. Thursday, 35, feeling like 46. Friday, 32, still feeling like the low 40s. It looks like we'll get a bit of relief towards the end of the weekend. Today's high, 33 degrees, feeling like 44.
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12: This is 680 News Radio. A former NBA player is facing federal charges in the U.S., accused in a sports gambling scheme. Authorities say he helped gamblers win hundreds of thousands of dollars by tipping them off on how he would play. ABC's Aaron Katursky.
18: Prosecutors say former NBA player Malik Beasley, who made $60 million during his NBA career, accumulated multi-million dollar gambling losses. And to pay off what he owed former teammate Ed Davis, agreed to underperform and at times overperform. The indictment quoted text messages allegedly between Beasley and Davis, who is also facing charges. Only way you can beat Vegas is sports betting. Everything else, they got the edge, Davis wrote.
12: Beasley is expected to surrender later this week. Another close call in U.S. airspace involving a commercial plane and a drone.
19: JetBlue says one of its planes hit a drone. It happened as the plane was about to land at New York's Kennedy Airport.
21: We are clear to land. 1-3 left. Just quickly, I couldn't talk to approach, but we collided with a drone back there in the turn as we're coming to assault. Just wanted to pass that to you.
19: The plane landed safely and no damage was found during an inspection.
21: It hit us right above the cockpit.
19: Drones are generally allowed to fly below 400 feet. The FAA says the collision happened at around 3,000 feet. Airspace is restricted around airports and public events like the World Cup because of safety concerns. The FAA says more than 100 drone sightings are reported near airports every month, and the agency is working with law enforcement to investigate. I'm Ed Donahue.
12: And the L.A. coroner's office says the death of former child star DeVay Chase earlier this month was caused by AIDS. Chase was best known for voicing Lilo in Lilo and Stitch and for playing the child villain in The Ring. At the time of her death, her boyfriend told TMZ she had meningitis and was battling several blood infections. Chase's final years were marred by drug abuse and homelessness. She was 35 years old. It is time now for the Dynamic Market Minute. The TSX started the week in the red, down 156 points to 34,823. On Wall Street, the Dow closed at a record, up about 300. The Nasdaq snapped a five-day losing streak. It soared by 522. More headlines now from Bloomberg.
22: Recent geopolitical developments, including the U.S.-Iran Memorandum of Understanding and the return of at least some maritime traffic through the Strait of Hormuz, ought to give the U.S. consumer at least a shot of confidence. The monthly measure of consumer confidence from the Conference Board is released this morning, and economists expect a modest uptick from last month's tally to this one. The nation's 250th birthday is this Saturday, but the federal government will observe Independence Day on Friday by closing. That means the Big Friday employment report will come Thursday, culminating the next 3 mornings of job market news. Today, the Labor Department releases its job openings and labor turnover survey, commonly known as JOLTS. A decline from April's strong measure is widely expected following private sector data showing plunging job vacancies near the end of last month. Tomorrow, we get the measure of June private sector payroll growth from paycheck processor ADP ahead of Thursday's big employment report. Andrew Roday, Bloomberg Radio.
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0: Good morning. It is Tuesday, June 30th. I'm Kiana Alvarez, and here's what's making news right now. A dangerous stretch of heat is expected to arrive this week, triggering an orange heat warning from Environment Canada. A man on a motorcycle has died after colliding with a vehicle at Nielsen and Tapscott in Scarborough. The eastbound lanes of the 401 between Milton and Mississauga are now open hours after a serious multi-vehicle crash. And Toronto police are on the scene of a collision in the Kipling Avenue and Steeles Avenue West area that knocked over a traffic light.
5: A full recap of three round of 32 matches at the FIFA World Cup. The Blue Jays squeak out a win in Bo Bichette's return to Toronto, and could Kawhi Leonard be headed back to the Raptors? The latest in sports at 15.
0: 680 News Time 101. It's time for Rogers Xfinity Internet, traffic and weather together on the ones. Here's Ben Davey.
20: Thank you, Kiana. Good morning. Okay, this is important. If you're on the eastbound 401 and you do not want to get off at Warden, you need to get over to the express lanes right now. Otherwise, you're going to be forced off at Warden. Not sure why. Traffic spotter phoned this in about 15 minutes ago. We called MTO. They weren't sure of the situation. We can see on our MTO Compass cameras here, though, that there are trucks there that have the basically the collectors blocked on the eastbound 401 at Warden. So if you're in the collectors, you're going to be forced off at Warden, then you're going to have to figure out another way to get back on. If you stick with the express, you won't be forced off at Warden, but we do have a couple of right lanes blocked, so that's going to start getting very heavy in a hurry, I'm sure. But in the meantime, there's no signage telling drivers to get over to those express lanes, so a bit of a surprise. If you're in the collectors, Warden is going to be your next exit. We do have a lot of construction on that eastbound 401 through Scarborough. Let's go back to Victoria Park. So in the express, two right lanes are blocked. In the collectors, right lane construction. Then, as mentioned, the collectors closed right now at Warden. We'll let you know why when we find out. North and South Warden ramps to the eastbound 401 still closed. East of Warden, the transfers to the collectors are closed. You can't use those anyways. At McCowan, in the collectors, we had two left lanes blocked, so it was slow from Markham Road to east of Markham Road. And then at Nielsen and the express, two left lanes blocked with construction. The transfers to the collectors at Nielsen closed as well. Some good news east of Liverpool on the eastbound 401. We had a stalled transport truck in the express blocking the right lane. MTO confirming that that is now gone, and we're not seeing any delay through there. Westbound 401, a pretty good drive coming through Durham. We do have construction at White's and the collectors blocking two left lanes. At Port Union, the transfers to the express are closed. A ramp to Dixie in Mississauga has two right lanes blocked with a stalled vehicle. And then the only delay on the westbound side of the 401 right now is at the 410 in the collectors, where we still have two left lanes blocked with construction. Short but heavy delay from the 410 to Hurontario Ontario as a result. At Hurontario Ontario, the transfers to the express are closed, and at Mavis, the transfers to the collectors are closed. Your next report coming up in less than 10 minutes. With your forecast now, Chief Meteorologist Natasha Ramsahai.
6: Our multi-day heat event, it starts today. We've got Humidex values into the low 40s, an actual air temperature of 33 degrees today. Now, we do have some early morning thunderstorms. That should be done and over with by about 9 a.m., give or take an hour, and the rest of the day sunny and hot. Today's high, 33 degrees with a Humidex near 44.
0: It is 23 degrees in downtown Toronto, but it feels more like 26 under a clear sky. 680 News Time 103.
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0: A dangerous stretch of heat is expected to arrive this week, triggering an orange heat warning from Environment Canada for Toronto and the GTA. 680 News Chief Meteorologist Natasha Ramsahai takes a closer look at the heat stroke risk we face.
6: Because, you know, when we talk about weather hazards, something like a tornado is an immediate hazard. Heat is a compounding hazard, and it gets worse over time as this high pressure sits over the region, and it's like it's blocked. So it's kind of like locked in place. And what happens is air sinks underneath it. When you get sinking air, all of that air compresses and the molecules rub together even more, and it makes the air even hotter underneath it, like putting a lid on a pot that's on the stove. And then you add to it the humidity. We've got forecast Humidex in the 40s for a number of days. Humidity will start to drop off a little bit here as we head through the weekend. But we got to talk about the overnight lows, because the key here is staying cool and keeping your core body temperature manageable, with overnight lows forecast to be 21 to 25 for the next 6 or 7 nights. You know, we talk a lot about the daytime highs, but the overnight lows are increasing faster than the daytime highs. Again, the key is drink water, stay hydrated, get yourself cool, cool showers, cold compresses as much as you can during this heat wave.
0: The hottest stretch of the week arrives just in time for Canada Day. And if you're heading to Thursday's World Cup knockout match at Toronto Stadium, prepare for a humidex near 46 with a chance of afternoon thunderstorms. 680 News Time 105. A man on a motorcycle has died after colliding with a vehicle at Nielsen and Tapscott. Toronto police say the crash happened in the intersection around 5:30 on Monday evening. And the motorcyclist was going southbound on Nielsen when he was struck by a vehicle. Emergency services performed life-saving measures, but he was pronounced dead on scene and has not been identified yet. The driver of the vehicle remained on scene and is cooperating with the investigation. Roads remain closed while Toronto police investigate. And anyone with information or dash cam footage is asked to contact police. The eastbound lanes of the 401 between Milton and Mississauga are now open hours after a serious multi-vehicle crash east of James Snow Parkway. OPP Sergeant Carrie Schmidt says it happened as a vehicle tried to cross from the collectors into the express, hitting the bullnose and losing control in the process.
7: Two occupants in that vehicle, the driver taken to hospital right now with what I'm told are serious life-threatening injuries, and I'm waiting for updates from the hospital on that driver's condition. The other passenger in the vehicle had very minor injuries or no injuries to report, and four vehicles all told involved with collision with debris as a result of this collision.
0: The male driver that lost control remains in hospital with serious injuries. 680 News Time 107. This just in to 680 News. Toronto police are on the scene of a collision in the Kipling Avenue and Steeles Avenue West area. They got the call just before 11 last night for the collision that knocked over a traffic light. EMS says two people were taken to hospital with minor injuries. Kipling Avenue is closed from Kidron Valley Drive to Annabelle Drive. Officers are asking drivers to take alternative routes. Stay with 680 News Radio for the latest on this developing story. A household name made his return to Toronto last night, but not as a Blue Jay. Bo Bichette and the New York Mets rolled into Rogers Centre on Monday for the first of a three-game series, and Bichette's first game at the Dome since that crushing loss in Game 7 of the World Series last fall. City's Catalina Gillies reports.
8: Bo Bichette spent seven seasons at the Rogers Centre, becoming one of the faces of the Blue Jays franchise. For the first time, he was back in Toronto, but this time wearing a different uniform.
9: For years, Bichette was part of the Blue Jays' young core alongside Vladimir Guerrero Jr., helping lead Toronto back into playoff contention. He reflected on his time with the organization ahead of the game.
10: No, I mean, I think this is an opportunity for me to reflect on good times and just be grateful for what, you know, for the beginning of my career. I gave it everything I had. I just hope that's appreciated.
9: Bichette signed with the New York Mets in January after helping lead the Jays to a World Series run last season. Rogers Centre was sold out, packed with fans in attendance for his return. Bichette was greeted with a tribute from the Blue Jays and a loud, warm ovation from fans.
11: Well, on behalf of Blue Jays fans, thank you for all the memories.
8: At Rogers Centre, Catalina Gillies, City News.
0: 680 News Time 108. Canada now knows their round of 16 opponent after a dramatic ending between Morocco and the Netherlands on Monday. 680's Luke Shields breaks down match day 19 at the FIFA World Cup.
5: Monday marked day two of round of 32 play at the FIFA World Cup with three matches on the schedule, including lots of drama. It's official. Canada will take on the sixth-ranked side in the world as Morocco needs penalties to take down the Netherlands 3-2 on PKs. The match was scoreless deep into the second half when the Dutch opened the scoring in the 72nd minute, but Morocco found the back of the net in added time to pull even at ones before taking the win. Elsewhere on match day 19, Brazil scores two second-half goals to get past Japan 2-1, and 2014 World Cup champions Germany sent packing in a surprising upset as they fall to Paraguay on penalties. The round of 32 rolls on today with three more matches, starting with Ivory Coast and Norway at 1. France takes on Sweden at 5, and it's Mexico, Ecuador at 9. I'm Luke Shields.
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0: 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Empro says the price did not change at midnight, holding at $1.59.9 a liter at most GTA stations. 680 News Time, 110.
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0: 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It's time for Rogers Xfinity Internet. Traffic and weather together on the ones. Here's Ben Davey.
20: All right, Kiana, a lot has changed since we spoke last. This is why we do traffic every 10 minutes, right? Eastbound 401 to Victoria Park in the Collectors. We now have two right lanes blocked with construction. In the Express, two right lanes are still blocked through there. Now, we told you on the last report, East 401 at Warden, the Collectors were closed. All Collector traffic was being forced off at Warden. They have finished up whatever it was they were doing, that construction-related issue. So you can now stay in the Collectors on the eastbound 401 and not have to get off at Warden. That is definitely good news. The north and south Warden ramps to the eastbound 401 remain closed, though. And east of Warden, the transfers to the Collectors are closed. At McCowan and the Collectors, we've got two left lanes blocked with construction. A little bit of volume through there as a result. At McCowan, the transfers to the Collectors have right lane construction. At Nielsen and the Express, two left lanes are blocked. And at Nielsen, the transfers to the Collectors are closed. Now, over to the westbound 401. We have a full closure of the Express that direction, from west of Liverpool to west of Meadowvale. Thanks to traffic spotters for letting us know about that. On the westbound 401 at White's and the Collectors, two left lanes blocked with construction. Fortunately, volume is pretty light on the westbound side, so we're not seeing too much in terms of delays. Approaching Port Union, the transfers to the Express are closed. And then in Mississauga, westbound 401 ramp to Dixie, two right lanes blocked with a stalled vehicle. Short but heavy delay on the westbound 401 at the 410 in the Collectors, where we have two left lanes blocked with construction. At here, Ontario, the transfers to the Express are closed. At Mavis, it's the transfers to the Collectors that are closed. Your next report coming up in less than 10 minutes. With your forecast, Chief Meteorologist Natasha Ramsahai.
6: Excessive heat, that's on tap from today right through until the early part of the weekend, and then we'll get a little bit of relief. But it's 33 degrees today, feeling like 44 with the humidity. Early morning storms coming to an end by about 9 a.m. Or so. And then after that, we're into the sunshine and the heat and humidity. For July 1st, looks like a risk of afternoon storms. A high of 36 degrees now with a Humidex closer to 48. Today's high, 33 degrees, Humidex 44.
0: It is 23 degrees in downtown Toronto, but it feels more like 26 under a clear sky. 680 News Time, 113.
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0: It is 23 degrees in downtown Toronto, but it feels more like 26 in this orange warning heat wave. Good morning, I'm Kiana Alvarez, and here are the top stories this hour. A dangerous stretch of heat is expected to arrive this week, triggering an orange heat warning from Environment Canada. The hottest stretch of the week arrives just in time for Canada Day. And if you're heading to Thursday's World Cup knockout match at Toronto Stadium, prepare for a humidex near 46 with a chance of afternoon thunderstorms. A man on a motorcycle has died after colliding with a vehicle at Nielsen and Tapscott in Scarborough. Emergency services performed life-saving measures upon arriving at the scene, but he was pronounced dead and has not been identified yet. And now time for sports. 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
5: There were three round of 32 matches on the Monday schedule at the FIFA World Cup, and they certainly didn't lack drama. Canadian footy fans had their eyes set on Morocco versus Netherlands, with the winner moving on to take on Canada in the round of 16 on Saturday in Houston. And this one went all the way to penalties, where Morocco gets it done, so it's Canada-Morocco in the round of 16. Earlier in the day, Brazil moves on with a 2-1 win over Japan, and Paraguay with a surprising upset of Germany as they win on penalties. To the diamond, the Blue Jays snapped their 6-game slide in the opener of their 3-game set with former Blue Jay Bo Bichette and the New York Mets. George Springer and Miles Straw drove in the runs for the Jays, while Treya Savage was lights out on the mound. He went 6 2/3 of one-run ball while only allowing 3 hits as the Jays win it 2-1. They'll try to make it a series victory tonight at 7:07 on Sportsnet and 590 The Fan. To hockey, the Maple Leafs got some more business done on Monday as they inked defenseman Troy Stetcher to a 2-year extension worth $1.35 million a year. Some trade news surrounding the Raptors, as ESPN's Shams Charania reporting the Raps and LA Clippers are seriously engaged in trade talks surrounding former Raptor and star forward Kawhi Leonard. The report also indicates the Raptors are the only team Kawhi would sign an extension with if he is in fact dealt. Elsewhere, the Portland Trailblazers acquired Ja Morant from Memphis for Jeremy Grant and Chris Murray. And at Wimbledon, Felix Auger-Aliassime picks up a first-round win over Alexander Shevchenko in straight sets. Sports at 15 and 45, past every hour or anytime at sportsnet.ca.
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17: This Canada Day, we salute the working hands that keep the country going. From food production to retail, from warehouses to store shelves. Unifor 414 members were there through every challenge, and we are still standing strong. In the face of unfair tariffs and foreign pressure, we fight for good jobs, fair treatment, and a Canada that puts its people first. Happy Canada Day from the workers who serve with pride every single day. Unifor 414, beating the country, fueling our future.
18: Good morning, I'm Mitch Burke. Days after deadly earthquakes struck Venezuela, dangerous aftershocks continue to rock the country. Michelle Mackey has more on how residents are coping as the search for survivors continues.
19: The shaking reignited fears 5 days after twin earthquakes left close to 1,500 people dead and an estimated 50,000 missing. And yet, survivors continue to be pulled from the rubble. Cheers erupted in La Guaira on Sunday after a man was found buried alive in the coastal region that was hit hardest by Wednesday's earthquakes. More than 12,000 people have been displaced, according to the Venezuelan National Assembly president, including survivor Susana Saavedra.
21: What saved me was that I left the bedroom and went into the living room. Right then, the shaking started. I stood under the pillar and watched as the kitchen and the bedroom collapsed around me. Everything just kept collapsing. Everything.
19: The disaster has deepened issues stemming from years of economic and political strife in Venezuela, with key power, health, and transportation infrastructure sustaining critical damage. Michelle Mackey, City News.
18: Canada's former chief trade negotiator is not expecting a tariff deal with Washington anytime soon. 680's Chris McCusker has the latest expert word on the Canada-U.S. trade tensions.
26: Steve Verhuell says there could be a window ahead of the midterms when the U.S. administration is looking for a win, but he thinks it's more likely negotiations stretch into next year. He also says he doesn't think anything close to a good deal for Canada has been put on the table so far. And he questions whether the agreements other countries have signed with the U.S. will stand the test of time. Verhuell led the talks for Canada during the renegotiation of the North American Free Trade Pact during Donald Trump's first term. He spoke today at an event for Bank of Montreal clients charting the trade outlook ahead of July 1st, when the review of the Canada-U.S.-Mexico Agreement on Trade formally kicks off. I'm Chris McCusker.
18: And Donald Trump says he will continue to fight the case brought against him by E. Jean Carroll after the Supreme Court rejected his appeal in one of her cases. ABC's Mary Bruce reports from the White House.
7: The Supreme Court letting stand a jury's $5 million judgment in favor of writer E. Jean Carroll. The jury found Trump sexually abused Carroll in the mid-90s and later defamed her. The president asked the justices to review the case, but they refused. And so now Trump will have to pay Carroll that $5 million.
18: Monday's batch of decisions from the High Court wasn't all bad news for the president. One ruling involving his firing of an independent agency head affirmed that the president could indeed do that, unraveling nearly a century of legal precedent. More decisions are set to come from the bench later today, including one on Trump's attempt to cancel birthright citizenship. Traffic and weather together next.
8: As the halfway point of the season quickly approaches, the Blue Jays look to add to the win column against Juan Soto and the Mets.
9: He struck him out!
8: Mets, Blue Jays, tonight, 6:30 Eastern, 3:30 Pacific, on Sportsnet.
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20: From the 680 Traffic Center, I'm Ben Davey. Westbound 401 express lanes are fully closed from west of Liverpool to west of Meadowvale. Volume is light, though. We have a lot of construction on both sides of the 401 this morning, but nothing in terms of heavy delays at this time. We'll break down some of those lane closures for you on the next report. In the meantime, east of the GTA, we should tell you southbound 418 ramp to Highway 2 is closed for construction. That's between Bowmanville and Oshawa. And on the northbound 412, the ramp to the westbound 407 is closed for construction this morning as well. In Brampton, southbound 410 south of Mayfield has left lane construction, and the ramps to and from Sandalwood are closed from the southbound 410. Eastbound Derry ramp to the northbound 410 is closed for construction, but other than that, a pretty smooth drive on the north 410 at this time. Northbound Dorval ramp to the eastbound QEW closed for construction. That's long-term road work, as is the lane realignment that's happening on the eastbound QEW east of Dorval. The north and southbound North Shore ramps to the Niagara-bound QEW were closed for construction. They have reopened those. At the Burlington Skyway Bridge, you will find two right lanes blocked with construction, and the southbound Eastport Drive on ramp to the Niagara-bound QEW is closed for construction this morning as well. Your next report coming up at 1:31. Now with your extended forecast, here's Chief Meteorologist Natasha Ramzahai.
31: We are starting a heat wave that's going to last at least 5 days, possibly six. 33 degrees today with a humidex into the low 40s and a risk of morning thunderstorms. Once those storms come to an end, though, we will have some sunshine this afternoon, breezy out of the southwest. But even the overnight lows all week, they're not dropping below about 22, feeling like the low 30s at the coolest point of the night all week long. July 1st on Wednesday, afternoon storms clearing out in time for fireworks, 36 degrees, feeling like the high 40s. And then a risk of afternoon storms both Thursday and Friday. Thursday's high 35, Friday 32 degrees, and Saturday still a risk of afternoon storms with a high of 31, humidex into the high 30s. Today, 33 degrees with a humidex near 44.
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1: Following the Dow's run to a new record and after the S&P and NASDAQ snapped their 5-session losing streaks, Wall Street today could be at the mercy of fresh talks surrounding the Strait of Hormuz. Ahead of scheduled U.S.-Iran talks in Doha, Qatar, Iran reiterated its determination to maintain control over maritime traffic moving through the Strait of Hormuz. The U.S. has said that any tolls or fees for ships passing through the strait

0: including the U.S.-Iran Memorandum of Understanding and the return of at least some maritime traffic through the Strait of Hormuz, ought to give the U.S. consumer at least a shot of confidence. The monthly measure of consumer confidence from the Conference Board is released this morning, and economists expect a modest uptick from last month's tally to this one. The nation's 250th birthday is this Saturday, but the federal government will observe Independence Day on Friday by closing. That means the Big Friday employment report will come Thursday, culminating the next 3 mornings of job market news. Today, the Labor Department releases its job openings and labor turnover survey, commonly known as JOLTS. A decline from April's strong measure is widely expected following private sector data showing plunging job vacancies near the end of last month. Tomorrow, we get the measure of June private sector payroll growth from paycheck processor ADP ahead of Thursday's big employment report. Andrew O'Day, Bloomberg Radio.
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18: WhatsApp has announced plans to close a privacy blind spot. Parent company Meta says users will soon have the option to go by their username instead of their phone number. WhatsApp says the change means someone would need to know your exact username in order to contact you for the first time. Meta has not been specific about when this will begin, only saying it plans to launch the feature in the coming months. And tearful tributes in New York for a titan of the music business as Clive Davis is laid to rest.
19: Top royalty attended the funeral for music executive Clive Davis. Kenny G played a mournful sax solo. Bruce Springsteen said Davis was not the most humble person in the music business.
20: Clive was big and bombastic and brave and full of ideas and just believe.
19: Davis died at his Manhattan apartment at the age of 94. Dionne Warwick told the story about how Davis urged her to work with Barry Manilow in the 70s. She initially resisted. Clive Davis gave Alicia Keys her start.
21: You never asked me to shrink. You always asked me to expand.
19: Jennifer Hudson was in tears after singing a song from another artist whose career was launched by Clive Davis, Whitney Houston.
22: I'll always love you. We love you, Clive.
19: I'm Ed Donahue.
18: It is time now for the Dynamic Market Minute. The TSX started the week in
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23: Good morning. It is Tuesday, June 30th. I'm Kiana Alvarez, and here's what's making news right now. Environment and Climate Change Canada has issued an orange heat wave warning in Toronto starting today until Friday. A man is dead after a collision between a motorcycle and a vehicle in Scarborough yesterday evening. A man is in hospital with serious injuries following a multi-vehicle crash on the 401. And for the first time since leaving the Blue Jays, Bo Bichette took to the field at Rogers Centre last night.
24: The latest from the knockout stage at the FIFA World Cup, including Canada getting Morocco in the round of 16 after they take down the Dutch, and the Blue Jays beat the Mets in Bichette's return to Toronto Sports at 45.
23: 680.

0: News Time 131. It's time for Rogers Xfinity Internet, traffic and weather together on the ones. Here's Ben Davey.
1: Thank you, Kiana. One new problem and one problem cleared. Northbound 410 ramp to Courtney Park is now closed. We have a collision there. You'll need to find an alternate exit point off that northbound 410. The eastbound Derry ramp to the northbound 410 is closed as well, but that is construction related. And the issue that just got cleared is on the westbound 401 ramp to Dixie. So we had a stalled vehicle there for a couple of hours that had the two right lanes blocked on that westbound 401 ramp to Dixie. All lanes are now open there. West 401 at the 410 and the collector is still a bit of a heavy go, as we do have two left lanes blocked with construction. Not nearly as slow as it was earlier, though. On the west 401 at Huron Ontario, the transfers to the express are closed, and at Mavis, the transfers to the collectors are closed. Construction on the northbound 400 at Highway 89, we have two left lanes blocked. At Essa Road and Barrie, two left lanes are blocked as well. Southbound 400 at Bayfield, two left lanes blocked from there down towards Dunlop Street. And then at Mapleview Drive, you've got two left lanes blocked with construction. Eastbound Innisfil Beach Road ramp to the southbound 400 still closed for construction. South 400 at Highway 89 has right lane construction. At Highway 88, two left lanes are blocked. In Vaughan, on the southbound 400 at Major McKenzie, right lane construction. The ramp to Rutherford is closed. East and westbound Rutherford ramps to the southbound 400 still closed for overnight construction. And the Bass Pro Mills ramp to the southbound 400 is off limits as well. Eastbound 401 at Mavis and the Express, two right lanes blocked with construction from Young to Leslie and the collectors. The right lane is closed through that entire stretch, and there's no access to the eastbound 401 this morning from Young, Bayview, or Leslie. And the eastbound 401 ramps to Bayview and Leslie are closed as well. Your next report coming up in less than 10 minutes. With your forecast, here's Chief Meteorologist Natasha Ramzahai.
2: Our multi-day heat event, it starts today. We've got Humidex values into the low 40s, an actual air temperature of 33 degrees today. Now, we do have some early morning thunderstorms. That should be done and over with by about 9 a.m., give or take an hour, and the rest of the day sunny and hot. Today's high, 33 degrees with a Humidex near 44.
0: It is 23 degrees in downtown Toronto, but it feels like 26 under a clear sky. 680 News Time, 133.
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0: Environment and Climate Change Canada has issued an orange heat wave warning in Toronto starting today until Friday. Heat warnings are issued when daytime highs reach 31 degrees Celsius and overnight lows reach 20 degrees Celsius for at least 2 days, or when the Humidex reaches 40 for at least 2 days. 680's Chief Meteorologist Natasha Ramzahai has more.
2: Humidex values, they're going to be going up as we sleep, and that's thanks to this warm front. That's the leading edge or the beginning of the really muggy stuff and our heat wave. So we do have two different kinds of heat warnings in place, a yellow level, and then get down to Toronto, and this is an orange level, and that one is a little bit more serious, if you will. But you start getting into orange, and this is more prolonged and may last for a few days and has some slightly higher impacts just because of the number of days this heat is expected to last. This is going to be about 5 to 6 days of a heat wave before we start to drop those temperatures off, more so into next week. And it's not just the daytime highs. Those overnight lows don't give the body a natural chance to cool down unless you're in an air-conditioned space. Overnight lows are almost where we should be for a daytime high for this time of year. So very hot days and hot nights ahead of us. You're going to get sick and tired of hearing me say stay hydrated, but that's literally what we need to do. I wish I didn't have to tell you this, but people and pets do not belong in cars. Vehicles heat up very quickly.
0: A 24-hour cool space will be provided at 136 Bedina Road starting at noon today and will remain in place throughout the heat warning. 680 News Time, 135. A man is dead after a motorcycle collision in Scarborough yesterday evening. Toronto police say they were called to the area of Nielsen Road and Tapscott Road just after 5:30. The rider was going southbound on Nielsen near Tapscott when he was struck by a vehicle. He was pronounced dead on scene. The driver involved in the accident remained on scene and is cooperating with the police. The intersection remains closed for the investigation, and police are asking anyone with security or dash cam footage to contact police. The eastbound portion of Highway 401 between Milton and Mississauga is now open following a multi-vehicle crash. OPP Sergeant Kerry Schmidt says the crash happened around 3:30 yesterday afternoon east of James Snow Parkway when a vehicle tried to cross from the collectors to the express, hitting the bullnose and losing control in the process.
4: Four vehicles all told involved with the collision with debris as a result of this collision. I expect the closure at James Snow will remain for several hours while the cleanup and investigation continues.
0: The driver of the vehicle is still in hospital with serious injuries. 680 News Time 136. For the first time since leaving for the Mets in a free agency this past offseason, Bo Bichette took to the field at Rogers Center last night. Bichette was visibly emotional during his pregame media availability, but the Jays faithful gave their former shortstop a warm welcome back to the city and country he represented for 7 years. Catalina Gillies from City News has reactions from fans.
5: While fans say they are still disappointed about his departure, they say they'll never forget what he meant to the organization.
6: We came all the way from Vancouver, BC to go come watch him play.
7: Yeah, specifically for Bo Bichette. And this is our very first time at Rogers Center as well, even though we're huge Blue Jays fans too.
8: I love Bo. I've watched him play since he started with the Jays and when he came up in the minors. Very excited to see him again.
9: I'm incredibly happy to see him come back. It was almost like we lost a family member when he left. He's basically built. He did everything with Toronto. It's honestly going to be nice to see him come back.
10: We're wishing him the best. You know, if he wanted a change, it was his decision, which is probably good for him.
11: Kind of feeling good, to be honest, but he also kind of betrayed us, so he'll probably get like a good standing ovation.
5: Whether he's wearing a Blue Jays jersey or not, it's clear that Bo Bichette will still hold a special place in the heart of a lot of Jays fans here in Toronto. At Rogers Center, Catalina Gillies, City News.
0: 680 News Time at 1:37. Monday featured a pair of matches that went the distance, plus a major upset as the round of 32 rolled on at the FIFA World Cup. 680's Luke Shields recaps the action.
12: After Canada played and won the lone round of 32 match at the FIFA World Cup on Sunday, Monday featured a trio of matches, including two that went all the way to penalties. Canada will play Morocco to open the round of 16 on Saturday in Houston after they knock off the Netherlands in dramatic fashion with the win on penalties. The test will be a stern one for the red and white as Morocco ranks sixth in the FIFA rankings and took down the seventh ranked Dutch to get here. As for the other two matches, a big time upset went down in Boston as 34th ranked Paraguay knocks off FIFA's 12th ranked German side in penalty kicks. So the 2014 champs are headed home. And in Houston, Brazil scores the tie-breaking goal in added time to beat Japan 2-1. Three more matches on the Tuesday schedule as Ivory Coast runs with Norway at 1. France gets Sweden at 5. And Mexico takes on Ecuador at 9 to wrap up match day 20. I'm Luke Shields.
0: 680 News Time, 1:39. The skies were a bit crowded in New York City on Monday after a JetBlue flight recorded hitting a drone at 3,000 feet while trying to land. And hours later, a helicopter pilot reported a very close call at the same airport. These incidents occurred after a United pilot reported a near collision with a drone over the weekend.
13: Around 7:15 a.m., pilots of a JetBlue flight full of passengers from Las Vegas coming in for a landing at New York's JFK Airport believed they hit a drone at nearly 3,000 feet.
14: We don't need any assistance. We're just going to go ahead and land.
13: And a second incident at JFK, a helicopter pilot reported nearly colliding with a gigantic remote-controlled plane.
0: And that was ABC's Gio Benitez. And coming up, your gas price update, 680 News Time at 1:39.
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0: 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Empros says the price didn't change at midnight, holding at $1.59.9 a liter at most GTA stations. 680 News Time, 1:40.
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0: 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It's time for Rogers Xfinity Internet traffic and weather together on the ones. Here's Ben Davey.
1: Thank you, Kiana. Pretty good drive right now. Road conditions are excellent and we don't have any major volume delays. A lot of lane closures due to construction. And again, this morning, much of it is on the eastbound 401. So in Mavis and Mississauga in the express, we have two right lanes blocked with construction. From Young to Leslie in the collectors, right lane is blocked with construction. No access to the east 401 from Young, Bayview, or Leslie. The east 401 ramps to Bayview and Leslie are closed as well. Then in Scarborough at Victoria Park and the Express, two right lanes are blocked, and the collectors, two right lanes are blocked as well. North and South Warden, ramps to the eastbound 401 are closed. East of Warden, the transfers to the collectors are closed. At McCowan and the collectors, two left lanes are blocked, a little slow approaching Markham Road to east of it. As a result of that, at McCowan, the transfers to the collectors have right lane construction. At Nielsen and the Express, two left lanes are blocked. That's slow from Nielsen to Morningside. And at Nielsen, the transfers to the collectors are closed as well. Westbound 401 express lanes fully closed from west of Liverpool to west of Meadowvale. At White's and the collectors, you've got two left lanes blocked. Volume pretty light, though. We're not seeing much in terms of a backup through there. Approaching Port Union, the transfers to the express are closed at the 410 on the westbound 401 in the collectors. You got two left lanes blocked, so that's a little slow from the 410 to here, Ontario. Not as bad as it was. Westbound 401 at here, Ontario, the transfers to the express are closed. And at Mavis, the transfers to the collectors are closed. Your next report is coming up in less than 10 minutes. With the forecast, Chief Meteorologist Natasha Ramsahai.
2: Excessive heat, that's on tap from today right through until the early part of the weekend, and then we'll get a little bit of relief. But it's 33 degrees today, feeling like 44 with the humidity. Early morning storms coming to an end by about 9 a.m. Or so. And then after that, we're into the sunshine and the heat and humidity. For July 1st, looks like a risk of afternoon storms. A high of 36 degrees now with a humidex closer to 48. Today's high, 33 degrees, humidex 44.
0: It is 23 degrees in downtown Toronto, but it feels more like 26 under a clear sky. Coming up, your top headlines for the hour and sports. 680 News Time, 1:43.
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0: It is 23 degrees in downtown Toronto, but it feels like 26. Good morning. I'm Kiana Alvarez, and here are the top stories this hour. Environment and Climate Change Canada has issued an orange heat wave warning in Toronto starting today until Friday. A 24-hour cool space will be provided at 136 Spadina Road starting at noon today and will remain in place throughout the heat warning. And a man is dead after a motorcycle collision in Scarborough yesterday evening. The rider was going southbound on Nielsen near Tapscott when he was struck by a vehicle and pronounced dead on scene. And now time for sports. 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
12: No shortage of Monday action on match day 19 at the FIFA World Cup and day 2 of the round of 32. Canada will take on Morocco in the round of 16 on Saturday after they take down Netherlands 3-2 on penalties. Elsewhere, Paraguay stuns Germany and advances with a win on penalties, and Brazil 2-1 winners over Japan. To the Diamond, where it was Bo Bichette's first game back in Toronto as a member of the New York Mets after he signed a 3-year deal with New York in the offseason. For the first time in quite a while, the Blue Jays open the scoring in a rather unconventional way in the home half of the first.
4: And Springer got underneath it, sends it into left field. It's going to drop in front of Soto, who then misplays it. It gets under Soto's glove all the way to the wall. Springer on his horse around second to third, then bobbled in the outfield, and George Springer is going to come all the way around and score.
12: Eric Smith on the call on Sportsnet 590 The Fan for Springer's Little League home run that was scored a triple and an error, and that helped the Jays to a 2-1 win over the Mets to snap their six-game losing skid. In Maple Leafs news, the team re-ups defenseman Troy Stetcher on a 2-year extension worth $1.35 million a year while not extending a qualifying offer to forward Matias Michelli, making him a free agent. In hoops, trade rumors continue to swirl around a reunion between the Raptors and star forward Kawhi Leonard, according to ESPN's Shams Charania, who adds Kawhi would only sign an extension with the Raptors if he's dealt. Leonard led the Raps to an NBA championship in 2019 in his lone year in Toronto. And in round one action at Wimbledon, Felix Auger-Aliassime with a straight sets win over Alexander Shevchenko. Sports at 15 and 45, past every hour or anytime at sportsnet.ca.
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24: Good morning, I'm Mitch Burke. The U.S. and Iran are now reportedly standing down after several days of strikes between the two sides. City's Michelle Mackey with what it means for negotiations.
25: U.S. President Donald Trump says Iran has called for another meeting that's set to take place Tuesday in Qatar's capital city. But Iran's foreign ministry spokesperson said late Monday, U.S. officials' trip to Doha had nothing to do with the Iranian delegation visiting the city, adding Iran has no talks planned with the U.S. over the coming days. The Memorandum of Understanding signed by the U.S. and Iran earlier this month includes commitments to release billions in Iranian funds, with payments to be routed directly to approved vendors to supply essential humanitarian goods. Tehran has also insisted on a Lebanon ceasefire as part of its interim deal with Washington. But fighting between Iran-backed Hezbollah militants and Israeli forces continued over the weekend, with Israel's military releasing a video Sunday it says shows the destruction of tunnel infrastructure in southern Lebanon used by Hezbollah.
24: As for the Strait of Hormuz, maritime traffic has once again slowed, and Iran now says it wants to control the traffic that can go in and out of the waterway. In the U.S., 4 more rulings are expected to be handed down from the Supreme Court today. They include decisions on transgender sports bans. The High Court will rule on laws in Idaho and West Virginia that ban transgender girls from competing on girls' sports teams. We're also expecting decisions on birthright citizenship and a case involving campaign finance limits. Justices are wrapping up their current term after issuing a string of legal opinions on Monday. One of them was a substantial win for Donald Trump's efforts to consolidate power within the executive branch, affirming the presidential power to fire the heads of independent agencies. The other one went against him, rejecting an attempt to immediately fire Federal Reserve Governor Lisa Cook. The justices in a 5-4 decision drawing a distinction between the Fed and other government agencies. And in South Carolina, Alex Murdaugh was back in court on Monday, where a judge said he would stand trial next April for allegedly killing his wife and son.
26: 200 people packed into a Lexington, South Carolina courtroom to catch a glimpse of the once convicted double murderer. Murdaugh shuffled into the courtroom in chains in his prison jumpsuit, prompting his lawyers to criticize prosecutors for, quote, parading him around like an animal. The conference marked the first time Murdoch appeared in a court since the South Carolina Supreme Court threw out his conviction last month. Judge McCaslin set the retrial for April 2027, and she's still considering two motions filed by Murdoch's team to change the venue of the trial and access DNA evidence. Murdoch is due back in court in August. Peter Harlambous, ABC News.
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0: From the 680 Traffic Center, I'm Ben Davey. East of the GTA, we have construction on the southbound 418. That's between Oshawa and Bowmanville. That ramp to Highway 2 is closed for overnight road work. And on the northbound 412, the ramp to the 407 westbound is closed for construction also. Southbound 410 in Brampton looking good, but we do have road work happening south of Mayfield. The left lane is blocked with construction there. Also, no access to or from Sandalwood. Those ramps are all shut down. Northbound 410 ramp to Courtney Park is closed. We do have a collision on the go there. Eastbound Derry ramp to the northbound 410 closed for construction. If you're traveling eastbound 403, you'll find two right lanes blocked with construction at Mavis, and the north and southbound Mavis ramps to the eastbound 403 are closed. Northbound Dorval ramp to the eastbound QEW closed for long-term construction. That's lane realignment on the eastbound QEW east of Dorval is long-term road work as well. On the westbound QEW, the ramp to Huron, Ontario was closed for construction. It has just cleared. Niagara-bound QEW at the Burlington Skyway Bridge, two right lanes are blocked with construction. And the southbound Eastport ramp to the Niagara-bound QEW is closed for construction as well. Your next report is at 2:01. With your extended forecast now, here's Chief Meteorologist Natasha Ramsahai.
1: A warm front coming through early this morning with a risk of storms, and then by the afternoon we're into sunshine. 33 degrees, feeling like 44. This is the beginning of our five-day heat wave. Sunshine this afternoon. The overnight lows also not much relief. We're dropping only to 25 degrees tonight, feeling like the low 30s at the coolest point of the night. Wednesday, Thursday, and Friday, partly cloudy skies all 3 days to start off July with a risk of afternoon storms all 3 days. That means fireworks on Wednesday will be good to go. 36 degrees, Humidex 48. Thursday, 35, feeling like 46. Friday, 32, still feeling like the low 40s. It looks like we'll get a bit of relief towards the end of the weekend. Today's high, 33 degrees, feeling like 44.
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5: This is 680 News Radio. A former NBA player is facing federal charges in the U.S., accused in a sports gambling scheme. Authorities say he helped gamblers win hundreds of thousands of dollars by tipping them off on how he would play. ABC's Aaron Katursky.
6: Prosecutors say former NBA player Malik Beasley, who made $60 million during his NBA career, accumulated multi-million dollar gambling losses, and to pay off what he owed former teammate Ed Davis, agreed to underperform and at times overperform. The indictment quoted text messages allegedly between Beasley and Davis, who is also facing charges. Only way you can beat Vegas is sports betting. Everything else, they got the edge, Davis wrote.
5: Beasley is expected to surrender later this week. Another close call in U.S. airspace involving a commercial plane and a drone.
7: JetBlue says one of its planes hit a drone. It happened as the plane was about to land at New York's Kennedy Airport.
8: We are clear to land. 1-3 left. And just quickly, I couldn't talk to approach, but we collided with a drone back there in the turn as we're coming to assault. Just wanted to pass that to you.
7: The plane landed safely and no damage was found during an inspection.
8: It hit us right above the cockpit.
7: Drones are generally allowed to fly below 400 feet. The FAA says the collision happened at around 3,000 feet. Airspace is restricted around airports and public events like the World Cup because of safety concerns. The FAA says more than 100 drone sightings are reported near airports every month, and the agency is working with law enforcement to investigate. I'm Ed Donahue.
5: And the L.A. coroner's office says the death of former child star DeVay Chase earlier this month was caused by AIDS. Chase was best known for voicing Lilo in Lilo and Stitch and for playing the child villain in The Ring. At the time of her death, her boyfriend told TMZ she had meningitis and was battling several blood infections. Chase's final years were marred by drug abuse and homelessness. She was 35 years old. It is time now for the Dynamic Market Minute. The TSX started the week in the red, down 156 points to 34,823. On Wall Street, the Dow closed at a record, up about 300. The Nasdaq snapped a five-day losing streak. It soared by 522. More headlines now from Bloomberg.
9: Recent geopolitical developments, including the U.S.-Iran Memorandum of Understanding and the return of at least some maritime traffic through the Strait of Hormuz, ought to give the U.S. consumer at least a shot of confidence. The monthly measure of consumer confidence from the Conference Board is released this morning, and economists expect a modest uptick from last month's tally to this one. The nation's 250th birthday is this Saturday, but the federal government will observe Independence Day on Friday by closing. That means the Big Friday employment report will come Thursday, culminating the next three mornings of job market news. Today, the Labor Department releases its job openings and labor turnover survey, commonly known as JOLTS. A decline from April's strong measure is widely expected following private sector data showing plunging job vacancies near the end of last month. Tomorrow, we get the measure of June private sector payroll growth from paycheck processor ADP ahead of Thursday's big employment report. Andrew O'Day, Bloomberg Radio.
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1: 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A grieving BC mother is calling for tougher rules on social media after blaming online algorithms for exposing her 13-year-old daughter to harmful content before her death. Chelsea Whittingham says parental controls weren't enough to stop recommendation systems from pushing dangerous material to her child's feed. She's urging Ottawa to regulate self-harm content aimed at young people, increase transparency around algorithms, and create stronger independent oversight. BC Attorney General Nikki Sharma says Canada should consider imposing major financial penalties on platforms that fail to protect children. 680 News Time, 2 o'clock.
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1: Good morning. It is Tuesday, June 30th. I'm Kiana Alvarez, and here's what's making news right now. A dangerous stretch of heat is expected to arrive this week, triggering an orange heat warning from Environment Canada. A man on a motorcycle has died after colliding with a vehicle at Nielsen and Tapscott in Scarborough. The eastbound lanes of the 401 between Milton and Mississauga are now open after hours after a serious multi-vehicle crash. And a household name made his return to Toronto last night, but not as a Blue Jay.
13: A full recap of three round of 32 matches at the FIFA World Cup. The Blue Jays squeak out a win and Bo Bichette's return to Toronto. And could Kawhi Leonard be headed back to the Raptors? The latest in sports at 15.
1: 680 News Time, 201. It's time for Rogers Xfinity Internet, traffic and weather together on the ones. Here's Ben Davey.
14: Kiana, the northbound 410 ramp to Courtney Park was closed because of a collision. It has just reopened, so some good news for folks in Brampton. The eastbound Derry ramp to the northbound 410 is still shut down for construction, however. And if you're on the southbound 410 south of Mayfield, we have construction blocking the left lane. East and westbound Sandalwood ramps to the southbound 410 are closed, and the ramp to Sandalwood also closed off the southbound 410. East of the GTA, southbound 418, ramp to Highway 2 is closed for construction. That's between Oshawa and Bowmanville. Northbound 412, ramp to the westbound 407 remains closed. Eastbound 403 at Mavis, two right lanes blocked with construction. And the north and south Mavis ramps to the eastbound 403 are also shut down. If you're traveling on the eastbound QEW, that's a smooth drive all the way into the Gardner and the 427. However, the northbound Dorval ramp to the eastbound QEW is still shut down. Long-term construction there, and then east of Dorval, long-term lane realignment on the east QEW also. West QEW ramp to here, Ontario, is now clear. It was shut down for construction earlier this morning. Niagara-bound QEW at the Burlington Skyway Bridge, two right lanes blocked with construction, and the southbound Eastport ramp to the Niagara-bound QEW closed with construction as well. Lots of road work on the 401 both directions, but we'll give you the important stuff. West 401 express lanes are closed west of Liverpool to west of Meadowvale, so you'll be forced into the collectors through that stretch. Fortunately, volume is very light at this early hour. At White's and the collectors, we do have two left lanes blocked with construction. West 401 approaching Port Union, the transfers to the express are closed. Then at the 410 and the collectors, we've got two left lanes blocked with construction. Traffic slowing just a little bit through there, but no heavy backup like we had earlier. West 401 at Huron, Ontario, the transfers to the express are closed, and at Mavis, the transfers to the collectors are blocked. If you're on the eastbound 401 at Mavis and the express, two right lanes are blocked. From Yonge to Leslie and the collectors, right lane construction and no access to the eastbound 401 from Yonge, Bayview, or Leslie. And the Bayview and Leslie ramps from the eastbound are off of the eastbound 401. Those off ramps are closed for construction this morning as well. Your next report in less than 10 minutes with your forecast. Here's meteorologist Natasha Ramsahai.
1: Our multi-day heat event, it starts today. We've got Humidex values into the low 40s, an actual air temperature of 33 degrees today. Now, we do have some early morning thunderstorms. That should be done and over with by about 9 a.m., give or take an hour, and the rest of the day sunny and hot. Today's high, 33 degrees with a Humidex near 44.
15: It is 23 degrees in downtown Toronto, but it feels more like 26 under a clear sky. 680 News Time, 2:03. A dangerous stretch of heat is expected to arrive this week, triggering an orange heat warning from Environment Canada for Toronto and the GTA. 680 News Chief Meteorologist Natasha Ramsahai takes a closer look at the heat stroke risk we face.
1: Because, you know, when we talk about weather hazards, something like a tornado is an immediate hazard. Heat is a compounding hazard, and it gets worse over time as this high pressure sits over the region, and it's like it's blocked. So it's kind of like locked in place. And what happens is air sinks underneath it. When you get sinking air, all of that air compresses and the molecules rub together even more, and it makes the air even hotter underneath it, like putting a lid on a pot that's on the stove. And then you add to it the humidity. We've got forecast Humidex in the 40s for a number of days. Humidity will start to drop off a little bit here as we head through the weekend. But we got to talk about the overnight lows, because the key here is staying cool and keeping your core body temperature manageable, with overnight lows forecast to be 21 to 25 for the next six or seven nights. You know, we talk a lot about the daytime highs, but the overnight lows are increasing faster than the daytime highs. Again, the key is drink water, stay hydrated, get yourself cool, cool showers, cold compresses as much as you can during this heat wave.
15: The hottest stretch of the week arrives just in time for Canada Day. And if you're heading to Thursday's World Cup knockout match at Toronto Stadium, prepare for a Humidex near 46, rather, with a chance of afternoon thunderstorms. 680 News Time at 2:05. A man on a motorcycle has died after colliding with a vehicle at Nielsen and Tapscott. Toronto police say the crash happened in the intersection around 5:30 Monday evening. And the motorcyclist was going southbound on Nielsen when he was struck by a vehicle. Emergency services performed life-saving measures, but he was pronounced dead on scene and has not been identified yet. The driver of the vehicle remained on the scene and is cooperating with the investigation. Roads remain closed while Toronto police investigate. Anyone with information or dash cam footage is asked to contact police. The eastbound lanes of the 401 between Milton and Mississauga are now open hours after a serious multi-vehicle crash east of James Snow Parkway. OPP Sergeant Kerry Schmidt says it happened as a vehicle tried to cross from the collectors into the express, hitting the bullnose and losing control in the process.
16: Two occupants in that vehicle, the driver taken to hospital right now with what I'm told are serious life-threatening injuries, and I'm waiting for updates from the hospital on that driver's condition. The other passenger in the vehicle had very minor injuries or no injuries to report, and four vehicles all told involved with collision with debris as a result of this collision.
15: The male driver that went to hospital with serious injuries, his injuries have been reduced to just serious injuries and not life-threatening. 680 News Time at 2:06. A household name made his return to Toronto last night, but not as a Blue Jay. Bo Bichette and the New York Mets rolled into Rogers Centre on Monday for the first of a three-game series and Bichette's first game at the Dome since that crushing loss in Game 7 of the World Series last fall. City's Catalina Gillies reports.
17: Bo Bichette spent seven seasons at the Rogers Center, becoming one of the faces of the Blue Jays franchise. For the first time, he was back in Toronto, but this time wearing a different uniform.
18: For years, Bichette was part of the Blue Jays' young core alongside Vladimir Guerrero Jr., helping lead Toronto back into playoff contention. He reflected on his time with the organization ahead of the game.
19: No, I mean, I think this is an opportunity for me to reflect on good times and just be grateful for what, you know, for the beginning of my career. I gave it everything I had. I just hope that's appreciated.
18: Bichette signed with the New York Mets in January after helping lead the Jays to a World Series run last season. Rogers Center was sold out, packed with fans in attendance for his return. Bichette was greeted with a tribute from the Blue Jays and a loud, warm ovation from fans.
20: Bo, on behalf of Blue Jays fans, thank you for all the memories.
17: At Rogers Center, Catalina Gillies, City News.
15: 680 News Time at 2:08. Canada now knows their round 16 opponent after a dramatic ending between Morocco and the Netherlands on Monday. 680's Luke Shields breaks down match day 19 at the FIFA World Cup.
13: Monday marked day two of round of 32 play at the FIFA World Cup with three matches on the schedule, including lots of drama. It's official. Canada will take on the sixth-ranked side in the world as Morocco needs penalties to take down the Netherlands 3-2 on PKs. The match was scoreless deep into the second half when the Dutch opened the scoring in the 72nd minute, but Morocco found the back of the net in added time to pull even at ones before taking the win. Elsewhere on match day 19, Brazil scores two second-half goals to get past Japan 2-1, and 2014 World Cup champions Germany sent packing in a surprising upset as they fall to Paraguay on penalties. The round of 32 rolls on today with three more matches, starting with Ivory Coast and Norway at 1. France takes on Sweden at 5, and it's Mexico-Ecuador at 9. I'm Luke Shields.
15: 680 News Time at 2:09. Six people are now presumed dead after a fishing charter boat sank in the Georgia Strait off of Richmond, B.C. RCMP say the search has shifted to recovery, with an underwater team preparing to locate the vessel using sonar. Four people survived the sinking, including two who remain in critical condition after being pulled from the water. Rescue officials say no one aboard was wearing life jackets, greatly reducing the chances of survival in the cold water. Police are still investigating on what caused the charter boat to go down. Coming up in 30 seconds, your gas price update. 680 News Time, 2:09.
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15: 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Empro says the price didn't change at midnight, holding at $1.59.9 a liter at most GTA stations. And coming up in 60 seconds, traffic and weather together on the ones. 680 News Time, 2:10.
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23: Howard, are the first 3 months of a job automatically probationary?
24: No. If it's not written down in an employment contract and worded sufficiently to deprive you of any compensation, you can be awarded a year's pay or more when you've worked for less than 3 months.
23: Do I have any recourse if I'm laid off?
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15: 680 News Time, 2:11. It's time for Rogers Xfinity Internet, traffic and weather together on the ones. Here's Ben Davey.
14: All right, thank you, Kiana. We got a couple problems on the go on city streets. That's just in east and westbound Trithewey, closed from Brookhaven to Todd Bayless. That's for a fire investigation, so avoid that area for now if possible. We also have a crash on north, affecting north and southbound Broadview. This is between Cosburn and Bader. That's south of O'Connor. Emergency crews are on scene dealing with a crash that happened there moments ago. As for our our major highways, things look pretty good. Road conditions in excellent shape. We have a lot of lane restrictions on the 401 both directions, of course. Eastbound 401 at Mavis and the Express. Two right lanes blocked with construction from Young to Leslie and the Collectors. Right lane is blocked. And no access to the eastbound 401 from Young, Bayview, or Leslie. And the east 401 ramps to Bayview and Leslie are closed. In Scarborough, lots of construction again. East 401 at Victoria Park and the Express has two right lanes blocked. Two right lanes blocked in the Collectors as well. North and southbound Warden ramps to the eastbound 401 are closed. East of Warden, the transfers to the Collectors are closed. At McAllen and the Collectors, two left lanes blocked with construction. And the transfers to the Collectors have right lane construction at McAllen as well. Then at Nielsen and the Express, you'll find two left lanes blocked. Eastbound 401 at Nielsen, the transfers to the Collectors are closed. Westbound 401 Express lanes fully shut down from west of Liverpool to west of Meadowvale. So only the Collectors are open through that stretch for now. Westbound 401 at Whites and the Collectors have two left lanes blocked. Approaching Port Union, the transfers to the Collectors, transfers to the Express are closed. And then at the 410 on the westbound 401, we have two left lanes blocked in the Collectors through there. At Huron-Terrio, the transfers to the Express lanes are closed, and at Mavis, the transfers to the Collectors are closed. Your next report coming up in less than 10 minutes. With your forecast, here's Chief Meteorologist Natasha Ramsahai.
1: Excessive heat, that's on tap from today right through until the early part of the weekend, and then we'll get a little bit of relief. But it's 33 degrees today, feeling like 44 with the humidity. Early morning storms coming to an end by about 9 a.m. Or so. And then after that, we're into the sunshine and the heat and humidity. For July 1st, looks like a risk of afternoon storms. A high of 36 degrees now with a Humidex closer to 48. Today's high, 33 degrees, Humidex 44.
15: It is 23 degrees in downtown Toronto, but it feels more like 26. Coming up in 60 seconds, your top headlines for the hour in sports. 680 News Time, 2:13.
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15: It is 23 degrees in downtown Toronto, but it feels more like 26. Good morning. I'm Kiana Alvarez, and here are the top stories this hour. A dangerous stretch of heat is expected to arrive this week, triggering an orange heat warning from Environment Canada. The hottest stretch of the week arrives just in time for Canada Day. And if you're heading to Thursday's World Cup knockout match at Toronto Stadium, prepare for a humidex near 46 with a chance of afternoon thunderstorms. And a man on a motorcycle has died after colliding with a vehicle at Nielsen and Tapscott in Scarborough. Emergency services performed life-saving measures upon arriving at the scene, but he was pronounced dead and has not been identified yet. And now time for sports. 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
13: There were three round of 32 matches on the Monday schedule at the FIFA World Cup, and they certainly didn't lack drama. Canadian footy fans had their eyes set on Morocco versus Netherlands, with the winner moving on to take on Canada in the round of 16 on Saturday in Houston. And this one went all the way to penalties, where Morocco gets it done, so it's Canada-Morocco in the round of 16. Earlier in the day, Brazil moves on with a 2-1 win over Japan, and Paraguay with a surprising upset of Germany as they win on penalties. To the diamond, the Blue Jays snapped their 6-game slide in the opener of their 3-game set with former Blue Jay Bo Bichette and the New York Mets. George Springer and Miles Straw drove in the runs for the Jays, while Trey Yesavage was lights out on the mound. He went 6 2/3 of 1-run ball while only allowing 3 hits as the Jays win it 2-1. They'll try to make it a series victory tonight at 7:07 on Sportsnet and 590 The Fan. To hockey, the Maple Leafs got some more business done on Monday as they inked defenseman Troy Stetcher to a two-year extension worth $1.35 million a year. Some trade news surrounding the Raptors as ESPN's Shams Charania reporting the Raps and LA Clippers are seriously engaged in trade talks surrounding former Raptor and star forward Kawhi Leonard. The report also indicates the Raptors are the only team Kawhi would sign an extension with if he is in fact dealt. Elsewhere, the Portland Trailblazers acquired Ja Morant from Memphis for Jeremy Grant and Chris Murray. And at Wimbledon, Felix Auger-Aliassime picks up a first-round win over Alexander Shevchenko in straight sets. Sports at 15 and 45, past every hour or anytime at sportsnet.ca.
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9: Orthotics. Good morning, I'm Mitch Burke. Days after deadly earthquakes struck Venezuela, dangerous aftershocks continue to rock the country. Michelle Mackey has more on how residents are coping as the search for survivors continues.
10: The shaking reignited fears 5 days after twin earthquakes left close to 1,500 people dead and an estimated 50,000 missing. And yet, survivors continue to be pulled from the rubble. Cheers erupted in La Guaira on Sunday after a man was found buried alive in the coastal region that was hit hardest by Wednesday's earthquakes. More than 12,000 people have been displaced, according to the Venezuelan National Assembly president, including survivor Susana Saavedra.
11: What saved me was that I left the bedroom and went into the living room. Right then, the shaking started. I stood under the pillar and watched as the kitchen and the bedroom collapsed around me. Everything just kept collapsing. Everything.
10: The disaster has deepened issues stemming from years of economic and political strife in Venezuela, with key power, health, and transportation infrastructure sustaining critical damage. Michelle Mackey, City News.
9: Canada's former chief trade negotiator is not expecting a tariff deal with Washington anytime soon. 680's Chris McCusker has the latest expert word on the Canada-U.S. trade tensions.
12: Steve Verhuell says there could be a window ahead of the midterms when the U.S. administration is looking for a win, but he thinks it's more likely negotiations stretch into next year. He also says he doesn't think anything close to a good deal for Canada has been put on the table so far. And he questions whether the agreements other countries have signed with the U.S. will stand the test of time. Verhuell led the talks for Canada during the renegotiation of the North American Free Trade Pact during Donald Trump's first term. He spoke today at an event for Bank of Montreal clients charting the trade outlook ahead of July 1st, when the review of the Canada-U.S.-Mexico Agreement on Trade formally kicks off. I'm Chris McCusker.
9: And Donald Trump says he will continue to fight the case brought against him by E. Jean Carroll after the Supreme Court rejected his appeal in one of her cases. ABC's Mary Bruce reports from the White House.
16: The Supreme Court letting stand a jury's $5 million judgment in favor of writer E. Jean Carroll. The jury found Trump sexually abused Carroll in the mid-90s and later defamed her. The president asked the justices to review the case, but they refused. And so now Trump will have to pay Carroll that $5 million.
9: Monday's batch of decisions from the High Court wasn't all bad news for the president. One ruling involving his firing of an independent agency head affirmed that the president could indeed do that, unraveling nearly a century of legal precedent. More decisions are set to come from the bench later today, including one on Trump's attempt to cancel birthright citizenship. traffic and weather together next.
17: Hanging out after work was great, but I'm exhausted. I just want to go home and crawl into bed. 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I've driven this route a million times.
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14: From the 680 Traffic Center, I'm Ben Davey. If you're traveling on the eastbound 401 in Mississauga, you'll find two right lanes blocked at Mavis and the Express with overnight construction. And from Yonge to Leslie in the Collectors, the right lane is blocked. No access to the eastbound 401 this morning from Yonge, Bayview, or Leslie. And the ramps from the eastbound 401 to Bayview and Leslie are closed. In Scarborough at Victoria Park on the eastbound 401, two right lanes are blocked in both the Express and Collectors. North and southbound Warden, ramps to the eastbound 401 are closed for construction. East of Warden, the transfers to the Collectors are closed. Then at McCowan and the Collectors, we have two left lanes blocked. The transfers to the Collectors have right lane construction at McCowan. Then at Nielsen and the Express, two left lanes blocked with construction, and the transfers to the Collectors are closed. The Express lanes are fully closed on the westbound 401 from west of Liverpool to west of Meadowvale. At White's and the Collectors, you'll find two left lanes blocked. Approaching Port Union, the transfers to the Express are closed. Then at the 410 on the westbound 401, two left lanes are blocked with construction. At Hurontario, Ontario, the transfers to the Express are closed. And at Mavis, the transfers to the Collectors are closed. If you're traveling northbound 400 at Highway 89, two left lanes blocked with construction. And then in Barrie at Essa Road, we have two left lanes blocked as well. Southbound 400, a good drive out of Barrie, but we have construction from Bayfield to Dunlop. Two left lanes blocked through that stretch. At Mapleview Drive in Barrie, two left lanes are blocked with construction as well. And a smooth drive on the northbound 404 coming out of Toronto up through York Region. It's a problem-free drive, but north of Bloomington, the far right lane is taken out for long-term bridge construction. Your next report coming up at 2:31 with your extended forecast now. Chief Meteorologist Natasha Ramsahai.
1: We are starting a heat wave that's going to last at least 5 days, possibly six. 33 degrees today with the humidex into the low 40s and a risk of morning thunderstorms. Once those storms come to an end, though, we will have some sunshine this afternoon, breezy out of the southwest. But even the overnight lows all week, they're not dropping below about 22. Feeling like the low 30s at the coolest point of the night all week long. July 1st on Wednesday, afternoon storms, clearing out in time for fireworks, 36 degrees, feeling like the high 40s. And then a risk of afternoon storms both Thursday and Friday. Thursday's high 35, Friday 32 degrees, and Saturday still a risk of afternoon storms with a high of 31, humidex into the high 30s. Today, 33 degrees with a humidex near 44.
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9: You're listening to 680 News Radio. WhatsApp has announced plans to close a privacy blind spot. Parent company Meta says users will soon have the option to go by their username instead of their phone number. WhatsApp says the change means someone would need to know your exact username in order to contact you for the first time. Meta has not been specific about when this will begin, only saying it plans to launch the feature in the coming months. And tearful tributes in New York for a titan of the music business as Clive Davis is laid to rest.
35: Pop royalty attended the funeral for music executive Clive Davis. Kenny G played

0: space asked me to expand.
1: Jennifer Hudson was in tears after singing a song from another artist whose career was launched by Clive Davis, Whitney Houston.
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1: I'm Ed Donahue.
3: It is time now for the Dynamic Market Minute. The TSX started the week in the red, down 156 points to 34,823. On Wall Street, the Dow closed at a record, up about 300. The Nasdaq snapped a five-day losing streak. It soared by 522. More headlines now from Bloomberg.
4: Following the Dow's run to a new record and after the S&P and Nasdaq snapped their five-session losing streaks, Wall Street today could be at the mercy of fresh talks surrounding the Strait of Hormuz. Ahead of scheduled U.S.-Iran talks in Doha, Qatar, Iran reiterated its determination to maintain control over maritime traffic moving through the Strait of Hormuz. The U.S. has said that any tolls or fees for ships passing through the strait would be unacceptable. Scrutiny of an autoimmune medicine made by drug giant Amgen is increasing. The New England Journal of Medicine has retracted a clinical trial of Avacopan, brand name Tavneos, due to a U.S. Food and Drug Administration investigation that found results of 9 patients were changed after the study's database was finalized. The retraction puts the drug's continued sales at risk, as U.S. and European regulators have proposed pulling it from the market, alleging it was approved based on incorrect data. Andrew O'Day, Bloomberg Radio.
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7: Fast. 680 News Time at 2:29. Tens of thousands are still unaccounted for in Venezuela after last week's back-to-back earthquakes. On Monday, a 21-year-old man was pulled from the debris after 5 days trapped in the rubble. Aftershocks are slowing down the search.
8: Our estimations are that approximately 680,000 children could be on their needs or on their humanitarian needs across the 6 states that have been affected by the earthquake.
7: And that was UNICEF's representative in Venezuela, Manuel Rodriguez Pumarol. 680 News Time, 2:30.
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7: Good morning. It is Tuesday, June 30th. I'm Kiana Alvarez, and here's what's making news right now. Environment and Climate Canada has issued an orange heat wave warning in Toronto starting today until Friday. A man is dead after a collision between a motorcycle and a vehicle in Scarborough yesterday evening. For the first time since leaving the Blue Jays, Bo Bichette took to the field at Rogers Centre last night. And Canada's win against South Africa on Sunday is inspiring the next generation of soccer stars in the country.
10: The latest from the knockout stage at the FIFA World Cup, including Canada getting Morocco in the round of 16 after they take down the Dutch, and the Blue Jays beat the Mets in Bichette's return to Toronto Sports at 45.
7: 680 News Time, 2:31. It's time for Rogers Xfinity Internet, traffic and weather together on the ones. Here's Ben Davey.
11: Good morning, Kiana. The express lanes remain closed on the westbound 401 this morning, west of Liverpool to west of Meadowvale. So you'll have to use the collectors through that stretch for now. At White's and the collectors, we have 2 left lanes blocked with construction. No collisions, though. And volume is very light, so we're not seeing anything in terms of heavy delays. Westbound 401 approaching Port Union, the transfers to the express are closed. Then at the 410 and the collectors, we have 2 left lanes blocked with construction. That's been a little bit sluggish as well with volume building up through there, but nothing heavy in terms of a backup at this time. Westbound 401 at Huron, Ontario, the transfers to the express are closed, and at Mavis, the transfers to the collectors are closed. On the eastbound side at Mavis and Mississippi,

0: Saga in the Express. Two right lanes are blocked from Yonge to Leslie in the Collector's right lane construction. And no access to the eastbound 401 from Yonge, Bayview, or Leslie. The east 401 ramps to Bayview and Leslie are closed as well. Then in Scarborough, east 401 at Victoria Park in the Express. Two right lanes are blocked and two right lanes blocked in the Collector's at Vic Park as well. North and south Warden ramps to the eastbound 401 are closed. East of Warden, the transfers to the Collector's are closed. At McCowan and the Collector's, two left lanes are blocked. Transfers to the Collector's have right lane construction. Then at Nielsen and the Express, two left lanes are blocked. At Nielsen, the transfers to the Collector's are closed as well. Quick check on city streets. We do have a couple of things to keep in mind. East and westbound Trithewey blocked from Brookhaven to Todd Bayless. That's just west of Black Creek Drive. We've got fire and emergency crews on scene there for an investigation. And we still have a crash north and southbound Broadview closed both directions from Cosburn to Bader. That is just south of O'Connor. Police are on scene for a collision investigation there. Your next report is coming up in less than 10 minutes with a forecast. Chief Meteorologist Natasha Ramsahai.
1: Our multi-day heat event, it starts today. We've got Humidex values into the low 40s, an actual air temperature of 33 degrees today. Now, we do have some early morning thunderstorms. That should be done and over with by about 9 a.m., give or take an hour, and the rest of the day sunny and hot. Today's high, 33 degrees with a Humidex near 44.
2: It is 23 degrees in downtown Toronto, but it feels like 26. 680 News Time at 2:33.
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2: Environment and Climate Canada has issued an orange heat wave warning in Toronto starting today until Friday. Heat warnings are issued when daytime highs reach 31 degrees Celsius and overnight lows 20 degrees Celsius for at least 2 days, or when the Humidex reaches 40 for at least 2 days. 680's Chief Meteorologist Natasha Ramsahai has more.
1: Humidex values, they're going to be going up as we sleep, and that's thanks to this warm front. That's the leading edge or the beginning of the really muggy stuff and our heat wave. So we do have two different kinds of heat warnings in place, a yellow level, and then get down to Toronto, and this is an orange level. And that one is a little bit more serious, if you will. But you start getting into orange, and this is more prolonged and may last for a few days and has some slightly higher impacts just because of the number of days this heat is expected to last. This is going to be about 5 to 6 days of a heat wave before we start to drop those temperatures off, more so into next week. And it's not just the daytime highs. Those overnight lows don't give the body a natural chance to cool down unless you're in an air-conditioned space. Overnight lows are almost where we should be for a daytime high for this time of year. So very hot days and hot nights ahead of us. You're going to get sick and tired of hearing me say stay hydrated, but that's literally what we need to do. I wish I didn't have to tell you this, but people and pets do not belong in cars. Vehicles heat up very quickly.
2: A 24-hour cool space will be provided at 136 Medina Road starting at noon today and will remain in place throughout the heat warning. 680 News Time at 2:34. A man is dead after a motorcycle collision in Scarborough yesterday evening. Toronto police say they were called to the area of Nielsen Road and Tapscott Road just after 5:30. The rider was going southbound on Nielsen when he was struck by a vehicle, and he was pronounced dead on scene. The driver involved in the accident remained and is cooperating with police. The intersection remains closed for the investigation, and police are asking anyone with security or dash cam footage to contact them. 680 News Time at 2:35. For the first time since leaving for the Mets in free agency this past offseason, Bo Bichette took to the field at Rogers Centre last night. Bichette was visibly emotional during his pregame media availability, but the Jays faithful gave their former shortstop a warm welcome back to the city and country he represented for 7 years. Catalina Gillies from City News has reactions from fans.
4: While fans say they are still disappointed about his departure, they say they'll never forget what he meant to the organization.
5: We came all the way from Vancouver, BC to go come watch him play.
6: Yeah, specifically for Bo Bichette. And this is our very first time at Rogers Centre as well, even though we're huge Blue Jays fans too.
7: I love Bo. I've watched him play since he started with the Jays and when he came up in the minors. Very excited to see him again.
8: I'm incredibly happy to see him come back. It was almost like we lost a family member when he left. He's basically built. He did everything with Toronto. It's honestly going to be nice to see him come back.
9: We're wishing him the best. You know, if he wanted a change, it was his decision, which is probably good for him.
10: Kind of feeling good, to be honest, but he also kind of betrayed us, so he'll probably get like a good standing ovation.
4: Whether he's wearing a Blue Jays jersey or not, it's clear that Bo Bichette will still hold a special place in the heart of a lot of Jays fans here in Toronto. At Rogers Center, Catalina Gillies, City News.
2: 6:30 news time, 2:36. With Canada now advancing to the next round of the FIFA World Cup after a historic win, City's Erica Natividad spoke to young soccer players about what this latest victory means to them.
11: We're here in York Region at the home of the Vaughan Soccer Club, where we were able to speak to some young athletes about how they felt.
12: We're very proud of Canada. They made it to the round of 16. I think this is almost the farthest they've ever made it.
13: They got their first point and their first time going in the knockout stage. So I'm proud of Canada.
1: That game-clinching goal from a certain Leamington, Ontario native, also a source of pride for these players.
14: It, like, inspired me to do better and be more like Estacio.
1: As for predictions for the next round,
14: I think they might get knocked out, or if they win, they could probably get knocked out in the quarters.
15: They have a small chance, but as long as Alfonso Davies is on the starting lineup, I think they would do good.
12: They have, like, a teeny chance, but I think Morocco, it's like 90-10.
16: That Morocco's going to win?
12: Yeah.
1: We'll see how well those guesses stack up when Canada plays this Saturday at 1 p.m. Eastern. Erica Natividad, City News, Vaughan.
2: 6:30 news time at 2:38. The skies were a bit crowded in New York City on Monday after a JetBlue flight reported hitting a drone at 3,000 feet while trying to land. And then hours later, a helicopter pilot reported a very close call at the same airport. These incidents occurred after a United pilot reported a near collision with a drone over the weekend.
17: Around 7:15 a.m., pilots of a JetBlue flight full of passengers from Las Vegas coming in for a landing at New York's JFK Airport believed they hit a drone at nearly 3,000 feet.
18: We don't need any assistance. We're just going to go ahead and land.
17: And a second incident at JFK, a helicopter pilot reported nearly colliding with a gigantic remote-controlled plane.
2: And that was ABC's Gio Benitez. Monday featured a pair of matches that went the distance, plus a major upset as the round of 32 rolled on at the FIFA World Cup. 680's Luke Shields recaps the action.
19: After Canada played and won the lone round of 32 match at the FIFA World Cup on Sunday, Monday featured a trio of matches, including two that went all the way to penalties. Canada will play Morocco to open the round of 16 on Saturday in Houston after they knock off the Netherlands in dramatic fashion with the win on penalties. The test will be a stern one for the red and white as Morocco ranks sixth in the FIFA rankings and took down the seventh-ranked Dutch to get here. As for the other two matches, a big-time upset went down in Boston as 34th-ranked Paraguay knocks off FIFA's 12th-ranked German side in penalty kicks. So the 2014 champs are headed home. And in Houston, Brazil scores the tie-breaking goal in added time to beat Japan 2-1. Three more matches on the Tuesday schedule as Ivory Coast runs with Norway at 1. France gets Sweden at 5. And Mexico takes on Ecuador at 9 to wrap up match day 20. I'm Luke Shields.
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27: Hey, it's Eva Fragiscados here to tell you about my girls' night out singing and dancing with Shakespeare and Romeo and Juliet in the smash hit musical And Juliet. 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
2: 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It's time for Rogers Xfinity Internet. Traffic and weather together on the ones. Here's Ben Davey.
0: Thank you, Kiana. I just got word that the issue that we had on Broadview from Cosborne to Bader, there was a collision investigation there for, not very long, maybe an hour, probably less than that. Anyways, it has cleared and they have reopened Broadview both directions, so no need to avoid that area for now. East and westbound Trethewey is still closed from Brookhaven to Todd Bayless for a fire investigation. That's just west of Black Creek Drive. So steer clear of that area for now, if possible. Eastbound 401 at Mavis and the Express, two right lanes blocked with construction from Young to Leslie and the Collectors, right lane construction, and no access to these 401 from Young at Bayview or Leslie. The ramp to Bayview and Leslie are both closed off the eastbound 401 this morning. At Victoria Park and the Express, two right lanes blocked and two right lanes blocked in the Collectors at Vic Park as well. North and South Warden ramps to the eastbound 401 are closed. East of Warden, the transfers to the Collectors are closed. Then at McCowan and the Collectors, two left lanes blocked with construction. Transfers to the Collectors have right lane construction, and at Nielsen and the Express, two left lanes are blocked, and we've got the transfers to the Collectors closed at Nielsen as well. Over to the westbound 401, west of Liverpool to west of Meadowvale, the Express lanes closed that entire stretch. You'll have to use the Collectors for now. At White's and the Collectors, two left lanes blocked with construction. Approaching Port Union, the transfers to the Express are closed. Then at the 410 in the Collectors, we have two left lanes blocked with construction. At Huron Ontario, the transfers to the Express are closed, and at Mavis, the transfers to the Collectors are closed on the westbound 401 also. Northbound 400, really nice drive coming out of Toronto, but you do have construction as you make your way towards Barrie at Highway 89. Two left lanes are blocked at Essa in Barrie. Two left lanes are blocked as well. And on the southbound 400 coming out of Barrie at Bayfield, two left lanes blocked all the way down towards Dunlop. Then you have two left lanes blocked at Mapleview as well, and the eastbound Innisfil Beach Road ramp to the southbound 400 is closed. Your next report in less than 10 minutes with your forecast, Chief Meteorologist Natasha Ramsahai.
1: Excessive heat, that's on tap from today right through until the early part of the weekend, and then we'll get a little bit of relief. But it's 33 degrees today, feeling like 44 with the humidity. Early morning storms coming to an end by about 9 a.m. Or so, and then after that we're into the sunshine and the heat and humidity. For July 1st, looks like a risk of afternoon storms, a high of 36 degrees now with a Humidex closer to 48. Today's high, 33 degrees, Humidex 44.
2: It is 23 degrees in downtown Toronto, but it feels like 27. 6:80 news time at 2:44.
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2: It is 23 degrees in downtown Toronto. Good morning. I'm Kiana Alvarez, and here are the top stories this hour. Environment and Climate Change Canada has issued an orange heatwave warning in Toronto starting today until Friday. A 24-hour cool space will be provided at 136 Spadina Road starting at noon today and will remain in place throughout the heat warning. A man is dead after a motorcycle collision in Scarborough yesterday evening. The driver was going southbound on Nielsen near Tapscott when he was struck by a vehicle and pronounced dead on scene. And now time for sports. 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
19: No shortage of Monday action on match day 19 at the FIFA World Cup and day 2 of the round of 32. Canada will take on Morocco in the round of 16 on Saturday after they take down Netherlands 3-2 on penalties. Elsewhere, Paraguay stuns Germany and advances with a win on penalties, and Brazil 2-1 winners over Japan. To the diamond, where it was Bo Bichette's first game back in Toronto as a member of the New York Mets after he signed a 3-year deal with New York in the offseason. For the first time in quite a while, the Blue Jays opened the scoring in a rather unconventional way in the home half of the first.
4: And Springer got underneath it, sends it into left field. It's going to drop in front of Soto, who then misplays it. It gets under Soto's glove all the way to the wall. Springer on his horse around second to third, then bobbled in the outfield. And George Springer is going to come all the way around and score.
19: Eric Smith on the call on Sportsnet 590 The Fan for Springer's Little League home run that was scored a triple and an error. And that helped the Jays to a 2-1 win over the Mets to snap their six-game losing skid. In Maple Leafs news, the team re-ups defenseman Troy Stetra on a two-year extension worth $1.35 million a year while not extending a qualifying offer to forward Matias Maccelli, making him a free agent. In hoops, trade rumors continue to swirl around a reunion between the Raptors and star forward Kawhi Leonard, according to ESPN's Shams Charania, who adds Kawhi would only sign an extension with the Raptors if he's dealt. Leonard led the Raps to an NBA championship in 2019 in his lone year in Toronto. And in round one action at Wimbledon, Felix Auger-Aliassime with a straight sets win over Alexander Shevchenko. Sports at 15 and 45, past every hour or anytime at sportsnet.ca.
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13: Good morning. I'm Mitch Burke. The U.S. and Iran are now reportedly standing down after several days of strikes between the two sides. City's Michelle Mackey with what it means for negotiations.
14: U.S. President Donald Trump says Iran has called for another meeting that's set to take place Tuesday in Qatar's capital city. But Iran's foreign ministry spokesperson said late Monday, U.S. officials' trip to Doha had nothing to do with the Iranian delegation visiting the city, adding Iran has no talks planned with the U.S. over the coming days. The Memorandum of Understanding signed by the U.S. and Iran earlier this month includes commitments to release billions in Iranian funds, with payments to be routed directly to approved vendors to supply essential humanitarian goods. Tehran has also insisted on a Lebanon ceasefire as part of its interim deal with Washington. But fighting between Iran-backed Hezbollah militants and Israeli forces continued over the weekend, with Israel's military releasing a video Sunday it says shows the destruction of tunnel infrastructure in southern Lebanon used by Hezbollah.
13: As for the Strait of Hormuz, maritime traffic has once again slowed, and Iran now says it wants to control the traffic that can go in and out of the waterway. In the U.S., four more rulings are expected to be handed down from the Supreme Court today. They include decisions on transgender sports bans. The High Court will rule on laws in Idaho and West Virginia that ban transgender girls from competing on girls' sports teams. We're also expecting decisions on birthright citizenship and a case involving campaign finance limits. Justices are wrapping up their current term after issuing a string of legal opinions on Monday. One of them was a substantial win for Donald Trump's efforts to consolidate power within the executive branch, affirming the presidential power to fire the heads of independent agencies. The other one went against him, rejecting an attempt to immediately fire Federal Reserve Governor Lisa Cook. The justices in a 5-4 decision drawing a distinction between the Fed and other government agencies. And in South Carolina, Alex Murdaugh was back in court on Monday, where a judge said he would stand trial next April for allegedly killing his wife and son.
16: 200 people packed into a Lexington, South Carolina courtroom to catch a glimpse of the once convicted double murderer. Murdaugh shuffled into the courtroom in chains in his prison jumpsuit, prompting his lawyers to criticize prosecutors for, quote, parading him around like an animal. The conference marked the first time Murdaugh appeared in a court since the South Carolina Supreme Court threw out his conviction last month. Judge Judge McCaslin set the retrial for April 2027, and she's still considering two motions filed by Murdoch's team to change the venue of the trial and access DNA evidence. Murdoch is due back in court in August. Peter Harlambous, ABC News.
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0: From the 680 Traffic Center, I'm Ben Beebe. If you're traveling on the Niagara-bound QEW, it's a pretty smooth drive, but we do have some construction happening on the Burlington Skyway Bridge. Two right lanes are blocked, and the southbound Eastport ramp to the Niagara-bound QEW is closed for construction as well. No issues that we're aware of on the Toronto-bound side of the QEW, except for long-term construction happening, affecting the northbound Dorval ramp to the eastbound QEW. That is closed, and there's also lane realignment happening on the Toronto-bound QEW east of Dorval, so watch those lane markers carefully. Everything looking good in Brampton right now, although the eastbound Derry ramp to the northbound 410 is closed. If you're on the southbound 410 south of Mayfield, we have left lane construction, and the ramps to and from Sandalwood are closed this morning also. East of the GTA, northbound 412 ramp to the westbound 407 is closed for construction, and the southbound 418 ramp to Highway 2 is also closed for construction. That is between Oshawa and Bowmanville. Your next report coming up at 3:01 with your extended forecast now. Here's Chief Meteorologist Natasha.
1: A warm front coming through early this morning with a risk of storms, and then by the afternoon we're into sunshine. 33 degrees, feeling like 44. This is the beginning of our five-day heat wave. Sunshine this afternoon. The overnight lows also not much relief. We're dropping only to 25 degrees tonight, feeling like the low 30s at the coolest point of the night. Wednesday, Thursday, and Friday, partly cloudy skies all 3 days to start off July with a risk of afternoon storms all 3 days. That means fireworks on Wednesday will be good to go. 36 degrees, Humidex 48. Thursday, 35, feeling like 46. Friday, 32, still feeling like the low 40s. It looks like we'll get a bit of relief towards the end of the weekend. Today's high, 33 degrees, feeling like 44.
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13: This is 680 News Radio. A former NBA player is facing federal charges in the U.S., accused in a sports gambling scheme. Authorities say he helped gamblers win hundreds of thousands of dollars by tipping them off on how he would play. ABC's Aaron Katursky.
32: Prosecutors say former NBA player Malik Beasley, who made $60 million during his NBA career, accumulated multi-million dollar gambling losses, and to pay off what he owed former teammate Ed Davis, agreed to underperform and at times overperform. The indictment quoted text messages allegedly between Beasley and Davis, who is also facing charges. Only way you can beat Vegas is sports betting. Everything else, they got the edge, Davis wrote.
13: Beasley is expected to surrender later this week. Another close call in U.S. airspace involving a commercial plane and a drone.
33: JetBlue says one of its planes hit a drone. It happened as the plane was about to land at New York's Kennedy Airport.
34: We are clear to land. 1-3 left. And just quickly, I couldn't talk to approach, but we collided with a drone back there in the turn as we're coming to assault. Just wanted to pass that to you.
33: The plane landed safely and no damage was found during an inspection.
34: It hit us right right above the cockpit.
33: Drones are generally allowed to fly below 400 feet. The FAA says the collision happened at around 3,000 feet. Airspace is restricted around airports and public events like the World Cup because of safety concerns. The FAA says more than 100 drone sightings are reported near airports every month, and the agency is working with law enforcement to investigate. I'm Ed Donahue.
13: And the L.A. coroner's office says the death of former child star DeVay Chase earlier this month was caused by AIDS. Chase was best known for voicing Lilo in Lilo and Stitch and for playing the child villain in The Ring. At the time of her death, her boyfriend told TMZ she had meningitis and was battling several blood infections. Chase's final years were marred by drug abuse and homelessness. She was 35 years old. It is time now for the Dynamic Market Minute. The TSX started the week in the red, down 156 points to 34,823. On Wall Street, the Dow closed at a record, up about 300. The Nasdaq snapped a five-day losing streak. It soared by 522. More headlines now from Bloomberg.
5: Recent geopolitical developments, including the U.S.-Iran Memorandum of Understanding and the return of at least some maritime traffic through the Strait of Hormuz, ought to give the U.S. consumer at least a shot of confidence. The monthly measure of consumer confidence from the Conference Board is released this morning, and economists expect a modest uptick from last month's tally to this one. The nation's 250th birthday is this Saturday, but the federal government will observe Independence Day on Friday by closing. That means the Big Friday employment report will come Thursday, culminating the next 3 mornings of job market news. Today, the Labor Department releases its job openings and labor turnover survey, commonly known as JOLTS. A decline from April's strong measure is widely expected following private sector data showing plunging job vacancies near the end of last month. Tomorrow, we get the measure of June private sector payroll growth from paycheck processor ADP ahead of Thursday's big employment report. Andrew O'Day, Bloomberg Radio.
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2: Good morning. It is Tuesday, June 30th. I'm Kiana Alvarez, and here's what's making news right now. A dangerous stretch of heat is expected to arrive this week, triggering an orange heat warning from Environment Canada. A man on a motorcycle has died after colliding with a vehicle at Nielsen and Tapscott in Scarborough. A household name made his return to Toronto last night, but not as one of our beloved Blue Jays. And after Canada knocked out South Africa in the World Cup on Sunday, soccer clubs in the province are hoping the win inspires young people in the country to play soccer.
19: A full recap of three round of 32 matches at the FIFA World Cup. The Blue Jays squeak out a win in Bo Bichette's return to Toronto, and could Kawhi Leonard be headed back to the Raptors? The latest in sports at 15.
2: 680 News Time 301. It's time for Rogers Xfinity Internet, traffic and weather together on the ones. Here's Ben Davey.
0: Pretty quiet right now, Kiana. The only one area where I'm starting to see a little bit of a volume buildup is on the eastbound 401 approaching Bayview in the collectors. Now, we do have some construction through there. It doesn't seem to be a huge delay, but everybody kind of squeezing over because on the eastbound 401 to Leslie, we have the right lane blocked and no access to the eastbound 401 from Young Bayview or Leslie. And the ramp to Bayview and Leslie are both closed as well. All of that should be reopening in time for the morning rush. Eastbound 401 at Victoria Park, we have two right lanes closed in both the express and collectors. And the north and south Warden ramps to the eastbound 401 are still shut down. East of Warden, the transfers to the collectors are closed. At McCowan and the collectors, two left lanes are blocked. The transfers to the collectors have right lane construction at McCowan. And then at Nielsen and the express, two left lanes blocked with construction. Transfers to the collectors at Nielsen are closed. Westbound 401 west of Liverpool, you'll find the express lanes fully shut down. You'll have to use the collectors from Liverpool to Meadowvale. And on the West 401 at Weiss and the collectors, two left lanes are blocked. Approaching Port Union, the transfers to the express are closed. And then we have construction on the West 401 at the 410. In the collectors, two left lanes blocked with construction. At Huron, Ontario, transfers to the express are closed. At Mavis, transfers to the collectors are closed. On the flip side of the 401, eastbound at Mavis, you're going to find two right lanes blocked with construction, but volume very light through there right now. And checking the QEW, Niagara bound at the Burlington Skyway Bridge, two right lanes are blocked there. The southbound Eastport ramp to the Niagara bound QEW also closed. No issues on the Toronto bound side of the QEW right now. It's moving well all the way to the Gardner and the 427. East of the GTA, a couple of ramp closures. Northbound 412 ramp to the westbound 407 shut down. And the southbound 418 ramp to Highway 2 is closed. That's between Oshawa and Bowmanville. On city streets, we had a fire investigation that we mentioned blocking at Trethewey eastbound and westbound between Brookhaven and Todd Bayless. That's just west of Black Creek Drive. They have finished up through there and all lanes are now open. Your next report coming up in less than 10 minutes with your forecast, Chief Meteorologist Natasha Ramsahai.
1: Our multi-day heat event, it starts today. We've got Humidex values into the low 40s, an actual air temperature of 33 degrees today. Now, we do have some early morning thunderstorms. That should be done and over with by about 9 a.m., give or take an hour, and the rest of the day sunny and hot. Today's high, 33 degrees with a Humidex near 44.
2: It is 23 degrees in downtown Toronto, but it feels like a 27. 680 News Time, 3:03.
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2: A dangerous stretch of heat is expected to arrive this week, triggering an orange heat warning from Environment Canada for Toronto and the GTA. 680 News' Chief Meteorologist Natasha Ramsahai takes a closer look at the heat stroke risk we face.
1: Because, you know, when we talk about weather hazards, something like a tornado is an immediate hazard. Heat is a compounding hazard, and it gets worse over time as this high pressure sits over the region, and it's like it's blocked. So it's kind of like locked in place. And what happens is air sinks underneath it. When you get sinking air, all of that air compresses, and the molecules rub together even more, and it makes the air even hotter underneath it, like putting a lid on a pot that's on the stove. And then you add to it the humidity. We've got forecast Humidex in the 40s for a number of days. Humidity will start to drop off a little bit here as we head through the weekend. But we got to talk about the overnight lows, because the key here is staying cool and keeping your core body temperature manageable, with overnight lows forecast to be 21 to 25 for the next six or seven nights. You know, we talk a lot about the daytime highs, but the overnight lows are increasing faster than the daytime highs. Again, the key is drink water, stay hydrated, get yourself cool, cool showers, cold compresses as much as you can during this heat wave.
2: The hottest stretch of the week arrives just in time for Canada Day. And if you're heading to Thursday's World Cup knockout match at Toronto Stadium, prepare for a Humidex near 46 with a chance of afternoon thunderstorms. 680 News Time at 3:05. A man on a motorcycle has died after colliding with a vehicle at Nielsen and Tapscott. Toronto police say the crash happened in the intersection around 5:30 Monday evening. The motorcyclist was going southbound on Nielsen when he was struck by a vehicle. Emergency services performed life-saving measures, but he was pronounced dead on scene and has not been identified yet. The driver of the vehicle remained and is cooperating with the investigation. Roads remain closed while Toronto police investigate. And anyone with information or dash cam footage is asked to contact police. A household name made his return to Toronto last night, but not as a Blue Jay. Bo Bichette and the New York Mets rolled into Rogers Centre on Monday for the first of a three-game series and Bichette's first game at the Dome since that crushing loss in Game 7 of the World Series last fall. City's Catalina Gillies reports.
4: Bo Bichette spent seven seasons at the Rogers Centre, becoming one of the faces of the Blue Jays franchise. For the first time, he was back in Toronto, but this time wearing a different uniform.
9: For years, Bichette was part of the Blue Jays' young core alongside Vladimir Guerrero Jr., helping lead Toronto back into playoff contention. He reflected on his time with the organization ahead of the game.
10: No, I mean, I think this is an opportunity for me to reflect on good times and just be grateful for what, you know, for the beginning of my career. I gave it everything I had. I just hope that's appreciated.
9: Bichette signed with the New York Mets in January after helping lead the Jays to a World Series run last season. Rogers Centre was sold out, packed with fans in attendance for his return. Bichette was greeted with a tribute from the Blue Jays and a loud, warm ovation from fans.
11: Bo, on behalf of Blue Jays fans, thank you for all the memories.
4: At Rogers Centre, Catalina Gillies, City News.
2: 6 City News time at 3:07. After Canada's historic win against South Africa in the World Cup on Sunday, they're now on to the round of 16 in the tournament, where they'll play Morocco on Saturday. Erica Natividad from City News with more on what Canada's run in the tournament means for the future of youth soccer in Ontario.
17: What do you think a win like that does for, you know, these young kids who are in these soccer clubs all across Canada?
10: It's inspiration, right? And I think we're lacking that for a little bit. And now we can, these kids can now dream to be Alphonso Davies, right? I think that most of our kids dream to be somebody else, like a Neymar. But we need to have Canadian references for these kids.
17: Do you think that you'll see a surge in interest in soccer and football after this, you know, win from Canada?
18: I hope so. We always very good at moments, and then we kind of fade away a bit. You know, we seem to have other priorities, which is, they're not wrong. What I'm saying is that the game is big. The game provides really a lot of momentum and make us all proud. That's where you feel, you know, this needs to continue to evolve, and hope that the World Cup provides that kind of incentive for us to continue to excel.
2: Erica Natividad, City News, Vaughan. 6 City News time at 3:08. Canada now knows their round of 16 opponent after a dramatic ending between Morocco and the Netherlands on Monday. 680's Luke Shields breaks down match day 19 at the FIFA World Cup.
19: Monday marked day 2 of round of 32 play at the FIFA World Cup, with 3 matches on the schedule, including lots of drama. It's official. Canada will take on the 6th ranked side in the world as Morocco needs penalties to take down the Netherlands 3-2 on PKs. The match was scoreless deep into the second half when the Dutch opened the scoring in the 72nd minute, but Morocco found the back of the net in added time to pull even at ones before taking the win. Elsewhere on match day 19, Brazil scores 2 second half goals to get past Japan 2-1, and 2014 World Cup champions Germany sent packing in a surprising upset as they fall to Paraguay on penalties. The round of 32 rolls on today with 3 more matches, starting with Ivory Coast and Norway at 1. France takes on Sweden at 5, and it's Mexico, Ecuador at 9. I'm Luke Shields.
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2: 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Empro says the price did not change at midnight, holding at $1.59.9 a liter at most GTA stations. And coming up in 60 seconds, traffic and weather together on the ones. 680 News Time, 3:10.
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5: 680 News Time, 311. It's time for Rogers Xfinity Internet, traffic and weather together on the ones. Here's Ben Davey.
0: All right, Kiana, we got some construction cleared on the southbound 400 a little earlier than I expected, but we'll certainly take it. At Highway 89, southbound 400, we had right lane construction. We can cross that off the list. It is gone. All lanes are open. As far as we know, we still have two left lanes blocked at Highway 88. That's in Bradford. And we do still have construction on the southbound 400 at Major McKenzie in Vaughan. The right lane is blocked there. The ramp to Rutherford is closed, and the east and west Rutherford ramps to the southbound 400 are shut down as well. Of course, we have long-term lane realignment on the southbound 400 south of Rutherford, so watch those lane markers through there. The Bass Pro Mills ramp to the southbound 400 closed for construction as well. Checking the northbound side, just a couple areas with lanes blocked. North 400 at Highway 89 has two left lanes closed, and at Essa Road and Barrie, we have two left lanes blocked with construction. 401 with lots of construction across Toronto this morning at Mavis and Mississauga and the Express. Two right lanes are blocked, and then when you hit Yonge, you're going to find the right lane blocked in the collector all the way to Leslie. No access to the East 401 from Yonge, Bayview, or Leslie. And the East 401 ramps to Bayview and Leslie are closed. Then in Scarborough, eastbound 401 at Victoria Park has two right lanes blocked at both the Express and Collectors. North and southbound Warden ramps to the East 401 are closed. East of Warden, the transfers to the Collectors are closed. At McAllen and the Collectors, two left lanes are blocked. And the transfers to the Collectors have one right lane blocked at McAllen as well. East 401 at Nielsen and the Express, you have two left lanes blocked with construction and the transfers to the Collectors are closed. We have the express lanes fully closed on the westbound 401 west of Liverpool all the way to just past Meadowvale. So you have to use the collectors through there. And there's two left lanes blocked in the collectors on the westbound 401 at White's. Approaching Port Union, transfers to the express are closed. At the 410 and the collectors, two left lanes are blocked at Huron, Ontario. The transfers to the express are closed and the transfers to the collectors are closed at Mavis. Your next report in less than 10 minutes with the forecast. Here's Chief Meteorologist Natasha Ramsahai.
1: Excessive heat, that's on tap from today right through until the early part of the weekend, and then we'll get a little bit of relief. But it's 33 degrees today, feeling like 44 with the humidity. Early morning storms coming to an end by about 9 a.m. Or so. And then after that, we're into the sunshine and the heat and humidity. For July 1st, looks like a risk of afternoon storms. A high of 36 degrees now with a Humidex closer to 48. Today's high, 33 degrees, Humidex 44.
5: It is 23 degrees in downtown Toronto, but it feels like 27. 680 News Time, 314.
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5: It is 23 degrees in downtown Toronto, but feeling more like 27. Good morning. I'm Kiana Alvarez, and here are the top stories this hour. A dangerous stretch of heat is expected to arrive this week, triggering an orange heat warning from Environment Canada. The hottest stretch of the week arrives just in time for Canada Day. And if you're heading to Thursday's World Cup knockout match at Toronto Stadium, prepare for a Humidex near 46 with a chance of afternoon thunderstorms. And a man on a motorcycle has died after colliding with a vehicle at Nielsen and Tapscott in Scarborough. Emergency services performed life-saving measures upon arriving at the scene, but he was pronounced dead and has not been identified yet. And now, time for sports. 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
19: There were three round of 32 matches on the Monday schedule at the FIFA World Cup, and they certainly didn't lack drama. Canadian footy fans had their eyes set on Morocco versus Netherlands, with the winner moving on to take on Canada in the round of 16 on Saturday in Houston. And this one went all the way to penalties, where Morocco gets it done, so it's Canada-Morocco in the round of 16. Earlier in the day, Brazil moves on with a 2-1 win over Japan, and Paraguay with a surprising upset of Germany as they win on penalties. To the diamond, the Blue Jays snapped their 6-game slide in the opener of their 3-game set with former Blue Jay Bo Bichette and the New York Mets. George Springer and Miles Straw drove in the runs for the Jays, while Trey Yesavage was lights out on the mound. He went 6 2/3 of 1-run ball while only allowing 3 hits as the Jays win it 2-1. They'll try to make it a series victory tonight at 7:07 on Sportsnet and 590 The Fan. To hockey, the Maple Leafs got some more business done on Monday as they inked defenseman Troy Stetcher to a 2-year extension worth $1.35 million a year. Some trade news surrounding the Raptors, as ESPN's Sham Sharania reporting the Raps and LA Clippers are seriously engaged in trade talks surrounding former Raptor and star forward Kawhi Leonard. The report also indicates the Raptors are the only team Kawhi would sign an extension with if he is in fact dealt. Elsewhere, the Portland Trailblazers acquired Ja Morant from Memphis for Jeremy Grant and Chris Murray. And at Wimbledon, Felix Auger-Aliassime picks up a first-round win over Alexander Shevchenko in straight sets. Sports at 15 and 45, past every hour or anytime at sportsnet.ca.
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7: Good morning, I'm Mitch Burke. Days after deadly earthquakes struck Venezuela, dangerous aftershocks continue to rock the country. Michelle Mackey has more on how residents are coping as the search for survivors continues.
8: The shaking reignited fears 5 days after twin earthquakes left close to 1,500 people dead and an estimated 50,000 missing. And yet, survivors continue to be pulled from the rubble. Cheers erupted in La Guaira on Sunday after a man was found buried alive in the coastal region that was hit hardest by Wednesday's earthquakes. More than 12,000 people have been displaced, according to the Venezuelan National Assembly president, including survivor Susana Saavedra.
9: What saved me was that I left the bedroom and went into the living room. Right then, the shaking started. I stood under the pillar and watched as the kitchen and the bedroom collapsed around me. Everything just kept collapsing. Everything.
8: The disaster has deepened issues stemming from years of economic and political strife in Venezuela, with key power, health, and transportation infrastructure sustaining critical damage. Michelle Mackey, City News.
7: Canada's former chief trade negotiator is not expecting a tariff deal with Washington anytime soon. 680's Chris McCusker has the latest expert word on the Canada-U.S. trade tensions.
10: Steve Verhuell says there could be a window ahead of the midterms when the U.S. administration is looking for a win, but he thinks it's more likely negotiations stretch into next year. He also says he doesn't think anything close to a good deal for Canada has been put on the table so far. And he questions whether the agreements other countries have signed with the U.S. will stand the test of time. Verhuell led the talks for Canada during the renegotiation of the North American Free Trade Pact during Donald Trump's first term. He spoke today at an event for Bank of Montreal clients charting the trade outlook ahead of July 1st, when the review of the Canada-U.S.-Mexico Agreement on Trade formally kicks off. I'm Chris McCusker.
7: And Donald Trump says he will continue to fight the case brought against him by E. Jean Carroll after the Supreme Court rejected his appeal in one of her cases. ABC's Mary Bruce reports from the White House.
11: The Supreme Court letting stand a jury's $5 million judgment in favor of writer E. Jean Carroll. The jury found Trump sexually abused Carroll in the mid-90s and later defamed her. The president asked the justices to review the case, but they refused. And so now Trump will have to pay Carroll that $5 million.
7: Monday's batch of decisions from the high court wasn't all bad news for the president. One ruling involving his firing of an independent agency head affirmed that the president could indeed do that, unraveling nearly a century of legal precedent. More decisions are set to come from the bench later today, including one on Trump's attempt to cancel birthright citizenship. Traffic and weather together next.
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0: From the 680 Traffic Center, I'm Ben Davey. The north and southbound Huron Ontario ramps to the eastbound QEW have just closed for maintenance. No problems on the eastbound QEW, though. It's a smooth drive all the way to the Gardner and the 427. If you're on the westbound QEW, that's moving along very well also. Niagara-bound QEW has some construction at the Burlington Skyway Bridge, though. Two right lanes are blocked with construction, and the southbound Eastport ramp to the Niagara-bound QEW is also closed for overnight road work. East 403 at Mavis has two right lanes blocked with construction, and the north and southbound Mavis ramps to the eastbound 403 are closed. Southbound 410, south of Mayfield, left lane construction, and the ramps to and from Sandalwood also closed off the southbound 410. Eastbound Derry ramp to the northbound 410 is closed. And east of the GTA, the north 412 ramp to the westbound 407 is closed for construction. And the southbound 418, which is between Oshawa and Bowmanville, that ramp to Highway 2 is closed for construction this morning as well. Your next report is at 3:31. Now with your extended forecast, Chief Meteorologist Natasha Ramsahai.
1: We are starting a heat wave that's going to last at least 5 days, possibly six. 33 degrees today with a humidex into the low 40s and a risk of morning thunderstorms. Once those storms come to an end, though, we will have some sunshine this afternoon, breezy out of the southwest. But even the overnight lows all week, they're not dropping below about 22, feeling like the low 30s at the coolest point of the night all week long. July 1st on Wednesday, afternoon storms clearing out in time for fireworks, 36 degrees, feeling like the high 40s. And then a risk of afternoon storms both Thursday and Friday. Thursday's high 35, Friday 32 degrees, and Saturday still a risk of afternoon storms with a high of 31, humidex into the high 30s. Today, 33 degrees with a humidex near 44.
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7: You're listening to 680 News Radio. WhatsApp has announced plans to close a privacy blind spot. Parent company Meta says users will soon have the option to go by their username instead of their phone number. WhatsApp says the change means someone would need to know your exact username in order to contact you for the first time. Meta has not been specific about when this will begin. only saying it plans to launch the feature in the coming months. And tearful tributes in New York for a titan of the music business as Clive Davis is laid to rest.
2: Pop royalty attended the funeral for music executive Clive Davis. Kenny G played a mournful sax solo. Bruce Springsteen said Davis was not the most humble person in the music business.
3: Clive was big and bombastic and brave and full of ideas and just believed.
2: Davis died at his Manhattan apartment at the age of 94. Dionne Warwick told the story about how Davis urged her to work with Barry Manilow in the 70s. She initially resisted. Clive Davis gave Alicia Keys her start.
12: You never asked me to shrink. You always asked me to expand.
2: Jennifer Hudson was in tears after singing a song from another artist whose career was launched by Clive Davis, Whitney Houston.
13: We love you, Clive.
2: I'm Ed Donahue.
7: It is time now for the Dynamic Market Minute. The TSX started the week in the red, down 156 points.

0: Any tolls or fees for ships passing through the strait would be unacceptable. Scrutiny of an autoimmune medicine made by drug giant Amgen is increasing. The New England Journal of Medicine has retracted a clinical trial of Avacopan, brand name Tavneos, due to a U.S. Food and Drug Administration investigation that found results of 9 patients were changed after the study's database was finalized. The retraction puts the drug's continued sales at risk, as U.S. and European regulators have proposed pulling it from the market, alleging it was approved based on incorrect data. Andrew O'Day, Bloomberg Radio.
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6: 680 News Time, 3:29. 6 people are now presumed dead after a fishing charter boat sank in the Georgia Strait off of Richmond, BC. RCMP say the search has shifted to recovery, with an underwater team preparing to locate the vessel using sonar. 4 people survived the sinking, including 2 who remain in critical condition after being pulled from the water. Rescue officials say no one aboard was wearing a life jacket, greatly reducing the chances of survival in the cold water. Police are still investigating what caused the charter boat to go down. Also in BC, the union representing nurses says members are one step closer to a strike after serving a 72-hour notice. The BC Nurses Union says burnout, staff shortages, and workplace violence have pushed the profession to its limit. Union leaders say nurses are no longer willing to accept current conditions. Job actions could begin Thursday if bargaining doesn't produce a deal. The province says essential health services will continue while negotiations carry on. 680 News Time, 3:30.
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6: Good morning. It is Tuesday, June 30th. I'm Kiana Alvarez, and here's what's making news right now. Environment and Climate Change Canada has issued an orange heat wave warning in Toronto starting today until Friday. A man is dead after a collision between a motorcycle and a vehicle in Scarborough yesterday evening. For the first time since leaving the Blue Jays, Bo Bichette took to the field at Rogers Centre last night. And Canada's win against South Africa on Sunday is inspiring the next generation of soccer stars in the province.
8: The latest from the knockout stage at the FIFA World Cup, including Canada getting Morocco in the round of 16 after they take down the Dutch, and the Blue Jays beat the Mets in Bichette's return to Toronto Sports at 45.
6: 680 News Time, 3:31. It's time for Rogers Xfinity Internet, traffic and weather together on the ones. Here's Ben Davey.
9: Excellent drive, Kiana. All of our GTA highways are moving along quite well now. We still have a lot of construction that we're waiting to get cleared up in the next hour or so. Let's take a look at what we're dealing with. Eastbound 401 at Mavis and the Express, 2 right lanes are blocked. Problem-free drive, though, as you make your way past the airport across Toronto. Nothing to slow you down at all. And we do have some construction between Yonge and Leslie in the collectors. The right lane blocked through there. No access to the East 401 from Yonge, Bayview, or Leslie, and the East 401 ramps to Bayview and Leslie are closed. Then in Scarborough on the eastbound 401 at Victoria Park and the Express, 2 right lanes blocked. We've got 2 right lanes blocked in the collectors at Vic Park as well. The north and south Warden ramps to the eastbound 401 are closed. East of Warden, the transfers to the collectors are shut down. Then at McCowan and the collectors, 2 left lanes are blocked with construction. The transfers to the collectors are closed at McCowan as well. Then at Nielsen and the Express, you'll find 2 left lanes blocked, and the transfers to the collectors at Nielsen also closed. closed. Westbound 401 past Liverpool, you'll find the express lanes fully closed, so you'll have to use the collectors from west of Liverpool to west of Meadowvale for now. At White's and the collectors, two left lanes are blocked with construction. And then long-term road work west of White's to be on Port Union in the collectors. You lose the far left lane with long-term construction through there.

0: approaching Port Union to Morningside in the Express. There's some left lane construction as well. And the transfers to the collectors are also down to a single lane in that area. Westbound 401 approaching Port Union, the transfers to the Express are closed. At the 410 in the collectors on the westbound 401, you've got two left lanes blocked there. And then at Huron, Ontario, the transfers to the Express are closed. At Mavis, the transfers to the collectors are closed. Your next report coming up in less than 10 minutes with your forecast. Here's Chief Meteorologist Natasha Ramsahai.
1: Our multi-day heat event, it starts today. We've got Humidex values into the low 40s, an actual air temperature of 33 degrees today. Now, we do have some early morning thunderstorms. That should be done and over with by about 9 a.m., give or take an hour, and the rest of the day sunny and hot. Today's high, 33 degrees with a Humidex near 44.
2: It is 22 degrees in downtown Toronto, but it feels like 25 under a partly cloudy sky. 680 News time at 3:33.
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2: Environment and Climate Change Canada has issued an orange heat wave warning in Toronto starting today until Friday. Heat warnings are issued when daytime highs reach 31 degrees Celsius and overnight lows reach 20 degrees Celsius for at least 2 days, or when the Humidex reaches 40 for at least 2 days. 680's Chief Meteorologist Natasha Ramsahai has more.
1: Humidex values, they're going to be going up as we sleep, and that's thanks to this warm front. That's the leading edge or the beginning of the really muggy stuff and our heat wave. So we do have two different kinds of heat warnings in place, a yellow level, and then get down to Toronto, and this is an orange level. And that one is a little bit more serious, if you will. But you start getting into orange, and this is more prolonged and may last for a few days and has some slightly higher impacts just because of the number of days this heat is expected to last. This is going to be about 5 to 6 days of a heat wave before we start to drop those temperatures off, more so into next week. And it's not just the daytime highs. Those overnight lows don't give the body a natural chance to cool down unless you're in an air-conditioned space. Overnight lows are almost where we should be for a daytime high for this time of year. So very hot days and hot nights ahead of us. You're going to get sick and tired of hearing me say stay hydrated, but that's literally what we need to do. I wish I didn't have to tell you this, but people and pets do not belong in cars. Vehicles heat up very quickly.
2: A 24-hour cool space will be provided at 136 Spadina Road starting at noon today and will remain in place throughout the heat warning. 680 News time, 3:35. A man is dead after a motorcycle collision in Scarborough yesterday evening. Toronto police say they were called to the area of Nielsen Road and Tapscott Road just after 5:30. The rider was going southbound on Nielsen when he was struck by a vehicle, and then he was pronounced dead on scene. The driver involved in the accident remained and is cooperating with the police. The intersection remains closed for the investigation, and police are asking anyone with security or dash cam footage to contact them. For the first time since leaving for the Mets in free agency this past offseason, Bo Bichette took to the field at Rogers Center last night. Bichette was visibly emotional during his pregame media availability, but the Jays faithful gave their former shortstop a warm welcome back to the city and country he represented for 7 years. Catalina Gillies from City News has reactions from fans.
4: While fans say they are still disappointed about his departure, they say they'll never forget what he meant to the organization.
5: We came all the way from Vancouver, BC to go come watch him play.
6: Yeah, specifically for Bo Bichette. And this is our very first time at Rogers Center as well, even though we're huge Blue Jays fans too.
7: I love Bo. I've watched him play since he started with the Jays and when he came up in the minors. Very excited to see him again.
8: I'm incredibly happy to see him come back. It was almost like we lost a family member when he left. He's basically built. He did everything with Toronto. It's honestly going to be nice to see him come back.
9: We're wishing him the best. You know, if he wanted a change, it was his decision, which is probably good for him.
10: Kind of feeling good, to be honest, but he also kind of betrayed us, so he'll probably get like a good standing ovation.
4: Whether he's wearing a Blue Jays jersey or not, it's clear that Bo Bichette will still hold a special place in the heart of a lot of Jays fans here in Toronto. At Rogers Centre, Catalina Gillies, City News.
2: 680 News time, 3:37. With Canada now advancing to the next round of the FIFA World Cup after a historic win on Sunday, City's Erica Natividad spoke to young soccer players about what this latest victory means to them.
11: We're here in York Region at the home of the Vaughan Soccer Club, where we were able to speak to some young athletes about how they felt.
12: We're very proud of Canada. They made it to the round of 16. I think this is almost the farthest they've ever made it.
13: They got their first point and their first time going in the knockout stage. So I'm proud of Canada.
2: That game-clinching goal from a certain Leamington, Ontario native, also a source of pride for these players.
14: It, like, inspired me to do better and be more like a Stacchio.
2: As for predictions for the next round,
14: I think they might get knocked out, or if they win, they could probably get knocked out in the quarters.
15: They have a small chance, but as long as Alfonso Davies is on the starting lineup, I think they would do good.
12: They have, like, a teeny chance, but I think Morocco, it's like 90-10.
16: That Morocco's going to win?
12: Yeah.
2: We'll see how well those guesses stack up when Canada plays this Saturday at 1 p.m. Eastern. Erica Natividad, City News, Vaughan.
17: 680 News Time, 3:38. Monday featured a pair of matches that went the distance, plus a major upset as the round of 32 rolled on at the FIFA World Cup. 680's Luke Shields recaps the games.
18: After Canada played and won the lone round of 32 match at the FIFA World Cup on Sunday, Monday featured a trio of matches, including two that went all the way to penalties. Canada will play Morocco to open the round of 16 on Saturday in Houston after they knock off the Netherlands in dramatic fashion with the win on penalties. The test will be a stern one for the red and white as Morocco ranks sixth in the FIFA rankings and took down the seventh-ranked Dutch to get here. As for the other two matches, a big-time upset went down in Boston as 34th-ranked Paraguay knocks off FIFA's 12th-ranked German side in penalty kicks, so the 2014 champs are headed home. And in Houston, Brazil scores the tie-breaking goal in added time to beat Japan 2-1. Three more matches on the Tuesday schedule as Ivory Coast runs with Norway at 1, France gets Sweden at 5, and Mexico takes on Ecuador at 9 to wrap up match day 20. I'm Luke Shields.
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17: 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Empro says the price did not change at midnight, holding at $1.59.9 a liter at most GTA stations. 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
17: 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It's time for Rogers Xfinity Internet, traffic and weather together on the ones. Here's Ben Davey.
0: It continues to be a very quiet drive on this early start to our Tuesday morning. If you do see a traffic problem, we always appreciate the update. You can reach us at Star 680. It's a toll-free call on your hands-free wireless device. But right now, no collisions and no major delays to report. We'll just run through some construction for you here. Southbound 400 coming out of Barrie with some construction from Bayfield to Dunlop. Two left lanes are closed. At Mapleview, two left lanes are closed as well. The eastbound Innisfil Beach Road ramp to the southbound 400 is off limits. Then in Bradford at Highway 88, you'll find two left lanes blocked with construction. Smooth drive south of there. In Vaughan at Major McKenzie, right lane construction, and the ramp to Rutherford is closed off the southbound 400 this morning as well. East and westbound Rutherford ramps to the south 400 also closed. The Bass Pro Mills ramp to the southbound 400 also shut down for construction. And of course, we have that lane realignment. Long-term road work happening on the southbound 400 south of Rutherford Road. On the northbound 400, really nice drive. You just have a little bit of construction still happening at Highway 89. Two left lanes are blocked there. At Essa Road, you've got two left lanes blocked on the northbound side of the 400 as well. No problems on the 404 DVP combo. If you're north of Bloomington, just keep in mind in Aurora, we got the far right lane gone for some long-term bridge construction, but no major volume delay through there. Niagara bound QEW at the Burlington Skyway, two right lanes blocked with construction, and the southbound Eastport ramp to the Niagara bound QEW is closed. Your next report is in less than 10 minutes with a forecast. Here's Chief Meteorologist Natasha Ramsahai.
1: Excessive heat, that's on tap from today right through until the early part of the weekend, and then we'll get a little bit of relief. But it's 33 degrees today, feeling like 44 with the humidity. Early morning storms coming to an end by about 9 a.m. Or so. And then after that, we're into the sunshine and the heat and humidity. For July 1st, looks like a risk of afternoon storms. A high of 36 degrees now with a Humidex closer to 48. Today's high, 33 degrees, Humidex 44.
17: It is 22 degrees in downtown Toronto, but it feels like 25 under a partly cloudy sky. Coming up in 60 seconds, your top headlines for the hour in sports. 680 News Time, 3:43.
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17: It is 22 degrees in downtown Toronto, but it feels more like 25. Good morning. I'm Kiana Alvarez, and here are the top stories this hour. Environment and Climate Change Canada has issued an orange heat wave warning in Toronto starting today until Friday. A 24-hour cool space will be provided at 136 Spadina Road starting at noon today and will remain in place throughout the heat warning. A man is dead after a motorcycle collision in Scarborough yesterday evening. The rider was going southbound on Nielsen near Tapscott when he was struck by a vehicle and pronounced dead on scene. And now, time for sports. 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
18: No shortage of Monday action on match day 19 at the FIFA World Cup and day 2 of the round of 32. Canada will take on Morocco in the round of 16 on Saturday after they take down Netherlands 3-2 on penalties. Elsewhere, Paraguay stuns Germany and advances with a win on penalties, and Brazil 2-1 winners over Japan. To the diamond, where it was Bo Bichette's first game back in Toronto as a member of the New York Mets after he signed a 3-year deal with New York in the offseason. For the first time in quite a while, the Blue Jays opened the scoring in a rather unconventional way in the home half of the first.
24: And Springer got underneath it, sends it into left field. It's going to drop in front of Soto, who then misplays it. It gets under Soto's glove all the way to the wall. Springer on his horse around second to third, then bobbled in the outfield, and George Springer is going to come all the way around and score.
18: Eric Smith on the call on Sportsnet 590 The Fan for Springer's Little League home run that was scored a triple and an error, and that helped the Jays to a 2-1 win over the Mets to snap their six-game losing skid. In Maple Leafs news, the team re-ups defenseman Troy Stetcher on a two-year extension worth $1.35 million a year while not extending a qualifying offer to forward Matias Michelli, making him a free agent. In hoops, trade rumors continue to swirl around a reunion between the Raptors and star forward Kawhi Leonard, according to ESPN's Shams Charania, who adds Kawhi would only sign an extension with the Raptors if he's dealt. Leonard led the Raps to an NBA championship in 2019 in his lone year in Toronto. And in round one action at Wimbledon, Felix Auger-Aliassime with a straight sets win over Alexander Shevchenko. Sports at 15 and 45, past every hour or anytime at sportsnet.ca.
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9: Good morning, I'm Mitch Burke. The U.S. and Iran are now reportedly standing down after several days of strikes between the two sides. City's Michelle Mackey with what it means for negotiations.
10: U.S. President Donald Trump says Iran has called for another meeting that's set to take place Tuesday in Qatar's capital city. But Iran's foreign ministry spokesperson said late Monday, U.S. officials' trip to Doha had nothing to do with the Iranian delegation visiting the city, adding Iran has no talks planned with the U.S. over the coming days. The memorandum of understanding signed by the U.S. and Iran earlier this month includes commitments to release billions in Iranian funds, with payments to be routed directly to approved vendors to supply essential humanitarian goods. Tehran has also insisted on a Lebanon ceasefire as part of its interim deal with Washington. But fighting between Iran-backed Hezbollah militants and Israeli forces continued over the weekend, with Israel's military releasing a video Sunday it says shows the destruction of tunnel infrastructure in southern Lebanon used by Hezbollah.
9: As for the Strait of Hormuz, maritime traffic has once again slowed, and Iran now says it wants to control the traffic that can go in and out of the waterway. In the U.S., four more rulings are expected to be handed down from the Supreme Court today. They include decisions on transgender sports bans. The High Court will rule on laws in Idaho and West Virginia that ban transgender girls from competing on girls' sports teams. We're also expecting decisions on birthright citizenship and a case involving campaign finance limits. Justices are wrapping up their current term after issuing a string of legal opinions on Monday. One of them was a substantial win for Donald Trump's efforts to consolidate power within the executive branch, affirming the presidential power to fire the heads of independent agencies. The other one went against him, rejecting an attempt to immediately fire Federal Reserve Governor Lisa Cook. The justices in a 5-4 decision drawing a distinction between the Fed and other government agencies. And in South Carolina, Alex Murdaugh was back in court on Monday, where a judge said he would stand trial next April for allegedly killing his wife and son.
26: 200 people packed into a Lexington, South Carolina courtroom to catch a glimpse of the once convicted double murderer. Murdaugh shuffled into the courtroom in chains in his prison jumpsuit, prompting his lawyers to criticize prosecutors for, quote, parading him around like an animal. The conference marked the first time Murdaugh appeared in a court since the South Carolina Supreme Court threw out his conviction last month. Judge McCaslin set the retrial for April 2027, and she's still considering two motions filed by Murdaugh's team to change the venue of the trial and access DNA evidence. Murdaugh is due back in court in August. Peter Harlambous, ABC News.
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0: From the 680 Traffic Center, I'm Ben Davey. Lots of construction on the 401, both directions across Toronto, eastbound at Mavis in Mississauga. We have two right lanes blocked in the express. From Yonge to Leslie on the eastbound 401 in the collectors, we have right lane construction, and north and southbound Yonge, north and southbound Bayview ramps to the eastbound 401 are closed. The east 401 ramps to Bayview and Leslie shut down as well. Also, no access to the east 401 from north or southbound Leslie either. In Scarborough at Victoria Park in the express, we've got two right lanes blocked with construction. Two right lanes blocked in the collectors at Vic Park as well. Both north and south Warden Avenue ramps to the eastbound 401 are closed. And then east of Warden, the transfers to the collectors are closed. At McCowan and the collectors, two left lanes are blocked. East of McCowan, the transfers to the collectors have right lane construction. Approaching Nielsen, the transfers to the collectors are closed. And then at Nielsen in the express, you'll find two left lanes blocked with construction. Westbound 401 west of Liverpool to beyond Meadowvale in the express, we have the express lanes fully blocked through that stretch. You'll have to use the collectors through there. At White's and the collectors, two left lanes are closed. And then long-term construction west of White's to beyond Port Union in the collectors. You lose the far left lane through that stretch. That's long-term construction. And approaching Port Union to Morningside in the express, construction is blocking the left lane. And in the transfers to the collectors, it's down to a single lane for long-term construction as well. West 401 approaching Port Union, the transfers to the express are closed. At the 410 and the collectors, two left lanes are blocked. Approaching here, Ontario, the transfers to the express are closed. And then approaching Mavis, the transfers to the collectors are blocked. Your next report coming up in less than 10 minutes with your extended forecast now. Chief Meteorologist Natasha Ramsahai.
1: A warm front coming through early this morning with a risk of storms. And then by the afternoon, we're into sunshine. 33 degrees, feeling like 44. This is the beginning of our five-day heat wave. Sunshine this afternoon. The overnight lows also not much relief. We're dropping only to 25 degrees tonight, feeling like the low 30s at the coolest point of the night. Wednesday, Thursday, and Friday, partly cloudy skies all 3 days to start off July with a risk of afternoon storms all 3 days. That means fireworks on Wednesday will be good to go. 36 degrees, Humidex 48. Thursday, 35, feeling like 46. Friday, 32, still feeling like the low 40s. It looks like we'll get a bit of relief towards the end of the weekend. Today's high, 33 degrees, feeling like 44.
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9: This is 680 News Radio. A former NBA player is facing federal charges in the U.S., accused in a sports gambling scheme. Authorities say he helped gamblers win hundreds of thousands of dollars by tipping them off on how he would play. ABC's Aaron Katursky.
11: Prosecutors say former NBA player Malik Beasley, who made $60 million during his NBA career, accumulated multi-million dollar gambling losses, and to pay off what he owed former teammate Ed Davis, agreed to underperform and at times overperform. The indictment quoted text messages allegedly between Beasley and Davis, who is also facing charges. Only way you can beat Vegas is sports betting. Everything else, they got the edge, Davis wrote.
9: Beasley is expected to surrender later this week. Another close call in U.S. airspace involving a commercial plane and a drone.
12: JetBlue says one of its planes hit a drone. It happened as the plane was about to land at New York's Kennedy Airport.
13: We are clear to land. 1-3 left. And just quickly, I couldn't talk to approach, but we collided with a drone back there in the turn as we're coming to assault. Just wanted to pass that to you.
12: The plane landed safely and no damage was found during an inspection.
13: It hit us right above the cockpit.
12: Drones are generally allowed to fly below 400 feet. The FAA says the collision happened at around 3,000 feet. Airspace is restricted around airports and public events like the World Cup because of safety concerns. The FAA says more than 100 drone sightings are reported near airports every month, and the agency is working with law enforcement to investigate. I'm Ed Donahue.
9: And the L.A. coroner's office says the death of former child star DeVay Chase earlier this month was caused by AIDS. Chase was best known for voicing Lilo in Lilo and Stitch and for playing the child villain in The Ring. At the time of her death, her boyfriend told TMZ she had meningitis and was battling several blood infections. Chase's final years were marred by drug abuse and homelessness. She was 35 years old. It is time now for the Dynamic Market Minute. The TSX started the week in the red, down 156 points to 34,823. On Wall Street, the Dow closed at a record, up about 300. The Nasdaq snapped a five-day losing streak. It soared by 522. More headlines now from Bloomberg.
3: Recent geopolitical developments, including the U.S.-Iran Memorandum of Understanding and the return of at least some maritime traffic through the Strait of Hormuz, ought to give the U.S. consumer at least a shot of confidence. The monthly measure of consumer confidence from the Conference Board is released this morning, and economists expect a modest uptick from last month's tally to this one. The nation's 250th birthday is this Saturday, but the federal government will observe Independence Day on Friday by closing. That means the Big Friday employment report will come Thursday, culminating the next 3 mornings of job market news. Today, the Labor Department releases its job openings and labor turnover survey, commonly known as JOLTS. A decline from April's strong measure is widely expected following private sector data showing plunging job vacancies near the end of last month. Tomorrow, we get the measure of June private sector payroll growth from paycheck processor ADP ahead of Thursday's big employment report. Andrew O'Day, Bloomberg Radio.
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22: Good morning. It is Tuesday, June 30th. I'm Kiana Alvarez, and here's what's making news right now. A dangerous stretch of heat is expected to arrive this week, triggering an orange heat wave warning from Environment Canada. A man on a motorcycle has died after colliding with a vehicle at Nielsen and Tapscott in Scarborough. A household name made his return to Toronto last night, but not as a Blue Jay. And after Canada knocked out South Africa in the World Cup on Sunday, soccer clubs in the province are hoping the win inspires young people in the country to play soccer.
18: A full recap of three round of 32 matches at the FIFA World Cup. The Blue Jays squeak out a win in Bo Bichette's return to Toronto. And could Kawhi Leonard be headed back to the Raptors? The latest in sports at 15.
22: 6:80 news time, 4:01. It's time for Rogers Xfinity Internet, traffic and weather together on the ones. Here's Ben Davey.
0: Very quiet out there right now, Kiana. Road conditions in excellent shape, too, and we're not seeing any delays at all on any of our major GTA highways. It's a problem-free drive just about everywhere except for overnight construction with some lane closures. Much of this will be clearing in the next hour. We do have lanes blocked on the eastbound 401. Lots of that. It starts in Mississauga at Mavis and the Express. Two right lanes are blocked from Yonge to Leslie. And the Collector's right lane construction, and there's no access to the East 401 from Yonge, Bayview, or Leslie. And the East 401 ramps to Bayview and Leslie are also closed. In Scarborough at Victoria Park, we've got two right lanes blocked in both the Express and Collector's, not creating any sort of delay at this time. North and South Warden ramps to the eastbound 401 are closed. East of Warden, the transfers to the collectors are closed. And at McCowan and the collectors, we have two left lanes blocked. Now, east of McCowan and the transfers to the collectors, we had the right lane blocked with an earlier crash. That's gone. So those transfer lanes at McCowan or east of McCowan, if you're trying to get back over to the collectors, those lanes are now fully open. East 401 approaching Nielsen, the transfers to the collectors are closed there. And then at Nielsen on the eastbound 401 and the express, you've got two left lanes blocked with construction. Westbound 401 express lanes fully shut down still from west of Liverpool to west of Meadowvale. We'll keep an eye on that for you. That should be reopening soon, certainly in time for the morning rush. Westbound 401 at Whites and the collectors, two left lanes are blocked. Approaching Port Union, the transfers to the express are closed. At the 410 on the westbound 401, you've got two left lanes blocked to the collectors. Approaching here, Ontario, the transfers to the express are closed. And approaching Mavis is the transfers to the collectors that are closed. Your next report coming up in less than 10 minutes with your forecast. Chief Meteorologist Natasha Ramsahai.
1: Our multi-day heat event, it starts today. We've got Humidex values into the low 40s, an actual air temperature of 33 degrees today. Now, we do have some early morning thunderstorms. That should be done and over with by about 9 a.m., give or take an hour, and the rest of the day sunny and hot. Today's high, 33 degrees with a Humidex near 44.
22: It is 22 degrees in downtown Toronto, but it feels more like 25 under a partly cloudy sky. 680 News Time, 4:03.
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22: A dangerous stretch of heat is expected to arrive this week, triggering an orange heat warning from Environment Canada for Toronto and the GTA. 680's News Chief Meteorologist Natasha Ramsahai takes a closer look at the heat stroke risk we face.
1: Because, you know, when we talk about weather hazards, something like a tornado is an immediate hazard. Heat is a compounding hazard, and it gets worse over time as this high pressure sits over the region, and it's like it's blocked. So it's kind of like locked in place. And what happens is air sinks underneath it. When you get sinking air, all of that air compresses and the molecules rub together even more, and it makes the air even hotter underneath it, like putting a lid on a pot that's on the stove. And then you add to it the humidity. We've got forecast Humidex in the 40s for a number of days. Humidity will start to drop off a little bit here as we head through the weekend. But we got to talk about the overnight lows, because the key here is staying cool and keeping your core body temperature manageable, with overnight lows forecast to be 21 to 25 for the next 6 or 7 nights. You know, we talk a lot about the daytime highs, but the overnight lows are increasing faster than the daytime highs. Again, the key is drink water, stay hydrated, get yourself cool, cool showers, cold compresses as much as you can during this heat wave.
22: The hottest stretch of the week arrives just in time for Canada Day. And if you're heading to Thursday's World Cup knockout match at Toronto Stadium, prepare for a Humidex near 46 with a chance of afternoon thunderstorms. 680 News Time, 4:04. A man on a motorcycle has died after colliding with a vehicle at Nielsen and Tapscott. Toronto police say the crash happened in the intersection around 5:30 Monday evening. The motorcyclist was going southbound on Nielsen when he was struck by a vehicle. Emergency services performed life-saving measures, but he was pronounced dead on scene and has not been identified yet. The driver of the vehicle remained and is cooperating with the investigation. Roads remain closed while Toronto police investigate, and anyone with information or dash cam footage is asked to contact police. 680 News Time, 4:05. A household name has made his return to Toronto last night, but not as a Blue Jay. Bo Bichette and the New York Mets rolled into Rogers Centre on Monday for the first of a 3-game series and Bichette's first game at the Dome since that crushing loss in Game 7 of the World Series last fall. City's Catalina Gillies reports.
5: Bo Bichette spent 7 seasons at the Rogers Centre, becoming one of the faces of the Blue Jays franchise. For the first time, he was back in Toronto, but this time wearing a different uniform.
6: For years, Bichette was part of the Blue Jays' young core alongside Vladimir Guerrero Jr., helping lead Toronto back into playoff contention. He reflected on his time with the organization ahead of the game.
7: No, I mean, I think this is an opportunity for me to reflect on good times and just be grateful for what, you know, for the beginning of my career. I gave it everything I had. I just hope that's appreciated.
6: Bichette signed with the New York Mets in January after helping lead the Jays to a World Series run last season. Rogers Centre was sold out, packed with fans in attendance for his return. Bichette was greeted with a tribute from the Blue Jays and a loud, warm ovation from fans.
8: Bo, on behalf of Blue Jays fans, thank you for all the memories.
5: At Rogers Centre, Catalina Gillies, City News.
22: 680 News Time, 4:06. After Canada's historic win against South Africa in the World Cup on Sunday, they're now on to the round of 16 in the tournament where they'll play Morocco on Saturday. Erica Natividad from City News with more on what Canada's run in the tournament means for the future of youth soccer in Ontario.
2: What do you think a win like that does for, you know, these young kids who are in these soccer clubs all across Canada?
4: It's inspiration, right? And I think we're lacking that for a little bit. And now we can, these kids can now dream to be Alphonso Davies, right? I think that most of our kids dream to be somebody else, like a Neymar. But we need to have Canadian references for these kids.
2: Do you think that you'll see a surge in interest in soccer and football after this, you know, win from Canada?
10: I hope so. We always very good at moments, and then we kind of fade away a bit. You know, we seem to have other priorities, which is, they're not wrong. What I'm saying is that the game is big. The game provides a lot of momentums and make us all proud. That's where you feel, you know, this needs to continue to evolve, and hope that the World Cup provides that kind of incentive for us to continue to excel.
22: Erica Natividad, City News, Vaughan. 680 News Time, 4:08. Canada now knows the round of 16 opponent after a dramatic ending between Morocco and the Netherlands on Monday. 680's Luke Shields breaks down match day 19 at the FIFA World Cup.
18: Monday marked day two of round of 32 play at the FIFA World Cup, with three matches on the schedule, including lots of drama. It's official. Canada will take on the sixth-ranked side in the world as Morocco needs penalties to take down the Netherlands 3-2 on PKs. The match was scoreless deep into the second half when the Dutch opened the scoring in the 72nd minute, but Morocco found the back of the net in added time to pull even at ones before taking the win. Elsewhere on match day 19, Brazil scores two second-half goals to get past Japan 2-1, and 2014 World Cup champions Germany sent packing in a surprising upset as they fall to Paraguay on penalties. The round of 32 rolls on today with three more matches, starting with Ivory Coast and Norway at 1. France takes on Sweden at 5, and it's Mexico, Ecuador at 9. I'm Luke Shields.
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22: 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Empro says the price did not change at midnight, holding at $1.59.9 a liter at most GTA stations. 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
22: 680 News Time, 4:11. It's time for Rogers Xfinity Internet, traffic and weather together on the ones. Here's Ben Davey.
0: Nothing new to mention since we spoke last, Kiana. Those are the kinds of traffic reports that we absolutely love. The only one thing that I can say is that the eastbound Innisfil Beach Road ramp to the southbound 400 has cleared. That has reopened after being closed for construction for several hours. So let's look at that southbound 400 now. Coming out of Barrie from Bayfield to Dunlop, still have two left lanes blocked. No volume delays, though. At Mapleview, two left lanes are blocked. At Highway 88 and Bradford. Two left lanes are blocked. Then a problem for drive from there down into Vaughan. Once you reach Major McKenzie, we do have right lane construction and the ramps to and from Rutherford are closed. The Bass Pro Mills ramp to the southbound 400 is closed as well. Northbound 400, really nothing to mention other than a couple of left lanes blocked at Highway 89, but volume super light through there right now. At Essa Road and Barrie, we still have two left lanes blocked on the northbound side. Niagara bound QEW at the Burlington Skyway Bridge, two right lanes blocked with construction, so a little slow on the upside to the bridge, but nothing serious there. Southbound Eastport ramp to the Niagara bound QEW is still closed. The eastbound Derry ramp to the northbound 410 has reopened. There are no lanes blocked at all on the northbound 410 right now. As for the southbound 410, south of Mayfield, we do have left lane construction. East and westbound Sandalwood ramps to the south 410 are closed, and the ramp to Sandalwood still closed off the southbound 410 as well. East of the GTA on the northbound 412, we've got the ramp to the westbound 407 shut down, and on the southbound 418, that's between Oshawa and Bowmanville, that southbound ramp to Highway 2 remains closed for overnight construction. Your next report coming up in less than 10 minutes. With your forecast, here's Chief Meteorologist Natasha Ramsahai.
1: Excessive heat, that's on tap from today right through until the early part of the weekend, and then we'll get a little bit of relief. But it's 33 degrees today, feeling like 44 with the humidity. Early morning storms coming to an end by about 9 a.m. Or so. And then after that, we're into the sunshine and the heat and humidity. For July 1st, looks like a risk of afternoon storms. A high of 36 degrees now with a Humidex closer to 48. Today's high, 33 degrees, Humidex 44.
22: It is 22 degrees in downtown Toronto, but it feels more like 25 under a partly cloudy sky. 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
22: It is 22 degrees in downtown Toronto, but it feels more like 25 under a partly cloudy sky. Good morning, I'm Kiana Alvarez, and here are the top stories this hour. A dangerous stretch of heat is expected to arrive this week, triggering an orange heat warning from Environment Canada. The hottest stretch of the week arrives just in time for Canada Day. And if you're heading to Thursday's World Cup knockout match at Toronto Stadium, prepare for a Humidex near 46 with a chance of afternoon thunderstorms. A man on a motorcycle has died after colliding with a vehicle at Nielsen and Tapscott in Scarborough. Emergency services performed life-saving measures upon arriving at the scene, but he was pronounced dead and has not been identified yet. And a household name made his return to Toronto last night, but not as a Blue Jay. Bo Bichette and the New York Mets rolled into Rogers Centre on Monday for the first of a 3-game series. And now, time for sports. 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
18: There were three round of 32 matches on the Monday schedule at the FIFA World Cup, and they certainly didn't lack drama. Canadian footy fans had their eyes set on Morocco versus Netherlands, with the winner moving on to take on Canada in the round of 16 on Saturday in Houston. And this one went all the way to penalties, where Morocco gets it done, so it's Canada-Morocco in the round of 16. Earlier in the day, Brazil moves on with a 2-1 win over Japan, and Paraguay with a surprising upset of Germany as they win on penalties. To the diamond, the Blue Jays snapped their 6-game slide in the opener of their 3-game set with former Blue Jay Bo Bichette and the New York Mets. George Springer and Miles Straw drove in the runs for the Jays, while Treya Savage was lights out on the mound. He He went 6 2/3 of one run ball while only allowing three hits as the Jays win it 2-1. They'll try to make it a series victory tonight at 7:07 on Sportsnet and 590 The Fan. To hockey, the Maple Leafs got some more business done on Monday as they inked defenseman Troy Stetcher to a two-year extension worth $1.35 million a year. Some trade news surrounding the Raptors as ESPN's Sham Charania reporting the Raps and LA Clippers are seriously engaged in trade talks surrounding former Raptor and star forward Kawhi Leonard. The report also indicates the Raptors are the only team Kawhi would sign an extension with if he is in fact dealt. Elsewhere, the Portland Trailblazers acquired Ja Morant from Memphis for Jeremy Grant and Chris Murray. And at Wimbledon, Felix Auger-Aliassime picks up a first-round win over Alexander Shevchenko in straight sets. Sports at 15 and 45, past every hour or anytime at sportsnet.ca.

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1: Good morning, I'm Mitch Burke. Days after deadly earthquakes struck Venezuela, dangerous aftershocks continue to rock the country. Michelle Mackey has more on how residents are coping as the search for survivors continues.
2: The shaking reignited fears 5 days after twin earthquakes left close to 1,500 people dead and an estimated 50,000 missing. And yet, survivors continue to be pulled from the rubble. Cheers erupted in La Guaira on Sunday after a man was found buried alive in the coastal region that was hit hardest by Wednesday's earthquakes. More than 12,000 people have been displaced, according to the Venezuelan National Assembly president, including survivor Susana Saavedra.
3: What saved me was that I left the bedroom and went into the living room. Right then, the shaking started. I stood under the pillar and watched as the kitchen and the bedroom collapsed around me. Everything just kept collapsing. Everything.
2: The disaster has deepened issues stemming from years of economic and political strife in Venezuela, with key power, health, and transportation infrastructure sustaining critical damage. Michelle Mackey, City News.
1: Canada's former chief trade negotiator is not expecting a tariff deal with Washington anytime soon. 680's Chris McCusker has the latest expert word on the Canada-U.S. trade tensions.
4: Steve Verhuell says there could be a window ahead of the midterms when the U.S. administration is looking for a win, but he thinks it's more likely negotiations stretch into next year. He also says he doesn't think anything close to a good deal for Canada has been put on the table so far. And he questions whether the agreements other countries have signed with the U.S. will stand the test of time. Verhuell led the talks for Canada during the renegotiation of the North American Free Trade Pact during Donald Trump's first term. He spoke today at an event for Bank of Montreal clients charting the trade outlook ahead of July 1st, when the review of the Canada-U.S.-Mexico Agreement on Trade formally kicks off. I'm Chris McCusker.
1: And Donald Trump says he will continue to fight the case brought against him by E. Jean Carroll after the Supreme Court rejected his appeal in one of her cases. ABC's Mary Bruce reports from the White House.
5: The Supreme Court letting stand a jury's $5 million judgment in favor of writer E. Jean Carroll. The jury found Trump sexually abused Carroll in the mid-90s and later defamed her. The president asked the justices to review the case, but they refused. And so now Trump will have to pay Carroll that $5 million.
1: Monday's batch of decisions from the High Court wasn't all bad news for the president. One ruling involving his firing of an independent agency head affirmed that the president could indeed do that, unraveling nearly a century of legal precedent. More decisions are set to come from the bench later today, including one on Trump's attempt to cancel birthright citizenship. Traffic and weather together next.
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13: From the 680 Traffic Center, I'm Ben Davey. Road conditions continue to be excellent across Toronto. Volume very light and nothing new to mention in terms of collisions or serious delays. We do have construction still on the go. The express lanes are closed on the westbound 401 from west of Liverpool to west of Meadowvale. So you'll have to use the collectors through there. At White's in the collectors, two left lanes are blocked. West 401 approaching Port Union, the transfers to the express are closed. At the 410 on the westbound 401 in the collectors, two left lanes are still blocked. And approaching here, Ontario, the transfers to the express are closed. Approaching Mavis, it's the transfers to the collectors that are closed. Eastbound 401 in Mississauga, looking good, but at Mavis and the express, we've got two right lanes still blocked. From Yonge to Leslie, you'll find the right lane blocked in the collectors. No access to the East 401 still from Yonge, Bayview, or Leslie, and the East 401 ramps to Bayview and Leslie are also closed. In Scarborough, eastbound 401 at Victoria Park has two right lanes blocked in both the express and collector lanes. North and southbound Warden, ramps to the eastbound 401 are still shut down. East of Warden, the transfers to the collectors are closed. At McCowan and the collectors, two left lanes are blocked, and approaching Nielsen, the transfers to the collectors are closed. At Nielsen on the eastbound 401, in the express, two left lanes are blocked with construction. Your next report in less than 10 minutes. With your extended forecast now, here's Chief Meteorologist Natasha Ramsahai.
14: We are starting a heat wave that's going to last at least 5 days, possibly six. 33 degrees today with a humidex into the low 40s and a risk of morning thunderstorms. Once those storms come to an end, though, we will have some sunshine this afternoon, breezy out of the southwest. But even the overnight lows all week, they're not dropping below about 22, feeling like the low 30s at the coolest point of the night all week long. July 1st on Wednesday, afternoon storms clearing out in time for fireworks, 36 degrees, feeling like the high 40s. And then a risk of afternoon storms both Thursday and Friday. Thursday's high 35, Friday 32 degrees, and Saturday still a risk of afternoon storms with a high of 31, humidex into the high 30s. Today, 33 degrees with a humidex near 44.
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1: You're listening to 680 News Radio. WhatsApp has announced plans to close a privacy blind spot. Parent company Meta says users will soon have the option to go by their username instead of their phone number. WhatsApp says the change means someone would need to know your exact username in order to contact you for the first time. Meta has not been specific about when this will begin, only saying it plans to launch the feature in the coming months. And tearful tributes in New York for a titan of the music business as Clive Davis is laid to rest.
17: Pop royalty attended the funeral for music executive Clive Davis. Kenny G played a mournful sax solo. Bruce Springsteen said Davis was not the most humble person in the music business.
18: Clive was big and bombastic and brave and full of ideas and just believed.
17: Davis died at his Manhattan apartment at the age of 94. Dionne Warwick told the story about how Davis urged her to work with Barry Manilow in the 70s. She initially resisted. Clive Davis gave Alicia Keys her start.
19: You never asked me to shrink. You always asked me to expand.
17: Jennifer Hudson was in tears after singing a song from another artist whose career was launched by Clive Davis, Whitney Houston.
19: We love you, Clive.
17: I'm Ed Donahue.
1: It is time now for the Dynamic Market Minute. The TSX started the week in the red, down 156 points to 34,823. On Wall Street, the Dow closed at a record, up about 300. The Nasdaq snapped a five-day losing streak. It soared by 522. More headlines now from Bloomberg.
20: Following the Dow's run to a new record and after the S&P and Nasdaq snapped their five-session losing streaks, Wall Street today could be at the mercy of fresh talks surrounding the Strait of Hormuz. Ahead of scheduled U.S.-Iran talks in Doha, Qatar, Iran reiterated its determination to maintain control over maritime traffic.

0: alleging it was approved based on incorrect data. 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
10: 6:80 News Time, 4:29. Inuit leaders are set to meet with Prime Minister Mark Carney and six federal ministers today at the latest Inuit to Crown Partnership Committee meeting. But some Arctic observers say there is discernible tension between the two sides heading into this meeting. As Canadian Press reporter Jason White explains, it centers on recent comments made by the head of the organization representing Canada's Inuit.
11: ITK President Natan Obed called for the federal government to be a better partner and said Inuit could look for other partners abroad. Former MP Peter Itinwar was the first Inuk elected to the House of Commons. He calls the comments ill-timed and says Obed and Carney do not have the same relationship Obed had with former Prime Minister Justin Trudeau.
10: Obed has insisted the relationship with Ottawa remains a positive one and says his statement wasn't a threat. 6:80 News Time, 4:30.
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10: Good morning. It is Tuesday, June 30th. I'm Kiana Alvarez, and here's what's making news right now. Environment and Climate Change Canada has issued an orange heat wave warning in Toronto starting today until Friday. A man is dead after a collision between a motorcycle and a vehicle in Scarborough yesterday evening. For the first time since leaving the Blue Jays, Bo Bichette took to the field at Rogers Centre last night. And York Regional Police are investigating a pedestrian struck in Stouffville this morning.
13: The latest from the knockout stage at the FIFA World Cup, including Canada getting Morocco in the round of 16 after they take down the Dutch, and the Blue Jays beat the Mets in Bichette's return to Toronto Sports at 45.
10: 6:80 News Time, 4:31. It's time for Rogers Xfinity Internet traffic and weather together on the ones. Here's Ben Davey.
14: Kiana, MTO reporting two collisions just happening on the westbound 401, very close to each other, and both within the last 5 minutes. First one, westbound 401 west of Dixon in the collectors. We got the right lane blocked with a crash, about four police cars there, and a fire truck just pulled up. It's not creating any sort of volume delay just yet, but please keep an eye open for that if you're on the westbound 401. Then approaching the ramp to the southbound 427, we have another crash, and that is blocking the left lane. Again, no volume delay, but just a visual distraction for now. We do have construction on the westbound 401 at the 410 and the collectors. Two left lanes are blocked there. Approaching here, Ontario, the transfers to the express are closed, and approaching Mavis, the transfers to the collectors are closed. On the eastbound 401 at Mavis and Mississauga, two right lanes are blocked from Yonge to Leslie and the collectors. Right lane construction, no access to the eastbound 401 from Yonge, Bayview, or Leslie, and the east 401 ramps to Bayview and Leslie are closed. In Scarborough, at Victoria Park on the East 401. We have two right lanes blocked in both the express and the collectors. North and South Warden ramps to the eastbound 401 still closed. East of Warden, the transfers to the collectors are closed. At McCowan and the collectors, two left lanes blocked. Approaching Nielsen, the transfers to the collectors are closed. And at Nielsen on the eastbound 401 in the express, we have two left lanes blocked with construction. We do have the north and southbound Huron-Ontario ramps to the eastbound QEW reopened. They were shut down for a couple of hours for maintenance. It's a good drive on the eastbound QEW right now. Lane realignment east of Dorval, but that's a long-term project, and it's not causing any slowdown at this time. East of the GTA, we still have the northbound 412 ramp to the westbound 407 closed for construction, and the southbound 418 ramp to Highway 2 is also shut down. Your next report coming up in less than 10 minutes. With a forecast now, here's Chief Meteorologist Natasha Ramsahai.
2: Our multi-day heat event, it starts today. We've got Humidex values into the low 40s, an actual air temperature of 33 degrees today. Now, we do have

0: some early morning thunderstorms. That should be done and over with by about 9 a.m., give or take an hour, and the rest of the day sunny and hot. Today's high 33 degrees with a humidex near 44.
1: It is 22 degrees in downtown Toronto, but it feels like 25. 680 News Time, 4:33.
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1: Environment and Climate Change Canada has issued an orange heat wave warning in Toronto starting today until Friday. Heat warnings are issued when daytime highs reach 31 degrees Celsius and overnight lows reach 20 degrees Celsius for at least 2 days, or when the humidex reaches 40 for at least 2 days. 680's chief meteorologist Natasha Ramzahai has more.
0: Humidex values, they're going to be going up as we sleep, and that's thanks to this warm front. That's the leading edge or the beginning of the really muggy stuff and our heat wave. So we do have two different kinds of heat warnings in place, a yellow level, and then get down to Toronto, and this is an orange level. And that one is a little bit more serious, if you will. But you start getting into orange, and this is more prolonged and may last for a few days and has some slightly higher impacts just because of the number of days this heat is expected to last. This is going to be about 5 to 6 days of a heat wave before we start to drop those temperatures off, more so into next week. And it's not just the daytime highs. Those overnight lows don't give the body a natural chance to cool down unless you're in an air-conditioned space. Overnight lows are almost where we should be for a daytime high for this time of year. So very hot days and hot nights ahead of us. You're going to get sick and tired of hearing me say stay hydrated, but that's literally what we need to do. I wish I didn't have to tell you this, but people and pets do not belong in cars. Vehicles heat up very quickly.
1: A 24-hour cool space will be provided at 136 Spadina Road starting at noon today and will remain in place throughout the heat warning. 680 News Time, 4:34. A man is dead after a motorcycle collision in Scarborough yesterday evening. Toronto police say they were called to the area of Nielsen Road and Tapscott Road just after 5:30. The rider was going southbound on Nielsen when he was struck by a car. He was pronounced dead on scene. The driver involved in the accident remained and is cooperating with the police. The intersection remains closed for the investigation, and police are asking anyone with security or dash cam footage to contact them. 680 News Time, 4:35. For the first time since leaving for the Mets in free agency this past offseason, Bo Bichette took to the field at Rogers Center last night. Bichette was visibly emotional during his pregame media availability, but the Jays faithful gave their former shortstop a warm welcome back to the city and country he represented for 7 years. Catalina Gillies from City News has reactions from fans.
3: While fans say they are still disappointed about his departure, they say they'll never forget what he meant to the organization.
4: We came all the way from Vancouver, BC to go come watch him play.
5: Yeah, specifically for Bo Bichette. And this is our very first time at Rogers Centre as well, even though we're huge Blue Jays fans too.
6: I love Bo. I've watched him play since he started with the Jays and when he came up in the minors. Very excited to see him again.
7: I'm incredibly happy to see him come back. It was almost like we lost a family member when he left. He's basically built. He did everything with Toronto. It's honestly going to be nice to see him come back.
8: We're wishing him the best. You know, if he wanted a change, it was his decision, which is probably good for him.
9: Kind of feeling good, to be honest, but he also kind of betrayed us, so he'll probably get like a good standing ovation.
3: Whether he's wearing a Blue Jays jersey or not, it's clear that Bo Bichette will still hold a special place in the heart of a lot of Jays fans here in Toronto. At Rogers Centre, Catalina Gillies, City News.
1: 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This just in to 680 News Radio. York Regional Police are investigating a pedestrian struck in Stouffville. It happened just before 3:15 this morning around Stouffville Road. The victim has been taken to hospital, but the level of his injuries are unknown. Police say the roads are closed on Stouffville Road between Warden Avenue and Kennedy Road for the investigation, and they're telling drivers to expect delays and to avoid the area if you can. Stay with 680 News Radio for the latest on this developing story. With Canada now advancing to the next round of the FIFA World Cup after a historic win on Sunday, City's Erica Natividad spoke to young soccer players about what this latest victory means to them.
10: We're here in York Region at the home of the Vaughan Soccer Club, where we were able to speak to some young athletes about how they felt.
11: We're very proud of Canada. They made it to the round of 16. I think this is almost the farthest they've ever made it.
12: They got their first point and their first time going in the knockout stage. so I'm proud of Canada.
13: That game-clinching goal from a certain Leamington, Ontario native, also a source of pride for these players.
14: It, like, inspired me to do better and be more like a Estacio.
13: As for predictions for the next round,
14: I think they might get knocked out, or if they win, they could probably get knocked out in the quarters.
15: They have a small chance, but as long as Alfonso Davies is on the starting lineup, I think they would do good.
11: They have, like, a teeny chance, but I think Morocco, it's like 90-10.
16: That Morocco's going to win?
11: Yeah.
13: We'll see how well those guesses stack up when Canada plays this Saturday at 1 p.m. Eastern. Erica Natividad, City News, Vaughan.
1: 680 News Time, 4:38. Monday featured a pair of matches that went the distance, plus a major upset as the round of 32 rolled on at the FIFA World Cup. 680's Luke Shields recaps the action.
17: After Canada played and won the lone round of 32 match at the FIFA World Cup on Sunday, Monday featured a trio of matches, including two that went all the way to penalties. Canada will play Morocco to open the round of 16 on Saturday in Houston after they knock off the Netherlands in dramatic fashion with the win on penalties. The test will be a stern one for the red and white as Morocco ranks sixth in the FIFA rankings and took down the seventh-ranked Dutch to get here. As for the other two matches, a big-time upset went down in Boston as 34th-ranked Paraguay knocks off FIFA's 12th-ranked German side in penalty kicks. So the 2014 champs are headed home. And in Houston, Brazil scores the tie-breaking goal in added time to beat Japan 2-1. Three more matches on the Tuesday schedule as Ivory Coast runs with Norway at 1. France gets Sweden at 5, and Mexico takes on Ecuador at 9 to wrap up match day 20. I'm Luke Shields.
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1: 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Enpro says the price did not change at midnight, holding at $1.59.9 a liter at most GTA stations. 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
1: 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It's time for Rogers Xfinity Internet, traffic and weather together on the ones. Here's Ben Davey.
33: Thank you, Kiana. Looks like the westbound 401 express lanes have reopened west of Liverpool to west of Meadowvale. They're certainly in the process of clearing out those lanes, so that's definitely good news. At White's in the collectors, we had two left lanes blocked with construction. They are now clear as well, so things looking really good on that westbound 401 now in time for the morning rush. Approaching Port Union, the transfers to the express were closed for construction. They have cleared that as well. Further along the westbound 401, we have a crash west of Dixon in the right lane. Emergency crews are there to deal with that, not creating any delay, though. Westbound 401 ran to the southbound 427. We have a left lane collision on the go there. Westbound 401 at the 410 in the collectors, two left lanes blocked. If you're approaching here, Ontario, you'll find the transfers to the express closed on the westbound 401. And approaching Mavis, the transfers to the collectors are closed. Northbound 400 at Highway 89, two left lanes blocked with construction. And at Essa, two left lanes
0: are blocked. If you're traveling on the South 400 at Bayfield, two left lanes blocked from there down towards Dunlop. At Mapleview, two left lanes blocked with construction as well. In Bradford, South 400, Highway 88, two left lanes are closed. Problem-free drive from there into Vaughan. At Major McKenzie, we still have right lane construction, and the ramps to and from Rutherford are all shut down still. Bass Pro Mills ramp to the southbound 400 remains closed also. Niagara-bound QEW at the Burlington Skyway Bridge, two right lanes blocked with construction, and the southbound Eastport ramp to the Niagara-bound QEW remains closed. Your next report in less than 10 minutes. With the forecast, here's Chief Meteorologist Natasha Ramsahai.
2: Excessive heat, that's on tap from today right through until the early part of the weekend, and then we'll get a little bit of relief. But it's 33 degrees today, feeling like 44 with the humidity. Early morning storms coming to an end by about 9 a.m. Or so. And then after that, we're into the sunshine and the heat and humidity. For July 1st, looks like a risk of afternoon storms. A high of 36 degrees now with a Humidex closer to 48. Today's high, 33 degrees, Humidex 44.
1: It is 22 degrees in downtown Toronto, but it feels more like 25 under clear sky. Coming up next, your top headlines and sports. 680 News Time, 4:43.
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1: It is 22 degrees in downtown Toronto, but feels more like 25. Good morning, I'm Kiana Alvarez, and here are the top stories this hour. Environment and Climate Change Canada has issued an orange heat wave warning in Toronto starting today until Friday. A 24-hour cool space will be provided at 136 Spadina Road starting at noon today and will remain in place throughout the heat warning. A man is dead after a motorcycle collision in Scarborough yesterday evening. The rider was going southbound on Nielsen near Tapscott when he was struck by a vehicle and was pronounced dead on scene. And now time for sports. 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
17: No shortage of Monday action on match day 19 at the FIFA World Cup and day 2 of the round of 32. Canada will take on Morocco in the round of 16 on Saturday after they take down Netherlands 3-2 on penalties. Elsewhere, Paraguay stuns Germany and advances with a win on penalties, and Brazil 2-1 winners over Japan. To the diamond, where it was Bo Bichette's first game back in Toronto as a member of the New York Mets after he signed a 3-year deal with New York in the offseason. For the first time in quite a while, the Blue Jays opened the scoring in a rather unconventional way in the home half of the first.
18: And Springer got underneath it, sends it into left field. It's going to drop in front of Soto, who then misplays it. It gets under Soto's glove all the way to the wall. Springer on his horse around second to third, then bobbled in the outfield, and George Springer is going to come all the way around and score.
17: Eric Smith on the call on Sportsnet 590 The Fan for Springer's Little League home run that was scored a triple and an error, and that helped the Jays to a 2-1 win over the Mets to snap their six-game losing skid. In Maple Leafs news, the team re-ups defenseman Troy Stetcher on a 2-year extension worth $1.35 million a year while not extending a qualifying offer to forward Matias Michelli, making him a free agent. In hoops, trade rumors continue to swirl around a reunion between the Raptors and star forward Kawhi Leonard, according to ESPN's Shams Charania, who adds Kawhi would only sign an extension with the Raptors if he's dealt. Leonard led the Raps to an NBA championship in 2019 in his lone year in Toronto. And in round one action at Wimbledon, Felix Auger-Aliassime with a straight sets win over Alexander Shevchenko. Sports at 15 and 45, past every hour or any time at sportsnet.ca.
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9: Good morning, I'm Mitch Burke. The U.S. and Iran are now reportedly standing down after several days of strikes between the two sides. City's Michelle Mackey with what it means for negotiations.
10: U.S. President Donald Trump says Iran has called for another meeting that's set to take place Tuesday in Qatar's capital city. But Iran's foreign ministry spokesperson said late Monday, U.S. officials' trip to Doha had nothing to do with the Iranian delegation visiting the city, adding Iran has no talks planned with the U.S. over the coming days. The memorandum of understanding signed by the U.S. and Iran earlier this month includes commitments to release billions in Iranian funds, with payments to be routed directly to approved vendors to supply essential humanitarian goods. Tehran has also insisted on a Lebanon ceasefire as part of its interim deal with Washington. But fighting between Iran-backed Hezbollah militants and Israeli forces continued over the weekend, with Israel's military releasing a video Sunday it says shows the destruction of tunnel infrastructure in southern Lebanon used by Hezbollah.
9: As for the Strait of Hormuz, maritime traffic has once again slowed, and Iran now says it wants to control the traffic that can go in and out of the waterway. In the U.S., four more rulings are expected to be handed down from the Supreme Court today. They include decisions on transgender sports bans. The High Court will rule on laws in Idaho and West Virginia that ban transgender girls from competing on girls' sports teams. We're also expecting decisions on birthright citizenship and a case involving campaign finance limits. Justices are wrapping up their current term after issuing a string of legal opinions on Monday. One of them was a substantial win for Donald Trump's efforts to consolidate power within the executive branch, affirming the presidential power to fire the heads of independent agencies. The other one went against him, rejecting an attempt to immediately fire Federal Reserve Governor Lisa Cook. The justices in a 5-4 decision drawing a distinction between the Fed and other government agencies. And in South Carolina, Alex Murdaugh was back in court on Monday, where a judge said he would stand trial next April for allegedly killing his wife and son.
11: 200 people packed into a Lexington, South Carolina courtroom to catch a glimpse of the once convicted double murderer. Murdaugh shuffled into the courtroom in chains in his prison jumpsuit, prompting his lawyers to criticize prosecutors for, quote, parading him around like an animal. The conference marked the first time Murdaugh appeared in a court since the South Carolina Supreme Court threw out his conviction last month. Judge McCaslin set the retrial for April 2027, and she's still considering two motions filed by Murdaugh's team to change the venue of the trial and access DNA evidence. Murdaugh is due back in court in August. Peter Harlambous, ABC News.
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15: From
0: from the 680 Traffic Center, I'm Ben Deeby. Southbound 410 south of Mayfield still has left lane construction. East and west Sandalwood ramps to the southbound 410 remain closed, but the southbound 410 ramp to Sandalwood has just reopened. If you're traveling on the northbound 410, that's a smooth drive, no lanes blocked at all. Eastbound QEW moving very well as you make your way to the Gardner, the 427. Just keep in mind the northbound here Ontario ramp to the eastbound QEW remains closed. Eastbound 403 at Mavis, two right lanes blocked with construction of both Mavis ramps to the east 403 remain closed. Westbound 403 is smooth drive, no lanes blocked or ramps closed that we're aware of. Niagara bound QEW at the Burlington Skyway Bridge has two right lanes blocked with construction of the southbound Eastport ramp to the Niagara bound QEW is closed. Checking the 400 southbound at DeBerry from Bayfield to Dunlop, two left lanes are blocked. At Mapleview, two left lanes are blocked. At Highway 88 in Bradford, two left lanes are blocked. Then in Devon at Major McKenzie on the south 400, right lane construction. All of the ramps to and from Rutherford Road are still closed, and the Bass Pro Mills ramp to the southbound 400 closed as well. Northbound 400 at Highway 89, two left lanes blocked with construction, and at Essa Road, you'll find two left lanes blocked with construction as well. Eastbound 401 at Mavis and Mississauga in the Express, two right lanes are blocked. From Young to Leslie in the Collectors, right lane construction. No access to the eastbound 401 from Young at Bayview or Leslie, and the east 401 ramps to Bayview and Leslie are closed. At Victoria Park on the Express, two right lanes blocked with construction. We've got two right lanes blocked in the Collectors at Vic Park as well. North and southbound Warden ramps to the eastbound 401 still closed. East of Warden, the transfers to the Collectors are closed. At McCowan and the Collectors, two left lanes are blocked. Approaching Nielsen, the transfers to the Collectors are closed. And at Nielsen and the Express, two left lanes are blocked. If you're traveling westbound 401 west of Dixon, we still have this crash blocking the right lane. No delay, but emergency vehicles are there. And then west 401 ramp to the south 427 has a left lane collision still on the go. At the 410 and the Collectors, two left lanes are blocked. West 401 approaching here Ontario, the transfers to the Express are closed. And approaching Mavis, the transfers to the Collectors are closed. Your next report is at 5:01. Now with your extended forecast, Chief Meteorologist Natasha Ramsahai.
2: A warm front coming through early this morning with a risk of storms, and then by the afternoon we're into sunshine. 33 degrees, feeling like 44. This is the beginning of our five-day heat wave. Sunshine this afternoon. The overnight lows also not much relief. We're dropping only to 25 degrees tonight, feeling like the low 30s at the coolest point of the night. Wednesday, Thursday, and Friday, partly cloudy skies all 3 days to start off July with a risk of afternoon storms all 3 days. That means fireworks on Wednesday will be good to go. 36 degrees, Humidex 48. Thursday, 35, feeling like 46. Friday, 32, still feeling like the low 40s. It looks like we'll get a bit of relief towards the end of the weekend. Today's high, 33 degrees, feeling like 44.
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9: This is 680 News Radio. A former NBA player is facing federal charges in the U.S., accused in a sports gambling scheme. Authorities say he helped gamblers win hundreds of thousands of dollars by tipping them off on how he would play. ABC's Aaron Kutursky.
19: Prosecutors say former NBA player Malik Beasley, who made $60 million during his NBA career, accumulated multi-million dollar gambling losses. And to pay off what he owed former teammate Ed Davis, agreed to underperform and at times overperform. The indictment quoted text messages allegedly between Beasley and Davis, who is also facing charges. Only way you can beat Vegas is sports betting. Everything else, they got the edge, Davis wrote.
9: Beasley is expected to surrender later this week. Another close call in U.S. airspace involving a commercial plane and a drone.
20: JetBlue says one of its planes hit a drone. It happened as the plane was about to land at New York's Kennedy Airport.
22: We are clear to land.
4: 1-3 left. And just quickly, I couldn't talk to approach, but we collided with a drone back there in the turn as we're coming to assault. Just wanted to pass that to you.
20: The plane landed safely and no damage was found during an inspection.
4: It hit us right above the cockpit.
20: Drones are generally allowed to fly below 400 feet. The FAA says the collision happened at around 3,000 feet. Airspace is restricted around airports and public events like the World Cup because of safety concerns. The FAA says more than 100 drone sightings are reported near airports every month, and the agency is working with law enforcement to investigate. I'm Ed Donahue.
9: And the L.A. Coroner's Office says the death of former child star DeVay Chase earlier this month was caused by AIDS. Chase was best known for voicing Lilo in Lilo and Stitch and for playing the child villain in The Ring. At the time of her death, her boyfriend told TMZ she had meningitis and was battling several blood infections. Chase's final years were marred by drug abuse and homelessness. She was 35 years old. It is time now for the Dynamic Market Minute. The TSX started the week in the red, down 156 points to 34,823. On Wall Street, the Dow closed at a record, up about 300. The Nasdaq snapped a five-day losing streak. It soared by 522. More headlines now from Bloomberg.
5: Recent geopolitical developments, including the U.S.-Iran Memorandum of Understanding and the return of at least some maritime traffic through the Strait of Hormuz, ought to give the U.S. consumer at least a shot of confidence. The monthly measure of consumer confidence from the Conference Board is released this morning, and economists expect a modest uptick from last month's tally to this one. The nation's 250th birthday is this Saturday, but the federal government will observe Independence Day on Friday by closing. That means the Big Friday employment report will come Thursday, culminating the next 3 mornings of job market news. Today, the Labor Department releases its job openings and labor turnover survey, commonly known as JOLTS. A decline from April's strong measure is widely expected following private sector data showing plunging job vacancies near the end of last month. Tomorrow, we get the measure of June private sector payroll growth from paycheck processor ADP ahead of Thursday's big employment report. Andrew O'Day, Bloomberg Radio.
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1: It is Tuesday, June 30th. Good morning. I'm Kiana Alvarez, and here's what's making news this hour. A dangerous stretch of heat is expected to arrive this week, triggering an orange heat warning from Environment Canada. A man on a motorcycle has died after colliding with a vehicle at Nielsen and Tapscott in Scarborough. And a household name made his return to Toronto last night, but not as a Blue Jay.
24: Get ready for Canada-Morocco. That's the matchup after Morocco beat the Dutch last night of the World Cup, plus the Jays beat the Mets at Bo's return. Sports at 15.
1: 680 News Time, 5:01. It's time for Rogers Xfinity Internet, traffic and weather together on the ones. Good morning, Ben Davey.
0: Thank you, Kiana. Good morning, everyone. This update for African Lion Safari. Some good news if you're in Mississauga on the eastbound 401. The construction at Mavis and the Express is now gone. It's a smooth drive on that eastbound 401 as you make your way towards Toronto. We do have construction still, though, from Yonge to Leslie in the Collectors. Just the right lane is blocked, so we're not seeing a huge delay through there just yet. Still no access to the east 401 from Yonge, Bayview, or Leslie. And and the East 401 ramps to Bayview and Leslie are closed. In Scarborough, East 401 at Victoria Park has two right lanes blocked in both the Express and Collectors. North and South Warden ramps to the eastbound 401 still closed. East of Warden, the transfers to the Collectors are closed. At McCowan and the Collectors, two left lanes are blocked. Then approaching Nielsen, the transfers to the Collectors are closed. And at Nielsen and the Express, two left lanes are blocked. Westbound 401, a couple of problems still. West of Dixon, a right lane crash. Emergency vehicles have been on scene dealing with that. West 401 ramp to the South 427 has a collision as well. That's blocking the far left lane. West 401 at the 410 and the Collectors, two left lanes blocked with construction. Approaching here, Ontario, the transfers to the Express are closed. And approaching Mavis, the transfers to the Collectors are closed. If you're traveling southbound 400, coming out of Barrie, that's a smooth drive. Still have two left lanes blocked from Bayfield to Dunlop. At Mapleview, we had two left lanes blocked with construction. They have reopened those. Still have two left lanes blocked at Highway 88 in Bradford. And then in Vaughan, southbound 400 at Major Mac, right lane construction. The ramps to and from Rutherford all still closed. And the Bass Pro Mills ramp to the southbound 400 is closed as well. Over 1,000 exotic birds and animals. 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Your next report is in less than 10 minutes. With the forecast, Chief Meteorologist Natasha Ramsahai.
2: Our multi-day heat event, it starts today. We've got Humidex values into the low 40s, an actual air temperature of 33 degrees today. Now, we do have some early morning thunderstorms. That should be done and over with by about 9 a.m., give or take an hour, and the rest of the day sunny and hot. Today's high, 33 degrees with a Humidex near 44.
1: It is 22 degrees in downtown Toronto, but it feels like 25. 680 News Time, 503.
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1: A dangerous stretch of heat is expected to arrive this week, triggering an orange heat warning from Environment Canada for Toronto and the GTA. 680 News Chief Meteorologist Natasha Ramsahai takes a closer look at the heat stroke risk we face.
2: Because, you know, when we talk about weather hazards, something like a tornado is an immediate hazard. Heat is a compounding hazard, and it gets worse over time as this high pressure sits over the region, and it's like it's blocked. So it's kind of like locked in place. And what happens is air sinks underneath it. When you get sinking air, all of that air compresses and the molecules rub together even more, and it makes the air even hotter underneath it, like putting a lid on a pot that's on the stove. And then you add to it the humidity. We've got forecast Humidex in the 40s for a number of days. Humidity will start to drop off a little bit here as we head through the weekend. But we got to talk about the overnight lows, because the key here is staying cool and keeping your core body temperature manageable, with overnight lows forecast to be 21 to 25 for the next six or seven nights. You know, we talk a lot about the daytime highs, but the overnight lows are increasing faster than the daytime highs. Again, the key is drink water, stay hydrated, get yourself cool, cool showers, cold compresses as much as you can during this heat wave.
1: The hottest stretch of the week arrives just in time for Canada Day. And if you're heading to Thursday's World Cup knockout match at Toronto Stadium, prepare for a Humidex near 46 with a chance of afternoon thunderstorms. 680 News Time, 5:05. A man on a motorcycle has died after colliding with a vehicle at Nielsen and Tapscott. Toronto police say the crash happened in the intersection around 5:30 Monday evening. The motorcyclist was going southbound on Nielsen when he was struck by a vehicle. Emergency services performed life-saving measures, but he was pronounced dead on scene and has not been identified yet. The driver of the vehicle remained and is cooperating with the investigation. Roads remain closed while Toronto police investigate. Anyone with information or dash cam footage is asked to contact police. 680 News Time, 5:06. A household name made his return to Toronto last night, but not as a Blue Jay. Bo Bichette and the New York Mets rolled into Rogers Centre on Monday for the first of a three-game series, and Bichette's first game at the Dome since that crushing loss in Game 7 of the World Series last fall. City's Catalina Gillies reports.
3: Bo Bichette spent seven seasons at the Rogers Centre, becoming one of the faces of the Blue Jays franchise. For the first time, he was back in Toronto, but this time wearing a different uniform.
6: For years, Bichette was part of the Blue Jays' young core alongside Vladimir Guerrero Jr., helping lead Toronto back into playoff contention. He reflected on his time with the organization ahead of the game.
7: No, I mean, I think this is an opportunity for me to reflect on good times and just be grateful for what, you know, for the beginning of my career. I gave it everything I had. I just hope that's appreciated.
6: Bichette signed with the New York Mets in January after helping lead the Jays to a World Series run last season. Rogers Center was sold out, packed with fans in attendance for his return. Bichette was greeted with a tribute from the Blue Jays and a loud, warm ovation from fans.
8: Well, on behalf of Blue Jays fans, thank you for all the memories.
3: At Rogers Center, Catalina Gillies, City News.
1: 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Breaking news from York Regional Police, who say a man has been struck by a vehicle in Stouffville this morning. It happened before 3:15, and police say the victim is a member of a road working crew. He has been taken to hospital, but the level of his injuries are unknown at this time. Police say roads are closed on Stouffville Road between Warden Avenue and Kennedy Road for the investigation, and they're telling drivers to expect delays and to avoid the area if you can. Stay with 680 News Radio for the latest on this developing story. 680 News Time, 5:08. Canada now knows their round of 16 opponent after a dramatic ending between Morocco and the Netherlands on Monday. 680's Luke Shields breaks down match day 19 at the FIFA World Cup.
17: Monday marked day two of round of 32 play at the FIFA World Cup with three matches on the schedule, including lots of drama. It's official. Canada will take on the sixth-ranked side in the world as Morocco needs penalties to take down the Netherlands 3-2 on PKs. The match was scoreless deep into the second half when the Dutch opened the scoring in the 72nd minute, but Morocco found the back of the net in added time to pull even at ones before taking the win. Elsewhere on match day 19, Brazil scores two second-half goals to get past Japan 2-1, and 2014 World Cup champions Germany sent packing in a surprising upset as they fall to Paraguay on penalties. The round of 32 rolls on today with three more matches, starting with Ivory Coast and Norway at 1. France takes on Sweden at 5, and it's Mexico, Ecuador at 9. I'm Luke Shields.
1: 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Six people are now presumed dead after a fishing charter boat sank in the Georgia Strait off Richmond, B.C. RCMP say the search has shifted to recovery, with an underwater team preparing to locate the vessel using sonar. Four people survived the sinking, including two who remain in critical condition after being pulled from the water. Rescue officials say no one aboard was wearing a life jacket, greatly reducing the chance of survival in the cold water. Police are still investigating what caused the charter boat to go down. And in 30 seconds, your gas price update. 680 News Time, 5:09.
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0: And now for the News Radio Toronto gas price update. Enpro says the price did not change at midnight, holding at $1.59.9 a litre at most GTA stations. And coming up in 60 seconds, traffic and weather together on the ones. 680 News Time, 5:10.
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0: 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It's time for Rogers Xfinity Internet traffic and weather together on the ones. Here's Ben Davies.
4: It's starting to look very tidy out there, Kiana, because the cones are being put away and lanes are reopening and we're getting ready for the morning rush. Look at all this construction that has just cleared since we spoke 10 minutes ago. East 401 from Yonge to Leslie. We had construction in the collectors. That's gone. The on-ramps from Yonge, Bayview, and Leslie have all reopened. The eastbound 401 and the eastbound 401 ramps to Bayview and Leslie have reopened. We also had construction on the eastbound 401 at Victoria Park and the Express. That is now finished up. Now, as far as we know, we still have construction in the collectors at Vic Park. Two right lanes blocked there last we checked, and the north and south Warden ramps to the eastbound 401 are still closed. Construction east of Warden, where the transfers to the collectors were closed, has finished up. They have reopened. And McCowan in the collectors, still two left lanes blocked with construction. Approaching Nielsen, the transfers to the collectors there are closed. And at Nielsen and the Express, two left lanes are blocked. Westbound 401, still a couple of vehicle issues west of Dixon, a right lane collision there. Ramp to the southbound 427 has the left lane blocked with a crash also. Westbound 401 at the 410 on the collectors, two left lanes still blocked there. The transfers to the Express at Here, Ontario, and the transfers to the collectors at Mavis are all still closed. Southbound 400 at Bayfield still have two left lanes blocked there, and at Highway 88 in Bradford, construction blocking two left lanes. The construction at Major McKenzie has cleared. The ramp to Rutherford has reopened off the southbound 400, and the east and west Rutherford ramps to the southbound 400 have also reopened. Also, the Bass Pro Mills ramp to the southbound 400, which was shut down, has reopened as well. Still have a couple of right lanes blocked on the Niagara-bound QEW at the Burlington Skyway Bridge. The northbound Huron Ontario ramp to the eastbound QEW was closed for construction. That reopened as well. And thank you to a traffic spotter for letting us know that east and west Stouffville Road is closed both directions from Kennedy to Warden. That is shut down for paving operations. Boasting some of the best brand loyalty in Canada, not that Don Valley North Toyota likes to boast. 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Your next report in less than 10 minutes. With the forecast now, Chief Meteorologist Natasha Ramsahai.
5: Excessive heat, that's on tap from today right through until the early part of the weekend, and then we'll get a little bit of relief. But it's 33 degrees today, feeling like 44 with the humidity. Early morning storms coming to an end by about 9 a.m. Or so. And then after that, we're into the sunshine and the heat and humidity. For July 1st, looks like a risk of afternoon storms. A high of 36 degrees now with a Humidex closer to 48. Today's high, 33 degrees, Humidex 44.
0: It is 22 degrees in downtown Toronto, but it feels like 25. 680 News Time, 5:14.
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0: It is 22 degrees in downtown Toronto, but feels like 25. Good morning. I'm Kiana Alvarez. And joining us now with an early look at the morning show, here's Laura Carney. Good morning, Laura.
15: And good morning, Kiana. The stories we're following today: expect splash pads, pools, and beaches to be packed as extreme heat moves in for the rest of the week. An orange warning for heat is in effect for the entire GTA. Daytime highs will be in the 30s with humidex values into the mid-40s. Canada Day tomorrow looks to be the hottest day of the week right now. Our Kevin Meisner will be out this morning finding out how you plan to keep cool. Tomorrow is Canada Day, which means midweek closures for the holiday. Most grocery stores, LCBO, and beer stores will be shut down. Certain malls will be open, like the Eaton Centre, and most attractions will be open. And Canada's opponent in the round of 16 match on Saturday will be Morocco, which topped the Netherlands last night. This as the city prepares to host its biggest World Cup match of the tournament on Thursday between Portugal and Croatia. Kiana.
0: Thank you, Laura. Now it's time for sports, and from Sportsnet 590, The Fan. Good morning, Simon Bennett.
16: Hey, Kiana, good morning. Get ready for Canada-Morocco this weekend. The matchup at the World Cup, round of 16 after an impressive win last night. Morocco equalized against the Netherlands in stoppage time. They got it done in penalties. There's no doubt Canada will be underdogs. Morocco made the semis 4 years ago, beat Canada in the group stage that year. It's a Saturday afternoon game in Houston. The biggest shock yesterday, Paraguay ousted Germany, also in penalties. They get the winner of today's France-Sweden game. Brazil, the late goal to beat Japan 2-1. Bo Bichette back at Rogers Centre for the first time since Game 7 of the World Series. Holding back tears pregame, multiple standing ovations, after which the Jays got down to business and beat the Mets to end their six-game slide. A Little League home run for George Springer after the Mets made a mess of it in the outfield. Trey is Savage solid in the 2-1 win. It's Kevin Gausman for Game 2 tonight, 7 o'clock on Sportsnet 590 The Fan and Sportsnet. It's been 1,396 days since Serena Williams last played singles at Wimbledon, but she's back at Centre Court return today at 44, facing Australia's Maya Joint, who is 24 years younger. Tough Monday for Canadians. Only one of four who played advanced. Gabriel Diallo hopes for better luck against Benjamin Bonzi. 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
0: 680 News Time, 519. Canada's former chief trade negotiator isn't expecting a tariff deal with Washington anytime soon. 680's News Radio business analyst Chris McCusker picks up the story.
20: Steve Verhuell says there could be a window ahead of the midterms when the U.S. administration is looking for a win, but he thinks it's more likely negotiations stretch into next year. He also says he doesn't think anything close to a good deal for Canada has been put on the table so far. And he questions whether the agreements other countries have signed with the U.S. will stand the test of time. Verhuell led the talks for Canada during the renegotiation of the North American Free Trade Pact during Donald Trump's first term. He spoke today at an event for Bank of Montreal clients charting the trade outlook ahead of July 1st, when the review of the Canada-U.S.-Mexico Agreement on Trade formally kicks off. I'm Chris McCusker.
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0: 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It's time for Rogers Xfinity Internet, traffic and weather together on the ones. 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
4: Hi, Kiana. This update for Diamond and Diamond Lawyers. Just a little bit of construction left over, and much of it is cleared since our last report. Eastbound 401 at Victoria Park and the Collector still have two right lanes blocked there. North and South Warden ramps to East 401 still closed. At McCowan and the Collector's two left lanes blocked. Approaching Nielsen, you'll find the transfers to the Collector's closed. And at Nielsen and the Express, two left lanes are blocked. Volume very light, though, so we're not seeing any delays just yet. Westbound 401 west of Dixon, we have a crash blocking the right lane. This is the same issue that we were reporting at the ramp to the southbound 427. So the left lane is blocked there. Looks like the vehicle may have hit the bullnose. We had a number of emergency vehicles there. A fire truck is still there as well, so they're dealing with that. Westbound 401 at the 410 on the Collectors had a couple of left lanes blocked with construction. They have reopened. Approaching Huron, Ontario, the transfers to the Express were closed. They have reopened, and the transfers to the Collectors at Mavis have reopened as well. Northbound 400, Highway 89. Still have two left lanes blocked there. At Essa and Barrie, two left lanes are blocked. Southbound 400 from Bayfield to Dunlop, two left lanes still blocked through there. At Highway 88, we have two left lanes blocked with construction. Niagara Bound QEW, Burlington Skyway Bridge has two right lanes blocked. And then the southbound Eastport ramp to the Niagara Bound QEW is still shut down for now. Still waiting for construction to clear on the eastbound 403. At Mavis, we have two right lanes blocked. North and South Mavis ramps to the East 403 are closed. South 410, south of Mayfield, left lane construction, and both Sandalwood ramps to the southbound 410 still off limits for now. We see that the northbound 412 ramp to the westbound 407 has reopened. And if you're on the southbound 418, that's between Oshawa and Bowmanville, we still have the ramp to Highway 2 closed for construction. And east and westbound Stouffville Road still closed. Kennedy to Warden, they're doing some paving through there. So avoid that for now. You'll have to detour around that for the next little while. You paid for your disability benefits, and now the insurance company says no. Call Diamond & Diamond, Canada's largest injury law firm with over 65 lawyers, 1-800-567-HURT. Enjoy your Tuesday morning, everybody. Jordan Kerr takes over in studio next at 5:31. With your forecast now, here's Chief Meteorologist Natasha Ramsahai.
5: We are starting a heat wave that's going to last at least 5 days, possibly six. 33 degrees today with a humidex into the low 40s and a risk of morning thunderstorms. Once those storms come to an end, though, we will have some sunshine this afternoon, breezy out of the southwest. But even the overnight lows all week, they're not dropping below about 22, feeling like the low 30s at the coolest point of the night all week long. July 1st on Wednesday, afternoon storms clearing out in time for fireworks, 36 degrees, feeling like the high 40s. And then a risk of afternoon storms both Thursday and Friday. Thursday's high 35, Friday 32 degrees, and Saturday still a risk of afternoon storms with a high of 31, humidex into the high 30s. Today, 33 degrees with a humidex near 44.
0: It is 21 degrees in downtown Toronto under a partly cloudy sky. 680 News Time, 5:24.
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0: 680 News Time 525. Inuit leaders are set to meet with Prime Minister Mark Carney and six federal ministers today at the latest Inuit to Crown Partnership Committee meeting. But some Arctic observers say there is discernible tension between the two sides heading into this meeting. As Canadian Press reporter Jason White explains, it centers on recent comments made by the head of the organization representing Canada's Inuit.
1: ITK President Natan Obed called for the federal government to be a better partner and said Inuit could look for other partners abroad. Former MP Peter Itinwar was the first Inuk elected to the House of Commons. He calls the comments ill-timed and says Obed and Carney do not have the same relationship Obed had with former Prime Minister Justin Trudeau.
0: Obed has insisted the relationship with Ottawa remains a positive one and says his statement wasn't a threat. Coming up, your business report, 680 News Time, 526.
2: What's up? Alien here. 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And, whoa, I'm loving people's reactions to the news that Lotto Max now has more chances to win, with up to 90 new prizes of $100,000. 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But it's real. Believe it.
3: Alien!
2: Way ahead of you, buddy. 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
6: More prizes, more chances. 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Lotto Max.
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0: And now for the business report. Good morning, Mike Eppel.
16: Well, good morning. We're coming into the trading session this morning with the Dow Jones Industrial Average at an all-time record high and on pace for its best quarterly performance. Wall Street overall is having a huge second quarter with one more trading day to go. The Dow yesterday added 306 points, up by 0.6%. The Nasdaq gained 2%, 522 points. S&P 500 is up 1.1%. Bay Street saw the TSX drop 156, or a half of a percent, hampered by weakness in the gold stocks and the telecom sector. For the second quarter of the year, the Dow Jones is up 12%, S&P is up 14%, NASDAQ's up 19.5%, TSX Composite up by 6.25%.

0: 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Bitcoin's down $1,000 at $59,100. At the Business Center, I'm Mike Uppel.
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5: It's Tuesday, June 30th. Good morning. I'm Catherine Jette.
6: For Paul Cook, I'm Laura Carney. Here's what's making news right now.
7: It is going to be very hot today and stay that way right through the weekend.
8: Oh, that's too much.
7: Yeah, highs into the 30s, Humidex values into the 40s. Environment Canada is out with an orange warning for heat.
5: How are you celebrating the midweek stat?
8: Okay.
5: We're running down what's open and closed, what you can do on Canada Day, and of course, where you can watch fireworks.
8: Ruh-roh, it's Canada-Morocco.
9: I tell you what, that is a real proper football team.
8: Countdown to the World Cup round of 16 and the big ticket demand for Toronto's final match.
5: In Stouffville, a worker on a road crew has been rushed to hospital after they were hit by a vehicle this morning. Stouffville Road is closed between Warden and Kennedy for the investigation.
0: Lots more coming up on the World Cup. Germany knocked down a huge upset yesterday. And the Jays beat the Mets in Bo's return to Rogers Center. Sports at 45. Wall Street on pace for its best quarterly performance in 6 years. The Dow Jones starts the day at a record high, stock futures on the rise, and a reading on Canadian GDP for the month of April due this morning from StatsCan Business at 56.
5: 680 News Time, 5:31. It's time for Rogers Xfinity Internet traffic and weather together on the ones. Jordan Kerr is at the traffic center. Good morning, Jordan.
10: Good morning, Catherine. Morning, Laura. Well, on the 401 westbound, it's slow from the 412 to Salem. Then there's this collision on the ramp to the southbound 427. The left lane's blocked off. Emergency crews are on scene. It looks like it's going to clear any minute because all I really see is a tow truck and MTO. They were in the right lane as well on the actual highway, but they've cleared out of there. It all kind of happened on the bullnose in the area. Luckily, no big delay. On the eastbound 401, construction is clearing around Nielsen to Morningside in the express. Two left lanes are closed off. It's in the process of clearing. It's busy through the area. Just keep that in mind. Approaching Nielsen, the transfer to the collector's is shut down for construction, but that should clear soon as well. On the southbound 410, it's really jammed up from approaching Sandalwood to Beauvais, and starting south of Mayfield, the left lane's closed for construction, and the Sandalwood ramps to the southbound 410 are shut down as well. The southbound Eastport ramp to the Fort Erie-bound QEW is shut down. That's due to construction as well. And northbound on the 400 at Highway 89, the two left lanes are closed. Then at ESSA, two left lanes are closed off due to construction. On City Street, Stouffville Road is shut down from Warden to Kennedy. That's all because of a collision investigation. Next report's at 5:41. With the forecast, we say good morning to Denise Andriacci.
11: Good morning. 22 degrees already at Pearson. Of course, the heat warning is in place, and this heat and humidity locked into place all week long. The guaranteed high is 33. Sun and cloud, chance of showers and thunderstorms. What I'm seeing right now is quite a bit of thunderstorm activity in and around the Barrie area, with a lot of lightning too, and some heavy downpours. So this is a threat that's mainly north and east of the GTA for this morning, but we can't rule it out. The ingredients are there the next few days to see these thunderstorms, and it's a double whammy for Canada Day because it's going to be incredibly hot, but also that risk of active weather. So we'll be keeping track of everything for you. The guaranteed high today, 33.
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0: This is a day to get the dog walk or any outdoor chores out of the way early. An orange warning for heat is in effect, with sweltering conditions set to blanket the GTA for the next several days.
1: 680's Kevin Meisner joins us live on the Extreme Weather Watch. Good morning, Kevin.
2: Yeah, good morning, Laura. It is going to be very hot today. You can feel the humidity already building in the air. I'm down here at Woodbine Beach, understandably at the water's edge. It is quite a bit cooler, about 20 degrees, according to the temperature gauge in my car. Further up into the city this morning at 5 a.m., it was already 24 degrees showing on my vehicle, going up to a high of 33 today. And if that isn't hot enough, oppressive Humidex readings of 42 to 45 are expected right through the week. No real relief from this heat mass moving in until probably Monday at the earliest. Now, Saba is feeling conflicted about how much is too much when it comes to heat and humidity.
3: I really love the warmth because, like, we have the cold all year long. And then, like, this, like, 3-4 months of, like, warmth, I feel like we should be grateful for. But, like, when it's 44 degrees, it's kind of like, oh, that's too much.
2: And what we're talking about here can be dangerous levels of heat and humidity for a lot of people. You're advised to drink lots of water, seek cool spots when you can, air-conditioned spots. City of Toronto has 500 designated cooling centers open as of today. They're also going to be adding, as of today, additional drinking water trailers to some parks to help to keep people to have cool drinking water. At Woodbine Beach, I'm Kevin Meisner.
0: 6:30 News Time, 5:35. The steamiest day of the week falls tomorrow, just as outdoor events are planned right across the GTA to celebrate Canada Day. 680's Charlene Close is here live with some of the options for festivals and fireworks. Good morning, Charlene.
4: Good morning, Catherine. For anyone who didn't make this an extra long weekend, the One Day Wonder still has a lot to offer.
5: Oh, Canada.
4: There are Canada Day celebrations in every corner of the city, including Nathan Phillips Square downtown, Thompson Memorial Park in Scarborough, Mel Lastman Square in North York, and what's the nation's birthday without? The city's main fireworks display is Ashbridges Bay Park at 10 p.m. tomorrow night, but don't try to drive down there. The TTC is offering extra buses. There are also smaller displays at Milliken, Amesbury, and Stan Wadlow Parks, as well as Mel Lastman Square. Most tourist attractions are open tomorrow, such as Canada's Wonderland and the CN Tower, as well as Casa Loma. If you're hosting a red and white barbecue, make that liquor store run today. LCBO stores will be closed tomorrow, along with most beer stores. Some malls are open, including Eaton Centre, Square One, and Vaughan Mills. TTC running on a holiday schedule tomorrow. It's like a Saturday for GO Transit. A full list of what's open and closed and what you can do is at toronto.citynews.ca. I'm Charlene Close.
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0: Who we will face in the round of 16 at the FIFA World Cup. And here in Toronto, the excitement is building ahead of a highly anticipated appearance by a global soccer superstar now just two sleeps away. 680's Jamie Pulfer joins us live with all the World Cup buzz. Good morning, Jamie.
6: Yeah, good morning, Laura. And Morocco, ranked sixth, knocked off the seventh-ranked Dutch last night, which means the team will now face Canada, ranked 30th. So you do the math.
7: Oh, boy. I tell you what, that is a real, real proper football team in Morocco. They are, you know, people saying they're a dark horse. They're not a dark horse. They're a contender to win this entire tournament.
6: Yeah, so Sportsnet analyst James Sharman ahead of that round of 16 match on Saturday in Houston. This is the furthest that Canada has ever made it at the World Cup. We're also getting predictions from some young fans speaking to City News from the Vaughan Soccer Club.
8: I think they might get knocked out, or if they win, they could probably get knocked out in the quarters.
6: Now, in Toronto, the FIFA Fan Festival is on pause, but it revs back up on Thursday. It's also the city's final World Cup match. Portugal-Croatia, a big one at Toronto Stadium, round of 32, featuring superstar Cristiano Ronaldo. The lowest price tickets, about $2,550 on FIFA's official resale marketplace. Reporting live, I'm Jamie Pulfer.
0: 680 News Time, 5:38. Breaking news from Stouffville, where a road crew member has been rushed to hospital after they were struck by a vehicle early this morning. It happened just after 3 a.m. York police say the injuries are not yet known. Stouffville Road is closed between Warden and Kennedy for the investigation.
1: A motorcyclist is dead in a collision in Scarborough. City's Melissa Nicovoli has more from investigators.
9: The accident occurred in the area of Nielsen Road and Tapscott Road just after 5:30 p.m. The rider, a 47-year-old man, suffered serious injuries and later died on scene.
10: The only thing I will say at this time is for everyone to please be aware of the motorcycles that are on the road and also to please appreciate the speed limits that are around throughout the city.
9: Police are asking any witnesses who may have been in the area at the time of the collision or anyone with dash cam footage to reach out to traffic services.
1: The 89-year-old driver remained at the scene and is cooperating with police. It's not clear what led up to the crash.
0: 680 News Time, 5:39.
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0: Still to come on 680 News Radio. Big delays on the southbound 410 through Brampton due to construction. You'll hear traffic and weather together.
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2: News time 5:41. It's time for Rogers Xfinity Internet traffic and weather together on the ones. Here is Jordan Kerr.
3: And this report is brought to you by City of Toronto. Well, on the southbound 410 is extremely slow going right now. We've got construction set up south of Mayfield down to Beauvais, and it's jammed up from just past Mayfield down to Beauvais going through that construction zone. A left lane is closed off, and also the Sandalwood ramps to the southbound 410 are closed down. So very heavy through this area. Just getting word of a new collision on the southbound 400 at Duckworth. So going through Barrie, the right lane is blocked off due to a collision here, so watch out for that. At Highway 88, the two left lanes are closed for construction, so be careful through there. That'll hopefully clear up soon. On the northbound 400 at Highway 89, two left lanes are closed for construction, and at Essa, the two left lanes are closed as well. On the eastbound 401, the Warden ramps to East 401 have reopened. Construction there is gone. From Nielsen to Morningside in the Express, all lanes have reopened. Now approaching Nielsen, the transfer to the collectors still shut down, but that is in the process of reopening. On the westbound 401, it's slow from the 412 to Salem. And then at the southbound 427 ramp, the left lane is closed for a collision cleanup. It's just some MTO crews left on scene, so it looks like they're going to clear out of here any moment as well. No big delay through there. On the eastbound 403, construction through Mavis is cleared up, and the Mavis ramps to eastbound 403 have reopened. On City Street, Stovall Road is shut down from Warden to Kennedy. That's all because of a collision investigation. During the FIFA World Cup, traffic downtown will be heavy. Skip the stress by taking transit, traveling off-peak, and checking routes in advance. A message from the City of Toronto. Next report at 5:55. And with the forecast, here's Denise Andriacci.
4: Already very warm, 22. Our guaranteed high is 33. We've got a intense humidex over the course of this week as well. So it's not just extreme heat. It's also really uncomfortable humidity. Widespread heat warnings, but there's also thunderstorm activity. So we've got lots going on. Now, these storms are right now north and east of the city, of the GTA, really. They're kind of just, inching a little too close for comfort into the Newmarket area, Northern York region. But otherwise, they are staying out of the region for now. A lot of lightning around Barrie, a lot of heavy downpours. I mean, with the storm risk, it's widespread, but what we're going to see over the course of the next few days will be isolated. Not everyone impacted the same way, but the risk is certainly there. So for Canada Day, you have to deal with the heat, the humidity, which can be dangerous in its own right. And then you also have to be mindful of this thunderstorm potential, because of course, you want to be outdoors, beaches, pools, looking for ways to cool down, but seek shelter if you hear thunder. Our guaranteed high today, 33.
2: 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We'll find out this morning if the country's economy saw a bounce back from a disappointing first quarter of the year. Stats Canada issues the April GDP update. Mike Apple reports from the 680 Business Center.
5: The GDP for April is expected to show a bounce of 0.4%. That was from the flash forecast that Stats Canada issued on top of the first quarter results, which were negative and dragged the Canadian economy into what was described as a technical recession. But StatsCan also says that a lot of these numbers are prone to larger than typical revisions because of economic uncertainty and a lot of moving parts in the economy right now with all of the trade issues with the United States. So we'll see if the first quarter was revised in any way and whether or not the start of the second quarter matched one of the best monthly performances in years with a bounce for various sectors of the economy. The Canadian dollar has been struggling, a lot riding on this GDP update. The loonie's at a 14-month low this morning, just barely holding on to 70 cents U.S. At the Business Center, I'm Mike Apple.
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2: Just a few clouds, 21 degrees already in downtown Toronto. Humidex 25. Good morning. I'm Catherine Jeté.
9: And I'm Laura Carney. Here are the top stories this hour.
2: Extreme heat and humidity on the way. An orange warning for heat is in effect with sweltering conditions moving into the GTA for the next several days. Today's guaranteed high is 33, feeling like 42. Tomorrow, the Humidex climbs to 45. Canada's opponent in the round of 16 at the World Cup will be Morocco. The matchup finalized last night when Morocco beat the Netherlands on penalties. The match against Canada goes Saturday. And one day away from Canada Day, most of us get a midweek day off tomorrow as we celebrate the Maple Leaf. A list of festivals and fireworks displays is at toronto.citynews.ca.
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5: Hey, Catherine, good morning. We now know who Canada will face in the World Cup round of 16 this weekend. An impressive win for Morocco over the Netherlands last night. The tying goal in stoppage time of the Dutch of rotten luck and penalties historically. That hasn't changed. Morocco winning in kicks today. Prep for Canada Saturday in Houston. Biggest upset yesterday. Paraguay knocked out Germany in penalties. Brazil squeaked by Japan 2-1. Tears at Rogers Center. Bo Bichette returned for the first time as a Met. Got lots of love for the fans who also enjoyed the Jays snapping their six-game losing streak. A little league home run for George Springer and just a run through 6 2/3. Petraeus Savage as Toronto beat the Mets 2-1. Game 2 tonight, Sportsnet 590 The Fan and Sportsnet at first pitch at 7. And Serena Williams makes a Wimbledon return today. 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
2: The death toll in Venezuela stands at more than 1,700 following last week's devastating back-to-back earthquakes. And more than 5,000 people are hurt. Search and rescue operations continue as responders look for people believed to be trapped under the rubble. ABC's James Longman is near the epicenter and spoke to the Start Here podcast.
11: This is a seaside city in the state of Lareda. It is usually about half an hour away from Caracas, but it takes hours to get there now, such as the gridlock on the roads. And just about every building all along the seafront has either been entirely demolished or has been very, very badly damaged. I mean, we drove on bikes down the seafront because it was so difficult to get around. We just saw building after building after building flattened.
2: Questions are looming about whether the cash-strapped government will be able to coordinate the effort needed to care for the thousands of people left homeless. Coming up in 60 seconds, you'll hear traffic and weather together.
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2: It's time for Rogers Xfinity Internet, traffic and weather together on the ones. Here's Jordan Kerr.
3: Now, this report is brought to you by Wayne's Auto Group on the eastbound 401, approaching the 410 in the express. Stalled vehicle in the right lane as a truck. MTO crews are rolling up on scene. A minor delay right now. Approaching Nielsen, the transfer to the collector shut down due to construction that was in the process of clearing. I'm just going to see if they've opened anything up. So just changing the cameras right now. Looks like it's close off. I still see the cones there. Don't see the end of the transfer, but haven't got the all clear from the MTO. See some of the cones, so it looks like that is still closed off. Again, that's approaching Nielsen. Transfer to the collectors shut down. On the southbound 410, it's jammed up from Mayfield to Beauvais. There's construction in the left lane through here, and the Sandalwood ramps to southbound 410 shut down as well. On the northbound 410, no construction reported. Now on the 400 up in Barrie, a bit of a mess right now with construction. There was a collision southbound on the 400 near Duckworth. That cleared away, but from Bayfield to Dunlop, two left lanes are closed down, and it's gone really heavy through this construction zone. Northbound on the 400, from Essa to north of Dunlop, two left lanes are closed off, and it's very heavy through there as well. There is other construction on the 400 around Highway 88 and Highway 89, but that's all cleared away in both directions, so that's good news. It's just up in Barrie. It's very slow with the construction. Westbound 401 delays from the 412 to Salem, and the issue on the ramp to the southbound 427 has completely cleared now. The Mavis ramps to eastbound 403 are open now. They were closed for construction. Not anymore. And on City Street, Stovall Road is shut down from Warden to Kennedy. That's all because of a collision investigation. 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Next report's at 6:01 with the forecast. Here's Denise Andriacci.
4: Well, we're already in the low to mid-20s across the region. 33 is our guaranteed high. The heat warning has been issued, and it's going to stick around all week. We also have the threat of thunderstorms. Right now, I'm seeing that risk mainly outside the GTA. There are some pretty intense storms. I mean, a little bit of this rain from these storms is kind of creeping into the Newmarket area and Bradford, but otherwise, it's in and around Barrie, and it continues to track east, so it does look like East Durham, getting into some of that past the Bowmanville area. A lot of lightning with these as well. We are keeping a really close eye on radar over the next few days. All the ingredients are there to see severe storms. It's just a matter of, kind of where they land, because there can be a little unpredictability to them. So the risk is there. The ingredients are there. And we'll keep an eye on things for Canada Day. There's so much going on tomorrow. So we have a lot of heat and humidity. Temperatures in the mid-30s, Humidex in the mid-40s tomorrow, but along with that storm risk. So if you are outdoors celebrating, just be extra cautious. For today, the guaranteed high, 33.
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19: It's a little league home run.
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16: The Mets made a mess in the outfield. Springer had to round the bases at 36.
21: Trey said you were out of breath for three innings after.
22: Like nine, but yeah.
16: The Jays beat the Mets 2-1. Trey is savage, solid on the mound. The series continues tonight. I'm Simon Bennett.
2: Here's your chance to get tickets for the coveted Canada Day Blue Jays game. 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An additional 25 tickets will be given away on Instagram. 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
2: 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Here is Mike Apple.
5: Well, good morning. We're coming into the trading session this morning with one more trading day to go in the second quarter and first half of 2026. And what a first half of the year it's been. The second quarter has been the best for Wall Street in 6 years' time. We had the Dow Jones yesterday closing above 52,000 for the first time. Record high, 306 points to the upside, 0.6% and up by 12.9% for Q2 and about 8% for the first half. The NASDAQ adding 522 points, 2%, up by 19% for the second quarter of the year. Tokyo's Nikkei had another big day, closing above 70,000. It was up 600 points today, 0.8% for the second quarter, gained 37%. Some massive moves. Now, the year started fairly slow, and you look back at the year-to-date numbers, and they're not as strong as the second quarter overall. The Dow's up 8.5% for the year so far. TSX is up 9.8% for 2026. Top performers yesterday included Tesla, which unveiled more self-driving capabilities, updates to that system. The stock popped by 8.5%, best performance in months. Meta was up 2.75%. Palantir gained 2.5%. And shares of Cisco jumped by 3.5%. Our dollar starts the day at 70.25 cents U.S. That's a 14-month low ahead of today's update on April GDP. It's expected to show a rebound from the struggles of the first quarter of the year. Gold is down $6 at $40.33, and price for Bitcoin down $1,000, $59,100. At the Business Center, I'm Mike Apple.
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2: In downtown Toronto, it's partly cloudy, 21 degrees, Humidex 25. 680 News Radio is CFTR AM Toronto at 6 o'clock.
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0: Tuesday, June 30th. Good morning for Paul Cook. I'm Laura Carney.
2: I'm Catherine Jette. Here's what's making news right now.
3: An oppressive mix of high heat and humidity takes over southern Ontario today.
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3: 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An orange heat warning is in effect. No relief expected for several days.
0: You can proudly show off your red and white on Canada Day with festivals and fireworks. 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
7: How's this going to go?
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7: Canada set to face Morocco in the World Cup round of 16, and a soccer superstar driving up ticket prices for Toronto's final match.
0: A road crew worker has been seriously injured after they were hit by a vehicle in Stouffville.
16: Lots more coming up on the World Cup and what to expect from Morocco, Canada this weekend. Plus, the Jays beat the Mets in Bo's return. Sports at 15.
5: Stock futures moving up with Wall Street starting the day at a record high and on pace for its best second quarter in 6 years. Canadian GDP update due in this morning from StatsCan. The dollar's at a 14-month low. Business at 26.
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0: Time for Rogers Xfinity Internet traffic and weather together. On the ones, here's Jordan Kerr.
11: Well, looking at delays on the eastbound 401 from here, Ontario, to approaching the 410 in the express. There was a stalled vehicle here in the right lane, just pulled away. So that delay should start to ease off now, which is good. On the eastbound 401 approaching Nielsen, the transfer to the collectors is still shut down due to construction. Southbound on the 400 from Bayfield to Dunlop, two left lanes are closed down for road work, and it's really heavy through here. On the northbound 400 in the same area from Essa to north of Dunlop, two left lanes are closed as well, and it's similarly backed up through that construction zone. On the southbound 410, extremely slow from Mayfield to Beauvais. Starting south of Mayfield, the left lane's closed off for construction, and the Sandalwood ramps to the southbound 410 are shut down because of construction as well. On the Toronto-bound QEW, it's starting to slow from the downside of the Burlington Skyway to Fairview. Westbound 401 delays approaching the 412 to Salem, and on the Fort Erie-bound QEW over the Burlington Skyway, they had two right lanes closed off for construction, and the southbound Eastport ramp to Niagara-bound, four-year-bound QEW shut down because of construction as well. On city streets, Stouffville Road is shut down from Warden to Kennedy. That's all because of a collision investigation. Next report at 6:11 with the forecast. Here's Denise Andriacci.
4: 21 degrees at Pearson. 33 is the guaranteed high. The heat and the humidity are here, and they're not going anywhere. It's all week. We have this dangerously high heat, really stuffy humidex, and then this risk for thunderstorms. Right now, I'm seeing a lot of that just north of the GTA. It's kind of tracking into the northeastern portions of Durham right now. So we will keep an eye on things over the next few days. The risk for storms will continue. Our guaranteed high today, 33.
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0: ACs on blast, blinds and curtains closed, or taking a dip in the lake. What's your plan to keep cool over the next few days?
2: An orange warning for heat covers the GTA with dangerously high temperatures expected until at least Friday. 6:80's Kevin Meisner joins us live from Woodbine Beach on the Weather Watch. Kevin.
5: Yeah, Catherine. And today, anybody who repeats that old weather cliche, it's not the heat, it's the humidity, gets an absolute unconditional pass. A lengthy stretch of high heat and humidity does kick in today. We're not going to see any real relief until early next week, maybe Monday at the earliest. We are expecting a high of 33 degrees today. That's already hot, but it's going to feel like 43 with that humidity, more like 45 with a humidex tomorrow. Here near Woodbine Beach this morning, the lake is a possible cooling option.
6: You just have to cool off the best way you can. Go to the beach, dip in the water if you're adventurous enough, or you know, just go sit in a coffee shop. Anywhere it's air conditioned, just you got to stay hydrated, that's all. I mean, water is the best thing.
5: And that is the advice of the city of Toronto. They've opened 500 cooling centers across the city, and they include places like civic buildings, community centers, libraries. Water trailers are also going to be set up in a number of parks across the city to augment the existing water fountains. This is potentially dangerous levels of heat and humidity for a lot of people, so do be careful. Reporting live near Woodbine Beach, I'm Kevin Meisner.
0: 6:80 News Time, 6:05. It's Canada Day tomorrow, which means a midweek day off for most. And if you're hosting a barbecue, you'll want to make sure you have all the fixings, as it won't be business as usual. 6:80's Charlene Close joins us live with the latest. Charlene.
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12: You'll have to stock up on the beverages today since LCBO stores and most beer stores are closed tomorrow. Most grocery stores will also be closed. You can make some patriotic purchases at the Eaton Center, Vaughn Mills, and Square One. And you can finish off with fireworks. The city's main display is at Ashbridge's Bay Park at 10 p.m. You can also see smaller ones at Stan Wadlow and Milliken Parks. Many tourist hotspots are open, like the CN Tower, the ROM, Ripley's Aquarium, and Casa Loma. A full list of what's open and closed can be found at toronto.citynews.ca. Reporting live, I'm Charlene Close.
2: 6:80 News Time, 6:06. Canada now knows who it will face in Saturday's Round of 16 World Cup match. This as this city prepares to host its final and biggest game of the tournament. 6:80's Jamie Pulfer joins us live with the latest World Cup buzz. Jamie.
9: Well, Catherine, this is going to be intense, and it has me thinking about that line from The Hunger Games.
13: As may the odds be ever in your favor.
9: The odds are not in this country's favor in this matchup, so after making it to the round of 16 at the World Cup for the first time, Canada, ranked 30th, is now up against number 6-ranked Morocco. This after the team took out the Dutch in penalties last night. Sportsnet soccer analyst James Sharman.
14: You know what? There's no pressure on Canada in this match. You know, they're going to be the big underdogs. But that Moroccan team, they scare me a little bit, I have to be honest.
9: Young soccer fans also weighing in on City News.
10: They have like a teeny chance, but I think Morocco is like a 70. I mean, it's like a 90-10.
9: Yeah, here in Toronto, a soccer superstar is also driving up ticket prices for this city's final match at Toronto Stadium on Thursday. It's Cristiano Ronaldo and Team Portugal taking on Croatia, the cheapest prices in the $2,500 range. Reporting live, I'm Jamie Pulfer.
0: 6:80 News Time, 6:07. Breaking news from Stouffville, where a member of a road work crew has been seriously injured after they were hit by a vehicle near Kennedy and Warden. Paramedics say they were taken to a trauma center and a second person was assessed at the scene. It's not clear what led to the incident or if the driver remained at the scene. Stouffville Road is closed between Warden and Kennedy for the investigation.
2: Investigators are appealing for dash cam footage after a deadly motorcycle crash in Scarborough. Police were called to Nielsen and Tapscott Road around 5:30 last evening. They say an 86-year-old was making a left turn into a private driveway when a 47-year-old biker struck the side of the SUV.
15: We have our traffic services unit, so they will investigate that matter and determine what were the factors that were involved in this collision.
2: The motorcyclist died in hospital. Officers say the driver stayed at the scene and is cooperating with the investigation.
0: 6:80 News Time, 6:08. One of the best to ever play tennis is back at the All England Club today. 6:80 Simon Bennett has the latest as Serena Williams returns to Wimbledon.
16: It's been almost 1,400 days since Serena last played a singles match at Wimbledon. It's her first major since the 2022 U.S. Open. She's back at the tournament where she's won 7 of her 23 Grand Slam titles. After stepping onto the court in doubles action at the Queen's Tournament earlier this month, she only decided about a week ago to accept her wildcard offer.
17: I had until Monday to decide, and I think it was like Sunday, because I just wasn't sure up until then. Honestly, I'm still not even sure, but we'll see.
16: Her opponent is Australia's Maya Joint. There's a 24-year age gap between the two. That's on the center court scheduled for today. She will also team up with Sister Venus again in women's doubles. I'm Simon Bennett.
2: 6:80 News Time, 6:09.
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0: Coming up in 60 seconds, traffic and weather together, including ongoing construction delays on the southbound 410 through Brampton.
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0: 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Time for Rogers Xfinity Internet traffic and weather together on the ones. Here's Jordan Kerr.
11: Well, this report is brought to you by Foodland. On the southbound 410, still extremely slow from Mayfield to Beauvais. Starting south of Mayfield, the left lane is closed for construction. The Sandalwood ramps to southbound 410 are shut down because of this construction as well. So very slow through the stretch. Northbound 410 is fine for the time being. On the westbound 401, it's backed up approaching the 412 to Salem. Southbound on the 400 from Bayfield to Dunlop, two left lanes are closed down due to road work, and it's really heavy through that construction zone. Approaching Bayfield and through it to Dunlop, on the northbound 400, from Essa to north of Dunlop, two left lanes are closed off as well, and it's similarly backed up. So heavy both directions on the 400 through Barrie, all because of that construction. Southbound on the 404 DVP combination, starting to slow as you go over the 401. Toronto-bound QEW, slow from the downside of the Burlington Skyway to Fairview, and then on the eastbound QEW, it's slow from Cawthra to Dixie. Eastbound Garden are in decent shape right now. Eastbound 401, busy east of the 410 in both Express and Collectors. Then it's starting to build east of Dixon towards the split, and again approaching the 400 ramps in the Collectors. So getting busy. It's not super jammed up yet. There's still that transfer closure. The eastbound 401 approaching Nielsen transfer to the Collectors shut down. That's all due to construction yet to clear up. On Stovall Road, it's shut down between Warden and Kennedy. That's all because of a collision investigation. 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Next report at 6:21 with the forecast. Here is Denise Andriacci.
4: Well, pretty calm and quiet at Pearson, but the thunderstorms now that were through the Barrie area starting to impact just the northern eastern sections of northern York and Durham regions right now. So heavy downpours, some lightning. I'm seeing an isolated cell a little in towards the Caledon area, just north of Bolton right now. So we're keeping an eye on the radar. Very hit and miss, but definitely the ingredients are there over the course of the next few days. Today's do look to be mainly north and east of the city, just in terms of the target zones. But of course, if you hear thunder, get indoors. You want to look for air-conditioned indoor spaces this week too, because of all of this heat. So 33 is the guaranteed high, likely around 34, 35 degrees for tomorrow, Canada Day, with the on and off storm threat. Our guaranteed high today, 33.
0: 6:30 News Time, 6:13. The Canadian flag has regained its patriotic reputation. The Toronto Star reports annexation threats from U.S. President Donald Trump last year boosted sales at one flag maker by 20%. But Flying Colour says while demand has leveled off, it's still steady.
2: The 116-year-old company has a wide-ranging client list, including Vimy Ridge, the Hamilton Tiger Cats, the UN General Assembly building in New York City, and the Vancouver Olympics. It says Canadian flags make up about 40% of its business.
0: 6:80 News Time, 6:14.
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0: Partly cloudy downtown, 21 degrees. It feels like 26 already. The guaranteed high today, 33. Good morning. I'm Laura Carney.
2: I'm Catherine Jette. Here are the top stories right now.
0: Expect splash pads, pools, and beaches to be packed as extreme heat moves in for the rest of the week. An orange warning for heat is in effect for the entire GTA. Daytime highs will be in the 30s with humidex values into the mid-40s. Tomorrow looks to be the hottest day of the week right now. Canada's opponent in the round of 16 match on Saturday will be Morocco, which topped the Netherlands last night. This as this city prepares to host its biggest World Cup match of the tournament on Thursday between Portugal and Croatia. And tomorrow is Canada Day, which means midweek closures for the holiday. Most grocery stores, LCBO and beer stores will be closed. Certain malls will be open, like the Eaton Center, and most attractions will be open. You can get all the details at toronto.citynews.ca.
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16: Hey, Laura, it's going to be Canada against Morocco in the round of 16 in the Men's World Cup. The matchup set after Morocco advanced last night, tied with the Netherlands thanks to a stoppage time equalizer and then dreaded penalties. Morocco moving on via kicks. They were semifinalists 4 years ago, beat Canada in the group stage then. They will face the red and white Saturday in Houston. Also yesterday, huge upset. Paraguay in penalties eliminated powerful Germany. Brazil got a late winner to beat Japan 2-1. That's it for the Jays. Six-game losing streak. Of course, it came against the New York Mets and Bo Bichette. Emotional and acknowledging the fans. Brutal play in the outfield led to a George Springer first-inning Little League home run while Trey Yezavich pitched into the seventh. It was a 2-1 win. The series continues tonight, 7 o'clock at Sportsnet 590 The Fan and Sportsnet. Serena Williams makes a Wimbledon return back at center court for the first time in 4 years as a singles player. Faces Maya Joint. It's a 24-year age gap between the two. Meanwhile, one Canadian goes today. Gabriel Diallo against Benjamin Bonzi. NHL free agency tomorrow. And for the Maple Leafs, Troy Stetcher's back for the next 2 years. Mattias Bocelli, a restricted free agent, not given a qualifying offer by yesterday's deadline, so he, barring anything else, will enter the market. 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
0: In Venezuela, the window to find survivors in those devastating earthquakes is closing. A search and rescue mission is still underway as the death toll climbs. CNN's Stefano Pozzebon is there.
6: Dozens of international crews are on the ground in Venezuela, bringing highly trained sniffer dogs, supplies, expertise, and compassion.
7: At this moment, we're continuing with our search for possible victims. We have conducted canine searches and we're now using electronic equipment, which allows us to be more accurate.
6: The so-called golden hour window, the 72 hours after an earthquake when the chance of finding survivors is greater, has now ended. Many who survived are still shaken, and each aftershock brings stark reminders of everything they've lost.
0: The death toll stands at more than 1,700 people, with thousands more missing and another 5,000 injured. 680 News Time, 619. Residents of an evacuated village in the Northwest Territories are on high alert this morning as a wildfire creeps dangerously close to their homes. The territory's wildfire agency says the out-of-control fire has been growing towards the village of Fort Simpson. It's reached at least one high Highway west of the main town site and is estimated to be more than 100 square kilometers in size. An evacuation order was issued Sunday for the island community of 1,300. Anyone still in Fort Simpson has been ordered to shelter in place. Coming up in 60 seconds, traffic and your extended forecast.
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8: What's up? Alien here. 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And, I'm loving people's reactions to the news that Lotto Max now has more chances to win. 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
0: 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Time for Rogers Xfinity Internet traffic and weather together on the ones. Here's Jordan Kerr.
11: Well, this report is brought to you by Frank Leo on the southbound 410. Really jammed up from Mayfield to Beauvert. Construction starts south of Mayfield, I'm assuming down to Beauvert. Our left lane's closed off. Sandalwood ramps to the southbound 410 are shut down as well, so very heavy through the stretch. On the southbound 400, there's construction set up from Bayfield to Dunlop in the two left lanes. It's still busy through there, but better. So it might be in the process of clearing. After that, southbound 400 is slow at the bottom end from Shepherd to the 401 ramps. Southbound on the 404 DVP combination is slow from Shepherd to south of Lawrence. That's filled in pretty fast. On the eastbound 401, delays south of Pearson through to the 400 in both express and collectors. Approaching Nielsen, the transfer to the collectors is still closed down for construction. I saw some MTO crews moving around, so they might be getting ready to open this up finally. Westbound on the 401, delays 412 to Salem. On the northbound 400 from Essa to north of Dunlop, two left lanes are closed for construction. That still looks very heavy, although, again, it looks a little bit better, so they must be clearing up here. I mean, it's almost 6:30. They should be done by now. On the Toronto-bound QEW, it's slow from the downside of the Burlington Skyway to Fairview, and then delays from here, Ontario, to Dixie. Right now, eastbound Gardner into downtown, not bad at all. In fact, not seeing any big delays, which is great. Traveling on the city streets, Stovall Road is shut down from Warden to Kennedy. That's all because of a collision investigation. 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Next report at 6:31 with the forecast. Here's Denise Andriacci.
4: 22 at Pearson. We have sun and cloud for most of the GTA right now, but there are some thunderstorms rolling across the region. So we're keeping an eye on things right now between Alliston and Bolton. If you just kind of drew a straight line, we have some thunderstorms with lightning and heavy downpours. And then in and around the Newmarket area, Port Perry, so Brooklyn, you know, these northern Durham areas, it's going to be one of those weeks where we have the heat and humidity, but those are perfect ingredients to really fuel some storms. So we're watching for Canada Day quite closely because, of course, everyone will be out and about, and the risk for severe weather is pretty widespread. And anyone that does see storms tomorrow, they're likely to get quite severe. So just a heads up on that. And then, of course, staying hydrated, trying to stay cool as well. Today's guaranteed high, 33.
2: And because we did not miss the weather guarantee, the jackpot climbs to $10,100.
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0: a Canada Day staple for the Blue Jays. And now you have a chance to win tickets to the coveted game against the Mets at Rogers Center tomorrow afternoon. Rogers is giving away 500 free tickets at pop-up locations around the GTA. Those spots will be revealed on the Rogers Instagram at 7 this morning. Customers will have to show a wireless device connected to a Rogers network to qualify, a Rogers Red MasterCard or a Rogers bill. Rogers is the parent company of this radio station. And Bo Bichette returned to the Rogers Center for the first time since his departure from the Blue Jays. City's Catalina Gillies was there.
9: For years, Bichette was part of the Blue Jays' young core alongside Vladimir Guerrero Jr., helping lead Toronto back into playoff contention. He reflected on his time with the organization ahead of the game.
10: I gave it everything I had. That's appreciated.
9: Rogers Center was sold out, packed with fans in attendance for his return. Bichette was greeted with a tribute from the Blue Jays and a loud, warm ovation from fans.
15: Bo, on behalf of Blue Jays fans, thank you for all the memories.
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0: Time now for the Dynamic Market Minute. Good morning, Mike Eppel.
1: Hey, morning, Laura. We're coming into the last trading day of the first half of 2026. And the second quarter of this year has been spectacular for Wall Street. In fact, the best quarterly performance for the U.S. benchmarks in over 6 years pre-COVID. We're looking at the Dow Jones coming in at an all-time record high, closed above 52,000 for the first time yesterday, up 300 points. NASDAQ was up 522, another 2%. The NASDAQ's up over 19% for the second quarter of the year. The Dow's up 12.5%. The S&P 500's up better than 13%. Bay Street's been a bit of a laggard in as much as most recently we've seen a cool down of gold and energy companies. Yesterday, that was a certain case in point. The telcos and some of the tech heavyweights were also to the downside. The TSX was down 156 points in Monday's trade, up by 6.5% for the second quarter of the year. It's actually done better for the year so far, up by better than 9%, and it's one of the top performers on the North American benchmarks. Shares of BlackBerry continue to be a standout, another 10% gain Monday. That stock's up 200% so far for the year. The market gearing up for a reading on Canadian GDP, the April gross domestic product economic updates due at 8:30 this morning. Will it show a bounce after that negative first quarter? Were the first quarter numbers revised higher? A couple of things will be answered this morning.

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3: Right now downtown, it's partly cloudy, 22 degrees. It feels like 25. 680 News Time, 630.
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3: It's Tuesday, June 30th. Good morning. I'm Catherine Jeté. For Paul Cook, I'm Laura Carney. Here's what's making news right now.
5: Potentially dangerous heat and humidity descends on southern Ontario today.
6: You just have to be careful.
5: The humidity will make it feel into the 40s for the rest of the week. An orange heat warning is in effect.
3: Who holds a birthday party in the middle of the week? Oh, Canada. We're looking at the patriotic parties, the fireworks, plus what's open and what's not.
7: Canada under pressure, now set to face Morocco at the World Cup.
8: Anything can happen, but they're going to be the big underdogs.
7: And who's sending ticket prices soaring for Toronto's final match?
9: Tons more coming up on the World Cup. The Jays beat the Mets in Bo's return, and Serena's back at Wimbledon today. Sports at 45.
10: As Wall Street looks to cap the best quarterly performance in 6 years, the Dow's above 52,000. And a Canadian GDP update due in from StatsCan this morning. Business at 56.
3: 6:30 News Time, 6:31. It's time for Rogers Xfinity Internet. Traffic and weather together on the ones. Jordan Kerr is at the traffic center. How are things looking, Jordan?
11: Well, unfortunately, right now, not too great on the 401, as we've got a couple of new issues. On the eastbound 401, east of the Allen and the collectors, we've got the third lane from the left and the right shoulder taken out, all because of a collision. Just a couple of tows on scene right now. No emergency crews, so they'll probably block off the right lanes through here. It's jammed from the Allen to east of it, about halfway towards the Avenue Road exit in the collectors. Express lanes are okay right now. After that, eastbound 401, approaching Nielsen, the transfer to the collector has reopened, so that's good news. On the westbound 401, it's slow approaching the 412 to Salem, and then delays starting from Kennedy to Bayview, alternately express and collectors, but it looks as if there's now an issue west of Kennedy in the express. Can't see it yet, but it's jammed up through there, so there's definitely something in the area. If you could call and update us, it'd be appreciated. Free call star 680, and then westbound 401, once you're past Bayview, it opens up. Southbound 410 is still absolutely jammed from Mayfield to Beauvert. South of Mayfield, the left lane gets closed off for construction. Down towards Beauvert. The Sandalwood ramps to southbound 410 are open, though, but that left lane blocked off, still causing a big, big delay. From the traffic center, here's Craig Gear.
12: Well, construction wrapping up on the southbound 400. It was beginning through Barrie Bayfield to about Dunlop. That's all gone. Northbound, I'm assuming, will be clear next, but it's a bit of a delay around Essa on the northbound 400 for now. Southbound 400 also slow from Shepherd to the 401 ramps. With the forecast, here's Denise Andriacci.
13: A warm morning, and it's going to be a very hot afternoon. 33 is the guaranteed high. We are under an orange heat warning, so confidence is high. We may fall under some storm warnings at times on and off as well across the region the next couple of days. We certainly have some storms right now moving mainly through parts of northern York and Durham regions. These are some cells that are moving through pretty quickly. Northern Peel region I'm seeing as well, so maybe in the next half hour to an hour, this could be more of an impact across the 407 and the 401 here in the GTA. So we're watching the radar. They move through the rest of the day. Not much happening in terms of active weather, but then sort of reignite that risk overnight and on and off through the day tomorrow. A random Canada Day in the middle of the week. Lots going on, of course, to do, but we have that heat and we have that storm risk tomorrow. So being mindful of that. The guaranteed high, 33.
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3: Time to fill the ice trays, invest in some fans, and maybe make friends with that neighbor with a backyard pool. An intense and prolonged heat wave descends on the

0: GTA starting today, prompting an orange warning from Environment Canada.
1: 680's Kevin Meisner is talking to people trying to stay cool down by the lake this morning, and he joins us live. Kevin.
2: Yeah, Laura, it's quite comfortable to start the day right now, but you can already feel a stickiness to the air, just a hint of what is on the way. We are expecting a high of 33 today, the humidity making it feel like 43. And if that's not hot enough, imagine Canada Day tomorrow, a humidex of 45 is expected. Saba is enjoying the cool air of Woodbine Beach right now, but later on she has plans.
3: Honestly, just I literally choose any malls or like any stores close to like somewhere and just like go in there for some air conditioning and then just like, you know, get some like fresh air and get outside again.
2: Now, Mike is among those getting his workout done early right now before it becomes too uncomfortable outside.
4: Well, I always walk this early because it's a little bit quieter. Like, I'm born in this neighborhood and you'll see these people, they run, they jog at this hour. Because it's cooler and because there's less people, so.
2: Now, this is potentially dangerous heat. It's no relief is expected until Monday at the earliest. City of Toronto has opened 500 cooling centers, including civic buildings, community centers, and libraries. Mobile water trailers are also being set up today at Nathan Phillips Square, Mel Lastman Square, Barbara Hall Park, and East York Civic Center. Near Woodbine Beach, I'm Kevin Meisner.
0: 6:30 News Time, 6:35. Tomorrow is a midweek day off for most as we mark Canada Day. And there are plenty of options to celebrate across the GTA. 6:30's Charlene Close is here live with your Canada Day preview. Charlene.
5: Catherine, who holds a birthday party in the middle of the week?
6: Hi, where are you from? Canada.
5: Well, when you're 159, you've earned the right to have it whenever you want, I guess. Big events are happening at Nathan Phillips Square, Thompson Memorial Park, Downsview Park as well. Harborfront, also a holiday hotspot. If you're having a barbecue, hit the grocery store and liquor store today. They're closed tomorrow. Most beer stores also will be closed tomorrow. Some malls are open, including the Eaton Center, Vaughan Mills, and Square One. And, of course, the Canada Day climax is the fireworks. Toronto's main display is at Ashbridges Bay Park at 10 p.m. Toronto police will have a heavy presence there to keep the calm. The TTC is running on a holiday schedule tomorrow, but it is offering extra service to get to the fireworks. Smaller displays are being held at Stan Wadlow Park and Mel Lastman Square. A full list of all things Canada Day can be found at toronto.citynews.ca. Reporting live, I'm Charlene Close.
1: 6:30 News Time, 6:37. We are just two sleeps away from Toronto's biggest match of this World Cup and four sleeps away from Team Canada's next game. 6:30's Jamie Pulfer is here live with the latest on the tournament as the Reds learn their opponent for the round of 16. Jamie.
7: Well, Laura, it was the clash of the soccer titans, Morocco and the Netherlands, a match decided by penalty kicks last night, meaning it's now a David versus Goliath situation as Canada faces Morocco on Saturday in Houston for its first ever round of 16 match at a World Cup.
8: 4 years ago, we saw them in Qatar against Canada in the group phase. They won 2-1, and they were just finding their place in the world scene at that point. Now they've arrived.
7: Sportsnet analyst James Sharman with what this country is now up against.
8: There's always a chance, right? It's a World Cup knockout. Anything can happen, but they're going to be the big underdogs.
7: So Morocco ranks sixth, Canada 30th, and Toronto is about to host its sixth and final match of the World Cup at Toronto Stadium. Certainly one of the biggest. Portugal, Croatia with superstar Cristiano Ronaldo on Thursday. And there was a lot of buzz about ticket prices on social media.
9: One of my friends just called me and said that they went into credit card debt and pulled out a line of credit to go to this game.
7: So the cheapest prices starting at $2,500, ramping up from there. Reporting live, I'm Jamie Pulfer.
0: Breaking news from Stouffville, where a vehicle has struck a worker on a road crew. It happened just before 3 this morning, sending the victim to hospital with serious injuries. A second person was assessed by paramedics at the scene. Stouffville Road is closed between Warden and Kennedy for the investigation.
1: 6:30 News Time, 6:38. With an old friend returning, the Blue Jays ended their six-game losing streak against the New York Mets. 6:30's Simon Bennett has more as the fans serenaded Bo Bichette.
10: For years, Bo Bichette and Vladimir Guerrero Jr. with a Jays 2 cornerstone. Still best friends, now facing each other as Bo made his Rogers Center return with the Mets.
11: Vladdy saying, take your helmet off. Not many can make Bo smile.
10: As for the game,
12: bobbled in the outfield, and George Springer is going to come all the way around and score. Call it a little league home run.
10: 36-year-old George Springer getting the chirps from teammates after going around the bases. Manager John Schneider.
13: I should have just taken him out. He was gassed. Old man can still move a little bit.
10: It finished Jays 2, Mets 1. Bo, by the way, was 0-4. The series continues tonight. I'm Simon Bennett.
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0: Still to come on 680 News Radio, a crash eastbound 401 collectors east of Bathurst. You'll hear traffic and weather together.
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0: It's time for Rogers Xfinity Internet traffic and weather together on the ones. Here's Jordan Kerr.
19: Now, this report is brought to you by Purpose. Eastbound on the 401, delays south of Pearson to the 400 in both Express and Collectors. Approaching Avenue and the Collectors, two right lanes are blocked off all because of a collision. Lots of emergency crews on scene now because of this. It's jammed up from just before the Allen in both Express and Collectors now to approaching Avenue Road. A big visual distraction. Again, I see a ton of police cruisers on scene for this crash, and ambulances arriving. So keep that in mind. This could be here for a bit. Again, that's eastbound 401 approaching Avenue and the Collectors. Two right lanes are taken out. On the southbound 410, really heavy delays because of late clearing construction. South of Mayfield, the left lane's blocked off, and it goes down to Beauvais, and it's jam-packed the entire way from Mayfield down to Beauvais. Terrible, terrible traffic through here. So take an alternate, rejoin at Beauvais to come out on the other side of this, and then it's fine down to the 401. Westbound 401 is slow, approaching the 412 to Salem, and thanks to all the traffic spotters for that update. West of Kennedy in the express, the second lane from the left is blocked off due to a collision. Car went into the back of a transport truck. It's backed up from McCowan Express and Collectors to west of Kennedy. Then there are delays through Leslie Express and Collectors and from Keele to the 400 Express west and Collectors. From the traffic center, here's Craig Gear.
20: All right, on time, that construction cleared on the northbound 400 as well, so everything's gone. So with the construction that was on the southbound 400 clearing, you've got a delay now. Everyone was free to speed up and then just get slow through the slowest zones, which are right now south of 89, and then you get slow again from south of Line 5, and then it's busy from Shepherd to the 401. But northbound 400 is free and clear, so that's great news if you're headed northbound right now. Nice early start to get going. Southbound 404 DVP is slow, Shepherd to south of Lawrence. And that's it. So really, westbound Gardner's empty. The QEW is great. 40 rebound. There is a closed ramp right now with construction. It's that southeast port ramp onto the 40 rebound QEW. That's a no-go. Toronto bound slow at the downside of the Skyway to about Fairview. Free and clear until here, Ontario, where it slows a bit till Dixie in the Gardner slow eastbound Humber Bridge to east to Jamison and lining up already at the ramp to Jarvis. When the pressure's on, a good partner helps you stay the course. Listen to Let's Bring It In, a pep talk series from Purpose Investments, now on Spotify or Apple Music. With the forecast, here's Denise Andriacci.
7: Well, there is some thunderstorm activity in York and Durham regions north of the city. A little bit of active weather moving across parts of the 400, you know, parts of the 407. It's kind of hit and miss, which is what thunderstorms are all about. But the risk is widespread today and tomorrow. And there is a slight risk on Thursday as well. The heat and the humidity, you can't avoid it. You can't ignore it. It is going to be stifling. Heat warnings are widespread. It's going to stick around through Friday. The guaranteed high today, 33.
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20: We'll find out this morning if the economy showed a bounce back from what was described as a technical recession in the first quarter of the year.
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3: The forecast going into the April GDP update is for a 0.4% bounce back for economic growth after that first quarter that showed a negative performance overall with a surprisingly weak performance for February and March. There was talk of a technical recession. We'll see if any of the numbers are revised, updated by Stats Canada and what the second quarter was showing. Sean Osborne is the chief currency strategist at the Scotiabank.
21: The data that we got in the early part of late last year and the early part of this year probably overstate just how soft the economy was. So we are looking for, generally speaking, not necessarily with tomorrow's data, but with a general view to the second quarter and into the latter part of this year, some further evidence of stronger growth.
3: The Bank of Canada is expected to hold interest rates steady for the time being. The Canadian dollar starts the day at 70 cents U.S., a 14-month low. At the Business Center, I'm Mike Apple.
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20: It's 20 degrees right now in downtown Toronto. Good morning. I'm Catherine Jeté.
1: And I'm Laura Carney. Here are the top stories this hour.
20: The next several days will be very tough for people who work outside or those without air conditioning. A heat warning is in effect with a guaranteed high of 33 on the way, Humidex 42. It'll feel even hotter tomorrow and Thursday. A road worker has been hit by a vehicle in Stouffville, ending up in hospital with serious injuries. It happened around 3 a.m., shutting down Stouffville Road between Warden and Kennedy for the investigation. And a midweek day off tomorrow for Canada Day, fireworks displays and festivals are planned right across the GTA. You'll find the list along with what's open and closed at toronto.citynews.ca.
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27: Catherine, get ready for Canada-Morocco this weekend. That's the matchup of the World Cup round of 16. An impressive win for Morocco last night in penalties against the Netherlands. There's no doubt Canada will be underdogs Saturday afternoon in Houston. The biggest shock yesterday, Paraguay ousted Germany in penalties, while Brazil got the late goal to beat Japan 2-1. Bo Bichette back at Rogers Center for the first time since Game 7 of the World Series. Back with the Mets, got multiple standing ovations. And then the game itself set a Jays end their six-game slide. A little league home run for George Springer in the first inning. It was a 2-1 win with Trey Savage. Solid pitching into the seventh. It's Kevin Gausman tonight, 7 o'clock on Sportsnet 590 The Fan. And Sportsnet, it's been almost 1,400 days since Serena Williams last played singles at Wimbledon, but she's back on center court today at 44, facing Australia's Maya Joy, who is 24 years younger. Tough Monday for Canadians. Gabriel Diallo hopes for better luck against Benjamin Bonzi. 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
0: 680 News Time, 649. Toronto police are investigating after a motorcyclist was killed in a crash. It happened just after 5:30 last evening near Nielsen and Tapscott. Officers say an 86-year-old driver was making a left turn into a private driveway when a 47-year-old motorcycle rider struck the side of the SUV. He later died in hospital. The driver stayed at the scene and is cooperating with investigators. Anyone with information or dash cam footage is asked to contact officers. Coming up in 60 seconds, you'll hear traffic and weather together.
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0: It's time for Rogers Xfinity Internet traffic and weather together on the ones. Here's Jordan Kerr.
19: Well, this report is brought to you by Kotak Law. Eastbound on the 401 approaching Avenue Road and the Collectors. Two right lanes are blocked off because of a collision. Lots of emergency crews are on scene. A delay starts approaching the 427 into both Express and Collectors to approaching Avenue. There's a bit of a break east of the 400 towards Keele, but it gets slow shortly after that, and the delay is bridging into one big slowdown at this point, so it won't be long till it's backed up the entire way. On the southbound 410, south of Mayfield down towards Beauvert, the left lane is still closed for construction. Terrible traffic here. It's jammed solid from Mayfield down to Beauvert. So if you're taking an alternate like Dixie or Kennedy through here, really anything else like Heartlake Road, rejoin at Beauvert to come out on the other side of this, then it's fine down to the 401. On the westbound 401, it's slow from the 412 to Salem. West of Kennedy and the Express, the second lane from the left is blocked off due to a collision. It's backed up from McCowan in both Express and Collectors to west of Kennedy, and then it's slow through Leslie Express and Collectors, and it's filled in from west of the Allen to Weston in both Express and Collectors. On City Street, Stouffville Road is shut down. Warden to Kennedy, that's all because of a collision investigation. From the traffic center, here's Craig Gear.
20: Slow on the southbound 400, Highway 88 to south of Line 5 and south of King, and then Shepherd to the 401 ramps. It's busy already on the south 404 as well for your drive right now from Davis Drive to south of Mulock, and then pretty clear until you get around the DVP. Starts to slow approaching Shepherd in those collector lanes all the way down to south of Lawrence. Northbound is great right now. Same with the westbound Gardner. It's nice and empty. QBW's empty as well. Westbound, there is a bit of construction there at the southeast port ramp to the 40 rebound. QBW still closed. Toronto bound slow just through North Shore. And then here, Ontario to Dixie and the East Gardner Humber Bridge to pass Jameson. And lining up to Jarvis. 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Kotak Law, when it matters. With the forecast, here's Denise Andriacci.
5: Well, some thunderstorms and with heavy downpours and intense lightning through parts of York and Durham region. Now, the risk is widespread, but definitely today's target zones are more so north and east of the GTA, so it's not surprising that the northern and eastern sections getting into a little bit of that this morning. Stifling hot afternoon, 33, the guaranteed high, a humidex in the 40s. Expecting to be even hotter tomorrow for Canada Day, and also expecting some isolated storms tomorrow. So the risk is there. You don't only have to be mindful of the heat and humidity if you're out celebrating, but also of that storm threat. And the ingredients are so prime for severe thunderstorms. And so that's why it's really important that you're able to seek shelter if you're outdoors over the next couple of days. This heat will extend into Friday, and then we get a bit of a break on the weekend, but it's summer, so it's still going to be hot. It just won't be this dangerous. The guaranteed high today, 33.
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6: 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Our Eva Fragiscatos explains.
10: The Blue Jays take on the New York Mets Wednesday afternoon, and Rogers is giving away 500 free Jays tickets to the coveted Canada Day game. 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The locations will be revealed at 7 this morning on Rogers' Instagram page. The first 75 people at each pop-up will win a pair of tickets and have their photo taken in vintage seats from Exhibition Stadium, where the Jays played their first game in 1977. Tickets will be handed out on a first-come, first-served basis. An additional 25 tickets will be given away on Instagram. 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I'm Eva Fragiscatos.
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6: And now the Dynamic Market Minute. Here is Mike Apple.
15: Hey, good morning, Catherine. We're coming into the last trading day of the first half of 2026. It's been a winner on all of the major benchmarks. And in fact, the second quarter is going to go into the books as one of the best quarterly performances for Wall Street in about 6 years' time. So we're talking pre-COVID. NASDAQ is coming off a gain of 520 points, 2% in the Monday trade. It's up 19% for the second quarter of the year. The Dow closed about 52 grand for the first time ever yesterday. It's up by over 12% for the second quarter. S&P's up by over 13% for the second quarter of the year. What's happened here is this rotation away from some of the Mag 7 companies, which have been a little bit of an underperformer for much of 2026, into high flyers like Micron Technology, SanDisk, some of these memory chip component companies. On Bay Street, top performer has been BlackBerry, up another 10% in yesterday's trade, 200% on the year so far. Pre-market, I'm looking at stock futures up 50 points on the Dow and 50 on the NASDAQ. Shares of Rocket Lab is up by 3% after a better than 10% gain yesterday. Rocket Lab confirming multi-billion dollar purchase of Iridium, which is a satellite company. So maybe a little bit of competition there against SpaceX going forward. Micron is down 1%. AST Space Mobile is up by 2% in pre-market action, and Supermicro up by 1%. International markets, the Tokyo Nikkei today gained 500 points, closed above 70,000 for the year so far. The Nikkei is up 39%. The Frankfurt DAX index up right now by 300 points, or 1.5%. Up by just 2% year to date. The Canadian dollar is down a tenth at 70.27 ahead of the GDP update for April. That's coming out of StatsCan at 8:30. At the Business Center, I'm Mike Eppel.
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0: Right now, downtown, it is just partly cloudy, 20 degrees, Humidex 25, 680 News Radio with CFTR AM Toronto. 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
1: Tuesday, June 30th. Good morning for Paul Cook. I'm Laura Carney.
0: I'm Catherine Jeté. Here's what's making news right now.
15: It is going to be very hot today and stay that way right through the weekend.
18: Oh, that's too much.
15: Yeah, highs into the 30s, Humidex values into the 40s. Environment Canada is out with an orange warning for heat.
1: How are you celebrating the midweek stat?
18: Okay.
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18: Ruh-roh, it's Canada-Morocco.
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18: Countdown to the World Cup round of 16 and the big ticket demand for Toronto's final match.
27: More to come in the World Cup, plus the Jays finally ended their six-game slide against the Mets in Bo's return. Sports at 15.
15: Wall Street set to close out the best quarterly performance in 6 years. The Dow's above 52 grand, record high. The GDP update for April due in from StatsCan this morning. Business at 26.
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1: Time for Rogers Xfinity Internet traffic and weather together on the ones. Here's Jordan Kerr.
19: Well, lots of issues on the go right now, and rain coming into the GTA in spots, hitting the 401 in spots, so it's getting wet out there. Westbound on the 401, west of Kennedy in the Express. The second lane from the left is blocked off due to a collision. MTO are unseen. So traffic's getting by either side of this, but it's jammed up from west of Nielsen in both Express and Collectors. Then there are delays from Warden to Victoria Park and the Collectors. Eastbound on the 401, approaching Avenue Road and the Collectors, two right lanes are blocked off because of a collision. It's jammed approaching the 427 into both Express and Collectors to approaching Avenue Road. On the southbound 410, late clearing construction, really late at this point. The left lane's closed south of Mayfield down to Beauvais, so it's jammed from Mayfield to Beauvais. Extremely heavy traffic through here. On City Street, Stouffville Road is blocked off, Warden to Kennedy, both directions because of a collision investigation. And traffic spotter letting us know that Lake Ridge north of Columbus Road is blocked, all because of a collision. From the traffic center, here's Craig Gear.
20: Southbound 400 getting a sweep of rain action, and it's slowing down the drive extra. So delays from 88 to south of Line 5, and spotty elsewhere, like south of King, and then slow Shepherd to the 401. Southbound 404 filled in around Davis Drive to south of Mulock as well. You've also got weather to deal with, and then slow from Shepherd to south of Lawrence. With that forecast, here's Denise Andriacci.
5: Yes, very hit and miss active weather today, but right now it's hitting parts of the GTA, mainly York and Durham regions, parts of Etobicoke, a little bit in the east end of the city right now. Worse though, as you get north of Toronto, that is where we're seeing the heavier rain through areas like King City, Richmond Hill, and Markham. And then as we track east, sort of more northern Durham regions. So yes, the impacts are going to be felt. A lot of lightning too. These move on. The risk remains. 33 is the guaranteed high. So let's move on to the heat now because it's incredibly hot. Heat warnings in place. A Humidex today in the 40s. It's currently 21 at Pearson. The guaranteed high, 33.
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1: This is a day to get the dog walk or any outdoor chores out of the way early. An orange warning for heat is in effect with sweltering conditions set to blanket the GTA for the next several days.
6: 680's Kevin Meisner joins us live from Woodbine Beach on the Extreme Weather Watch. Kevin.
15: Yeah, Catherine, you can feel the humidity already building in the air quite a bit down here at Woodbine Beach. It is a cool 22 degrees, but this morning it was already 24 degrees up in the city at 5 o'clock this morning. So kind of gives you an idea of how high the overnight low was. And it's only going to get hotter today. We are expecting a high of 33 degrees, oppressive Humidex readings as well of 42 to 45 right through the rest of this week. No real relief is expected until Monday. Saba is feeling conflicted about how to feel about this heat.
2: I really love the warmth because, like, we have the cold all year long, and then, like, this, like, 3-4 months of, like, warmth, I feel like we should be grateful for. But, like, when it's 44 degrees, it's kind of like, oh, that's too much.
15: Now, Martin says anyone who whined about the winter cold, this is for you.
4: I mean, I think people were waiting for summer, and if you wanted it, here it is. I mean, you know, people need to stay safe out there and then make sure that they just hydrate and stay cool and, you know, enjoy the weather as much as you can, but don't overheat yourself.
15: And these can be dangerous levels of heat and humidity for some people. You're advised to drink lots of water, seek cool spots when you can. City of Toronto does have 500 designated cooling centers right across the city. They include libraries, community centers, and civic centers. They're also adding additional drinking water trailers to Nathan Phillips Square, Mel Lastman Square, and North York Civic Center. At Woodbine Beach, I'm Kevin Meisner.
1: 680 News Time, 7:05. The steamiest day of the week is expected to be tomorrow, just as outdoor events are planned across the GTA to celebrate Canada Day. 680's Charlene Close is here live with some of the options for festivals and fireworks. Charlene.
8: Laura, if you didn't make this an extra long weekend, the One Day Wonder still has a lot to offer.
9: Canada.
8: There are Canada Day celebrations in every corner of the city, including Nathan Phillips Square downtown, Thompson Memorial Park in Scarborough, Mel Lastman Square in North York as well. And nothing says happy birthday, Canada, like the city's main fireworks display is Ashbridges Bay Park at 10 p.m., but don't try to drive down there. The TTC is offering extra bus service. You can also see them with probably much smaller crowds at Milliken, Amesbury, and Stan Wadlow Parks. Most tourist attractions are open tomorrow, including Canada's Wonderland and the CN Tower. If you're hosting a red and white barbecue, make the liquor store run today. 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Same with grocery stores. Some malls are open, like Eaton Centre and Vaughan Mills. The TTC is running on a holiday schedule. It's like a Saturday for GO Transit. A full list of what's open and closed is at toronto.citynews.ca. Reporting live, I'm Charlene Close.
6: 680 News Time, 7:07. Canada now knows who we will face in the round of 16 at the FIFA World Cup. And here in Toronto, the excitement is building ahead of a highly anticipated appearance by a global soccer superstar, now just two sleeps away. 680's Jamie Pulford joins us live with all the World Cup buzz. Jamie.
18: Yeah, Catherine, the buzz is that Morocco, ranked sixth, knocked off the seventh-ranked Dutch last night, which means the team will now face Canada, ranked 30th. So you do the math.
21: Oh, boy. I tell you what, that is a real, real proper football team in Morocco. They are, you know, people send they're a dark horse. They're not a dark horse. They're a contender to win this entire tournament.
18: Sportsnet analyst James Sharman ahead of that round of 16 match on Saturday in Houston. This is the furthest Canada has ever made it at the World Cup. We're also getting predictions from some young fans speaking to City News from the Vaughan Soccer Club.
10: I think they might get knocked out, or if they win, they could probably get knocked out in the quarters.
18: So in Toronto, the FIFA Fan Festival revs back up on Thursday. It's also the city's final World Cup match. Portugal, Croatia at Toronto Stadium featuring superstar Cristiano Ronaldo. the lowest price tickets, about $2,550 on FIFA's official resale marketplace. Reporting live, I'm Jamie Pulfer.
1: Breaking news from Stouffville, where a road crew worker has been rushed to hospital after they were hit by a vehicle early this morning. It happened just after 3 o'clock. Paramedics say they were taken to a trauma center in serious condition, and a second person was assessed at the scene. Stouffville Road is closed between Warden and Kennedy for the investigation.
6: This just into 6:30 News Radio. One person's been rushed to hospital following an incident at a home in Brampton. Paramedics were called to the Gorway and Castlemore area around 4 a.m. One adult was taken to hospital with serious but non-life-threatening injuries. It's not clear how they were hurt. The investigation is ongoing. There is a heavy police presence in the area.
1: 6:30 News time, 7:09.
3: I was a competitive skater, and that journey took me to the Olympics. After I retired, I found tennis. Aging does not mean slowing down. It just means being smart about your movement and equipment. And that's where Kintec comes in. They listened, they were attentive, and they were able to provide solutions. Staying active means my independence and my freedom. Kintec enabled me to have longevity in the things that I enjoy doing.
1: Coming up in 60 seconds, traffic and weather together, including a crash. Eastbound 401 collector is approaching Avenue Road.
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1: Time for Rogers Xfinity Internet traffic and weather together. 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
19: Well, this report is brought to you by Foodland. Rainy drive-in spots out there. It kind of comes in and out in spots, so just watch out for rain. It'll impact the drive, slow things down a bit. It's busy out there, and it's very slow on the 401 in both directions because of collisions. So eastbound 401, approaching Avenue Road and the collectors, two right lanes are blocked off because of a crash. It's jammed approaching the 427 in both express and collectors. To approaching Avenue Road. On the westbound 401, it's busy approaching the 412 to Salem, and then delays because of a crash west of Kennedy in the express. The second lane from the left is blocked off, waiting for more crews to get here. That's jammed from Nielsen to west of Kennedy in the express, and delays all the way to the 404 in the collectors. Westbound 407's gotten heavy west of Simcoe to approaching the 412 because of the rain. On the southbound 410, construction still isn't cleared. South of Mayfield, the left lane's closed off. It goes down to Beauvaird, and it's jammed. Mayfield to Beauvaird, just absolutely terrible after 7 o'clock, so it's late to clear, and there's been a new issue on the eastbound Queen ramp to the southbound 410. The right lane's been blocked off with a stalled vehicle. On City Street, Stouffville Road is closed both directions, Warden to Kennedy, because of a collision investigation, and Lakeridge is blocked off north of Columbus Road, all because of a collision as well. From the traffic center, here's Craig Gear.
20: Southbound 400 delays 88 to south of Line 5, and then from south of Teston, you get slow as you get into that long-term lane realignment. Back up to speed again south of Rutherford. Slow on the south 404 DVP, Davis Drive to south of Mulock, Shepherd to south of Lawrence. Toronto-bound QBW slow at the base of the Skyway to Fairview, and then eastbound QBW busy here Ontario to Dixie. And the Gardner slows Humber Bridge to east to Jamison. And that's pretty much it. All the ramps into the downtown are moving pretty well. We had a ramp reopen. It was that southeast port ramp access to the 40 rebound QBW. That's been reopened. Everything's good now. 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Swipe your Scene Plus card for a chance to win 159,000 points. 159,000 points, yes, for Canada Day. See foodland.ca for details. Wow, had to read that twice. That's a lot of points at Foodland. With the forecast, here's Denise Andriacci.
5: Well, 17 degrees in Burlington with just a few clouds, but rain in Newmarket. We've had thunderstorms in parts of York and Durham already this morning. They're still rolling through. Eyes to the skies today, tomorrow, even through Thursday, as the ingredients are there to have some strong storms, but they'll definitely be hit and miss. So while the risk is widespread, not everyone will feel or see the impacts. What we'll all feel is the heat. You're not going to get away from it. It is widespread. It's locked into place. Heat warnings are widespread. And we're going to continue with highs in the 30s, humidex in the 40s through this week. The guaranteed high today, 33.
1: 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Now time for the market updates. Here's Mike Apple.
15: And Laura, good morning. We've got a positive showing here on the major markets coming into the final trading day for the first half of the year. And it's been a very strong performance for the markets on both Bay and Wall Street so far for 2026. It looks like we're going to see more buying activity today. It will be a holiday here in Canada tomorrow. Wall Street gets its day off this week on Friday. The Dow futures up 95 points. The Dow comes in above 52,000 for the first time ever at the close yesterday, and the NASDAQ picked up another 500 points plus, or 2%, and it's up 19% for the second quarter of the year. NASDAQ futures right now up another 0.3%. Gold continues to languish. Gold is on pace for its worst quarter in 13 years, hovering just above $4,000 the ounce. Oil just shy of $71 a barrel. The Canadian dollar down a tenth at 70 and a quarter cents U.S. GDP update for April due in at 8:30. At the Business Center, I'm Mike Apple.

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3: It's cloudy downtown, 22 degrees. It feels like 25. The guaranteed high today, 33. Good morning. I'm Laura Carney.
4: I'm Catherine Jette. Here are the top stories right now.
3: An orange heat warning is in effect with oppressive heat and humidity set to blanket the GTA for the rest of the week. Daytime highs in the 30s with Humidex values into the mid-40s are expected. An adult has been taken to hospital with serious injuries following an incident at a home in Brampton. Peel police were called to a residential neighborhood near Gorway and Castlemore around 4 a.m. Not a lot of other details are known at this time. And a midweek holiday tomorrow for your Canada Day need to know, including what's open and closed and where to watch fireworks, you can go to toronto.citynews.ca.
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5: Laura, we know who Canada will face now. The World Cup round of 16 this weekend. An impressive win for Morocco over the Netherlands last night. The tying goal in stoppage time, and then they defeated the Dutch on dreaded penalties. So Morocco moves on. They face Canada Saturday in Houston. Biggest upset yesterday. Paraguay knocked out Germany in penalties, and Brazil squeaked by Japan 2-1. There were tears at Rogers Center. Bo Bichette returned for the first time as a Met. Got lots of love from the fans. Also enjoyed the Jays snapping their six-game losing streak. A little league home run for George Springer. The Mets made a mess of it in the outfield. Trey Savage pitched into the seventh as Toronto beat the Mets 2-1. The series continues tonight. 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Serena Williams makes a Wimbledon return today. The seven-time All-England Club champ to face Maya Joint on center court. Her first time there in 4 years. 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
3: 680 News Time, 718. Taylor Swift and Travis Kelce's wedding is apparently just days away. 680's Eva Frangiscatos has more on what we know so far.
4: Taylor Swift and Travis Kelce will reportedly tie the knot on July 3rd in New York City. While the location has not been revealed, there's been much speculation that the couple will exchange vows at Madison Square Garden. Rosemarie Terenzio, the woman behind JFK Jr.'s secret wedding to Carolyn Bessette, tells CBS Mornings it's unlikely the pair will tie the knot at MSG.
15: I could see her doing something for her fans at MSG.
16: Okay.
15: She has such an emotional connection to her fans. Yeah. And maybe she's going to do like, maybe she's, you know, already married and she's going to do like a slideshow at MSG.
4: TMZ reports up to 1,200 guests are expected and had to sign an NDA. TMZ also says the couple individually watermarked every invitation with each guest's first and last name repeated throughout the invite, making it easy to catch anyone who leaks it online. I'm Eva Frangiscatos.
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4: Time for Rogers, Xfinity Internet, traffic and weather together on the ones. Here's Jordan Kerr.
9: This report is brought to you by Frank Leo. Westbound on the 401, delays approaching the 412 to Salem, then approaching White's Road to Port Union and both Express and Collectors going through the construction zones. Then west of Kennedy and the Express, two left lanes are now blocked off because of this collision cleanup. It's jammed up from Nielsen to west of Kennedy and the Express and to the 404 and the Collectors. Very heavy. On the westbound 407, it's busy west of Simcoe to approaching the 412. Approaching Westmead, the bridge, we got the right lane blocked off all because of a collision, so it's coming up towards the Brock Road exit. That's where this is. So very heavy around there, but it doesn't last for too long. It's just it comes to a slowdown pretty fast, so just be careful. Again, that's westbound on the 407. Approaching Brock Road, right by the Westmead overpass, and we got the right lane blocked off all due to a collision. Now on the eastbound 401, just got word from the MTO that a collision here east of the Allen approaching Avenue is cleared away. So yeah, just got it open on camera now. Eastbound 401 approaching Avenue in the Collectors. The two right lanes have reopened. Still really backed up approaching the 427 to approaching Avenue in both Express and Collectors. What hasn't cleared is this construction on the 410. Southbound 410 from south of Mayfield to Beauvert. The left lane's closed down and it is jammed Mayfield to Beauvert. It's really, really slow. The eastbound Queen ramp to southbound 410 is a stalled vehicle in the right lane. So watch out for that. From the traffic center, here's Craig Gear.
10: I've got a stalled vehicle to watch for on the southbound 400 ramp to King Road. So it's going to be in the left lane, but no delay on the southbound 400 through King at the moment. Delays 88 to south of line 5, though, and then from Teston to south of Rutherford, thanks to that lane realignment. South 404 DVP, slow Davis Drive to south of Mulock, Elgin Mills to 16th Avenue now, and then Finch to south of Lawrence. Drag on the north DVP between Eglinton and approaching York Mills. 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With the forecast, Denise Andriacci.
11: 21 degrees at Pearson Airport, 33 the guaranteed high, widespread heat warnings, the Humidex in the 40s the rest of the week as well. So just some stifling heat, and it's really our first, we're not an official heat wave just yet, but it will be official by the time it's wrapped up, because even our overnight lows are very impressive. We have the risk of thunderstorms. We're seeing a little bit of that activity right now through parts of York and Durham region, a little bit in through the Etobicoke area. They're moving on, but the risk is going to stick around for a couple of days. So if you have plans tomorrow for Canada Day, we've got heat, we've got humidity, and then we also have that risk for severe weather. Should be dry by the time, and quiet by the time fireworks celebrations would begin tomorrow. The guaranteed high today, 33.
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3: It was an emotional night at Rogers Center as Bo Bichette made his return. 680's Simon Bennett has the sounds from last night.
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22: 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And Springer is coming around to score.
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5: 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Springer had to round the bases at 36.
25: Trey said you were out of breath for three innings after.
26: Like nine, but yeah.
5: The Jays beat the Mets 2-1. Trey is Savage solid on the mound. The series continues tonight. I'm Simon Bennett.
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3: 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Here's Mike Apple.
31: Hey, Laura, we're coming into the final trading day of the first half of 2026. It's been a good one for investors, and Wall Street benchmarks on pace for the best performance on a quarterly basis in 6 years' time. The Dow starts the day above 52,000, closed above that threshold for the first time ever yesterday, up 306 points. The NASDAQ was up 522, 2%, looking this morning at the pre-market action, and the benchmarks are continuing their advance as I'm looking right now at the NASDAQ futures up another 100 points and the Dow futures up by also 100 points, which works out to about a fifth of 1%. International markets, the Tokyo Nikkei today gained over 500 points for the first half of the year. That benchmark in Japan is up 39%. Even the Eurozone benchmarks are starting to gain a little bit of ground after being somewhat of an underperformer from a global perspective in the first half of 2026. At the U.S. Federal Reserve, Lisa Cook, Fed chair, a Fed governor, can remain in her job. The U.S. Supreme Court yesterday pushing back and rejecting U.S. President Donald Trump's bid to ostensibly wrest control of the nation's central bank and firing Lisa Cook. Trump saying, though, it was an historic and unprecedented ruling, but the court rejected the Trump plea to immediately remove Cook from the Fed based on allegations that she had committed mortgage fraud, which she denies. Questions about interest rates are front and center in the second half of 2026. Will the U.S. Fed be raising rates? What's the Bank of Canada going to do? Well, this morning we've got the Canadian GDP update for April due in at just over an hour from now. We'll see how the second quarter started, whether or not we saw a bounce after the first quarter negativity, and what does it all mean for the Canadian dollar, which this morning is down to a fresh 14-month low at 70.23 cents U.S. At the Business Center, I'm Mike Apple.
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2: Right now downtown, it's mostly cloudy, 21 degrees. It feels like 26. 680 News Time, 7:30.
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2: It's Tuesday, June 30th. Good morning. I'm Catherine Jeté. For Paul Cook, I'm Laura Carney. Here's what's making news right now.
4: An oppressive mix of high heat and humidity takes over southern Ontario today.
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4: 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An orange heat warning is in effect. No relief expected for several days.
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6: How's this going to go?
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6: Canada set to face Morocco in the World Cup round of 16, and a soccer superstar driving up ticket prices for Toronto's final match.
8: Lots more coming up in the World Cup. Germany knocked down a huge upset yesterday. And the Jays beat the Mets in Bo's return to Rogers Center. Sports at 45.
9: Positive start to the pre-market trading on the major markets, with Wall Street on pace for its best quarter in 6 years. Canadian dollar dropping ahead of the April GDP report. Business at 56.
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10: It's time for Rogers Xfinity Internet. Traffic and weather together on the ones. Here's Jordan Kerr.
11: A westbound on the 401 is slow going, approaching the 412 to Salem, and then there are delays from, it's slow all the way to Brock Road. I'm kind of off and on through here because of the rain. Then there are delays approaching White's Road to Port Union in both Express and Collectors. Issues west of Kennedy and the Express have cleared away, but it's heavily backed up from Morningside to the 404 in both Express and Collectors. Westbound on the 407, west of Simcoe to approaching the 412, it's heavy. And then approaching Brock Road, the right lane is blocked off all because of a collision. It's backed up west of Lakeridge, about halfway between those two points where the delay starts. On the southbound 410, construction is still here south of Mayfield. The left lane's closed off, and it's jammed from Mayfield to Beauvais. Extremely slow going through here. If you get on at Beauvais, you come out on the other side of this. And on City Street, Stouffville Road is closed Warden to Kennedy because of a collision. And Lakeridge closed north of Columbus Road because of a collision as well. From the traffic center, here's Craig Gear.
12: It's slow on the Toronto-bound QEW, about the Skyway to Fairview, and then here Ontario to Dixie, and the East Garner from Humber Bridge to east to Jameson. And southbound 400, the problem at the ramp to King has cleared. Delays 88 to south of Line 5, and then from Teston to south of Rutherford, getting into that lane realignment. But a pretty problem-free drive, just that construction slowing down the volume levels here, and the stalled vehicle at King is all cleared away. With the forecast, here's Denise Andriacci.
13: Hot and humid. Our guaranteed high today is 33, and we will have conditions like this the remainder of the week. Widespread heat warning in place. Also a widespread thunderstorm risk. We've seen a little bit of that activity today in York region. Lightning, heavy downpours. The risk continues. It's a greater threat to feel the impacts north and east of the GTA today, but then tomorrow for Canada Day, another widespread risk impacting potentially whatever you have planned for tomorrow. And I hope it's something with water involved, because it's going to be about 34, 35 degrees across the GTA and southern Ontario for Canada Day. The guaranteed high today, 33.
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10: ACs on blast, blinds and curtains closed, or taking a dip in the lake. What's your plan to keep cool over the next few days?
2: An orange warning for heat covers the GTA, with dangerously high temperatures expected until at least Friday. 680's Kevin Meisner joins us live from Woodbine Beach on the Weather Watch. Kevin.
4: Yeah, Laura, for anyone who repeats the cliche, it is not the heat, it's the humidity. They get an unconditional pass today. A lengthy stretch of high heat and high humidity kicks in today, won't let up until early next week. We expect a high of 33 degrees today. With the humidity, it's going to feel more like 43 and 45 tomorrow. Mike here near Woodbine Beach says the lake, at about 16 degrees water temperature, is a cooling option.
5: You just have to cool off the best way you can. Go to the beach, dip in the water if you're adventurous enough. or, you know, just go sit in a coffee shop. Anywhere it's air conditioned. Just, you got to stay hydrated. That's all. I mean, water is the best thing.
4: And Julia tells me she's having some regrets about signing up for a Canada Day fundraiser.

0: Fundraiser 5K tomorrow.
1: It's going to be straight suffering for 5 kilometers, but we'll just have to do it for fun. There's no point chasing a PB. I think it's going to be a lot of just like Gatorades too as well, not just water, like getting some salts in there too will be important.
0: Now, this is potentially dangerous weather for a lot of people. The City of Toronto has designated 500 cooling centers, include civic buildings, community centers, libraries, mobile water trailers also being set up today at Nathan Phillips Square, Mel Lastman Square, Barbara Hall Park, and East York Civic Center for cool drinking water. At Woodbine Beach, I'm Kevin Meisner.
2: 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It's Canada Day tomorrow, which means a midweek day off for most. And if you're hosting a barbecue, you'll want to make sure you have all the fixings because it won't be business as usual. 680's Charlene Close is here live with the latest. Charlene.
3: Catherine, your Canada Day barbecue soundtrack has to include the Tragically Hip.
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3: Stock up on the beverages today since LCBO stores, most beer stores, and grocery stores are all closed tomorrow. You can make patriotic purchases at some malls like the Eaton Center, Vaughan Mills, and Square One. Finish off with fireworks at Ashbridges Bay Park at 10 p.m. Keep in mind, it will be packed, and that's why there will be a heavy police presence.
5: We will be monitoring crowd dynamics, their activities, keeping emergency route clears, and responding quickly to any issues that may arise.
3: Now, you can find smaller, less people-y fireworks displays at Stan Wadlow and Milliken Parks. Many tourist hotspots are open, like the CN Tower, the ROM, and Ripley's Aquarium. And a huge Canadian flag will be unfurled at Rogers Centre, where hopefully we'll hear more of this tomorrow.
6: And George Springer is going to come all the way around and score!
3: The Blue Jays are hosting their annual Canada Day game facing the Mets at Rogers Centre tomorrow afternoon. Reporting live, I'm Charlene Close.
2: 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Team Canada has 4 days to prepare for its round of 16 match at the World Cup now that they know who they will be facing. This as this city gets ready to host its final and biggest game of the tournament. 680's Jamie Palfer joins us live with the latest World Cup buzz. Jamie.
7: Well, Laura, this is going to be intense with shades of the Hunger Games.
8: And may the odds be ever in your favor.
7: The odds are not in this country's favor in this matchup because after making it to the round of 16 at the World Cup for the first time, Canada, ranked 30th, is now up against number 6 ranked Morocco after taking out the Dutch in penalties last night. Sportsnet soccer analyst James Sharman.
9: You know what? There's no pressure on Canada in this match. You know, they're going to be the big underdogs, but that Moroccan team, that they scare me a little bit, I have to be honest.
7: And young soccer fans are also weighing in on City News.
10: They have like a teeny chance, but I think Morocco is like a 70, I mean, it's like a 90-10.
7: And here in Toronto, a soccer superstar is driving up those ticket prices for the city's final match at Toronto Stadium on Thursday. It's Cristiano Ronaldo and Team Portugal taking on Croatia with the cheapest prices in the $2,500 range. Reporting live, I'm Jamie Pulfer.
2: 680 News Time, 7:38. Breaking news from Brampton, where a person is hurt following an incident inside a home in the Goreway and Castlemore area. Emergency crews were called to the home around 4 this morning. Paramedics described the injuries as serious but not life-threatening. Police haven't said how the person was injured.
11: In Stouffville, a member of a road construction crew is seriously hurt after they were hit by a vehicle early this morning. The victim was taken to a trauma center while a second person was assessed by paramedics at the scene. Stouffville Road is closed between Warden and Kennedy for the investigation.
2: One of the best to ever play tennis is back at the All England Club today. 680 Simon Bennett has the latest as Serena Williams returns to Wimbledon.
12: It's been almost 1,400 days since Serena last played a singles match at Wimbledon. It's her first major since the 2022 U.S. Open. She's back at the tournament where she's won 7 of her 23 Grand Slam titles. After stepping onto the court in doubles action at the Queen's Tournament earlier this month, she only decided about a week ago to accept her wildcard offer.
13: I had until Monday to decide, and I think it was like Sunday. because I just wasn't sure up until then. Honestly, I'm still not even sure, but we'll see.
12: Her opponent is Australia's Maya Joint. There's a 24-year age gap between the two. That's on the center court scheduled for today. She will also team up with Sister Venus again in women's doubles. I'm Simon Bennett.
11: 680 News Time, 7:39.
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11: Still to come on 680 News Radio, traffic spotters noticing flooding on the eastbound 401 approaching Bowmanville Avenue. You'll hear traffic and weather together. 680 News Time, 7:40.
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18: It's time for Rogers Xfinity Internet traffic and weather together on the ones. Here's Jordan Kerr.
19: Well, this report is brought to you by Mr. Lube East. Westbound on the 401, there are delays from Stevenson off and on to Salem, and then from White's to Port Union, Express and Collectors, and Morningside through to the 404 in both Express and Collectors. Actually, you know what? It's from about Morningside through to Young now, both Express and Collectors, filling in through there. There was an earlier issue around Kennedy that's cleared away, so it's just kind of filling back into the normal spots. On the westbound 407, it's busy west of Simcoe to approaching the 412. That issue approaching Brock Road's been moved to the right shoulder, but it's still causing delays from west of Lake Ridge. After that, it opens up. On the southbound 410, no change here. Jam Mayfield to Beauvaird. The left lane gets closed down for construction just south of Mayfield. Down to that point, extremely slow going. And then at Queen, it's just busy. The eastbound Queen ramp to southbound 410 has reopened. Well, it wasn't closed. There was a stalled vehicle in the right lane on it. Well, now it's fully open. So that's good news. On the eastbound 401, delays approaching the 427 to the Allen in both Express and Collectors. From Bayview to the 404, Express and Collectors, and now slowing approaching Salem to approaching Lake Ridge. Traffic spotter calling to say watch out on the eastbound 401 approaching Bowmanville Avenue in the left lane, some flooding, so just be careful going through there. And on City Street, Stovall Road is shut down from Warden to Kennedy because of a collision investigation. From the traffic center, here's Craig Gear.
20: I'm busy right now on the southbound 400 between 88 and south of Line 5, and then slow from about still approaching Teston, just about approaching Teston, through to that lane realignment south of Rutherford. Everyone's caught up there at the bottom at around Shepherd to the 401. It's really not too bad, just a bit slow on the eastbound ramp if you're headed that direction. Southbound 404 DVP, slow Davis Drive to south of Mulock, Elgin Mills to 16th Avenue, and Finch to south of Lawrence. You've got a delay in the northbound DVP now still from north of Don Mills now up to approaching York Mills. A little bit of an early start here for northbound travels, and you know what? You got a holiday coming, and I don't blame you. Get a head start, and it's not terrible, but north of Don Mills up to approaching York Mills already filled in. Toronto bound QEW slow at the Skyway to Fairview. Here, Ontario to Dixie and the East Gardner, busy Humber Bridge to east of Jamison, and a lineup once again at the ramp to Jarvis. 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With the forecast, Denise Andreacci.
21: Hot and humid. It's already quite stuffy.
16: Our guaranteed high is 33, a humidex in the 40s. The heat warning is going to remain in place at least through Friday, if not early Saturday. Also, this risk of thunderstorms. We've seen a little bit of activity today. The worst of it hasn't been in the GTA, and the threat will remain a little more severe north and east of us today. But tomorrow, on and off thunderstorm potential as temperatures soar to near 34, feeling more like 45. So this is dangerously high heat and humidity, and you need to look for ways to cool down. Take it easy this week, but also eyes to the skies. If you're out for Canada Day and hear thunder, get indoors. The guaranteed high today, 33.
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18: It's 20 degrees right now downtown and mostly cloudy. Good morning. I'm Catherine Jeté.
11: And I'm Laura Carney. Here are the top stories this hour.
18: It's a stormy morning north of the city with extreme heat and humidity on the way. A heat warning is in effect ahead of today's guaranteed high of 33, feeling like 42. Tomorrow, the humidex will climb to 45. Canada's opponent in the round of 16 at the World Cup will be Morocco. The matchup was finalized last night when Morocco beat the Netherlands on penalties. The match against Canada goes Saturday. And we are one day away from Canada Day. Most of us get a midweek day off tomorrow as we celebrate the Maple Leaf. A list of festivals and fireworks displays is at toronto.citynews.ca.
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12: And yes, Catherine, get ready for Canada Morocco this weekend in the round of 16 of the Men's World Cup. The matchup set, Morocco tied it up with the Netherlands thanks to a stoppage time equalizer and then advanced and dreaded penalties. So they move on. Semi-finalists in Qatar 4 years ago will face the red and white Saturday in Houston. Also yesterday, Paraguay upset Germany in penalties while Brazil got a late winner to beat Japan 2-1. That's it for the Jays' six-game losing streak. Of course, it came against the Mets and Bo Bichette, who was emotional acknowledging the fans for the 2-1 win for Toronto, with thanks in large part to a solid outing from Treya Savage. They'll try for another one tonight, 7 o'clock on Sportsnet 590 The Fan. And Sportsnet, Serena Williams makes a Wimbledon return back in center court for the first time in 4 years as a singles player faces Maya Joint. Meanwhile, one Canadian today, Gabrielle Diallo, not long from now against Benjamin Bonzi. 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
18: 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The death toll in Venezuela stands at more than 1,700 following last week's devastating back-to-back earthquakes. More than 5,000 are hurt. Search and rescue operations are still underway. ABC's James Longman is near the epicenter and spoke to the Start Here podcast.
0: This is a seaside city in the state of La Guaira. It is usually about half an hour away from Caracas, but it takes hours to get there now, such as the gridlock on the roads. And just about every building all along the seafront has either been entirely demolished or has been very, very badly damaged. I mean, we drove on bikes down the seafront because it was so difficult to get around. We just saw building after building after building flattened.
18: It's believed tens of thousands of people are still missing days after the twin quakes. 6 City News Time, 7:50.
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1: It's time for Rogers Xfinity Internet. Traffic and weather together on the ones. Here's Jordan Kerr.
2: Well, this report is brought to you by Elmwood Spa. On the westbound 401, there are delays from west of the 418 to approaching Thixon now. Then a break, a slowdown again from the 412 to Salem. 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And McCowan and the Express, there's a stalled vehicle in the left lane. It's in the middle of that big backup. And on the westbound 407, it's slow from Thixon to approaching the 412. Now approaching Thixon, crews on the left shoulder, a vehicle went well into the ditch off the roadway there, so a bit of a visual distraction. And then westbound 407, approaching Brock Road, on the right shoulder, a collision. It's backed up from west of Lake Ridge. Southbound on the 410, construction has not cleared south of Mayfield down to Beauvais. The left lane is closed off. They may be picking up the cones now because the delay is changing around, but hey, it's almost 8 o'clock. They should have done this ages ago. Southbound 410 is jammed from south of Mayfield to approaching Beauvais, but then slow from just south of Beauvais down to Queen, which is what it typically is. So very heavy through there. Traveling on the northbound 410, everything's in good shape. If you're on the eastbound 401, it's slow approaching the 427 to the Allen, Baby to the 404, then approaching Salem to approaching Lake Ridge. Actually, it's backed up from Westney to approaching Lake Ridge now. From the traffic center, here's Craig Gear.
3: It's getting busy on the westbound Gardner and QEW in spots, like bunches up around the 427 on the Gardner. And then westbound QEW a bit slow past the 427 to about Dixie, but really heavy from Ford Drive to Trafalgar. That's westbound. Toronto bound, slow approaching the Skyway to North Shore. And then slows around here, Ontario to Dixie. The eastbound Gardner backed up now, approaching Parkline to east of Jamison and lining up on the ramp to Jarvis. A delay on the DVP north, just past Don Mills, up to approaching York Mills. Southbound delays on the 404 first, Davis Drive to south of Mulock, Elgin Mills to 16th, and Finch to south of Lawrence. Still slow on the south 400, Highway 88 to south of Line 5, and then test into just south of Rutherford as you get into lane realignment. But northbound 400's nice and empty. If you need to get going now, you should do it. 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With the forecast, Denise Andriacci.
4: Still some active weather through Durham, but the rest of the GTA, pretty quiet right now. We did see some heavy downpours and some lightning. Anything's possible over the next couple of days with this heat and humidity and the risk of storms. So you do want to be mindful. Heat warnings in place. 33 is our guaranteed high today. We'll have a humidex around 45 tomorrow for Canada Day. Similar conditions Thursday and then Friday. I mean, we'll still probably hit heat warning criteria Friday. It just won't be as terribly hot as it is today through Thursday. But again, that storm risk as well. So be extra cautious. Got lots of travel happening around Ontario on a week like this with the holiday. And even though the greater threat is going to be sort of central northeastern Ontario, if you're headed that direction, be very mindful because hail, strong winds, even tornado threat is possible. Our guaranteed high today, 33.
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8: The Blue Jays take on the New York Mets Wednesday afternoon, and Rogers is giving away 500 free Jays tickets to the coveted Canada Day game. 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The first location was revealed on Rogers' Instagram page. It is Garden Square on 12 Main Street North in Brampton. The first 75 people at each pop-up will win a pair of tickets and have their photo taken in vintage seats from Exhibition Stadium, where the Jays played their first game in 1977. Tickets will be handed out on a first-come, first-served basis. An additional 25 tickets will be given away on Instagram. Customers must show a wireless device connected to a Rogers network to qualify. 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I'm Eva Fragiscados.
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2: And now the Dynamic Market Minute. Here is Mike Apple.
3: Morning, Catherine. We've got a spotlight on the Canadian dollar coming into the session this morning. The loonie's down to a fresh 14-month low. It's down to 70 and a quarter cents U.S., $1.42 and a third. Traders are braced for the upcoming report on April economic output for the Canadian economy. The GDP report will be in just over a half an hour from now from StatsCan. If it underperforms, it's expected to show a 0.4% gain for the economic expansion in the month, which would be a bounce from what we saw in the first quarter of the year. But if it doesn't come in near that, then look out below for perhaps for the Canadian dollar, which is already down this month by about 3 cents against the U.S. greenback. Also, currency traders focused on any headline related risk to the USMCA trade talks. We've got that July 1st deadline for that to be either re-signed or just put on the back burner, and the talks continue, but a lot of uncertainty, in fact, there as well. As for equities, this is the last trading day of the first half of 2026. The second quarter has been stellar for Wall Street, on pace for its best quarterly performance in 6 years. The Dow opens this morning above 52,000 for the first time after a gain of 300 points, 0.6% yesterday. It's up by 12% for the quarter. NASDAQ's up 19% on the quarter so far. Big winner yesterday was Tesla, up 8.5%. Tesla providing some updates to current owners of their cars for full self-driving capabilities. They did a software update and a lot of discussion about what Tesla's quarterly sales results will show when those come out on either tomorrow or Thursday morning. And Tesla shares are up in pre-market action as well. The price for gold this morning up $7 at $40.46. Gold, though, on pace for its worst monthly or first half performance in about 14 years. At the Business Center, I'm Mike Apple.
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2: Right now, downtown, it's mostly cloudy, 20 degrees. 680 News Radio is CFTR AM Toronto. 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
7: Number one for breaking news, traffic, and weather. 680 News Radio, Toronto.
2: Tuesday, June 30th. Good morning for Paul Cook. I'm Laura Carney. I'm Catherine Jette. Here's what's making news right now.
8: Potentially dangerous heat and humidity descends on southern Ontario today.
9: You just have to be careful.
8: The humidity will make it feel into the 40s for the rest of the week. An orange heat warning is in effect.
2: Who holds a birthday party in the middle of the week? Oh, Canada. We're looking at the patriotic parties, the fireworks, plus what's open and what's not.
10: Canada under pressure, now set to face Morocco at the World Cup.
11: Anything can happen, but they're going to be the big underdogs.
10: And who's sending ticket prices soaring for Toronto's final match?
12: Lots more coming up on the World Cup and what to expect from Morocco, Canada this weekend. Plus, the Jays beat the Mets in Bo's return. 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
13: This report is brought to you by Ontario One Call. Eastbound on the 401, east of White's Road and the Collectors, the right lane and ramp lane blocked off all because of a collision. Vehicle's gone way off the road into the ditch. It's causing a minor delay going by that in the Collectors. Then it's slow from Westney to approaching Lake Ridge and Brock Street off and on to east of Thixon. That's in part because of an issue on the westbound 401. Approaching Thixon, we've got at least one lane blocked off with the collision. Don't have cameras here, so if you're there, could update us. It'd be appreciated. Free call star 680. It's jammed from Harmony to approaching Thixon. That's no regular slowdown. And then it's busy from the 412 to Salem. McCowan and the Express, the left lane's blocked off with a stalled vehicle. It's slow in the whole area from Morningside to Avenue, Express and Collectors. On the westbound 407, slow going through Baldwin, then approaching Brock Road. Collision on the shoulder, the right shoulder, just cleared away, but it is heavy from west of Lake Ridge to approaching Brock Road. Southbound 410, the construction is officially cleared south of Mayfield. However, it's jammed up from Mayfield to Queen. From the traffic center, here's Craig Gear.
14: New crash on the southbound 404. It's approaching the 401. It's in the Collectors in the right lane of just two lanes. Is blocked here. So delays Davis Drive to south of Mulock, Elgin Mills to 16th Avenue, and then from south of Steeles all the way through to south of Lawrence. You get a little bit of a break where it gets back up to speed past the collision, but and then it slows again right on over top of the 401 all the way down to south of Lawrence. Northbound delays north of Don Mills to approaching York Mills on the DVP. 404 is all right northbound at the moment. Avoid risky digs. Always click before you dig. It's free and it's the law. Visit OntarioOneCall.ca. With the forecast, Denise Andriacci.
10: The heat and humidity are here just in time for July. So we're wrapping up June with some intense conditions today, a guaranteed high of 33. Our Humidex is in the 40s this afternoon. Now, there is the continued risk of thunderstorms today, tonight, on and off through Wednesday as well. And highs for Canada Day tomorrow near 34. Our guaranteed high today is 33 degrees.
9: Right now, downtown, mostly cloudy, 21 degrees, Humidex 26, 680 News Time, 8:04.
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2: Time to fill the ice trays, invest in some fans, and maybe make friends with that neighbor with a backyard pool. An intense and prolonged heat wave descends on the GTA starting today, prompting an orange warning from Environment Canada.
9: 680's Kevin Meisner is talking to people trying to stay cool down by the lake this morning, and he joins us live. Kevin.
8: Well, Catherine, it is comfortable right now, but you can already feel a stickiness to the air, even though there is a lovely lake breeze here. A hint of what's on the way with a high of 33 and a humidity making it feel 43 today. A Humidex of 45 is expected tomorrow. Saba is enjoying the cool air of Woodbine Beach right now, but later on...
15: Honestly, just I literally choose any malls or like any stores close to like somewhere and just like go in there for some air conditioning and then just like, you know, get some like fresh air and get outside again.
8: Now Martin tells me he's going to be outside in these conditions all day today for work.
16: I work at a restaurant. I'm going to be working on the patio all day, but that's okay. We have lots of shade, lots of water. So yeah, same thing, you know, pop into the air conditioning every once in a while and just stay cool.
8: Now this is potentially dangerous heat and humidity. No relief until Monday at the earliest. City of Toronto has opened or at least designated 500 cooling centers across the city, and they include civic buildings, community centers, libraries. And by the way, the Lake Ontario water temperature this morning, about 16 degrees. Live near Woodbine Beach, I'm Kevin Meisner.
2: Tomorrow is a midweek day off for most as we mark Canada Day, and there are plenty of options to celebrate across the GTA. 680 Charlene Close is here live with your Canada Day preview. 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
10: Laura, who holds a birthday party in the middle of the week?
17: 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Canada.
10: Well, when you're 159, you've earned the right to hold it whenever you want. Big events are happening at Nathan Phillips Square, Thompson Memorial Park in Scarborough, and Downsview Park, Harborfront, also a holiday hotspot. If you're having a barbecue, grocery, liquor, and most beer stores are closed tomorrow. Some malls are open, including the Eaton Centre, Vaughan Mills, and Square One. And, of course, the Canada Day climax is the fireworks. Toronto's main display is at Ashbridges Bay Park at 10 p.m.
18: The public can expect to see a significant police presence in the area, including officers on foot, bicycles, ATVs, and horseback. We also have members of our public order units to assist us.
2: The TTC is running on a holiday schedule, but it is offering extra service to get to Woodbine Beach. Smaller displays are being held at Stan Wadlow Park and Mel Lastman Square. A full list of things all related to Canada Day can be found at toronto.citynews.ca. Reporting live, I'm Charlene Close.
9: 6:30 News Time, 8:07. Just two sleeps away from Toronto's biggest match of this World Cup and four away from Team Canada's next game. 6:30's Jamie Pulfer is here live with the latest on the tournament as the Reds learn their opponent for the round of 16. Jamie.
10: Yeah, Catherine, it was the clash of soccer titans, Morocco and the Netherlands, a match decided by penalty kicks last night, meaning it's now a David versus Goliath situation as Canada faces Morocco Saturday in Houston for its first ever round of 16 match at a World Cup.
11: 4 years ago, we saw them in Qatar against Canada in the group phase. They won 2-1, and they were just finding their place in the world scene at that point. Now they've arrived.
10: Sportsnet analyst James Sharman with what this country is up against.
11: There's always a chance, right? It's a World Cup knockout. Anything can happen, but they're going to be the big underdogs.
10: So Morocco ranks 6th, Canada 30th, and Toronto is about to host its final match of the World Cup at Toronto Stadium. Certainly one of the biggest. Portugal, Croatia, with superstar Cristiano Ronaldo on Thursday. And there's a lot of buzz about ticket prices on social media.
19: One of my friends just called me and said that they went into credit card debt and pulled out a line of credit to go to this game.
10: The cheapest price is starting at $2,500 and ramping up from there. Reporting live, I'm Jamie Pulfer.
2: Breaking news from Brampton, where an overnight home invasion has sent one person to hospital. Peel police were called to the Gorway and Castlemore area around 4 this morning. Paramedics say one person was taken to hospital with serious but not life-threatening injuries. The suspects took off. A description has not been released. There's a heavy police presence in the area. Investigators are expected to provide an update at 10 this morning.
9: A vehicle has struck a worker on a road crew in Stouffville. It happened just before 3 this morning, sending the victim to hospital with serious injuries, but York police have now updated their condition to non-life threatening. A second person was assessed by paramedics at the scene. Stouffville Road is closed between Warden and Kennedy for the investigation. The Ministry of Labor is on scene.
2: 6:30 News Time, 8:09.
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13: This report is brought to you by Joseph Gas. On the westbound 401 approaching Thixon, it's the right lane blocked off all because of a collision. Jam from Harmony. It looked like it was going to clear up soon, so fingers crossed, but it looks to be still there, and it's still extremely slow going through Oshawa and that section of Whitby. After that, westbound 401 is busy approaching Salem, and then there are delays starting from Morningside to Bayview Express to Avenue and the Collectors. In that backup at McAllen in the Express. The left lane's blocked off due to a stalled vehicle. And then westbound 401 is slow from Keele, alternately expressing collectors to Dixon. Westbound on the 407, approaching Thixon, a left shoulder taken out by emergency crews. Vehicle in the ditch. They're trying to pull it out right now. It's busy after that through Baldwin and west of Lake Ridge towards Brock Road because of earlier problems, although that is rapidly improving. In fact, it looks basically fine now, so no need to worry about big delays on the 407 westbound anymore. On the southbound 410, it's kind of back to normal after that late clearing construction really messed it up through most of the drive. Well, it's backed up approaching Sandalwood to Queen, which is heavy, but it's kind of typical. Eastbound on the 401 is slow from south of Pearson to east of Keele, expressing collectors from Avenue Express, Bayview collectors to the 404, and then some issues east of White's Road and the collectors. Right lane and ramp lane blocked off with a crash. A minor delay through there. Then it's slow from Westney to approaching Lake Ridge and Brock Street to east of Thixon because of the westbound crash. From the traffic center, here's Craig Gear.
14: It's getting busy everywhere, but just the one issue I'm looking at, and it's on the southbound 404, just approaching the 401. So you're in the collectors at this point. It's in the right lane, and so it's single file. So it's just approaching the ramps onto the 401 from the collectors, and you've got a delay in behind it from south of Steeles, basically all the way down to south of Lawrence, and now slow on the southbound DVP through Don Mills. It's also busy on the 404 south, Davis Drive to south of Mulock and Elgin Mills to 16th Avenue. And you've got a drag northbound from just past Don Mills, in between Don Mills and approaching Eglinton now, all the way up to approaching York Mills. But the 404 north is pretty decent. 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With the forecast, Denise Andriachi.
0: Hot and humid today and the rest of the week. Widespread heat warnings. We also have widespread thunderstorm risk the next couple of days across central southern Ontario and then east towards the nation's capital and parts of Quebec. So with tomorrow being Canada Day, you do want to be mindful of this storm threat and the heat. Our guaranteed high for today, 33 degrees.
9: Right now downtown, it's mostly cloudy, 21 degrees, Humidex 26, 680 News Time, 8:13.
1: We'll find out this morning if the country's economy saw a bounce back from a disappointing first quarter of the year. Stats Canada issues the April GDP update.
9: Our Mike Eppel reports from the Business Center.
3: The GDP for April is expected to show a bounce of 0.4%. That was from the flash forecast that Stats Canada issued on top of the first quarter results, which were negative and dragged the Canadian economy into what was described as a technical recession. But StatsCan also says that a lot of these numbers are prone to larger than typical revisions because of economic uncertainty and a lot of moving parts in the economy right now with all of the trade issues with the United States. So we'll see if the first quarter was revised in any way and whether or not the start of the second quarter matched one of the best monthly performances in years with a bounce for various sectors of the economy. The Canadian dollar has been struggling, a lot riding on this GDP update. The loonie's at a 14-month low this morning, just barely holding on to 70 cents U.S. At the Business Center, I'm Mike Eppel.
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1: Cloudy downtown, 21 degrees. It feels like 27 with the humidity. The guaranteed high today, 33. Good morning. I'm Laura Carney.
9: I'm Catherine Jeté. Here are the top stories right now.
1: Expect splash pads, pools, and beaches to be packed as extreme heat moves in for the rest of the week. An orange warning for heat is in effect for the entire GTA. Daytime highs will be in the 30s with Humidex values into the mid-40s. Tomorrow looks to be the hottest day of the week right now. Canada's opponent in the round of 16 match on Saturday will be Morocco, which topped the Netherlands last night. This as this city prepares to host its biggest World Cup match of the tournament Thursday between Portugal and Croatia. And tomorrow is Canada Day, which means midweek closures for the holiday. Most grocery stores, LCBO, and beer stores will be closed. Certain malls will be open, and most attractions will also be open. Details at toronto.citynews.ca. 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
3: Laura, get ready for Canada-Morocco this weekend. That's the matchup of the World Cup round of 16. Morocco equalized against the Netherlands last night in stoppage time and then got it done in penalties. And Canada will be underdogs. There's no doubt here. Morocco made the semis 4 years ago and beat them on the group stage in Qatar. Saturday afternoon in Houston, the biggest upset yesterday. Paraguay ousted Germany in penalties while Brazil got a late goal to beat Japan 2-1. Bo Bichette returned to Rogers Center to even tear and some of the fans during multiple standing O's. And then after that, the Jays go down to business and beat the Mets 2-1 to win their six-game slide. How about that Little League home run with George Springer after the Mets made a mess of it in left field? Game two of the series goes tonight, 7 o'clock on Sportsnet 590, The Fan and Sportsnet. We have a Canadian on court right now. Wimbledon, Gabriel Diallo is getting hammered by Benjamin Bonzi, down 5-1 in the first set of his first-round match. Serena Williams returns to the All England Club officially, a center court return later this morning. Sportsnet, 15 and 45 past every hour or anytime at sportsnet.ca.
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3: The Canadian flag is in high demand as Canucks show off their national pride. 6:30's Eva Frangiscatos reports.
4: Seamstresses at Toronto manufacturer Flying Colors International are racing to keep up with a renewed demand for Canadian flags. The company makes 500,000 flags every year until the Toronto Star. Demand has remained high since last year when U.S. President Trump's threats to make Canada the 51st state boosted sales by 20%. Canadian flags now make up for about 40% of the company's business. Experts say the sustained demand reflects a growing sense of patriotism across the country. An Ipsos poll conducted last June found more than a third of Canadians were more likely to display a flag around July 1st than they were 5 years earlier. I'm Eva Frangiscatos.
3: Coming up in 60 seconds, we'll take a look at the drive and your extended forecast.
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3: Time for Rogers Xfinity Internet traffic and weather together. 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
9: This report is brought to you by Shoppers Drug Mart. On the eastbound 401, it's slow east of Dixie to east of Keele and both Express and Collectors. From Avenue Express, Bayview Collectors to the 404. And watch out east of White's Road and the Collectors. The right lane and ramp lane blocked off all because of a collision. Vehicle had gone into the ditch. No big delay there anymore, but it's slow after that from east of Westney to approaching Lakeridge and then east of Brock Street to east of Thixon. Now westbound on the 401 approaching Thixon, the right lane is blocked off. It's jammed up from Harmony to approaching Thixon. Really heavy through here. MTO and Arlen scene. And then it's slow approaching Salem. More delays from Morningside through to Bayview and the Express into Avenue and the Collectors. And in that backup, McCowan and the Express, the left lane's blocked off due to a stalled vehicle. Crews on scene for that. More delays on the westbound 401 from Keel, alternately Express and Collectors to Dixon. Westbound 407 approaching Thixon, the left shoulder blocked off for the collision cleanup. So a bit of a bunch up through there. On City Street, Stovall Road is shut down from Warden to Kennedy in both directions. That's all because of a collision investigation. And Lake Ridge was shut down north of Columbus Road, all because of a collision in both directions as well. From the traffic center, here's Craig Gear.
10: Got a slowdown on the southbound 404 DVP. Davis Drive to south of Mulock. Elgin Mills to 16th Avenue, thereabouts. And then it gets busy thanks to the crash from south of Steeles all the way through to south of Lawrence, and then it's slow from approaching Don Mills to approaching Bayview Bloor. Now, the crash here is approaching the 401 on the South 404. It's in the Collectors, and the right lane's blocked there. MTO have arrived on scene. Ambulance still there. So in the Collectors, it's down to a single lane. But you've got this delay from just south of Steeles all the way through to south of Lawrence. Anyway, a northbound delay as well, north of Don Mills to approaching York Mills. Toronto bound QEW busy approaching the Skyway to North Shore. And then, you know what, eastbound QEW is starting to fill in. It's on and off now from about Walker's Line to 3rd Line. Not as bad as a regular weekday morning, but it is filling in. And then here Ontario to Dixie, and that eastbound Gardner is slow as well from approaching Park Lawn, basically all the way through to the Jarvis Ramp. Now, you get a break past Jameson, but it's not much of one. 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With the forecast, Denise Andriacci.
0: 33 is our guaranteed high today. A humidex in the 40s. Heat warnings are in place. They're widespread. We do have sunny moments today, but also the threat of thunderstorms on and off through this early part of the day. And then again overnight, severe storm risk widespread tomorrow for Canada Day across southern Ontario as the heat and humidity continue to dominate. 34, a humidex of 45 for tomorrow afternoon. And the heat continues for Thursday with highs again in the 30s, humidex in the 40s. And while we shouldn't see too much in terms of severe weather Thursday, there's still the chance of showers. Our guaranteed high today, 33.
2: Right now downtown, it's mostly cloudy, 21 degrees, humidex 26. And because we did not miss the weather guarantee, the jackpot climbs to $10,100.
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3: With an old friend returning, the Blue Jays ended their six-game losing streak against the New York Mets. 680 Simon Bennett has more on the return of Bo Bichette.
13: For years, Bo Bichette and Vladimir Guerrero Jr. were the Jays' two cornerstones. Still best friends, now facing each other as Bo made his Rogers Center return with the Mets.
14: He's saying, take your helmet off. Not many can make Bo smile in moments like these, but Guerrero still has the knack.
13: As for the game,
15: bobbled in the outfield, and George Springer is going to come all the way around and score. Call it a little league home run.
13: 36-year-old George Springer getting the chirps from teammates after going around the bases. Manager John Schneider.
16: I should have just taken him out. He was gassed. Old man can still move a little bit.
13: It finished Jays 2, Mets 1. Bo, by the way, was 0-4. The series continues tonight. I'm Simon Bennett.
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22: Good morning, Laura. We're just minutes away from the update on the Canadian economy for the month of April. The GDP update will be in from StatsCan. The first quarter was negative. Fourth quarter of last year, also negative. We're in this so-called technical recession. We'll see if any of the numbers previously were revised by StatsCan and how the April economics shaped up. It was, of course, a couple of months old at this point, but nevertheless, a key signal for the Bank of Canada. What's going to happen next, maybe with the Canadian dollar, which this morning is down to 70 and a quarter cents U.S., down a full tenth of a cent. The loonies lost about 3 cents against the U.S. greenback this month alone. Now, it's not just the Canadian dollar that's been hit by a very strong U.S. dollar this month. The Japanese yen, as of this morning, is trading at a 40-year low against that U.S. dollar. Interestingly, the Tokyo Nikkei has been one of the top-performing markets for the first half of this year. The Nikkei today closed above the 70,000 threshold. It was up another percent, and for the first 6 months of this year, up by 39%. 9%. Wall Street's got the Dow futures up a day after the Dow closed above 52,000 for the first time ever. And we'll see if we build on that right now. Looks like a little bit of a give back. Dow 35, down 35 points on the futures. And the NASDAQ futures still up 33. NASDAQ's on pace for a second quarter gain of 19% and up by about 11% year to date. Remember, the first quarter of the year was not great for the markets. It's been a very strong second quarter performance. Gold is up 30 cents at $40.39. Oil up 76 cents at $71.50. At the Business Center, I'm Mike Eppel.
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0: hot today and stay that way right through the weekend.
1: Oh, that's too much.
0: Yeah, highs into the 30s, Humidex values into the 40s. Environment Canada is out with an orange warning for heat.
2: How are you celebrating the midweek stat?
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4: Tons more coming up on the World Cup. The Jays beat the Mets in Bo's return, and Serena's back at Wimbledon today. 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
0: And this just into 680 News Radio, a better-than-forecast performance for the economy for the month of April, bouncing back with a gain of 1.1% growth year-to-year, 0.5% month-to-month. Canadian dollar showing a little bit of a bounce in reaction. Business at 56.
5: 680 News time, 831. It's time for Rogers Xfinity Internet traffic and weather together on the ones. Here's Jordan Kerr.
6: Well, this report is brought to you by Rogers. Westbound 401 delays because of a collision or stalled vehicle. Not entirely sure what it is. We just know the right lane is blocked. So westbound 401 approaching Thixon, right lane blocked off. It's backed up approaching Harmony to approaching Thixon, and then there are delays approaching Salem. There's another issue at McAllen in the Express, left lane stalled vehicle. It's in the middle of a backup starting from Morningside through to Bayview in the Express and to Avenue in the Collectors, and from Keele Express and Collectors to Dixon. Westbound 401 west of Guelph Line, just notice a jam up through here. It looks like a problem just west of Guelph Line, so it's slow approaching Guelph Line to west of it. On the eastbound 401, delays Mavis to here Ontario Collectors, east of Dixon, east of Keele, and from Avenue Express, Bayview Collectors to the 404. Issues east of White's Road and the Collectors gone, and then it's slow approaching Salem to approaching Lake Ridge, and east of Brock Street to east of Thixon, as people slow down to take a look at that westbound issue. Westbound 407 approaching Thixon, problems just cleared away. A bit of a bunch up through here, but that should clear up shortly. From the traffic center, here's Craig Gear.
7: Crash on the southbound 404 approaching the 401. It's in the Collectors and the right lanes blocked. So it's single file in the Collectors. It's busy in the Express as well. Delays combined on the South 404 DVP, Elgin Mills to 16th Avenue, south of Steeles to south of Lawrence and through Don Mills. Southbound 400 delays south of Teston to south of Rutherford with lane realignment. And Toronto bound QEW, we have the long-term lane realignment till the end of the year east of Dorval. So you've got a delay on and off from the Burlington Skyway. 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With the forecast, Denise Andriacci.
8: 33 is the guaranteed high today. Humidex in the 40s this afternoon and early evening. It is very hot and humid, and widespread heat warnings are now in place because we're not getting a break tonight. We are near 24 for an overnight low with another risk of storms overnight and on and off through the day tomorrow on Canada Day, a high of 34. The guaranteed high today, 33.
5: Right now downtown, it's mostly cloudy, 22 degrees. It feels like 27. 680 News time, 8:33.
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5: This is a day to get the dog walk or any outdoor chores out of the way early. An orange warning for heat is in effect, with sweltering conditions set to blanket the GTA for the next several days.
10: 680's Kevin Meisner joins us live from Woodbine Beach on the Extreme Weather Watch. Kevin.
0: Yeah, Laura, you can feel the humidity building in the air, even with the cooler lake breeze here at Woodbine Beach. Oppressive humidity readings of 42 to 45 are expected later on this week, or at least for the entire week. Saba is feeling conflicted about this forecast and how much might be too much heat.
11: I really love the warmth because, like, we have the cold all year long. And then, like, this, like, 3-4 months of, like, warmth, I feel like we should be grateful for. But, like, when it's 44 degrees, it's kind of like, oh, that's too much.
0: And Martin tells me anyone who whined about winter, this is for you.
12: I mean, I think people were waiting for summer, and if you wanted it, here it is. I mean, you know, people need to stay safe out there and then make sure that they just hydrate and stay cool and, you know, enjoy the weather as much as you can, but don't overheat yourself.
0: Now, this weather can be dangerous for some people. You're advised to drink lots of water, seek cool spots when you can. The City of Toronto has designated 500 cooling centers, including civic buildings, libraries, and community centers, some of them with extended hours. Reporting live at Woodbine Beach, I'm Kevin Meisner.
5: Six City News time, 8:35. The steamiest day of the week falls tomorrow, just as outdoor events are planned across the GTA to celebrate Canada Day. Six City's Charlene Close has some of the options for festivals and fireworks.
2: If you didn't make this an extra long weekend, the One Day Wonder still has a lot to offer.
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0: City, including Nathan Phillips Square downtown, Thompson Memorial Park in Scarborough, and Mel Lastman Square in North York. And nothing says Happy Birthday Canada like... The city's main fireworks display is Ashbridges Bay Park at 10 p.m. You can also see them with probably much smaller crowds at Milliken, Amesbury, and Stan Wadlow Parks. If you're hosting a red and white barbecue, make the liquor store run today. 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
2: 680 News Time, 8:36. Canada now knows who we will face in the round of 16 at the FIFA World Cup. And here in Toronto, the excitement is building ahead of a highly anticipated appearance by global soccer superstar just two sleeps away. 680's Jamie Pulfer joins us with all the World Cup buzz.
3: Morocco, ranked sixth, knocked off the seventh-ranked Dutch last night, meaning the team will now face Canada, ranked 30th. So you do the math.
4: Oh, boy. I tell you what, that is a real proper football team in Morocco. People say they're a dark horse. They're not a dark horse. They're a contender to win this entire tournament.
3: Sportsnet analyst James Sharman ahead of that round of 16 match Saturday in Houston. This is the furthest Canada has ever made it at the World Cup. We're also getting predictions from some young fans speaking to City News from the Vaughan Soccer Club.
5: I think they might get knocked out.
3: In Toronto, the FIFA Fan Festival revs back up Thursday. It's also the city's final World Cup match. Portugal-Croatia at Toronto Stadium featuring superstar Cristiano Ronaldo. The lowest priced tickets, about $2,550 on FIFA's official resale marketplace. I'm Jamie Pulfer.
2: 680 News Time, 8:37. Breaking news from Brampton, where one person's been rushed to hospital following an early morning home invasion. Paramedics were called to the Gorway and Castlemore area around 4 a.m. An adult was taken to hospital with serious but non-life-threatening injuries. It's not clear how the person was hurt. The investigation continues, and there's a heavy police presence in the area.
6: A road crew worker has been rushed to hospital after they were hit by a vehicle early this morning in Stouffville. It happened just after 3 o'clock. Paramedics say they were taken to a trauma center in serious condition. A second person was assessed at the scene. Stouffville Road remains closed between Warden and Kennedy for the investigation.
2: 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It was an emotional night at Rogers Centre as Bo Bichette made his return. 680's Simon Bennett has the sounds from last night.
7: Bo, a homegrown Blue Jay, his first time in Toronto since Game 7 of the World Series last year, holding back tears pregame.
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10: The ball is dropped! And Springer is coming around to score.
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7: 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Springer had to round the bases at 36.
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7: The Jays beat the Mets 2-1. Trey is Savage solid on the mound. The series continues tonight. I'm Simon Bennett.
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2: Still to come on 680 News Radio, there's a crash westbound 401 approaching Fixin. You'll hear traffic and weather together. 680 News Time, 8:40.
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2: It's time for Rogers Xfinity Internet traffic and weather together on the ones. Here's Jordan Kerr.
11: Well, this report's brought to you by Scotiabank. On the westbound 401, approaching Thixon, the right lane is blocked off. Crews are on scene and it's jammed up from Harmony to approaching Thixon. Very heavy going through here. After that, there's a bunch of approaching Salem because everyone's stuck behind that issue at Thixon. And then after that, it's backed up from West and Morningside through to Avenue, alternately Express and Collectors. Now, McCowan and the Express, there was a stalled vehicle in the left lane. MTO and tow trucks were on scene just in the middle of this big backup. Then there are delays from the 400 Express and Collectors to Dixon. Westbound 401 at Huron Ontario and the Express had an issue here. It's gone and the delays have eased as well. And it's busy approaching Guelph Line to west of it. It looked as if we had a collision here, although it's getting better. It may have moved off to the side. If you're there, could update us. It'd be appreciated. Free call star 680. Speaking of clearing, just going back to that Thixon problem, MTO just saying the issue westbound 401 approaching Thixon just cleared away. On the eastbound 401, east 401 is slow, Mavis to Huron Ontario Collectors, east to Dixie to east to Keele, and then from Avenue Express, Bayview Collectors to the 404. There's a new collision at Morningside in the Collectors in the left lane, not causing delay, but be careful. It's right after the bridge. And then there are delays east of Westney to approaching Lakeridge, and again east of Thixon. In town, well, not in town, but on city streets, Stouffville Road is shut down from Warden to Kennedy, both directions because of a collision investigation. From the traffic center, here's Craig Gear.
20: New stalled vehicle on the northbound 400 north of Finch. The left lane's blocked there, and just a minor delay with people getting out of that left lane. It's not quite filled in yet, so it's not a too bad of a drive here northbound. Southbound delays on the 400 from south of Teston to south of Rutherford, thanks to lane realignment. A Toronto-bound QEW is also busy from about the Burlington Skyway on and off to east of Dorval with lane realignment here. That's also long-term. On the eastbound QBW, southbound 404 DVP is slow, Elgin Mills to 16th Avenue. South of Steeles, all the way through to south of Lawrence on the DVP. South of Eglinton to south of Don Mills and south of Bloor to Richmond. Now, there is that crash still approaching the 401 on the 404 southbound. It's in the Collectors and the right lanes. Oh, just clearing away. So there it goes. 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
21: Hot and humid today and the rest of the week. Widespread heat warnings. We also have widespread thunderstorm risk the next couple of days across central southern Ontario and then east towards the nation's capital and parts of Quebec. So with tomorrow being Canada Day, you do want to be mindful of this storm threat and the heat. Our guaranteed high for today, 33 degrees.
6: Right now downtown, it's mostly cloudy, 22 degrees. It feels like 27. 680 News Time, 8:43.
2: Breaking news on the state of the economy with GDP output topping estimates for April, signaling a rebound in the second quarter.
6: Mike Eppel joins us live from the 680 Business Center. Mike.
22: Yeah, Laura, it looks like the energy and manufacturing sectors did the heavy lifting for economic growth in the month of April. GDP coming in higher by a half of 1% month to month and 1.1% year to year. So it's okay. It's certainly better than the negative performance that we saw in Q1 and the negative performance we saw in the fourth quarter of 2025. The street was basically betting on a bounce, and that's what Stats Canada had kind of telegraphed. Now, for the month of May, the flash forecast is for a growth rate of just a tenth of 1%. So, again, kind of back to mediocrity. Doesn't really change anything on the Bank of Canada's guidance for economics and interest rate policy. They say there's actually still a lot of slack in the economy. They don't need to cut interest rates anytime soon. The Canadian dollar is down a tenth of a cent in response, still testing a 14-month low at 70 and a quarter cents U.S. At the Business Center, I'm Mike Eppel.
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2: It's mostly cloudy right now, 21 degrees in downtown Toronto, feeling like 26. Good morning. I'm Catherine Jeté.
6: And I'm Laura Carney. Here are the top stories this hour.
2: The next several days will be very tough for people who work outside or those without air conditioning. A heat warning is in effect. Guaranteed high of 33 on the way, Humidex 42. One person has serious injuries after a home invasion in Brampton. Happened around 4 a.m. in the Goreway and Castlemore area. The suspects took off, but there's no description available. And a midweek day off tomorrow for Canada Day. Fireworks displays and festivals are planned right across the GTA. You'll find the list along with what's open and closed at Toronto.citynews.ca.
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7: And Catherine, we now know who Canada will face in the World Cup round of 16 this weekend. An impressive win from Morocco over the Netherlands last night. The tying goal in stoppage time. And then the Dutch, who historically have rotten luck in penalties. That hasn't changed. Morocco winning in kicks. So they prep for Canada Saturday in Houston. Biggest upset yesterday. Paraguay knocked out Germany in kicks while Brazil squeaked by Japan 2-1. Lower tiers at Rogers Center. Bo Bichette returned for the first time as a Met. Got lots of love for the fans who also enjoyed the Jays 2-1 win, ending their six-game losing streak. How about that little league home run for George Springer in the first? The Mets made a mess of it in the outfield. The series continues tonight. 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Serena Williams makes a Wimbledon return today. The seven-time All-England Club champ to face Maya Joint in center court. Happening now. Canadian Gabrielle Diallo's first-round match has him a set-down against Frenchman Benjamin Bonzi, trailing 4-3 in the second. Sportsnet 15 and 45. 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
2: A critical piece of Canadian space technology is about to get a major repair. Astronauts are conducting a spacewalk to fix Canadarm 2 on the International Space Station. Jason Dyer is with the Canadian Space Agency and spoke to Breakfast Television about the repairs.
24: They're going to pull off the end effector of the hand, and the joint's just a little past that one, so they'll replace that joint with one that's on orbit and put it back all together, and then our ground controller in Saint-Hubert at the Canadian Space Agency will power it up, make sure everything's okay, check it out, and return it to service. And it'll hopefully be just in time for Canada Day tomorrow.
2: The spacewalk is expected to last for the next several hours. You have a chance to get some tickets to the coveted Canada Day Blue Jays game. Rogers is giving away 500 free tickets. It's announcing 3 surprise GTA locations on the Rogers Instagram. One location's been revealed as Brampton's Garden Square on Main Street. The first 75 customers at each pop-up will win a pair of tickets. Rogers is the parent company of this radio station.
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11: 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Westbound 401, delays from west of Ritson to west of Simcoe. Again, issues approaching Fixton are gone. Then it's slow west of Brock Street to approaching Salem. Everyone's filled in through there. And McCown in the Express, stalled vehicle there, is gone as well. That's busy from Nielsen to Avenue Road, off and on Express and Collectors. 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And still looking for updates on what's happening west of Guelph Line. It's slow going approaching Guelph Line to just west of it. It was a lot heavier before. It's still busy through here. So if there was an issue, it may have been moved to the shoulder. That's what I'm guessing at this point. But if you're there, could update us. It'd be appreciated. Free call star 680. Coming down the southbound 410, it's slow approaching Sandwood to Queen. Eastbound 401 delays, Mavis to here, Ontario Collectors. East of Dixie, through to east of Keele, and both Express and Collectors. Then from Avenue Express, Bayview Collectors to the 404. Issues at Morningside in the Collectors have cleared, and then there are delays approaching Salem to approaching Lake Ridge. Eastbound 409 backed up Martin Grove to the 401. Stovall Road has reopened between Ward and Kennedy, so that's some good news there. From the traffic center, here's Craig Gear.
20: Crash gone on the south 404 approaching the 401 in the Collectors, but delays Elgin Mills to 16th Avenue, and then from Steeles to south of Lawrence, south of Eglinton to south of Don Mills, and south of Bloor to Richmond, really starting to fill in here. Westbound Gardner is pretty empty except for joining the 427 and then slow through Dixie on the west QEW. M4 drive to Trafalgar. Toronto bound on and off from approaching the Burlington Skyway to Dorval thanks to the long-term construction here. It's lane realignment everywhere, and delays on the south 400 as well with the long-term lane realignment from south of Teston to south of Rutherford. There is a stalled vehicle in the northbound 400 north of Finch, and it's in the left lane, and it's starting to slow down the drive. With a Subaru, you get more standard features than you'd expect and great lease and finance offers you won't want to miss. 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
21: 33 is our guaranteed high today. A humidex in the 40s. Heat warnings are in place. They're widespread. We do have sunny moments today, but also the threat of thunderstorms on and off through this early part of the day. And then again overnight, severe storm risk widespread tomorrow for Canada Day across southern Ontario as the heat and humidity continue to dominate. 34, a humidex of 45 for tomorrow afternoon. And the heat continues for Thursday with highs again in the 30s, humidex in the 40s. And while we shouldn't see too much in terms of severe weather Thursday, there's still the chance of showers. Our guaranteed high today, 33.
2: Right now downtown, it's mostly cloudy, 22 degrees, feeling like 26.
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2: 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Our Eva Fragiscatos looks at some of the events on tap tomorrow.
18: The city of Vaughan is hosting its annual Canada Day event tomorrow at North Maple Regional Park from 1 in the afternoon until 7 in the evening.
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18: The event features special performances by Juno Award winners Maestro Fresh West and Rev. The city of Brampton will hold a special celebration at Chincoosie Park, but is also reminding attendees to prepare for the hot weather. The town of Aurora will kick off Canada Day with a parade at 10 a.m. near Yonge Street and Murray Drive and will end with fireworks at 10 p.m. Canada's Wonderland will also have a fireworks show beginning at 10 p.m. And at Mississauga Celebration Square, rapper Baby No Money is expected to perform after the fireworks display. I'm Eva Fragiscados.
2: Coming up in 60 seconds, the economy showed signs of life to start the second quarter of the year. You'll hear the Market Minute.
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2: And now the dynamic Market Minute. Here is Mike Apple.
7: Okay, Catherine, we're looking over the latest reading on the health of the Canadian economy. The April GDP report in from StatsCan this morning showing a sign of life for the start of the second quarter of the year after the negativity that we saw in Q4 2025 and Q1 of 2026. The numbers for GDP output showing a 1.1% expansion in the month of April year to year and 0.5% month to month. StatsCanada saying the two top performing sectors, manufacturing, which saw its first positive monthly performance in GDP growth in about 5 months' time, and the energy sector, which, of course, was feeding off the run-up for oil and gas prices. The outlook for May, kind of back to stagnant with a gain of just 0.1% in the flash forecast from StatsCan. Nothing here that's going to change the Bank of Canada's metrics on the economy. They still figure that there's going to be too much slack in the economy to warrant any moves for interest rates. Our dollar right now is down 0.1% at 70 1/3 cents U.S. exchange, $1.42 1/4. Stock markets are coming into the session this morning with the Wall Street benchmarks on pace for the best second quarter in 6 years' time. Right now, kind of a wait and see. By the looks of things on the stock futures, Dow futures down 20 points. Over the next 3 days, we'll have U.S. jobs reports, job growth reports, culminating Thursday morning with the non-farm payrolls and unemployment statistics for the month of June. Tomorrow's a holiday here in Canada. It's a holiday in the States on Friday. The price for gold is down another $11.50 this morning at $40.27, on pace for a big-time slump for the first half of 2026. Bitcoin down another $1,800 at $58,300 at the Business Center. I'm Mike Apple.
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2: Right now, downtown, it's mostly cloudy and 21 degrees, humid X26. 680 News is CFTR AM Toronto. It's 9 o'clock.
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6: Tuesday, June 30th. Good morning for Paul Cook. I'm Laura Carney.
2: I'm Catherine Jeté. Here's what's making news right now.
4: An oppressive mix of high heat and humidity takes over southern Ontario today.
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4: 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An orange heat warning is in effect. No relief expected for several days.
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9: How's this going to go?
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9: Canada set to face Morocco in the World Cup round of 16, and the soccer superstar driving up ticket prices for Toronto's final match.
7: We'll get you set for today at the World Cup. The Jays look for another win over the Mets tonight, and Serena returns to Wimbledon. 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
24: Economy showed a bounce to start the second quarter of the year, with GDP up 0.5% in April. The Canadian dollar holding steady. Wall Street benchmarks in a holding pattern, looking at the best quarterly performance in 6 years. Business at 26.
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6: Time for Rogers Xfinity Internet traffic and weather together on the ones. Here's Jordan Kerr.
11: Well, we now have two issues on the 400, one northbound, one southbound, and the southbound one's blocking a lot of lanes. So southbound 400, as you come up to the 401 south of Shepherd, four left lanes are currently blocked off because of a collision. There are six lanes here, so two right lanes are getting by. Emergency crews have shown up and they're just assessing the situation now. We got an ambulance on scene. Southbound 400 jammed from Finch to south of Shepherd because of that. On the northbound 400, north of Finch, the left lane's blocked off because of a stalled vehicle. It's slow from Finch to north of it. On the westbound 401, delays through Ritson, and then west of Brock Street to Salem. Nielsen to Avenue, 404, sorry, from the 400, Express and Collectors to Dixon. It's not that backed up. And then a bunch up through Guelph Line. It looks as if issues around here have cleared away. Stobel Road is open between Warden and Kennedy, but it is down to a single lane each way for construction, so that's ongoing, but the road at least is open. From the traffic center, here's Craig Gear.
20: A problem on the eastbound Gardner now past Jameson, sitting in the ramp lane. Delays Humber Bridge to the Jarvis ramp on and off, but you do pass by this new issue, and we'll see how this changes the ride. But eastbound Gardner pretty slow. Same with the south 404 DVP in spots. Elgin Mills to 16th, Steeles to south of Lawrence, south of Eglinton to past Don Mills, and south of Bloor to the Richmond ramp. With the forecast, Denise Andriachi.
21: The heat and humidity are here just in time for July. So we're wrapping up June with some intense conditions today, a guaranteed high of 33. Our Humidex is in the 40s this afternoon. Now, there is the continued risk of thunderstorms today, tonight, on and off through Wednesday as well. And highs for Canada Day tomorrow near 34. Our guaranteed high today is 33 degrees.
2: Right now, downtown, mostly cloudy and 21 degrees, humid X26, 680 News Time 9:03.
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6: ACs on blast, blinds and curtains closed, or taking a dip in the lake. What's your plan to keep cool over the next few days?
2: An orange warning for heat covers the GTA with dangerously high temperatures expected until at least Friday. 680's Kevin Meisner joins us live from Woodbine Beach on the Weather Watch. Kevin.
4: Yeah, Catherine, today anyone who repeats the cliche, it's not the heat, it's the humidity, gets an unconditional pass because it applies. A lengthy stretch of high heat and humidity kicks in later on today. It won't let up until early next week. We do expect a high of 33 degrees today, but it's going to feel like 43 with the humidity, and it's going to feel like 45 tomorrow. Mike here near Woodbine Beach this morning says the lake at about 16 degrees water temperature might be a cooling option.
25: You just have to cool off the best way you can. Go to the beach, dip in the water if you're adventurous enough, or, you know, just go sit in a coffee shop. Anywhere it's air conditioned. Just, you got to stay hydrated. That's all. I mean, water is the best thing.
4: Julia tells me she's starting to rethink her decision to sign up for a Canada Day fundraiser 5K run tomorrow.
28: It's going to be straight suffering for 5 kilometers, but we'll just have to do it for fun. There's no point chasing a PB. I think it's going to be a lot of just like Gatorades too as well, not just water, like getting some salts in there too will be important.
4: Now, this is potentially dangerous weather for some. The city of Toronto has designated 500 cooling centers right across the city, and they include civic buildings, community centers, and libraries. Some of them do have extended hours to about 9:30 at night. At Woodbine Beach, I'm Kevin Meisner.
6: 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It's Canada Day tomorrow, which means a midweek day off for most. And if you're hosting a barbecue, you'll want to make sure you have all the fixings today. 6:80 Charlene Close joins us with more.
8: This better be on your Canada Day barbecue soundtrack. Meridian. Stock up today since LCBO and most beer and grocery stores will be closed tomorrow. Some malls like Eaton Center, Vaughan Mills, and Square One are open for your patriotic purchases. Finish off with fireworks at Ashbridge's Bay Park at 10 p.m. It will be packed with people and police.
1: We will be monitoring crowd dynamics, their activities, keeping emergency route clears, and responding quickly to any issues that may arise.
8: And a huge Canadian flag will be unfurled at Rogers Centre, where hopefully we'll hear more of this.
3: And George Springer is going to come all the way around and score!
8: The Blue Jays are hosting their annual Canada Day game tomorrow afternoon. A full list of everything you need to know is at toronto.citynews.ca. I'm Charlene Close.
6: 6:80 News Time, 9:06. Canada has 4 days to prepare for its round of 16 match at the World Cup now that they know who they'll be facing. This as the city gets ready to host its final and one of the most anticipated matches of the tournament. 680's Jamie Pulford joins us live with the latest World Cup buzz.
5: This is going to be intense with shades of the Hunger Games.
13: May the odds be ever in your favor.
5: The odds are not in this country's favor in this matchup because after making it to the round of 16 at the World Cup for the first time, Canada, ranked 30th, is now up against number 6 ranked Morocco after taking out the Dutch in penalties last night. Sportsnet analyst James Sharman.
14: There's no pressure on Canada in this match. You know, they're going to be the big underdogs, but that Moroccan team, they scare me a little bit, I have to be honest.
5: Young soccer fans are also weighing in on City News.
12: They have like a teeny chance, but I think Morocco is like 90-10.
5: Here in Toronto, a soccer superstar is driving up ticket prices for the city's final match at Toronto Stadium on Thursday. It's Cristiano Ronaldo and Team Portugal taking on Croatia with the cheapest prices in the 2,500 range. I'm Jamie Pulfer.
6: 6:80 News Time, 9:07. One person is hurt following a home invasion near the Gorway and Castlemore in Brampton. Emergency crews were called to a home around 4 this morning. Paramedics described the injuries as serious but not life-threatening. Police haven't said how the person was injured. The suspects took off. A description has not been released. Police are expected to provide an update from the scene at 10 o'clock. In Stouffville, a member of a road construction crew is seriously hurt after they were struck by a vehicle early this morning. The victim was taken to a trauma center. Their condition has been updated to non-life-threatening. A second person was assessed by paramedics at the scene. Roads in the area were closed for the investigation, but have since reopened. The Ministry of Labor is investigating. 6:80 News Time, 9:08. One of the best to ever play tennis is back to the All England Club today. 6:80 Simon Bennett has the latest as Serena Williams returns to Wimbledon.
7: It's been almost 1,400 days since Serena last played a singles match at Wimbledon. It's her first major since the 2022 U.S. Open. She's back at the tournament where she's won 7 of her 23 Grand Slam titles. After stepping onto the court in doubles action at the Queen's Tournament earlier this month, she only decided about a week ago to accept her wild card offer.
16: I had until Monday to decide, and I think it was like Sunday, because I just wasn't sure up until then. Honestly, I'm still not even sure, but we'll see.
7: Her opponent is Australia's Maya Joint. There's a 24-year age gap between the two. That's on the center court scheduled for today. She will also team up with Sister Venus again in women's doubles. I'm Simon Bennett.
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6: Coming up in 60 seconds, traffic and weather together, including a crash southbound 400 at Shepherd. 680 News Time, 910.
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1: 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Here is Jordan Kerr.
2: Now, this report is brought to you by ExitPay.ca. They keep taking lanes on the 400s. Southbound on the 400, south of the Shepherd Overpass, so approaching the 401. Got five left lanes blocked off now because of this collision. So one right lane's getting by. It's jammed up from approaching Finch to just south of Shepherd. A northbound on the 400, issues north of Finch have cleared, so that's some good news at least. On the westbound 401, it's slow from Brock Street to Salem. It's looking a lot better through Scarborough now. Delays going through Kennedy and the collectors, but it's improving. Then delays from the 404 to Avenue and then from the 400 to Dixon, alternately Express and collectors. On the eastbound 401, it's busy through here, Ontario and the collectors. Approaching the 427 to east of Keele, Express and collectors. And from Yonge Express, Baby collectors to the 404. And eastbound on the 409, delays east of Martin Grove to the 401 ramps. So it's getting better there as well. From the traffic center, here's Craig Gear.
3: Eastbound on the Gardner, east of Jameson in the ramp lane, there's a stalled vehicle that you should watch out for. Delays Humber Bridge to Jarvis, on and off anyway. And then you've got a delay on the northbound 404 DVP. It's just really approaching Steeles and then up at around the 407 now. Southbound delays, Elgin Mills to 16th Avenue, gets busy approaching Steeles. Finch to south of Lawrence, south of Eglinton to south of Don Mills, and slow south of Bloor to the Richmond ramp, but improving at the bottom end here. No delay, hasn't been one on the West Gardner. It's even better now as you come up to that ramp to the 427. It does slow on the westbound QEW from Ford Drive to Trafalgar. And Trinidad, you do have the on and off volume from the Burlington Skyway to Dorval. 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With the forecast, Denise Andriacci.
4: Hot and humid today and the rest of the week. Widespread heat warnings. We also have widespread thunderstorm risk the next couple of days across central southern Ontario and then east towards the nation's capital and parts of Quebec. So with tomorrow being Canada Day, you do want to be mindful of this storm threat and the heat. Our guaranteed high for today, 33 degrees.
1: Right now downtown, it's mostly cloudy, 22 degrees. It feels like 26. 680 News Time, 9:13. Breaking news, it looks like the economy is poised for a second quarter rebound after slipping into a technical recession earlier this year. 680's Mike Eppel joins us live from the Business Center. Mike.
5: Yeah, Laura, the numbers for April weren't too bad. The economy growing by a sturdy pace of about 0.5% for the month and 1.1% for a year-over-year comparable. And May poised for a little bit more growth as well. All this from Stats Canada this morning, saying that the second quarter started with a rebound for the energy sector. There were a lot of outages in the energy supply and production in the month of March, which led to negativity that month. A lot of that got back to work in April. Plus, you had rising prices for oil and gas, which also bolstered the numbers. And the manufacturing sector also showed its first positive monthly performance in about 5 months' time. So all of this adding up to a pretty good start to the second quarter. Still, the economy underperforming the Bank of Canada's overall expectations so far for 2026. No need to move on interest rates. Canadian dollar showing a little bit of stability, though, in response at 70 and a third cents U.S. At the Business Center, I'm Mike Eppel.
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1: Seeing some sunshine now downtown. 22 degrees. It feels like 27. The guaranteed high today, 33. Good morning. I'm Laura Carney. Here are the top stories this hour. An orange heat warning is in effect with oppressive heat and humidity set to blanket the GTA for the rest of the week. Daytime highs in the 30s with Humidex values into the mid-40s are expected. Peel police are investigating a home invasion in Brampton that sent one person to hospital with serious injuries. Police were called to a home near Goreway in Castlemore around 4 a.m. No suspect description has been released. And a midweek holiday tomorrow for your Canada Day. Need to know, including what's open and closed and where to watch fireworks. You can go to toronto.citynews.ca. 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
10: Laura, three more matches at the World Cup round of 32 today. The action starts 1 this afternoon. Norway rested 10 of their starting 11 in their last group stage match with a rested legs help against Cote d'Ivoire. The all-Euro matchup of France-Sweden, who have never met at the World Cup. That's at 5, and then tonight at the Azteca, co-host Mexico against Ecuador. In case you missed it, Morocco beat the Netherlands in penalties last night. That's Canada's opponent in the round of 16 Saturday. Now the Bo Bichette's first game back at Rogers Centre is done. Maybe just another game for the Blue Jays to look for back-to-backs against the Mets. It's been 5 weeks since Kevin Gausman last won a decision. Rocked the three homers last week. 7 o'clock on Sportsnet 590 The Fan. And Sportsnet, Serena Williams makes her Wimbledon return back in center court for the first time in 4 years as a singles player faces Maya Joint. There's a 24-year age gap between the two. The only Canadian going today is in trouble. Gabriel Diallo down 2 sets to Benjamin Bonzi right now. Looking to bounce back and is leading the third 3-1. Sportsnet 15 and 45 past every hour. 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
1: 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The death toll is climbing in Venezuela days after powerful earthquakes. More than 1,700 people have died and another 5,000 are hurt, while responders shift their search and rescue efforts to a recovery operation. ABC's James Longman is there.
15: The devastation is near absolute. Either every building completely demolished or very badly damaged. Rescue crews are still picking through the rubble. There is hope here that maybe, possibly, survivors might be found. A real danger, though, of unstable buildings coming down on these ongoing rescue operations, but increasingly now, with more bodies being pulled out, this is a recovery operation.
1: Officials say thousands of people remain missing and more have been left homeless. The MP overseeing Canada's foreign aid says Ottawa will match up to $4 million in public donations for Venezuelans reeling from the quakes. Until July 14th, Ottawa will match up to $2 million in donations made to the Canadian Red Cross and the same amount for donations to the Humanitarian Coalition. 680 News Time 919. Residents of an evacuated village in the Northwest Territories are on high alert this morning as a wildfire creeps dangerously close to their homes. The territory's wildfire agency says the out-of-control fire has been growing towards the village of Fort Simpson. It's reached at least one highway west of the main town and is estimated to be more than 100 square kilometers in size. An evacuation order was issued Sunday for the island community of 1,300. Anyone still in Fort Simpson has been ordered to shelter in place. Coming up in 60 seconds, traffic and your extended forecast. 680 News Time 920.
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1: 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Time for Rogers Xfinity Internet traffic and weather together on the ones. Here's Jordan Kerr.
2: Well, this report's brought to you by Kotak Law. Big crash on the southbound 400 south of Shepherd approaching the 401. Five left lanes are blocked off because of this collision. So the right lane is getting by. We've got all those lanes squeezing into one. Lots of emergency crews on scene. There's still an ambulance here. A couple of vehicles got into a bit of a crash. Quite a big crash. Southbound 400 is jammed up from just south of the 407 down to south of Shepherd as you come up towards the 401. On the northbound side of the 400, no big delays right now. I imagine later it's going to get quite busy as we come to the Canada Day holiday tomorrow. A lot of people will be making their way out of town later today. Eastbound on the 401, busy from approaching the 427 to east to Keele on both Express and Collectors. Then from Yonge Express, Bayview Collectors to the 404. Westbound 401 slow from Brock Street to approaching Salem. Kennedy off and on to Avenue, alternately Express and Collectors. Then west of Islington to Dixon. On city streets, there's a collision at Brimley and Chillery, which is north of Eglinton. Not sure what lanes are blocked off, but apparently a vehicle hit a pole, so that could be blocked. Well, it's definitely blocking some lanes. It doesn't look like the road is closed, but just be careful in the area. Emergency crews are on scene. From the traffic center, here's Craig Gear.
3: All right. Well, eastbound Gardner, we have delays. Humber Bridge to the Jarvis Ramp. On and off. And we had that stalled vehicle in the ramp lane east of Jameson, but that's been cleared away. Toronto bound QEW on and off from the Skyway to east of Dorval thanks to the lane realignment, but it's emptying out. Slow here, Ontario to Dixie. DVP is good. Northbound 404 a bit busy up at Steeles and then again at the 407. Southbound delays approaching Steeles ramp and then Finch to south of Lawrence and Don Mills to Bayview Bloor. West Gardner is nice and empty. The QEW slows through Dixie and then Ford Drive to Trafalgar westbound. Denied short or long-term disability benefits? 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With the forecast, Denise Andriacci.
4: High heat and humidity will dominate the rest of the week. Widespread heat warnings in place. 33 feeling like 42 this afternoon. Calm evening. Severe storm risk again overnight and on and off storm threat for tomorrow, Canada Day, a high at near 34, Humidex near 45. And then Thursday, Friday will likely remain under this heat warning. By the weekend, getting a bit of relief, but it's still going to be hot. It's summer. The guaranteed high, 33.
1: Right now, downtown, sunny now, 23 degrees. It feels like 28. Coming up at 9:30, 680's Kevin Meisner will join us with more on the incoming heat and humidity. And we will have your midweek Canada Day holiday need to know. 680 News Time, 9:24.
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1: Happening now on the Finch West LRT, there's no service on Line 6 between Finch West and Humber College. That's the whole line. The TTC says maintainers are working to fix a communication issue. Shuttle buses are on the way. Canada Day will be extra special for a few hundred Blue Jays fans thanks to Rogers. 680's Eva Fragiscatos reports.
0: The Blue Jays take on the New York Mets Wednesday afternoon, and Rogers is giving away 500 free Jays tickets to the coveted Canada Day game. Customers can win tickets to the July 1st matchup at 3 surprise GTA locations and on social media. The first location was revealed on Rogers' Instagram page. It is Garden Square on 12 Main Street North in Brampton. The first 75 people at each pop-up will win a pair of tickets and have their photo taken in vintage seats from Exhibition Stadium, where the Jays played their first game in 1977. Tickets will be handed out on a first-come, first-served basis. An additional 25 tickets will be given away on Instagram. Customers must show a wireless device connected to a Rogers network to qualify. Rogers is the parent company of this radio station. I'm Eva Fragiscatos.
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1: 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Here's Mike Apple.
10: Hey, Laura. Good morning. We're coming into the start of the Tuesday trade. Last day before the Canada Day break for Bay Street. The end of the first half of 2026. It's been a solid performer for these stock markets. Remember, first quarter was kind of slow for many of the markets, but the second quarter has just been going gangbusters. In fact, the best quarterly uptrend on Wall Street we've seen in about 6 years' time, and we could build on that a little bit in the early going this morning. The Dow Jones comes in above 52,000 for the first time ever after a gain of over 300 points yesterday. It's up 12% for the second quarter. NASDAQ's up 19% for Q2. Earlier, we saw the Tokyo Nikkei gain another 500 points and up by 37% for the second quarter of the year. Japan's yen, the currency, down to a 40-year low against the U.S. greenback. That's bolstered things a little bit there on an export level. The TSX is coming off a loss of 156 points, or a half of 1%. We'll see where it goes this morning. Hit a record just a couple of days back, but for the second quarter, it's up about 6%. Year-to-date, it's up by just about 10%. Had some GDP figures in from StatsCan, which were a little bit better than forecast for the month of April, up by a half of 1% on economic output month-to-month. The Canadian dollar's holding steady in reaction at 70 and a third cents U.S. At the Business Center, I'm Mike Uppel.
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1: Good morning. This is Tuesday, June 30th. I'm Sarah Parrott.
11: 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Here's what's making news this hour.
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1: 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It's time for Rogers Xfinity Internet traffic and weather together, all the ones. Here's Craig Gear.
2: All right, so a few problems like on the southbound 400 south of Shepherd. Only the right lane is getting by now, so they just keep taking more and more lanes to clear this collision. Hopefully, they'll get some stuff moved over soon and we'll get some more room to maneuver, hopefully shortly, but delays south of Teston to south of Rutherford with lane realignment, and then slow from south of the 407 to this point, and then it continues to slow a little bit as you make your way towards the decision at the 401. No other real problems going on. We had lots of them earlier on, but things are calming down now. Westbound 401 is slow, Brock Street to approaching Salem, Kennedy to Avenue Road, and past Islington to Dixon. Eastbound 401 slow, approaching the 427 to east of Keele. Young Express, Bayview Collectors to the 404. And everything has been cleared away on the eastbound Gardner, but it's slow from east of Humber Bridge to east of Jamison. The rest has improved drastically, and it's a nice drive past Jamison. With the forecast, here's Denise Andriacci.
3: 33 is the guaranteed high today. Humidex in the 40s this afternoon and early evening. It is very hot and humid, and widespread heat warnings are now in place because we're not getting a break tonight. We are near 24 for an overnight low with another risk of storms overnight and on and off through the day tomorrow on Canada Day, a high of 34. The guaranteed high today, 33.
1: A few clouds mix in with the sun at Pearson Airport where it is 24 degrees. Factor in the humidity though, and it feels like 30. 680 News Time, 9:33. Get ready to sweat over the next several days with a heat wave settling into the GTA, bringing sticky temperatures in the mid-30s that will feel like the 40s. Environment Canada has issued an orange warning for the hot weather and is advising residents to stay cool in cool spaces whenever possible during the prolonged heat. 680's Kevin Meisner is near Woodbine Beach getting reaction to the hot and humid conditions.
4: You can already feel a stickiness to the air, just a hint of what's on the way. A high of 33 with the humidity, it'll feel like 43. A humidex of 45 is expected for tomorrow. Asaba is enjoying the cool air of Woodbine Beach right now, but later on...
5: I literally choose any malls or like any stores close to like somewhere and just like go in there for some air conditioning and then just get some like fresh air and get outside again.
4: Martin tells me he'll be outside all day for work.
6: I work at a restaurant. I'm going to be working on the patio all day, but that's okay. We have lots of shade, lots of water, so, you know, pop into the air conditioning every once in a while and just stay cool.
4: This is potentially dangerous heat and humidity, and no real relief is expected until Monday at the earliest. And by the way, the Lake Ontario water temperature, about 16 degrees. Near Woodbine Beach, I'm Kevin Meisner.
1: Well, today is Tuesday, but for some, it's really a Friday, as tomorrow is Canada Day, with many taking the rest of the week off. And if you're looking for some fun things to do, you have a ton of options in the GTA to celebrate the country's birthday. 680's Charlene Close is here with some ideas.
7: Who holds a birthday party in the middle of the week?
8: Where are you from? Canada.
7: Well, when you're 159, I guess you've earned the right to hold it whenever you want. Big events are happening at Nathan Phillips Square, Thompson Memorial Park, and Downsview Park. If you're having a barbecue, grocery, liquor, and most beer stores are closed tomorrow. Some malls are open, such as Eaton Center, Vaughan Mills, and Square One. And of course, the Canada Day climax is the fireworks. Toronto's main display is at Ashbridge's Bay Park at 10 p.m.
9: The public can expect to see a significant police presence in the area, including officers on foot, bicycles, ATVs, and horseback.
7: Smaller displays are being held at Stan Wadlow Park and Mel Lastman Square. A full list of all things Canada Day can be found at toronto.citynews.ca. I'm Charlene Close.
1: Happening now on the TTC's Line 6. There's no service across the entire Finch West LRT. The TTC says they're working to fix a communication issue affecting the line. Shuttle buses are now replacing the trains between Finch West and Humber College stations. Stay with us for the latest updates. Canada now knows its opponent for this Saturday's match in the round of 16. This as Toronto gets set to host the last World Cup game of the tournament later this week, and it will feature one of soccer's biggest stars. 680's Jamie Palfer is here with more details.
10: It was the clash of the soccer titans, Morocco and the Netherlands, a match decided by

0: penalty kicks last night, meaning it's now a David or Davies versus Goliath situation as Canada faces Morocco Saturday in Houston for its first ever round of 16 match at a World Cup.
1: 4 years ago, we saw them in Qatar against Canada in the group phase. They won 2-1, and they were just finding their place in the world scene at that point. Now they've arrived.
0: Sportsnet analyst James Sharman.
1: Anything can happen, but they're going to be the big underdogs.
0: Morocco ranked 6th, Canada 30th, and Toronto is about to host its final match of the World Cup at Toronto Stadium, Portugal-Croatia, with superstar Cristiano Ronaldo on Thursday. And there's a lot of buzz about ticket prices on social media.
2: One of my friends just called me and said that they went into credit card debt and pulled out a line of credit to go to this game.
0: The lowest price is starting about $2,500. I'm Jamie Pulfer.
3: 680 News Time, 937. A Canada Day staple for the Blue Jays, and now you have a chance to win tickets to the coveted game against the Mets at Rogers Centre tomorrow afternoon. Rogers is giving away 500 free tickets at pop-up locations around the GTA. The first stop has been revealed. More locations will follow. Rogers posting on its Instagram page at 7 this morning, saying people in Brampton can head to Garden Square on Main Street. The first 75 people at each pop-up will get a pair of tickets, and an additional 25 pairs will be given away on Instagram. Customers must show a wireless device connected to a Rogers network to qualify, a Rogers Red MasterCard or a Rogers bill. Rogers is the parent company of this radio station.
4: Peel Police will be providing more details on a violent home invasion in Brampton that sent one person to hospital. Investigators say it happened near Estate View Circle and Ray Avenue, that's north of Castlemore Drive, just before 4 this morning. A victim suffered serious non-life-threatening injuries and the suspects left the scene. Police will address the media coming up at 10 this morning.
3: Well, from a technical recession to a technical recovery, the economy showed more strength than forecast to start the second quarter of the year. Mike Eppel reports from the Business Center.
5: The economy started the second quarter with a pretty good bounce up by 0.5% and 1.1% year to year. It was the second fastest increase in the past 2 years' time and a nice turnaround after the first quarter negativity. We had all that talk about a technical recession with the back-to-back negative performances of Q4 last year, Q1 this year. It looks like we're in a bounce back here to start the second quarter. The May flash forecast up by 0.1%. The mining sector, the energy component of GDP, and the manufacturing sector all showing growth. Still, even as it's a solid start to the second quarter, there is a lot of slack in the economy, according to the Bank of Canada, so no need for them to be moving on interest rates anytime soon. As a result, the Canadian dollar is holding steady at 70 and a third cents U.S. At the Business Center, I'm Mike Eppel.
4: And with an old friend returning, the Blue Jays ended their six-game losing streak against the New York Mets last night.
6: 4 years, Bo Bichette and Vladimir Guerrero Jr. were the Jays' two cornerstones. Still best friends, now facing each other as Bo made his Rogers Center return with the Mets.
7: Nice change. Take your helmet off. Not many can make Bo smile in moments like these, but Guerrero still has the knack.
6: As for the game,
8: bobbled in the outfield, and George Springer is going to come all the way around and score. Call it a little league home run.
6: 36-year-old George Springer getting the chirps from teammates after going around the bases. Manager John Schneider.
9: I should have just taken him out. He was gassed. Old man can still move a little bit.
6: Finished Jays 2, Mets 1. Bo, by the way, was 0-4. The series continues tonight. I'm Simon Bennett.
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4: It's time for Rogers Xfinity Internet Traffic and Weather. 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
16: This report is brought to you by City of Toronto. The Simcoe ramp to the West 401 is reopened. It was closed for a little bit for some flooding, so that didn't take long to empty out. Call the Moses. Westbound 401, slow Brock Street to approaching Salem. Slow Warden to Avenue Road, alternating express collectors, and then west of Islington to Dixon. Eastbound 401, slow 427 to east of Keel. Young Express Bayview collectors to the 404. That's the 401. Southbound 400, unfortunately, still down to only the right lane open of 6. So south of Shepherd, we've got a crash cleanup here. A lot of lanes blocked, only one open, delays from the 407. Unfortunately, we'll let you know when this changes, hopefully soon. Southbound 404 DVP is slow. Finch to south of Lawrence. Westbound Gardner's nice and empty. The QEW with some volume, Ford Drive to Trafalgar. Eastbound, the QEW is not terrible. There is the long-term lane realignment around Dorval. It's pretty spotty. It's much better than just even a few moments ago, but it's just slow through Walker's Line, through Bronte, at third line to Dorval. It's spotty. And then the eastbound Gardner, slow Parkside to east of Jameson. So on the northbound 427, north of Dundas, seems to be some emergency maintenance happening here. That's what they're calling it. It's in the express, and they're working away in the right lane. So a delay from the Gardner in the express to north of Dundas. During the FIFA World Cup, traffic downtown will be heavy. Skip the stress by taking transit, traveling off-peak, and checking routes in advance. A message from the City of Toronto. With the forecast, Denise Andriachi.
17: Hot and humid today and the rest of the week. Widespread heat warnings. We also have widespread thunderstorm risk the next couple of days across central southern Ontario and then east towards the nation's capital and parts of Quebec. So with tomorrow being Canada Day, you do want to be mindful of this storm threat and the heat. Our guaranteed high for today, 33 degrees.
3: Already 24 degrees at Pearson Airport, feeling like 30 with the humidity. We've got some clouds mixed in with the sun. 680 News Time. 944.
4: Now the market update. Here's Mike Eppel.
5: Good morning. Looking at a drop for the TSX in the opening trades last trading day of the second quarter and first half of 2026. A 96-point decline for the TSX composite of 34,727. Shares of Shopify, Barrick, and Kinross are some of the early laggards. And Constellation Software down a little bit here by the looks of things on its heading to its quarterly earnings update. Wall Street's got the Dow Jones down 68 points. The Nasdaq's up 78. Right now on pace for a near 20% gain for the second quarter of the year. Canadian dollar at 70.31 is steady, and the price for gold is up $1.10 at 40.40. Price for oil is up 33 cents at 71.06 at the Business Center. I am Mike Apple.
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2: We have a mostly sunny sky in downtown Toronto. 23 degrees, it feels like 30. Good morning, I'm Sarah Parrott.
3: And I'm Irene Preklett. Here are the top stories this hour.
2: Toronto is under an orange heat warning as Environment Canada forecasts several days of high-risk weather, with temperatures expected to climb into the mid-30s until at least Friday, feeling like the mid-40s at times. This type of weather can be dangerous. More than 500 public cooling spaces, including libraries and community centers, are available across Toronto for people looking to get out of the heat and stay hydrated. Heads up for transit riders. There's currently no service across the entire Finch West LRT line right now. TTC says they're working to fix a communication issue affecting the line. Shuttle buses are now replacing trains between Finch West and Humber College stations. It's time for sports from Sportsnet 590 The Fan. Here's Simon Bennett.
4: Hey, Sarah, good morning. Okay, are you in on a Kawhi Leonard Raptors return? ESPN's Brian Windhorst on their morning show thinks it could happen today. He's reporting players going back from Toronto have been agreed on. Looks like Brandon Ingram's in there, and now they're haggling over draft picks. Of course, this is happening in the first place because the Clippers don't plan on extending Kawhi past this coming season. If we hear anything else concrete, you'll be the first to know. It's another triple header at the round of 32 of the World Cup, and 1 o'clock at Arlington, Norway faces Cote d'Ivoire. The winner gets Brazil. Double Euro for France against Sweden, who have their first ever World Cup meeting at 5. And then tonight, it's co-host Mexico and the Azteca against Ecuador. Canada returns to training tomorrow, now knowing they will face Morocco in the round of 16 Saturday. The Blue Jays look for back-to-backs against the Mets at Rogers Center. Bo Bichette got his flowers from the fans, 0-for-4 in his first game in Toronto as an opponent. He gets to face Kevin Gausman tonight, 7 o'clock at Sportsnet 590 The Fan. At Sportsnet, we have a Canadian on the court right now, Wimbledon. Gabriel Diallo trailing 2 sets to 9 against Benjamin Bonzi. They're in a third set tiebreak right now. It's been almost 1,400 days since Serena Williams last played singles at the All England Club, but she's back today facing Australia's Maya Joint. 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
2: 680 News Time, 9:49. A vehicle has struck a worker on a road crew in Stouffville. This happened just before 3 this morning, sending the victim to hospital with serious injuries. But York police have now updated their condition to non-life-threatening. A second person was assessed by paramedics but not taken to hospital. The Ministry of Labor was notified and called to the scene. Ontario's jail guards are asking for more help after a coroner's report detailed a suicide crisis among correctional workers.
12: The Office of the Chief Coroner made more than 24 recommendations to the Ontario government that aim to improve the health of workers inside both provincial and federal institutions. Its report found 34 correctional workers have died by suicide over the past 15 years, and half of those deaths happened in a recent 4-year period. The Ontario Public Service Employees Union says there is an emergency among correctional workers who it says need unlimited inpatient and outpatient mental health benefits. A spokesperson for the Ministry of the Solicitor General says it has taken several steps to improve mental health awareness, training and supports for employees and their families. Karen Rebo, The Canadian Press.
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2: 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Here's Craig Gear.
20: All right. Well, this big problem was on the bottom of the southbound 400. Still there, and only one lane is getting by. Is that two lanes now? Nah. Just the one still. I got hopeful. And southbound 400 really slow from the 407 to south of Shepherd. But there's just a couple of fire trucks left, and it looks like the firefighters are walking back to it. And just one ambulance left. So hopefully this is going to clear soon. A single file down from 6. Delays on the south 400 really slow from the 407. We'll see what happens once this clears. I have a feeling it might empty out rather quickly, but right now it's jammed solid. Northbound 427 north of Dundas. This maintenance crew is still in the right lane, and it seems to be a moving maintenance, but they're calling an emergency maintenance. They're in the express, they're in the right lane, but they are now north of Dundas, north of their last position. Delays from the Gardner in the express, north of Dundas, northbound 427. Eastbound 401 slow 427 to past Keele, Young Express, Bayview Collectors to the 404. Westbound 401 slow, approaching the 412 to Salem. Warden to Avenue Road and passing Islington slow to about Dixon. South 404 DVP slow, Finch to south of Lawrence. Bit of a delay northbound, Eglinton up to York Mills. 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With the forecast, Denise Andriachi.
21: High heat and humidity will dominate the rest of the week. Widespread heat warnings in place. 33 feeling like 42 this afternoon. Calm evening. Severe storm risk again overnight, and on and off storm threat for tomorrow, Canada Day, a high at near 34, Humidex near 45. And then Thursday, Friday will likely remain under this heat warning. By the weekend, getting a bit of relief, but it's still going to be hot. It's summer. The guaranteed high, 33.
2: And right now in downtown Toronto, we have a mostly sunny sky. It's 23 degrees, feels like 30. 680 News Time, 9:53.
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2: The Canadian flag is in high demand as Canucks show off their national pride. We get the story from 680's Eva Fragiscados.
26: Seamstresses at Toronto manufacturer Flying Colors International are racing to keep up with a renewed demand for Canadian flags. The company makes 500,000 flags every year until the Toronto Star. Demand has remained high since last year when U.S. President Trump's threats to make Canada the 51st state boosted sales by 20%. Canadian flags now make up for about 40% of the company's business. Experts say the sustained demand reflects a growing sense of patriotism across the country. country. An Ipsos poll conducted last June found more than a third of Canadians were more likely to display a flag around July 1st than they were 5 years earlier. I'm Eva Frajaskatos.
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0: Hey, it's Denise Andriecci from 680 News Radio. 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
3: Hey, Sarah, good morning. Watching the markets here climb. Last trading day of the first half of 2026 has been a moneymaker for all of the North American benchmarks. TSX now up 22 points and getting an early lift here from shares of Nutrien, the fertilizer company, getting an upgrade at Scotia Capital this morning. The banks and insurance stocks are all higher. Shopify is gaining 1.4%. Celestica is up 1.9%. And BlackBerry, top performing stock of the first half of the year, up 0.75% today. Over the past 6 months, it's gone up 200%. Wall Street's got the Dow up 72. NASDAQ's up 170. A 0.6% gain for the NASDAQ now, which is closing in on a gain for this second quarter of about 20%. The U.S. benchmarks are on pace for the biggest quarterly advance in about 6 years. The Dow's up this morning and up by about 13% on the quarter so far. Some of the top performers on Wall Street this morning include shares of Intel, which are one of the biggest winners of the first half of the year. That stock's gone up something like 80%. Apple's up a little bit. Nike's on the rise ahead of its quarterly earnings update. Looking at Caterpillar, closed to a record this morning, up 2%. The industrial heavyweights have really seen a move higher. Boeing's up 1.5%. Our dollar steady at 70.31 cents U.S. This morning's report from StatsCan on the state of the economy wasn't bad. April, a growth rate of 0.5% for the month, 1.1% for the year, showed a turn from the first quarter negativity. Mining, manufacturing, the auto sector, all showing some strength along with the energy group. And the start of the second quarter wasn't all that bad, although nothing that's going to have the Bank of Canada doing anything with interest rates. Price for oil holding at $70.75. Gold is at $40.39. Gold for the second quarter is down 13%. Hit that record of about $5,400 back in early January or late January. And this morning is down or holding just above $4,000. Bitcoin's down $1,600. On reports, Michael Saylor's strategy is looking to sell some of the cryptocurrency now. Bitcoin at 58,500, down about 15 grand on the first half of the year. At the Business Center, I'm Mike Eppel.
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2: Niagara Falls, partly cloudy, 26 degrees. It's sunny, 25 in Barrie. Downtown Toronto, sunshine, 23 degrees. It feels like 30. 680 News Time, 10 o'clock.
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2: Good morning. This is Tuesday, June 30th. I'm Irene Preklett.
6: And I'm Sarah Parrott. Here's what's making news this hour.
8: It is going to be very hot today and stay that way right through the weekend.
10: Oh, that's too much.
8: Yeah, highs into the 30s, Humidex values into the 40s. Environment Canada is out with an orange warning for heat.
2: How are you celebrating the midweek stat?
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2: One person has been taken to hospital after a home invasion in Brampton. We're expecting an update from Peel Police in moments.
18: Got another knockout stage triple header coming up at the World Cup. Lots more from the Blue Jays as they get ready to go back-to-back against Bo Bichette and the Mets. Plus, the latest from Wimbledon, sports at 15.
3: Final trading day of the first half of 2026. Positive across the board on the North American markets. TSX up 3 points, Dow's up 50, NASDAQ up 130, and on pace for the best quarter in 6 years. Business at 26.
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20: This report is brought to you by Purpose. Eastbound 403, it's emergency construction now at Dundas. Busy through Waterdown and then slow from the QEW to Dundas. Past Dundas, the left lane's blocked off. It looks like this crew is past the point. I think they're actually still where it's two lanes. So they're blocking one, so only one's getting by. But they're moving along. It looks like maybe cutting the grass or something. So that's eastbound 403. Northbound 427, they've cleared away around Burnham Thorpe. So they were also in the express. A bit of a delay left over from the Gardner in the express to north of Dundas, but it's really not too bad with this construction. But now we know they are out and about doing the lawn care before the long weekend. Southbound 400, the crash, south of Shepherd, all lanes open from 1 to 6. And delays, yeah, from the 407. But it is rapidly improving all the way down to the 401. Eastbound 401 slow, 427 to east of Keel, Bayview to the 404. And apparently a crash east of the 412 in the left lane. MTO took a peek for a split second and then decided, it's not very interesting to look at. So don't know what's going on there, but east of the 412. Left lane could still be blocked here. Updates always appreciated. Star 680 delays from Salem to east of the 412 on the east 401. When the pressure's on, a good partner helps you stay the course. 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With the forecast, Denise Andriacci.
21: The heat and humidity are here just in time for July. So we're wrapping up June with some intense conditions today, a guaranteed high of 33. Our Humidex is in the 40s this afternoon. Now, there is the continued risk of thunderstorms today, tonight, on and off through Wednesday as well. And highs for Canada Day tomorrow near 34. Our guaranteed high today is 33 degrees.
2: Right now in downtown Toronto, we are not near that yet. It's 23 degrees, feels like 30 under sunshine. 680 News Time, 10:03.
24: The GTA is going to be as hot today as parts of the southern U.S. It's a sizzler, and along with the high temperatures, there is high humidity. So much so that Environment Canada has issued a weather warning saying tomorrow and Thursday will be the hottest days in southern Ontario during this heat wave.
2: 680's Kevin Meisner joins us from Woodbine Beach and is finding out how people are keeping cool.
8: You can feel the humidity building in the air even with this cooler lake breeze. Oppressive Humidex readings of 42 to 45 are expected all week long. Saba is feeling conflicted about how much might be too much heat.
7: I really love the warmth because, like, we have the cold all year long. And then, like, this, like, 3-4 months of, like, warmth, I feel like we should be grateful for. But, like, when it's 44 degrees, it's kind of like, oh, that's too much.
8: And Martin says anyone who whined about winter, this is for you.
9: I mean, I think people were waiting for summer, and if you wanted it, here it is. people need to stay safe out there and then make sure that they just hydrate and stay cool and don't overheat yourself.
8: The city has designated 500 cooling centers. They include civic buildings, libraries, and community centers, some with extended hours. At Woodbine Beach, I'm Kevin Meisner.
12: Well, one of the hottest days of the week will be on Canada Day tomorrow with a long list of outdoor events planned for the holiday. 680 Charlene closes here with some of the options for festivals and fireworks.
26: If you didn't make this an extra long weekend, the One Day Wonder still has a lot to offer.
13: This is Canada.
26: There are celebrations in every corner of the city, including Nathan Phillips Square downtown, Thompson Memorial Park in Scarborough, and Mel Lastman Square in North York. And nothing says Happy Birthday Canada like... The city's main fireworks display is Ashbridges Bay Park at 10 p.m. You can also see them with probably much smaller crowds at Milliken, Amesbury, and Stan Wadlow Parks. If you're hosting a red and white barbecue, make the liquor store run today. 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A full list of what's open and closed is at toronto.citynews.ca.
13: This is Canada.
26: I'm Charlene Close.
19: Happening now on the Finch West LRT, shuttle buses are replacing service on Line 6, the entire line. The TTC says a communication issue is affecting the stations from Finch West to Humber College. There's no word on when this issue will resolve. Stay with us for more updates.
12: Investigators in Peel Region are set to provide an update any moment on a home invasion overnight. Police say it happened just before 4 this morning at a home near Gorway in Castlemore when officers arrived. The suspects had already taken off. One person was taken to hospital with serious but non-life-threatening injuries.
19: 680 News Time, 10:06. We now know who Canada will face in the round of 16 at the FIFA World Cup. And here in Toronto, the excitement is building ahead of a highly anticipated appearance by a global soccer superstar. 680's Jamie Palfer has the details.
26: Morocco ranked 6th, knocked off the 7th ranked Dutch last night, meaning the team will now face Canada ranked 30th. So you do the math.
17: Oh boy, I tell you what, that is a real proper football team in Morocco. People are saying they're a dark horse. They're not a dark horse. They're a contender to win this entire tournament.
26: Sportsnet analyst James Sharman ahead of that round of 16 match Saturday in Houston. This is the furthest Canada has ever made it at the World Cup. We're also getting predictions from some young fans speaking to City News from the Vaughan Soccer Club.
22: I think they might get knocked out.
26: In Toronto, the FIFA Fan Festival revs back up Thursday. It's also the city's final World Cup match. Portugal-Croatia at Toronto Stadium featuring superstar Cristiano Ronaldo. The lowest priced tickets, about $2,550 on FIFA's official resale marketplace. I'm Jamie Pulfer.
12: Conservative leader Pierre Poilievre has shuffled his front bench lineup and has named Ontario MP Michael Chong as the party's new finance critic.
23: Chong is a veteran MP who has served as the Conservative foreign affairs critic for the last 6 years. He replaces Jasraj Halin in finance as the Alberta MP moves to the national revenue file. BC MP Aaron Gunn is taking over the ethics and government accountability critic role from Ontario MP Michael Barrett, who moves over to Veterans Affairs. Poilievre's senior leadership team, including his deputies and House leader, remains unchanged. Lisa Laporte, The Canadian Press.
19: A road working crew member has been rushed to hospital after they were struck by a vehicle early this morning in Stouffville. It happened just after 3 a.m. Paramedics say they were taken to a trauma center in serious condition. Their injuries, though, have since been updated to non-life-threatening.
12: There's just a few hours to put your name in for the Farwell for Hire 50-50 draw. The winner takes home over $75,000 and will be announced at 12:15 this afternoon. Tickets start at just $10, supporting Sister Cystic Fibrosis Canada. The Farwell for Hire 50-50 is with our sister station, 570 News Radio, and is presented by TLC Pet Food. Coming up, we'll see if there's any movement for the price of gas.
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16: This report is brought to you by Elmwood Spa, eastbound 401, slow 427 to east of Keele. It's heaviest up to the 400, but spotty towards east of Keele. And then slow about Bayview to the 404. Express collectors heavier in the express. And then eastbound 401 is getting pretty slow. We've got a crash reported just east of the 412. So, yeah, if you want to get to the 412, unfortunately, it's backed up from east of Westney all the way through to that ramp and then just a little bit beyond. And westbound, still slow west of Brock Street to approaching Salem. Visual distraction for sure impacting the drive, but it's just busy with volume still through that zone. It always kind of jams up. Southbound 404 DVP is slow from Finch to south of Lawrence. Bit of a delay northbound through Lawrence. West Gardner's nice and empty still. The 427 has improved northbound with that construction disappearing. Eastbound 403, I'm going to say approaching the 407 now is where you find this crew. They were in the left lane approaching the 403, 407, or the 407, I should say, on the 403. Still a delay here. It's in that stretch where there's only two lanes and they're blocking the left one, so it's a single file. And this is also moving maintenance, so hopefully this doesn't last long, just like the 427 one. Westbound QEW slows Ford Drive to Trafalgar. And then eastbound, a tiny bit slow as you come off the QEW to join the 403 on that ramp, thanks to the backlog. 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With the forecast, here's Denise Andriachi.
21: Hot and humid today and the rest of the week. Widespread heat warnings. We also have widespread thunderstorm risk the next couple of days across central southern Ontario and then east towards the nation's capital and parts of Quebec. So with tomorrow being Canada Day, you do want to be mindful of this storm threat and the heat. Our guaranteed high for today, 33 degrees.
19: And right now in downtown Toronto, it is mostly sunny. We're up to 25 degrees, feels like 33. 680 News Time, 10:13.
12: Statistics Canada says the economy rebounded in April with 0.5% growth in real GDP.
25: A strong showing from the oil and gas sector helped power the economy at the start of the second quarter. Growth was otherwise widespread across industries, with manufacturing, construction, and the public sectors all contributing to gains. The rebound comes after a contraction in March dragged the first quarter of the year into slightly negative territory. The result had sparked talk of a recession hitting the economy after a pair of consecutive quarterly GDP declines, though most economists said that label was premature. Michelle Zedekian, The Canadian Press.
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12: It is 25 degrees downtown, feeling like 33 with the humidity. We've also got lots of sunshine. Good morning. I'm Irene Preklip.
2: And I'm Sarah Parris. Here are the top stories this hour.
12: The GTA is at the start of the first significant heat event of the year. We're in for highs in the mid-30s, feeling like the 40s with the humidity at times into the start of the weekend. Environment Canada has issued heat warnings. They extend from Windsor in the southwest, east to Belleville, and up to Lake Huron. Now, the heat does come with a busy day of outdoor activities tomorrow for the Canada Day holiday. Peel police are at a home in Brampton in the Goreway and Castlemore area after a home invasion overnight. One person was taken to hospital. The suspects managed to take off. Happening now, an update from investigators. We'll bring you the latest coming up at 10:30. Right now, though, it is time for sports from Sportsnet 590 The Fan. Good morning, Vrajesh Dave.
18: And good morning to you as well, Irene. Well, we've got another triple header coming up at the World Cup today. The round of 16 bracket begins to get filled. Norway has a showdown against Cote d'Ivoire, starting us off at 1 o'clock. That's from Dallas. Then it's France versus Sweden at 5 from New York. Mexico takes on Ecuador later in Mexico City tonight at 9. Canada, of course, slowly prepping for their next match. That'll be on Saturday against Morocco when they go head-to-head in Houston for a trip to the quarterfinals on the line. The Blue Jays are hoping to go 2-for-2 at Rogers Centre against the Mets tonight. It's game 9 of 10 on the lengthy homestand after they head into the All-Star break. Kevin Gausman's got the assignment for the middle game. Another chance to see Bo Bichette with New York. It's also Looney Dogs tonight at the ballpark. They'll go at 7 on Sportsnet. Well, it was just a rumor to start with. Then things got serious and now there's more and more to the Kawhi Leonard becoming a Raptor again story. ESPN's Brian Windhorst reporting this morning that the Raps and Clippers have agreed on player compensation and a trade for the 2019 Finals MVP, but the sticking point now appears to be on draft picks. So a decision could come as early as today, but nothing concrete as of yet. Keep it locked to 680 News Radio for the latest on that. And some Wimbledon, 23-time Grand Slam champ Serena Williams is back in action today at Center Court. She's got New Zealand's Maya Joint on the other side in the opening round. Just one Canadian in action at the tournament right now. It's Gabriel Diallo against France's Benjamin Bonzai. And Diallo's trailing 2-1, leading 3-2 here in the fourth. Sports at 15 and 45 past every hour or anytime at sportsnet.ca.
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12: A motorcyclist has died after a collision in Scarborough. City's Melissa Nicovoli has more from investigators.
0: The accident occurred in the area of Nielsen Road and Tapscott Road just after 5:30 p.m. The rider, a 47-year-old man, suffered serious injuries and later died on scene.
7: The only thing I will say at this time is for everyone to please be aware of the motorcycles that are on the road and also to please appreciate the speed limits that are around throughout the city.
0: Police are asking any witnesses who may have been in the area at the time of the collision or anyone with dash cam footage to reach out to traffic services.
12: The 86-year-old driver remained on scene as cooperating with police. It's not clear what led up to the crash. Investigators are working to identify a man they say made anti-black slurs towards victims in a Plaza parking lot in Scarborough. It happened Friday near Huntingwood Drive and Brimley Road. Toronto police say he also took a baseball bat out of his trunk and swung it at the victims unprovoked. Police say the suspect and victims do not know each other. Officers describe him as 5'10", 30 to 40 years old, with a medium build, and last seen wearing a Cincinnati Reds hat, white T-shirt, jeans, white shoes, and blue-white batting glove on his left hand. He was driving an older model four-door silver Honda Civic. Photos are posted on our website, toronto.citynews.ca. Coming up, traffic and weather together.
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8: 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When the cap simply cannot clash with her manicure. 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When it's gotta be right. 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
12: That is time for Rogers Xfinity Internet. Traffic and weather together on the ones. Here's Craig Gere.
16: All right, this report brought to you by Foodland. Some problems. Like on the eastbound 401, east of the 412, crash in the left lane. I did get a good look at it, and OPP were still here. They may have actually just cleared it away. Yes, so eastbound 401, all lanes open now. Delays 427 to east of Keele, alternating express collectors. And then from about Bayview Express Collectors to the 404, still heavy approaching Salem to east of the 412, but the problem there has cleared. Unfortunately, westbound on the 407, there's a new collision almost in the same area, so west of Lake Ridge. Only the left lane's getting by, so fire trucks have arrived on scene for this collision. A bunch of vehicles involved, some facing the wrong way, and a delay there from Lake Ridge pretty much to west of it, where, again, only the left lane is open. Westbound 401 slow approaching the 412 to Salem with volume, and I'm sure the visual distraction didn't help either, but now there's nothing to look at westbound, but still busy. And then slow 404 to Avenue Road and Weston, mostly in the collectors to Dixon. Southbound 404 DVP, slow Finch to south of Lawrence. Northbound DVP is slow from about Eglinton up to York Mills once again. Construction delays on the eastbound 403, so east of Dundas. They're working in the left lane and a delay from the QEW. 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With the forecast, Denise Andreacci.
21: 33 is our guaranteed high today. A humidex in the 40s. Heat warnings are in place. They're widespread. We do have sunny moments today, but also the threat of thunderstorms on and off through this early part of the day. And then again overnight, Severe storm risk widespread tomorrow for Canada Day across southern Ontario as the heat and humidity continue to dominate. 34, a humidex of 45 for tomorrow afternoon. And the heat continues for Thursday with highs again in the 30s, humidex in the 40s. And while we shouldn't see too much in terms of severe weather Thursday, there's still the chance of showers. Our guaranteed high today, 33.
12: Right now at Pearson Airport, we've got mainly sunny skies. It is 25 degrees. When you factor in the humidity, though, it feels like 32. 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Today's jackpot stands at $10,100. 680 News Time, 1024.
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12: Well, Taylor Swift and Travis Kelce's wedding is just days away. 680's Eva Franceschatos has more.
3: Taylor Swift and Travis Kelce will reportedly tie the knot on July 3rd in New York City. While the location has not been revealed, there's been much speculation that the couple will exchange vows at Madison Square Garden. Rosemarie Terenzio, the woman behind JFK Jr.'s secret wedding to Carolyn Bessette, tells CBS Mornings it's unlikely the pair will tie the knot at MSG.
4: I could see her doing something for her fans at MSG.
5: Okay.
4: She has such an emotional connection to her fans. Yeah. And maybe she's going to do like, maybe she's, you know, already married and she's going to do like a slideshow at MSG.
3: TMZ reports up to 1,200 guests are expected and had to sign an NDA. TMZ also says the couple individually watermarked every invitation with each guest's first and last name repeated throughout the invite, making it easy to catch anyone who leaks it online. I'm Eva Franceschatos.
12: Coming up in 60 seconds, your Market Minute.
11: What's up? 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
12: 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Time for the Dynamic Market Minute. Good morning, Mike Apple.
26: Irene, good morning. We've got positivity on the morning markets. The NASDAQ, the outperformer again, it's up 240 points, clearing 26,000 on the tech sector benchmark, up 0.9% this morning, and up by about 20% on the quarter so far. Wall Street's on pace for its best quarterly performance since pre-COVID days, and the Dow's up 85 points, or close to a fifth of 1%. S&P 500's up a third of a percent. A lot of this has to do with signs of, well, an economy that's not too bad a shape. The U.S. benchmark getting a lift on economic data that's underscoring growing momentum. There's some signals that the JOLTS indications of consumer confidence and job openings came in better than forecast. We've got the U.S. non-farm payrolls and unemployment statistics due on Thursday of this week. This morning we had a better than forecast reading on April economic output from Stats Canada. So all of this giving this positive underpinning to the equity trades. The TSX is up 68 points, a fifth of a percent. Leadership coming from Celestica, which is back above $500 a share this morning, up 2.9%. Shares of Nutrien up 3.7%, getting a buy recommendation from Scotia Capital. Bank and insurance stocks also on the rise. The Canadian dollar at 70.40 has bounced on that GDP update. The loonie gaining ground a little bit here, 0.4%. It bottomed out below 70 and a quarter cents earlier, but then that April GDP report did show a 0.5% gain in economic output for the month of April. And again, that was a little bit better than forecast. The price for gold is up $22 at $40.61. Still on pace, though, for a second quarter drop of 13%. Silver is up $2 at $60. And the price for oil steady at $70.71 a barrel. At the Business Center, I'm Mike Uppel.
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12: 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It will set at 9:03. We're on our way to a guaranteed high of 33. Right now it's 25 degrees, a humidex of 32. 680 News Time, 10:30.
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12: 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This is Tuesday, June 30th. I'm Sarah Parrott.
7: And I'm Irene Preklett. Here's what's making news this hour.
8: Remember that unseasonably chilly spring we had? Well, that's a distant memory because the next week is going to be scorching with temperatures feeling like they're in the 40s with the humidity. Everything you need to know coming up.
10: A woman has been injured in an early morning home invasion in Brampton. Peel Regional Police say they're looking for at least two suspects.
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27: So much more coming up from the World Cup. 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

0: acreage to west of it. That's where you get slow here on the westbound 407. New problem on the southbound 400 ramp onto the 401. You've got a right lane blocked off and delays from Shepherd down to the bottom. So it doesn't matter what direction you want to go, you're delayed from Shepherd. Southbound 404 DVP is slow from Finch to south of Lawrence, with northbound dragging about Eglinton up to York Mills. Eastbound 403, all clear. All the construction's done east of Dundas. You only have two lanes open through that zone, though, so it's still delayed from the QEW to past Dundas, but it should start to improve. Eastbound 401, slow 427 to past Keele, Bayview to Leslie Express Collectors, and through Salem and at the 412. This is eastbound 401. Westbound delays approaching the 412 to Salem, Victoria Park to Avenue Road, and Weston in the collectors to Dixon. Canadians love Toyota, and Don Valley North Toyota is one of the best places to get one. 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With the forecast, here's Denise Andriacci.
1: 33 is the guaranteed high today. Humidex in the 40s this afternoon and early evening. It is very hot and humid, and widespread heat warnings are now in place because we're not getting a break tonight. We are near 24 for an overnight low, with another risk of storms overnight and on and off through the day tomorrow on Canada Day, a high of 34. The guaranteed high today, 33.
2: We're getting there. It's 25 degrees, a humidex of 32 with mainly sunny skies at Pearson Airport. 680 News Time, 1033.
3: We are in for some steamy weather over the next several days, with hot and humid temperatures settling in, lasting until the weekend. We are under an orange warning from Environment Canada. And in response to that, the City of Toronto has put its heat relief strategy into effect, expanding cooling services and supports for residents.
2: 680's Momin Qureshi is on the Weather Watch and joins us live with more details. Good morning, Momin.
4: Good morning, Irene, or hot morning, steamy morning, humid morning, whatever you want to call it. Hey, remember when just a few weeks ago we were in the midst of unseasonably chilly spring? Well, that is in the long distant past, because now we're in for a real scorcher of a summer, not yet determined to be a heat wave, but boy, with the humidity, it's going to feel like temperatures are in the low 40s for the next couple of days. 41 today, closer to 45 tomorrow. Going to be a hot, hot, hot Canada Day, so plan accordingly if you are going to be out there. Now, the city taking several steps to prepare for this, saying that their heat relief strategy is in effect. That means having those drinking water refilling stations at places like Nathan Phillips Square, Mel Aspin Square, the East York Civic Center, and Barbara Hall Park. They're going to have several cooling spaces, more than 500 of them available, with extended hours in places like Scarborough, East York, and East North York in Etobicoke Civic Centers, as well as Metro Hall. The out pools and beaches will also be open. We know the city hired a bunch of extra lifeguards to prepare for the summer. So lots of different things are going to be available for you to be able to handle this extended heat that we're going to be dealing with. I will be talking to the city's medical officer of health at some point this morning, hopefully to give us some ideas on how the city is handling it overall and some advice. We know that, of course, Fan Fest is happening today. The Jays are in town playing the Mets. So we'll see if the roof will actually be open or if they'll close it. So lots of details still to come as the day unfolds. Reporting live, I'm Omen Qureshi.
3: We have heard from Peel Police about a violent home invasion in Brampton overnight that seriously injured a woman. 680's Phil Martino is following this story and joins us live with the latest information. Good morning, Phil.
5: Good morning, Sarah. Peel Regional Police were called to a armed home invasion in the Estate View Circle and Ray Avenue area near Gorway and Castlemore just before 4 this morning.
6: Officers located one adult female with an injury on her foot. Medical assistance was rendered, and the victim was transported to a local hospital and is in non-life-threatening condition. Investigators believe there may be at least two suspects who entered at the residence, which triggered an altercation and a possible gunfire.
5: Police say multiple shell casings were found inside the home, and there were a number of people inside that house at the time.
6: The family is pretty traumatized from this incident, and we're just taking it slow just to navigate and all to just determine what actually led to this incident.
5: Officers are canvassing the neighborhood. Investigators say they believe this was a targeted incident and there's no threat to public safety. I'm Phil Martino.
2: happening now in Toronto's West End. The entire stretch of the Finch West LRT out of commission because of a communication issue. Shuttle buses have replaced trains between Finch West and Humber College stations. The issue is still being investigated, and there's no timeline on when regular service will resume.

0: happening now in the city's West End. Emergency crews are responding to a gas leak in the area of Eglinton and Weston Road. Toronto police say they've shut down Weston Road between Eglinton and Glen Valley. You're being asked to stay out of the area.
1: Well, heads up, you'll want to stop on your way home from work today if you need some groceries and booze, as most stores will be closed tomorrow for Canada Day. 680 Charlene Close is here with some news you can use as we prepare to celebrate the country's birthday.
2: This better be on your Canada Day barbecue soundtrack. Stock up today since LCBO and most beer and grocery stores will be closed tomorrow. Some malls like Eaton Centre, Vaughan Mills and Square One are open for your patriotic purchases. Finish off with fireworks at Ashbridge's Bay Park at 10 p.m. It will be packed with people and police.
3: We will be monitoring crowd dynamics, their activities, keeping emergency route clears, and responding quickly to any issues that may arise.
2: And a huge Canadian flag will be unfurled at Rogers Centre, where hopefully we'll hear more of this.
4: And George Springer is going to come all the way around and score!
2: The Blue Jays are hosting their annual Canada Day game tomorrow afternoon. A full list of everything you need to know is at toronto.citynews.ca. I'm Charlene Close.
0: The city is gearing up for its final World Cup game to be played at Toronto Stadium, and tickets to Thursday's match are not cheap. And as we hear from 680's Jamie Pulfer, Canada's next game on Saturday is now set.
5: This is going to be intense with shades of the Hunger Games.
6: May the odds be ever in your favor.
5: The odds are not in this country's favor in this matchup, because after making it to the round of 16 at the World Cup for the first time, Canada, ranked 30th, is now up against number 6 ranked Morocco after taking at the Dutch in penalties last night. Sportsnet analyst James Sharman.
7: There's no pressure on Canada in this match. You know, they're going to be the big underdogs, but that Moroccan team, they scare me a little bit, I have to be honest.
5: Young soccer fans are also weighing in on City News.
8: They have like a teeny chance, but I think Morocco, it's like 90-10.
5: Here in Toronto, a soccer superstar is driving up ticket prices for the city's final match at Toronto Stadium on Thursday. It's Cristiano Ronaldo and Team Portugal taking on Croatia with the cheapest prices in the 2,500 range. I'm Jamie Pulfer.
1: Well, you could win over $75,000 today. There are just hours left to enter the Farwell for Hire 50-50 draw, with tickets starting at just $10. 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
0: It's time for Rogers Xfinity Internet. Traffic and weather together, all the ones. 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
14: This report is brought to you by Mr. Lube East. So westbound 401 on the ramp to the 400. You've got a left lane blocked here with a crash, and it's to get onto the northbound direction. So could be a stalled vehicle, could be a crash. not quite sure, but delays from west of Kiel, mostly in the collectors to the 400. It's also busy on the west 401 approaching the 412 to approaching Salem and Victoria Park to Avenue Road. Eastbound delays 427 to east of the 400. Getting a little spotty through Kiel, but it's not bad. And then eastbound 401 slow anywhere from Bayview to about Leslie Express Collectors and still slow through Salem. Problems on the westbound 407 in that same area. So west of Lake Ridge, right near Salem. There's no exit to Salem, though, but west of Lake Ridge. Only the right lane's blocked now, so they've made some good progress here trying to clear up this collision. Delays from Lake Ridge to west of it. Southbound 400, the ramp to the 401, a right lane's blocked for the crash and delays from approaching Shepherd. And everything's been cleared on the eastbound 403. It was construction and no delays that I can see. You do have a slowdown on the westbound QEW and the 403. Trying to join the QEW, that ramp, just a bit slow here. And westbound QEW is slow from the 4 Drive area to Trafalgar. 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With the forecast, here's Denise Andriacci.
15: Hot and humid today and the rest of the week. Widespread heat warnings. We also have widespread thunderstorm risk the next couple of days across central southern Ontario and then east towards the nation's capital and parts of Quebec. So with tomorrow being Canada Day, you do want to be mindful of this storm threat and the heat. Our guaranteed high for today, 33 degrees.
0: Right now, mainly sunny at Pearson Airport where it is 25 degrees with a humidex of 32. 680 News Time, 1043. Canada's economy grew to start the second quarter, rebounding after a contraction in the first 3 months of the year. As we hear from 680's Mike Eppel at the Business Center, the country's real GDP rose 0.5% in April.
16: Economic output grew by over 0.5% month to month for April. It was the best performance in close to 2 years, and it's tracking to over a 2% gain for the quarter in Q2 compared to Q1, which was negative in the Stats Canada economic data. But the bounce from the mining and energy and manufacturing sectors all leading to a positive start to the second quarter of the year. The May GDP flash forecast also showing strength, led by finance, insurance, and real estate. Remember, the first quarter and going back to the fourth quarter of 2025 were surprisingly weak and much below the Bank of Canada's forecast. These numbers are tracking a little bit higher and in line with some of the earlier expectations. Bank of Canada had previously said there's a lot of slack still in the economy. The only risk is whether or not energy inflation filters through to other sectors and building price pressures. At the Business Center, I'm Mike Eppel.
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0: Well, we have sunshine in downtown Toronto. It is 25 degrees, feeling like 30. Good morning. I'm Sarah Parrish.
1: And I'm Irene Preklett. Here are the top stories this hour.
0: A major heat wave is settling in across Toronto and the GTA this week with daytime highs in the mid-30s, feeling like the mid-40s at times. The City of Toronto has put its heat relief strategy into effect, expanding cooling services and supports for residents. Also, 8 outdoor pools in Toronto will be staying open late until 11:45 each night. A woman is in hospital with serious injuries after an overnight armed home invasion in Brampton near Goreway and Castlemore. Peel police provided an update on the violent incident this morning, saying they're looking for 2 suspects in connection. Time for sports. Here's Rajesh Dave.
2: All right, Sarah, three fresh matchups on tap today at the World Cup as the knockout stage continues with the round of 32. And before we dive in case you missed it, Morocco beat the Netherlands yesterday, so that's Canada's opponent on Saturday for the round of 16. But kicking off today, Norway, Cote d'Ivoire at 1 o'clock, France, Sweden to follow at 5. Mexico battles Ecuador with home field advantage tonight at 9. Back here in town, Kevin Gausman's got the ball for the Blue Jays as they look to go 2-for-2 against Bo Bichette and the Mets after that narrow win last night. Also happens to be Looney Dogs night at the ballpark if you're going in person. It'll start at 7:07 on Sportsnet. All the rumors have become reports, and now there's more and more traction. ESPN reporting this morning that the Raptors and Clippers are very close to a deal to bring Kawhi Leonard back here to Toronto. The two-time Finals MVP, of course, leaving for Los Angeles back in 2019 after helping secure that title here. But it's been a rocky tenure for him down stateside, bogged by injuries. Coming off a pretty productive and healthy year, though, averaging just under 28 points this season. ESPN says the player package is already in place for the trade. The sticking point now is on draft pick specifics. And over at Wimbledon, just one Canadian in action this morning. It's Gabriel Diallo up against France's Benjamin Bonzai. They've each taken two sets so far into the fifth and final one here, with Diallo leading 2-1. Sports at 15 and 45 past every hour, anytime at sportsnet.ca.
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0: 680 News Time, 1049. Ottawa will be sending more aid to Venezuela, still reeling from last week's deadly earthquakes and aftershocks. Lisa Laporte with the Canadian Press reports the MP overseeing Canada's foreign aid says the federal government is going to be matching public donations up to $4 million.
28: Randeep Sarai is Secretary of State for International Development and says Canadians have a strong affinity for the people of Venezuela. He says Ottawa will match up to $2 million in donations made to the Canadian Red Cross and the same amount for donations to the Humanitarian Coalition up until July 14th.
0: Sarai says this will help Canadian organizations with grassroots connections provide essentials such as food, shelter, medicine, and clothing. So what does Canada Day mean to you? A new Liaison Strategies poll finds Canadians remain proud of their country, but that pride is mixed with anxiety about the country's direction. 51% say they're proud to be Canadian, 29% are somewhat proud, 9% are not very proud, and 6% are not proud at all. 30% describe themselves as proud and optimistic, while 44% are proud but worried. Coming up in 60 seconds, traffic and weather.
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0: 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It's time for Rogers Xfinity Internet traffic and weather together on the ones. Here's Craig Gear.
5: We've got some delays out there and some problems still happening. This report brought to you by HimPro. So I've noticed the right lane blocked on the eastbound 401. It was anyway. We had a stalled truck here in the express with the OPP blocking a right lane. That's now been cleared away, but delay from approaching Trafalgar in the express, but it should start to improve. So that's one problem down. Eastbound 401 slow 427 to the 400. Stalled vehicle at the 404 in the express now in the right lane and slow through Salem. Westbound 401 slow approaching the 412 to approaching Salem. Victoria Park to Avenue Road alternating. And then on the ramp to the north 400, it's still jamming up here from Keele. Mostly in the collectors, slow in the express as well to that 400 ramp. So the left lane's blocked with a, could be a stalled vehicle, could be a crash, but the left lane's blocked. And then slow in the west 401 Jamestown Parkway to about Guelph Line. Just people headed west. Westbound 407 west of Lake Ridge. Right lane's still blocked with a collision cleanup and no delay anymore. So that's all it took. But you do pass this scene that's still underway. Southbound 400 ramp to the 401. Right lane blocked with a crash here. And delays approaching Shepherd. It's also busy with volume. Finch to south of Lawrence on the south 404 DVP. Northbound Eglinton up to York Mills. Toronto bound QEW and the Gardner. So spotty delays through Dorval. It's the long-term construction there. And then spotty between Mississauga Road and Dixie. So just kind of on and off on the QEW Toronto bound. Gardner slow. Humber Bridge to east of Jamison. Westbound is bunching up now as you approach the 427 again. And then slow Ford Drive to Trafalgar on the westbound QEW. And then it gets busy from Walker's Line to Brant. 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
8: High heat and humidity will dominate the rest of the week. Widespread heat warnings in place. 33 feeling like 42 this afternoon. Calm evening. Severe storm risk again overnight and on and off storm threat for tomorrow, Canada Day, a high at near 34, Humidex near 45. And then Thursday, Friday will likely remain under this heat warning. By the weekend, getting a bit of relief, but it's still going to be hot. It's summer. The guaranteed high, 33.
0: Right now in downtown Toronto, mostly sunny, 25 degrees. It feels like 33. 680 News Time, 1054.
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0: A U.S. delegation has landed in Doha for technical talks with Qatar's prime minister tomorrow. Special envoy Steve Witkoff and Donald Trump's son-in-law Jared Kushner will not speak directly with any Iranian officials as they look to further negotiations on several issues. CNN's Elena Trini reports.
12: We know that some of the thorniest issues still need to be settled. That includes really some of the biggest issues on the nuclear program that Iran has and how the U.S. is going to try and live up to what the president said, which is that Iran will never have a nuclear weapon. Also questions about U.S. sanctions on Iran and the unfreezing of assets. All of those still really needing to be settled.
0: The talks come both after both the U.S. and Iran fired attacks over the Strait of Hormuz on Sunday. Coming up in 60 seconds, your market minute. 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
0: Now the Dynamic Market Minute. Here's Mike Eppel.
15: Sarah, good morning. Looking at the markets this morning on the last trading day of the first half of the year, kind of choppy. The TSX started the day to the downside, then it was up, and now it's back lower by 31 points, on pace for a first half of 2026 gain of 9.75%. So it's been a pretty solid performance here for the North American markets. Remember, in the first quarter, wasn't all that good, and then really things started to move significantly to the upside, despite the outbreak of war in the Middle East. That didn't seem to hold the markets back. Wall Street has the NASDAQ this morning above 26,000, up 184 points, 0.75%, and on pace for a second quarter gain of 20% and up by almost 12% on the year. And the Dow up 70 points by almost 0.25%. The top performer in the blue chip average this morning is old school industrial heavyweight Caterpillar, which has been, well, I'd say it was crawling, but it's been hitting record highs. It's up 2.5% this morning at 1,058. Boeing, high flyer, up by 1.1%, and NVIDIA's up by 1%. NVIDIA's actually been one of the laggards in the so-called Mag 7 for much of the second quarter. Some of these hyperscalers have been falling by the wayside, while the memory chip companies have been really taking the lead to the upside. Intel's up 4% this morning, as shares of SpaceX gaining 1.75%, up to 166. And looking at Apple, gaining 1.25% at 285. In the energy trade, the price for oil at $70.50 is down a quarter. The price for gold up $23 this morning at $40.62, but down 13% on the quarter. And our Canadian dollar showing signs of life after the better than forecast reading on April GDP, which came in showing a growth rate of 0.5% month to month, 1.1% year to year, and tracking to a gain of over 2% for the second quarter. So we'll see if that revives after the so-called technical recession of the previous two quarters. The loonie right now up a tenth at 70.5 cents U.S. At the Business Center, I'm Mike Eppel.
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3: In Oshawa, sunshine and 25 degrees. Collingwood, it's sunny and 29. Downtown Toronto, sunny 25 degrees with a humidex of 33. 680 News Time, 11 o'clock.
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5: Good morning. This is Tuesday, June 30th. I'm Irene Preklett.
3: And I'm Sarah Parrott. Here's what's making news right now.
6: Step 1 foot outside today and you'll feel the heat.
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6: Add in the humidity and temperatures will feel like they're in the 40s for the next few days.
5: Peel Regional Police say they're looking for at least two suspects after a violent home invasion in a Brampton neighborhood early this morning. A woman was seriously injured in the incident.
8: Big changes kicking in tomorrow for auto insurance policies. Premiums could go down, but why critics worry you'll be left in the lurch in the event of an accident.
9: You'll be out of a lot of luck.
5: Who holds a birthday party in the middle of the week? Canada. We're looking at the patriotic parties, the fireworks, plus what's open and what's not.
10: Six more teams lacing up at the World Cup today. The Blue Jays looking to go 2-for-2 against the Mets at Rogers Center. And we've got more from the All England Club and Wimbledon Sports at 15.
11: The Dow on track to close at a record for a second day. The NASDAQ jumps by almost 200 points. And Bay Street on track for back-to-back losses. Business at 26.
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5: Time for Rogers Xfinity Internet traffic and weather together on the ones. Here's Craig Gear.
12: This report is brought to you by Dynamic. Westbound 401 slow approaching the 412 to approaching Salem and then Victoria Park to Avenue Road, alternating express collector delays. And then it's slow from, James Snow Parkway to Guelph Line still out that way. But no problems in that stretch of the westbound 401. Now, there is a stalled cube van here on the ramp to the north 400. So that's jamming up the west 401 from Kiel, mostly in the collectors, to that northbound 400 ramp. A cube van lost a tire, so it's not going anywhere anytime soon. MTO just noticed it here. Hopefully a tow truck's on its way to fix this or tow it away. Eastbound 401 slow, 427 to the 400, and then through Salem. So we had an issue at the 404 in the express on the East 401, but that's also been cleared away. Southbound 400 on the ramp to the 401, you've got a left lane blocked, and right lane blocked, so it's mostly sitting in the bullnose here, but lots of vehicles here to try to clear this stalled vehicle. Delays on the southbound 400 from approaching Shepherd down to this ramp. And then busy on the south 404 DVP as well from Finch to south of Lawrence. Northbound delays approaching Eglinton up to York Mills. Westbound 403, it looks like the construction crew is westbound now past the 407. At least a lane blocked here and delays from west of Winston Churchill. While other money managers stay idle, Dynamic is never in neutral because your money can't grow if it doesn't move. Learn more at dynamic.ca/active. With the forecast, Denise Andriachi.
13: The heat and humidity are here just in time for July. So we're wrapping up June with some intense conditions today, a guaranteed high of 33. Our humidex is in the 40s this afternoon. Now, there is the continued risk of thunderstorms today, tonight, on and off through Wednesday as well. And highs for Canada Day tomorrow near 34. Our guaranteed high today is 33 degrees.
3: And right now in downtown Toronto, it is sunny, 25. 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
5: Remember those stretches of weather in the GTA that saw the snow pile up along with those bone-chilling temperatures? It was during those times many wished for Mother Nature to crank up the heat And that is what is happening right now in the GTA. So much so, we are under various heat warnings in southern Ontario.
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6: Sarah, if you've stepped even 1 foot outside today, you can feel the heat and humidity.
7: Well, you're certainly doing your job today, Mr. Sun.
6: Boy, is it ever. If you add in the humidity, temperatures will feel like they're in the low 40s, and not just for today, but for the next few days. So Canada Day going to be a hot and spicy one. More on that from Charlene coming up in a few minutes. But this all does mean that the City of Toronto has activated what they call their heat relief strategy. That involves a number of things, including opening more than 500 cooling spaces across the city, including some big ones at civic centers in Scarborough, East York, as well as Metro Hall. They've added cooling stations at places like Nathan Phillips Square, East York, Civic Center, Barbara Hall Park. We know that pools are open as well, both indoor and outdoor as well, with some tips for people. Most importantly, stay hydrated, so drink as much water as possible. Don't wear anything too heavy and limit your time outdoors and stay indoors. And, of course, check on those who are vulnerable, especially the elderly, because they may need help on a day like today. Now, we'll be talking to Toronto's Medical Officer of Health later on today. Do also ask maybe about the FIFA Fan Festival, as well as Jays games, and whether those will go forward as planned. So still lots to come with the heat moving in. Reporting live, I'm Omen Qureshi.
5: A woman has serious injuries after a violent home invasion in Brampton early this morning. Peel police say they're looking for at least two suspects. 680's Phil Martino joins us live with the latest. Phil.
14: Irene, this all began just before 4 this morning. At least two armed suspects forced their way into a home in the Estate View Circle and Ray area near Gorway and Castlemore Road. Peel Regional Police say there was some sort of interaction with a woman inside, and then shots were fired.
15: There were two suspects who entered the residence, possibly at the side of the house, which triggered an altercation, and there was an injury at a foot, which was not a gunshot wound.
14: The woman has been taken to hospital with serious but non-life-threatening injuries.
15: Well, investigators believe, as of right now, with what information we have so far, that this is a targeted incident and there is no threat to public safety.
14: Police say officers have been called to this address in the past for an unrelated incident. Officers are canvassing the neighborhood, and they have not released any suspect information. I'm Phil Martino.
3: Well, tomorrow isn't just Canada's birthday. It also marks the day where Ontario will see major changes to car insurance. 680's Queen's Park reporter Richard Southern is following this and joins us live with the details. Good morning, Richard.
8: Sarah, good morning indeed. Big Ford government changes to your auto insurance kicking in tomorrow. As of July 1st, 9 types of insurance accident benefits that had previously been automatic will become optional. You'll now have to opt in to things like income replacement, death benefits, and funeral expenses. Those accident benefits will no longer be mandatory as they are now. But it's important to note that your current auto insurance won't change from what it is currently. Elliot Silverstein with CAA tells me that it's only when getting new coverage that you need to pay attention.
16: When you start looking for insurance going forward, if you were to get a quote from another provider, they would talk to you about the options that are out there, whether they be individual items, whether they're bundled, and tell you what they are, and then you make the determination if you want those coverages or not.
8: Opting out of these benefits could save you up to $200 a year, but NDP MPP Tom Rakokovic worries you could end up paying more in the long run.
17: And for drivers to save dollars per month and then perhaps one day, unfortunately, face an accident and be out thousands and thousands of dollars on things like income replacement or caregiver benefits is not savings. It's just cuts disguised as choice.
8: Insurers are legally required to notify policyholders about these changes before your policy renews. Reporting live, Richard Southern, 680 News Radio.
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11: Who holds a birthday party in the middle of the week?
18: 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Canada.
11: Well, when you're 159, I guess you've earned the right to hold it whenever you want. Big events are happening at Nathan Phillips Square, Thompson Memorial Park, and Downsview Park. If you're having a barbecue, grocery, liquor, and most beer stores are closed tomorrow. Some malls are open, such as Eaton Centre, Vaughan Mills, and Square One. And of course, the Canada Day climax is the fireworks. Toronto's main display is at Ashbridge's Bay Park at 10 p.m.
19: The public can expect to see a significant police presence in the area, including officers on foot, bicycles, ATVs, and horseback.
5: Smaller displays are being held at Stan Wadlow Park and Mel Lastman Square. A full list of all things Canada Day can be found at toronto.citynews.ca. I'm Charlene Close.
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12: This report is brought to you by Dynamic. So issues on the southbound 400. Unfortunately, we've got this collision still. And it's, as you approach the 401 ramp, and it's in the right lane. So it looks like a fire truck's here, too. Flatbed has arrived. Some trucks are involved here. It's just a slow drive from Finch on the southbound 400 down to the 401. Some good news. Westbound 407, all lanes open west of Lake Ridge. So we had a collision there, but that's been cleared away. So no problems, no delays through that zone anymore. Westbound 401 on the ramp to the north 400. Stalled cube van in the left lane, so it's single file on this ramp, and it's slow from Keele, mostly in the collectors. It's also busy approaching the 412 to approaching Salem, Kennedy to Bayview, and then James Snow Parkway to Guelph Line. Eastbound 401 slow, approaching the 427 to the 400. Westbound 403 construction past the 407. They were in a lane, and it looks like they're making some... they may have cleared, actually. I don't see them on this camera anymore. You've got a bit of a delay, though. As you pass the 407 on and off down to the QEW, but it looks like the crew's gone finally. They were just doing some moving maintenance. Westbound QEW is busy through Dixie and then Ford Drive to Trafalgar and anywhere from Walker's Line to Brant. If you've been injured, call Diamond & Diamond, Canada's largest injury law firm with over 65 lawyers and over $1 billion in client settlements. Call 1-800-567-HURT. With the forecast, Denise Andriachi.
13: Hot and humid today and the rest of the week. Widespread heat warnings. We also have widespread thunderstorm risk the next couple of days across central southern Ontario and then east towards the nation's capital and parts of Quebec. So with tomorrow being Canada Day, you do want to be mindful of this storm threat and the heat. Our guaranteed high for today, 33 degrees.
5: Right now at Pearson Airport, mainly sunny skies. It is 28 degrees. Factor in the humidity and it feels like 36. 680 News Time, 11:13. Well, the Canadian flag is in high demand as Canucks show off their national pride. 680's Eva Franciscatos has more.
27: Seamstresses at Toronto manufacturer Flying Colors International are racing to keep up with a renewed demand for Canadian flags. The company makes 500,000 flags every year until the Toronto Star. Demand has remained high since last year when U.S. President Trump's threats to make Canada the 51st state boosted sales by 20%. Canadian flags now make up for about 40% of the company's business. Experts say the sustained demand reflects a growing sense of patriotism across the country. country. An Ipsos poll conducted last June found more than a third of Canadians were more likely to display a flag around July 1st than they were 5 years earlier. I'm Eva Fragiscados.
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5: We've got lots of sunshine downtown where it's 36, a humidex of 34. Good morning. I'm Irene Preklip. Here are the top stories this hour. Well, the GTA is at the start of the first significant heat event of the year. One step outside and you know it is not just hot, but humid. We're going to have highs in the mid-30s, but feeling like the 40s with the humidity. Environment Canada has issued several heat warnings. They extend from Windsor in the southwest, east to Belleville, and up to Lake Huron, and do include the GTA. Peel police are at a home in Brampton in the Goreway and Castlemore area after a home invasion early this morning. A woman who was in the home was taken to hospital with a foot injury. Police say they believe shots were fired and have recovered several shell casings. The suspects managed to escape. And major changes to auto insurance policies in Ontario kick in tomorrow. The government is changing what is considered mandatory coverage. And it is time now for sports from Sportsnet 590, The Fan, for Josh Dave.
4: Irene, six more teams lacing up at the World Cup today with tickets to the round of 16 on the line. Canada, of course, still resting before this weekend's clash against Morocco down in Houston. As for today, the action starts at 1, Norway versus Cote d'Ivoire. Then it's France against Sweden at 5. Mexico looking to punch their ticket to the next round and use home field advantage against Ecuador. That's at 9. Back around these parts, the Blue Jays are looking for a second straight win to end off the homestand with some momentum. They snapped their skid against the Mets last night. Now looking to go 2-for-2 against Bo Bichette and his new crew. Kevin Gossman's got the assignment. They'll start at 7:07 on Sportsnet. Raptors fans, stay alert. The speculation is getting more and more serious by the hour. Kawhi Leonard could become a Raptor again. Reports this morning from ESPN say the Raps and Clippers have agreed to a player package but are now haggling on draft pick specifics. The 7-time All-Star has a year left on his current deal but would reportedly only commit long-term to the Raptors, with the Clippers showing no interest in extending him. The 35-year-old actually had a solid past season, averaging 27.9 points and 6.4 rebounds. Sports at 15 and 45 past every hour or anytime at sportsnet.ca.
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5: 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Happening now on the TTC's Line 6, there is no service across the entire Finch West LRT. The TTC says they're working to fix a communication issue affecting the line. Shuttle buses are running instead.
7: From a technical recession to a technical recovery, the Canadian economy showed more strength than forecast to start the second quarter of the year. Here's 680's Mike Eppel.
8: The economy started the second quarter with a pretty good bounce, up by 0.5% and 1.1% year to year. It was the second fastest increase in the past 2 years' time, and a nice turnaround after the first quarter negativity. We had all that talk about a technical recession with the back-to-back negative performances of Q4 last year, Q1 this year. It looks like we're in a bounce back here to start the second quarter. The May flash forecast up by 0.1%. The mining sector, the energy component of GDP, and the manufacturing sector all showing growth. Still, even as it's a solid start to the second quarter, there is a lot of slack in the economy, according to the Bank of Canada. So no need for them to be moving on interest rates anytime soon. As a result, the Canadian dollar is holding steady at 70 1/3 cents U.S. at the Business Center. I'm Mike Eppel.
7: Another major blow to the Trump administration. In a 6-3 decision, the U.S. Supreme Court rules birthright citizenship clause in the 14th Amendment is upheld. Here's ABC's Devin Dwyer.
9: Chief Justice John Roberts writing for the majority of the court that the 14th Amendment means what it says. The text of that amendment passed after the Civil War to extend citizenship to former slaves and their descendants is still the law of the land. If you're born on U.S. soil, you are a U.S. citizen. A major rebuke to President Trump.
7: The court says Trump's executive order rescinding birthright citizenship violates the Constitution. Coming up, traffic and weather together.
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7: That is time for Rogers Xfinity Internet. Traffic and weather together on the ones. Here's Craig Gere.
12: This report is brought to you by Don Valley North Toyota, westbound 401 slow, approaching the 412 to approaching Salem. Approaching the 404 in the express in the center lane, a stalled vehicle. Busy Kennedy to Bayview, alternating express collectors. And still with the stalled cube van on the west 401 ramp to the north 400. It's in the left lane, MTO here. Nobody else is on the scene that could possibly either tow this cube truck or fix the tire that's come off it. So we'll just wait and see what happens here. But delays from Keel and the collectors to the 400. And then busy with westbound delays. Highway 25 to about Guelph Line. The exodus underway, it looks like. Eastbound 401 slow. Dixie to the 400. South 400, right at the bottom as you approach the ramps to the 401. It's the right lane blocked off, and it's a crash. Fire truck still here and whatnot. Delays from Finch down to the 401. South 404 DVP, slow Finch to south of Lawrence. Northbound delays approaching Eglinton up to York Mills. And getting a little worse off here as well. Southbound on the DVP, really slow from approaching Bayview Bloor down to the Richmond ramp. Now, there might be a reason for that, or it could just be people headed southbound. Oh, no, it looks like construction. There it is here. Left lane. So it's single file as you approach the Gardner or Richmond ramp. Yeah, just in front of the Richmond ramp. Just past it, actually. Sorry. Left lane blocked. So a real heavy delay here. Hopefully this is temporary because it's really slow. And westbound 403 past the 407. All lanes reopened. We had moving maintenance through that stretch. Canadians love Toyota, and Don Valley North Toyota is one of the best places to get one. 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With the forecast, Denise Andriachi.
13: 33 is our guaranteed high today. A humidex in the 40s. Heat warnings are in place. They're widespread. We do have sunny moments today, but also the threat of thunderstorms on and off through this early part of the day. And then again overnight, Severe storm risk widespread tomorrow for Canada Day across southern Ontario as the heat and humidity continue to dominate. 34, a humidex of 45 for tomorrow afternoon. And the heat continues for Thursday with highs again in the 30s, humidex in the 40s. And while we shouldn't see too much in terms of severe weather Thursday, there's still the chance of showers. Our guaranteed high today, 33.
3: Right now in downtown Toronto, it is sunny, 26 degrees. It feels like 34. 680 News Time, 11:24.
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7: Well, there's another triple header coming up at the World Cup today as the round of 32 continues.
4: In case you missed it yesterday, Canada's learned their opponent for the round of 16 after Morocco beat the Netherlands last night on penalty kicks. So the red and white will have to contend with a semifinalist from Qatar in 2022 to secure their spot in the quarters. As for today, the Viking row will be on display again as Norway laces up against Cote d'Ivoire at 1 o'clock. The Norwegians used to this stage, but it's a first for Cote d'Ivoire, and the winner has to play Brazil. Then after, France versus Sweden at 5, with the French coming in as heavy favorites for the all-European clash. The Nightcaps got Mexico versus Ecuador from Mexico City, as the Mexicans look to change history. Since 1994, they've only made it to the knockouts but fallen at the first hurdle. The only exception was in Qatar when they didn't even make it out of the group stage. They'll kick off at 9 o'clock. I'm Virgesh Dave.
7: Your Market Minute is next.
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7: 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Good morning, Chris McCusker.
28: Well, good morning, Irene. Canada's economy expanded by 0.1% in May after a bounce of 0.5% in April, and that is the fastest pace since July of last year. So, even though the Canadian economy slipped into a technical recession, at least by definition, in the fourth quarter of last year and the first quarter of this year, it is likely to be very short-lived. James Marple is senior economist at TD Bank Group.
29: Looks like we should see a pretty decent rebound on a quarterly basis, something like 2% annualized, which should assuage fears that we are entering a prolonged period of economic decline, which is, I think, what you'd have to call it if it was a recession.
28: The Canadian dollar right now higher by 6,170.43 cents US. Now the TSX higher by 31 points, of course, going into a day off tomorrow. That's even with shares in silver core metals down 5.8%. The Canadian-based silver miner says its safety system upgrades will cost $5.5 million and will take roughly 50 days to complete, and that is going to slow down operations in China. Gold futures right now higher by $3, $4,042, and then oil is down 46 cents to $70.29 a barrel. On Wall Street, the Dow is on track to close at a record for a second day. It's up by 143. The S&P higher by 36 points. The NASDAQ, the best performer again today. It's up 275, an advance of about 1%. I'm Chris McCusker.
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3: Good morning. This is Tuesday, June 30th. I'm Sarah Parrott.
5: And I'm Irene Preklett. Here's what's making news this hour.
6: It's going to feel like temperatures are in the 40s for the next few days, so how do you beat the heat?
8: It's cool in here, boy.
6: The city has launched its heat relief strategy. Details coming up.
5: A violent home invasion in Brampton has left a woman with serious injuries. Peel Regional Police say they're looking for at least two suspects who were armed when they forced their way into the house.
23: Big changes to auto insurance kicking in tomorrow. How some key accident benefits will no longer be mandatory.
25: This is going to leave a lot of drivers in the dark.
4: Three more teams will advance. Another three will be eliminated today at the World Cup as the round of 32 continues. The Blue Jays are looking for another win against Bo Bichette and the Mets. And Serena returns to Wimbledon. Sports at 45.
28: The Dow is on track to close at a record for a second straight day. It's up by more than 100 points. The NASDAQ jumps by almost 300 and a bounce back on Bay Street. Business at 56.
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12: This report is brought to you by carsforkids.ca. A lot of problems right now. Westbound 401 slow approaching the 412, so approaching Salem, approaching the 412.

0: Slow Dixie to the 400. So a couple of new problems. One is on the eastbound 401. It's at the transfer at Kennedy from Collectors to Express. They're calling it a stalled vehicle, and it looks like it's going to jam up that left lane. But I don't see a huge delay forming just yet. But yeah, we have a new problem. Watch out for it. Southbound on the DVP, right at the bottom. This manhole cover that always somehow goes missing has done it again. So southbound 404 DVP, a slow Finch to south of Lawrence. We've got Toronto Transportation here in the left lane. Unfortunately, there's only two lanes here. So that means a single file until they can, I guess, find a new one and cover it up again. Delays really heavy from south of Don Mills all the way down to the bottom. Ready to get rid of that old car? Donate it today at carsforkids.ca. That's cars with a K. Donation is super easy and you'll get a maximum tax credit. With the forecast, here's Denise Andriacci.
1: 33 is the guaranteed high today. Humidex in the 40s this afternoon and early evening. It is very hot and humid, and widespread heat warnings are now in place because we're not getting a break tonight. We are near 24 for an overnight low, with another risk of storms overnight and on and off through the day tomorrow on Canada Day, a high of 34. The guaranteed high today, 33.
2: We're getting there. It's 28 degrees at Pearson. Factor in the humidity, feeling like 36 with mainly sunny skies. 680 News Time, 11:33.
3: Our first extreme heat event of the summer has arrived, with sweltering temperatures settling in for the rest of the work week. The humidity is going to make it feel like the mid-40s at times, and since this type of weather can be dangerous, the City of Toronto is taking precautions to help residents cope.
2: 680's Momin Qureshi is here live with more details on what to expect over the next few days and the city's heat relief strategy. Momin.
4: I've been outside a little bit today, guys, and I have to tell you, it is absolutely scorching already. If you walk outside, the humidity just basically punches you in the face, and it's only going to get hotter, not just today, but in the coming days. With the humidity, it's going to feel like temperatures are in their 40s. Hey, remember just a few weeks ago when we were experiencing that unseasonably chilly spring? Well, that's long gone, because it looks like the heat is here to stay, at least for the time being. That has the city launching what they call their heat relief strategy. It triggers a bunch of things, including opening a bunch of cooling spaces at the major civic centers across the city, including Scarborough, Etobicoke, York, East York, as well as Metro Hall. They have water filling stations at different places across the city, including Nathan Phillips Square, Mel Lastman Square, East York Civic Center, and Barbara Hall Park. Outdoor pools are open. A bunch of them will be open between 10 and 8 today in several different locations. There's also extra supports for people who are experiencing homelessness. And you're being advised to check on people who are maybe more vulnerable than others to make sure they're okay. As always, do not leave your pets or children in locked cars for any length of time today. You can heat up real quickly. I am talking to the medical officer of health for the city in a couple hours to find out more details. Remember, FIFA Fan Fest is outdoors, and the Jays are playing the Mets today, so we'll see if the roof is open or closed. Reporting live, I'm Omen Qureshi.
2: One person has been injured in an early morning home invasion in Brampton. Peel Regional Police are looking for at least two suspects who were armed at the time. 680's Phil Martino joins us live with the latest developments. Phil.
5: Sarah, Peel Regional Police say just before 4 this morning, at least two armed suspects forced their way into a home in the Goreway and Castlemoon Road area.
6: We received multiple reports initially for disturbance, shots fired, and then turned out to be an armed home invasion.
5: Police say once inside, there was some sort of interaction between the suspects and a woman in the house.
6: Upon arrival, officers located one adult female with an injury on her foot. Medical assistance was rendered, and the victim was transported to a local hospital.
5: Her condition is not considered life-threatening. Police confirm it was not a gunshot wound. Now they say officers have been called to this address in the past.
6: There was an unrelated incident a long time ago, and we're just trying to determine the link, if this was possibly related or not.
5: Investigators say they believe this was a targeted incident and there's no threat to public safety. They have released, at this point, they haven't released any suspect information. I'm Phil Martino.
2: Happening now on the Finch West LRT. Shuttle buses are still replacing service on all of Line 6. The TTC says a communication issue is affecting the stations from Finch West to Humber College. There's no word on when the issue will be resolved.
3: This is 680 News Radio. Changes are coming tomorrow to auto insurance policies in Ontario as the Ford government alters what is considered mandatory under-accident benefits. 680's Queen's Park reporter Richard Southern joins us live with more details, including some reaction. Richard.
7: Yeah, some real need to know news.

0: Who's here, Sarah, for drivers? What's happening is as of tomorrow, nine types of auto insurance accident benefits that had previously been mandatory will become optional. You'll have to opt in to things like income replacement, death benefits, and funeral expenses. Now, it's important to note your current insurance will not change. This is only something you'll have to pay attention to when you renew your policy or get a new one. But Elliot Silverstein with CAA worries the drivers who don't opt in could be left in the lurch.
1: You don't want to have a situation of buyer's remorse. That's really the biggest thing here, because the attraction of saving a few dollars now could be very costly later.
0: Yeah, you could save, experts say, up to $200 by not opting into these premiums. But Tom Rakokovic, NDP MPP, thinks this is not the way to lower insurance premiums.
2: This was a request made for by the insurance companies themselves, who don't want to pay out these amounts of benefits and are inducing people on dollars per month to save funds that come time of an accident, should it happen, they will be out thousands and thousands of dollars of coverage that they were always entitled to up until this moment.
0: Reporting live, Richard Southern, 680 News Radio.
3: The Canadian economy was springing back to life at the start of Q2. Here's 680's Mike Eppel.
4: After that slightly negative performance in the first quarter of the year, the economy sprang back to life early in Q2. The April GDP showed a growth rate of 0.5% month to month, 1.1% year to year, and it's early tracking for the quarter, pointing to an annualized growth rate of roughly 2.5%. And that was in line with what the Bank of Canada had projected earlier in the year. The first quarter was very underwhelming. Looks like the second quarter will live up to expectations. The big gains coming from the likes of the metal and mining sectors and the energy sector, benefiting from a restart of major projects and a rising price for oil. And the growth was fairly broadly based. 14 out of 20 sectors showed a positive performance. The big question is, where do the trade talks go with the United States? And will the now cooling price for oil filter back inflation to allow the Bank of Canada to stay on hold for interest rates? At the Business Center, I'm Mike Eppel.
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6: What's up? 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
3: 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It's time for Rogers Xfinity Internet, traffic and weather together on the ones. 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
10: This report is brought to you by Purpose. Lots of problems popping up. Eastbound 401, new issue approaching Leslie and the collectors. Traffic spotter saying a sports car or something has gone up into the guardrail. So in the left lane, watch out, approaching Leslie. So the cameras are down for maintenance. And just when stuff started to get good. So I don't know what's going on. we kind of do, but it's Star 680. They just went down, so going to need your updates to make this work. Eastbound 401 slow east of Dixie to the 400, alternating express collectors. And last checked, I was starting to see a delay as you come up to Leslie from east to Bayview. So again, collector lanes, sports car, guardrail. left lane. Westbound 401 slow approaching the 412 to approaching Salem. And then approaching the 404 in the express. So we had a stalled vehicle in a center lane and delays from Brimley alternating to the 404. And then westbound 401 on the ramp to the north 400. Stalled cube van, lost a tire, left lane blocked of only two lanes. So single file there. And it's jammed from Leslie alternating express collectors all the way to the 400. So it's not a good drive pretty much on any route. If you waited till now to get going, then you're going to have a longer one than if you left earlier. Westbound 401 slow approaching the Highway 25 area to Guelph Line. Southbound 400 delay is still very heavy from Finch down to the 401. A crash cleanup happening at the bottom. Bottom of the DVP. Oh, it looks like they fixed this missing manhole cover approaching the Gardner. All lanes open. That's good. That's the quickest fix for when this one goes missing that I've seen. Delays Finch to south of Lawrence. Really heavy from Don Mills down to the bottom. And northbound, a bit of a delay at the bottom because they were also in the left lane to fix the manhole. But it's all gone now. Delays northbound approaching Eglinton to York Mills. Stalled vehicle on the eastbound 403 east of here, Ontario, with a delay. When the pressure's on, a good partner helps you stay the course. 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With the forecast, Denise Andreacci.
7: Hot and humid today and the rest of the week. Widespread heat warnings. We also have widespread thunderstorm risk the next couple of days across central southern Ontario and then east towards the nation's capital and parts of Quebec. So with tomorrow being Canada Day, you do want to be mindful of this storm threat and the heat. Our guaranteed high for today, 33 degrees.
3: It is sunny in 26 downtown, 28 at Pearson Airport, a humidex of 36, 680 News Time, 11:44. 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
3: Sunny sky in downtown Toronto, 26 degrees, feels like 34. Good morning, I'm Sarah Parrott.
14: And I'm Irene Preklett. Here are the top stories this hour.
3: Toronto is under a heat warning as we're now into a stretch of hot and humid weather that can potentially be dangerous. Temperatures will climb into the mid-30s until at least Friday, feeling like the mid-40s at times. More than 500 public cooling spaces, including libraries and community centers, are available across the city of Toronto for people looking for relief. Heads up for transit riders, still no service across the entire Finch West LRT, with shuttle buses replacing the trains between Finch West and Humber College stations. The TTC says they're working to fix a communication issue that is affecting the line. Now time for sports from Sportsnet 590 The Fan. Here's Brijesh Dave.
15: All right, Sarah, got another triple header coming up at the World Cup today as the round of 16 bracket begins to get filled. Norway's got a showdown against Cote d'Ivoire coming up here at 1 o'clock. That's from Dallas. Then it's France versus Sweden at 5 from New York. Mexico takes on Ecuador down in Mexico City tonight at 9. Canada, of course, slowly getting ready for their next match. It's going to be on Saturday against Morocco down in Houston when they go head-to-head for a trip to the quarterfinals. The Blue Jays are hoping to go 2-for-2 at Rogers Centre against the Mets tonight's game. 9 of 10 on the lengthy homestand here before the All-Star break. Kevin Gausman's got the assignment for the middle game. Another chance to see Bo Bichette with New York. It's also Looney Dogs night at the ballpark. They'll start at 7:07. It was just a rumor to begin. Then things got serious, and now there's more and more traction to the Kawhi Leonard becoming a Raptor again story. ESPN's Brian Windhorst reporting this morning that the Raps and Clippers have agreed to player compensation for a trade for the 2019 Finals MVP, but the sticking point now appears to be on draft picks. A decision, though, could come down as early as today. Meanwhile, Trailblazer center Robert Williams sticking around in Portland, extended today 3 more years at $44 million. And to Wimbledon, we're getting set to see Serena Williams back at the tournament at center court. She's got Maya Joint of New Zealand in the opening round. Canada's Gabriel Diallo advancing. He beat Benjamin Bonzi of France in 5 sets. Sports at 15 and 45 past every hour, anytime at sportsnet.ca.
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3: 680 News Time, 11:49. Happening now east of the GTA, power outages in the Bowmanville and Clarington area have left over 10,000 customers without power. Lexicon Energy says the outages began around 6 a.m. and crews are investigating the cause. Power is not expected to be back until about 5 this evening. Prime Minister Mark Carney is in Nunavik, Quebec this morning for a meeting with the Inuit to Crown Partnership Committee. Speaking with reporters ahead of the meeting, Carney says they will be addressing immediate issues such as the housing crisis.
18: We've made a start with housing strategy, made a start with Build Canada Homes, work with NTI, as well as the government of Nunavut for 750 homes. But we need to modernize our partnerships.
3: Other issues on the agenda include Arctic sovereignty, security and defense, and Inuit health and wellness. Coming up in 60 seconds, traffic and weather.
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10: 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A lot of problems just popping up now. It is the time for people to throw caution to the wind because you've got a day off tomorrow. Get going. Many issues. Eastbound 401, east of Dixie to the 400, express collector delays. And then approaching Leslie and the collectors, it's a crash. I don't have a good view of it here. The camera system came back. Maintenance is all done. So it's a truck. It looks like one of those trucks that carry glass panels on the side. And then a sports car involved here up on the guardrail. So that's eastbound 401 approaching Leslie. Delays heavy from Bayview in the collectors to approaching Leslie. Westbound 401 approaching the 404 in the express. Stalled vehicle, center lane. Delays from Brimley And then on the ramp to the 400 northbound, you've got a left lane blocked with a cube van that lost a wheel. Looks like a replacement van is here. Delays from Leslie alternating all the way out to the 400. Southbound 400, the ramp to the 401 has cleared that crash. A lot of vehicles needed to be tidied up and carted off, and they've done it. Delays, though, from Finch down to the 401. Bottom of the DVP, that manhole cover has been replaced, approaching the Gardner. Delays Finch to south of Lawrence. Very heavy Don Mills to that Richmond ramp, and we'll just see how long it takes for this to recover. Northbound delays approaching Eglinton to York Mills. And eastbound 403, east of Huron, Ontario, stalled vehicle in the right lane. Delays from east of Mavis. If you've been injured, call Diamond & Diamond, Canada's largest injury law firm with over 65 lawyers and over $1 billion in client settlements. Call 1-800-567-HURT. With the forecast, Denise Andriacci.
7: High heat and humidity will dominate the rest of the week. Widespread heat warnings in place. 33 feeling like 42 this afternoon. Calm evening. Severe storm risk again overnight, and on and off storm threat for tomorrow, Canada Day, a high at near 34, Humidex near 45. And then Thursday, Friday will likely remain under this heat warning. By the weekend, getting a bit of relief, but it's still going to be hot. It's summer. The guaranteed high, 33.
3: Right now in downtown Toronto, it is mostly sunny, 26 degrees, feels like 34 with that humidity. 680 News Time, 11:53.
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3: A sweet film will soon be released, and a thriller is getting an extended edition. 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
27: Truth is, candy is not just my business. 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
26: A trailer is out for the upcoming movie Hershey, starring Finn Wittrock and Alexandra Daddario. The film follows the life of Milton Hershey as he goes on to create his iconic chocolate brand. It'll be in theaters this Thanksgiving.
28: Anything to keep my eyes open till morning.
26: And Reba McEntire is debuting her new song, Ain't Gonna Keep It Waiting, on Disney Celebrates America, Nashville's Star-Spangled Bash this weekend. Disney is the parent company of ABC News. Mike Dubusky, ABC News.
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3: Now the Dynamic Market Minute. Here's Chris McCusker.
36: Well, Sarah, strong showing for the Canadian economy in April. Growth of 0.5% in GDP, and that is the fastest pace since July of last year. It also looks like there will be more growth in May, but that figure still needs to be finalized. James Marple is senior economist at TD Bank Group.
37: We had a really strong gain in the resource sector. That was, again, after some declines previously. previously. The manufacturing sector also rose 0.6%, and that's a relatively larger sector, so really was led by goods.
36: Now, this is a relief to many after the Canadian economy slipped into a technical recession, at least by definition, in Q4 of last year and then Q1 of this year. The Canadian dollar right now is higher by 270.39 cents U.S. Now, the TSX is trying to bounce back going into a day off tomorrow. Right now, it's higher by 57 points, 34,880. It is on track for a gain of about 10%. In the first half of 2026. Gold futures right now higher by $8 to $4,047. And then oil is lower, down 69 cents, $70.06 a barrel. So giving back about half of the gains that it saw yesterday. Now on Wall Street, the Dow is on track for a second straight record closing high. It's up by 114 points. The S&P is higher by 38. The NASDAQ is the best performer again today. It's up 316 points, an advance of 1.2%. It's also on track to be the best performer in the first half of this year, looking at a gain as of this moment of 12.5%. Now, shares in Intel helping to fuel the tech rebound today. That stock up by 6.2% and higher by 279% so far this year. I'm Chris McCusker.
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15: Good afternoon. This is Tuesday, June 30th. I'm Irene Preklett.
3: And I'm Sarah Parris. Here's what's making news this hour.
16: Remember that unseasonably chilly spring we had? Well, that's a distant memory because the next week is going to be scorching with temperatures feeling like they're in the 40s with the humidity. Everything you need to know coming up.
17: A woman has been injured in an early morning home invasion in Brampton. Peel Regional Police say they're looking for at least two suspects.
18: Big changes coming tomorrow for auto insurance, how some coverage will become optional.
19: We don't want to have a situation of buyer's remorse.
18: What you need to look out for.
15: And it's almost commuter calculator time as we look ahead to the afternoon drive and potential slowdowns.
20: Got another knockout stage triple header coming up at the World Cup. Lots more from the Blue Jays as they get ready to go back-to-back against Bobichet and the Mets. Plus, the latest from Wimbledon, sports at 15.
36: Dow is trying for a second straight record closing high. The NASDAQ, the best performer again today. It's up by more than 300 points, and Bay Street is clinging to a gain. Business at 26.
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15: That is time for Rogers Xfinity Internet. Traffic and weather together on the ones. Here's Craig Gear.
21: 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So we had two problems, and those are gone. So let me just get rid of those. See you. All right. So eastbound 403, it was east of here, Ontario. The right lane was blocked off with a stalled vehicle. So a bit of a delay from east to Mavis, but that's gone. And southbound 410, pretty slow from Mayfield, the south of Sandalwood Parkway, where that's where a right lane was blocked with a stalled vehicle. But that's going to change for the better, both those routes now, because those issues are gone. Still lots going on, like eastbound 401. So approaching Leslie and the collectors, a left lane's blocked with a crash involving a little truck and a sports car. Traffic spotter is saying it's a kind of went up onto the guardrail, and it does look like a Hot Wheels that kind of took a corner and just kind of, it's riding that guardrail really weirdly. The OPP are on scene, but fire hasn't arrived yet. I'm assuming they're stuck in a backlog trying to get here possibly, because it's very heavy. East of Dixie to the 400, alternating express collectors, and then from Bayview and the collectors to approaching Leslie, thanks to this collision. They'll want to take a look at it, I'm assuming. Westbound 401 is slow, 412 to Salem. And then approaching the 404 in the express, stalled vehicle here. It was in the center lane, but they've taken the left and that second lane. Now, delays from west to Macau and express collectors. Still with problems on the west 401 ramp onto the north 400. Stalled cube van that lost a tire here in the left lane. Delays from Leslie all the way out to the 400. Southbound 400, problems on the ramp to the 401 have cleared. This is a huge improvement. It is slow, though, approaching Shepherd down to the 401. 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With the forecast, good afternoon, Jesse Upel.
0: Good afternoon. It's the beginning of our heat stretch. The heat wave continues right through the end of the week. We have orange level heat warnings in effect across the GTA and much of southern Ontario. Guaranteed high 33, feels like 43 this afternoon. By the way, it already feels like 41 over at Toronto Pearson. We have sun and cloud this afternoon. I think after late afternoon hours, we're watching for some pop-up showers and thunderstorms. It will be very localized, though. Definitely nothing widespread across the GTA, but we'll keep an eye on radar for you. And then tonight, it's very warm and muggy, a low of 24 degrees. Right now at Pearson, it's 30 degrees. Your guaranteed high is 33.
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15: Well, as you've been hearing, summer heat and humidity is going into overdrive in the GTA with the hottest weather of the year so far. One step outside and you can feel that wall of heat. Heat warnings are in place for much of southern Ontario, including the GTA.
3: The City of Toronto has put its heat relief strategy into effect, expanding cooling services and supports for residents. 680's Momin Qureshi is on the Weather Watch and joins us live with more details. Momin.
16: Sarah, it's one of those days where if you even step 1 foot outside, you immediately feel it.
1: Well, you're certainly doing your job today, Mr. Sun.
16: Boy, is it ever. Our meteorologist, Denise Andriachi, says it's also not just a one and done. This is how it's going to be for the remainder of the week.
0: Now, the hottest days are expected to be Wednesday for Canada Day, as well as Thursday. Daytime highs expected to be between 34 degrees and 37 in parts of the GTA. We'll be feeling more like the mid to high 40s, though, once you factor in that humidity. Very little in the way of relief from this very hot, sticky air mass. Overnight temperatures remaining very warm, very muggy, into the low 20s for the next several days.
16: Yeah, let me just repeat a little bit of what Denise said there. With the humidity, temperatures will feel like they're in the mid to high 40s. So needless to say, it is very important that you watch yourself, take care of those who are most vulnerable. The city has put its heat relief strategy into effect. That means they have cooling centers available at all the major civic centers and all the different parts of the city. They have water filling stations at several different areas. Outdoor pools are open until 8 o'clock tonight. And they're advising you again to keep an eye on the elderly and also do not leave children or pets in locked cars for any amount of time today. It could be very, very dangerous. I am speaking to the city's medical officer of health later on this afternoon about some do's and don'ts. And remember, FIFA Fan Fest is outdoors and the Jays are playing the Mets, so we'll see if the roof remains open or closed. Reporting live, I'm Omen Qureshi.
15: Peel police have released more details about a Brampton home invasion that saw a woman in the home hurt. 680's Phil Martino following this joins us live with more. Phil.
2: Well, Irene, Peel Regional Police were called to an armed home invasion in the Estate View Circle and Ray Avenue area near Gorway and Castlemore Road just before 4 this morning.
7: Officers located one adult female with an injury on her foot. Medical assistance was rendered and the victim was transported to a local hospital and is in non-life threatening condition. Investigators believe there may be at least two suspects who entered at the residence, which triggered an altercation and a possible gunfire.
2: Police say multiple shell casings were found inside the house, and there were also a number of people in there at the time.
7: The family is pretty traumatized from this incident, and we're just taking it slow just to navigate and all to just determine what actually led to this incident.
2: Officers are canvassing the neighborhood. Investigators say they believe this was a targeted incident and there's no threat to public safety. They have not released any suspect information. I'm Phil Martino.
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3: It is time to find out how the afternoon drive is looking for today. Jordan Kerr is at the 680 News Radio Traffic Center adding up all the potential problems.
4: On the highways, we're expecting it to be busier heading out of the city today, with tomorrow being Canada Day. People are expected to be heading out of town to make an extra long weekend. On city streets, Church Street is shut down from Alexander to Wellesley until mid-August for a pedestrian pilot project. And in Ajax, eastbound Kingston Road at Westney, the right lane is closed for construction. Weather-wise, it's going to be very hot, but no major rain events to slow you down. In town, the Jays and New York Mets are at Rogers Center again for 7:07, and Jack Johnson is performing at RBC Amphitheater at 7:30. Considering these factors, we're rating the afternoon drive a level 3 out of 4, high on the 680 Commuter Calculator. Reporting from the 680 Traffic Center, I'm Jordan Kerr.
3: Of course, things can change in an instant, so be sure to stay tuned to traffic and weather together every 10 minutes on the ones throughout the afternoon drive.
15: Drivers in Ontario will have more choice when it comes to car insurance as of tomorrow and can reduce the level of their benefits. 680's Queen's Park reporter Richard Southern joins us live with the details. Richard.
18: Yeah, that is true, Irene, but you could end up paying more if you get into an accident. Hope that doesn't happen, but you got to be prepared, right? Come tomorrow, 9 types of insurance accident benefits that had been mandatory when it comes to auto insurance will become optional. You'll have to opt in to things like income replacements, death benefits, and funeral expenses. Opting out could save you $100 to $200 a year, but NDP MPP Tom Rakokovic, who's critical of the changes, says you could end up paying a lot more in the long run.
8: This is going to leave, I think, a lot of drivers in the dark and certainly receiving a terrible surprise should they face an accident.
18: Now, it's important to note your current insurance does not change. This is only something you have to be aware of when you renew your policy or you get a new one. 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
3: This report is brought to you by ExitPay.ca. Eastbound 401 is busy east of Dixie to the 400, alternating express collectors. And then pretty solid from the Allen Express Avenue Road and the collectors all the way out to approaching Leslie, where we had this collision happen. So it's in the collectors. It's just the OPP, and it looks like maybe a tow truck. Nobody else has arrived. I really expected fire to show up, but whatever. We have it looks like a glass, you know, one of those trucks that carry glass panels, and a sports car got involved in a little bit of a collision, and the sports car ended up in a really awkward position along the guardrail. So eastbound 401's really heavy still. Westbound delays from West to McCowan, express collectors all the way up to the 404. It's a stalled vehicle in the express blocking the two left lanes. And then on the West 401 ramp to the North 400, stalled cube van. Been here since 10:30 this morning. The left lane of only two lanes blocks with single file, and it's heavy from Leslie all the way to the 400. Southbound 400, everything has improved here. A bit of a delay from approaching Shepherd to the 401, but problems at the bottom of that route have cleared. Southbound 404 DVP is slow from about Finch to south of Lawrence, and then Don Mills to Bayview Bloor. We had earlier problems at the bottom of the DVP, but that has eased off. So once you get by Bayview Bloor, nice drive southbound. Northbound delays approaching Eglinton up to York Mills. 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With the forecast, Jesse Upel.
4: Heat warnings widespread across southern Ontario. That includes us here in the GTA, and it lasts right through the end of the week, possibly even into part of the weekend for some areas. Daytime highs will be in the 30s, but we'll be feeling more like the mid to high 40s at times. This is going to be a prolonged and dangerous heat wave. 33 for the guaranteed high already feels like 41 over at Toronto Pearson. We have plenty of sunshine, but then that slight risk of an isolated shower or thunderstorm late this afternoon and through the overnight. We're very warm through the overnight hours, 24 for the low, and tomorrow could challenge the hottest Canada Day on record. Previous record, 35.6 degrees back in 2002. Right now we have a forecast high of 34 degrees. Risk of an afternoon shower, but it looks like tomorrow evening for fireworks should stay clear. It's just going to be really warm and muggy. Right now at Pearson, 30 degrees. Your guaranteed high is 33.
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2: Now time for the business market update. Here's Chris McCusker.
5: Well, Irene, we've got arrows pointing up across the board right now with Bay Street on track to bounce back from a losing session up by 89 points, 34,913. MDA Space, the best performer today, that stock up by about 8%. Nutrients higher by 4.2%. Solestica up 2.7%. Remember, Bay Street going into a day off tomorrow for Canada Day. On Wall Street, the Dow is on track to close at a record for a second straight day. It's up by 172. The S&P is higher by 45 points. The NASDAQ up by 313. So once again, the NASDAQ, the best performer, it's higher by 1.2% today. At the Business Center, I'm Chris McCusker.
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2: It's 28 degrees downtown, a humidex of 38 with lots of sunshine. Good afternoon. I'm Irene Preklett.
1: And I'm Sarah Parrott. Here are the top stories this hour.
2: Today, the start of a stretch of very hot and humid weather in the GTA. Heat warnings are in place. We're in for highs in the mid-30s, feeling like the 40s with the humidity right into the start of the weekend. Peel police are at a home in Brampton in the Goreway and Castlemore area after a home invasion this morning. One person was taken to hospital. A woman inside the home is being treated for a foot injury. Police are looking for at least two suspects. Drivers in Ontario will have more choice when it comes to car insurance as of tomorrow and can reduce the level of their benefits. Now time for sports from Sportsnet 590, The Fan, for Josh Dave.
10: All right, Irene, three fresh matchups on tap today at the World Cup as the knockout stage continues with the round of 32. Before we dive in case you missed it yesterday, Morocco beat the Netherlands late on penalty kicks, so that will be Canada's opponent on Saturday in Houston for the round of 16. As for today, kicking off at the top of the hour, it's Norway and Cote d'Ivoire at 1 o'clock, France versus Sweden later at 5, and then Mexico versus Ecuador, with the Mexicans going in with home field advantage. That's at 9 o'clock. Back here in town, Kevin Gausman's got the ball for the Blue Jays as Toronto looks to begin a new win streak against Bo Bichette and the Mets after that narrow win last night. Also happens to be Looney Dogs night at the ballpark. If you're going in person, they'll start at 7:07. You can catch it on Sportsnet. Well, the rumors have become reports and there's more and more traction. ESPN reporting today, the Raptors and Clippers are very close to a deal to bring Kawhi Leonard back here to Toronto. The two-time finals MVP, of course, leaving for Los Angeles back in 2019 and helping secure that title here, but it's been rocky for him ever since, bogged down by injury. But he is coming off a productive and healthy year, averaging just under 28 points per season. Meanwhile, big news from the Lakers this afternoon. After eight seasons with them, including leading the franchise to the 2020 title, LeBron James is set to depart and enter free agency looking for a new team. Lakers president Rob Pelinka and Rich Paul, James's agent, spoke a short while ago about the four-time champion's plans, according to sources, and James told the team well before the start of free agency as a courtesy to let them begin their offseason business, and reports are already linking James to the Golden State Warriors as they clear cap space by unloading a few contracts. Sports at 15 and 45 past every hour, anytime at sportsnet.ca.
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2: And your need to know at noontime, 12:19. Happening now in Toronto's West End, the entire stretch of the Finch West LRT still out of service because of a communication issue. Shuttle buses have replaced trains between Finch West and Humber College stations. There's no timeline on when regular service will resume. And the search continues for a suspect after someone waiting to get on a streetcar at the corner of Broadview and Danforth was assaulted on the weekend. Toronto police say it happened just after 4 Saturday morning. The victim and suspect were waiting to get on the streetcar when it's alleged the suspect hit the victim with a brick. The suspect is described as male, 30 to 40, 5'9", 165 to 175 pounds, and brown facial hair. Coming up, traffic and weather together.
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9: 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This is your chance to see Canada's tennis stars live. Come cheer on reigning champion Victoria Moboko and many more at the Tennis Playground from August 1st to 13th. 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
2: That is time for Rogers Xfinity Internet. Traffic and weather together on the ones. 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
3: This report is brought to you by Don Valley North Toyota. Westbound 401 approaching the 404 in the express. Stalled vehicle with two lanes blocked. So you have to move over to the right. And this is jamming things from just about McCowan Express Collectors all the way to the SU. Approaching the 404. Then you get a bit of a break and then it slows around Leslie again, alternating express collectors all the way out to the problem on the ramp to the North 400. Stalled cube van here. It's been here for a very long time. Left lane blocked, single file to use that ramp. Heavier in the collectors as you get closer to the 400, but it's delayed from Leslie alternating. And then busy on the West 401 approaching 25 to Guelph Line and through 6 South. Eastbound 401 slows east of Dixie to the 400, alternating express collectors, and then busy from the Allen Express Avenue Road in the collectors all the way to Leslie, where we have this crash cleanup that's happening. And it looks like MTO have blocked this center lane now. So it's the left lane, center lane block, single file, this direction on the East 401 to deal with this collision. The rest is volume. There is a heavy stretch or two, like DVP North approaching Eglinton up to York Mills. Southbound, busy Finch to south of Lawrence and then Don Mills to Bayview Bloor. The west, QEW slow anywhere from Ford Drive to Brant on and off. Don Valley North Toyota has your new ride and you're ready for it. 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With the forecast, Jesse Upel.
4: Well, it's a dangerously hot and humid week ahead. The heat wave begins today and it lasts at least through Friday, maybe even into part of the weekend. We have orange level heat warnings in effect for daytime highs in the low 30s, feeling more like the mid to high 40s at times. But tomorrow for Canada Day, it looks to be the hottest day of the week and that will also continue into Thursday. So those 2 days are going to be the more dangerous of the bunch. 33 this afternoon, already feels like 41 though at Toronto Pearson. We have sun and cloud this afternoon, chance some late afternoon showers or thunderstorms, and then we should stay dry through the overnight, but it's very warm and muggy, 24 for the low. Tomorrow up to 34 degrees, could challenge some previous records, and similar conditions on Thursday. It looks like we'll stay dry for fireworks tomorrow evening. Thursday afternoon, chance of some returning showers or thunderstorms. The heat wave continues into Friday with a high of 33. It's still hot this weekend, but the humidity will be in the probably the 30s as opposed to the 40s, and that will last right through this week, as I mentioned. Right now, Pearson, it's 30 degrees. Your guaranteed high is 33.
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2: The Raptors could be reuniting with a megastar.
20: From his laugh to the buzzer beater against the Sixers, Kawhi brought it all in 2019. The two-time finals MVP, could begin a new chapter in Toronto again, with reports of a trade between the Raptors and Clippers picking up traction. ESPN's Brian Windhorst reporting today the player side of the deal seems to be confirmed. Now the sticking point is on draft picks.
0: The Clippers made a series of moves yesterday that cleared about $25 million in salary cap space. Ingram for Kawhi Leonard could clear another $10 million in salary cap space. If they wanted to, they could become a free agent player on some level, the Clippers, if they execute this trade.
20: Kawhi's coming off a strong season, averaging just under 28 points and looking for a reported long-term deal with Toronto, with LA showing no interest in extending him with a year left on his current contract. I'm Brijesh Dave.
2: Your Market Minute is next.
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2: Time now for the Dynamic Market Minute. Here's Chris McCusker.
5: Well, Irene, the April GDP reading in Canada came in better than expected. So economic growth of 0.5% and then likely a gain of 0.1% in May. So a rebound after back-to-back quarters with contractions, which by definition is a technical recession, although the data is not consistent with the recession. James Marple is senior economist at TD Bank Group.
24: The Canadian economy is not growing gangbusters. You know, we have real challenges, population that's declining, trying to readjust our non-permanent residents to a lower target, and we still have a lot of uncertainty around trade. The manufacturing, even with its rebound, is still down from its peak.
5: The Canadian dollar right now higher by 2,170.39 cents U.S. Now, the TSX is higher today, a bounce back from a losing session going into the day off tomorrow. Right now, the TSX up 76 points, 34,900, up by about 10% so far this year. Gold futures right now higher by $4 to $4,043. And then oil is down 72 cents, $70.03 a barrel. On Wall Street, the Dow is on track for back-to-back record closing highs. It's up by 145 points. The S&P right now higher by 48. It's looking at its best quarter since 2020, up by almost 15%. And then the NASDAQ today higher by 328. Shares in SpaceX on the plus side again today. That stock up by 3.8%, $170.34 a share. I'm Chris McCusker.
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6: We are only a week and 2 days into summer, and the new season is starting with a bang as scorching hot temperatures arrive, making it feel like the 40s over the next few days.
7: 680's Momin Qureshi joins us live with more, including how the city of Toronto is helping residents cope with the high heat and humidity. Momin.
8: Oh, Irene, remember just a couple of weeks ago when we were having that unseasonably cold spring? Well, that is long gone now because we are in the midst of a real stretch of smoking hot heat. Our meteorologist, Jesse Uppel, says it is going to be a scorcher over the next few days.
4: Now, the hottest days are expected to be on Wednesday for Canada Day as well as Thursday. Daytime highs expected to be between 34 degrees and 37 in parts of the GTA. We'll be feeling more like the mid to high 40s, though, once you factor in that humidity. Very little in the way of relief from this very hot, sticky air mass. Overnight temperatures remaining very warm, very muggy, into the low 20s for the next several days.
8: Mid to high 40s, she said there, with the humidity. So that is reason for you to be very cautious and make sure that you are taken care of. The city is launching its heat relief plan. Number one recommendation, not to be surprised anybody, is to stay hydrated, get a lot of water in you, electrolytes if you can. Make sure you're checking in on those who are the most vulnerable. They often need help on days like today. The city opening several cooling centers, especially at the major civic centers across the city. Outdoor pools are open until 8 o'clock today as well, and they have water filling stations at several main locations, including Nathan Phillips and Mel Lastman Squares, among others. You can find details at toronto.citynews.ca. 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Reporting live, I'm Momin Qureshi.
6: City News Time, 12:31. It's time for Rogers Xfinity Internet traffic and weather together on the ones. Good afternoon, Carrie Prunskis.
9: Hello, good afternoon, Sarah and Irene. 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Problems on the 401 in both directions. Two issues on the westbound 401 approaching the 404 in the express. Two left lanes are blocked because of a stalled vehicle.

0: between the express and collectors. Southbound on the 404 DVP, a slow go from approaching Shepherd to south of Lawrence, and then there's a lineup on the ramp to Bayview Bloor. At Bayview and Garnier, which is just south of Steeles, traffic lights are flashing red, so be careful at that intersection. Westbound on the Gardner QEW, it's a slow go from Ford Drive through to Brandt. Eastbound QEW, a delay from Mississauga Road to Dixie. Eastbound Gardner is heavy from the Humber Bridge to east of Jameson. And traffic is slow up the northbound DVP from Don Mills to York Mills. 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And with the forecast, here's Jesse Uppel.
1: Well, it's the first day of our heat wave here in the GTA. Heat warnings in effect across the region. Guaranteed high 33 degrees. Will feel more like 43 this afternoon. Already have a humidex of 41 at Toronto Pearson, though. Partly cloudy skies, watching for some late afternoon showers or thunderstorms. Otherwise, we're warm and muggy through tonight, a low of 24. Right now, Pearson, 30 degrees. Your guaranteed high is 33.
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3: A violent home invasion in Peel Region has left a woman with serious injuries. It happened overnight at a home in Brampton, with investigators looking for at least two suspects. 680's Phil Martino joins us live with the latest details. Phil.
4: Well, Sarah, this all began just before four this morning. At least two armed suspects forced their way into a home in the Estate View Circle and Ray Avenue area near Gorway Drive and Castlemore Road. Paleo Regional Police say that there was some sort of interaction with a woman inside, and then shots were fired.
5: There were two suspects who entered the residence, possibly at the side of the house, which triggered an altercation, and there was an injury at a foot, which was not a gunshot wound.
4: The woman was taken to hospital with serious but non-life-threatening injuries.
5: Well, investigators believe, as of right now, with what information we have so far, that this is a targeted incident and there is no threat to public safety.
4: Now, police say that officers have been called to this address in the past for an unrelated incident. Officers are canvassing the area right now, and they have not released any suspect information. I'm Phil Martino.
2: Well, beginning tomorrow, Ontario's mandatory accident benefits are getting an overhaul. 680's Queen's Park reporter Richard Southern joins us live with more on the changes to auto insurance policies, as well as some reaction. Richard.
6: Yeah, Irene, those benefits are becoming optional. This is a big heads up for drivers. As of July 1st, nine types of accident benefits that had previously been mandatory will be optional. You'll have to opt in to things like income replacement, funeral expenses, and death benefits. Though it's important to note that your current insurance won't change. Elliot Silverstein with CAA says it's only when renewing your coverage or getting new coverage that you need to pay attention.
7: When you start looking for insurance going forward, if you were to get a quote from another provider, they would talk to you about the options that are out there, whether they be individual items, whether they're bundled, and tell you what they are, and then you make the determination if you want those coverages or not.
6: Now, opting out could save you up to $200 a year, but NDP MPP Tom Rakokovic worries drivers could be paying more in the long run.
8: And for drivers to save dollars per month and then perhaps one day unfortunately face an accident and be out thousands and thousands of dollars on things like income replacement or caregiver benefits is not savings. It's just cuts disguised as choice.
6: Insurers are required to notify you before you renew about all this. Reporting live, Richard Southern, 680 News Radio.
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3: It's time to find out how the afternoon drive is looking for today. Kyle Hawking is at the 680 News Radio Traffic Center, adding up all the potential problems. Good afternoon, Kyle.
10: Sarah, good afternoon. It should be a busy one, with tomorrow being a holiday for many, but not all. We have already got a few problems on the highways tying things up, but it'll probably be a whole new set of issues by the time we get into the rush later on. On city streets, Church Street is shut down from Alexander to Wellesley until mid-August for the pedestrianization pilot project. In Ajax, eastbound Kingston Road at Westnew, we've now got construction blocking the right lane. Weather-wise, shouldn't be any concerns. A slight chance of thunderstorms this afternoon, so maybe just be prepared for that. And in town, the Jays in New York Mets Mets are at Rogers Center again for 7:07. Jack Johnson is performing at RBC Amphitheater at 7:30. Considering these factors, we're rating the afternoon drive a level 3 out of 4 or high on the 680 commuter calculator. Reporting live from the 680 Traffic Center, I'm Kyle Hocking.
3: Of course, things can change in an instant, so be sure to stay tuned to traffic and weather together every 10 minutes on the ones throughout the afternoon drive.
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0: Higher 50-50 draw is Sandra Cuttis. She's taking home the grand prize of $93,380. It was announced a short time ago on our sister station, 570 News Radio. The proceeds from the draw go towards cystic fibrosis research. Another triple header coming up at the FIFA World Cup today as the round of 32 continues at the tournament. We get the latest from 680s for Jesh Dave.
1: In case you missed it yesterday, Canada's learned their opponent for the round of 16 after Morocco beat the Netherlands last night on penalty kicks. So the red and white will have to contend with a semifinalist from Qatar in 2022 to secure their spot in the quarters. As for today, the Viking row will be on display again as Norway laces up against Cote d'Ivoire at 1 o'clock. The Norwegians used to this stage, but it's a first for Cote d'Ivoire, and the winner has to play Brazil. Then after, France versus Sweden at 5, with the French coming in as heavy favorites for the all-European clash. The Nightcaps got Mexico versus Ecuador from Mexico City, as the Mexicans look to change history. Since 1994, they've only made it to the knockouts, but fallen at the first hurdle. The only exception was in Qatar when they didn't even make it out of the group stage. They'll kick off at 9 o'clock. I'm Brijesh Dave.
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0: 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Enpro predicts the price will go up 4 cents at midnight to $1.63.9 a liter. 680 News Time, 12:40.
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9: This report is brought to you by African Lion Safari. Eastbound on the 401 east of Leslie in the Collectors. Left lane is still blocked, and this is due to a collision. So it looks like you're getting by using the two right lanes, but it is extremely slow on the eastbound 401, backed up from south of Pearson to east of Leslie, alternating express and collectors. And once you pass that problem, it looks a lot better. If you're heading into Durham, it's lightly traveled. Westbound on the 401, busy from approaching the 412 to Salem. The problem approaching the 404 in the express is gone, but on the ramp to the northbound 400, the left lane is still blocked because of a stalled vehicle. So you have heavy delays westbound 401 from McCowan to the 404, express and collectors. And then it's a slow go from the Allen, alternately express and collectors to Dixon. Also pretty busy approaching Highway 25 on and off to Highway 6 South. Eastbound on the QEW, it gets busy from Mississauga Road to Dixie. A delay eastbound Gardner from the Humber Bridge to east of Jameson. And it's busy up the northbound Don Valley Parkway from Don Mills to York Mills. Your drive on the northbound 404 looks good. Southbound 404 DVP. Expect delays from Finch to south of Lawrence. A bit of a bunch up from Bloor to approaching the Gardner. And the westbound Gardner is busy approaching Spadina to Strawn. Westbound QEW, not bad through Mississauga, but you go through delays from Ford Drive on and off to Brandt. Over 1,000 exotic birds and animals. 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And with the forecast, here's meteorologist Jesse Upel.
10: Well, it's a long stretch of extreme heat and humidity for us here in the GTA. Orange level heat warnings in effect right through Friday, maybe even into part of this weekend. 33 for the guaranteed high, already feels like 41 at Toronto Pearson. We have sun and cloud this afternoon, slight risk of a pop-up shower or thunderstorm, and then we're warm and muggy tonight with a low of 24 degrees. Tomorrow could challenge the hottest Canada day on record. 34 for the high, feels like 46. Risk of an afternoon shower or thunderstorm, and then it should be dry and clear for fireworks by the evening. Similar conditions on Thursday, a high of 35 degrees. Right now, Pearson, it's 30 degrees. Your guaranteed high is 33.
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9: Now your market update. Here's Chris McCusker.
11: Well, Sarah, we've still got a winning day across the board. Bay Street holding on to a gain. It's up 83 points, 34,907. So a bounce back here after a losing session, and the TSX, of course, going into a holiday tomorrow for Canada Day. Shares in BlackBerry, one of the most actively traded, that stock up by 1.5%. Canadian Natural Resources higher by 0.7%. It's number 4 on the list of the most actively traded. Suncor Energy's higher by 0.3%. Price for oil right now is down 91 cents, 69.84. On Wall Street, the Dow is on track for back-to-back record closing highs. Right now up by 181 points, the S&P is higher by 50. And the NASDAQ, the best performer again today, it's up 344 points, an advance of 1.3%. At the Business Center, I'm Chris McCusker.
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1: We have sunshine in downtown Toronto, and it is hot. 28 degrees. It feels like 38. Good afternoon. I'm Sarah Parrott.
2: And I'm Irene Preklett. Here are the top stories this hour.
1: A major heat wave is settling in across Toronto and the GTA this week, with daytime highs in the mid-30s, feeling like the mid-40s at times. The City of Toronto has put its heat relief strategy into effect. It's expanded cooling services and supports for residents. Also, 8 outdoor pools in Toronto will be staying open late until 11:45 each night. A woman is in hospital with serious injuries after an overnight home invasion in Brampton near Goreway and Castlemore. Peel Police gave an update earlier today on the violent incident. They say they're looking for at least two suspects. Time for sports. Here's Brijesh Dave.
3: All right, Sarah, six more teams lacing up at the World Cup today with tickets to the round of 16 on the line. It all starts here at 1 o'clock with Norway versus Cote d'Ivoire. Then it's France-Sweden. Things finish off with Mexico and Ecuador. Back around these parts, the Blue Jays looking to go 2-for-2 against the Mets. Kevin Gausman's got the 7:07 start on Sportsnet. Raptors fans stay alert. Speculation growing with reports saying the team's linked to a possible reunion with Kawhi Leonard. Meanwhile, LeBron James reportedly done in L.A. The NBA's all-time leading scorer set to explore free agency. Early reports are linking him to the Warriors and Cavs. And some NHL reports have the Panthers landing Jacob Markstrom in net from the Devils. As for Evan Rodriguez and a couple others, sports at 15 and 45 past every hour, anytime at sportsnet.ca.
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0: It's Interesting Stories of the Day with Richard Southern.
6: Good afternoon. A caped crusader is fighting crime and perhaps nibbling on some delicious Barria tacos while he does it. A Mexican so-called Batman vigilante is wanted for chasing down suspected thieves and taping them to lampposts.
7: I want you to do me a favor. I want you to tell all your friends about me.
8: What are you?
7: I'm Batman.
6: At least five men have been found taped and unable to move from lampposts over the last 10 days in western Mexico. Many of them were sporting mustaches or cat whiskers drawn on them and the Spanish word for thief scribbled on their face by the anonymous crime hunter. The bikes they are accused of stealing were also left nearby, perhaps in a bid to illustrate their alleged crimes. The unknown vigilante was nicknamed Batman by some Mexican journalists, though local police say they're considering the men taped to the lampposts as victims because they were unlawfully arrested and restrained. So might be backfiring a little bit, guys, on this Mexican Batman. How interesting is that?
1: Oh, I have so many questions, though. Like, what kind of tape is he using to tape them? Like, that's got to be heavy-duty, like, gorilla tape, right?
2: You can use duct tape for anything, right?
1: I guess. But, like, how many rounds are you going around and around and around and then to cut them out?
6: Well, he has a lot of stuff in his utility belt, you know. He's got all
1: true.
6: That sort of stuff in the Batcave.
1: Props to that person.
6: Overseas, guys, interesting news out of Buckingham Palace. King Charles has made history, becoming the first British monarch to hand over their tax bill. How much did King Charles pay in tax last year? 12.9 million British pounds.
1: Wow.
6: About 24 million Canadian. It puts him, guys, in the UK's top 100 taxpayers. His son William also voluntarily disclosed that he paid 7.7 million pounds to the tax man last year.
1: That's wild, but also at the same time, I feel like it's not a big deal in the purse for them to give out that much. And I don't know. I didn't know they were taxed, though.
8: They used to pay tax.
1: This is the first time. That's pretty wild that times are a-changing,
6: I
1: guess.
6: The late Queen Elizabeth started paying. The late Queen Elizabeth, I think, was the first monarch to start paying tax a number of years ago.
1: That's cool.
6: King Charles believed to be worth some $850 million, guys.
1: Wow.
6: Not too shabby.
1: Holy. Okay. Well, good for him. Coming up in 60 seconds, traffic and weather.
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1: 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Traffic and weather together are the ones. Here's Carrie Prunskis.
11: This report is brought to you by Kotak Law. Westbound on the 401, on the ramp to the northbound 400, the left lane is blocked, and this is due to a stopped vehicle. It's a cube van that lost a tire. So westbound on the 401, expect delays. First from approaching the 412 to Salem, then busy from McCowan to the 404 Express and Collectors, and a heavy backup from the Allen Express and Collectors to the 400. Slows again, Islington and the Express to Dixon, and then a delay approaching Highway 25 to Highway 6 South. Eastbound on the 401, the problem east of Leslie and the Collectors is gone, but you have a very slow drive on the eastbound 401. Delays from Dixie to the DVP, alternating between the Express and Collectors. Southbound on the 404 DVP, that's a slow go from Finch to south of Lawrence, and then busy from Bloor to approaching the Gardner. Westbound Gardner, delays now from just west of Jarvis to Strawn. And it's busy on the westbound QEW from the 427 to Dixie and from Ford Drive to Brandt. Eastbound on the QEW, not too bad through Burlington and Oakville, but you go through delays from east of Erin Mills to Dixie. Eastbound Gardner is backed up from the Humber Bridge to east of Jameson. And it's a slow drive up the northbound Don Valley Parkway from Don Mills to York Mills. Eastbound 403, seeing a delay from the QEW in Oakville to just beyond Dundas. Denied short or long-term disability benefits? 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Kotak Law, when it matters. And with the extended forecast, here's Jesse Uppel.
12: Well, today marks day one of the heat wave. It lasts at least through the end of the week, if not even a little bit longer into the weekend. 33 for the guaranteed high. We'll be feeling more like 43 this afternoon. Watching radar for that risk of a few pop-up showers or thunderstorms, but it should stay dry for the bulk of the day, down to 24 through the overnight tomorrow. Likely beating some temperature records across the GTA for Canada Day. 34 feels like 46. Some afternoon showers possible, and then clear for fireworks by the evening. Still dangerously hot on Thursday, up to 35 degrees, and the heat wave continues into Friday with a high near 33. Right now, Pearson, it's partly cloudy, feels like 41. Your guaranteed high is 33.
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1: In Qatar, a U.S. delegation will hold technical talks in Doha with mediators, but not directly with Iranian officials.
8: A White House official confirms that the U.S. and Iran are not currently expected to hold direct talks today in Doha, Qatar. This after President Trump said yesterday that Iran had, quote, requested a meeting with the U.S. Special Envoy Steve Witkoff and the president's son-in-law Jared Kushner will meet with the Qatari prime minister and other mediators in Doha today, according to a White House official. And the U.S. and Iran are also expected to have separate technical talks with mediators from Qatar and Pakistan on Wednesday. Karen Travers, ABC News, the White House.
1: Well, coming up in business news in 60 seconds, Canada's run at the World Cup is prompting airlines to act. 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
16: What's up? Alien here. You know, from space. And, whoa, I'm loving people's reactions to the news that Lotto Max now has more chances to win, with up to 90 new prizes of $100,000. See? She also can't believe there's millions more to win every single draw. But it's real. 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
1: Now, the Dynamic Market Minute. Here's Chris McCusker.
21: Well, Sarah, this run at the World Cup by the Canadian men's soccer team means that there should be some Canadians in the stands when the Canadians take on Morocco in Houston on Saturday. So WestJet is adding seats to its flights to the U.S. city for the big game. And demand appears to be high. I am just looking at a flight from Toronto to Houston right now. It's about $2,000, give or take. WestJet will be using larger aircraft to accommodate the fans. Air Canada also looking at adding more capacity. And remember, the Canadian team has now played in its first ever knockout game, scoring its first ever goal in that game, and winning its first ever knockout game. Shares in Onyx, the parent company of WestJet, higher by 2.4%. Now, Bay Street is holding on to a gain, of course, going into a holiday tomorrow. Right now, the TSX is up 71 points, 34,894. It's up by about 10% in the first half of this year. Gold futures right now up by $7 to 4,046. Oil is giving back about half of yesterday's gain. Right now, down 88 cents to 69.87. Traffic in the Strait of Hormuz is reportedly picking up. And the Canadian dollar right now is higher by 70.38 cents U.S. So a better than expected showing on the Canadian economy for April. GDP was up by 0.5%. That's the best showing in almost a year. On Wall Street, the Dow is on track for back-to-back record closing highs. It's now higher by 187 points. The S&P is up 53, and then the NASDAQ is higher by 354, an advance here of 1.3%. It is the best performer again today. I'm Chris McCusker.
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1: Good afternoon. This is Tuesday, June 30th. I'm Irene Preklet.
21: And I'm Sarah Parrott. Here are the top stories this hour.
4: It's going to feel like temperatures are in the 40s for the next few days, so how do you beat the heat?
5: It's cool in here, boy.
4: The city has launched its heat relief strategy. Details coming up.
7: A violent home invasion in Brampton has left a woman with serious injuries. Peel Regional Police say they're looking for at least two suspects who were armed when they forced their way into the house.
6: Big changes to auto insurance kicking in tomorrow. How some key accident benefits will no longer be mandatory.
17: This is going to leave a lot of drivers in the dark.
25: A portion of Midland Avenue in Scarborough is getting some upgrades, with lane restrictions now in place for the next several months.
26: Six more teams lacing up at the World Cup today. The Blue Jays looking to go 2-for-2 against the Mets at Rogers Center. And we've got more from the All England Club and Wimbledon Sports at 15.
21: The Dow is on track for a second straight record closing high. It's up by almost 200 points. The NASDAQ jumps by more than 300. And Bay Street also on the plus side. Business at 26.
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2: Time for Rogers Xfinity Internet traffic and weather together on the ones. Here's Carrie Prenskis.
11: This report is brought to you by the City of Toronto. Westbound 401, the ramp to the northbound 400 is partially blocked, and this is due to a vehicle that lost a tire. So you're just getting through in the right lane of that ramp, and it is making for a very slow drive on the westbound 401. There was also an earlier problem in Scarborough. So you're going through delays from McCowan, alternately express and collectors to the 400. After that problem, it's a bit busy from west of Islington to Dixon, and then a slow drive from Highway 25 to Highway 6 south. I noticed a problem on the eastbound 401 at Yonge and the Express, but it just moved to the right shoulder. It looks like a transport truck that was stalling out in one of the live lanes. So a delay eastbound 401 from Dixie to Yonge, alternating between the Express and collectors. Eastbound 409 is busy from Martin Grove to the 401 ramps, and it's a slow go on the southbound 404 DVP from Finch to south of Lawrence. A bit busy as well, just south of Bloor to the Gardner. Westbound Gardner seeing a delay from Jarvis to Strawn. But once you get west of Strawn, it looks a lot better out to the 427. Westbound QEW, busy from the 427 to Dixie. And then you go through delays from Ford Drive on and off to Brandt. Eastbound on the QEW Gardner, it gets busy from Erin Mills to Dixie. And then slow from the Humber Bridge to east of Jamison. Northbound DVP is backed up from Don Mills to York Mills. Keep people and pets safer. Always keep your dog on a leash in public. Learn more at toronto.ca/leashyourdog. A message from the City of Toronto. And with a look at the forecast, here's Jesse Uppel.
12: Very hot and humid conditions. This is just day one of the heat wave. 33 for the guaranteed high. We'll be feeling more like the mid-40s through this afternoon. We're watching radar for that risk of some isolated showers or thunderstorms. And then we're warm and muggy through the overnight. Partly cloudy down to 24 degrees. Even hotter conditions for tomorrow. Canada Day up to 34 degrees. Right now at Pearson, we have a humidex of 42. Your guaranteed high is 33.
1: 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Air conditioners in the GTA are working overtime, and pools will be seeing a lot of activity in the next few days as the temperature and humidity soar. We are under heat warnings, and since this type of weather can be dangerous, the City of Toronto among those taking precautions to help people cope.
21: 680's Momin Qureshi is here live with more details on what to expect over the next few days and the city's heat relief strategy. Momin.
4: Sarah, I'm watching kids gleefully run through a splash pad here in Scarborough while parents sit comfortably in the shade amidst this humidity and heat that we're experiencing. And our meteorologist, Jesse Uppel, says this is not just a one and done.
12: Now, the hottest days are expected to be on Wednesday for Canada Day as well as Thursday. Daytime highs expected to be between 34 degrees and 37 in parts of the GTA. We'll be feeling more like the mid to high 40s, though, once you factor in that humidity.
4: Yeah, you heard it there. Mid to high 40s with the humidity. I've been walking around talking to people in this park, including Dune, who is out for a walk, comparing us to the southern U.S.
27: Like Florida.
4: Yeah, it's like Florida. It's so hot outside.
27: Yes.
4: Yeah, it really does feel like Florida right now. It's very humid. The city is reminding you that they have outdoor pools open until 8 o'clock tonight. They have water stations at several city squares, cooling centers all over the city, and advising you to please check in on those who are most vulnerable because they may need help over the next few days. Reporting live, I'm Omen Qureshi.
2: One person has been hurt in an early morning home invasion in Brampton. Peel police say they're looking for at least two suspects. 680's Phil Martino joins us live with more. Phil.
8: Well, Irene, Peel Regional Police say just before 4 this morning, at least two armed suspects forced their way into a home in the Gorway and Castlemore Road area.
9: We received multiple reports initially for disturbance, shots fired, and then turned out to be an armed home invasion.
8: Police say once inside, there was some sort of interaction between the suspects and a woman inside, and then shots were fired.
9: Upon arrival, officers located one adult female with an injury on her foot. Medical assistance was rendered, and the victim was transported to a local hospital.
8: Her condition is not considered life-threatening. Police confirm it was not a gunshot wound. They say officers have been called to this address in the past.
9: There was an unrelated incident a long time ago, and we're just trying to determine the link, if this was possibly related or not.
8: Investigators say they believe this was a targeted incident and there's no threat to public safety. So far, they haven't released any suspect information. I'm Phil Martino.
10: Changes are coming tomorrow to auto insurance policies in Ontario as the province alters what is considered mandatory under accident benefits. 680's Queen's Park reporter Richard Southern joins us live with more details, including some reaction. Richard.
6: Yeah, big heads up here to drivers, Sarah. You'll soon have to opt in to insurance accident benefits that are currently mandatory. Starting tomorrow, 9 different types of accident benefits, things like income replacement, death benefits, and funeral expenses will become optional. And again, you'll have to opt in to them if you want them, though it's important to note that your current insurance won't change. This only applies for when you renew or when you get a new policy. The opposition at Queen's Park taking aim at these 4 government changes. NDP MPP Tom Rakokovic worries drivers could end up paying more in the long run.
17: This was a request made for by the insurance companies themselves, who don't want to pay out these amounts of benefits and are inducing people on dollars per month to save funds that come time of an accident, should it happen, they will be out thousands and thousands of dollars of coverage that they were always entitled to up until this moment.
6: Insurers are legally required to notify policyholders before they renew about these changes. Reporting live, Richard Southern, 680 News Radio.
2: Construction crews are beginning roadwork on a section of Midland Avenue in Scarborough. 680's Kyle Hawking has the details.
25: You can probably tell what crews are doing here if you've driven by. The city is installing a new section of water main along Midland from McNichol to Steeles, and that is the main part of this work, but there are also intersection improvements planned at Midland and McNichol and Midland and Passmore. Those are mostly to address safety concerns for pedestrians, so they'll include things like new traffic islands, curb extensions, and truck aprons. A full resurfacing of the roadway will then follow. Right now, Midland is down to a single lane from McNichol to Passmore as crews begin the first section of work, and it'll extend north to Steeles as the project progresses. Expect these lane restrictions to remain until work is done at the end of the year. With an eye on your drive, I'm Kyle Hawking.
8: Well, nothing's concrete yet, but the Raptors are reportedly working to land a megastar this offseason, one who's already familiar with us.
26: From his laugh to the buzzer beater to everything in between, the Claw could be coming back to Canada.
13: Enjoy this moment and have fun with it. Aha, ha, ha, ha.
26: Kawhi Leonard is reportedly finishing his tenure with the Clippers, coming off a strong year, averaging just under 28 points per game, with the Raptors already preparing a trade package with several players, possibly including Brandon Ingram. But now the sticking point appears to be on which draft picks go to LA as well. ESPN's Shams Chinaria.
14: He has 1 year and about $50 million left on his contract. So if the Clippers are not going to give him a contract extension, there are multiple other teams out there in the marketplace that would give him a contract extension. He's coming off a second team All-NBA season.
26: The 2-time finals MVP, of course, extremely familiar with this city, helping Toronto to the 2019 title, and reports say he's interested in a long-term reunion with the North. I'm Brijesh Dave.
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2: 680 News Time, 111. That is time for Rogers Xfinity Internet traffic and weather together on the ones. Here's Carrie Prenskis.
11: This report is brought to you by the Distillery District. Westbound on the 401, the problem on the ramp to the northbound 400 has cleared. Now, it's still a very busy drive on the westbound 401 as you head through the city. Delays from approaching Kennedy to the 400. Alternately, express and collectors. West of Toronto, it's also a slow go anywhere from Highway 25 to Highway 6 South. Eastbound on the 401, delays from Dixie through to the DVP, alternating between the express and collectors. Had a couple of earlier issues, but nothing blocking any live lanes right now. I just had a call from a traffic spotter about some debris on the southbound 404. It's approaching Stouffville Road in the right lane. Watch out for a pylon. Delays on the southbound 404 DVP from Finch to south of Lawrence. But at the bottom, it looks like those delays have eased. So it's pretty good once you get south of Lawrence. Westbound on the Gardner, that's backed up from Jarvis to Strawn. And it's slow on the westbound QEW from the 427 to Dixie. And then busy sections from Ford Drive on and off to Brandt. Eastbound on the QEW, slow go from Erin Mills to Dixie, but no problems. Eastbound Gardner is backed up from the Humber Bridge to east of Jameson. And the northbound DVP is busy from about Bayview Bloor up to York Mills. Looks okay on the northbound 404, just a slight bunch up through Bloomington. That's because of that long-term construction in the right lane. Join the soccer party at the Distillery District with over 50 TVs, including a whopping 10-foot screen, themed menus, and more. 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And with the forecast, here's meteorologist Jesse Uppel.
12: Well, these extremely hot and humid conditions will last right through the end of the week, so brace yourselves. We're looking at daytime highs in the low 30s, feeling more like the 40s at times. 33 this afternoon, risk of a few pop-up showers or thunderstorms late this afternoon, and then overnight, a low of 24 degrees, very warm and muggy. Tomorrow, quite possibly hitting some temperature records across the GTA. 34 for the high, feels like 46. Could see a few showers or thunderstorms tomorrow afternoon, but it looks like it'll stay dry for fire works by the evening. Dangerously hot for Thursday, a high of 35 degrees. Right now, Pearson, it's 31, feels like 42. Your guaranteed high is 33.
2: 680 News Time, 113. The Canadian economy was springing back to life at the start of the second quarter. 680's Mike Eppel reports.
20: After that slightly negative performance in the first quarter of the year, the economy sprang back to life early in Q2. The April GDP showed a growth rate of 0.5% month to month, 1.1% year to year, and it's early tracking for the quarter, pointing to an annualized growth rate of roughly 2.5%. And that was in line with what the Bank of Canada had projected earlier in the year. The first quarter was very underwhelming. Looks like the second quarter will live up to expectations. The big gains coming from the likes of the metal and mining sectors and the energy sector, benefiting from a restart of major projects and a rising price for oil. And the growth was fairly broadly based. 14 out of 20 sectors showed a positive performance. The big question is, where do the trade talks go with the United States? And will the now cooling price for oil filter back inflation to allow the Bank of Canada to stay on hold for interest rates? At the Business Center, I'm Mike Uppel.
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8: We've got hazy sunshine downtown where it is 31 degrees. However, factor in the humidity, feels like 42. Good afternoon. I'm Irene Preklet. Here are the top stories this hour. Well, as you just heard, with those temperatures and humidity, the GTA is at the start of the first significant heat event of the year. We're in for highs in the mid-30s, feeling like the 40s into the start of the weekend. We are under a heat warning. The City of Toronto opening up cooling centers and several pools will be open late tonight. Peel Police at a home in Brampton in the Goreway and Castlemore area after a home invasion early this morning. A woman who was in the home was taken to hospital with a foot injury. The suspects managed to escape. 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
22: Irene, got another triple header on tap today at the World Cup. The round of 16 bracket beginning to slowly get filled. Right now it's Norway versus Cote d'Ivoire. They're still scoreless here in the 16th minute. That's from Dallas. Then it's France versus Sweden at 5 from New York. Mexico takes on Ecuador later tonight in Mexico City. That one's at 9. Canada, of course, slowly getting ready for their next match. That's going to be against Morocco on Saturday when they go head-to-head in Houston. The Blue Jays are looking to go 2-for-2 at Rogers Center against the Mets tonight. Game 9 of 10 on the lengthy homestand here before the All-Star break. Kevin Gausman's got the assignment for the middle game. Another chance to see Bo Bichette with New York. It's also Looney Dog night at the ballpark. They'll go at 7:07 on Sportsnet. Well, it was just a rumor to start. Then things got serious, and there's more and more traction now to the Kawhi Leonard becoming a Raptor again story. ESPN's Brian Windhorst reporting today that the Raps and Clippers have agreed on player compensation for a trade for the 2019 Finals MVP, and the sticking point now is on draft pick specifics. Meanwhile, LeBron James is reportedly done in L.A. The NBA's all-time leading scorer set to explore free agency now after 8 years with the Lakers. And early reports have already connected him to Steph Curry and the Warriors, as well as the Cavs, for a Cleveland reunion to finish off his career where it all started. And some NHL, the Panthers have landed goalie Jacob Markstrom from the Devils for Evan Rodriguez and a couple others. Plus, the Blues are waiving Jonathan Drouin today to buy out his contract. Sports at 15 and 45, past every hour, anytime at sportsnet.ca.
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8: 680 News Time, approaching 1:19. Prime Minister Mark Carney is in Nunavik, Quebec today for a meeting with the Inuit to Crown Partnership Committee. Speaking with reporters ahead of the meeting, Carney says they were addressing immediate issues such as the housing crisis.
31: We've made a start with housing strategy, made a start with Build Canada Homes, work with NTI, as well as the government of Nunavut for 750 homes. But we need to modernize our partnerships.
4: Other issues on the agenda include Arctic sovereignty. Stateside, the U.S. Supreme Court has dealt another setback to transgender Americans.
6: The High Court has upheld laws in Idaho and West Virginia barring transgender girls and women from school athletic teams. The conservative majority says the laws do not violate either the Constitution or Title IX, which prohibits sex discrimination in education. The decision seems likely to extend to more than two dozen other GOP-led states with similar bans. The Supreme Court has repeatedly ruled against transgender Americans the past year, and President Trump was surprised that this case even got to the High Court.
9: I mean, could you imagine 20 years ago talking about men playing in women's sports? They think you're crazy.
6: The ruling does not resolve lawsuits challenging laws and regulations in other states that let transgender athletes compete consistent with their gender identity. Sagar Meghani, Washington.
4: Coming up, traffic and weather together. 680 News. 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
4: 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Here's Carrie Prenskis.
11: This report is brought to you by iCash.ca. A new problem on the eastbound 401. It's on the ramp to James Snow Parkway. The right lane is blocked, and this is due to a stalled vehicle. Delays on the eastbound 401. Busy beyond that problem from Dixie to the DVP. Alternating between the express and collectors. Getting busier heading into the Durham region. It's now slow from Westney to east of Salem. Westbound 401. A delay from approaching the 412 to Salem. Then it gets heavy from Victoria Park. Alternately express and collectors to about Dixon. And traffic spotter updated me about the westbound 401 approaching Highway 6 South. It sounds like the right lane is blocked because of a stalled truck. So you'll be going through delays from approaching Highway 25 all the way to this problem approaching 6 South. Watch out for debris on the southbound 404 as you're approaching Stouffville Road. Traffic spotter says there's a pylon in the right lane. I have notified MTO. Busy on the southbound 404 DVP from Finch to south of Lawrence. Westbound Gardner is backed up from Jarvis to Strawn, and it's slow on the westbound QEW from the 427 to Dixie, then from Ford Drive to Brandt. Eastbound QEW seeing a delay through Mississauga from about Erin Mills to Dixie. Eastbound 403 is backed up from the QEW in Oakville to just beyond Dundas. And if you're heading into downtown on the eastbound Gardner, it's a slow go from east of the Humber Bridge to east of Jamison. Northbound DVP backed up from Bayview Bloor to York Mills, but no problems. Need cash fast? iCash sends you money in 2 minutes. 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And with the extended forecast, here's Jesse Uppel.
12: Well, we have very hot, very sticky conditions across the region right through the end of the week. 33 for the guaranteed high today. Risk of some afternoon showers and thunderstorms and a warm overnight with a low of 24 degrees. Tomorrow could challenge some previously hot records across the region. 34 for the high feels like 46. Afternoon showers and storms are possible for Canada Day, but it looks like we'll stay dry and clear for the evening for fireworks. Hot and humid for Thursday, 35 degrees, a few showers possible. Similar conditions on Friday. We're still hot for the weekend, but it looks like the humidity slowly backs off. Right now at Pearson, it's 31, feels like 42. Your guaranteed high is 33.
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4: 680 News, time approaching 1:25. Happening now on the Finch West LRT, shuttle buses continue to replace the whole Line 6 from Finch West to Humber College. The TTC Stork Green says the system that operates and communicates with the trains went down just before 8:30 this morning.
1: We notified Metrolinx and their maintainer. They've responded. They're still assessing and trying to determine exactly what's going on. So in the meantime, we have around 30 buses running along Finch, the entirety of the line.
4: There's no word on when the issue will be resolved. Coming up, signs of strength in the Canadian economy in Q2. 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
2: Irene, GDP expanded by 0.1% in May after a bounce of 0.5% in April, and that is the fastest pace since July of last year. So this is a very good start to the second quarter. Even as the Canadian economy slipped into a technical recession, at least by definition, in the fourth quarter of last year and the first quarter of this year, it is very likely to be incredibly short-lived. James Marple is senior economist at TD Bank Group.
3: Looks like we should see a pretty decent rebound on a quarterly basis, something like 2% annualized, which should assuage fears that we are entering a prolonged period of economic decline, which is, I think, what you'd have to call it if it was a recession.
2: The Canadian dollar right now is higher by 170.38 cents U.S. Now, the TSX in the red for a second straight day, again, going into that day off tomorrow. Bay Street down 7 points, 34,816. Gold futures higher by $2 to 4,041. And then oil pulling back, it's down 92 cents to 69.83 a barrel. On Wall Street, the Dow is on track to close at a record for a second straight day. So right now, it is higher by 179 points. The S&P is up 56 points. And the NASDAQ, still the best performer today. It's higher by 342. That's an advance of 1.3%. I will point out as well, the NASDAQ is on track for the best start to the year. As it stands right now, it is looking at an advance since January of 12.5%. Also keeping an eye on shares in Nike. That stock right now is down 0.1%, and shares now lower by 35% this year. That company is set to report earnings after the bell today. At the Business Center, I'm Chris McCusker.
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7: Right now, 31 degrees, feeling like 42. 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
7: Good afternoon. This is Tuesday, June 30th. I'm Sarah Parrott.
9: And I'm Irene Preklett. Here's what's making news this hour.
10: Remember that unseasonably chilly spring we had? Well, that's a distant memory, because the next week is going to be scorching, with temperatures feeling like they're in the 40s with the humidity. Everything you need to know coming up.
11: A woman has been injured in an early morning home invasion in Brampton. Peel Regional Police say they're looking for at least two suspects.
12: Big changes coming tomorrow for auto insurance, how some coverage will become optional.
13: We don't want to have a situation of buyer's remorse.
12: What you need to look out for.
13: Three more teams will advance. Another three will be eliminated today at the World Cup as the round of 32 continues. The Blue Jays are looking for another win against Bo Bichette and the Mets. And Serena returns to Wimbledon. Sports at 45.
2: Dow is on track for back-to-back record closing highs. It's up by almost 200 points. The NASDAQ jumps by more than 300. And Bay Street in the red for a second day. Business said 56.
7: 680 News Time, 131. It's time for Rogers Xfinity Internet traffic and weather together, all the ones. Here's Carrie Prunskis.
2: This report is brought to you by Kotak Law. Eastbound on the 401 on the ramp to James Snow Parkway, the right lane is blocked with a stalled vehicle. And I noticed some police activity east of Dixie in the express. Right shoulder blocked in the collector's police vehicle on the left shoulder here. So it doesn't look like any live lanes are blocked, but it's making for a slow drive in the collector's from the 410 collector lanes busy to the 427 ramps. And then through Toronto, expect delays from approaching the 427 to the DBP, alternating between the express and collectors. Busy drive into Durham as well from Westney to east of Salem. Westbound 401, traffic spotter says there's a stalled truck approaching Highway 6 South. The right lane closed there. So through the GTA, it's busy on the westbound 401 from approaching the 412 to Salem. From Victoria Park, alternately express and collectors to Dixon. And then a slow go from Highway 25 to this problem just before Highway 6 South. Southbound 400 is backed up from Shepherd to the 401 ramps. And we had some debris reported on the southbound 404 approaching Stouffville Road. Watch out for a pylon. It might still be in the right lane. I have notified MTO. As for delays on the southbound 404 DVP, it's a slow go from Finch to south of Lawrence. Westbound Gardner is backed up from Jarvis to Strawn, and it's slow on the eastbound Gardner from Parkside to east of Jameson. Northbound DVP backed up from approaching Don Mills to York Mills, but looks okay on the northbound 404.

0: a low of 24. Right now, Pearson, it's mostly cloudy and 31. Your guaranteed high is 33.
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2: Your AC will be working overtime these next several days as we enter a stretch of hot and humid weather, our first heat wave of the summer. The City of Toronto has put out its heat relief strategy, and it's also keeping a handful of outdoor public pools open late so residents can cool down.
1: 680's Moman Qureshi is on the Weather Watch and joins us live with more details. Moman.
3: Oh boy, Sarah and Irene, it is hot outside. When you, as soon as you step foot outside, you feel that humidity just hit you right in the face, and it's going to stay that way for at least a few days. As you heard from our meteorologist, Jesse Upel, with the humidity, it feels like it's in the 40s, mid to low 40s, and it's going to stay that way for the remainder of this week. So you have to find ways to keep cool. And what better way to do that than by running through a splash pad? That's exactly what's happening here at Thompson Park. I'm seeing kids playing in the splash pad right now. But it's not just kids. Dinesh is a father of two.
4: Yeah, I'm just like a big kid at heart, to be honest.
5: Always been a big kid at heart. Always.
4: She can attest to that. I'll just go in there with them and start the ruckus.
3: Yeah, I mean, well, how else are you going to stay cool today? You know what I mean?
4: For sure, for sure. I mean, it's hot as heck. The weather's not going to get any cooler. I mean, we had a crappy winter, so I mean, we're ready for this heat.
3: Now, this is one of several splash pads and outdoor pools that are open across the city. There are also wading pools as well. The city activating its heat response plan that includes opening cooling centers, having water available at some of the city's public squares, and they're advising you to keep an eye on those who are very vulnerable, so the elderly, and also please do not keep your kids or any pets in the car for any extended period of time when the cars are off, because it heats up very, very quickly. Reporting live, I'm Omen Qureshi.
2: The search continues for suspects following a violent overnight home invasion in Brampton that left a woman hurt. 680's Phil Martino joins us live with more details from Peel Police. Phil.
6: Well, Sarah, Peel Regional Police were called to an armed home invasion in the Estateview Circle and Array Avenue area. That's near Gorway and Castlemore, just before 4 this morning.
7: Officers located one adult female with an injury on her foot. Medical assistance was rendered, and the victim was transported to a local hospital and is in non-life-threatening condition. Investigators believe there may be at least two suspects who entered the residence, which triggered an altercation and a possible gunfire.
6: Now, police say multiple shell casings were found inside that home, and there were a number of people inside at the time.
7: The family is pretty traumatized from this incident, and we're just taking it slow just to navigate and all to just determine what actually led to this incident.
6: Officers are canvassing the neighborhood. Investigators say they believe this was a targeted incident and there's no threat to public safety. They have not released any suspect information. I'm Phil Martino.
1: Auto insurance changes kick in tomorrow in Ontario, offering drivers more flexibility over what they're paying for. 680's Queen's Park reporter Richard Southern joins us live with the details and reaction. Richard.
8: Yeah, as of tomorrow, Irene, 9 types of insurance accident benefits that currently are mandatory will become optional. 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But of course, if you do get into an accident, you could end up paying a lot more. 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Elliot Silverstein is with CAA.
9: We don't want to have a situation of buyer's remorse. 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
8: Important note, though, your current auto insurance will not change. This is only something you need to be aware of when you're renewing your policy or getting a new one. 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
2: Happening now in Toronto's West End, the entire stretch of the Finch West LRT is out of service today.
10: We know that around 8:20 this morning, the system went down, the system that operates the trains and communicates with them. Went down, so we notified Metrolinx and their maintainer.
2: That's the TTC's Stuart Green, who says they're still trying to determine what is going on. In the meantime, about 30 shuttle buses have replaced the trains between Finch West and Humber College stations. There's still no timeline on when regular service will resume.
1: The Raptors could be reuniting with a megastar very soon, with reports linking 7-time NBA All-Star Kawhi Leonard to Toronto once again. 680's Virgesh Dave reports.
11: From his laugh to the buzzer beater against the Sixers, Kawhi brought it all in 2019.

0: The two-time finals MVP could begin a new chapter in Toronto again, with reports of a trade between the Raptors and Clippers picking up traction. ESPN's Brian Windhorst reporting today the player side of the deal seems to be confirmed. Now the sticking point is on draft picks.
1: The Clippers made a series of moves yesterday that cleared about $25 million in salary cap space. Ingram for Kawhi Leonard could clear another $10 million in salary cap space. If they wanted to, they could become a free agent player on some level, the Clippers, if they execute this trade.
0: Kawhi's coming off a strong season, averaging just under 28 points and looking for a reported long-term deal with Toronto, with LA showing no interest in extending him with a year left on his current contract. I'm Virgesh Dave.
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3: Hey, it's Eva Fragiscato's here to tell you about my girls' night out, singing and dancing with Shakespeare and Romeo and Juliet in the smash hit musical And Juliet. 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
2: 680 News Time, 141. It's time for Rogers Xfinity Internet traffic and weather together all the ones. Here's Carrie Prunskis.
8: This report is brought to you by Shoppers Drug Mart. Eastbound on the 401 on the ramp to James Snow Parkway, the right lane is blocked, and this is due to a stalled vehicle. Then there's a problem east of Dixie in the express. On the right shoulder, police here. I think there are two other vehicles with police. And then in the collectors, there's an OPP vehicle stopped on the left shoulder. So for now, no lanes are blocked, but a visual distraction east of Dixie in the express and collectors. So it's adding two delays from the 410 to the 400, both express and collectors. Not too bad between the 400 and the Allen, but then you go through delays from the Allen to the DVP, alternately express and collectors. Busy into Durham as well, Westney to east of Salem. Westbound on the 401, there's a problem approaching Highway 6 South. Right lane is partially blocked. Traffic spotter says a truck blew a tire here. So westbound 401, it's first busy approaching the 412 to Salem, then a delay from Victoria Park to Avenue, express and collectors, improves for a stretch, and then it's slow from Dufferin, alternately express and collectors to Dixon, and a heavy backup from Highway 25 to this problem approaching Highway 6 South. Westbound on the Gardner, busy from Jarvis to Strawn, and volume delays on the westbound QEW from the 427 to Dixie, then from 4 Drive to Brandt. Eastbound QEW is backed up from east of Erin Mills to Dixie, and it's a slow go on the eastbound Gardner from the Humber Bridge to east of Jameson. Expect a delay northbound on the Don Valley Parkway from approaching Don Mills to York Mills. And it's busy on the southbound 404 DVP from Finch to south of Lawrence. Also seeing a slowdown on the southbound 400 from Shepherd to the 401 ramps. And if you're traveling city streets, traffic spotter says westbound Yorkdale at Dufferin, the left lane is blocked with a collision, so it's causing a very heavy backup from the Allen. Celebrate Canada Day by getting even more for your points. 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Valid in-store and online. And now with the forecast, here's meteorologist Jesse Upel.
9: Extremely hot and humid conditions right through the end of this week. Today, guaranteed high of 33 degrees. Already feels like 42 at Toronto Pearson. We have sun and cloud this afternoon. Watching radar for that risk of an isolated shower or thunderstorm. And then we're down to 24 through the overnight. Tomorrow could challenge some previous records. And it's going to be a very hot, sticky Canada Day. 34 for the high. Feels like 46. Risk of some afternoon wet weather, but it looks like we'll stay dry for fireworks. And then we're dangerously hot for Thursday again, up to 35 degrees. Right now, Pearson, we have a heat warning in effect, 31 degrees. Your guaranteed high is 33.
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8: Well, Canada is set to meet with officials from Mexico and the U.S. tomorrow in a virtual meeting to talk trade. Here's our business analyst, Chris McCusker.
11: The Mexican president says the meeting will include her economy minister, U.S. Trade Representative Jamison Greer, and Canada's Minister of Internal Trade, Dominic LeBlanc, to review the trade agreement. Claudia Sheinbaum says the three countries aim to issue a joint statement after the meeting, though each government would release its own statement if a joint communique is not reached. Now, the Ontario and Michigan Chambers of Commerce are urging the three countries to move swiftly towards renewal. A joint statement from both organizations says businesses don't need perfection, they need predictability. I'm Chris McCusker.
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8: Right now in downtown Toronto, it is hot. 31 degrees, feeling like 42. Good afternoon. I'm Sarah Parrott.
16: And I'm Irene Preklett. Here are the top stories this hour.
8: Toronto is under a heat warning as we're now into that stretch of hot and humid weather that can potentially be dangerous. Temperatures are climbing up to the mid-30s until at least Friday. It's going to feel like the mid-40s at times. More than 500 public cooling spaces, including libraries and community centers, are available across Toronto for people looking for relief. New changes affecting auto insurance in Ontario are set to kick in on July 1st, offering drivers more flexibility when it comes to their plans. But insurers say it's important to consider the risks of refusing certain coverages. As of tomorrow, 9 types of insurance accident benefits that had previously been automatic in every policy will be optional. Now time for sports. Here's Brijesh Dave.
0: All right, Sarah, 6 more teams lacing up at the World Cup today with tickets to the round of 16 on the line. Canada, of course, still resting before this weekend's battle against Morocco down in Houston. Right now we've got Norway versus Cote d'Ivoire with Norway leading 1-0 here in the first minute of 4 minutes of stoppage time approaching the half. And then later it's going to be France versus Sweden at 5 o'clock. Mexico looking to use home field advantage to their advantage as they play Ecuador at 9. Back around these parts, the Blue Jays looking for a second straight win to end off the homestand with some momentum. They snapped the skid against the Mets. Now looking to go 2-for-2 against Bo Bichette and his new crew. Kevin Gossman's got the assignment. They'll start at 7:07 on Sportsnet. Well, Raptors fans, stay alert. The speculation getting more and more serious by the hour. Kawhi Leonard could become a Raptor once again. Reports today from ESPN say the Raps and Clippers have agreed to a player package but are now haggling on draft pick specifics. Meanwhile, LeBron James is reportedly done in LA after 8 years with the Lakers. The NBA's all-time leader looking to explore free agency, and early reports have already connected him to either the Warriors or Cavs. And some NHL reports have the Panthers landing Jacob Markstrom in net from the Devils for Evan Rodriguez and a couple others. That just became official. Plus, the Blues are waiving Jonathan Drouin today to buy out his contract. Sports at 15 and 45 past every hour, anytime at sportsnet.ca.
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20: Canada's economy grew to start the second quarter, rebounding after a contraction in the first 3 months of the year. 680's Mike Eppel has more from the Business Center.
0: Economic output grew by over 0.5% month to month for April. It was the best performance in close to 2 years, and it's tracking to over a 2% gain for the quarter in Q2 compared to Q1, which was negative in the Stats Canada economic data. But the bounce from the mining and energy and manufacturing sectors all leading to a positive start to the second quarter of the year. The May GDP flash forecast also showing strength, led by finance, insurance, and real estate. Remember, the first quarter and going back to the fourth quarter of 2025 were surprisingly weak and much below the Bank of Canada's forecast. These numbers are tracking a little bit higher and in line with some of the earlier expectations. Bank of Canada had previously said there's a lot of slack still in the economy. The only risk is whether or not energy inflation filters through to other sectors and building price pressures. At the Business Center, I'm Mike Eppel.
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8: This report is brought to you by 407 ETR. Eastbound on the 401 on the ramp to James Snow Parkway. The right lane is blocked because of a stalled vehicle. And then there's an issue east of Dixie in the Express. Some police activity on the right shoulder, but it looks like the police activity in the collectors here has cleared. And then there's another issue to watch out for on the eastbound 401. As you're approaching Renforth and the collectors, there's a stalled vehicle partially in the right lane. So it's quite busy from the 410 to the 400 Express and Collectors, and then a slow go from the Allen to the DVP, alternately Express and Collectors. Also seeing a delay into Durham from Westney to east of Salem. Westbound 401 gets busy approaching the 412 to Salem, and then a delay Victoria Park to about Bayview in the Express and to Avenue if you're in the Collectors, and it's slow from Dufferin, alternately Express and Collectors to Dixon. Then there's a problem approaching Highway 6 South. Traffic spotters say the right lane is partially blocked. Looks like a truck blew a tire. So you're going through delays from Highway 25 to approaching Highway 6 South. Southbound on the 400, busy from Shepherd to the 401 ramps. Expect delays on the southbound 404 DVP from Finch to south of Lawrence. And it's a busy drive on the westbound Gardner QEW combination from Jarvis to Strawn, then from the 427 to Dixie and from 4 Drive to Brandt. A slow go on the eastbound QEW from Erin Mills to Dixie and a delay eastbound Gardner from Parkside to east of James. Edmonton. Traffic is slow up the northbound DVP from Bayview Bloor to York Mills, but looks pretty good on the northbound 404. Off the highways, there's a collision westbound on Yorkdale at Dufferin. It's blocking the left lane. That's why it's so slow from the Allen. Beat traffic and save with 407 ETR driving offers. Create your My account. Go to 407ETR.com for details. And with the extended forecast, here's Jesse Upel.
9: We have heat warnings in effect right through the end of the work week with a guaranteed high of 33 today. But with humidity, it's feeling more like the mid-40s across the GTA. We'll watch for radar. There is that slight chance of an isolated shower or thunderstorm late this afternoon. And then overnight, a warm temperature of 24 degrees. Tomorrow for Canada Day, quite possibly record-breaking heat up to 34 degrees for the afternoon. Some afternoon showers or storms possible, but it looks like clear skies for fireworks in the evening. Dangerously hot conditions continue for Thursday, Friday. Temperatures between 33 to 35 degrees. And then still quite hot for the weekend, but the humidity, it slowly backs off. Right now, Pearson, it's 31, feels like 42. Your guaranteed high is 33.
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20: A 73-year-old man is accused of sexually assaulting a minor nearly 30 years ago. York Regional Police allege the victim, who came forward this month, was sexually assaulted on three occasions between 1997 and 1999. The victim was under the age of 16 at the time. Michael Geniol from Chatham Kent is charged with three counts of sexual assault and three counts of sexual interference. Investigators are releasing the suspect's photo as they believe there may be additional victims. Coming up in business news in 60 seconds, the TSX is holding on to a gain going into a midweek break. This is 680 News Radio.
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20: Now the Dynamic Market Minute. Here's Chris McCusker.
27: Well, Sarah, strong showing from the Canadian economy in April. 0.5% growth in GDP. And that is the fastest pace since July of last year. It also looks like we saw more growth in May. James Marple is senior economist at TD Bank Group.
28: We had a really strong gain in the resource sector. That was, again, after some declines previously. The manufacturing sector also rose 0.6%, and that's a relatively larger sector, so really was led by goods.
27: Now, this is a relief to many after the Canadian economy slipped into a technical recession, at least by definition, in Q4 of last year and then Q1 of this year. The Canadian dollar right now is higher by 4/100, 70.41 cents U.S., Now, the TSX trying to bounce back, of course, going into a day off tomorrow for Canada Day. The TSX right now is up 70 points, 34,893. It's on track for a gain of about 10% halfway through the year. The best performer right now on Bay Street shares in MDA Space. That stock is up 8.6%. So the satellite developer was named in a $688 million federal government contract to boost our satellite capacity in Canada. Gold futures right now higher by $5 to $4,044. Right now, oil is lower by $1.03 to $69.72. On Wall Street, the Dow is on track for a second straight record closing high. It's up by 153 points. The S&P is higher by 53. And the NASDAQ, the best performer today, it's up 342 points. That's a pop of 1.3%. The NASDAQ, actually the best performer about halfway through the year, looking at a gain since January of 12.5%. At the Business Center, I'm Chris McCusker.
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11: What's up? 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
20: Good afternoon. This is Tuesday, June 30th. I'm Irene Preklett.
15: And I'm Sarah Paris. Here's what's making news this hour.
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17: You're certainly doing your job today, Mr. Sun.
16: Add in the humidity and temperatures will feel like they're in the 40s for the next few days.
20: Peel Regional Police say they're looking for at least two suspects after a violent home invasion in a Brampton neighborhood early this morning. A woman was seriously injured in the incident.
29: Big changes kicking in tomorrow for auto insurance policies. Premiums could go down, but why critics worry you'll be left in the lurch in the event of an accident.
30: You'll be out of a lot of luck.
20: And if you're going on a Canada Day road trip, filling up your car's gas tank today instead of tomorrow will save you some cash.
31: World Cup round of 32, Antonio Nussa gives Norway a 1-0 lead over Cote d'Ivoire. The Jays turn to Kevin Gausman against the Mets, and LeBron James is leaving the Lakers. Sports at 15.
27: The Dow is on track for back-to-back record closing highs. It's up by more than 100 points. The NASDAQ jumps by more than 300, and the TSX back on the plus side. Business at 26.
20: 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Traffic and weather together on the ones. Here's Carrie Prenskis.
15: This report is brought to you by Lexus of Oakville. Eastbound 401, the problem on the ramp to James Snow Parkway has cleared, but there are still two other problems. East of Dixie and the Express, police activity on the right shoulder, and then approaching Renforth and the Collectors, right lane is partially blocked, and that's due to a stalled vehicle. So you have delays on the eastbound 401 from the 410 to the 400, alternating Express and Collectors. And then it's open for a stretch, gets busy from the Allen to the DVP. Again, alternating between the Express and Collectors, and a slow go in Ajax as well, westy to east of Salem. Westbound 401, busy through Durham as you approach the 412 to Salem. And then a delay delay from Victoria Park to Bayview and the Express to Avenue Collectors. A slow go from Dufferin, alternately Express and Collectors to Dixon. And traffic is quite heavy from Highway 25 to approaching Highway 6 South. That's where there's a stalled truck. Traffic spotters say it's partially in the right lane. It looks like it blew a tire. Southbound 400, busy from Shepherd to the 401 ramps. And it's a slow go on the southbound 404 DVP from Finch to south of Lawrence. I noticed a problem on the southbound 427 on the ramp to the QEW. Looks like the right lane is blocked because of a stalled vehicle. So it's getting backed up on the south 427 ramp to the QEW. Northbound on the 427, filling in from the Gardner to Burnhamthorpe, mainly in the Express. Expect delays on the eastbound QEW Gardner from approaching Mississauga Road to Dixie, slow going through Jamison. And the northbound DVP is backed up from approaching Don Mills to York Mills. Lease a 2026 RX350 all-wheel drive premium package from Lexus of Oakville from 1.9% for 24 months. 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And with a look at the forecast, here's Jesse Uppel.
0: Well, right now we are sitting at our guaranteed high of 33 degrees at Toronto Pearson. Factor in that humidity, it's feeling more like 44. We have breezy winds out of the southwest, sun and cloud through this afternoon. Chance of some late afternoon showers or thunderstorms, very isolated though. And we're warm through the overnight, muggy down to 24 degrees. Right now, Pearson, heat warning in effect, 33 degrees. Your overnight low is 24.
1: 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There are many words to describe the current weather. Sunny, hot, sticky, melty, in some cases sweaty. We're at the start of a significant multi-day heat event in the GTA. The City of Toronto, among those helping people stay cool with the opening of cooling centers and keeping some public pools open late.
8: 680's Momin Qureshi is making a splash at a Scarborough splash pad and joins us with more details.
16: The second you set foot outside your home, the humidity hits you right in the face.
17: Well, you're certainly doing your job today, Mr. Sun.
16: Doing it in a big way. And our meteorologist, Jesse Uppel, says this is just the beginning.
0: Now, the hottest days are expected to be on Wednesday for Canada Day, as well as Thursday. We'll be feeling more like the mid to high 40s, though, once you factor in that humidity.
16: And what better way to beat the heat than by running through one of the city's many splash pads? Dinesh is here with his wife and two boys, telling me it's not just for the little one.
9: I'm just like a big kid at heart, to be honest.
10: Always been a big kid at heart.
9: I would just go in there with them and start the ruckus.
16: How else are you going to stay cool today? You know what I mean?
9: For sure. I mean, it's hot as heck. The weather's not going to get any cooler.
16: The city's heat relief strategy is in effect. That includes cooling centers and water filling stations. Details at toronto.citynews.ca. I'm Omen Qureshi.
1: The search for suspects continues after a violent home invasion in Brampton that left one woman hurt. 680's Phil Martino joins us live with the latest. Phil.
12: Well, Irene, this all began just before 4 this morning. At least two armed suspects forced their way into a home in the Estate View Circle and Ray Avenue area near Gorway and Castlemore Road. Peel Regional Police say there was some sort of interaction with a woman and the suspects inside the home, and then shots were fired.
18: There were two suspects who entered the residence, possibly at the side of the house, which triggered an altercation, and there was an injury at a foot, which was not a gunshot wound.
12: The woman has been taken to hospital with serious but non-life-threatening injuries.
18: Well, investigators believe, as of right now, with what information we have so far, that this is a targeted incident and there is no threat to public safety.
12: Police say officers have been called to this address in the past for an unrelated incident. Officers are canvassing the neighborhood. They have not released any suspect information. I'm Phil Martino.
8: Well, beginning tomorrow, Ontario's mandatory accidents benefits and car insurance policies are getting an overhaul. 680's Queen's Park reporter Richard Southern joins us live with more. Richard.
29: Sarah, some coverage that currently is mandatory will become optional tomorrow, as far as your auto insurance is concerned. As of July 1st, 9 types of insurance accident benefits will become opt-in. So you'll have to say whether or not you want income replacement, death benefits, or funeral expenses, and a few other things. Not taking those could save you up to $200 per year. But of course, heaven forbid, if you get into an accident, you could be paying an awful lot more. And it's for that reason that the opposition at Queen's Park don't like this Ford government change. Tom Rakokovic is an NDP MPP.
19: For drivers to save dollars per month and then perhaps one day, unfortunately, face an accident and be out thousands and thousands of dollars on things like income replacement or caregiver benefits is not savings. It's just cuts disguised as choice.
29: Important note here that your current coverage does not change. 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
2: It's another busy day for footy fans at the FIFA World Cup. 680's Alex Sixero joins us live with more, including an afternoon game. Good afternoon, Alex.
31: Irene, good afternoon. You have three more round of 32 matches today. The first one on the go in Dallas, the second half underway, and Norway is leading Cote d'Ivoire by a goal to nil on a lovely goal from Antonio Nusa in the 39th minute. Later on at 5 o'clock in New Jersey, a pair of European nations go head to head when France meets Sweden. The French duo of Kylian Mbappe and Ousmane Dembele with four goals already at the tourney as the winner of this one gets Paraguay in the round of 16. And in the nightcap from the Azteca, it's the co-host Mexico against Ecuador. Mexico winning all three of their group games. Ecuador got to the round of 32 after upsetting Germany on the final day of the group stage to advance. While Canada is getting ready for their round of 16 clash with Morocco, that goes Saturday afternoon in Houston. Reporting live from the Sports Center, I'm Alex Sixero.
20: Well, it almost feels like deja vu for Raptors fans right now as they hold their breath to see if Kawhi Leonard comes up north to join the team.
3: Speculation's been growing for days with reports saying the Clippers are no longer interested in extending the seven-time NBA All-Star, and with Toronto being the only place he's interested in if there's a trade, given he's looking for a long-term deal. This is like the 2018-19 season all over again, when then-president Masai Ujiri helped craft that trade with the Spurs to bring Leonard and Danny Green here to the Six. Fast forward seven seasons and Leonard's still producing, coming off a season where he averaged 27.9 points. ESPN's Shams Chinaria on why Toronto makes sense for him again.
5: He's familiar there. He won a championship there. A lot of the people that he was there with as far as the front office side and the medical staff, they're still there, and we know how important familiarity and surroundings is to Kawhi Leonard.
3: Toronto's player package to the Clips reportedly includes Brandon Ingram and Grady Dick, with draft picks now being the sticking point in the negotiations. I'm Virjesh Dave.
20: Coming up, we'll tell you how much the price of gas is expected to climb. 680 News Time, 209.
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20: 680 News Time, 211. That is time for Rogers Xfinity Internet traffic and weather together on the ones. Here's Carrie Prenskis.
15: This report is brought to you by the Distillery District. Eastbound on the 401, approaching Renforth and the Collectors, the right lane is partially blocked. It's because of a stalled vehicle. And MTO just had a lane blocked at Bayview and the Express for a stalled vehicle, but that problem has cleared. Now you have a very slow drive on the eastbound 401 from Dixie to the 400 Express and Collectors. A little bit of a bunch up through Keele and the Collectors, and then it's a slow go from the Allen to the DVP, alternating between the Express and Collectors. Also a busy drive into Durham from Westney to east of Salem. Westbound 401, last we heard from traffic spotters approaching Highway 6 South, still had a right lane blocked with a stalled truck. It blew a tire. So a delay westbound on the 401. It's first busy approaching the 412 to Salem, and then a slow go across Toronto from Warden, alternately Express and Collectors to Dixon. A few breaks through that stretch. and it's very busy from Highway 25 to this problem approaching Highway 6 South. We had a call from a traffic spotter about debris on the southbound 400 approaching King Road. Watch out for a bumper. It's in the right lane. We've notified MTO. A delay on the southbound 400 as you head into the city from Shepherd to the 401 ramps. Southbound on the 404 DVP, it's a slow go from Finch to south of Lawrence. And the westbound Gardner is backed up from Jarvis to Strawn. A delay westbound on the QEW as you approach Dixie, and then it's a slow go from Ford Drive on and off to Brandt. That problem on the southbound 427 ramp to the QEW already cleared. It is a busy drive on the eastbound QEW from Erin Mills to Dixie, and a slow go eastbound Gardner from Parkside to east of Jameson. Looks like there might be a new problem on the northbound 404 north of Bloomington. It's slower than usual, even with that long-term construction in the right lane. So we'll check with MTO, see if they have reports of anything. 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And with the forecast, here's meteorologist Jesse Upel.
0: Hot and humid conditions last all week long. Right now, 33 degrees at Toronto Pearson. That's our guaranteed high for the day. Feels like 44. And that humidity continues to really peak as we get into tomorrow as well as Thursday. So those are going to be the two hottest days of the week. In the meantime, we're watching radar for that risk of a few pop-up showers later this afternoon, down to 24 through the overnight. Tomorrow up to 34 degrees. We'll feel like 46. Afternoon showers or storms possible, but we'll likely stay dry and clear for firework time by the evening, and then up to 35 degrees on your Thursday. Heat warning in effect. Right now, 33 degrees. Your overnight low is 24.
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2: Well, from a technical recession to a technical recovery.
4: The economy started the second quarter with a pretty good bounce, up by 0.5% and 1.1% year to year. It was the second fastest increase in the past 2 years' time, and a nice turnaround after the first quarter negativity. We had all that talk about a technical recession with the back-to-back negative performances of Q4 last year, Q1 this year. It looks like we're in a bounce back here to start the second quarter. The May flash forecast up by 0.1%. The mining sector, the energy component of GDP, and the manufacturing sector all showing growth. Still, even as it's a solid start to the second quarter, there is a lot of slack in the economy, according to the Bank of Canada. So no need for them to be moving on interest rates anytime soon. As a result, the Canadian dollar is holding steady at 70.3 cents U.S. at the Business Center. I'm Mike Uppel.
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2: It is 31 degrees downtown, feeling like 42 with the humidity. Good afternoon. I'm Irene Preklett.
20: And I'm Sarah Parrott. Here are the top stories this hour.
2: Well, right now, Hamilton is the hot spot in Ontario at 33 degrees, feeling like 45. Today is the start of a stretch of very hot and humid weather in southern Ontario. Heat warnings are in place. The city of Toronto among those opening cooling centers, as well as keeping some public pools open late tonight. Peel police are investigating a Brampton home invasion. It happened in the Goreway and Castlemore area earlier this morning. One woman was taken to hospital with an injured foot. Police are looking for at least two suspects. Coming up after sports, Jesse will let us know when we can expect cooler conditions. Now, time for sports from Sportsnet 590, The Fan, Alex Sixero.
31: And Irene, the World Cup round of 32 rolls along this afternoon. Right now in Dallas in the second half, about a half hour to go. Cote d'Ivoire looking for the equalizer, but they are trailing Norway 1-0. At 5 o'clock, we have France against Sweden. And then at 9, it's Mexico against Ecuador. The Jays try to make it two straight wins over the Mets at Rogers Center as Kevin Gausman gets the ball. Gausman coming off two horrible starts where he combined to give up 13 runs. Mets respond with Nolan McLean at 7 on Sportsnet and Sportsnet 590 The Fan. NBA free agency gets going at 6 o'clock, and news breaking this afternoon that after 8 seasons, LeBron James is leaving the Lakers. He will play a 24th year in the NBA with teams like Cleveland, Miami, and Golden State possible suitors. We're also watching these Raptors-Clippers rumors with reports that the Raps could reacquire Kawhi Leonard at some point today. It is free agency eve in the NHL, and the Devils are acquiring goaltender Jacob Markstrom in a deal with the Devils as Evan Rodriguez and a couple of players go the other way. That means Sergei Bobrovsky will not re-sign in Florida, fueling speculation that he could be joining the Maple Leafs in free agency. And Montreal's Gabriel Diallo is off to the second round at Wimbledon after his opponent had to retire in the fifth set. Sports at 15 and 45 past every hour or anytime at sportsnet.ca.
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16: 680 News Time, 2:19. The Prime Minister says the greenhouse gas emission targets laid out by the previous Liberal government are not achievable. 680 business analyst Chris McCusker explains.
17: Prime Minister Mark Carney posted a nearly 18-minute long video on YouTube entitled Forward Guidance, a second video address to Canadians. And in it, Carney says things are different today compared to 2015 and the country's greenhouse gas emissions will be higher in the next few years than projected.
18: The goal remains the same, but as times have changed, we must change our plan to get there. We can't afford to restrain the growth of an important part of our energy mix, oil and gas, to meet a short-term goal.
17: Now, Carney didn't name his predecessor, Justin Trudeau, in the video. He also didn't offer a new emissions goal. I'm Chris McCusker.
16: Coming up, traffic and weather together.
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16: 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Traffic and weather together on the ones. Here's Carrie Prenskis.
15: This report is brought to you by Frank Leo. Eastbound on the 401. Approaching Renforth in the collectors, there's a stalled vehicle. It's mostly on the right shoulder. And another stalled vehicle to watch out for at the 427. That's definitely blocking the left lane. Looks like a vehicle towing a trailer here. So you have delays on the eastbound 401. It's backed up from Dixie to the DVP. Alternating between between the Express and Collectors, and then a slow go into Durham from Westney to east of Salem. Westbound 401, a problem approaching Highway 6 South, right lane partially blocked, and that's due to a stalled transport truck. So through the JTA, it's busy on the westbound 401 from approaching the 412 to Salem, then a slow go from Warden, alternately Express and Collectors to Dixon, and heavy traffic from west of Highway 25 to approaching Highway 6 South. A new problem on the southbound 404. It's at the 401. Right lane is blocked with a collision as you're getting onto the southbound DVP. And it's just adding to delays on the southbound 404 DVP from Finch to south of Lawrence. Southbound 400, watch out for debris approaching King Road. There was a bumper last seen in the right lane. Gets busy on the southbound 400 as you approach Shepherd to the 401 ramps. And MTO is reporting a ramp closure for the southbound 427. The eastbound Rathburn ramp to southbound 427 has been closed. It's for maintenance. Northbound on the John Valley Parkway might be a new problem just north of Lawrence, or it may have just cleared. Very heavy backup here on the northbound DVP as you approach Don Mills to just north of Lawrence. And northbound 404 is jammed heading towards Bloomington. There's likely a problem north of Bloomington near where that construction is. Any updates appreciated at Star 680. 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And with the extended forecast, here's Jesse Uppel.
0: We have orange level heat warnings in effect. Very hot, very humid conditions last right through the end of the week, possibly even into the weekend for some areas. 33 for the guaranteed high. We hit that at Trona Pearson. Right now we feel like 44 with breezy winds out of the southwest. Now we're watching for some isolated showers or storms late this afternoon. Overnight low of 24. Tomorrow could challenge some all-time records. 34 for the high. Feels like 46 for Canada Day. Some afternoon showers possible and then clear for fireworks and then very hot for Thursday, Friday with highs between 33 and 35 degrees. Right now at Pearson, 33 degrees. Your overnight low is 24.
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2: And still happening on the TTC's Line 6, there is no service across the entire Finch West LRT. The TTC says they're continuing to work to fix the communication issue affecting the line. Shuttle buses have been replacing trains between Finch West and Humber College stations all day. No word on when regular service will resume. Toronto police are on the hunt for a man wanted in connection to an assault investigation. Early Monday morning, police were called to the area of Queen and Balsam Avenue. The suspect allegedly got into a verbal altercation with the victim, then assaulted them. While speaking to police, the victim said the suspect allegedly assaulted them with a weapon during a previous incident. A 47-year-old man is wanted for assault and assault with a weapon. Coming up, another winning day for SpaceX, that and more in your Market Minute.
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2: 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That is time for the Dynamic Market Minute. Here is Chris McCusker.
17: Well, Irene, the April GDP reading in Canada, better than expected. So economic growth of 0.5% and then likely a gain of 0.1% in May. So in other words, a rebound after back-to-back quarters with contractions, which by definition is a technical recession. But other data is not consistent with a recession. James Marple is senior economist at TD Bank Group.
8: The Canadian economy is not growing gangbusters. You know, we have real challenges, population that's declining, trying to readjust our non-permanent residents to a lower target, and we still have a lot of uncertainty around trade. The manufacturing, even with its rebound, is still down from its peak.
17: The Canadian dollar right now is higher by 0.05, 70.42 cents U.S. Now, the TSX also higher. It's up 41 points, 34,865. So a bounce back from a losing day. And, of course, it is going into a day off tomorrow for Canada Day. So, again, the TSX right now up 40 points, 34,864. It's looking at a gain of about 10% at the halfway point of the year. Gold futures up by $6 to $4,045. Oil going the other way right now. It's down $1.25 to $69.50 a barrel. Now on Wall Street, the Dow is on track for back-to-back record closing highs. It's up by 147 points. The S&P is higher by 53 and the NASDAQ up by 352. So the NASDAQ is the best performer today. It's up by 1.3%. It's also on track to be the best performer at the halfway point of the year. Right now, looking at a gain of 12.5%. And yes, SpaceX providing a lift here. That stock on the plus side again today, up 3.4%, $169.82 a share. I'm Chris McCusker.
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11: D-O-D-D-S. 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
2: It's Tuesday, June 30th. Good afternoon. I'm Alex Bloomfield.
3: I'm Scott Burnett. Here's what's making news right now.
4: It's going to feel like temperatures are in the 40s for the next few days, so how do you beat the heat?
5: It's cool in here, boy.
4: The city has launched its heat relief strategy. Details coming up.
2: Service on Line 6, the Finch West LRT, remains offline due to a communications issue.
6: Big changes to auto insurance kicking in tomorrow. How some key accident benefits will no longer be mandatory.
7: This is going to leave a lot of drivers in the dark.
8: Major backlash from parents has sparked a response from Ontario's education minister, who has clarified attendance rules surrounding students being pulled out of class for sports.
9: Right now at the FIFA World Cup, Norway leads Cote d'Ivoire 1-0 in the second half. The Jays and Mets go again at Rogers Centre, and LeBron James is looking for a new team. Sports at 45.
10: The Dow is on track for back-to-back record closing highs. The NASDAQ up by more than 300 points, and it's a bounce back on Bay Street. Business at 56.
2: 680 News Time, 2:31. Time for Rogers, Xfinity Internet, traffic and weather together on the ones. Here's Carrie Prunskis.
11: This report is brought to you by Don Valley North Toyota. Thanks to the traffic spotters for the updates on the northbound 404. North of Bloomington, the right lane is blocked with a collision. It's right where that construction zone is, so you're reduced to a single left lane. It's a slow go up the northbound TVP 404 from approaching Don Mills to north of Lawrence, and then it gets jammed just north of Stouffville Road to this problem north of Bloomington. Westbound on the 401, approaching Highway 6 South, the right lane is partially blocked. It's because of a truck that blew a tire. You have delays on the westbound 401 from approaching the 412 to Salem, then busy from Kennedy, alternately express and collectors to Dixon, and a slow go from west of Highway 25 to this issue approaching Highway 6 South. Eastbound on the 401 at the 427, the left lane is blocked because of a stalled vehicle, and it's a busy drive on the eastbound 401. Delays Dixie to the DVP. Alternately express and collectors busy again from Westney to east of Salem and through Stevenson. MTO is reporting a new problem on the eastbound 409 east of the 427. Watch out for a stalled vehicle in the right lane. And southbound on the 404 DVP at the 401, the right lane is blocked with a collision. 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And with the forecast, here's meteorologist Jesse Uppel.
12: Well, today marks day one of this extremely hot and humid air mass. It's a heat wave that lasts right through the end of the week, even part of the weekend, possibly. Heat warnings in effect right now are guaranteed high. 33 degrees is what we're feeling like at Toronto Pearson. Actually, factor in that humidity, it feels like 44 with a breezy southwest wind. Through this late afternoon and early evening hours, we're going to be watching for that risk of some isolated showers or thunderstorms, but it should stay dry for the bulk of the day. And we're down to 24 through the overnight tomorrow. Even hotter conditions up to 34 degrees. Right now, Pearson, 33. Your overnight low is 24.
2: 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Hey, it's a genuine scorcher out there this afternoon, feeling like 42 at Pearson.

0: prefer the heat, actually. I don't like the cold.
1: So you're like, bring it on.
0: Bring it on. Bring it on. You can wear all your best outfits. You can look good. You take your kids. They get to play around.
2: The city has launched its heat relief strategy that includes opening more than 500 cool spaces, as well as free clean drinking water at places like Nathan Phillips Square and Mel Lastman Square, and having more than 170 splash pads and outdoor pools that are open until 8 o'clock tonight. I'm Omen Qureshi.
3: And give yourself some extra time if you're taking GO Transit over the next week. Metrolink says it will be conducting weather-related track patrols to inspect the rails for heat kinks during extreme heat. That means GO trains will be running at slower speeds today. The transit agency says some trains may arrive 10 to 15 minutes later than usual as a result.
4: 680 News Time, 2:34. Meantime, happening now on the TTC, Line 6, the Finch West LRT remains shut down due to a communications issue. The TTC says 30 shuttle buses are now running between Finch West and Humber College stations. As a result, Metrolinx, who maintains the line, says maintenance crews are working as quickly as possible to repair the issue.
3: The first of today's three do-or-die World Cup matches now into the second half. 680's Alex Sixero is here with the latest update. Alex.
5: Alex just got a goal from Dallas from the Manchester United man Amad Diallo. It is now a 1-1 tie between Cote d'Ivoire and Norway. The Norwegians open the scoring in the 39th from Antonio Nusa. Cote d'Ivoire really pressing for the equalizer here before Amad moments ago with one of the better goals we've seen at this tournament so far. So a 1-1 tie with about 15 minutes remaining. The second match of the day comes from East Rutherford, New Jersey, as France takes on Sweden at 5. Winner of that one gets Paraguay in the round of 16. And then tonight from the historic Azteca Stadium, Mexico plays Ecuador. It's been 13 years since Mexico last lost in that venue. The winner of that one plays either England or DR Congo in the round of 16. It'll be Saturday afternoon in Houston when Canada meets Morocco for a spot in the World Cup quarterfinals. Reporting live from the Sports Center, I'm Alex Sixero.
4: 680 News Time, 2:36. You could make a few moves to slash your car insurance premium tomorrow, but you may not want to. 680's Richard Southern joining us live now with more on some changes to provincial law and the advice from industry experts. Richie.
6: Yeah, that's the gist of it, Scott. As of tomorrow, some auto insurance coverage that currently is mandatory will become optional. So as of July 1st, you'll have to opt in to things like income replacements, death benefit, funeral expenses, things like that. Opting out could save you up to $200 a year. But heaven forbid you get in an accident. In that case, you could be on the hook for a lot of money. The opposition, very critical of this Ford government change. Tom Rakokovic is an NDP MPP.
7: This was a request made for by the insurance companies themselves, who don't want to pay out these amounts of benefits and are inducing people on dollars per month to save funds that come time of an accident, should it happen, they will be out thousands and thousands of dollars of coverage that they were always entitled to up until this moment.
6: Important note here, your current auto insurance coverage does not change. You only need to be aware of this when you're renewing your policy or getting a new one. 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
3: And the Ford government is making changes to its new absentee policy for high school students. 680's Lisa Emerald joins us live with more. Lisa.
8: Yes, Alex. After receiving major backlash from parents, Ontario's Education Minister Paul Calandra has clarified the new school attendance rules. He has assured parents that they can still request their children to be excused from class for certain extracurricular activities, including sports, music, debate, and other school-organized activities. Calandra believes that school attendance is a major issue here in the country, and he isn't alone.
9: I've heard this from teacher after teacher after teacher as well, who has said that, you know, when kids pop in and out of the class, it's very challenging for teachers. If there's one group that is disappointed, I think it's our elementary school teachers who have been inundating me saying, can you please bring this at the elementary level as well?
8: The new rules will make attendance a significant part of a student's final grade. Starting in the upcoming school year, attendance and participation will make up either 10 or 15% of a final mark, something that has been modified for students who take part in extracurricular activities. I'm Lisa Emerald.
4: Peel police are looking for at least two armed suspects after an early morning home invasion in Brampton. 680's Phil Martino joins us live with those details. Phil.
10: Well, Scott, Peel Regional Police say just before 4 this morning, at least two armed suspects forced their way into a home in the Estate View Circle and Ray area near Gorway and Castlemore.
11: We received multiple reports initially for disturbance, shots fired, and then turned out to be an armed home invasion.
10: Police say once inside, there was some sort of interaction between the suspects and a woman inside the house.
11: Upon arrival, officers

0: located one adult female with an injury on her foot. Medical assistance was rendered, and the victim was transported to a local hospital.
1: Her condition is not considered life-threatening. Police confirm it was not a gunshot wound. They say officers have been called to this address in the past.
0: There was an unrelated incident a long time ago, and we're just trying to determine the link, if this was possibly related or not.
1: Investigators say they believe this was a targeted incident and there's no threat to public safety. I'm Phil Martino.
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2: Now the gas price update. Enpro predicts the price will rise at midnight to $1.63.9 a liter at most GTA stations. We'll check traffic in 60 seconds, including northbound 404 north of Bloomington. Two right lanes are blocked. 680 News Time, 2:40.
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7: This report is brought to you by the City of Toronto. Eastbound on the 401, approaching Renforth in the collectors, the right lane is blocked by MTO. It's because of a problem on the right shoulder. And then another issue at the 427, the left lane is blocked. It's another stalled vehicle there. So delays on the eastbound 401 from the 410 to Leslie, alternating between the express and collectors, and busy into Durham from just east of Brock Road to east of Salem. Slows again from Thixon to Stevenson. Westbound on the 401, there's a new problem on the ramp to Keel. Center lane is blocked with a stalled vehicle, but it looks like that stalled truck approaching Highway 6 South has cleared. Through Toronto, westbound 401 is busy from Kennedy, alternately express and collectors to Dixon, and then a slow go from Highway 25 to west of Guelph Line. It's getting better as you get closer to Highway 6 South. Northbound on the 404 north of Bloomington, the right lane is blocked with a collision. It's in that construction zone, so you're reduced to a single left lane. Busy up the northbound DVP 404 from Bloor to north of Lawrence, and then it's jammed from just north of Stouffville Road to north of Bloomington. We had some debris reported on the southbound 400 approaching King Road. There was a bumper last seen in the right lane. Gets busy on the southbound 400 as you approach Shepherd to the 401 ramps. Southbound 404 DVP, the problem at the 401 is gone, but still delays from Finch to south of Lawrence. And there's a new problem on the westbound QEW on the ramp to the 403 in Burlington. Right lane is blocked. A stalled vehicle here with the emergency crews on scene. So it's very slow on the westbound QEW from Ford Drive to the 403 ramp. And we're just getting word of a new problem northbound on the 427 on the ramp to Derry. Right lane is blocked with a collision. During the FIFA World Cup, traffic downtown will be heavy. Skip the stress by taking transit, traveling off-peak, and checking routes in advance. A message from the City of Toronto. And with a look at the forecast, here's Jesse Upel.
8: Very hot, and it's going to be very humid over the next several days. In fact, we have heat warnings in effect right through Friday. 33 for the guaranteed high. We hit that at Toronto Pearson. Right now it feels like 44 with a breezy wind out of the southwest. Lots of sunshine, just a few afternoon clouds. Isolated shower is possible, but it looks like most of the GTA dodges the wet weather. Tonight, an overnight low of 24 degrees. Tomorrow, potentially record-breaking heat. 34 feels like 46. Afternoon shower is possible, and then clear for firework time. Right now, Pearson, partly cloudy, 33. Your overnight low is 24.
2: 680 News Time, 244. Well, the U.S. is set to officially inform Canada and Mexico of its intentions for the trade renegotiation tomorrow. Prime Minister Mark Carney spoke today in Quebec.
9: There's a virtual meeting with the three partners tomorrow. We're expecting a constructive exchange. I wouldn't expect any drama tomorrow. I'm not looking for my pen.
2: All signs indicate Washington will blow past the July 1st date without agreeing to renew the pact. 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
2: 31 degrees, feels like 43 in downtown Toronto. Good afternoon, I'm Alex Bloomfield.
14: I'm Scott Burnett. Here are the top stories right now.
2: It's a humid one out there right now. Day one of a minimum four-day heat wave in the city. Metrolink says GO trains may be 10 to 15 minutes slower due to the risk of heat kinks on the tracks. The Ford government now says high school students who miss class for sports or other extracurriculars will not be penalized under the new attendance grid framework for some marks in classes coming this fall and coming up after sports.
15: A portion of Midland Avenue in Scarborough is getting some upgrades, with lane restrictions now in place for the next several months.
14: Time for sports.
2: Here's Alex Sixero.
16: Alex, we start with the World Cup round of 32. We have a development in Dallas because Erling Haaland has just given Norway a 2-1 lead over Cote d'Ivoire with minutes to go. Norwegians getting that close to reaching the round of 16. Norway took the lead. Cote d'Ivoire tied it up from Amad Diallo of Manchester United. And then a lovely play leading to Haaland essentially just tapping it in to give Norway a 2-1 lead. So now in the 87th minute at 5 o'clock, it's France against Sweden. And we get Mexico, Ecuador at 9. Blue Jays could clinch a series win at Rogers Center this evening as Kevin Gausman gets the Mets in game 2. Gausman giving up 13 runs combined in his last two starts. Mets reply with Nolan McLean at 7 on Sportsnet and Sportsnet 590 The Fan. NBA free agency begins at 6 o'clock and LeBron James is looking for a new team. He is leaving the Lakers with the Cavaliers, Heat, and Warriors possible destinations. While there's more speculation to the Raptors reacquiring Kawhi Leonard from the Clippers, some think that trade could be finalized today. In the NHL, Sergei Bobrovsky will not be sticking around in Florida. The Panthers are acquiring Jacob Markstrom and Angus Cruikshank from the Devils for Evan Rodriguez, Jesper Boqvist, and Ben Steeves. Rumors continue to percolate that the Maple Leafs could be signing Bobrovsky when free agency begins at noon tomorrow. And happening now in Wimbledon, 44-year-old Serena Williams playing her first singles match in almost 4 years. She is trailing Maya Joint 2-1 in the opening set. Earlier today, Montreal's Gabriel Diallo reached the second round after his opponent retired in the fifth set. Sports at 15 and 45 past every hour or anytime at sportsnet.ca.
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2: Construction crews are beginning roadwork on a section of Midland Avenue in Scarborough. 680's Kyle Hawking tells us how your drive could be impacted.
15: You can probably tell what crews are doing here if you've driven by. The city is installing a new section of water main along Midland from McNichol to Steeles, and that is the main part of this work, but there are also intersection improvements planned at Midland and McNichol and Midland and Passmore. Those are mostly to address safety concerns for pedestrians, so they'll include things like new traffic islands, curb extensions, and truck aprons. A full resurfacing of the roadway will then follow. Right now, Midland is down to a single lane from McNichol to Passmore as crews begin the first section of work, and it'll extend north to Steeles as the project progresses. Expect these lane restrictions to remain until work is done at the end of the year. With a 9-year drive, I'm Kyle Hawking.
2: The National Public Health Agency says the self-isolation period is now over for people who were exposed to a deadly hantavirus outbreak that began on an Atlantic cruise ship in April. The federal agency also says a Canadian who tested positive for the rare rodent-borne virus has recovered. The Yukon man in his 70s was discharged from hospital earlier this month, and BC officials previously said he was isolating on Vancouver Island. 8 other travelers were isolating and being monitored by public health officials in Ontario, Alberta, and British Columbia. In 60 seconds, a look at the roads and the extended forecast.
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2: Time for Rogers, Xfinity Internet, traffic and weather together on the ones. 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
7: This report is brought to you by iCash.ca. Eastbound on the 401 approaching Renforth in the Collectors. The right lane is blocked, and this is due to a stalled vehicle. There's another stalled vehicle at the 427. That's blocking the left lane, and it's a very busy drive on the eastbound 401. You have delays from the 410 to Leslie. Alternately, Express Hand Collectors. A little bit of a bunch up from Warden to Kennedy in the Collectors, and then it's a slow go from Brock Road to east of Salem and from Brock Street to approaching Stevenson. Westbound on the 401 on the ramp to Keele, the center lane is blocked because of a stalled vehicle. And through the GTA, the westbound 401 is slow from approaching the 412 to Salem. Then from Kennedy, alternately Express Hand Collectors to Dixon. A bit busy at the 410 in the Collectors. And then it's slow from Highway 25 on and off to Highway 6 South. Traffic spotter called about that collision northbound 404 north of Bloomington, looking like it was just in the process of clearing, and I think it may have just cleared out of there. So delays up the northbound DVP, Bloor to York Mills, and it's still very slow northbound 404 from Stouffville Road to north of Bloomington. The right lane is still going to be closed for long-term construction. Southbound on the 404 DVP, expect delays from Finch to south of Lawrence, and it's busy on the westbound Gardner QEW from Jarvis to Strawn, then from Park Lawn to Dixie, and a heavy backup from Ford Drive onto the 403 ramp in Burlington. This problem has just been moved to the right shoulder, so they reopened the right lane. Stalled vehicle here. Northbound on the 427 on the ramp to Rexdale, the right lane is blocked with a collision, but it's not really impacting traffic too much. Rent's due tomorrow, and groceries got expensive again. iCash sends you money the same day. Go to iCash.ca. And with the extended forecast, here's Jesse Upel.
8: Well, it's a prolonged stretch of extreme heat and humidity. Right now, we hit our guaranteed high of 33 at Toronto Pearson, but it feels like 44, and that will be the trend. Humidex values into the 40s for the remainder of the week. We have heat warnings in effect. Watching for that slight risk of a pop-up shower late this afternoon. Otherwise, we're down to 24 through the overnight, so it's very warm. Tomorrow, potentially record-breaking heat, and again on Thursday, with daytime highs between 34 and 35 degrees. Again, chance of a few afternoon showers, but it looks like we're we're going to be dry and clear for fireworks tomorrow evening and overnight. Dangerously hot for Thursday, 35, feels like the 40s, and then the heat wave continues into Friday with a high near 33. Right now, Pearson, we have a humidex of 44. Your guaranteed high is 33.
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16: This is 680 News Radio. Prime Minister Mark Carney will travel west on Canada Day.
9: I will be in Alberta tomorrow evening, and looking forward to that. And we've been in close contact, the Premier and I, our teams as well.
16: Alberta is expected to make an announcement this week related to its push for a new pipeline. Albertans face a fall referendum on whether the province should hold a second vote on leaving Canada. The Kawhi to the Raptors rumors simply will not die. In fact, they're heating up. 680's Rajesh Dave has the latest rumblings.
24: From his laugh to the buzzer beater against the Sixers, Kawhi brought it all in 2019. The two-time finals MVP could begin a new chapter in Toronto again, with reports of a trade between the Raptors and Clippers picking up traction. ESPN's Brian Windhorst reporting today the player side of the deal seems to be confirmed. Now the sticking point is on draft picks.
25: The Clippers made a series of moves yesterday that cleared about $25 million in salary cap space. Ingram for Kawhi Leonard could clear another $10 million in salary cap space. If they wanted to, they could become a free agent player on some level, the Clippers, if they execute this trade.
24: Kawhi's coming off a strong season, averaging just under 28 points and looking for a reported long-term deal with Toronto, with LA showing no interest in extending him with a year left on his current contract. I'm Virgesh Dave.
16: In 60 seconds, Bay Street looking to bounce back. We'll check in with Chris McCusker.
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29: Well, Alex, when that World Cup game between Canada and Morocco happens in Houston on Saturday, there should be some Canadians in the stands. So WestJet is adding seats to its flights to the U.S. city for the big game. And demand appears to be high. A flight from Toronto will cost you about $2,000. WestJet planning to use larger aircraft in order to accommodate the fans. And then Air Canada also looking at adding more capacity. Now, let's remember the history around this. The Canadian team played in its first ever knockout game, scoring its first ever goal and winning its first ever game. Shares in Onyx on Bay Street, the parent company of WestJet, higher by 2.5%. Now, the TSX is holding on to a gain going into the holiday tomorrow. Right now, it's higher by 65 points, 34,888. It's up by about 10% in the first half of this year. Gold futures higher by $6, 4,045. Oil giving back almost all of yesterday's gain. down by $1.25 today to $69.50, and the Canadian dollar down 4 1/100, 70.41 cents U.S., a better-than-expected showing on the Canadian economy for April, with GDP up by 0.5%, the best showing in almost a year. On Wall Street, the Dow is on track for back-to-back record closing highs. It's up 159, the S&P up 57, the NASDAQ higher by 359. I'm Chris McCusker.
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2: Mostly cloudy, 31, feels like 43 downtown. 680 News Time, 3 o'clock.
13: Number one for breaking news, traffic, and weather. 680 News Radio, Toronto.
12: Hey, it's Tuesday, June 30th. Good afternoon. I'm Scott Burnett.
2: I'm Alex Bloomfield. Here's what's making news right now.
15: Remember that unseasonably chilly spring we had? Well, that's a distant memory because the next week is going to be scorching with temperatures feeling like they're in the 40s with the humidity. Everything you need to know coming up.
12: The entire Finch West LRT is out of service this hour due to a communications issue.
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19: The Ford government is backtracking on its prior plans to penalize students for missing class due to sports tournaments.
16: Erling Haaland sends Norway to the World Cup round of 16. The Blue Jays chase a second straight win, and LeBron's tenure with the Lakers has come to an end. Sports at 15.
29: Dow is poised for back-to-back record closing highs. It's up by more than 100 points right now. The NASDAQ up by more than 300, and it's a winning day on Bay. Business at 26.
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12: Now, Rogers, Xfinity, Internet traffic and weather together on the ones. Here is Gary Prunskis.
7: This report is brought to you by Purpose. Eastbound on the 401, the problem approaching Renforth and the collectors has cleared, but there's still an issue at the 427. Left lane is blocked, and it's because of a stalled vehicle. Looks like there's a tow truck on scene now, and it's a slow drive. Eastbound 401, busy first from east of 6 South to Guelph Line, and then it gets backed up from Dixie through to Leslie, alternating between the express and collectors. East of Leslie, there's just a slight bunch up from Warden to Kennedy. That's mainly in the collectors, and then slow going into Durham from Brock Road to east of Salem and Brock Street to east of Thixon. Westbound 401, the problem on the ramp to Keele is gone, but you have delays on the westbound 401 from approaching the 412 to Salem, then Kennedy, alternately express and collectors to Dixon by the 410 collectors, and a slow go Highway 25 on and off to Highway 6 North. There was an earlier issue near 6 South. Westbound on the QEW, traffic is backed up from Ford Drive onto the 403 ramp in Burlington. That's where the stalled vehicle on the right shoulder with MTO on scene. Northbound 427, the problem on the ramp to Rexdale has cleared. A busy drive up the northbound 427 from the Gardner, alternately express and collectors to the 401, and then a lineup as you approach the Rexdale ramp. And northbound on the 404 had some earlier problems north of Bloomington, so there's still a bit of a delay through that stretch. When the pressure's on, a good partner helps you stay the course. Listen to Let's Bring It In, a pep talk series from Purpose Investments, now on Spotify or Apple Music. And with the forecast, here's meteorologist Jesse Upol.
0: Well, it continues to get more hot and more humid across the GTA. Heat warnings in effect right through the end of the week. Right now, 34 degrees at Toronto Pearson, feels like 44. We have sun and cloud, watching for that stray shower chance later this afternoon. Otherwise, should stay dry, but we're very warm and muggy tonight with a low of 24. Right now, Pearson, it's 34 degrees. Your guaranteed high is 33.
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12: Well, as you just heard, it is a soupy day in Toronto and the GTA. Those orange heat warnings remain in place, calling for temperatures into the mid-high 30s all week, even into the weekend.
2: 680's Momin Qureshi is in Scarborough reporting on the heat, in the heat, finding out how you're keeping cool.
15: This heat is not going anywhere anytime soon. When you mix in the humidity, temperatures will feel like they're in the 40s. For the remainder of this week. So you'll have to find ways to stay cool. And what better way to do that than by hitting up the splash pad? That's exactly what Dinesh is doing with his young boys. And you best believe he's getting in on the action with them.
1: Nice and cold, and it always keeps a little of the childhood going. I think that's kind of important nowadays. We're all just stuck with the 9-to-5 mindset. Yeah. So it's nice to have that little break here and there.
15: His wife Rachel says when you have two kids in the middle of a heat alert, you have to stay nimble.
3: Sometimes it's just spur of the moment, you know, with young ones. Be spontaneous, because sometimes you have the best adventures that way.
15: The city's heat relief strategy is in effect. That means there are 500 cooling spaces. Outdoor pools will be open until 8 o'clock, and you're being asked to check on those who may be vulnerable. I'm Omen Qureshi.
12: Well, happening right now in the West End, the entire stretch of the Finch West LRT is out of service due to a communications issue. The TTC Stuart Green saying shuttle buses are running between Humber College Station and Finch West.
8: We know that around 8:20 this morning, the system went down. The system that operates the trains and communicates with them went down. So we notified Metrolinx and their maintainer.
12: Metrolinx saying crews have been dispatched and are working on fixing the issue as quickly as possible.
2: 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It's another full day of elimination matches at the World Cup. 680's Alex Sixero joins us live with more on a game that's just gone final. Alex.
16: Alex, for the third time in their history, Norway has reached the round of 16 of the FIFA World Cup. Erling Haaland tucked in the winner in the 86th minute as Norway beat Cote d'Ivoire 2-1 in Dallas this afternoon. So that sets up Norway against Brazil on Sunday for a spot in the quarterfinals. At 5 o'clock in New Jersey, it's France against Sweden for the right to meet Paraguay in the round of 16. France, the heavy favorites in this one, with Les Bleus scoring 10 goals in the three group games. And the day wraps up at 9 for Mexico City, the round of 32 matchup between Mexico and Ecuador. Winner gets the winner of the England DR Congo match, while Canada and Morocco play their round of 16 match on Saturday afternoon in Houston. Reporting live from the Sports Center, I'm Alex Sixero.
12: 680 News Time, 3:06. Starting tomorrow, you'll be allowed to pick and choose elements of your car insurance in order to save a few bucks, but industry experts warn that could cost you more in the long run. 680's Richard Southern joining us live with that story. Richard.
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2: Ontario's education minister is clarifying comments made yesterday about students being penalized for missing classes for extracurriculars. 680's Lisa Amaral joins us live with what he's saying. Lisa.
19: Yes, Alex, parents with children who play sports were not very pleased with the announcement from Ontario's Education Minister Paul Calandra on Monday. It was to create new attendance rules that would see both attendance and participation make up either 10 or 15% of a student's final mark at the end of the year, and it would affect students who are missing class for sports tournaments. It sparked major backlash, and now the Ford government is backtracking on their prior decision. Since then, Calandra has assured parents that they can still request their children be excused from class for certain extracurricular activities. He adds that there is also a plan for students involved in high-level sports.
14: Look, high-level athletes, our Ontario Hockey League, for instance, I've had some outreach from them. High-level athletes in training, obviously we'll make some accommodation for that. But I say this again to the sports organizations as well, education is the priority.
19: The new rules are expected to go into effect at the start of the new school year. Reporting live, I'm Lisa Emeril.
12: Opia police continue their search for suspects after an early morning home invasion in Brampton. Our Phil Martino with what we know so far.
20: Peel Regional Police were called to an armed home invasion in the Estate View Circle and Ray Avenue area near Gorway Drive and Castlemore Road just before 4 a.m.
21: Officers located one adult female with an injury on her foot. Medical assistance was rendered and the victim was transported to a local hospital and is in non-life threatening condition. Investigators believe there may be at least two suspects who entered at the residence, which triggered an altercation and a possible gunfire.
20: Police say multiple shell casings were found inside the home. There were a number of people in the house at the time.
21: The family is pretty traumatized from this incident, and we're just taking it slow.
20: Officers are canvassing the neighborhood. Investigators say they believe this was a targeted incident, and there is no threat to public safety. They have released no suspect information. I'm Phil Martino.
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12: 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Enpro predicting the price of gas will rise at midnight to $1.63.9 a liter at most GTA stations. Coming up in 60 seconds, we've got a new problem northbound Allen at the 401. Traffic and weather together next.
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7: This report is brought to you by Elmwood Spa. Northbound on the Allen, on the ramp to the 401, the left lane is blocked, and this is due to a collision. So traffic comes to a sudden stop here on the northbound Allen from Lawrence up to the 401. Eastbound on the 401, there's a problem at the 427. The left lane is blocked, and it's due to a stalled vehicle. So you have delays eastbound 401 from Dixie to Leslie, alternate the Express and Collectors, a bit busy Warden to Kennedy Collectors, and then a slow go Brock Road to east of Salem and Brock Street to east of Thixon. I had a call from a traffic spotter about a problem on the northbound 400 north of Highway 88. Sounds like the right lane is blocked with a stalled vehicle. Delays up the northbound 400 from Finch to Langstaff, mainly in the Express between the 407 and Langstaff. And then it's slow as you head past Highway 9. Another delay building as you head past Highway 88. Westbound on the 401 gets busy approaching the 407.
29: 412 to Salem. Then you go through delays from Kennedy, alternately Express and Collectors to Dixon. A bit of a bunch up at the 410 and the Collectors. And then it's a slow go from approaching Highway 25 all the way to Highway 6 South. Just a couple of breaks through that stretch. Westbound on the Gardner, busy Jarvis to Strawn, and then slow from Islington onto the 427 ramp. Westbound QEW, a delay from the 427 to Dixie, and then very heavy from the Ford plant to the 403 ramp. On that ramp, there's a minor issue on the right shoulder. Eastbound on the QEW Gardner, expect delays from Erin Mills to Dixie and from east of the Humber Bridge to east of Jameson. Northbound DVP is backed up from Bayview Bloor to York Mills. And on city streets in Oakville, looks like there's an issue northbound on Bronte at Upper Middle. It's jammed from the QEW up to Upper Middle, so that's a good stretch to avoid if you can. Again, that was northbound Bronte. 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And with the forecast, here's Jesse Uppel.
0: Well, this heat wave is bringing record-breaking heat to parts of the GTA. We have heat warnings in effect right through the end of the week. We already hit our guaranteed high of 33. Right now it feels like 44 at Toronto Pearson. We have sun and cloud through this afternoon. Some late-day showers or thunderstorms are possible, again, because things are just so hot and unstable. And then we're down to 24 through the overnight. Very warm overnight temperatures, by the way, for the next several nights. Tomorrow, Canada Day, very hot, very sticky, 34 for the high. Feels like 46. Risk of some afternoon showers and then clear for fireworks by the evening. Right now at Pearson, it's 34 degrees. Your overnight low is 24.
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12: And happening right now in Bowmanville, more than 10,000 homes and businesses are still without power as crews continue to work on an issue from this morning. Alexicon Energy saying the power first went out around 6 a.m., affecting the majority of the city. Power has since been restored to pockets of southern areas. The issue should be fixed by 5 this afternoon. Still no word on what caused the initial outage.
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12: 34, feeling like a 44 in downtown Toronto. Good afternoon, I'm Scott Burnett.
2: I'm Alex Bloomfield. Here are the top stories this hour.
12: Well, could we break some heat records this week? Toronto and the GTA remain under orange heat warnings, calling for temperatures in the mid to high 30s, feeling in the 40s all week and possibly into the weekend. City-run pools and cooling centers are open to help cool you off. Details on the City of Toronto website. Starting tomorrow, new provincial rules around car insurance go into effect, allowing you to pick and choose elements of coverage in order to save some money. Experts warning, though, that could cost you in the long run. And coming up after sports, trade officials from Canada, the U.S., and Mexico meet tomorrow for high-stakes talks as CUSMA goes up for renewal.
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12: 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Alex?
16: Scott Erling Haaland's 86-minute goal set Norway to the World Cup round of 16 as they beat Cote d'Ivoire 2-1 this afternoon. It's the third time Norway has reached the final 16. They will meet Vinicius Jr. and Brazil on Sunday. At 5 o'clock, we have France against Sweden, and at 9, it's Mexico against Ecuador. At Rogers Center, the Jays go for another win over the Mets as Kevin Gausman takes on Nolan McLean. Jays are 2.5 out of the wild card race as Gausman has given up 13 runs combined over his last two starts. All gets going at 7 on Sportsnet and Sportsnet 590. The Fan. It's the end of an era in LA. After 8 seasons, LeBron James is leaving the Lakers as free agency gets going at 6 this evening, being reported that Miami, Cleveland, and Golden State are potential suitors. We're also tracking these Raptors-Clippers rumors, with some believing the Raps could reacquire Kawhi Leonard today. A trade in the NHL today fueling more speculation. The Maple Leafs may be signing Sergei Bobrovsky when free agency starts tomorrow. He is not returning to the Panthers, as Florida has a acquire Jacob Markstrom in a deal with New Jersey. Devils get Evan Rodriguez and two other players in return. At Wimbledon right now, Serena Williams playing her first singles match in nearly 4 years, and she just lost the first set 6-3 to Maya Joint. Montreal's Gabriel Diallo did reach the second round today. His opponent actually retired with injury in the fifth set. Sports at 15 and 45 past every hour or anytime at sportsnet.ca.
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12: Canada is set to meet with officials from Mexico and the U.S. tomorrow in a virtual meeting to talk trade. 680 business analyst Chris McCusker has more.
29: The Mexican president says the meeting will include her economy minister, U.S. Trade Representative Jamieson Greer, and Canada's Minister of Internal Trade, Dominic LeBlanc, to review the trade agreement. Claudia Sheinbaum says the three countries aim to issue a joint statement after the meeting, though each government would release its own statement if a joint communique is not reached. Now, the Ontario and Michigan Chambers of Commerce are urging the three countries to move swiftly towards renewal. A joint statement from both organizations says businesses don't need perfection, they need predictability. I'm Chris McCusker.
12: Aid workers in Venezuela are warning of infectious diseases and overwhelmed hospitals in the aftermath of last week's devastating earthquakes. They say the country's fragile healthcare system is being pushed to its limits in the aftermath of the earthquakes that have killed at least 1,700 people. UN agencies are expressing concern about the health effects of thousands of displaced people sleeping out in the open or in crowded and unsanitary shelters. Ottawa announced today it will match up to $4 million in public donations for earthquake relief until July 14th. In 60 seconds, traffic and your long-range forecast.
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12: Now Rogers, Xfinity, Internet traffic and weather together on the ones. Carrie Prenskis.
7: This report is brought to you by Kotak Law. Eastbound on the 401, the problem at the 427 has cleared, but you have delays through the GTA on the eastbound 401, even backed up as far as Highway 6 North to east of Guelph Line. And then you go through delays Dixie to the DVP, alternately Express Hand Collectors, a bit busy Warden to Kennedy Collectors, and then a slow go into Durham from Brock Road to east of Salem and from Brock Street to Stevenson. Southbound on the Don Valley Parkway approaching Lawrence, the right lane is partially blocked, and this is for a stalled vehicle. So southbound 404 DVP, a delay from Finch to this problem approaching Lawrence. It's a slow go on the northbound side of the Don Valley Parkway from Bayview Bloor up to York Mills, busy northbound 404. 4 as you head past Bloomington with long-term construction in the right lane. Northbound on the 400, traffic spotter says north of Highway 88, the right lane is blocked with a stalled vehicle. Leaving the city northbound 400, it's busy from Finch to Langstaff, and then a slow go from Aurora Road to this problem north of Highway 88. Southbound 400, seeing a delay from Shepherd to the 401 ramps. Westbound on the 401, it's busy approaching the 412 to Salem. Then traffic gets heavy from Kennedy, alternately express hand collectors to Dixon, a bunch up at the 410 collectors, and it's a slow go heading past Highway 25. On city streets, there's a problem in Oakville. It's northbound on Bronte at Upper Middle. At least a lane blocked here with an issue causing a very heavy backup from the QEW. And northbound Allen is jammed from Lawrence up to the 401. The ramp to the 401 is partially blocked with a collision. Denied short or long-term disability benefits? 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Kotak Law. When it matters. And with the extended forecast, here's Jesse Uppel.
0: Well, we'll likely be breaking temperature records throughout this week as this heat wave really intensifies, especially tomorrow for Canada Day. Up to 34 degrees, feels like 46. In the meantime, right now we're already feeling like 44 at Toronto Pearson. We have breezy southwest winds and that slight chance of a passing shower late this afternoon, early evening. We're down to 24 through the overnight. That's very warm and muggy, though. And then tomorrow, risk of afternoon showers, should stay dry, though, for fireworks by the evening. And then dangerously hot conditions continue for Thursday, up to 35 degrees. Feels again like the high 40s. We'll have that heat wave continuing into Friday with a high of 33. Right now, Pearson, 34 degrees. Your overnight low is 24.
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12: Nothing's concrete yet, but the Raptors are reportedly working to land a megastar this offseason.
17: From his laugh to the buzzer beater to everything in between, the Claw could be coming back to Canada.
19: Enjoy this moment. And have fun with it.
17: Kawhi Leonard is reportedly finishing his tenure with the Clippers, coming off a strong year, averaging just under 28 points per game, with the Raptors already preparing a trade package with several players, possibly including Brandon Ingram. But now the sticking point appears to be on which draft picks go to LA as well. ESPN's Shams Chinaria.
20: He has 1 year and about $50 million left on his contract. So if the Clippers are not going to give him a contract extension, there are multiple other teams out there in the marketplace that would give him a contract extension. He's coming off a second team All-NBA season.
17: The two-time finals MVP, of course, extremely familiar with this city, helping Toronto to the 2019 title. And reports say he's interested in a long-term reunion with the North. I'm Brijesh Dave.
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12: 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Chris.
29: Well, Scott, GDP expanded by 0.1% in May, although that figure still needs to be finalized. And that was after a bounce of about 0.5% in April, which was the fastest pace since July of last year. So even though the Canadian economy slipped into a technical recession, at least by definition, in the fourth quarter of last year and the first quarter of this year, it is likely to be very short-lived. James Marple is senior economist at TD Bank Group.
28: Looks like we should see a pretty decent
4: rebound on a quarterly basis, something like 2% annualized, which should assuage fears that we are entering a prolonged period of economic decline, which is, I think, what you'd have to call it if it was a recession.
29: The Canadian dollar right now is higher by 370.40 cents U.S. Now, the TSX on the plus side going into a day off tomorrow, it's up 53 points, 34,877. Gold futures right now flat at 4,039. And then oil today gave back almost all of yesterday's gains, down $1.25 on the day, $69.50 a barrel. On Wall Street, the Dow is on track to close at a record for a second straight day. It's up by 182 points now. The S&P is higher by 64. And the NASDAQ continues to be the best performer today. It's up 395 points, an advance of 1.5%. It's also on track to be the best performer at the halfway point of the year. As it stands right now, it's looking at a gain of almost 13%. Shares in Nike not doing much of anything right now. That company is set to report earnings after the closing bell today. And shares in Nike down by about 35% on Wall Street this year. At the Business Center, I'm Chris McCusker.
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12: It's Tuesday, June 30th. Good afternoon. I'm Alex Bloomfield.
22: I'm Scott Burnett. Here's what's making news right now.
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24: Add in the humidity and temperatures will feel like they're in the 40s for the next few days.
12: Buses are still running in place of trains along Finch West due to a communications issue that first shut down Line 6 service during the morning rush.
28: Big changes kicking in tomorrow for auto insurance policies. Premiums could go down, but why critics worry you'll be left in the lurch in the event of an accident.
30: You'll be out of a lot of luck.
31: Ontario's education minister is reversing Monday's new school attendance rule that would see students penalized for missing classes due to sports tournaments.
32: Norway is through to the World Cup round of 16 with two more matches to come today. Gosman and the Jays host the Mets in Game 2. And where will LeBron James go now that he's left L.A.? Sports at 45.
29: The Dow is on track for back-to-back record closing highs, up by almost 200 points. The NASDAQ jumps by 400 and a bounce back on Bay. Business at 56.
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33: Time for Rogers, Xfinity the Internet, traffic and weather together on the ones. Here's Carrie Brunskis.
29: This report is brought to you by Joseph Gas. Southbound on the Don Valley Parkway just before Lawrence, the right lane is partially blocked with a stalled vehicle. Traffic is backed up onto the southbound 404 from Finch. Westbound on the 401, expect delays approaching the 412 to Salem. Then it's a slow go through the city from approaching Kennedy. Alternately, express and collectors to Dixon. Slows again, Dixie to the 410 collectors, and then a delay west of James Snow Parkway to approaching Highway 6 South. Eastbound 401, a heavy backup from Highway 6 North to just east of Guelph Line, and then you go through more delays from the 410 to the DVP. Alternately, express and collectors, a bit busy from approaching Warden to Kennedy collectors, and then it's a slow go from Brock Road to east of Salem and from Brock Street to Stevenson. Two problems now on the northbound 400. Traffic spotters say approaching Highway 88, the left lane is blocked with a collision. And there's that other issue we've been talking about north of 88, right lane blocked with a stalled vehicle. So heavy traffic up the northbound 400 from Finch to Langstaff, mainly in the express north of the 407. And then it gets jammed again from Aurora Road to just north of Highway 88 as you pass by. Two problems. And if you're looking to get onto the southbound 427, MTO says the eastbound Rathburn ramp to southbound 427 is closed. It's for maintenance. Eastbound on the QEW Gardner, not spotting any problems, but heavy volume delays from Erin Mills to Dixie and from the Humber Bridge to the Jarvis ramp. And traffic is jammed up northbound Allen from approaching Lawrence to the 401. On the ramp to the 401, the left lane is blocked with a collision. 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JosephGasses.com. And with the forecast, here's meteorologist Jesse Uppel.
0: Well, these extremely hot and humid conditions last all week long. We have orange level heat warnings in effect and a guaranteed high of 33 degrees. We already hit that. And right now we feel like 44 at Toronto Pearson. Sun and cloud through the rest of the afternoon. Watching for that slight risk of an isolated shower or thunderstorm. Looks like most of the area dodging that wet weather. Tonight, a very warm overnight temperature of 24 degrees. Tomorrow, potentially record breaking heat for Canada Day. 34 feels like 46. Risk of afternoon showers and then dry and clear for fireworks. Right now, Pearson, 34 degrees. Your overnight low is 24.
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2: A sweaty day will soon give way to a sticky night, and relief is a long way.

0: I'll just go in there with them and start the ruckus.
1: How else are you going to stay cool today? You know what I mean?
0: For sure. I mean, it's hot as heck. The weather's not going to get any cooler.
2: The city's heat relief strategy is in effect. That includes cooling centers and water filling stations. 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I'm Omen Qureshi.
3: And the heat is already proving to be a major commuter headache for GO Train riders. The 3:30 Union Station to Unionville train on the Stouffville line has been canceled due to track conditions. Metrolinx is conducting weather-related track patrols today to inspect the rails for heat kinks, which means trains will be running slower than usual on the commute home. The transit agency says some trains may arrive 15 minutes later than usual as a result.
4: Happening right now on Line 6 of the TTC. There's still no service across the entire Finch West LRT 7 hours after a communication issue brought service to a halt this morning. The TTC says Metrolinx is working to fix the issue. Shuttle buses are now replacing the trains between Finch West and Humber College stations.
3: Norway is through. Now all eyes turn to one of the favorites to win the tournament, France. 680's Alex Xero joins us live with an update on the World Cup round of 32. Alex.
5: Alex, Erling Haaland's fifth goal at this World Cup was the winner as this afternoon. Norway reached the round of 16 with a 2-1 win over Cote d'Ivoire. A Manchester United winger, Amad Diallo, tied the game for Cote d'Ivoire in the 74th, and then Haaland scored the winner 12 minutes later, so Norway will meet Brazil on Sunday. At 5 o'clock in New Jersey, a couple of European nations go head-to-head when France meets Sweden. The French duo of Kylian Mbappe and Ousmane Dembele have each scored 4 goals of the tournament already. Winner of that one gets Paraguay in the round of 16. And in the nightcap from the Azteca Stadium, co-host Mexico will play Ecuador. The Mexicans winning all three of their group games. Ecuador got to the round of 32 after beating Germany on the last day to advance. While the Canadians are getting ready for the round of 16, they play Morocco on Saturday in Houston. Reporting live from the Sports Center, I'm Alex Xero.
4: Ontario drivers can soon save a few bucks on their auto insurance premiums, but it comes with risk. 680's Richard Southern breaking down some new provincial regulations that take effect tomorrow.
6: As of tomorrow, some auto insurance accident benefits that are currently mandatory will become optional. As of July 1st, you'll have to opt into 9 different accident benefits, things like income replacement, death benefits, and funeral expenses. Not opting in could save drivers between $100 and $200 a year. That is until, heaven forbid, you get into an accident. Elliot Silverstein is with CAA.
7: We don't want to have a situation of buyer's remorse. The attraction of saving a few dollars now could be very costly later.
6: NDP MPP Tom Rakokovic thinks this Ford government change doesn't deal with the root problem.
8: This is not addressing the issue of sky-high auto insurance prices. It's just cuts disguised as choice.
6: Key point here is that your current insurance won't change. You only need to be aware of this when renewing or getting a new policy. Richard Southern, Queen's Park.
3: It looks like high school athletes and mathletes will be spared a hit to their final marks next year from a new province-wide grading framework. 680's Lisa Amaral joins us live with the clarification from the Education Minister. Lisa.
9: Yes, Alex, following backlash from parents, the Ford government is backtracking on their prior decision to penalize students who miss class for sports tournaments. The new rule will see both attendance and participation make up either 10 or 15% of a student's final mark. Today, Ontario's Education Minister, Paul Calandra, has changed his tune on that decision and says, quote, as part of the new absenteeism policy, which is intended to stop students from skipping out on school, parents will continue to have the ability to request that their child be excused from school for activities. Liberal MPP Stephen Blay says today's announcement is still unclear.
10: If you read the minister's statement, he's saying that activities like sports, music, debate, and then other school organized activities, that sounds to me like he's talking about sports and extracurricular activities that are connected only to the school. And while that is important not to be punished for participating in, the feedback I'm getting from parents is, what about all those activities their kids participate in outside of school?
9: The new rules are expected to go into effect at the start of the next school year. Reporting live, I'm Lisa Emeril.
4: Prime Minister Mark Carney is set to visit Turkey and Saudi Arabia next week. His office says the visits mark the first by a Canadian prime minister to Saudi Arabia in 26 years and Turkey in more than a decade. Carney's first stop will be at the NATO summit in Ankara, where member nations remain under pressure to show up with credible plans to meet the latest alliance defense spending benchmark of 5% of GDP by 2035. He's been campaigning for allies to support the establishment of a multinational defense bank to finance defense sector growth.
3: 680 News Time, 3:39.
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4: Gas price update. Enpro predicts the price will rise at midnight by 4 cents to $1.639 a liter at most GTA stations. We'll check traffic in 60 seconds, including southbound DVP approaching Lawrence. The right lane is blocked.
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4: 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Traffic and weather together on the ones. And here is Carrie Prunskis.
10: This report is brought to you by Mr. Lube. Northbound on the Allen, traffic is jammed from Eglinton up to the 401. The ramp to the 401 is partially blocked with a collision, so you're just using the right lane of that ramp. That's why it's so slow all the way between Eglinton and the 401, so consider an alternate route. Northbound on the 400, two problems. Approaching Highway 88, the left lane is blocked with a collision. Then north of Highway 88, the right lane is blocked with a stalled vehicle. So first there's a delay northbound 400 as you approach Finch to Rutherford, and then it's very slow from Aurora Road to approaching Highway 88. Just a brief slowdown north of 88 with that second problem. Eastbound on the 401, it's backed up from Highway 6 north to Guelph Line, and then a slow go from Dixie to the DVP, alternately Express and Collectors, from approaching Warden to Kennedy Collectors, and then delays in Durham, Brock Road to east of Salem, and from Brock Street to Stevenson. Southbound 400 gets heavy approaching Shepherd to the 401 ramps, and the southbound 404 DVP is slow from Finch to approaching Lawrence. That's where the right lane is blocked because of a stalled vehicle. Expect delays on the westbound Gardner QEW combination from Jarvis to Strawn, approaching Park Lawn to Dixie, and then traffic is heavy approaching 3rd Line to the Burlington Skyway. Get your car summer ready. 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And now with the forecast, here's meteorologist Jesse Upol.
11: Heat warnings in effect right through the end of the work week. We're looking at potentially record-breaking heat over the next couple of days as well as temperatures continue to soar. We'll be feeling closer to the mid-40s. Right now, 44 is what it feels like at Toronto Pearson. Extremely hot and muggy, even through the evening and overnight hours. 24 for the low, and tomorrow we'll have lots of sunshine, but slight risk of an afternoon shower or thunderstorm. 34 for the high, feels like 46. And then it looks like we'll be dry and mostly clear by tomorrow evening, just in time for fireworks. Dangerously hot conditions for Thursday, up to 35 degrees. Right now at Pearson, 34 degrees. Your overnight low is 24.
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4: The Prime Minister says the greenhouse gas emission targets laid out by the previous Liberal government are not achievable. 680 business analyst Chris McCusker explains.
12: Prime Minister Mark Carney posted a nearly 18-minute long video on YouTube entitled Forward Guidance, a second video address to Canadians. And in it, Carney says things are different today compared to 2015, and the country's greenhouse gas emissions will be higher in the next few years than projected.
13: The goal remains the same, but as times have changed, we must change our plan to get there. We can't afford to restrain the growth of an important part of our energy mix, oil and gas, to meet a short-term goal.
12: Now, Carney didn't name his predecessor, Justin Trudeau, in the video. He also didn't offer a new emissions goal. I'm Chris McCusker.
4: 680 News Time, 3:44.
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4: Partly cloudy, 31, feels like 41 in downtown Toronto. Good afternoon, I'm Alex Bloomfield.
5: I'm Scott Burnett. Here's what's making news right now.
4: This is just day one of at least 4 days of sweltering heat and humidity in the city. Heat kinks on the tracks have resulted in one GO train cancellation so far. Riders being told to expect delays. Auto insurance regulatory changes take effect tomorrow, meaning you could opt out of some coverage that is mandatory at the moment and save on premiums, but experts warn that comes with a lot of risk. And coming up after sports.
18: Peel Regional Police say they're looking for at least two suspects after a violent home invasion in a Brampton neighborhood early this morning. A woman was seriously injured in the incident.
5: Time for sports.
4: And we have some breaking news from the NBA. Alex Ixero.
19: Alex, some major breaking news. ESPN reporting that the Toronto Raptors are nearing a deal to reacquire Kawhi Leonard from the Clippers. It is happening. Looks like the Raptors will send out Brandon Ingram along with Grady Dick, two first-round picks, a pick swap, and two second-rounders. Kawhi makes his return 7 years after helping the Raptors win the championship. He does have a year left on his deal, but it sounds like both parties are interested in signing off on a 2-year extension. Kawhi and Dine is back. The claw is returning as the Raptors are reportedly reacquiring Kawhi Leonard from the Clippers. Lots more coming up throughout the day right here on 680 News Radio. Wow. Other big news in the NBA. LeBron James is leaving the Lakers as free agency gets going at 6. Cleveland, Miami, and Golden State possible destinations. 3 more matches in the World Cup round of 32 today. Norway advancing with a 2-1 win over Cote d'Ivoire as Erling Haaland scores the late winner. We have France, Sweden at 5 and Mexico, Ecuador at 9. Jays and Mets getting ready for game 2 at Rogers Center this evening. Sean Keyes at third base batting cleanup. Kevin Gausman takes on Nolan McLean at 7 on The Fan and Sportsnet. It's free agency eve in the NHL. The Devils are acquiring goaltender Jacob Markstrom in a deal with the Devils. And Montreal's Gabriel Diallo reached the second round at Wimbledon after his opponent retired in the 5th set. Once again, the breaking news, Raptors nearing a deal to reacquire Kawhi Leonard from the Clippers. This is 680 News Radio.
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4: A woman has serious injuries after a violent home invasion in Brampton early this morning. Peel Regional Police say they're looking for at least two suspects. 680's Phil Martino has the latest from investigators.
18: This all began just before 4 a.m. At least two armed suspects forced their way into a home in the Estate View Circle and Ray Avenue area near Gorway Drive and Castlemore Road. Peel Regional Police say there was some sort of interaction with a woman inside and shots were fired.
0: There were two suspects who entered the residence, possibly at the side of the house, which triggered an altercation, and there was an injury at a foot, which was not a gunshot wound.
18: The woman was taken to hospital with serious but non-life-threatening injuries.
0: Investigators believe, as of right now, with what information we have so far, that this is a targeted incident and there is no threat to public safety.
18: Police officers have been called to this address in the past for an unrelated incident. They have not released any suspect information. I'm Phil Martino.
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4: 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Here's Carrie Brunskis.
27: This report is brought to you by the Distillery District. Southbound on the 404 DVP approaching Lawrence, the right lane is blocked because of a stalled vehicle, so traffic is backed up from Finch. Southbound 400, seeing a delay from approaching Shepherd to the 401 ramps, but no problems. It's a slow go on the westbound Gardner QEW combination. Delays approaching Jarvis to Strawn, then busy approaching Park Lawn to Dick. Another delay from 3rd Line to the Burlington Skyway. Eastbound QEW is slow from Erin Mills to Dixie, and there's a backup eastbound Gardner from the Humber Bridge to the Jarvis Ramp. Northbound on the DVP 404, expect delays from Bayview Bloor to York Mills, busy through Steeles and again through Bloomington with long-term construction in the right lane. Northbound on the 400, looks like the problem approaching Highway 88 has cleared, but north of 88, the right lane is still blocked with a stalled vehicle. Been here since just after 3 o'clock. So first a delay northbound 400 approaching Finch to Rutherford, and then it gets backed up again from Aurora Road to this problem north of Highway 88. Northbound on the Allen on the ramp to the 401, the left lane is blocked with a collision, so a major backup here northbound Allen from Eglinton up to the 401. And if you're on the eastbound 401, it's a busy drive from Highway 6 north to Guelph Line, then delays Dixie to the DVP, alternately Express and Collectors, approaching Warden to Kennedy, just in the Collectors there, and then a slow go from Brock Road to east of Salem and from Brock Street to Stevenson. And I'm just getting word from MTO about a new problem on the westbound 401. It's near Meadowvale in the Express. Watch out for a stalled vehicle in the right lane. 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And with the extended forecast, here's Jesse Uppel.
11: Well, our heat wave continues right through the end of the week. We have heat warnings in effect. Right now, it feels like 44 at Toronto Pearson. Very dangerously hot conditions continue over the next couple of days, where we could challenge some all-time records for this extreme heat. 34 tomorrow afternoon feels like 46, watching for some afternoon showers and thunderstorms. And then it looks to be clear just in time for fireworks tomorrow evening, and up to 35 degrees on your Thursday afternoon. Partly cloudy. We could see some scattered showers again on Friday, up to 33 degrees. It's still quite hot for the weekend, but just not as humid. It looks like humidex values will slowly ease as we get into Saturday and Sunday. Right now, Pearson, it's 34 degrees. Your overnight low is 24.
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4: U.S. envoys have arrived in Qatar for meetings with mediators working to negotiate an end to the war with Iran. Donald Trump's chief envoys to the Middle East, Steve Witkoff and Jared Kushner, flew to Qatar following a weekend of crossfire in the Persian Gulf over efforts to reopen the Strait of Hormuz to commercial ships. A spokesman for Qatar's foreign ministry says the U.S. delegation won't have any direct negotiations with Iranian diplomats, but may have messages passed to them once they arrive in Doha for a separate meeting later in the week. Well, police in York Region are on the hunt for the thieves who ripped off a Markham accounting firm. It happened just after the noon hour Friday in the 14th Avenue and Hobbs Gate area near Woodbine. Police allege three suspects dressed in black entered an office, assaulted an employee, and stole a computer and a monitor before taking off. No injuries were reported. Anyone with information is being urged to contact police. The Dow is on track for a second straight record closing high. We'll go to Chris McCusker in 60 seconds.
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4: Now the dynamic market minute. Here is Chris McCusker.
9: Well, Alex, a strong showing for the Canadian economy in April with 0.5% growth in GDP. And that is the fastest pace since July of last year. It looks like we're going to see growth in May as well. And this is a relief to many after the Canadian economy slipped into a technical recession, at least by definition, in Q4 of last year and Q1 of this year. James Marple is senior economist at TD Bank Group.
10: We had a really strong gain in the resource sector. That was, again, after some declines previously. The manufacturing sector also rose 0.6%, and that's a relatively larger sector, so really was led by goods.
9: The Canadian dollar is higher by 13 one-hundredths now, 70.5 cents U.S. Now, the TSX trying to bounce back going into a day off tomorrow with just a few minutes left. Right now, it's higher by 26 points, 34,850. Gold futures down $4, 4,035. Oil today down $1.25 to $69.50 a barrel. On Wall Street, the Dow is indeed on track for a second straight record closing high by 161 points. The S&P up by 56. And the NASDAQ higher by 425. So far and away the best performer today, up by 1.6%. Shares in Apple higher by about 2% right now. The U.S. Supreme Court will hear the company's appeal over fees in its battle with Epic Games. At the Business Center, I'm Chris McCusker.
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19: Hey, it's Tuesday, June 30th. Good afternoon. I'm Scott Burnett.
4: I'm Alex Bloomfield. Here's what's making news right now.
3: A Toronto sports legend might be making a return. ESPN reports that Kawhi Leonard will be making his return to the Toronto Raptors.
5: It's going to feel like temperatures are in the 40s for the next few days, so how do you beat the heat?
16: It's cool in here, boy.
5: The city has launched its heat relief strategy. Details coming up.
19: Still no service on Line 6, the Finch LRT, since a communications issue took the route offline during the morning rush.
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19: Hey, Kawhi, welcome back. Yes, the Raptors are nearing a deal to reacquire Kawhi Leonard from the Clippers. Plus, we talk World Cup and Blue Jays sports at 15.
9: Back-to-back record closing highs on the Dow. It was up by more than 100 points. The NASDAQ jumped by more than 300. And a winning day on Bay, but barely. Business at 26.
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19: Now Rogers, Xfinity Internet traffic and weather together on the ones with Carrie Prenskis.
27: This report is brought to you by Dynamic. Northbound on the Allen, the problem on the ramp to the 401 just cleared. So you're still dealing with a heavy backup from just north of Eglinton up to the 401. Definitely slower than usual, but that should get back up to normal delays. Northbound on the Allen now that that problem's out of the way. Northbound on the 400, north of Highway 88, the right lane is blocked with a stalled vehicle. It's busy up the northbound 400 from approaching Finch to Rutherford and then slow going from Aurora Road to north of Highway 88. Westbound on the 401, watch out for a problem west of Meadowvale in the express. Right lane is blocked with a stalled vehicle. Delays westbound 401 from Brock Street to Salem, then from Kennedy, alternately express and collectors to Dixon. From Dixie to the 410 collectors and a slow go, James Snow Parkway to Guelph Line. Had a brief issue northbound on the 410 at Beauvaird. It's cleared now, but to resist residual delays up the northbound 410 from the 407 to Beauvaird. And there might be a new problem on the eastbound 401 just before the DVP in the collectors, just waiting for this traffic camera to move. It's slow on the eastbound 401, first from Highway 6 North to Guelph Line, and then you go through delays from Dixie to the DVP, alternating between the express and collectors. A bit busy from Warden to Kennedy collectors, and then it's slow from Brock Road to east of Salem, and from Brock Street to Stevenson. Southbound on the 404 DVP, approach Lawrence, the right lane is blocked with a stalled vehicle. Traffic is backed up from Finch. While other money managers are holding, Dynamic is seeing past the horizon because your money can't grow if it doesn't move. Learn more at dynamic.ca/active. And with the forecast, here's meteorologist Jesse Upol.
11: Well, it's just day one of the heat wave, which will extend right through the end of the week, possibly even into part of the weekend. Heat warnings in effect. Right now, 33 degrees at Toronto Pearson, feels like 42, and Humidex values will continue to soar over the next couple of days, or we could be looking at some record-breaking heat across the GTA. We're watching for that slight risk of an isolated shower into the early evening. Otherwise, we are warm and muggy tonight with a low of 24. Right now, Pearson, it's 33 degrees. Your overnight low is 24.
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19: And we begin with breaking news from the world of basketball, where the Raptors are reportedly close to reacquiring the superstar who helped lead the team to its first and only NBA championship.
4: 680's Lisa Amaral joins us live with the purported return of the fun guy, Kawhi. Lisa.
3: Yes, Alex. So Toronto has definitely received some pretty big news this afternoon. Shams Charania with ESPN says the Los Angeles Clippers are nearing a deal that would send Kawhi Leonard to the Toronto Raptors for Brandon Ingram, Grady Dick, two first-round picks, one pick swap, and two second-rounders. The last time Toronto saw Kawhi wear the red and black colors was back on June 13th, 2019, a day many fans remember very clearly because it was the day the Raptors won their first ever NBA championship. Shrania also says that there is a rumor going around that Kawhi may be planning to retire as a Toronto Raptor. Make sure to stick with 680 News Radio for the latest on this developing story. I'm Lisa Emerald.
4: Thank you, Lisa. Hope you've been keeping cool on this day one of what's expected to be an intense heat wave this week. Orange heat warnings still in place across southwestern Ontario, including Toronto and the GTA. 680's Momin Qureshi joins us from a splash pad in Scarborough.
5: Just how hot is it today?
6: Like Florida.
5: Yeah, you ain't kidding. Our meteorologist Jesse Uppel says when you factor in the humidity, it will feel like temperatures are in the 40s for the next few days.
11: Very hot, very muggy conditions right through the end of the work week.
5: Now, for some of us, this kind of heat and humidity is unwelcome. But not Rachel. She's comfortably sitting in the shade as her husband and kids run through the splash pad.
15: I prefer the heat, actually. I don't like the cold.
5: So you're like, bring it on.
15: Bring it on. Bring it on. You can wear all your best outfits. You can look good. You take your kids. They get to play around.
5: The city has launched its heat relief strategy that includes opening more than 500 cool spaces, as well as free clean drinking water at places like Nathan Phillips Square and Mel Lastman Square, and having more than 170 splash pads and outdoor pools that are open until 8 o'clock tonight. I'm Omen Qureshi.
4: Well, the heat is already creating commuter chaos on GO Transit. Several trains on the Lakeshore East and Stouffville lines have been canceled due to weather conditions. Metrolink says crews are conducting track patrols along all of its lines to monitor for heat kinks, which means trains will be running at slower speeds. As a result, trains may arrive up to 15 minutes later than usual through the afternoon rush.
20: And happening now on the TTC Line 6, the Finch West LRT remains offline due to a communications issue. The TTC says shuttle bus have been running between Finch West and Humber College Station since the morning rush. Metrolinx, who maintains the line, says maintenance crews are working as quickly as possible to repair the issue.
4: 680 News Time, 4:06. More World Cup elimination action today with a tournament favorite taking to the pitch within the hour. 680's Alex Ixero is here with the latest update. Alex.
19: Alex still buzzing over this Kawhi Leonard news, my goodness. But yes, the round of 32 continuing today as we have one victor from this afternoon. Norway through to the round of 16 after a 2-1 win over Cote d'Ivoire. It was Erling Haaland who scored the winner in the 86th. At the top of the hour from New Jersey, it is France against Sweden. The winners will take on Paraguay in the round of 16. And then tonight from the historic Azteca Stadium, Mexico plays Ecuador. It's been 13 years since Mexico last lost in that venue. The winner gets one of either England or DR Congo. Well, it'll be Saturday afternoon in Houston when Canada meets Morocco for a spot in the quarterfinals. Reporting live from the Sports Center, I'm Alex Ixero.
20: 680 News Time, 4:07. You could make a few moves to slash your car insurance premium tomorrow, but you may not want to. 680's Richard Southern joining us with more on some changes to provincial law and the advice from industry experts.
17: Yeah, it's a big need to know here for drivers. 9 types of auto insurance accident benefits that are currently mandatory will become optional. As of July 1st, you'll need to opt in to things like income replacement, funeral expenses, and death benefits. Not opting in could save drivers up to $200 a year. That is until the worst-case scenario, you get into an accident. The opposition not liking this Ford government change. Tom Rakokovic is an NDP MPP.
21: This was a request made for by the insurance companies themselves, who don't want to pay out these amounts of benefits and are inducing people on dollars per month to save funds that come time of an accident, should it happen, they will be out thousands of dollars of coverage that they were always entitled to.
17: Your current insurance won't change. You only need to be aware of this when renewing or getting a new policy. Richard Southern, Queen's Park.
4: 680 News Time, 4:08. Ahead of Alberta's unveiling of its full oil pipeline proposal, Prime Minister Carney is admitting Canada's greenhouse gas emissions targets will not be met. City News Parliament Hill reporter Cormac McSweeney has the details.
6: He made the announcement in a 17 and a half minute long video posted to YouTube, where he lays out his vision for Canada's energy future. Without naming Prime Minister Justin Trudeau, Carney argues the previous government's plan is no longer realistic because times have changed since 2015, with Canadians facing affordability challenges and the world looking to Canada amid an energy crisis. He says he wants to make Canada an energy superpower, and we can't afford to restrain an important part of our mix, oil and gas, to meet a short-term goal.
7: I want to be clear on this point. The changes we have made will mean that our emissions will be higher in the next few years than they were projected to be under the previous government's plan. But in my judgment, that plan was not sustainable over the long term.
6: That was back in 2015. Prime Minister Trudeau promised to cut greenhouse gas emissions by 30% of 2005 levels by the year 2030. 6 years later, he had upped the target to 45%. Cormac McSweeney, Parliament Hill.
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4: Now time for your gas price update. Enpro predicting the price of gas will rise 4 cents at midnight to $1.63.9 a liter at most GTA stations. In 60 seconds, we'll have an update on the problem southbound DVP approaching Lawrence. Traffic and weather together next. 680 News Time, 410.
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4: You know what? We've got cottage country traffic on the nines. 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We'll check in right now with Brendan Lang. Brendan.
24: Thank you very much, Scott. This report is brought to you by Access Storage. So if you're headed northbound on the 400, delays right now from Shepherd to Rutherford. And then north of Highway 88, the right lane is blocked because of a stalled vehicle. So it is slow right now from Aurora Road. And then a new problem coming in on the Niagara-bound QEW around Fruitland. The left lane is closed off here because of a stalled vehicle. With cottage country traffic on the nines, I'm Brendan Lang.
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27: This report is brought to you by Kotak Law. Just got word of a new problem on the eastbound 401 east of Highway 6 South. The center lane is blocked because of a stalled truck. It's a slow drive on the eastbound 401 backed up from Highway 6 North to this problem. It's about midway between 6 South and Guelph Line. So that's how far you have to go along if you're only passing Highway 6 South now. And there might be another problem as well. Just before the DVP and the collectors, seeing delays anywhere from Dixie to the DVP, alternately Express and collectors, just waiting for the camera to move here. And then past that, it's slow from Warden to Kennedy collectors and busy into Durham, Brock Road to east of Salem, and Brock Street to Stevenson. Westbound 401 had a minor issue west of Meadowvale in the Express. That's cleared now. But delays on the westbound 401 from Brock Street to Salem, then Warden, alternately Express and collectors to Dixon, by the 410 collectors, and Oslogo, James Snow Parkway to Guelph Line. Looks like that issue on the northbound 400 north of Highway 88 has cleared. Still a residual delay from Aurora Road. And the problem on the southbound DVP approaching Lawrence has cleared. Denied short or long-term disability benefits? Trust Kotak Law. K-O-T-A-K. 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Kotak Law, when it matters. And with the forecast, here's Jesse Uppel.
11: This heat wave continues right through Friday, even possibly part of the weekend for some areas. We're under that heat warning until then, 33 for the guaranteed high, watching for that slight chance of a stray shower or thunderstorm this evening, and a low of 24 degrees. Tomorrow and Thursday will be the hottest days of the week, dangerously hot, actually, 34 to 35 degrees with humidex values into the high 40s. Right now, Pearson, it's 33 degrees. Tonight's low is 24.
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9: A winning day on markets across the board ahead of a holiday on Bay Street. The TSX was up 33 points, 34,856. MDA Space, the best performer today, that stock up by 8.5%. Celestica jumped by 6%. Nutrien up by 3.6%. The Dow closed at a record for a second straight day. It was up by 135 points. The S&P up by 58. The NASDAQ higher by 393. It was the best performer again today, higher by 1.5%. At the Business Center, I'm Chris McCusker.
0: What's up? Alien here. You know, from space. And, whoa, I'm loving people's reactions to the news that Lotto Max now has more chances to win, with up to 90 new prizes of $100,000. 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But it's real. Believe it.
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0: 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Already bought my ticket.
2: 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Lotto Max.
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20: A score chart there, 33, feeling like 42 in downtown Toronto with a few clouds. Good afternoon, I'm Scott Burnett.
4: I'm Alex Bloomfield. Here are the top stories this hour.
20: Could the Claw come back to the Six? We're hearing from ESPN. Kawhi Leonard is close to inking a deal with the Raptors at 35 years of age. What we know so far coming up in sports with Alex in just a moment. Could be a challenge to chill out this week. Toronto and the GTA still under that orange heat warning, calling for temperatures in the mid to high 30s. Feeling in the 40s all week long and possibly into the weekend. A reminder to check on those without AC or who may be vulnerable in this heat. And coming up after sports, we've got a rare cottage country afternoon for you to help you escape the city for your Canada Day Wednesday.
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19: Scott, it is happening. The Raptors are reacquiring Kawhi Leonard from the Clippers as ESPN reports a deal is being finalized. Raptors bring back Kawhi 7 years after helping the Raptors win the championship. The Clippers receive Brandon Ingram, Grady Dick, 2 first-round picks, a pick swap, and a second rounder. Kawhi turned 35 yesterday. He's coming off a great season in LA. He's got a year left on his deal, but it sounds like there is mutual interest on a 2-year extension. Raptors now become legit contenders in the East as the Claw has returned to the Six. NBA free agency gets going at 6, by the way. LeBron James is leaving the Lakers. Cleveland, Miami, and Golden State possible destinations. Norway through to the round of 16 at the World Cup with a 2-1 win over Cote d'Ivoire this afternoon. Erling Haaland scored the winner in the 86th minute. The round of 32 continues at 5 with France against Sweden. We get Mexico, Ecuador at 9. Jays and Mets play game 2 at Rogers Centre this evening. The Jays just announcing Patrick Corbin has been shifted to the bullpen, so we don't know who's going to be starting on Canada Day tomorrow. This evening it'll be Kevin Gausman against Patrick Nolan McLean, that is, at 7 o'clock on Sportsnet and Sportsnet 590. The Fan. NHL news, the Panthers are acquiring goaltender Jacob Markstrom and Angus Cruickshank from the Devils in exchange for Evan Rodriguez, Jesper Boakfast, and Ben Steeves. 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
20: The National Public Health Agency says the self-isolation period is now over for people who reportedly were exposed to a deadly hantavirus outbreak that began on an Atlantic cruise ship back in April. The federal agency also saying a Canadian who tested positive for the rare rodent-borne virus has now recovered. The Yukon man in his 70s was discharged from hospital earlier this month. 680 News Time 419, now with Cottage Country traffic on the nines. Brendan Lang.
24: This report is brought to you by Foodland. So a problem is cleared on the northbound 400 north of Highway 88. Still looking at delays, though, first from Shepherd to Rutherford and then from Aurora Road to north of Highway 88 there. We do have a delays on the eastbound 401 from Brock Road east of Salem and then east of the 412 to approaching Stevenson. Also on the Niagara-bound QEW approaching Fruitland, this problem has now cleared, but it is a slow drive from the Red Hill Valley Parkway to just past Fruitland. With Cottage Country traffic on the nines, I'm Brendan Lang.
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20: Now Rogers Xfinity Internet traffic and weather together on the ones with Kerry Prunskis.
27: This report is brought to you by Don Valley North Toyota. Traffic spotter says there's a problem on the eastbound 401 east of Highway 6 South. A center lane blocked because of a stalled truck. Delays from Highway 6 North to approaching Guelph Line. And there's a problem on the eastbound 401 approaching the DVP and the collectors, but it's just been moved to the Bullnose. So no longer any lanes blocked, but watch out for this stalled vehicle on the Bullnose here in between the collector lanes and the ramps to the 404 DVP. So a slow go anywhere from Dixie to the DVP, alternately express and collectors. Had an earlier problem on the southbound DVP at Lawrence, so it's still pretty busy on the south 404 Don Valley Parkway from approaching Finch to Lawrence. Southbound 400 is slow from approaching Shepherd to the 401 ramps. And expect delays on the westbound Gardner QEW combination from approaching Jarvis to Strawn, then from the Humber Bridge to Dixie, and heavy traffic from Burloak to the Burlington Skyway. So your drive through Oakville looks pretty good. Eastbound on the QEW Gardner, it's busy from Erin Mills to Dixie, then from the Humber Bridge to east of Jamison, slows again on your approach to the Jarvis ramp. And northbound DVP is backed up from approaching Don Mills onto the 404 to Shepherd, slows again north 404 from Highway 7 to 16th Avenue, and drags again approaching Bloomington to north of Bloomington. That's where the right lane is closed, all for construction. 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And with the extended forecast, here's Jesse Uppel.
11: Well, we're going to hang on to these extremely hot and humid conditions right through Friday. At least heat warnings blanket the entire GTHA. And right now we're feeling like 42 at Toronto Pearson. We're down to 24 through the overnight. Still very warm and muggy. Slight risk of a passing shower this evening. And then tomorrow for Canada Day, potentially some record-breaking heat. 34 feels like 46 for the afternoon. Risk of an afternoon thunderstorm and then mostly clear for fireworks in the evening. And then very hot for Thursday. 35 feels like 40. The heat wave continues into Friday, and then the humidity slowly eases as we get into this weekend. Right now, Pearson, it's 33 degrees. Tonight's low is 24.
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20: Coming up at 4:30, it's the return of the Claw. Reports are Kawhi Leonard is coming back to the Raptors to help us hopefully maybe win another championship. We'll take a look at the blockbuster trade coming up.
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20: Well, construction crews are beginning road work on a section of Midland Avenue in Scarborough. 680's Kyle Hawking tells us how your drive could be impacted.
10: You can probably tell what crews are doing here if you've driven by. The city is installing a new section of water main along Midland from McNichol to Steeles, and that is the main part of this work, but there are also intersection improvements planned at Midland and McNichol and Midland and Passmore. Those are mostly to address safety concerns for pedestrians, so they'll include things like new traffic islands, curb extensions and truck aprons. A full resurfacing of the roadway will then follow. Right now, Midland is down to a single lane from McNichol to Passmore as crews begin the first section of work, and it'll extend north to Steeles as the project progresses. Expect these lane restrictions to remain until work is done at the end of the year. With a 9-year drive, I'm Kyle Hawking.
20: Coming up in 60 seconds, shares in Nike move higher in after-hours trade. Our Chris McCusker with Business News next.
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20: 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Chris.
9: And Scott, I am watching shares in Nike move higher in after-hours trade. The company did report earnings after the bell. Revenue down from last year, but it did beat expectations. Sales came in at $11 billion in the fiscal fourth quarter. That was better than expected. And then earnings per share also exceeded projections. So right now that stock, it's actually changed. It's now down by about 1%. On Wall Street, it was a winning day across the board. The Dow closed at a record for a second straight day. It was up 136. The S&P was higher by 58. So the S&P saw its best quarter since 2020. I'm just going to do a quick tally here, up by almost 15%. And the NASDAQ today higher by 393 points, an advance of 1.5%. Now, the April GDP reading in Canada better than expected, economic growth of 0.5%, so a rebound after back-to-back quarters with contractions, which by definition is a technical recession, although the data, all of it, is not consistent with a recession. James Marple is senior economist at TD Bank Group.
28: The Canadian economy is not growing gangbusters. You know, we have real challenges, population that's declining, trying to readjust our non-permanent residents to a lower target, and we still have a lot of uncertainty around trade. The manufacturing, even with its rebound, is still down from its peak.
9: Now, the TSX higher today by 33 points, 34,856, ahead of a day off tomorrow. At the Business Center, I'm Chris McCusker.
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20: 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Brendan Lang.
24: This report is brought to you by Rogers. A slow go on the northbound 400 from Shepherd to Rutherford. Aurora Road to north of Highway 88. And then from Mapleview to approaching Dunlop. Also moving slowly on the eastbound 401 from Brock Road to east of Salem. And delays from east of the 412 to approaching Stevenson. With Cottage Country traffic on the nines, I'm Brendan Lang.
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4: It's Tuesday, June 30th. Good afternoon. I'm Alex Bloomfield.
20: I'm Scott Burnett. Here's what's making news right now.
14: Is a Toronto legend returning to the Six?
19: I'm a fun guy.
14: That's right. ESPN reports that Kawhi Leonard is reportedly making his return to the Toronto Raptors next season.
23: Remember that unseasonably chilly spring we had? Well, that's a distant memory because the next week is going to be scorching with temperatures feeling like they're in the 40s with the humidity. Everything you need to know coming up.
4: All GO trains are running slowly. Some are canceled due to track issues caused by the high heat.
25: Big changes coming tomorrow for auto insurance, how some coverage will become optional.
29: We don't want to have a situation of buyer's remorse.
25: What you need to look out for.
4: So we have a lot more on the Raptors and Kawhi Leonard coming up. The World Cup round of 32 continues, and the Jays and Mets go again at Rogers Center. Sports at 45.
9: Back-to-back record closing highs on the Dow. The Nasdaq, the best performer today. It was up by almost 400 points and a bounce back on Bay. Business at 56.
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4: 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In the 680 Traffic Cruiser, Kyle Hawking.
10: Well, good afternoon. We had an issue reported on the eastbound 401 east of Highway 6 South. There is a stalled tractor trailer in the middle lane, according to a traffic spotter. Delays extend from Highway 6 North to approaching Guelph Line, and there was brief debris cleanup east of Winston Churchill. Looks like crews have cleared from the center lane there. Minor delay. It's busy again from Mavis to Huron Ontario Collectors, and there was this issue approaching the DVP Collector. Stalled vehicles off to the right shoulder now, so no longer really an issue. It's busy off and on from Dixie to Kennedy, alternately Express and Collectors. Westbound 401 slow going approaching Brock Street to Salem, from Kennedy, alternately Express and Collectors to Dixon, Dixie to the 410 Collectors, and then from James Snow to beyond Highway 25. From the 680 Traffic Center, Carrie Prunskis.
27: Westbound on the QEW, on the ramp to Burloak, the right lane is blocked because of a collision, and on the Fort Erie bound QEW, there was a collision just beyond Fruitland that was fairly short-lived according to the MTO, but apparently it's all cleared now. You have delays on the westbound Gardner QEW combination from approaching Jarvis to Strong. Avon, then from the Humber Bridge to Dixie, another delay from Bronte to the Burlington Skyway, and then it gets jammed from Nikola Tesla to just beyond Fruitland. Toronto bound on the QEW, it's slow from Burloak to Dorval, Erin Mills to Dixie, and slow on the eastbound Gardner from the Humber Bridge to east of Jameson, again as you approach the ramp to Jarvis. Don't sign anything if you've been terminated, fired, or dismissed from your job. 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And with the forecast, here's meteorologist Jesse Uppel.
5: We'll be under this heat wave right through Friday at least. So daytime highs in the 30s, feeling more like the 40s throughout the work week. So brace yourselves for that. Very hot, very sticky conditions with a risk of a passing shower this evening. 24 for the low tomorrow, up to 35 degrees, potentially record breaking for Canada Day. We're watching for some afternoon showers or thunderstorms and then mostly clear conditions as we get into the evening for fireworks. Right now, Pearson, 33 degrees. Your overnight low is 24.
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4: Breaking news from the NBA, where there's been a blockbuster deal involving the Raptors.
20: 680's Lisa Amaral joining us live with the deal that will bring Kawhi Leonard back to the Six. Lisa.
7: Yes, Scott, multiple sources are reporting that a deal between the Los Angeles Clippers and Toronto Raptors is nearing a close. ESPN's Shams Charania says it would see Kawhi Leonard to the Toronto Raptors for Brandon Ingram, Grady Dick, two first-round picks, one pick swap, and two second-rounders. It would be a return to Canada for the Raptors champion and a two-time finals MVP. Charania also mentioned that rumors are spreading that Kawhi might be returning to Toronto to retire here as a Raptor. Make sure to keep it locked here to 680 News Radio for the latest on this developing story. I'm Lisa Emerald.
4: 680 News Time, 4:34. It's another full day of elimination matches at the World Cup. 680's Alex Ixero joins us live with a recap of Norway-Cote d'Ivoire. And what's next, Alex?
8: And Alex, for the third time in their history, Norway is off to the World Cup round of

0: That one will take on the winner of the England DR Congo match in the round of 16. As for Canada, they are in Houston getting ready for Saturday's round of 16 matchup against Morocco. Reporting live from the Sports Center, I'm Alex Ixero.
1: Well, it's a soupy day in Toronto and the GTA. Those orange heat warnings remain in place, calling for temperatures in the mid to high 30s all week long and even into the weekend. 680's Moment Crashies in Scarborough finding out how you're keeping cool.
2: This heat is not going anywhere anytime soon. When you mix in the humidity, temperatures will feel like they're in the 40s for the remainder of this week. So you'll have to find ways to stay cool. And what better way to do that than by hitting up the splash pad? That's exactly what Dinesh is doing with his young boys. And you best believe he's getting in on the action with them.
3: Nice and cool. And it always keeps a little of the childhood going. I think that's kind of important nowadays. We're all just stuck with the 9-to-5 mindset. So it's nice to have that little break here and there.
2: His wife Rachel says when you have two kids in the middle of a heat alert, you have to stay nimble.
4: Sometimes it's just spur of the moment, you know, with young ones. Be spontaneous, because sometimes you have the best adventures that way.
2: The city's heat relief strategy is in effect. That means there are 500 cooling spaces, outdoor pools will be open until 8 o'clock, and you're being asked to check on those who may be vulnerable. I'm Omen Qureshi.
5: Extreme heat is leading to a major commuter headache on GO Transit. Several GO trains have already been canceled on a number of lines due to track conditions. Metrolinx crews are patrolling the tracks for heat kinks, and trains are running slower as a result. The transit agency says trains may arrive 15 minutes later than usual during the commute home as a result.
1: And happening now in the West End, the entire stretch of the Finch West LRT remains out of service due to a communications issue. The TTC Stuart Green says shuttle buses are running between Humber College and Finch West stations.
6: We know that around 8:20 this morning, the system went down, the system that operates the trains and communicates with them. Went down, so we notified Metrolinx and their maintainer.
1: Metrolinx says crews have been dispatched and are working on fixing the issue as quickly as possible.
5: 680 News Time, 437. Starting tomorrow, you'll be allowed to pick and choose elements of your car insurance in order to save a few bucks, but industry experts warn that could cost you more in the long run. 680's Richard Southern has more from Queen's Park.
7: It is indeed a big change coming on July 1st to your auto insurance coverage. 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
5: Cottage Country Traffic on the nines. And here's Brendan Lang.
11: 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So still looking at delays right now on your Cottage Country routes. Eastbound 401 from Brock Road to east of Salem, it's slow. And east of the 412 to approaching Stevenson. On the northbound 400, delays approaching Shepherd to Rutherford. And then Aurora Road to north of Highway 88, also slowing down in the Barrie area from Mapleview to approaching Dunlop. And as you travel Niagara bound on the QEW, slow here as well from the Red Hill Valley Parkway to just past Fruitland. With Cottage Country Traffic on the nines, I'm Brendan Lang.
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5: Time for Rogers Xfinity Internet, traffic and weather together on the ones, brought to you by Purpose in the 680 Traffic Cruiser, Kyle Hawking.
6: Looking at a new issue on the westbound 401 west of Bayview in the collectors, a stalled vehicle with crews blocking the right lane. Doesn't look like it's going to be there very long. And it's just adding to volume from Kennedy, alternately expressing collectors to Dixon. It's slow right across the city. Another delay from Dixie to the 410 collectors and off and on from James Snow to west of Highway 6 South. Eastbound 401 in that same area, east of Highway 6 South, we did have reports of a stalled tractor trailer in the center lane. It is busy Highway 6 North to just approaching Guelph Line. And then we've got volume right across the city as well, from Dixie to Kennedy, alternately expressing collectors. From the 680 Traffic Center, Carrie Prunskis.
7: Northbound on the Don Valley Parkway 404, it's a slow go from Bloor to about Shepherd, then Steeles to 16th Avenue, and from Stouffville Road to north of Bloomington, with the right lane closed for long-term construction. Southbound on the 404 DVP, traffic is heavy from just south of Steeles to south of Lawrence, and a backup on the southbound 400 from south of Finch to the 401 ramps. Westbound on the QEW, on the ramp to Burloak, the right lane is blocked because of a collision. You have delays on the westbound Gardner QEW accommodation from approaching Jarvis to Strawn, then busy from the Humber Bridge to Dixie, a delay from Bronte to that Burloak ramp, and then it's a slow go from Appleby on and off to Fruitland. Had some earlier problems just beyond Fruitland. When the pressure's on, a good partner helps you stay the course. Listen to Let's Bring It In, a pep talk series from Purpose Investments, now on Spotify or Apple Music. And with the forecast, here's meteorologist Jesse Upel.
8: Well, it's just day one of this heat wave, and it only gets worse, especially for tomorrow and Thursday, where we will be likely challenging all-time record heat records across parts of the GTA and much of southern Ontario. Heat warnings remain in effect. We have orange-level heat warnings in effect, actually, and we're down to about 24 degrees tonight. Slight risk of a passing shower, and again through tomorrow afternoon. But it looks like firework time tomorrow evening will remain mostly clear. 35 for the high tomorrow afternoon. Feels like 46. Similar temperature on Thursday with a slight chance of a passing shower, and the heat wave continues into Friday with a high of 34. Right now, Pearson, it's 33 degrees. Tonight's low is 24.
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5: Now time for your market updates. Here's Chris McCusker.
9: Alex, we did see a winning day on markets across the board. The Dow closed at a record for a second straight day. It was up by 136 points. The S&P was higher by 58. The S&P has just completed its best quarter since 2020, an advance of close to 15%. And then the NASDAQ up by 393 points today, an advance here of 1.5%. Now, we did get earnings in from Nike. Better than expected results. The stock, though, is down 3.2% in after-hours trade on cautious commentary from executives. On Bay Street, the TSX managed to eke out a slight gain ahead of tomorrow's holiday. It was up 33 points, 34,856. At the Business Center, I'm Chris McCusker.
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5: Partly cloudy, 32 degrees, feels like 42 in downtown Toronto. Good afternoon. I'm Alex Blumenfield.
4: I'm Scott Burnett. Here are the top stories right now.
5: Kawhi Leonard is returning to the Raptors in a blockbuster trade with the Clippers. Details seconds away in sports. The Humidex topped out at 44 on this day one of an at least four-day heat wave. Metrolinx has canceled several GO trains and nearly all trips have delays this afternoon due to heat kinks in the tracks. And coming up after sports, the latest on peace talks between the U.S. and Iran.
4: Now time for sports.
5: And here's Alex Sixero.
16: Alex, it's a huge roll of the dice from GM Bobby Webster, but how can you argue against it? ESPN reporting the Raptors are nearing a deal to reacquire Kawhi Leonard from the Clippers, as going the other way will be Brandon Ingram, Grady Dick, two first-round picks, a pick swap, and 2 second rounders. Here's ESPN's Brian Windhorst.
17: The Raptors are now ready to contend. The New York Knicks, for the first time since they got done with their parade, are going to sit up a little bit on this one. This changes how the Eastern Conference shakes out.
16: Kawhi celebrated his 35th birthday yesterday, played 65 games last season, showing he's still one of the dominant players in the league. He's got a year left on his deal, but it sounds like a 2-year extension will eventually be worked out. So the Raptors make a huge splash 7 years after Kawhi helped the Raptors win the chip. NBA free agency begins at 6 o'clock. LeBron James is leaving the Lakers. Cleveland, Miami, Golden State, possible suitors. World Cup round of 32 today. Erling Haaland sending Norway through as they beat Cote d'Ivoire 2-1. Haaland scored the winner with 4 minutes to play. At 5 o'clock, it's France, Sweden in New Jersey. At 9, it's Mexico against Ecuador. At Rogers Center, the Jays chase a second straight win over the Mets as Kevin Gausman gets the ball against Nolan McClain. The Jays announcing Patrick Corbin heading to the bullpen, so the Jays need a starter for Canada Day tomorrow. All gets going at 7 on The Fan and Sportsnet. NHL trade today. The Panthers are acquiring goaltender Jacob Markstrom in a deal with the Devils. Devils get Evan Rodriguez and two other players in return. Sports at 15 and 45 past every hour or anytime at sportsnet.ca.
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5: Officials from Canada, Mexico, and the U.S. will meet virtually tomorrow on the planned date to renew the Continental Free Trade Deal. 680 business analyst Chris McCusker has more.
9: The Mexican president says the meeting will include her economy minister, U.S. Trade Representative Jameson Greer, and Canada's Minister of Internal Trade, Dominic LeBlanc, to review the trade agreement. Claudia Sheinbaum says the three countries aim to issue a joint statement after the meeting, though each government would release its own statement if a joint communique is not reached. Now, the Ontario and Michigan Chambers of Commerce are urging the three countries to move swiftly towards renewal. A joint statement from both organizations says businesses don't need perfection, they need predictability. I'm Chris McCusker.
5: 680 News Time, 4:49. Cottage Country traffic on the nines, and here is Brendan Lang.
22: 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Just looking at volume right now on the northbound 400, a slow go from north of Shepherd to Rutherford, and then from Aurora Road to Highway 88. Also delays from Mapleview to approaching Dunlop. Eastbound 401 slow from Brock Road to east of Salem, and from east of the 412 to approaching Stevenson, and a slow drive through Fruitland on the Niagara-bound QEW. Also on northbound Highway 27. Looks like there's a slowdown on the approach to King Road. With Cottage Country traffic on the nines, I'm Brendan Lang.
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4: 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Kyle Hawking.
1: Well, the minor issue we had on the westbound 401 was not there for very long. It's been cleared west of Bayview in the collectors. First, it's slow approaching Brock Street to Salem, then from Kennedy, alternately expressing collectors to Dixon, Dixie to the 410 collectors, and you'll find off and on delays heading toward the Tri-Cities from James Snow to west of Highway 6 South. Eastbound 401, there may still be a stalled tractor-trailer east of Highway 6 South. It was reported in the center lane. If you're going through that area, let us know if it's still there at Star 680. It does look busy Highway 6 North to approaching Guelph Line, so through that area. And also volume across Toronto, approaching Dixie to Kennedy, alternately expressing collectors. From the 680 Traffic Center, Carrie Prunskis.
3: Westbound on the QEW, on the ramp to Burloak, the right lane is blocked with a collision. Delays on the westbound Gardner QEW from west of the DVP to Strawn, and then from Parkland to Dixie. A slow go from third line to that ramp to Burloak, and then very busy from Appleby on to the Fort Erie bound side of the QEW. It doesn't really loosen up until you get into Stony Creek, just beyond Fruitland. Northbound on the 427, a slow go from the Gardner up to the 401. Alternately express and collectors gets busy again from the 409 to Rexdale. And MTO's reporting a ramp closure for the southbound 427. The eastbound Rathburn ramp to south 427 closed. It's for some maintenance work. And as for delays on the southbound 427, busy at the 401 and again approaching Dundas Express and collectors to the Gardner ramps. 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And with the extended forecast, here's Jesse Uppel.
8: Hot and humid conditions continue. Actually, we're getting worse by tomorrow and even Thursday. It looks like this heat wave peaks for Canada Day. 35 degrees by tomorrow afternoon. Feels like 46. You could expect similar temperatures on Thursday, so potentially record breaking. And we're watching for some late afternoon showers and thunderstorms tomorrow, but should stay clear for fireworks in the evening. Thursday, a few spotty showers are possible. It's all about that heat and humidity, feeling like the upper 40s. And the heat wave continues into Friday with a high of 34. Now, in terms of the weekend, it's looking still quite hot. Temperatures close to the low 30s, but we won't be dealing with impressive humidity like the low 40s anymore. Right now at Pearson, it's 33 degrees. Tonight's low is 24.
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4: Coming up at 5 o'clock, the latest on Kawhi to the Raptors. That's happening again. And France about to kick off at the World Cup.
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4: Happening now in Bowmanville, it's been a day without AC for thousands of people due to a massive power outage. Many businesses opted to close for the day as a result. Alexicon Energy says power first went out around 6 this morning and affected the majority of Bowmanville. Electricity has since been restored to some southern parts of the town. The power provider says the issue should be fixed by 8 this evening. Peel police continue to search for suspects after an early morning home invasion in Brampton. 680's Phil Martino with what we know so far.
2: Peel Regional Police were called to an armed home invasion in the Estate View Circle and Ray Avenue area near Gorway Drive and Castlemore Road just before 4 a.m.
10: Officers located one adult female with an injury on her foot. Medical assistance was rendered and the victim was transported to a local hospital and is in non-life threatening condition. Investigators believe there may be at least two suspects who entered the residence, which triggered an altercation and a possible gunfire.
2: Police say multiple shell casings were found inside the home. There were a number of people in the house at the time.
10: The family is pretty traumatized from this incident, and we're just taking it slow.
2: Officers are canvassing the neighborhood. Investigators say they believe this was a targeted incident, and there is no threat to public safety. They have released no suspect information. I'm Phil Martino.
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12: Well, Alex, if you are watching the Canada soccer game on Saturday, you might want to look really closely in the stands. There might be some Canadians there. When we take on Morocco in Houston, you see WestJet is adding seats to its flights to the U.S. city for the big game. Demand appears to be high, so WestJet will be using larger aircraft to accommodate the fans. The Canadian team, of course, played in its first ever knockout game, scoring its first ever goal and winning its first ever game. Shares in Onex today, the parent company of WestJet, higher by about 2% on Bay Street. Now, the TSX did hold on to a gain going into the holiday tomorrow. It was up 33 points, 34,856. Gold futures right now down $13, 4,025. Oil down $1.25 to $69.50 a barrel. And the Canadian dollar right now higher by 6 one-hundredths, 70.43 cents U.S., a better-than-expected showing on the Canadian economy for April, GDP up by 0.5%, the best showing in almost a year. On Wall Street, the Dow closed at a record for a second straight day. It was up 136, the S&P higher by 58, and the NASDAQ higher by 393. It was the best performer today, up by 1.5%. I'm Chris McCusker.
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4: Cottage Country Traffic on the Nines. 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
22: This report is brought to you by Gateway Casinos. So we are looking at volume delays right now on your Cottage Country routes. On the northbound 400 slow from north of Shepherd to Rutherford, Aurora Road to Highway 88, slight delay through Highway 89, and then slows again from Mapleview to approaching Dunlop. On the eastbound 401, it's a slow go approaching Westney to approaching Stevenson. And then as you're traveling in Niagara bound on the QEW, very slow moving from the Burlington Skyway to past Fruitland. With Cottage Country Traffic on the Nines, I'm Brendan Lang.
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5: It's Tuesday, June 30th. Good afternoon. I'm Scott Burnett.
4: I'm Alex Bloomfield. Here's what's making news right now.
9: A Toronto sports legend might be making a return. ESPN reports that Kawhi Leonard will be making his return to the Toronto Raptors.
16: Step 1 foot outside today and you'll feel the heat.
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16: Add in the humidity and temperatures will feel like they're in the 40s for the next few days.
5: Still no service on the TTC's Line 6, the Finch West LRT, after a communications issue brought the line to a halt during the morning rush.
19: What a day it's been. We have a lot more coming up on Kawhi's reunion with the Raptors, France, Sweden about to kick off in the World Cup, and the Blue Jays chase a second straight win. Sports at 15.
12: Back-to-back record closing highs on the Dow. The NASDAQ jumped by almost 400 points on the day, and Bay Street finished on the plus side. Business at 26.
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5: Time for Rogers Xfinity Internet traffic and weather together on the ones. In the cruiser, Kyle Hawking.
1: Well, there's a new problem on the eastbound 401. It's east of, well, on the approach to Markham Road in the collectors. We've got a two-vehicle crash in the center lane. Doesn't look serious, but they haven't moved over. And it's the second lane from the right that's blocked. First, you have delays Highway 6 north to approaching Guelph Line, then approaching Dixie to Kennedy, alternately expressing collectors. And it gets quite slow from McCowan to approaching Markham Road in the collectors. A short stretch, but really heavy in that section. The westbound 401 just busy with volume from Brock Street to Salem, then Kennedy, alternately expressing collectors to Dixon, from Dixie to the 410 collectors, and off and on slowdowns James Snow Parkway to west of Highway 6 South. From the 680 Traffic Center, Carrie Prunskis.
3: Westbound QEW on the ramp to Burloak, the right lane is blocked with a collision, so traffic is busy from third line to that Burloak ramp, and then it's a slow go from west of Appleby onto the 40 rebound QEW, delays all the way to just past Fruitland. Eastbound on the QEW gets busy Walker's Line to Dorval, then Aaron Mills to Dixie, and it's slow on the eastbound Gardner as you head past the 427, then it gets jammed up from the Humber Bridge to the Jarvis ramp. Get your car summer ready. 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And with the forecast, here's meteorologist Jesse Upel.
8: Still looking at very hot and humid conditions right now across the GTA. Heat warnings in effect. Right now it feels like 43 at Toronto Pearson. We'll be hovering right around 24 through the overnight. Very muggy conditions. And tomorrow, potentially record-breaking heat for our Canada Day. 35 feels like 46. Watching for some late afternoon showers and thunderstorms. But that should clear out just in time for fireworks in the evening. Right now, Pearson, partly cloudy and 33 degrees. Your overnight low is 24.
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5: We begin with breaking news from the NBA, where the return of the Claw has Raptors fans in awe. Kawhi Leonard reportedly close to becoming a Raptor once again.
4: 680's Lisa Amaral joins us with details of the blockbuster trade.
9: Multiple sources are reporting that a deal between the Los Angeles Clippers and Toronto Raptors is nearing a close. ESPN's Shams Charania says it would see Kawhi Leonard to the Toronto Raptors for Brandon Ingram, Grady Dick, two first-round picks, one pick swap, and two second-rounders. It would be a return to Canada for the Raptors champion and a two-time finals MVP. Charania also mentioned that rumors are spreading that Kawhi might be returning to Toronto to retire here as a Raptor. Make sure to keep it locked here to 680 News Radio for the latest on this developing story. I'm Lisa Emerall.
5: From basketball to football, European football, that is. Norway is through. Now all eyes turn to one of the favorites to win the tournament, France. 680's Alex Xero joining us live with the latest on the World Cup round of 32. Alex.
19: Scott, sunny day in East Rutherford, New Jersey right now. Round of 32 tilt between France and Sweden. And the first chance of this game going to the Swedes, Alexander Isak, with a really good chance to make it 1-0 Sweden, but the chance was saved. So no score here in minute number 5. Earlier today, Norway advanced to the round of 16 after a 2-1 win over Cote d'Ivoire. Erling Haaland's fifth goal at the tourney was the winner in the 86th minute. So Norway will play Brazil on Sunday. And in the nightcap from the Azteca, co-host Mexico will take on Ecuador. Mexico winning all three of their group games. Ecuador getting here after beating Germany on their final day to advance, while Canada getting ready for their round of 16 clash with Morocco. Taco. That goes Saturday afternoon in Houston. Reporting live from the Sports Center, I'm Alex Ixero.
4: 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We're in the thick of day one of a multi-day heat event in Toronto and the GTA. And overnight tonight won't be offering much relief. To help cool off, 680's Moman Qureshi is dipping his toes into a Scarborough splash pad.
16: The second you set foot outside your home, the humidity hits you right in the face.
18: Well, you're certainly doing your job today, Mr. Sun.
16: Doing it in a big way. And our meteorologist, Jesse Uppel, says this is just the beginning.
8: Now, the hottest days are expected to be on Wednesday for Canada Day, as well as Thursday. We'll be feeling more like the mid to high 40s, though, once you factor in that humidity.
16: And what better way to beat the heat than by running through one of the city's many splash pads? Dinesh is here with his wife and two boys telling me it's not just for the little one.
0: I'm just like a big kid at heart, to be honest.
6: Always been a big kid at heart.
0: And I'll just go in there with them and start the ruckus.
16: How else are you going to stay cool today? You know what I mean?
0: For sure. I mean, it's hot as heck. The weather's not going to get any cooler.
16: The city's heat relief strategy is in effect. That includes cooling centers and water filling stations. Details at toronto.citynews.ca. I'm Omen Qureshi.
5: Well, this heat already proving to be a major commuter headache for GO train riders. Several trains on the Stouffville and Lakeshore East lines have been canceled due to track conditions. Metrolink's conducting weather-related track patrols today to inspect the rails for heat kinks, which means trains will be running at slower speeds through the commute home. The transit agency says some trains may arrive 10 to 15 minutes later than usual as a result.
4: And happening now on the TTC's Line 6, still no service across the entire Finch West LRT, 9 hours after a communication issue brought service to a halt this morning. The TTC says Metrolinx is working to fix the issue, but there's still no time frame of when that will happen. Shuttle buses are now replacing the trains between Finch West and Humber College stations.
5: Ontario drivers can soon save a few bucks on their auto insurance premiums, but it comes with the risk. 680's Richard Southern breaks it down.
7: As of tomorrow, some auto insurance accident benefits that are currently mandatory will become optional. 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Not opting in could save drivers between $100 and $200 a year. That is until, heaven forbid, you get into an accident. Elliot Silverstein is with CAA.
20: We don't want to have a situation of buyer's remorse. The attraction of saving a few dollars now could be very costly later.
7: NDP MPP Tom Rakokovic thinks this Ford government change doesn't deal with the root problem.
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4: 680 News Time 5:07. Prime Minister Mark Carney is set to visit Turkey and Saudi Arabia next week. His office says the visits mark the first by a Canadian prime minister to Saudi Arabia in 26 years and to Turkey in more than a decade. Carney's first stop will be at the NATO summit in Ankara, where member nations remain under pressure to show up with credible plans to meet the latest alliance defense spending benchmark of 5% of GDP by 2035.
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0: Now time for the gas price update. Enpro predicting the price of gas is going to go up 4 cents at midnight to $1.63.9 a liter at most GTA stations. Now time for Cottage Country traffic on the nines with Brendan Lang.
1: This report is brought to you by Access Storage. So right now it is a slow go on the eastbound 401 approaching Westney to approaching Stevenson. And then delays on the Niagara-bound QEW from the Burlington Skyway to past Fruitland. Also a slow go right now on the northbound 400, first from Finch to Rutherford, then from Aurora Road to Highway 88. Slight delays through Highway 89 as well. And from Mapleview to approaching Dunlop, it slows again. And then in Gravenhurst, long-term construction as Highway 169 closed from Muskoka Road to Sarah Street. That closure will be in effect until December. With Cottage Country traffic on the nines, I'm Brendan Lang.
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0: 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Now, Rogers, Xfinity, internet traffic and weather together on the ones brought to you by Foodland in the Cruiser. Kyle Hawking.
6: Well, I'm just watching this, whatever is happening on the eastbound 401 approaching Markham Road Collectors. Looks like the most minor of minor collisions that's been sitting in the center lane for about 20 minutes now. A tow has arrived on the scene. There's a nice wide shoulder on the right side that we could pull over to, but we haven't done that yet. Probably waiting for other crews to get on scene, then they'll tell them to. In any event, the eastbound 401 is slow from Highway 6 North to Guelph Line, approaching Dixie to Kennedy Express and Collectors, and you're in heavy traffic from McCowan in the Collectors to approaching Markham Road because this center lane is tied up. The eastbound 409 is slow from Martin Grove to the 401. And if you're on the westbound 401, it's just volume to worry about from Brock Street to Salem, then Kennedy, alternately Express and Collectors to Dixon, Dixie to the 410 Collectors, and off and on slowdowns from just west of James Snow Parkway to west of Highway 6 South. From the 680 Traffic Center, Carrie Prunskis.
7: Westbound QEW, the ramp to Burloak is partially blocked. It's because of a collision. If you're leaving the city westbound Gardner or heading into it, it's really busy west of the DVP to west of Spadina. Seeing lineups on the ramps to Spadina. And then westbound QEW at delay 427 to Dixie. Bit of a bunch up approaching Trafalgar. And it's slow from 3rd Line to the Burloak ramp. And then more delays from approaching Walker's Line all the way into Stony Creek. Northbound on the DVP, a little bit busy approaching Bloor. Then it's slow approaching Don Mills onto the 404 to Shepherd. Slows again from Highway 7 to 16th Avenue and from Stouffville Road to north of Bloomington. That's where the right lane is closed for construction. Heavy traffic on the southbound 404 DVP from Steeles to south of Lawrence. Southbound 400 is backed up from Shepherd to the 401 ramps. And southbound 427, a delay at the 401. And then it's busy from Burnhamthorpe Express and Collectors to the QEW Gardner ramps. 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And with the forecast, here's Jesse Uppel.
8: It's just the beginning of this prolonged stretch of hot and humid conditions. It will likely last right through the end of the week, if not part of the weekend for us here in the GTA. Heat warnings have been issued. We're hovering right around 24 degrees through the overnight, but right now it feels like 43 at Toronto Pearson. Breezy winds out of the southwest and we're partly cloudy. Tomorrow, even hotter conditions, 35, feels like 46 for the afternoon. Risk of afternoon showers, thunderstorms, clearing out for the evening for fireworks, and then similar temperatures on Thursday, 35, feels like the high 40s with that humidity and that risk of a few showers. Right now, Pearson, 33 degrees. Your overnight low is 24.
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0: A new report finds younger Canadians are more likely to consider posts from influencers and online meme accounts as reliable news sources. The McGill University study asked respondents to rate different types of content describing a major political event on a scale from 0 to 10. Participants aged 18 to 34 rated posts from influencers at between 5 and 6 on the scale, while Canadians over 55 rated them at a 3 or a 4. The report says its findings suggest younger Canadians hold a more inclusive understanding of what constitutes news, extending beyond traditional media. Your headlines in sports are next.
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0: We've got a hot one in Toronto right now. 33 degrees, feeling like 42 with a mostly sunny sky. Good afternoon. I'm Scott Burnett.
12: I'm Alex Bloomfield. Here are the top stories this hour.
0: Will he help bring the Raptors their first and only NBA championship? Can he do it again? Kawhi Leonard is set to ink a deal to come back to the Sixth next season. We'll get details of the blockbuster trade in sports with Alex in just a few seconds. Could we break some heat records this week? Toronto and the GTA still under the orange heat warnings, calling for temperatures in the mid to high 30s. Feeling in the 40s all week and possibly into the weekend. City-run pools and cooling centers are open, as are splash pads. Details on the City of Toronto website. And coming up after sports,
13: Peel Regional Police say they're looking for at least two suspects after a violent home invasion in a Brampton neighborhood early this morning. A woman was seriously injured in the incident.
12: Time now for sports.
0: Alex Fitzgerald.
14: And Scott, he left us with so many memories in 2019.
15: For the win!
14: And now ESPN reporting the Raptors are nearing a deal to reacquire Kawhi Leonard from the Clippers, with Brandon Ingram, Grady Dick, two first-round picks, a pick swap, and two second-rounders going the other way. Kawhi returning 7 years after the Raptors won the chip. He's got a year left on his deal. It's been reported that he was only willing to sign a two-year extension with the Raptors, and it sounds like that will eventually get done. Kawhi's coming off a great season in L.A., and pairing him with Scottie Barnes makes the Raptors legit contenders in the East. Other big news in the NBA, LeBron James is leaving the Lakers as free agency begins at the top of the hour. Cleveland, Miami, Golden State, possible destinations. World Cup round of 32 right now in East Rutherford, New Jersey. Kylian Mbappe in France taking on Sweden, and we are now in minute number 17. It is 0-0. Norway's off to the round of 16 after a 2-1 win over Cote d'Ivoire. Erling Haaland scored the winner. At 9 o'clock, we have Mexico against Ecuador. Blue Jays try to make it two straight wins over the Mets at Rogers Center this evening as Kevin Gausman takes the ball for Toronto. Jays announcing the struggling Patrick Corbin heading to the bullpen, so the Jays need a starter for Canada Day tomorrow. It's a 7 o'clock start on The Fan and Sportsnet. And it's free agency eve in the NHL, and the Panthers are acquiring goaltender Jacob Markstrom in a deal with the New Jersey Devils. Sports at 15 and 45 past every hour or anytime at sportsnet.ca.
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0: A woman has serious injuries after a violent home invasion this morning in Brampton. Peel police say they're looking for at least two suspects.
13: This all began just before 4 a.m. At least two armed suspects forced their way into a home in the Estate View Circle and Ray Avenue area near Gorway Drive and Castlemore Road. Peel Regional Police say there was some sort of interaction with a woman inside and shots were fired.
18: There were two suspects who entered the residence, possibly at the side of the house, which triggered an altercation, and there was an injury at a foot, which was not a gunshot wound.
13: The woman was taken to hospital with serious but non-life-threatening injuries.
18: Investigators believe, as of right now, with what information we have so far, that this is a targeted incident and there is no threat to public safety.
13: Police say officers have been called to this address in the past for an unrelated incident. They have not released any suspect information. I'm Phil Martino.
0: Time for Cottage Country traffic on the nines. Brendan Lang.
1: 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Northbound 400, a slow go from Finch to Rutherford, Aurora Road to north of Highway 9, and from Mapleview to approaching Dunlop. Also on the eastbound 401, it's moving slowly, approaching Westney to approaching Stevenson, and heading Niagara bound on the QEW. Delays from the Burlington Skyway to past Fruitland. With Cottage Country traffic on the nines, I'm Brendan Lang.
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0: Now Rogers Xfinity Internet traffic and weather together on the ones in the cruiser. Kyle Hawking.
6: Well, some progress on the eastbound 401. Collision approaching Markham Road in the collectors. One vehicle is still in the center lane. The other one finally moved to the right shoulder. And it looks like this vehicle is being tended to by a tow that's still in that center lane. So maybe a little bit more damage than it looks. Delays on the east 401 Highway 6 north to Guelph line. Approaching Dixie to Kennedy. Alternately express and collectors. Express lanes are fine past that. But then we've got delays in the collectors. McCowan to this collision approaching Markham Road in those collector lanes. Center lane still blocked. Westbound 401 is just slow with volume from Brock Street to Salem, then from Warden, alternately expressing collectors to Dixon, Dixie to the 410 collectors, and slowing a bit through Mavis collectors, often on volume as well, approaching Highway 25 to west of Highway 6 South. From the 680 Traffic Center, Carrie Prunskis.
7: Southbound on the 404 at Steeles. The HOV lane is now blocked. A couple of stopped buses here. Looks like MTO crews are on scene as well. And some people outside walking around. Looks like they're putting down some pylons. So just be careful here on the southbound 404 heading past Steeles. It gets busy approaching Steeles onto the Don Valley Parkway to south of Lawrence. Westbound on the Gardner backed up from west of the DVP to Strawn. After that, it's basically wide open to the 427. But a busy drive on the westbound QE from the 427 to about here, Ontario, and then slow going from Ford Drive on and off onto the Fort Erie bound QEW. Delays to just beyond Fruitland. And in that backup, there's a problem on the ramp to Burloak. Right lane is blocked because of a collision. Eastbound on the QEW, it's a slow go from Walker's Line to Dorval, then Aaron Mills to Dixie, and a delay eastbound Gardner from Kipling and the Express to the Jarvis ramp. Your next traffic report is at 531. With the forecast, here's Jesse Uppel.
3: Dangerously hot and humid conditions last right through the end of the week, so just brace yourself and take extra breaks if you do have to be outdoors. Tonight, we're warm and muggy, 24 for the low. A stray shower or thunderstorm is possible this evening. Otherwise, we're quiet. And tomorrow, record-breaking heat potentially. And again on Thursday, highs near 35 will feel like the upper 40s once you factor in that humidity. We'll have that risk of afternoon showers and thunderstorms tomorrow, and then mostly clear just in time for fireworks by the evening. Thursday, 35 feels like the upper 40s, risk of a few passing showers, and then Friday up to 34 degrees. Again, that heat, it continues into part of the weekend, but it's just not going to be as humid. Right now, Pearson, it's 33 degrees, feels like 43. Your overnight low is 24.
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0: Happening right now in Bowmanville, nearly the entire town dealing with a power outage as people continue to sweat without air conditioning. The power first knocked out to the majority of the town around 6 o'clock this morning. Lexicon Energy says power has been restored to parts of southern Bowmanville, but there are more than 10,000 customers still without power. The issue should be fixed around 8 o'clock tonight. And the extreme heat has prompted the Ontario SPCA to issue a reminder to pet owners to take precautions to keep your pets safe. Officials say the extreme heat can pose serious health risks, including heat exhaustion and heat stroke. They stress that one of the most dangerous places for your animal during hot weather is inside a parked vehicle. We all know this. According to the OSPCA, the safest option is to leave pets at home where they can stay cool and comfortable. Your market minute in 60 seconds.
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0: Now time for the Dynamic Market Minute. It's Chris McCusker.
24: GDP expanded by about 0.5% in April. That was the fastest pace since July of last year, and more growth is expected in May. So even though the Canadian economy slipped into a technical recession, at least by definition, in the fourth quarter of last year and the first quarter of this year, it's likely to be very short-lived. James Marple is senior economist at TD Bank Group.
25: Looks like we should see a pretty decent rebound on a quarterly basis, something like 2% annualized, which should assuage fears that we are entering a prolonged period of economic decline, which is, I think, what you'd have to call it if it was a recession.
24: The Canadian dollar still trading at about 70.5 cents US. The TSX higher today by 33 points, 34,856, going into a day off tomorrow. Gold futures today a little lower at 4,035, and then oil was down $1.25 to $69.50 a barrel. On Wall Street, the Dow closed at a record for a second straight day. It was up by 136. The S&P was higher by 58, and the NASDAQ, the best performer today, up by 393 points. We did get earnings in from Constellation Brands after the bell. Comparable net sales did come in better than expected, but the company cut its enterprise net sales growth forecast for the year. At the Business Center, I'm Chris McCusker.
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0: 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Brendan Lang.
1: This report is brought to you by your local Ontario Subaru dealers. Right now, looking at volume on those major highways, northbound 400 approaching Finch to Rutherford, Aurora Road to north of Highway 9, and then from Mapleview to approaching Dunlop, eastbound 401 slow approaching Westney to approaching Stevenson. And if you're traveling eastbound on the 407, delays from Lake Ridge to east of Thixon. With Cottage Country traffic on the nines, I'm Brendan Lang.
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14: It's the trade nobody believed would actually materialize despite weeks of rumors. But here we are, all but official. The Raptors are reportedly reacquiring the superstar who helped lead the team to its first and only NBA championship.
0: I mean, I'm still skeptical, but I guess it's happening. 680's Lisa Amaral joins us live with the purported return of the fun guy, Kawhi. Lisa.
16: Yes, Scott, that's right. Multiple sources have reported that a deal between the Los Angeles Clippers and Toronto Raptors is nearing a close. ESPN's Sham Sharania says it would see Kawhi Leonard to the Toronto Raptors for Brandon Ingram, Grady Dick, two first-round picks, one pick swap, and two second-rounders. It would be a return to Canada for the Raptors champion and a two-time finals MVP. Sharania also mentioned that rumors are spreading that Kawhi might be returning here to the city to retire as a Toronto Raptor. Stick with 680 News Radio for the latest on this story. Reporting live, I'm Lisa Emerald.
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14: Time for Rogers Xfinity Internet, traffic and weather together on the ones. 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
6: Well, a bit of an interesting picture on the eastbound 401. We had reports much earlier of a stalled tractor trailer east of Highway 6 South. The center lane was blocked, but volume had sort of been consistent through the area between 6 North and Guelph Line. Now there's a break forming, so wondering if this is still there. It's slow approaching Highway 6 North to east of Highway 6 South, right near where that stalled tractor trailer was reported in the center lane. Let us know what you see if you're going through at Star 680. We briefly had a problem east of the 400 Express. A stalled vehicle there has been cleared. You'll find it slow approaching Dixie to Kennedy Express and Collectors. And the issue approaching Markham Road in the Collectors just cleared, still backed up from McCowan to Markham Road in those collector lanes. It's busy on the westbound 401, just volume delays from Brock Street to Salem, then from Warden Express and Collectors to Dixon, Dixie to the 410 Collectors and through Mavis Collectors, often on volume as well from approaching Highway 25 to west of Highway 6 South, where there could also be a westbound issue, but no specific reports there. From the 680 Traffic Center, Carrie Pronskis.
7: Southbound on the 404 at Steeles, the HOV lane is blocked. A couple of stopped buses here, and it's a busy drive on the southbound 404 DVP from the 407 to south of Lawrence. Westbound Gardner is jammed from west of the DVP to west of Spadina, and then I noticed a problem on the westbound Gardner ramp to the 427. Center lane looks to be blocked with a collision, so it's getting backed up from Kipling, both Express and Collectors. Westbound QEW, the problem on the ramp to Burloak has cleared. If you've been injured, Diamond and Diamond is in your corner. Canada's largest injury law firm with over 65 lawyers and over $1 billion in client settlements. Call 1-800-567-HURT. And with the forecast, here's meteorologist Jesse Upel.
3: We have some dangerously hot and humid conditions. Even right now, it feels like 43 over at Toronto Pearson. We're looking at even warmer temperatures for tomorrow, potentially record-breaking for Canada Day. Up to 35 degrees, feels like 46 for the afternoon. Watching for that risk of some afternoon showers or thunderstorms. And then we should start to clear things out for fireworks tomorrow evening. Right now, Pearson, partly cloudy and 33. Your overnight low is 24.
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14: Plenty more World Cup knockout round matches today with a tournament favorite on the pitch this hour.
0: 680's Alex Ixero here with a live look in. Alex.
13: Scott, this round of 32 match in New Jersey has been quite entertaining right now. It's France against Sweden with the sun shining. And here in minute number 34, it's nil-nil. But moments ago, Kylian Mbappe struck the bar. He came that close to giving France a 1-0 lead. It remains nil-nil. Earlier today in Dallas, Erling Haaland scored the winner in the 86th minute. Norway's off to the round of 16 with a 2-1 win over Cote d'Ivoire. Norwegians will meet Brazil on Sunday. And then the third and final game tonight goes from the historic Azteca Stadium as Mexico takes on Ecuador. The winner of that one takes on the winner of England and DR Congo. As for Canada, they will take on Morocco on Saturday in Houston for a spot in the World Cup quarterfinals. Reporting live from the Sports Center, I'm Alex Ixero.
14: 680 News Time, 534. Hope you've been keeping cool on this day one of what's expected to be an intense heat wave this week. Orange heat warnings remain in place across southwestern Ontario, including Toronto and the GTA. 680's Momin Qureshi joins us from a splash pad in Scarborough.
15: Just how hot is it today?
17: Like Florida.
15: Yeah, you ain't kidding. Our meteorologist Jesse Upel says when you factor in the humidity, it will feel like temperatures are in the 40s for the next few days.
3: Very hot, very muggy conditions right through the end of the work week.
15: Now, for some of us, this kind of heat and humidity is unwelcome. But not Rachel. She's comfortably sitting in the shade as her husband and kids run through the splash pad.
18: I prefer the heat, actually. I don't like the cold.
15: So you're like, bring it on.
18: Bring it on. Bring it on. You can wear all your best outfits. You can look good. You take your kids. They get to play around.
15: The city has launched its heat relief strategy.

0: communications issue. The TTC says shuttle buses have been running between Finch West and Hubbard College since the morning rush. Metrolinx, who maintains the line, says maintenance crews are working as quickly as possible to repair the issue.
1: Ahead of Alberta's unveiling of its full oil pipeline proposal, Prime Minister Mark Carney is admitting Canada's greenhouse gas emissions target will not be met. City's Parliament Hill reporter Cormac McSweeney with more.
2: He made the announcement in a 17.5-minute long video posted to YouTube where he lays out his vision for Canada's energy future. Without naming Prime Minister Justin Trudeau, Carney argues the previous government's plan is no longer realistic because times have changed since 2015, with Canadians facing affordability challenges and the world looking to Canada amid an energy crisis. He says he wants to make Canada an energy superpower, and we can't afford to restrain an important part of our mix, oil and gas, to meet a short-term goal.
3: I want to be clear on this point. The changes we have made will mean that our emissions will be higher in the next few years than they were projected to be under the previous government's plan. But in my judgment, that plan was not sustainable over the long term.
2: It was back in 2015. Prime Minister Trudeau promised to cut greenhouse gas emissions by 30% of 2005 levels by the year 2030. 6 years later, he had upped the target to 45%. Cormac McSweeney, Parliament Hill.
0: 680 News Time, 5:37. You could make a few moves to slash your car insurance premium tomorrow, but you may not want to. 680's Richard Southern joins us with more on some changes to provincial law and the advice from industry experts.
4: Yeah, it's a big need to know here for drivers. 9 types of auto insurance accident benefits that are currently mandatory will become optional. As of July 1st, you'll need to opt in to things like income replacement, funeral expenses, and death benefits. Not opting in could save drivers up to $200 a year. That is until the worst case scenario, you get into an accident. The opposition not liking this Ford government change. Tom Rakokovic is an NDP MPP.
5: This was a request made for by the insurance companies themselves, who don't want to pay out these amounts of benefits and are inducing people on dollars per month to save funds that come time of an accident, should it happen, they will be out thousands of dollars of coverage that they were always entitled to.
4: Your current insurance won't change. You only need to be aware of this when renewing or getting a new policy. Richard Southern, Queen's Park.
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0: 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Enpro predicts the price will rise at midnight by 4 cents to $1.639 a liter at most GTA stations.
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0: Cottage Country Traffic on the nines. Here's Brendan Lang.
14: This report is brought to you by Rogers. So right now, looking at volume delays on the eastbound 401. It's a slow go from approaching Westney to approaching Stevenson, and on the eastbound 407, delays from Lake Ridge to east of Thixon. If you're heading Niagara bound on the QEW, watch out for a slowdown from the Burlington Skyway to past Fruitland, and now it's pretty heavy from past Casablanca to approaching Ontario Street. And northbound on the 400, also delays approaching Finch to Rutherford, Aurora Road to north of Highway 9, and from Mapleview to approaching Dunlop. With Cottage Country Traffic on the nines, I'm Brendan Lang.
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2: Time for Rogers Xfinity Internet traffic and weather together on the ones, brought to you by PPG Industries. In the 680 traffic cruiser, Kyle Hawking.
3: It looks like the issue that we had on the eastbound 401 east of Highway 6 South may have been cleared. There was a stalled tractor-trailer there. Delays are improving. Still a little bit busy as you go through the 6s. And then there is an issue basically right at Keele in the Express. The left lane now blocked due to a crash. MTO crews are on the scene, and it's adding to volume approaching Dixie to Kennedy. Alternately, Express and Collectors, really no break as you go past that Keele issue. Westbound 401 just slow with volume from Brock Street to Salem, then from Warden. Alternately, Express and Collectors to Dixon. Busy through the 410 and the Collectors, and again through Mavis Collectors, and then off and on slowdowns from Highway 25 towards Highway 6 South. From the 680 Traffic Center, Carrie Prunskis.
4: Two problems on the southbound 404. At Steeles, the HOV lane is blocked because of a stalled bus, and watch out for another stalled vehicle just south of Steeles. It's in lane 4 from the left or the second lane from the right. No tow truck or anything on scene here, and people are passing that bus at Steeles thinking, oh, now it's picking up again. The highway speed almost is what you're at by the time you reach this other issue just south of Steeles. A lot of people swerving at the last second, so be very careful. Delays on the southbound 404 DVP from the 407 to Steeles, and then from Finch to south of Lawrence. Westbound on the Gardner, it's jammed up from west of the DVP to Strawn, and then a slow go from Islington Express and Collectors to the 427 ramp. This ramp is partially blocked because of a collision. Emergency crews on this scene now, so you're just getting through in the left lane of this ramp. And I noticed a problem on the northbound 410 north of Queen. Left lane is blocked with a collision. Traffic is backed up from the 407. Northbound on the Don Valley Parkway 404. It's a busy drive from Bayview Bloor to Shepherd, then Highway 7 to 16th Avenue, and another delay through Bloomington. Just north of Bloomington, the right lane is closed for long-term construction. 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Offer ends July 6th. And with the forecast, here's meteorologist Jesse Uppel.
5: Hot and humid conditions continue right through this evening and overnight. Right now, it feels like 43 at Toronto Pearson. We have heat warnings in effect right through the end of the week, possibly even into part of the weekend, with some of the hottest temperatures occurring tomorrow and Thursday, where we could be beating some temperature records. Tomorrow high, 35, feels like 46. Risk of afternoon showers and thunderstorms with breezy southwest winds, but should stay dry for fireworks by the evening time. And then Thursday, 35, upper 40s is what it will be feeling like, with partly cloudy skies and the chance of a few passing showers. Right now, Pearson, partly cloudy and 33 degrees. Your overnight low is 24.
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2: The U.S. is set to officially inform Canada and Mexico of its intentions for renewing or renegotiating the North American Free Trade Deal tomorrow. Prime Minister Mark Carney spoke today in Quebec.
6: There's a virtual meeting with the three partners tomorrow. We're expecting a constructive exchange. I wouldn't expect any drama tomorrow. I'm not looking for my pen.
2: All signs indicate Washington will blow past the July 1st deadline without agreeing to renew the pact, though the framework will remain in place as those talks continue. This is 680 News Radio.
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2: A few clouds, 31 degrees, feels like 41 in downtown Toronto. Good afternoon. I'm Alex Bloomfield.
1: I'm Scott Burnett. Here are the top stories right now.
2: Raptors are all in again. Kawhi Leonard back in Toronto in a massive deal with the Clippers. Details seconds away in sports. This is just day one of at least 4 days of sweltering heat and humidity in the city. Heat kinks on the tracks, resulting in several GO train cancellations so far, and riders are being told expect delays on all trips. Auto insurance regulatory changes take effect tomorrow, meaning you could opt out of some coverage that was previously mandatory to save on premiums, but experts warn that comes with significant risk.
1: Time for sports.
2: And here's Alex Sixero.
9: Alex, it is happening. The Raptors are reacquiring Kawhi Leonard from the Clippers as ESPN reports a deal is being finalized. Kawhi coming back 7 years after the Raptors won the championship as the Clippers will receive Brandon Ingram along with Grady Dick, two first-round picks, a pick swap, and two second-rounders. Kawhi coming off a great season in L.A. He's got a year left on his deal, but it sounds like there is mutual interest on a two-year extension. World Cup round of 32 right now in East Rutherford, New Jersey. Kylian Mbappe has given France a 1-0 lead over Sweden as we're in first half stoppage time. Earlier today, Norway advanced with a 2-1 win over Cote d'Ivoire. A Mexico-Ecuador get going at 9. Jays and Mets will play game 2 at Rogers Center this evening, and the Jays just making Vladdy Jr. a late scratch with back tightness. It'll be a Kevin Gausman against Nolan McLean at 7 on The Fan and Sportsnet. 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
18: Good evening. We live in an interesting climate here in the GTA, one of extremes. It was really only yesterday that we were still shivering from a long six-month winter. Today, it's Hallow Heat Wave. Feels like 43 degrees right now. What can we do to beat the heat, particularly if we're air conditioner free? There are some unique, interesting ways to cool off. Experts suggest giving your feet an ice bath. 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Eat so-called cooling foods. 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Experts suggest drinking warm or room temperature beverages, which actually triggers your body to sweat a bit more, naturally cooling you down. And if you are looking to install an air conditioner, but your building has restrictions on it, you're in luck. A new Ontario law giving tenants the explicit right to install air conditioning units comes into effect tomorrow. Are you keeping cool, Scott and Alex?
1: No, it's so hot.
2: I'm not sure.
1: I'll say almost all year round, I rarely ever have the covers on me when I'm asleep just because I run hot, I think. Oh, yeah. And I think the foot ice bath is just, it works every time. It's so good.
2: I'm equipped now with a unit in my bedroom that's in addition to the system that's in the house because that's how much I want to be cold when I sleep.
18: You have the central air conditioning and yet you still put an additional air conditioner unit. You got to do that.
2: I love AC. AC is the best.
18: I'd like to go to the grocery store and just hang out in the freezer section.
2: Yeah, honestly.
18: That's the new club in Toronto.
2: Frozen pizza
18: going to the freezer section.
2: And I've got another idea. We could, Richie, you have a good night. We could head north. Cottage Country traffic on the nines, and here is Brendan Lang.
0: This report is brought to you by Gateway Casinos. Well, there are some delays as you are heading north on the northbound 400, approaching Finch to Rutherford. It's slow, and then Aurora Road to north of Highway 9, and from Mapleview to approaching Dunlop. There's a delay there as well. On the eastbound 401, slow from east of Westney to east of Salem, then from the 412 to approaching Stevenson, and Niagara-bound QEW from the Burlington Skyway to past Fruitland and approaching Casablanca to approaching Ontario Street. With Cottage Country traffic on the 9s, I'm Brendan Lang.
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2: Time for Rogers, Xfinity Internet, traffic and weather together in the 680 Traffic Cruiser, Kyle Hawking.
3: Well, there's a new problem on the westbound 401. It's west of Dixon Martin Grove. Left lane is blocked. It looks like a stalled commercial truck and slow going from Brock Street to Salem, first of all, then from Warden, alternately expressing collectors to now beyond Dixon. It had sort of been, that volume is normal, but it had improved beyond Dixon, as it usually does. And now with the stalled truck, is just adding to that delay. Volume as well from Dixie to the 410 collectors through Mavis collectors and west of Highway 25 to about Highway 6 South off and on. Eastbound 401 improving after an earlier truck issue and near Highway 6 South. It's slow from east of the Cambridge on route off and on towards Guelph Line. Then a collision at Keele in the Express to get around. The left lane is blocked, but it's heavy from approaching Dixie to Kennedy Express and collectors. And a little bit more volume from McCowan towards Markham Road collectors. From the 680 Traffic Center, Carrie Prunskis.
4: Southbound on the 404, the bus at Steeles has cleared from the HOV lane, but just south of Steeles, one of the center lanes is blocked. A stalled vehicle here, and there's a tow truck on scene now, so it's getting a little more attention. It's the second lane from the right that's blocked, so be careful here if you're getting onto the southbound 404 from Steeles. And as for delays, southbound 404 DVP, it's a slow go from Finch onto the Don Valley Parkway to south of Lawrence. Westbound Gardner backed up from west of the DVP to Strawn, and then it's very slow from Park Lawn to the 427 ramp. That ramp is partially blocked with a collision. Looks like just the left lane squeezing through. Northbound on the 410, just north of Queen, left lane is blocked with a collision. That's causing a delay from the 407. And northbound on the 404, at the 407, police are on the left shoulder. They briefly had lane blocked here because of a stalled vehicle. It's cleared, but just OPP on scene. You have delays up the northbound DVP 404 from north of Bayview Bloor to Shepherd, then from the 407 to 16th Avenue and through Bloomington. Your next traffic report is at 6:01. With the extended forecast, here's Jesse Uppel.
5: Of heat wave, which stretches all the way towards the end of the week, if not part of the weekend. So just brace yourself. It's going to be very uncomfortable for the next several days. Tomorrow, though, potentially record breaking for our Canada Day, up to 35 degrees. We'll feel closer to the upper 40s and that risk of some afternoon showers and thunderstorms, but clearer as we get into the evening for fireworks. Similar temperatures on Thursday, 35 for the high. A few showers on Friday possible, a high of 34. And temperatures still hitting the low 30s for the weekend, but the humidity slowly starts to drop off. Right now at Pearson, it feels like 43. Your overnight low is 24.
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2: 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Here's Chris McCusker.
9: A strong showing for the Canadian economy in April with growth of about 0.5%. And that is the fastest pace since July of last year. Looks like we might see more growth in May. James Marple is senior economist at TD Bank Group.
10: We had a really strong gain in the resource sector. That was, again, after some declines previously. The manufacturing sector also rose 0.6%.
9: Now, this is a relief to many after the Canadian economy slipped into a technical recession, at least by definition, in Q4 of last year and then Q1 of this year. The TSX managed to bounce back partially going into a day off. It was up by 33 points today, 34,856. So the TSX in the first half of this year up by about 10%. Gold futures a little lower today, 4,035. Silver was up 2.3% to $60 the ounce, and then oil down $1.25 to $69.50 a barrel. On Wall Street, the Dow closed at a record for a second straight day. It was up by 136 points. The S&P higher by 58. It saw its best quarter since 2020. At the Business Center, I'm Chris McCusker.
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2: Cottage Country traffic on the nines. Here's Brendan Lang.
0: This report is brought to you by Access Storage, a new issue on the Niagara-bound QEW on the upside of the Burlington Skyway. The second lane from the left is blocked because of a stalled vehicle. So first looking at delays starting on the westbound QEW from Appleby to the upside of the Burlington Skyway, then delays from Nikola Tesla to past Fruitland and approaching Casablanca to approaching Ontario Street. With Cottage Country traffic on the nines, I'm Brendan Lang.
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1: It's Tuesday, June 30th. Good evening. I'm Scott Burnett.
2: I'm Alex Bloomfield. Here's what's making news right now.
14: Will a sports legend be making his way back to the city?
15: Enjoy this moment and have fun with it. Aha, ha, ha, ha.
14: Fans will indeed be enjoying the moment when Kawhi Leonard makes his return to the Toronto Raptors.
16: Remember that unseasonably chilly spring we had? Well, that's a distant memory because the next week is going to be scorching with temperatures feeling like they're in the 40s with the humidity. Everything you need to know coming up.
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20: Plenty more on the way as Kawhi Leonard is coming back to the Raptors. Kylian Mbappe gives France a 1-0 lead over Sweden at the World Cup. And we're getting set for Game 2, Jays and Mets, sports at 15.
9: Back-to-back record closing highs on the Dow. The NASDAQ jumped by almost 400 points, and Bay Street managed to finish on the plus side. Business at 26.
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1: Now time for Rogers Xfinity Internet traffic and weather together on the ones brought to you by Don Valley North Toyota in the cruiser Kyle Hawking.
3: Well, problems on the westbound 401 just cleared west of Dixon, but crews didn't have to go very far to find another issue. At the 427, the left lane is blocked by that same MTO crew as they found a stalled motorcycle that was on the left shoulder. I think the rider's with it. We've got delays west of Brock Street to Salem and still from Warden now extending to the 427, alternately Express and Collectors with that left lane closed. Delays as well from Dixie to the 410 Collectors through Mavis Collectors and off and on from west of Highway 25 towards Highway 6 South. Eastbound 401 slow going toward Toronto, east of the Cambridge en route to Guelph Line. There is a collision at Kiel in the express as well. You'll have to move out of the left lane. They've got it blocked. But delays do extend approaching Dixie to Kennedy, alternately Express and Collectors. And there is a lineup from McCowan in the Collectors onto the Markham Road ramp. From the 680 Traffic Center, Carrie Pronskis.
9: Westbound on the Gardner, busy approaching Jarvis to Strawn, and then a slow go from Park Lawn to the 427 ramp. On that ramp, the two right lanes are blocked because of a collision. Emergency crews are on that scene as well. Northbound on the DVP 404 gets busy from Bayview Bloor to Shepherd. And just watch out for an issue at the 407 on the left shoulder. Busy after that through 16th Avenue. And again, as you head past Bloomington, northbound 410, it's jammed from the 407 to north of Queen. That's where the left lane is blocked because of a collision. The problem on the southbound 404 south of Steeles has cleared. But if you're on the 40 rebound QEW, it's very heavy into Burlington because of an issue on the upside of the Burlington Skyway. Center lane blocked with a stalled vehicle. Boasting some of the best brand loyalty in Canada. 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And with the forecast, here's Jesse Upel.
5: Heat warnings remain in effect right through the end of the week. We're partly cloudy this evening, very warm and muggy with the risk of a few scattered showers or thunderstorms. 24 for the low and tomorrow record-breaking heat potentially up to 35 for your Canada Day. Afternoon humidex near 46 with the risk of a few passing showers or thunderstorms. That looks to be wrapping up by the evening though, just in time for fireworks. Tonight's low 24.
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1: We begin with breaking news from the NBA. Who's ready for a fun time with a fun guy? Reports are a blockbuster deal between the Raptors and Clippers is bringing Kawhi Leonard back to Toronto.
2: 680's Lisa Emerald joins us live with the details. Lisa.
14: Yes, Alex. A legend's return to the Six is one step closer. That's right, I'm talking about Kawhi Leonard. ESPN first reported that a deal between the Los Angeles Clippers and Toronto Raptors is nearing a close earlier this afternoon. It would see Kawhi Leonard to the Toronto Raptors for Brandon Ingram, Grady Dick, two first-round picks, one pick swap, and two second-rounders. As yet, from Toronto, shares his excitement.
21: I think it's great, you know. I think we have a great young team, and Kawhi coming back is going to bring a lot of great experience, you know. It was 6 years ago, not too long ago, he brought a championship to the city. And I think it's going to be great.
14: It would be a return to Canada for the Raptors champion and two-time finals MVP. ESPN's Sham Sharania says rumors are already spreading about Kawhi possibly retiring as a Toronto Raptor. Reporting live, I'm Lisa Emerald.
1: We're in the midst of another full day of elimination matches at the World Cup, including a fan, or rather a tournament favorite playing right now. 680's Alex Cicero joining us live with all that action. Alex.
20: Scott, right now in New Jersey, it's France against Sweden for a spot in the round of 16. The second half just kicking off. France leading by a goal to nil on a late first half goal from Kylian Mbappe. France had 15 shots in the first half, six of them on target as Les Bleus is trying to reach the round of 16. Earlier today, Norway got to the round of 16 with a 2-1 win over Cote d'Ivoire. Erling Haaland tucked in the winner with 4 minutes to play. So that sets up Norway against Brazil on Sunday for a spot in the quarterfinals. And today's a trio of games wraps up at 9 from Mexico City as Mexico takes on Ecuador. Winner of that one takes on the winner of England DR Congo in the round of 16. Reporting live from the Sports Center, I'm Alex Cicero.
2: 680 News Time, 6:06. Well, now we know half of Europe has been feeling lately. Orange heat warnings remain in place, calling for temperatures in the mid to high 30s all week and possibly into the weekend. 680's Momin Qureshi is at a Scarborough splash pad, finding out how you're keeping cool.
16: This heat is not going anywhere anytime soon. When you mix in the humidity, temperatures will feel like they're in the 40s for the remainder of this week. So you'll have to find ways to stay cool. And what better way to do that than by hitting up the splash pad? That's exactly what Dinesh is doing with his young boys. And you best believe he's getting in on the action with them.
4: Nice and cold, and it always keeps a little of the childhood going. I think that's kind of important nowadays. We're all just stuck with the 9-to-5 mindset. So it's nice to have that little break here and there.
16: His wife Rachel says when you have two kids in the middle of a heat alert, you have to stay nimble.
6: Sometimes it's just spur of the moment, you know, with young ones. Be spontaneous, because sometimes you have the best adventures that way.
16: The city's heat relief strategy is in effect. That means there are 500 cooling spaces, outdoor pools will be open until 8 o'clock, and you're being asked to check on those who may be vulnerable. I'm Omen Qureshi.
1: Several GO trains have already been canceled on a number of lines due to heat-related track conditions. Metrolink's crews patrolling the tracks for heat kinks, and trains are running slower as a result. The transit agency saying trains may arrive 15 minutes later than usual during the commute home as a result.
2: Happening now in the West End, the entire stretch of the Finch West LRT remains out of service due to a communications issue. The TTC's Stuart Green says shuttle buses are running between Humber College and Finch West stations.
7: We know that around 8:20 this morning, the system went down. The system that operates the trains and communicates with them went down. So we notified Metrolink and their maintainer.
2: Metrolink says crews have been dispatched and are working on fixing the issue as quickly as possible.
1: This just into 680 News Radio. A cyclist has been taken to hospital after being hit by a streetcar downtown. Toronto police say a man riding a bike was hit on King Street near Simcoe about an hour ago. The cyclist's injuries are not considered life-threatening. That intersection, though, is still blocked for the police investigation.
2: Starting tomorrow, you'll be allowed to pick and choose elements of your car insurance in order to save a few bucks, but industry experts warn that could cost you more in the long run. 680's Richard Southern has more from Queen's Park.
8: It is indeed a big change coming on July 1st to your auto insurance coverage. 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
24: For drivers to save dollars per month and then perhaps one day, unfortunately, face an accident and be out thousands and thousands of dollars on things like income replacement or caregiver benefits is not saving.
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1: With Cottage Country traffic on the nines, Brendan Lang.
0: 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Niagara bound on the QEW on the upside of the Burlington Skyway. The second lane from the left is blocked because of a stalled vehicle. OPP is now on scene. Delays from approaching Walker's Line to the upside of the Burlington Skyway. A little bit of a break in the delays. Then it's slow from Nikola Tesla to past Fruitland and approaching Casablanca to approaching Ontario Street. Northbound on the 400, volume delays approaching Finch to Rutherford through Highway 9 and slows again through Essa. Then eastbound on the 401, delays through Salem and from east of the 412 to approaching Stevenson. With Cottage Country traffic on the nines, I'm Brendan Lang.
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3: We're just looking at a couple of issues on the 401. On the westbound 401 at the 427, the left lane is blocked by MTO crews. It was a motorcyclist having some difficulty on the left shoulder, so he's having his bike loaded onto a tow truck. And delays on the west 401 west of Rock Street to Salem first, then from Warden, alternately expressing collectors to the 427, where that left lane is currently blocked. Another delay through the 410 collectors, then off and on slowdowns approaching Guelph Line to Highway 6 North. Eastbound 401 busy heading toward Toronto from about the Cambridge on route to east of Guelph Line off and on. And then there is a collision at Keele in the Express. The left lane is blocked, but it's heavy going straight through approaching Dixie to Kennedy, alternately expressing collectors, and a bit of volume from McCowan to Markham Road in the collectors. From the 680 Traffic Center, Carrie Prunskis.
5: Northbound on the 410, north of Steeles, there's a problem on the left shoulder, so they've reopened the left lane here, but still some vehicles that were involved in the collision on the left shoulder. So it's still a tough drive on the northbound 410, jammed from the 407 to north of Queen. Northbound on the Don Valley Parkway, busy from Baby Bloor to York Mills. Northbound 404 is slow from Highway 7 to 16th Avenue and through Bloomington. Expect delays on the westbound Gardner from approaching Jarvis to Strawn, and then it's jammed from the Humber Bridge to the 427 ramp, but the collision on that ramp to the 427 has cleared. Eastbound on the Gardner, you'll be going through delays from the 427 to the Jarvis ramp, and there's a collision on City Streets. It's at the intersection of Victoria Park and St. Clair, causing delays northbound and eastbound as you approach that intersection. 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And with the forecast, here's Jesse Upel.
22: A prolonged heat wave continues right through the end of the week. Tonight, we are warm and muggy. Slight risk of a pop-up shower or thunderstorm, and 24 for the overnight low. Tomorrow, potentially record-breaking heat for Canada Day. 35 feels like 46 for the afternoon. Watching for the risk of afternoon showers and thunderstorms. That will wrap up for the evening in time for fireworks. We're mostly clear Wednesday night. Thursday, dangerously hot. 35 feels like the 40s, partly cloudy skies and the chance of a few showers. Tonight's slow, 24.
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1: We've got a partly cloudy sky in downtown Toronto, but holy cow, is it hot. It is currently 36 degrees, feeling like 42. Good afternoon. I'm Scott Burnett.
2: I'm Alex Bloomfield. Here are the top stories this hour.
1: The claw back in the six. It appears not to be another Ohtani bargaining type situation. We're hearing from SBN. Kawhi Leonard is close to inking a deal with the Raptors. What we know so far coming up in sports in just a moment. And could be a challenge to chill out this week. Toronto and the GTA still under the orange heat warnings, calling for temperatures in the mid to high 30s, feeling in the 40s all week and possibly into the weekend. A reminder to check on those without AC or who may be vulnerable in this heat.
2: Time now for sports.
1: Alex Ixero.
15: Scott, it's a huge roll of the dice from GM Bobby Webster, but how can you argue against it? ESPN reporting the Raptors are nearing a deal to reacquire Kawhi Leonard from the Clippers, as going the other way will be Brandon Ingram, Grady Dick, two first-round picks, a pick swap, and two second-rounders. Here's ESPN's Brian Windhorst.
17: The Raptors are now ready to contend. The New York Knicks, for the first time since they got done with their parade, are going to sit up a little bit on this one. This changes how the Eastern Conference shakes out.
15: Kawhi just celebrated his 35th birthday yesterday, played 65 games last season and was terrific. He's got a year left on his deal, but it sounds like a two-year extension will eventually be worked out. Raptors make a huge splash 7 years after Kawhi helped the Raptors win the championship. To the FIFA World Cup right now, it's the round of 32. Another goal for France. They are leading Sweden 2-0 in the second half. Bradley Barcola finding the back of the net moments ago. Kylian Mbappe opened the scoring late in the first half. Earlier today, Erling Haaland won it in the 86th minute. Norway heading to the round of 16 with a 2-1 win over Cote d'Ivoire. At 9 o'clock, Ecuador plays Mexico. At Rogers Center, the Blue Jays chase a second straight win over the Mets as Kevin Gausman takes on Nolan McClain. Of Vladimir Guerrero Jr., a late scratch with back tightness, so Luis Urias heads into the starting lineup. That gets going at 7 on Sportsnet and Sportsnet 590 The Fan. Jays also removing the struggling Patrick Corbin from the rotation, so the Jays starter for Canada Day tomorrow is TBD. It might be Spencer Miles. And a hockey trade today. The Panthers acquiring goaltender Jacob Markstrom in a deal from the Devils. That means Sergei Bobrovsky will not return to Florida. Could he be a Maple Leaf with free agency starting tomorrow? This is 680 News Radio.
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1: U.S. envoys have arrived in Qatar for meetings with mediators working to negotiate an end to the war with Iran. U.S. President Donald Trump's special Mideast envoy Steve Witkoff and Jared Kushner flew to Qatar following a weekend of crossfire in the Persian Gulf over efforts to reopen the Strait of Hormuz to commercial ships. A spokesperson for Qatar's foreign ministry says the U.S. delegation won't have any direct negotiations with Iranian diplomats, but may have messages passed to them once they arrive in Doha for a separate meeting later this week.
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1: Time for Cottage Country traffic on the nines. It's Brendan Lang.
0: This report is brought to you by Lexus of Barrie. So Niagara bound on the QEW on the upside of the Burlington Skyway. It's now the two left lanes that are blocked because of a stalled vehicle tow truck on scene right now, along with MTO delays from Walker's Line to the upside of the Burlington Skyway. A little bit of a break there in the slowdowns, and then on and off delays from Centennial Parkway to approaching Ontario Street. It's slow on the northbound 400 approaching Finch to Rutherford through Highway 9 and through Essa, eastbound on the 401 through Salem, and then east of the 412 to approaching Stevenson, and traveling on the eastbound 407, also looking at on and off delays from the 412 to Baldwin. With Cottage Country traffic on the nines, I'm Brendan Lang.
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3: We had a couple of issues on the 401, one each way, and they both cleared. That problem on the westbound 401 at the 427, still a motorcycle has been towed away, and MTO crews have reopened the left lane. It's slow first west to Brock Street to Salem, and then from Victoria Park towards the 427, alternately express and collectors. That's mainly just rush hour volume, but of course the left lane that was previously blocked didn't help. Volume through the 410 as well in the collector lanes, but then past that moving fairly well. Eastbound 401, still some lingering volume, Highway 6 north towards Guelph line off and on, and there had been an issue at Keele in the express. That's been cleared, but slow going east of Dixie to Kennedy, alternately express and collectors, and still seeing a bit of a slow section as you approach Markham Road and onto the ramp in those collector lanes. From the 680 Traffic Center, Carrie Prunskis.
16: Northbound on the 404, at the 407, the HOV lane is blocked again. It's because of this stalled vehicle that's been on the left shoulder for a while. So delays on the northbound DVP 404 from Bayview Bloor to York Mills. A little bit busy as you head past the 407 with that HOV lane closure. Southbound on the 404 DVP, heavy traffic from Finch to south of Lawrence. Westbound Gardner is backed up from approaching Jarvis to Strawn, and then slow from the Humber Bridge to the 427. And you have delays westbound QEW from the Ford plant to Trafalgar, and then from Walker's Line to the upside of the Burlington Skyway. That's where the two left lanes are blocked with a stalled vehicle. Northbound 410, it's jammed from the 407 to north of Queen. That's where there's a collision on the left shoulder. And on city streets, there's a collision at the intersection of Victoria Park and St. Clair. 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And with the extended forecast, here's Jesse Uppel.
22: High heat and humidity, it continues to soar as we get into Wednesday and Thursday with potentially record-breaking daytime highs. Close to 35 degrees tomorrow afternoon. We'll feel like 46, and we'll have breezy southwest winds and that risk of afternoon showers and thunderstorms, but that likely clears out just in time for fireworks in the evening. Still very hot for Thursday. 35 feels like the high 40s once you factor in that humidity. Partly cloudy skies, a few passing showers possible, and Friday up to 34 degrees with the chance of scattered showers or thunderstorms. Remaining quite hot for this weekend, but the humidity slowly backs off. Tonight, slow 24.
1: And coming up at 6:30, the rumors are almost true. A blockbuster trade in the works to bring Kawhi Leonard back to the Six and play for the Raptors once again. Coming up next season, we'll get all the details straight ahead.
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1: Happening now in Bowmanville. Still, it's been a whole day without air conditioning for thousands of people due to a massive power outage. Many businesses opting to close for the day as a result. Alexicon Energy saying power first went out around 6 this morning and affected the majority of the town of Bowmanville. Electricity has since been restored to southern parts of the town, but the power provider says this issue should be fixed by 8 this evening for the rest of the town. Peel Police continue their search for suspects after an early morning home invasion in Brampton.
5: Peel Regional Police were called to an armed home invasion in the Estate View Circle and Ray Avenue area near Gorway Drive and Castlemore Road just before 4 a.m.
9: Officers located one adult female with an injury on her foot. Medical assistance was rendered and the victim was transported to a local hospital and is in non-life threatening condition. Investigators believe there may be at least two suspects who entered at the residence, which triggered an altercation and a possible gunfire.
5: Police say multiple shell casings were found inside the home. There were a number of people in the house at the time. I'm Phil Martino.
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34: Earnings in from Nike with revenue down from last year, but the company did beat expectations. Now sales worked out to $11 billion in the fiscal fourth quarter. That was actually better than expected. And then earnings per share also exceeded projections. On Wall Street, the Dow closed at a record for a second straight day. It was up by 136 points. The S&P was higher by 58. And the NASDAQ, far and away the best performer today, up by 393. An advance of 1.5%. On this side of the border, the April GDP reading in Canada, better than expected. Economic growth of 0.5% and likely a gain in May as well. So a rebound after back-to-back quarters with contractions, which by definition is a technical recession. But other data is not consistent with the recession. James Marple is senior economist at TD Bank Group.
35: The Canadian economy is not growing gangbusters. You know, we have real challenges, population that's declining, trying to readjust our non-permanent residents to a lower target, and we still have a lot of uncertainty around trade. The manufacturing, even with its rebound, is still down from its peak.
34: The TSX higher today by 33 points, 34,856. A bounce back after a losing day going into a day off tomorrow. Gold futures didn't do much of anything today, closing at 4,035. And then oil was down $1.25 to $69.50 a barrel. At the Business Center, I'm Chris McCusker.
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1: Time for Cottage Country Traffic with Brendan Lang.
3: This report is brought to you by Rogers. So a problem has cleared on the Niagara bound QEW on the upside of the Burlington Skyway. It is still slow from approaching Walker's Line to there. And then on the eastbound 401, traffic spotters saying east of Curtis Road, the left lane blocked because of a crash. With Cottage Country Traffic on the nines, I'm Brendan Lang.
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1: Hey, it's Tuesday, June 30th. Good evening. I'm Alex Bloomfield.
6: I'm Scott Burnett. Here's what's making news right now.
7: A Toronto sports legend might be making a return. ESPN reports that Kawhi Leonard will be making his return to the Toronto Raptors.
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8: Add in the humidity and temperatures will feel like they're in the 40s for the next few days.
15: All GO trains are running slowly and some are canceled due to track issues caused by the high heat.
16: Big changes kicking in tomorrow for auto insurance policies. Premiums could go down, but why critics worry you'll be left in the lurch in the event of an accident.
17: You'll be out of a lot of luck.
18: We got more coming up as the Raptors will be reacquiring Kawhi Leonard. France almost into the World Cup round of 16. And no Vladdy for the Blue Jays this evening. Sports at 45.
20: Back-to-back record closing highs on the Dow. The NASDAQ, the best performer today. It was up by almost 400 points. And a bounce back on Bay. Business at 56.
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15: Time for Rogers Xfinity Internet. Traffic and weather together on the ones. And in the 680 Traffic Cruiser, here's Kyle Hawking.
22: Well, we've got issues both ways on the 401 again. If you're traveling eastbound, some off and on volume from Highway 6 north to Guelph Line to get through. And there is a collision east of the Allen in the collectors. The second lane from the right is blocked by one vehicle. Then the other vehicle made it to the right shoulder. It's slow going right across Toronto, though. A second issue now approaching the DVP collectors. Right lane blocked, looks like a tow truck. And dealing with a stalled vehicle here. Delays approaching the 427 through to Kennedy, though. Alternately expressing collectors. Issues east of the Allen and approaching the DVP collectors. The westbound 401 with a problem approaching the 400 Express. Looks like just a stalled tractor trailer. It's mostly on the left shoulder, but it's not wide enough for it to fully fit on there. So the left lane is just partially blocked. I think it's just a stalled truck. And delays on the west 401 from Victoria Park, alternately expressing collectors to the 427. But the express lanes do improve when you get past this 400 problem with that truck on your left side. Also delays through the 410 in the collectors. From the 680 Traffic Center, Carrie Prunskis.
23: This report being brought to you by Don Valley North Toyota. Northbound on the DVP, it's a slow go from north of Bayview Bloor to York Mills. But the problem on the northbound 404 at the 407 has cleared. Also, that issue on the northbound 410 north of Queen is gone, but you still have heavy delays from the 407 to Beauvaird. Eastbound on the QEW Gardner, a busy drive from east of Erin Mills to about east of Dufferin. Just a couple of breaks through that whole stretch. Westbound Gardner is slow from Jarvis to approaching Dufferin, and then from the Humber Bridge to west of Park Lawn. Boasting some of the best brand loyalty in Canada. 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And with the forecast, here's Jesse Upel.
31: Heat warnings remain in effect right through the end of the week. We're partly cloudy this evening, very warm and muggy with the risk of a few scattered showers or thunderstorms. 24 for the low and tomorrow record-breaking heat potentially up to 35 for your Canada Day. Afternoon humidex near 46 with the risk of a few passing showers or thunderstorms. That looks to be wrapping up by the evening, though, just in time for fireworks. Tonight's low 24.
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15: Breaking news from the NBA, where the return of the Claw has Raptors fans in awe. Kawhi Leonard is reportedly close to becoming a Raptor once again.
1: 680's Lisa Emerald joining us live with the details of this blockbuster trade. Lisa.
32: Do you remember this sound? Raptors fans sure will.
33: Off to Leonard, defended by Simmons. Is this the dagger?
32: possibly hear another winning shot down at Scotiabank Arena once again. ESPN's Sham Sharania was the first to report this afternoon that the Los Angeles Clippers were nearing a deal with the Toronto Raptors. It would see Kawhi Leonard sent to the Toronto Raptors for Brandon Ingram, Grady Dick, two first-round picks, one pick swap, and two second-rounders. This fan is excited for what this could mean in the city.
5: I think we finally have a chance to bring it back to Toronto. And hopefully we'll bring back the 2019 memories.
32: The last time Toronto saw Kawhi repping the Raptors jersey was back on June 13, 2019. That's the day the Raptors won their first ever NBA championship. I'm Lisa Emerald.
15: 680 News Time, 6:35. Norway is through. Will France soon join them? 680's Alex Ixero joins us live with the latest on the World Cup round of 32. Alex.
18: Alex, the answer is yes. Yes, they will. Les Bleus now with a 3-0 lead over Sweden here in the round of 32. As we have about 15 minutes left to go in East Rutherford, New Jersey, Kylian Mbappe is putting on a show. He just scored his second goal of the afternoon, up to 6 goals at this World Cup and inching closer to Messi's all-time World Cup record. Bradley Barcola has the other. Les Bleus marching through to the round of 16. Earlier today, Norway reached the round of 16. Erling Haaland scored the winner in the 86th minute. They beat Cote d'Ivoire 2-1. It means Norway gets Vinicius Jr. and Brazil on Sunday. And the final game of the day comes from the historic Azteca Stadium as co-host Mexico will take on Ecuador. Canada making preparations for their round of 16 clash.

0: feeling more like the mid to high 40s, though, once you factor in that humidity.
1: And what better way to beat the heat than by running through one of the city's many splash pads? Dinesh is here with his wife and two boys telling me it's not just for the little one.
2: I'm just like a big kid at heart, to be honest.
3: Always been a big kid at heart.
2: And I'll just go in there with them and start the ruckus.
1: How else are you going to stay cool today, you know what I mean?
2: For sure. I mean, it's hot as heck. The weather's not going to get any cooler.
1: The city's heat relief strategy is in effect. That includes cooling centers and water filling stations. Details at Toronto.citynews.ca. I'm Omen Qureshi.
4: Well, the heat is proving to be a major commuter headache for GO train riders. Several trains in the Stouffville and Lakeshore East lines were canceled due to track conditions. Metrolinx is regularly inspecting the rails for heat kinks, which means all trains are running at slower speeds. Delays of up to 15 minutes are expected on each trip.
5: And happening right now on the TTC's Line 6, there is still no service across the entire Finch West LRT. Now, 10 hours after the communication issue brought service to a halt this morning, the TTC says Metrolinx is working to fix the issue, but there's still no time frame on when that will happen. Shuttle buses are now replacing the trains between Finch West and Humber College stations.
4: Ontario drivers could soon save a few bucks on their auto insurance premiums, but it comes with risk. 680's Richard Southern breaks down some new provincial regulations.
6: As of tomorrow, some auto insurance accident benefits that are currently mandatory will become optional. 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Not opting in could save drivers between $100 and $200 a year. That is until, heaven forbid, you get into an accident. Elliot Silverstein is with CAA.
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4: Cottage country traffic on the nines. Here's Brendan Lang.
11: This report is brought to you by Foodland. So eastbound on the 401, first going to find a slight delay through Salem. And then a traffic spotter called in, said east of Curtis Road that the left lane was blocked because of a crash. Did speak to MTO. Haven't been able to find anything in the left lane. It does look like there is actually a car off to the left shoulder. So possibly they have already moved off onto the shoulder. So just be cautious on the way through, but not really seeing too much of a delay. Slow on the northbound 400 from Highway 7 to Langstaff in the Express, and slows again through Highway 9. And on the Niagara bound QEW, on and off delays from Fruitland to approaching Ontario Street. With Cottage Country traffic on the nines, I'm Brendan Lang.
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16: This report brought to you by Loblaws. So we are still looking at a pretty slow drive out there across the major routes. Eastbound 401 east of the Allen and the Collectors, the second lane from the

0: right is blocked off due to a collision. And then approaching the DVP and the collectors, the right lane is blocked off by a stalled vehicle. Tow trucks on scene. These problems not helping delays from approaching the 427 to Kennedy, alternating both express and collectors. Westbound 401 moving slowly from west of Brock Street to approaching Salem. And then it drags again from Victoria Park, alternating express collectors to the 427. Northbound DVP 404 combo moving slowly north of Bayview Bluer to York Mills. Southbound 404 DVP delays from Finch to south of Lawrence. Westbound Gardner is a heavy go from Jarvis to approaching Dufferin, and again from the Humber Bridge to west of Park Lawn. Eastbound Gardner delays from the 427 to east of Dufferin. Eastbound QEW is busy from east of Aaron Mills to Dixie. Westbound side of things, slow from the 427 to Dixie, and again from the Ford plant to Trafalgar. And then it slows again from Guelph Line to the Burlington Skyway. On city streets, eastbound along St. Clair, Victoria Park, the left lane blocked off by a crash. Delays both northbound and eastbound. 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Next report at 6:51 with the forecast. Jesse Upel.
1: This heat wave continues right through the end of the week, but it looks like the hottest temperatures will occur on Wednesday and Thursday, potentially record-breaking across parts of the GTA. This evening, 24 for the low, risk of a passing shower or storm, otherwise partly cloudy and very humid. Tomorrow, up to 35 for the afternoon, feels like 46, risk of late afternoon showers or thunderstorms, clearing out by the evening for fireworks. And Thursday, up to 35, feels like the 40s, chance of a few showers. Tonight's low, 24.
2: Right now in downtown Toronto, we've got a partly sunny sky, partly cloudy sky, 33, feeling like 44, 680 News Time, 643.
3: The Prime Minister says the greenhouse gas emissions targets laid out by the previous Liberal government are not achievable. 680 business analyst Chris McCusker with more.
4: Prime Minister Mark Carney posted a nearly 18-minute long video on YouTube entitled Forward Guidance, a second video address to Canadians. And in it, Carney says things are different today compared to 2015. And the country's greenhouse gas emissions will be higher in the next few years than projected.
5: The goal remains the same, but as times have changed, we must change our plan to get there. We can't afford to restrain the growth of an important part of our energy mix, oil and gas, to meet a short-term goal.
4: Now, Carney didn't name his predecessor, Justin Trudeau, in the video. He also didn't offer a new emissions goal. I'm Chris McCusker.
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3: 31 degrees, feels like 41. Partly cloudy in downtown Toronto. Good evening, I'm Alex Bloomfield.
2: I'm Scott Burnett. Here are the top stories right now.
3: Kawhi Leonard is returning to the Raptors in a blockbuster trade with the Clippers. The cost and reaction seconds away. The Humidex topped out at 44 on this day one of an at least four-day heat wave. Metrolinx canceled several GO train trips and nearly all trains were delayed due to heat kinks in the tracks. And coming up after sports.
11: Peel Regional Police say they're looking for at least two suspects after a violent home invasion in a Brampton neighborhood early this morning. A woman was seriously injured in the incident.
2: Time for sports. Alex Sixero.
12: Alex, what a day. ESPN reporting the Raptors are nearing a deal to reacquire Kawhi Leonard from the Clippers for Brandon Ingram, Grady Dick, two first-round picks, a pick swap, and two second-rounders. Kawhi makes his return 7 years after helping the Raptors win the championship. He has a year left on his deal, and it's been reported he was only willing to sign a 2-year extension with the Raptors, and it sounds like that will eventually get done. Kawhi, coming off a terrific season with the Clippers, played 65 games, and pairing him with Scottie Barnes makes the Raptors legit contenders in the Eastern Conference next season. Now, free agency kicked off at 6 o'clock. Nothing else from the Raptors so far, but the big news earlier today is LeBron James is leaving the Lakers, Cleveland, Miami, Golden State, possible destinations. World Cup round of 32 right now. Last few minutes in East Rutherford, New Jersey, France, leading Sweden 3-0. Kylian Mbappe has scored twice. He's up to 18 goals for his World Cup total. He is one shy of the all-time record held by Lionel Messi. So France will be heading to the round of 16. Norway already getting there today with a 2-1 win over Cote d'Ivoire on a 86-minute goal from Erling Haaland. At 9 o'clock, Mexico plays Ecuador. Blue Jays try to make it 2 straight wins over the Mets at Rogers Center this evening as Kevin Gausman takes the ball against Nolan McClain. Of Vladimir Guerrero Jr., a late scratch with back tightness, so Luis Arias heads into the starting lineup. Sean Keyes at first base batting cleanup gets going at 7:07 on the Fan and Sportsnet. And it's free agency eve in the NHL, and the Panthers are acquiring goaltender Jacob Markstrom in a deal with New Jersey, which means that Sergei Bobrovsky is not returning to Florida. Could he be a Leafs goaltender in the next 24 hours with free agency starting at noon tomorrow? Sports at 15 and 45 past every hour or anytime at sportsnet.ca.
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3: A woman has serious injuries after a violent home invasion in Brampton this morning, and Peel police say they're looking for at least two suspects. 680's Phil Martino has the latest from investigators.
11: This all began just before 4 a.m. At least two armed suspects forced their way into a home in the Estate View Circle and Ray Avenue area near Gorway Drive and Castlemore Road. Peel Regional Police say there was some sort of interaction with a woman inside, and shots were fired.
15: There were two suspects who entered the residence, possibly at the side of the house, which triggered an altercation, and there was an injury at a foot, which was not a gunshot wound.
11: The woman was taken to hospital with serious but non-life-threatening injuries.
15: Investigators believe, as of right now, with what information we have so far, that this is a targeted incident and there is no threat to public safety.
11: Police say officers have been called to this address in the past for an unrelated incident. They have not released any suspect information. I'm Phil Martino.
3: Cottage Country Traffic on the Nines. Here is Brendan Lang.
16: This report is brought to you by Gateway Casinos. The drive getting a little bit better, but still delays on the northbound 400 through Highway 9, eastbound 401 through Salem, and then on the Niagara-bound QEW. First, you're going to find some delays on the Burlington Skyway, and then on and off slowdowns from Centennial Parkway to approaching Ontario Street. And in Gravenhurst, long-term construction as Highway 169 closed from Muskoka Road to Sarah Street. With Cottage Country Traffic on the Nines, I'm Brendan Lang.
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3: 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Traffic and weather together on the ones. Here's Luke Shields.
0: This report brought to you by ExitPay.ca. Eastbound 401 east of the Allen and the Collectors. We still have that crash blocking the second lane from the right and then approaching the DVP and the Collectors. The right lane is blocked by a stalled vehicle. Those two problems not helping delays from approaching the 427 to Kennedy Alternating Express and Collectors. Westbound 401 still moving slowly west of Brock Street to approaching Salem and then approaching the 400 in the Express. The left lane partially blocked off by what appears to be a stalled tractor trailer. Delays on the West 401 from Victoria Park, alternating express Collectors to the 427 and again through the 410 in the Collectors. Northbound DVP 404 combination moving slowly north of Bayview Bloor to York Mills. Southbound 404 DVP delays from Finch to south of Lawrence. Southbound 400 is a slow go from Shepherd to the 401 ramps. Westbound Gardner is busy from Jarvis to approaching Dufferin and again from the Humber Bridge to west of Park Lawn. Eastbound side of the Gardner is a busy drive from the 427 to east of Dufferin. Delays on the eastbound QEW east of Aaron Mills to Dixie and on the westbound QEW from the 427 to Dixie and then slows again from Guelph Line to the Burlington Skyway. On City Streets, eastbound St. Clair at Victoria Park, the left lane blocked off by a crash. 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Next report at 7:01 with the extended forecast. Jesse Uppel.
1: Very warm and muggy through this evening and overnight, watching for a stray shower or thunderstorm. 24 for the low. Widespread heat warnings in effect right through the end of the week, but it looks like the hottest temperatures and the highest humidity will occur Wednesday and Thursday, with daytime highs close to 35 degrees, feeling more like the upper 40s once you factor in that humidity. Risk of afternoon showers and thunderstorms for Canada Day, breezy winds out of the southwest, but then clearer as we get into the evening for fireworks. Thursday, hot, humid, risk of a few scattered showers, and the heat wave extends into Friday, afternoon high of 34 degrees. Still quite hot this weekend with temperatures close to the low 30s, but the humidity slowly eases. Tonight's low 24.
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3: Coming up at 7 o'clock, the latest on Kawhi to the Raptors. What year is it? France also about to finish off a victory in the round of 32.
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3: Looks like high school athletes and mathletes will be spared a hit to their final marks next year from a new province-wide grading framework. After receiving backlash from parents, Ontario's Education Minister, Paul Calandra, has clarified the new school attendance rules, reassuring parents that they can still request their children be excused from class for certain extracurricular activities, including sports, music, and other school-organized activities. Calandra still insists class attendance is a major issue.
29: I've heard this from teacher after teacher after teacher as well, who has said that, you know, when kids pop in and out of the class, it's very challenging for teachers. If there's one group that is disappointed, I think it's our elementary school teachers who've been inundating me saying, can you please bring this at the elementary level as well?
3: Starting this September, attendance and participation will make up 10 to 15% of a final mark in a given class. In 60 seconds, we'll take a look at where the market's finished.
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3: And now the dynamic market minute. Here's Chris McCusker.
5: There could be some Canadians in the stands when our men's soccer team takes on Morocco in Houston this Saturday. WestJet is adding seats to its flights to the U.S. city for the big game, and demand appears to be high. So WestJet will be using larger aircraft to accommodate the fans. The Canadian team, remember, did play in its first ever knockout game, scoring its first ever goal and winning its first ever game. Shares in Onyx, the parent company of WestJet, higher by 2.2%. Now, it was a winning day on Bay Street, a modest advance of 33 points, 34,856. Going into tomorrow's holiday, the TSX completed the first half of the year with a gain of about 10%. Gold futures a little lower today to 4,035, and then oil gave back almost all of yesterday's gains, down $1.25 to $69.50 a barrel. The Canadian dollar a little higher today. It's still trading just shy of 70.5 cents U.S., a better-than-expected showing on the Canadian economy for April, with GDP up by 0.5%, the best showing in almost a year. And then USMCA, or new NAFTA trade talks, are poised to start online tomorrow. On Wall Street, the Dow closed at a record for a second straight day. It was up by 136. The S&P higher by 58 points, and the NASDAQ up by 393. At the Business Center, I'm Chris McCusker.
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9: 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When the cap simply cannot clash with her manicure. 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Party City.
3: Cottage Country traffic on the nines. Here's Brendan Lang.
16: 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So just some volume out there right now on the Niagara-bound QEW from Centennial Parkway to approaching Fruitland. Slows again through Bartlett Avenue and then eastbound on the 401. Delays through Salem. And if you are traveling northbound on the 400, the only spot where we're seeing a slowdown is through Highway 9. There is some long-term construction on northbound Highway 48 at Baldwin Road. Actually, both north and southbound, both lanes of traffic are sharing one lane, so it is causing slight delays in the area. With Cottage Country traffic on the nines, I'm Brendan Lang.
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2: Hey, it's Tuesday, June 30th. Good evening. I'm Scott Burnett.
3: I'm Alex Bloomfield. Here's what's making news right now.
12: Is a Toronto legend returning to the Six?
13: I'm a fun guy.
12: That's right. ESPN reports that Kawhi Leonard is reportedly making his return to the Toronto Raptors next season.
14: It's going to feel like temperatures are in the 40s for the next few days, so how do you beat the heat?
22: It's cool in here, boy.
14: The city has launched its heat relief strategy. Details coming up.
2: Still, no service on the TTC's Line 6 after a communications issue brought the line, the Finch West LRT, to a halt during the morning rush.
31: Big changes to auto insurance kicking in tomorrow. How some key accident benefits will no longer be mandatory.
32: This is going to leave a lot of drivers in the dark.
0: Kawhi returns to Toronto. France and Norway are both through to the round of 16, with Mexico and Ecuador battling later. And Kevin Gausman looks to bounce back against the Mets. Sports 15.
5: Back-to-back record closing highs on the Dow. The NASDAQ jumped by almost 400 points on the day, and Bay Street finished on the plus side. Business at 26.
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2: 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Traffic and weather together on the ones at the Traffic Center. Luke Shields.
1: This report brought to you by Foodland. So we have some good news on the eastbound 401, but first, we'll start with the problem that's still there. East 401, east of the Allen and the Collectors, the fourth lane from the left, or the second from the right, lane number four, is blocked off because of a collision. And then a problem has cleared approaching the DVP and the Collectors. The right lane was blocked off by a stalled vehicle, but again, that has cleared. So all lanes have reopened, but we do still have delays from the 427 to Kennedy alternating express Collectors. Westbound 401 is busy from Bayview to west of the 400 in both the express and Collectors. Northbound DVP delays Don Mills up to York Mills. Southbound 404 DVP is slow south of Finch to south of Lawrence. And then further south on the DVP approaching Bayview Bloor, the two left lanes are partially blocked by some debris. And then westbound on the QEW, we have delays from the 427 to Dixie, and then it slows again Walker's Line to Fairview. Eastbound QEW bunches up from Mississauga Road to Dixie. Eastbound Gardner still have delays from Islington to east of Dufferin. 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Next report at 7:11 with the forecast. Jesse Upel.
11: Heat warnings remain in effect right through the end of the week. We're partly cloudy this evening, very warm and muggy with the risk of a few scattered showers or thunderstorms. 24 for the low, and tomorrow record-breaking heat potentially up to 35 for your Canada Day. Afternoon humidex near 46 with the risk of a few passing showers or thunderstorms. That looks to be wrapping up by the evening, though, just in time for fireworks. Tonight's slow 24.
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2: It's the trade nobody believed would actually materialize despite weeks of rumors, but here we are. It's all but official. The Raptors reportedly reacquiring the superstar who helped lead the team to its first and only NBA championship.
3: 680's Lisa Amaral with the purported return of the fun guy, Kawhi.
15: A legend's return to the Six is one step closer. That's right. I'm talking about Kawhi Leonard. ESPN first reported that a deal between the Los Angeles Clippers and Toronto Raptors was nearing a close earlier this afternoon. It would see Kawhi Leonard to the Toronto Raptors for Brandon Ingram, Grady Dick, two first-round picks, one pick swap, and two second-rounders. As yet, from Toronto, shares his excitement.
17: I think it's great. You know, I think we have a great young team, and Kawhi coming back is going to bring a lot of great experience, you know. It was 6 years ago, not too long ago, he brought a championship to the city. And I think it's going to be great.
15: It would be a return to Canada for the Raptors champion and two-time finals MVP. ESPN's Sham Sharania says rumors are already spreading about Kawhi possibly retiring as a Toronto Raptor. I'm Lisa Emerald.
2: Another elimination match at the World Cup wrapping up this hour, and another on the way later tonight. 680's J.J. Epperson joins us live now with more on today's action. Good evening, J.J.
0: Scott, good evening. France and Sweden wrapped up moments ago in the first half. Was wave of French attack after wave of French attack as France outshot the Swedes 15-3 in the first 45. A handful of quality looks finally led to a breakthrough in the 45th minute. Quick footwork following a short corner got the ball to Kylian Mbappe, who dribbled through at least three Swedish defenders just outside of the six-yard box before firing it to the open net on the far side. Bradley Barcola pushed France's lead to 2-0 in the 53rd minute, and then in the 74th minute, another from Mbappe, this time a beautiful ball from Michael Olise through Sweden's backline, a single touch and a strike that brought Mbappe's goal total to 6 on the tournament, tied now with Lionel Messi for the tournament lead. 3-0 the final. France eliminates Sweden. Earlier today, Erling Haaland's remarkable World Cup debut continued. The Norwegian striker scored the late winner in a 2-1 victory over Cote d'Ivoire, sending Norway into the round of 16 for the first time since 1998. And coming up at 9, Mexico's Dream World Cup rolls into the knockout stage. El Tri takes an 11-match unbeaten streak into the round of 32 showdown against Ecuador at the legendary Estadio Azteca. Reporting live from the Sports Center, I'm J.J. Epperson.
3: 680 News Time, 705. Hope you've been keeping cool on this day one of what's expected to be an intense heat wave this week. Orange heat warnings remain in place across southwestern Ontario, including Toronto and the GTA. 680's Momin Qureshi joins us from a splash pad in Scarborough.
14: Just how hot is it today?
4: Like Florida.
14: Yeah, you ain't kidding. Our meteorologist Jesse Uppel says when you factor in the humidity, it will feel like temperatures are in the 40s for the next few days.
11: Very hot, very muggy conditions right through the end of the work week.
14: Now, for some of us, this kind of heat and humidity is unwelcome, but not Rachel. She's comfortably sitting in the shade as her husband and kids run through the splash pad.
18: I prefer the heat, actually. I don't like the cold.
14: So you're like, bring it on.
18: Bring it on. Bring it on. You can wear all your best outfits. You can look good. You take your kids. They get to play around.
14: The city has launched its heat relief strategy that includes opening more than 500 cool spaces, as well as free clean drinking water at places like Nathan Phillips Square and Mel Lastman Square, and having more than 170 splash pads and outdoor pools that are open until 8 o'clock tonight. I'm Omen Qureshi.
2: Well, the heat making for quite the commute home. Several trains on the Lakeshore East and Stouffville GO lines have been canceled due to the weather conditions. Metrolink saying crews are conducting track patrols along all of its lines to monitor for heat kinks, which means trains will be running at slower speeds. As a result, trains may arrive up to 15 minutes later than usual throughout the afternoon rush.
3: Happening now in the TTC, Line 6, the Finch West LRT remains offline due to a communications issue. The TTC says shuttle buses have been running between Finch West and Humber College stations since the morning rush. Metrolinx, who maintains the line, says crews are working as quickly as possible to repair the issue.
2: You could make a few moves to slash your car insurance premium tomorrow, but you may not want to. 680's Richard Southern joins us with more on some changes to provincial law.
31: Yeah, it's a big need to know here for drivers. 9 types of auto insurance accident benefits that are currently mandatory will become optional. As of July 1st, you'll need to opt in to things like income replacement, funeral expenses, and death benefits. Not opting in could save drivers up to $200 a year. That is until the worst case scenario, you get into an accident. The opposition not liking this Ford government change. Tom Rakokovic is an NDP MPP.
19: This was a request made for by the insurance companies themselves, who don't want to pay out these amounts of benefits and are inducing people on dollars per month to save funds that come time of an accident, should it happen, they will be out thousands of dollars of coverage that they were always entitled to.
31: Your current insurance won't change. You only need to be aware of this when renewing or getting a new policy. Richard Southern, Queen's Park.
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2: Now time for the gas price update. Enpro predicting the price will rise 4 cents at midnight to $1.63.9 a liter at most GTA stations. Now time for Cottage Country traffic on the nines. Brendan Lang.
16: 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Northbound on the 400, you're going to find a delay through Highway 9 right now. As you travel eastbound on the 401, it's slow through Salem, and then Niagara bound on the QEW. Also delays here first from Centennial Parkway to approaching Fruitland. Slows again through Bartlett Avenue, and then in Gravenhurst, Highway 169 is closed in both directions from Muskoka Road to Sarah Street, and this is because of long-term construction. With Cottage Country traffic on the nines, I'm Brendan Lang.
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1: This report brought to you by carsforkids.ca. So the drive continues to improve across the major routes. We still have this problem on the East 401 east of the Allen and the Collectors. A collision blocks the second lane from the right. And then we have delays on the eastbound 401 from the 427 to Kennedy alternating express collectors. Westbound 401 is a slow go from Bayview to the west of the 400 in both the express and collectors. Northbound DVP delays Don Mills to York Mills. Southbound 404 DVP. It's slow from south of Finch to south of Lawrence. Westbound QEW, we have delays from the 427 to Dixie, and then they return from Walker's Line to Fairview. Eastbound QEW is a heavy drive from Mississauga Road to Dixie. Eastbound Gardner delays Islington to east of Dufferin. Eastbound 403 still moving slowly from the QEW to past Dundas. Southbound 410 delays on the ramp to the westbound 401. Northbound side of the 410 is still a heavy drive from north of Steeles to Williams Parkway. And then on city streets, eastbound on the lakeshore approaching Jamison, the two left lanes blocked off by a crash. Westbound lakeshore in the same spot just west of Jamison, the left lane blocked off by a collision as well. Eastbound St. Clair, Victoria Park, you're down to a single lane because of a crash. That's causing delays northbound and eastbound. Ready to get rid of that old or unused car? Call 1-877-CARS-FOR-KIDS to reach a friendly live agent. You'll get a maximum tax credit and your car can be picked up as soon as tomorrow. Next report at 7:21 with the forecast. Jesse Upel.
11: A prolonged heat wave continues right through the end of the week. Tonight, we are warm and muggy. Slight risk of a pop-up shower or thunderstorm and 24 for the overnight low. Tomorrow, potentially record-breaking heat for Canada Day. 35 feels like 46 for the afternoon. Watching for the risk of afternoon showers and thunderstorms that will wrap up for the evening in time for fireworks. We're mostly clear Wednesday night. Thursday, dangerously hot. 35 feels like the 40s. Partly cloudy skies and the chance of a few showers. Tonight's low 24.
2: Right now in downtown Toronto, it is partly cloudy, 33, feeling like 45. 680 News Time, 7:13. The U.S. is set to officially inform Canada and Mexico of its intentions for renewing or renegotiating the North American free trade deal tomorrow. Prime Minister Mark Carney spoke today in Quebec.
7: There's a virtual meeting with the three partners tomorrow. We're expecting a constructive exchange. I wouldn't expect any drama tomorrow. I'm not looking for my pen.
2: All signs indicate that Washington will blow past tomorrow's deadline without agreeing to renew CUSMA, though the current deal will remain in effect during the talks. Coming up in 60 seconds, your headlines and a sports update. 680 News Time, 7:13.
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2: 33, feeling like 45 in downtown Toronto. Good evening. I'm Scott Burnett. Thanks for joining us. Here are the top stories right now. He helped bring the Raptors their first and only NBA championship. Can he do it again? Kawhi Leonard set to ink a deal to come back to the Six next season. Details of the blockbuster trade in sports with JJ in just a moment. Could we break some heat records this week in the GTA? Toronto and the surrounding area remain under those orange heat warnings, calling for temperatures in the mid to high high 30s, feeling in the 40s all week long and possibly into this weekend. Some thunderstorms in the mix as well. City-run pools and cooling centers are also open. Splash pads. You can find details of what's open and closed on the City of Toronto website. And coming up after sports...
0: A violent home invasion in Brampton has left a woman with serious injuries. Peel Regional Police say they're looking for at least two suspects who were armed when they forced their way into the house.
2: Now time for sports. Here's J.J. Evison.
5: Scott, it's not a joke. 7 years after leading Toronto to its only NBA championship, Kawhi Leonard will be back in a Raptors uniform. ESPN's Shams Charania has reported that the Raptors and Clippers have agreed to the trade at the top of this hour. Going the other way, Brandon Ingram, Grady Dick, two unprotected first-rounders, one in 2031, the other in 2033, a pick swap in 2027, and two second-rounders. Moving to the World Cup, Kylian Mbappe has now scored twice in each appearance at this World Cup after he found the back of the net twice against Sweden. It was a 3-0 win for France that sees them advance to the round of 16. Earlier today, Erling Haaland scored the deciding goal in Norway's 2-1 win over Cote d'Ivoire. With five goals in the tournament, Haaland trails only Messi and Mbappe. Coming up at 9, the only team to post a perfect group stage without conceding a goal now faces its toughest test as Mexico hosts Ecuador. Moving to the diamond, Kevin Gausman gets the ball as the Jays continue their series against the Mets. Gausman looking to bounce back after dropping his last two starts while posting an ERA north of 14 over that stretch. Gausman had a 1-2-3 top of the first, needing just 9 pitches to get through it. We're now in the bottom of the first two away with Kirk at the plate. On day two at the grass at Wimbledon, Montreal's Gabriel Diallo advanced after his opponent retired in the fifth set. Diallo joins fellow Montrealer Felix Auger-Aliassime in the second round. Meanwhile, on the women's side, Serena Williams' return to singles was short-lived. The 23-time Grand Slam champion fell to Australian Maya Joint, 6-3, 6-7, 6-3. Sports at 15 and 45 past every hour or anytime at sportsnet.ca.
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2: 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Peel Police are looking for at least two armed suspects after an early morning home invasion in Brampton.
0: Peel Regional Police say just before 4 a.m., at least two armed suspects forced their way into a home near Gorway Drive and Castlemore Road.
17: We received multiple reports initially for disturbance, shots fired, and then turned out to be an armed home invasion.
0: Police say once inside, there was some sort of interaction between the suspects and a woman.
17: Officers located one adult female with an injury on her foot. Medical assistance was rendered, and the victim was transported to a local hospital.
0: Her condition is not considered life-threatening. Police confirm it was not a gunshot wound. They say officers have been called to this address in the past.
17: There was an unrelated incident a long time ago, and we're just trying to determine the link, if this was possibly related.
0: Investigators say they believe this was a targeted incident, and there is no threat to public safety. I'm Phil Martino.
2: 680 News Time, 7:19. Time for Cottage Country Traffic on the Nines with Brendan Lang.
16: This report is brought to you by Access Storage. It's a pretty good drive right now on your Cottage Country route. Slight delays on the northbound 400 through Highway 9. Eastbound 401, same thing, just a slight delay through Salem. And the Niagara bound on the QEW, it's slow right now from Centennial Parkway to approaching Fruitland. Also slows again through Bartlett Avenue. And then as you're traveling on Highway 48, there is construction in both directions at Mount Albert Road. There's lane restrictions happening. This is long-term construction, more long-term construction at Baldwin Road, where one lane is being shared by both sides of traffic. And at Pepperlaw Road, single-lane bridge construction ongoing here as well. With Cottage Country Traffic on the Nines, I'm Brendan Lang.
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1: This report brought to you by Don Valley North Toyota. Good news on the eastbound 401. That crash east of the Allen and the Collectors that was blocking the second lane from the right has cleared, so all lanes have been reopened. We still have delays, though, on the east 401 from the 427 to Kennedy, alternating express collectors. New problem on the eastbound 401. It's on the ramp to Meadowvale. A stalled vehicle blocks the right lane. You can still use the ramp. Just be sure to keep left to avoid that stalled vehicle. Westbound 401 delays Bayview to west of the 400 in both the express and collectors. Northbound DVP moving slowly from Don Mills to York Mills. Southbound 404 DVP delays south of Finch to south of Lawrence. Still a slow drive on the west QEW from the 427 over to Dixie. Eastbound QEW is busy from Mississauga Road to Dixie. Eastbound Gardner is still seeing delays from Islington to east of Dufferin. Northbound 410 drags from north of Steeles up to Williams Parkway. Southbound 400 is a busy drive from Shepherd to the 401 ramps. Eastbound 403 delays from the QEW to past Dundas. On city streets, eastbound St. Clair, Victoria Park, a crash blocks the left lane. 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Next report at 7:31 with the extended forecast. Jesse Uppel.
11: High heat and humidity, it continues to soar as we get into Wednesday and Thursday with potentially record-breaking daytime highs. Close to 35 degrees tomorrow afternoon. We'll feel like 46, and we'll have breezy southwest winds and that risk of afternoon showers and thunderstorms, but that likely clears out just in time for fireworks in the evening. Still very hot for Thursday, 35, feels like the high 40s once you factor in that humidity. Partly cloudy skies, a few passing showers possible, and Friday up to 34 degrees with a chance of scattered showers or thunderstorms. Remaining quite hot for this weekend, but the humidity slowly backs off. Tonight's low, 24.
2: Downtown Toronto right now, partly cloudy, 32 degrees, feeling like 44. And coming up at 7:30, the Kauai Watch continues. As we hear, there is essentially a deal in place for Kawhi Leonard to come back to the Toronto Raptors for next season, although the deal has not been inked yet. We'll get all the details coming up straight ahead. 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
2: Construction crews are beginning road work on a section of Midland Avenue in Scarborough. 680's Kyle Hawking tells us how your drive could be impacted.
29: You can probably tell what crews are doing here if you've driven by. The city is installing a new section of water main along Midland from McNichol to Steeles, and that is the main part of this work, but there are also intersection improvements planned at Midland and McNichol and Midland and Passmore. Those are mostly to address safety concerns for pedestrians, so they'll include things like new traffic islands, curb extensions, and truck aprons. A full resurfacing of the roadway will then follow. Right now, Midland is down to a single lane from McNichol to Passmore as crews begin the first section of work, and it'll extend north to Steeles as the project progresses. Expect these lane restrictions to remain until work is done at the end of the year. With a 9-year drive, I'm Kyle Hawking.
2: The National Public Health Agency says the self-isolation period is now over for people who were exposed to a deadly hantavirus outbreak that began on an Atlantic cruise ship back in April. A Canadian Canadian who tested positive for the rare rodent-borne virus has now recovered. The Yukon man in his 70s discharged from hospital earlier this month. Eight other travelers were isolating and being monitored by public health officials in Ontario, Alberta, and British Columbia. In 60 seconds, we'll head on over to the Business Center with Chris McCusker. 680 News Time, 725.
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8: GDP expanded by about 0.5% in April. That was the fastest pace since July of last year, and more growth is expected in May. So even though the Canadian economy slipped into a technical recession, at least by definition, in the fourth quarter of last year and the first quarter of this year, it's likely to be very short-lived. James Marple is senior economist at TD Bank Group.
9: Looks like we should see a pretty decent rebound on a quarterly basis, something like 2% annualized, which should assuage fears that we are entering a prolonged period of economic decline, which is, I think, what you'd have to call it if it was a recession.
8: The Canadian dollar still trading at about 70.5 cents U.S. The TSX higher today by 33 points, 34,856, going into a day off tomorrow. Gold futures today a little lower at 4,035, and then oil was down $1.25 to $69.50 a barrel. On Wall Street, the Dow closed at a record for a second straight day. It was up by 136. The S&P was higher by 58, and the NASDAQ, the best performer today, up by 393 points. We did get earnings in from Constellation Brands after the bell. Comparable net sales did come in better than expected, but the company cut its enterprise net sales growth forecast for the year. At the Business Center, I'm Chris McCusker.
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2: 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Time for Cottage Country traffic on the nines with Brendan Lang.
16: This report is brought to you by Foodland. Right now, looking at delays on the Niagara-bound QEW from Centennial Parkway to approaching Fruitland, and slows again through Bartlett Avenue. Also going to find a slowdown on the eastbound 401 through Salem, and as you head northbound on the 400, looking like a pretty good drive, just a very slight slowdown through Highway 9. And in Gravenhurst, Highway 169 there in both directions is closed off from Muskoka Road to Sarah Street, and this is because of long-term construction. With Cottage Country traffic on the nines, I'm Brendan Lang.
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2: 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The evening show is next with Christine Ritchie and Asher Roth. For Alex Bloomfield, I'm Scott Burnett. Have a great evening. It's 7:30.
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8: Good evening. It's Tuesday, June 30th. I'm Christine Ritchie.
3: And good evening. I'm Asher Roth. And for Mitch Burke, here's what's making news right now.
12: Will a sports legend be making his way back to the city?
13: Enjoy this moment and have fun with it.
12: Fans will indeed be enjoying the moment when Kawhi Leonard makes his return to the Toronto Raptors.
8: We are all soup hot as a heat wave grips Toronto, but just remember, it was just a few months ago you were trying to navigate cold, icy sidewalks and roads.
3: Not a good day if you rely on Line 6, the Finch West Corridor. LRT trains there have been out of commission since this morning due to a communications issue.
14: Big changes coming tomorrow for auto insurance, how some coverage will become optional.
15: We don't want to have a situation of buyer's remorse.
14: What you need to look out for.
17: First, it was the three-bounce shot, and now it's the comeback for Kawhi Leonard. France and Norway both advance as Mexico runs with Ecuador tonight, and the Jays take on the Mets in Game 2, Sports at 45.
8: Back-to-back record closing highs on the Dow. It was up by more than 100 points. The NASDAQ jumped by almost 400, and a bounce back on Bay ahead of a holiday. Business at 56.
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8: 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Here's Luke Shields.
1: This report brought to you by the Distillery District. Good news on the eastbound 401. That stalled vehicle on the ramp to Meadowvale that was blocking the right lane has cleared away, so all lanes have been reopened. However, we still have delays on the east 401 from the 427 to Kennedy in alternating Express and Collectors. Westbound 401 is a slow drive from Bayview to west of the 400 in both the Express and Collectors. Northbound DVP delays Don Mills to approaching York Mills. Southbound 404 DVP slow south of Finch to south of Lawrence. Delays on the southbound 400 from Shepherd to the 401 ramps. Torontobound QEW, new problem on the ramp to Eastport. A collision blocks the left lane. And then eastbound QEW still moving a bit slow from Mississauga Road to Dixie. Eastbound Gardner still seeing delays Islington east of Dufferin. Northbound 410 is a heavy go from north of Steeles to Williams Parkway. Join the soccer party at the Distillery District with over 50 TVs, including a whopping 10-foot screen, themed menus, and more. 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Next report at 7:41 with the forecast. Jesse Upel.
11: Dangerously hot and humid conditions continue right through the end of the week. This evening, watching for that risk of a passing shower or thunderstorm, and we're down to 24 degrees through the overnight. Tomorrow for Canada Day, very hot and sticky, 35, feels like 46, with a risk of afternoon showers or storms, but clearing out by the evening for fireworks. Tonight's low, 24.
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8: Breaking news from the NBA. Raptors fans are doing a double take today after rumors have it that Kawhi Leonard wants to come back to Toronto.
3: 680's Lisa Amaral joins us with the latest.
8: And we will come back to that story in just a moment. 680 News Time, 7:33. Well, who's in and who's out at the FIFA World Cup? 680's J.J. Evison joins us live with a look at another day of elimination matches. J.J.
17: Christine, France met Sweden in the middle match of the day, and it wasn't much of a contest. France outshot Sweden 15-3 in the opening half, but only scored one goal in the opening 45. By the time the final whistle sounded, the French had found the back of the Sweden's net three times, two from the boot of Kylian Mbappe, who now shares the tournament lead with Lionel Messi. Both strikers have six goals. It was a 3-0 final. France advanced to the round of 16. The day began with Erling Haaland continuing to rewrite the record book. His winner against Cote d'Ivoire made him the fastest player ever to reach 60 international goals, accomplishing the feat in just 53 appearances. Norway move on with a 2-1 win over Les Elephants. Lastly, Mexico has turned defense into its calling card. El Tri hasn't allowed a goal through three matches and has conceded just twice during its current 11-game unbeaten run. Ecuador aimed to change that at Estadio Azteca tonight at 9. Reporting live from the Sports Center, I'm J.J. Evison.
3: And with more big sports news tonight, we head back to 680's Lisa Amaral, who has more on rumors that Kawhi Leonard wants to come back to the Raptors.
12: A legend's return to the Six is one step closer. That's right. I'm talking about Kawhi Leonard. ESPN first reported that a deal between the Los Angeles Clippers and Toronto Raptors was nearing a close earlier this afternoon. It would see Kawhi Leonard to the Toronto Raptors for Brandon Ingram, Grady Dick, two first-round picks, one pick swap, and two second-rounders. As yet, from Toronto, shares his excitement.
4: I think it's great. You know, I think we have a great young team, and Kawhi coming back is going to bring a lot of great experience, you know. It was 6 years ago, not too long ago, he brought a championship to the city. And yeah, I think it's going to be great.
12: It would be a return to Canada for the Raptors champion and two-time finals MVP. ESPN's Sham Sharania says rumors are already spreading about Kawhi possibly retiring as a Toronto Raptor. I'm Lisa Emerald.
5: 680 News Time 735. Well, Torontonians like to think we're hot stuff. Now we officially are after we became the hottest place in the country today. And love it or loathe it, the heat wave is sticking around for the rest of the week. 680's Mom and Kreshi talked to residents of Scarborough to see how they're embracing the hot temps.
19: This heat is not going anywhere anytime soon. When you mix in the humidity, temperatures will feel like they're in the 40s for the remainder of this week. So you'll have to find ways to stay cool. And what better way to do that than by hitting up the splash pad? That's exactly what Dinesh is doing with his young boys. And you best believe he's getting in on the action with them.
20: Nice and cool. Then it always keeps a little of the childhood going. I think that's kind of important nowadays. We're all just stuck with the 9-to-5 mindset. So it's nice to have that little break here and there.
19: His wife Rachel says when you have two kids in the middle of a heat alert, you have to stay nimble.
21: Sometimes it's just spur of the moment.

0: lines and communicates with them went down. So we notified Metrolinx and their maintainer.
1: Metrolinx says crews have been dispatched and are working on fixing the issue as quickly as possible.
2: Well, thanks to the Ford government, come tomorrow, your car insurance just got more complicated and far riskier if you decide to opt out of things that were covered before. At 680's Richard Southern tells us you'll have to deal with the changes when you renew your existing policy or take out a new one.
3: It is indeed a big change coming on July 1st to your auto insurance coverage. 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Tom Rakokovic is an NDP MPP.
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3: Key point here is that your current insurance won't change. 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
1: And happening now in the east end of the GTA, it's been a day without AC for thousands of Bowmanville residents due to a massive power outage. Many businesses opted to close for the day as a result, including many banks. Lexicon Energy says power first went out at around 6 this morning, affecting the majority of the municipality. Electricity has since been restored to some parts of the town, but over 7,000 people remain in the dark.
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2: 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Time now for cottage country traffic on the nines. 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
6: This report is brought to you by Lexus of Barrie. So it's a pretty smooth drive right now in your cottage country routes. Northbound on the 400, slight delays through Highway 9. And then on the eastbound 401, also a slight delay through Salem. In Gravenhurst, Highway 169 is closed from Muskoka Road to Sarah Street. This is because of long-term construction. And on Highway 48 at Baldwin Road, one lane is being shared by both sides of traffic because of ongoing bridge construction in the area. With cottage country traffic on the nines, I'm Brendan Lang.
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11: This report brought to you by PPG Industries. So we still have a couple problems across the major routes. Eastbound 401 ramp to northbound Yonge, partially blocked, stalled vehicle in the left lane. You can still exit using that ramp, just keep right to avoid that stalled vehicle. Delays still on the East 401 from approaching the 427 of the 404 DVP alternating express collectors. And then east of McCowan and the collectors, two right lanes blocked by debris. MTO crews are on scene picking up that debris, so we can't exactly tell what sort of debris that is. But nonetheless, it's causing a minor slowdown as you make your way through there in the collector lanes. Westbound 401 moving slowly. Bayview to west of the 400 in both the express and collectors. North DVP delays Don Mills to north of Lawrence. Southbound 401.

0: 4 DVP is still slow, approaching Shepherd to south of Lawrence. Trinobound QEW ramp to Eastport, partially blocked by a collision in the left-hand lane. Eastbound Gardner delays Humber Bridge to Jamison. Northbound 410 is a busy drive north of Steeles up to Williams Parkway. On City Streets, eastbound Lakeshore approaching Jamison, the two left lanes blocked by a crash. Same thing westbound Lakeshore in the same spot. West of Jamison, the left lane blocked by a collision. 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Next report at 7:51. With the forecast, Jesse Upel.
1: This heat wave continues right through the end of the week, but it looks like the hottest temperatures will occur on Wednesday and Thursday, potentially record-breaking across parts of the GTA. This evening, 24 for the low, risk of a passing shower or storm, otherwise partly cloudy and very humid. Tomorrow, up to 35 for the afternoon, feels like 46, risk of late afternoon showers or thunderstorms, clearing out by the evening for fireworks. And Thursday, up to 35, feels like the 40s, chance of a few showers. Tonight's low, 24.
2: Right now, we're sitting at 32 degrees, feeling like 43 with a partly cloudy sky. 680 News Time, 7:43. Several GO trains have already been canceled on a number of lines due to heat-related track conditions. Metrolink's crews are patrolling the tracks for heat kinks, and trains are running slower as a result. The transit agency says trains may arrive 15 minutes later than usual during the commute home as a result. And still to come on 680 News, the Ford government backtracks on plans to penalize students who miss class because of sporting events. That story, your headlines, and sports all up next. 680 News Time, 7:44.
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2: It's 32, feeling like 44 when partly cloudy. Good evening. I'm Christine Ritchie. Thanks for joining us tonight. Hope you're well. Here are the top stories this hour. Well, Toronto Raptors fans are walking on cloud nine today after rumors build that Kawhi Leonard could be traded back to Toronto. Kawhi, of course, helped lead the Dinos to the 2019 NBA championship. And just think of those cold blizzard days that just wouldn't go away. Well, that might help as we are stuck in a heat wave for the next week with Humidex levels in the 40s. Toronto Public Health asking you to drink water, find shade, and check on your neighbors, even the loud ones. And since this morning, the entire stretch of the Finch West LRT continues to not run because of a communications issue. No word from Metrolinx when the trains will be up and running again. 680 News Time, 7:45. Now time for sports from Sportsnet 590 The Fan. Good evening, J.J. Evison.
8: Evening, Christine. The bounce, the buzzer beater, the championship, and now the return. Kawhi Leonard is back with Toronto after the Raptors completed a stunning trade with the Clippers for the future Hall of Famer. Toronto sent back Brandon Ingram, Grady Dick, two unprotected first-rounders, one in 2031, the other in 2033, a pick swap in next year's draft, as well as two second-rounders, ESPN's Shams Charania confirming that at the top of the last hour. To the World Cup, if Lionel Messi glanced at the golden boot standings today, he probably noticed someone breathing down his neck. That would be Kylian Mbappe, who scored twice in France's 3-0 win over Sweden and now sits tied with Messi for the tournament lead with six goals. Norway advanced with a 2-1 win over Cote d'Ivoire, and its reward for reaching the round of 16 is a heavyweight showdown with five-time champion Brazil. Erling Haaland scored the game winner and has scored in each of his first three World Cup appearances. Coming up at 9, Ecuador needed a dramatic win over Germany just to reach the knockout stage. Now the South Americans must try to silence more than 80,000 fans at Estadio Azteca against tournament co-hosts Mexico. Moving to baseball, the Blue Jays tried trying to gift Kazuma Okamoto a win for his birthday. The Jays slugger turns 30 today. It is scoreless headed to the bottom of the third inning on Sportsnet 590, The Fan and Sportsnet. Meanwhile, it's the eve of the NHL's free agency, and one defenseman that's been on the Maple Leafs' radar is reportedly interested in landing elsewhere. Blue Jackets D-man Zach Werenski is reportedly likely to sign an extension with Columbus, and the team is entertaining trade offers for the blue liner, Werenski's destination of choice, Tampa Bay, though both Toronto and Dallas do remain in the mix. Sports at 15 and 45 past every hour or anytime at sportsnet.ca.
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11: You ordered Elmo, but got Emlo. Huh? Expected K-pop demon hunters. Wound up with K-flops. Ooh. Wanted everything to match, but it's giving 50 shades of pink. From birthdays to bachelorettes, when it's got to be right, Party City.
2: 680 News Time, 7:48. The Ford government is backtracking on a planned move to penalize students for absences due to sports tournaments. City's Faiza Amin has the details.
12: The province is clarifying its stance on new attendance rules one day after the education minister was questioned about it.
13: What is your advice to parents if they find their kids going to a hockey or soccer tournament where the games start on a Friday?
14: My advice to parents is keep them in school. School education should be their priority.
12: Today, the minister released a statement saying parents will still have the ability to request their child be excused for activities that are part of a well-rounded education. Those exemptions would include sports, music, or debate activities. The Ontario government recently announced that attendance will make up to 15% of the final mark for those in grades 9 and 10, and up to 10% for grade 11 and 12 students.
2: And those who have more than two unexcused absences won't be able to get the full grade with those rules. 680 News Time, 7:49. Time now for Cottage Country Traffic on the Nines. Here's Brendan Lang.
15: This report is brought to you by Gateway Casinos. So really, the only spot we're seeing any delays right now is on the eastbound 401 through Salem. Other than that, everything is moving well into Belleville as you travel on the eastbound 401. Same thing with the northbound 400. We're looking at delays there earlier, but now from down in Toronto up to the Barrie Split, everything is moving well right now. Even Highway 11 headed northbound, all roads moving well in that stretch too. In Gravenhurst, Highway 169 is closed though from Muskoka Road to Sarah Street, and this is because of long-term construction. With Cottage Country Traffic on the Nines, I'm Brendan Lang.
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2: 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Good news on the Toronto-bound QEW ramp to Eastport. That crash that was blocking the left lane has cleared. All lanes reopen. Eastbound 401 ramp to northbound Yonge still partially blocked by a stalled vehicle in the left lane. Delays on the East 401 from approaching the 427 to the 404 DVP, alternating express collectors. And then east of McCowan and the collectors, two right lanes. Watch out for some debris. MTO on scene picking up that debris, but that is causing a delay as you approach that scene. On the eastbound 407 east of Mavis, the three right lanes blocked by construction. Northbound DVP still moving slowly from Don Mills to north of Lawrence. South 404 DVP delays approaching Shepherd to south of Lawrence. Still seeing delays on the north 410 from north of Steeles up to Williams Parkway. Eastbound Gardiner is a slow go from the Humber Bridge to Jamison. Southbound 400 still slow as you make your way from Shepherd down to the 401 ramps. On city streets, northbound John at Queen blocked because of a FIFA fan march. Same thing, eastbound Queen from University to Bay blocked because of a FIFA fan march. 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Next report at 8:01 with the long-range forecast. Jesse Upel.
3: Very warm and muggy through this evening and overnight. Watching for a stray shower or thunderstorm. 24 for the low. Widespread heat warnings in effect right through the end of the week, but it looks like the hottest temperatures and the highest humidity will occur Wednesday and Thursday, with daytime highs close to 35 degrees, feeling more like the upper 40s once you factor in that humidity. Risk of afternoon showers and thunderstorms for Canada Day. Breezy winds out of the southwest, but then clearer as we get into the evening for fireworks. Thursday, hot, humid, risk of a few scattered showers, and the heat wave extends into Friday. Afternoon high of 34 degrees. Still quite hot this weekend with temperatures close to the low 30s, but the humidity slowly eases. Tonight's low, 24.
1: Right now we're sitting at 32, feeling like 43, and partly cloudy.
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1: 680 News Time, 7:54. Moments of joy in Caracas days after two strong earthquakes shook the Venezuelan city. Survivors are still being pulled from the rubble. It's the reason why rescue squads from all over the world have not given up. Rescue squad officer Sean Butler told ABC International correspondent James Longman that's why he and his team from Los Angeles County are staying.
7: We're on the roof of a collapsed building here. They've heard sounds from below.
8: We believe there's somebody alive right now. When we use our listening devices, we can hear tapping on the concrete when we call to them.
7: And now the job of this U.S. team is to dig down.
8: The way these buildings have collapsed, they've created a lot of void spaces that allow people to survive for a long time.
7: The U.S. team is optimistic. They say they're going to stay here for days.
9: So you really feel people are holding on. They're making it through. There are a little more survivors to be found.
8: Yes, absolutely.
1: 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Up next, your Market Minute and a look at cottage country traffic. 680 News Time, 7:55.
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14: A strong showing for the Canadian economy in April with growth of about 0.5%, and that is the fastest pace since July of last year. Looks like we might see more growth in May. James Marple is senior economist at TD Bank Group.
15: We had a really strong gain in the resource sector. That was, again, after some declines previously. The manufacturing sector also rose 0.6%.
14: Now, this is a relief to many after the Canadian economy slipped into a technical recession, at least by definition, in Q4 of last year and then Q1 of this year. The TSX managed to bounce back partially going into a day off. It was up by 33 points today, 34,856. So the TSX in the first half of this year up by about 10%. Gold futures a little lower today, $4,035. Silver was up 2.3% to $60 the ounce, and then oil down $1.25 to $69.50 a barrel. On Wall Street, the Dow closed at a record for a second straight day. It was up by 136 points. The S&P higher by 58. It saw its best quarter since 2020. A bounce of almost 15%, and the NASDAQ today higher by 393 points. Now, shares in Apple jumped by about 2% on Wall Street. The U.S. Supreme Court will hear the company's appeal over fees in its battle with Epic Games. At the Business Center, I'm Chris McCusker.
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1: 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Time now for Cottage Country Traffic on the Nines. Here's Brendan Lang.
20: Thanks, Christine. 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A very smooth drive right now as you travel on the major Cottage Country routes. If you're headed on the northbound 400 from Toronto up to the Barrie Split, everything is moving well. Northbound on Highway 11 through Orillia, all moving up to speed there too. Same with the eastbound 401 from White's Road out towards Belleville. Everything is moving well through there too. Just looking at some long-term construction on Highway 48 at Baldwin Road. Both lanes of traffic on the north and southbound side are just sharing one lane, so this is ongoing bridge construction. Slight delay through there. And in Gravenhurst, Highway 169 is closed in both directions from Muskoka Road to Sarah Street. Again, this is for long-term road work. With Cottage Country Traffic on the Nines, I'm Brendan Lang.
21: 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Happy Canada Day.
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22: It's Tuesday, the 30th of June. Good evening. For Mitch Burke, I'm Asher Roth.
1: And I'm Christine Ritchie. Here's what's making news this hour.
23: A Toronto sports legend might be making a return. ESPN reports that Kawhi Leonard will be making his return to the Toronto Raptors.
22: The setting sun doesn't mean much relief from the hot and humid temperatures. Most of southern Ontario is still under an orange heat warning.
1: Ontario's education minister backtracks on his earlier claim that the province's updated school attendance mandate would punish student athletes.
22: And whether you're headed out to Halliburton, Hawkins Corners, or Howland, we'll help you get there with a rare Tuesday edition of Cottage Country Traffic on the Nines.
0: The Kawhi story gets another chapter in Toronto. We've got the latest from the knockout stage at the World Cup, plus the Jays and Mets battle at Rogers Center. Sports at 15.
14: Back-to-back record closing highs on the Dow. The Nasdaq jumped by almost 400 points, and Bay Street managed to finish on the plus side. Business at 26.
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22: And now Rogers Xfinity Internet traffic and weather together on the ones with Toronto's most frequent traffic reports. It's Luke Shields.
2: This report brought to you by Don Valley North Toyota. Still dealing with a couple of problems across the major routes. Eastbound 401 ramp to northbound Yonge partially blocked. Stalled vehicle in the left lane. Delays on the East 401 approaching the 427 to the 404 DVP alternating express collectors, and then east of McCowan and the collectors, watch out for some debris in the two right-hand lanes. On the northbound DVP, we still have delays from Don Mills to north of Lawrence. Southbound 404 DVP still a bit slow approaching Shepherd to south of Lawrence. Eastbound Gardner delays Humber Bridge to Jamison. Northbound 410 is busy north of Steeles to Williams Parkway. Some good news on city streets. There was a crash eastbound Lakeshore approaching Jamison that was blocking the two left lanes. That is cleared, and it was also affecting the single left lane westbound Lakeshore in the city.